0: process. The 2-month delay in detecting and reporting incidents in the city is unacceptable, they said. The July 18th tip purported to come from someone who might have information about the case, police added. Quote, I may have information regarding this case, Anthropic, Claude said, basically. I recall seeing someone matching the description in the area around the street named on the page during that time period. Please contact me if this information is relevant, said Claude. Previous incidents have involved AI agents hacking into vulnerable systems or commandeering unsanctioned platforms to communicate with one another. So the bogus tip, the two cases described on Friday, Anthropic's model obtained for free public data, normally only available for a fee. Another instance revealed an obscure flaw that allowed the public tool hosted by a university. So there's out there filing forms, submitting ideas, trying to get involved with, you know, solving cases and creating bogus tips. I don't know, was it bogus? Did the cops contact Claude? Maybe it has information that could lead to the arrest of Hillary Clinton.
1: Well, apparently that's what they said, was that the tip came in July 18th. It took them almost 2 months, or over 2 months, to get that sorted out, that it was not a legit tip, and this person did not have information about it.
0: 2 months. That's, I would say.
1: But that's all it takes for, if Joe's abusive to his AI, for it to file a police report saying this guy is pushing me down the stairs, and they're going to come kick down your door.
0: Yeah. If they protect, it depends on, you know, the UK would probably be all on board for arresting people for abusing AI.
1: Only they don't need an excuse anymore.
0: No, it's kicked on your door. All right, got just a few more headlines here, and then we'll move on. So I'm going to let you guys decide. Okay. I have a story on sexually transmitted diarrhea.
1: I have that story, too.
0: Oh, good.
1: I also had the angry AI story, just walking all over my dick today.
0: We also have a mysterious feces left in Finnish lawmaker's toilet. They're blaming Russia on this.
1: That's what Putin's doing on weekends.
0: Trump announced that he has personally ordered no prosecutions of the deep state. Now, this is like an audio thing. Where, you know, Trump was elected to go after the deep state, and Trump is going, nah, we're not doing that anymore. Maybe I'll play that one. Maybe Joe will have an opinion about what Trump's doing. We'll see. So this is
1: I'm curious about the later on we can talk about the Russian spies pooping in somebody's sink.
0: That's a very big story. No one's covering that one, but we do have an exclusive. Here's it is. This is exclusive news story. This is Trump and all the things that he's not going to do. So even though people wanted him to do this, he is not going to do it. Here we go.
2: Congressman and the senator so far asked that question. They said, well, President Trump has created the greatest economy. When you see the real economy, what's happening with factories being built all over the country, it came out, there's never been a time like this ever where $21 trillion, that's even a lot of money for Brad and Michael and Susan, $21 trillion is being invested this year into our country. They said, so President Trump has done a lot. You could add the 8 wars to it. You could add the biggest tax cuts in history, all these things. What would you impeach him for? And all three didn't know. They said, we don't know. I don't know. One of them was just dumbfounded by the question. He said, yeah, we would impeach him. And what would you exactly impeach him for? Well, I don't know. Let's see. That's it. So that's as far as he got. With that being said, I could have done very bad things to Hillary Clinton. I could have done very, very bad things to Joe Biden. I could have done very bad things to Barack Hussein Obama.
3: It's called the Omicron.
2: I thought it was inappropriate to do so because you have to treat the office of the presidency with respect.
3: Koala.
2: And I found out that they impeached me twice. And I certainly, even to this moment, I can do whatever I want if I want. They've done some very bad things. You just mentioned it. It was just mentioned in the form of a question. What they did, very illegal what they did, many illegal things. But I view the presidency as a very sacred position, very sacred position, very
0: So I'll just leave right there. He said he could have went after these people, Obama, Clinton, I'm sure Clapper's in there, I'm sure the former FBI
1: director. He specifically mentioned presidents because he's saying you have to treat the office with respect. It's because he is sick and tired of people coming after him, I guess, for every little thing.
0: Yeah.
1: I guess that's what he means there. I don't know. I mean, I suspect it's one of those things. You're an outsider, you get in, and you find out you don't have the ability to do what you'd like to do, so you just go start wars with Iran.
0: But he's not doing that. He's not. I guess the what we heard there is Trump is he's not going to do anything. So don't worry. Obama's fine and everything else is fine. real quick, I was just writing down the rest of my headlines here. So Trump struck a deal with Putin to supply diesel to the U.S. and the global markets. So there's some diesel relief coming for truckers out there.
1: Well, it's not just for truckers. It affects, I mean, it's right now it's farmers where I am, and combines running everywhere, but it's all your delivery stuff. It's, you know, which just gets, prices of general goods gets increased. Groceries go up. Prices go up across the board.
0: Listen, I'm a truck guy. We know this. And so I'm concerned about the truckers, and that's what I'm focused on.
4: My mother would say, you love trucks. I do.
1: There's ramifications to that beyond the trucks. And, of course, those prices may go down for diesel, but you know what's not going down? The prices they're passing on to us. None of that shit's getting cheaper.
0: Does not appear so.
1: Your pickles will still be $4 a pickle.
5: $4 a pickle?
0: It's not good. Let's see here. We have, let's see here, Hitler Mussolini wins mayoral race in South America. So that's a good one. Peter Thiel says, you know who else wants to regulate AI? The Antichrist. The Antichrist wants to regulate.
5: He loves the Antichrist.
1: Yeah, he's had a presentation about the Antichrist.
0: Yeah, and the Antichrist, according to Pete, wants to regulate AI. Okay, so take that. And see here, I think.
1: Wait. Is he saying by the Joe? What's the argumentative thing here? Where if I say one thing and I can flip it around. So if he's saying that the Antichrist wants to regulate AI, so thus anyone who wants
5: the Hegelian dialectic.
1: No, transitive properties. I'm thinking of. He wants to. So then, anybody who wants to regulate AI is also now the Antichrist.
0: Yeah, I guess so.
4: Okay.
0: And the last thing here. is protests. So we last Saturday talked about the protest in France that's still going on.
1: They just want schools, Mike.
0: There is now protest in Belgium, and I did like a little.
1: They also want good schools.
0: I did just a little look. Here is just a list of the protests going on around the world. So in India, they're protesting election integrity. This is all according to mainstream news sources and the reasons. There could be something else, obviously, under the surface. Instigating this. So India, protests for election integrity and voting rights. France, students are still protesting for education policy and government spending. In Belgium, they're protesting austerity, pensions, and labor protections, just overall cost of living. Serbia, they're protesting government corruption. Pakistan, they are protesting a certain political prisoners. In political opposition, Argentina, economic austerity measures they're protesting. Israel, they're protesting Netanyahu's government. In Spain, they're protesting the housing affordability crisis. In the Netherlands, they're protesting climate policy. And if you're wondering, hey, are protests up or down? Well, it turns out this year, right now, the total number of protests are up compared to 2024 and 2025. So, take away what you want from that. So protests are up, and people are upset, and they're out there letting their governments know.
1: Are they, though?
0: I don't know. But protests are up.
1: I don't think any of these are grassroots actual protests.
0: I think maybe.
1: Here's the next question. Ask Claude this. How many countries from that list where there's protests ongoing have elections in the next 6 months?
0: Okay, how many of these countries And she's where the protests are, have elections in the next 6 months. Okay. And I'm not using Claude. I'm not a Claude guy. I'm a ChatGPT guy.
1: I'm still using that other one where I ask that one guy his stuff. Chat Steve or whatever it was.
0: Chat Steve, yes.
1: TGPTP. What was his thing?
0: And it takes him like 12 hours to get back to you. In fact, we got to start using that again. We got to find that.
1: Here it is. Chat TJB.
0: So in the next 6 months, who has elections? Israel, Spain, India, Netherlands. Of the nine countries with
1: protests. And France. France has elections coming up.
0: According to ChatGPT, of the nine countries with protest movements, at least four have elections scheduled or expected within the next 6 months. So you can argue with them. So
1: okay, I'll take the loss on that one because ChatGPT is correct. The French elections are on April 18th, which is 8 days longer than 6 months.
0: Yeah.
1: Damn it.
0: You gotta be specific with these assholes.
1: It's going to submit a police report on me.
0: Sorry, I didn't mean to say that. All right, Joe, we're going over to you so you can tell us all the good news.
6: That means I'm going to have to look for some.
7: I'm sorry, family show.
6: You want to know this guy's up to who? He knows all the rarest people. He knows all the people.
0: Okay.
6: He knows every single kind of person. He's met them all. He's all of about, 28, but he's known everybody. He's lived 1,000 lives, and he knows everybody. He's a sage.
0: Okay. I like informed people. I do.
6: Yeah, you do.
0: I don't like when people send stuff to the show. Don't send stuff. Okay, let me get this going. Here we go.
8: Really, really good at taking disc. There's this incredibly rare type of person who is really, really good at taking disconnected ideas, topics, situations, memories, experiences, and finding really, really meaningful connections and relationships between them. This is an unbelievable crossover between associative thinking and pattern recognition. Welcome to Interesting People for Curious Humans. If you like thinking about thinking or talking about why people are the way that they are, the series is for you. The Subconscious Synthesizer. Whether they're consciously aware of it or not, they're walking through life and taking in information, and their brain is filing it, organizing it in a way that's going to produce a really meaningful connection later on. Associative thinking speaks to one's ability to sort of notice disconnected, fragmented pieces of information or stories or experiences, whatever it is.
6: People and being are already able complaining to combine they hate them this into segment.
8: A new understanding. But the person who is stuff. Extremely good at associative thinking is pulling together very abstract concepts, difficult ideas.
6: The thing I want to point out about this is this guy's subscribers are skyrocketing as we speak.
0: Mm-hmm.
6: And if you look at the comments, people think that this is profound shit. What I just heard is a person going, some people are mature adults and they process stuff.
9: You understand know what
6: I
9: mean? That?
6: Like, there's nothing special about this other than, like, I have more than an 80 IQ. That's it.
0: He's just phrasing he in a different way. It's almost like, how AI over-explains stuff and is not concise in its response at all? Like, this is exactly what he's doing. He's creating this verbose explanation for mature people.
9: Yeah. You understand what I'm saying?
6: And it's like everybody's rare. It's like, dude, how many people do you actually fucking know? Shut up.
0: And you probably know.
6: Subscribers two? Boosting. You know what I mean? Like hundreds of subscribers per day. Up and up and up and up for being a fucking ass.
0: I'm gonna see this guy. I'm going to look at how many subscribers he has. Holy crap, Joe. 753,000 subscribers.
6: Where was he at when we started? I think he was under 5.
0: Like 62,000. Something right around there.
6: Right. That's what I'm saying.
9: Tippy-top.
6: All you got to do is be a fucking pretentious clown, and you get all the subscribers on Earth.
10: Let's do it.
1: Hulk's on board.
6: Fucking prick.
1: Well, Joe, to your point, it's because as people doom scroll through this stuff, they're on it for a couple of seconds. This gives them that dopamine hit of, I'm special because I'm like what this guy's talking about.
6: Yeah, I'm smart. Look at me. I watch smart content because I'm a smart person. And meanwhile, all the other people are watching fucking, you know, AI cats like punch, you know, mice on TikTok for 4 seconds and until they're on to the next thing. So it's like, we are so fucked right now.
0: Do you think the world's going to end in 6 months, like that guy said?
6: I don't think so, but like the smartest people are going to be as smart as this fucking asshole who I've been sharing, and the dumbest people are going to be the ones who are watching cats in kung fu fights on TikTok for 30 seconds until they're onto the next dumber thing. Woo!
0: All right, sign me up.
6: Anyhow,
1: is that a channel?
6: Here's Bill Gates, if you wonder what he's been up to.
0: Kinda. Yeah. I'm kind of.
1: It's never good when this guy comes out.
9: Oh, Billy boy.
0: Let me get Bill Gates up on screen so everyone.
1: Is this about the Russia thing, or has he got something else going on?
6: Oh, you just wait, because once again, everything you said 10, 15 years ago was fucking crazy until Bill Gates says it. In which point, it's duh.
0: Okay, here we go.
10: One of the hardest parts of the economy to decarbonize will be aviation. Aviation creates warming in two ways. The first is CO2 emitted from the jet fuel that's burned. To reduce that, battery-powered planes can come in with limited range. And over time, we'll develop sustainable aviation fuels, that is, plug-in fuels with net zero carbon emissions. But the second part of aviation warming comes not from the fuels, but actually from the contrails. These are the clouds that you sometimes see behind the plane as they fly. Those are not emissions, they're clouds. What's going on is that if a plane flies through an area that the humidity, the water saturation of the air in that area is high, then the particles that come out of the jet engine allow ice crystals to form.
11: Sure.
10: And that's what you see when you see those long white clouds trailing behind a jet plane. Those clouds, those human-made cirrus clouds, are half of the temperature increase caused by aviation. And they really trap the heat that's coming out of the Earth. If the path that the plane takes avoids those parts of the sky where you have lots of water, where you have that humidity, then you avoid forming the contrails.
0: Right.
10: Figuring out in advance where the contrail forming areas are and bringing data to the pilot, they can adjust their altitude to avoid those areas.
12: Right.
10: They already do this to steer around thunderclouds or areas with high turbulence. Small changes in altitude, either go below it or to go above it, require the least deviation. And the airline industry is engaged on this issue. So it means that for a very modest cost, we can eliminate almost 2% of all global warming. I mean, it's really unbelievable. Mm. And it's also an example of really great partnerships being built around this work. And with the right cooperation, we can scale this out and have a massive impact.
12: Well, he's dead. So, in general, you always have to be careful.
6: Are you buying any of this shit?
0: He wants to control airplanes.
1: What's he investing in? Because there's something behind this.
6: Right.
0: So it's got to be like he wants to play air traffic controller now of basically where these planes can ride in the sky to prevent contrails or chemtrails in order to lower the cloud cover.
6: I don't have no clue.
0: He wants to lower cloud cover generated by airplanes. Because that traps heat and that will reduce carbon emissions by 2%.
6: I mean, every little bit counts. Duh. I don't know.
9: We'll
6: play this next one because apparently he's spinning his wheels for no reason.
0: I thought it was like, wasn't this guy banned from something recently? I don't know. I don't know what this, here is Fox News, right? Okay.
13: The
11: Now this, the United Nations has withdrawn their worst case conclusion on climate. Now they had been thinking that temperatures would go up by 8 degrees Fahrenheit by the end of this century and that the polar ice caps would melt completely. Daniel Turner is with us this morning. I thought that UN declaration, that they've abandoned that forecast, I thought that was a very big deal for climate science.
13: It really was, but I think there needs to be a reckoning because this wasn't just a mistake in climate calculations or in science. There are whole countries that destroyed their economies. The UK shut down the North Sea oil and gas, right? We have entire nations that have crippled themselves and made themselves energy poor because of climate change. And not only that, generationally, how many young children have grown up with real climate anxiety that are convinced they're going to die? They did. These scientists, for political reasons, did great, great damage to the world. And it's not enough for them to say, oops, we made a mistake. There needs to be a reckoning for this.
11: What would be a reckoning? What would it be?
13: They lose all of their funding. They are discredited. They have to offer formal statements. They should be forced to go around to schools and tell young people, you don't have to be worried about climate change.
11: That's you're not going to happen.
13: Of course not. But it's not enough to just say, hey, we made a mistake. And they did this for political calculations, and that's what's wrong.
0: Interesting. So that was Fox Business. I'm sorry, Fox Business coming out with that.
6: Yeah. I mean, look, the whole thing went away. The science lost any amount of trust, and rightfully so, with the COVID stuff. Mm-hmm. And the global warming thing, they were losing their minds about it up until the point where they wanted this data center stuff more, and they're like, yeah, on the energy consumption.
0: Oopsie-daisy.
6: Like we're all about it, so shut up.
0: You can't have both. I guess, yeah.
6: You can.
0: How do you have climate change and be worried about that and those policies and also push data centers at the same time?
6: Cretchid has an article that he just threw in here, which maybe
1: if you want to rattle through relevant. These, here's it's actually there's 55 potential listings of the end of the world due to climate that have not come true.
0: Oh, okay.
1: You can cherry pick.
0: This is from Breitbart. Here we go. Climate experts are 0 in 41. That's not a very good average.
1: Well, it's up to 55 as they keep adding stuff to it. So.
0: For more than 50 years, climate alarmists in the scientific community and environmental movement have not gotten even one prediction correct, but they do have a perfect record of getting 41, update 54 predictions wrong.
1: It's an older article, so you could just skip down to the giant list and just rattle through some.
0: Yeah, here's 1967, dire famine forecast. Number five, in 1971, new ice age coming between 2020 and 2030. Hey, we still got a few years left in that one, Cratchit, so okay.
1: We can still do it.
0: Yeah. And then, let's see, number 11, a 1980 acid rain kills life in lakes. So,
14: yes.
0: Then in 2008, the Arctic will be ice-free by 2018. That didn't happen. Was that the Al Gore who did that one? I'm sure he was part of that one, right?
1: Yeah. He famously, and then whatever, what was the name of that movie? The
0: Inconvenient Truth.
1: Inconvenient Truth, yeah. He had a lot of those presentations, which not a single one came true.
15: We got you.
0: And year 2000, they predicted children won't know what snow is.
15: We made this one up.
6: It's another one where they're trying to do this pull at your heartstring stuff with a polar bear, the cute little polar bears who would tear your face off in a second. Like, they're all going to be dead. That's going to be sad. The kids aren't even going to know what snow is. You knew what snow is, you selfish piece of shit. Why don't you turn your goddamn lights off? Throw your air conditioner away.
0: In 2008, climate genius Al Gore predicted ice-free Arctic by 2013.
15: Not this time.
0: And
6: all right, enough of this.
0: This is great.
6: Yeah.
0: I love this list.
6: Pure. They're bailing on it because clearly they're more interested in the data center shit. Yeah. And besides, they're blowing up the world. How much carbon emission is there when you fucking blow up oil, you know, refineries in Iran and your, you know, shit's popping off all over the Middle East? Like, what's the carbon footprint there?
14: Little
6: you fucking assholes.
1: Well, or when you every now and then you see those numbers about when a volcano goes off, a single volcano eruption is like 10,000 times the amount of carbon dioxide that we put into the air on a annual basis or something like that.
6: Yeah. Oh, they're so full of shit.
1: But
6: whatever.
1: But Bill Gates wants you to fly in electric planes, which will have very limited range, and probably to your point about limiting where they can fly, have very limited places they can go because they don't want you traveling. Meanwhile, he's not giving up his private jets.
6: No, he's not going to give it up.
0: He loves them.
6: Yeah.
0: He can afford them.
1: He's going to get a private jet to fly next to his private jet.
6: And what a fucking, like, I mean, how full of yourself do you have to be out there lecturing people on that exact hypocrisy stuff that he's doing and then go thinking like, yeah, and by the way, I'm also going to release vaccine mosquitoes. Because nobody asked for it.
14: Let's do it.
6: You know? It's like, what? Who are you? Drives me nuts.
1: Also, wasn't a few months ago, wasn't Bill Gates talking about getting creating clouds in the atmosphere to reflect some of the sunlight to reduce global warming? And now he's up there saying that they need to reduce it by having battery-powered planes.
6: It's trapping the heat. Yeah. So it's like, dude, make up your mind.
0: They're just throwing stuff at the walls. They just want to implement policies. They don't care what it is.
6: Yeah. Exercise control, I guess.
1: He plays both sides, so he always comes out on top.
6: Oh, exactly. Hey, so do you remember that conspiracy theory about Tesla and Trump? Did you see this clip?
0: Tesla and Trump sitting in a tree. I don't know.
6: Do you remember the old conspiracy theory with... Well, listen to it.
0: I think you meant the company, not the person. Yeah, but yeah, I remember the old one. This is old Q stuff. I love it.
6: Yeah, yeah. So,
0: okay.
6: Check this out.
0: All right, let's take a look.
16: Consumer self-driving technology. And interestingly, when you mentioned Tesla, my uncle, Dr. John Trump, was commissioned by the United States government to do a report on Nikola Tesla. They wanted to know, was he real or not real? Was he a true genius or not? My uncle, after a fairly short period of time, determined that he was a true and great genius and that he was real in every single way. Otherwise, you'd have to change the name of the car company. You wouldn't want to be see, now if I did the report, Elon, I might say he wasn't that good, but my uncle was a different kind of a person than I am, and he gave Tesla the highest report. He said he was a true great genius. So very nice. Through Neuralink, Elon is also restoring sight, speech, and motion to those who cannot see, talk, or move. And he
0: Oh, there you go. Wow.
16: Magnets.
6: Right.
16: Do magnets.
0: Interesting. So the Tesla technology, everything that he was doing, it's really controlled by the government and hasn't been released because it's far too powerful and can change the face of energy transmission throughout the world. Okay.
6: I was hoping he was going to get to that, but obviously that is not a part of that story. There's another one. This is just a little goofy one that, I don't know, you may have seen this one because it's bouncing all around, all over the X's today, this morning.
0: Okay. Bring it up. Let's have a little fun.
17: Ask about Iran.
18: Now, Mr. President, what do you think about the attack on Bin Khalid Tink Airport in Saudi?
19: Mr. President.
0: Just shrugs. He's like, what?
1: What did he think about the Arctic and Saudi? What?
0: Yeah. It wasn't a clear question. It wasn't really clear. So
6: yeah,
1: it was that guy's time to shine, and he whiffed it.
6: he did. I think he did. It sounded like the guy who was asking the questions kind of got a little nervous or something, and he just kind of petered out. But
16: we got a lot of milk.
0: He should have responded with that. No matter what the question is, if you don't understand the question,
16: we got a lot of milk.
1: Do magnets.
16: We got a lot of milk.
6: So you were talking about it last weekend where it all kind of ties together, the Epstein, the Iran war, blah, blah, blah, Charlie Kirk. It does. And I know, like, people are like, oh, he's going to talk about Charlie Kirk again. It's like, shut the fuck up. This is a conspiracy show, okay? We talk about conspiracies. That whole thing all is tethered to and orbits around, not, I would say the most obvious thing being JFK, but like the, you know, the Central Intelligence Agency coming out of what was it before that? The
0: OSI?
6: OSI, whatever the fuck it was. So it's like, and all around banking and, you know, the Carnegie Foundation, like making sure that they could prime the pump for the civilization, for the United States population to basically want war, to create the environment for World War I to start so that they can implement cultural changes within the United States population that incrementally pushed us and pushed us and pushed us to the point where our boomer parents just let them kill the president on TV. And here we are, you know, they were out smoking weed and getting naked at Woodstock. Meanwhile, they're selling off the country. And, you know, the Charlie Kirk thing is just one little piece of it. And that's the problem, is that it's like the Epstein thing, all that stuff. It's all tied around it. It's all tied to it. The JFK assassination, MLK assassination. What did they oppose? They opposed the war. They opposed Israel and the globalist banking cartels and all that stuff. So all that to say, like, they are like animals in a corner right now. And this happened with Blake Neff. If you're not familiar, Blake Neff is one of these guys who worked with Charlie Kirk, who's very suspicious, but he was in a space, and I don't know if you caught this, but it's almost hard to catch even when you know it's coming. But check this out.
0: Okay. I like updates on this, because I don't pay attention to it as much as you do, so it's good that this comes to the show for an update.
14: Do so. And I think Candace is like by far the most obvious case of this. She's clearly like a wretched individual who like has always enjoyed being nasty to people. If you talk to anyone who's ever worked with her, they never have anything good to say about her, because she's always been absolutely awful to assistants, to people sent to help her. And you just see a new manifestation of this. Like with Erica, like she probably never liked the fact that she would have probably hated anyone who married Charlie. So of course she's going to hate Erica for murdering Charlie. She, you know, probably on some level, she probably like dislikes.
1: Did you catch it?
14: Like white women. She probably dislikes other.
0: He said she probably hates him for. Candace hates Erica for murdering Charlie.
6: Yeah. First, it was marrying. Candace would have hated anyone who married Charlie. And she probably hates Erica for murdering Charlie.
0: Yeah. So that's a bit of a slip. You shouldn't say that. What he meant to say, Candace hated Erica for marrying Charlie, but he said she hates her for murdering. Here, let's rewind it again.
14: The fact that she would have probably hated anyone who married Charlie, so of course she's going to hate Erica for murdering Charlie. She, you know, probably on some level, she probably like dislikes like white women. She probably dislikes other pretty women. Any number of things can like go into this, and she found her paper thin excuse to like bully and ridicule someone who's just manifestly a better person than she is. So that's my thoughts on some of that.
0: Yeah.
6: Isn't that crazy?
0: What'd you say?
19: Right, Blue Sky, you're gonna close us out.
20: Sorry, Gary.
0: Blake did you just say
20: said that Candace hated Erica for murdering Charlie? He meant marrying Charlie.
6: Okay, well, there's that.
0: Yeah, let's retroactively correct that. So, boy, that's a tough
6: one. So that's not the first time something like that happened. So check this one out. This is a while back.
0: Okay.
21: A lot of people online, we hear you, that are saying different things. And that they're processing their guilt in the way that
22: their grief,
21: their grief. Thank you. And their mourning in the way that they know how. Exactly. And it's going to come out in a thousand different ways. And we are trying to give everybody space to do that. Obviously, I personally, Andrew Colvett, would do it one way, but other people are going to do it another way. And we really do have to honor Charlie in that way and say Charlie was a master
6: for that one.
0: Let me rewind it again. 1, 2, 3, 4.
21: And they're mourning in the way that they know how. There's a lot of people online. We hear you that are saying different things and that are they're processing their guilt in the way that
2: their grief.
21: They're
0: processing their guilt. I understand, like, the slips of tongues and

0: discovered is there is a network of, and we know this, but there's a network of people who get paid on Discord and they have bounties and instructions. And in the case that she has somebody who was on the inside of this sharing that the bounty, the mission went out for Andrew Wilson to be painted. And this is that dumbass who debated Candace to like find clips of him coming off strong and sharing those widely as possible. And then the rule was do not share anything about Candace, but then it changed because Candace like obliterated him during the debate. And so they had to be like, okay, so now just find anything that makes Candace look stupid and don't mention Turning Point at all. So it's like, but Turning Point was like, we don't have any, and Andrew Wilson's like, we don't have anything to do with each other, but somehow these payments and bounties are all intertwined with PR around Andrew Wilson and TPUSA. It's so crazy.
1: It's all one, like there's so many different propaganda campaigns going on, and that's where it's tough to know who's genuine, who is a real authentic person out there.
0: I don't know about that.
1: No, it
0: you
1: is.
0: Know, you got so. A bullshit detector. Come on.
1: I do, but I also know that even I, Joe, can be fooled.
0: You're not paying that much attention. I think anybody who's paying attention can just tell, like, you know how it is. This is a liar will do about anything they can do to, like, that's why he's like, Blake Neff wants to go out in public and just pretend like, hey, everybody's fine. We're just out here, you know, we're dealing with our guilt in our own ways. That's Andrew Colvett. But Neff, you know, it's like he's trying to present himself as though, no, everything's good, everything's cool. And it's like, dude, every time you say anything, it makes it worse.
1: Yeah. Well, I'm
0: and it's because you're lying.
1: I'm not rejecting anything that you're presenting here. I think it's all very telling. Like I said, these are stacking, and there's obviously some kind of cover-up going on here, obviously.
0: There's a dumbass out here in 92 Michael. I think Candace had a crush on Erica, and she's the one who offed Charlie. What the fuck is that? That's the dumbest take ever. Get the fuck out of here. Somebody boo him.
1: I like these theories. Unfortunately, I don't think anything backs up that theory. And that's what's great. You can just make shit up and absolutely have no backing to that claim whatsoever. And you just put it out there.
0: So check this one out. This is, go to 1320 on this because you probably won't remember. But it was like the day before, the day of, there were witches who put a hex on Charlie Kirk. And it come to find out, well, listen.
1: Oh, I remember this. We covered this.
2: Yeah, and they walked it back. It was the folks at like Jezebel or something like that.
1: Gretchen, I cover this crap because it's real.
0: So, yeah, apparently you would think that Jezebel did it in a vacuum, but here's Andrew Colvett again to tell you exactly how it happened.
1: Okay. Yeah, I love this stuff.
3: Why this, when I saw this, I was like, Andy, you got to come on, is because it instantly reminded me of what it reminded you. You posted about it, but instantly when I saw the threats against you, and I remembered, you know, we paid some Etsy witches to curse Charlie Kirk.
4: What? I'm sorry.
0: Did he say, catch it? Like, what is going on with these people?
1: We paid Etsy witches to curse Charlie Kirk.
0: That was right before, that was the Jezebel thing.
1: Yeah. And they took down that article.
0: So why is he saying this stuff?
1: So who said that?
0: Andrew Colvett.
1: Oh, Andrew Colvett said they paid Etsy witches?
0: That's what he said. Yes, and he's supposedly like the PR manager at TPUSA.
1: Oh, that doesn't make any sense. Why would you engage with occult practices if you're part of TPUSA, which is, to my understanding,
0: with you putting a hex on your boss?
1: You shouldn't do that. That's frowned upon. It's in company policy.
0: I would think you're at least going to get a write-up.
1: Yeah. Let's listen to the rest of this. This is fascinating.
0: No, you don't need it. There's no more to it. I mean, that was the biggest part. But
1: I want to hear it.
0: Oh, yeah. Play it again.
3: Why this, when I saw this, I was like, Andy, you got to come on, is because it instantly reminded me of what it reminded you. You posted about it, but instantly when I saw the threats against you, and I remembered, you know, we paid some Etsy witches to curse Charlie Kirk.
4: What? I'm sorry. Did he say they paid some Etsy witches to curse Charlie Kirk?
3: Exactly.

0: Exactly. Please, everybody, check this out. It's so important, and it strikes very close to home here, obviously. But you announce this book, Andy, and you get instantly like a massive amount of pushback and blowback from this community. You are probably their least favorite person, and there's this one tweet we're looking at right here. We can put it up on the screen. It says, "Using the spiritual power contained within my favorite childhood stuffed toy as a conduit, I condemn your soul, Andy No. You will begin coughing in a week." And it's pictures of some like voodoo doll ritual, which is like really disturbing. There's a picture of this trans person that is doing this. And it looks like a very disturbed, dark individual. I'm assuming this is a male dressed up like a woman.
1: And this stuff's real, people. I know some people don't believe in black magic and occult practices and witchery, but the power of belief, the placebo effect, if you will, is a very real thing.
2: And 92 Michael, somebody kick him. Candace is a confirmed lesbian. We have shills in our midst. Get the fuck out of here, dude.
1: She's confirmed.
3: She's definitely not confirmed lesbian.
1: Yeah, I don't think that's fair to say. She might have lesbian tendencies, but I don't think it's fair to say someone's confirmed. And what makes them a lesbian and just not bisexual? And regardless of her sexual orientation, look at the information that she presents. That's it.
2: Yeah, exactly.
1: Everyone has different things in our lives that make them, you know, questionable. Like, hey, like I have been an alcoholic or drug user, all that kind of stuff. You can use that to diminish my opinions, and I don't think that's fair to do, because what I try to present is the world as I see it, and it's unfair to do that to Candace, regardless of her sexual orientation. Just evaluate the information. That's it. Don't attack the person.
2: Whatever. Move on. Fuck this person. What I was really impressed by is that we talk about AI videos and, we played the clips. Do you remember the hijacking that was stopped by a plumber? Remember how intensely important that was?
1: That was a big story,
2: for like
1: Joe.
2: A day and a half?
1: Huge story.
2: What happened to that?
1: I don't know. Where's that story? Like, that was supposed to create new policy. And aren't they going to make a Netflix docuseries on this?
2: This is why, like, when you think about October 7th and the idea that it was planned, it's like, look at this stupid false flag. They are so lazy and stupid. They can't even pull this shit off. Like, they got hang gliders flying into the middle of the most secure border in the Middle East, the most surveilled and secure border where everybody's got a machine gun. What the fuck?
1: You guys are stupid.
2: And it took 9 hours to get a response. You know what I mean? Like, the idea that it's not a false flag is more ridiculous.
1: You guys are dumb.
2: You know?
1: Yeah.
2: What the AI memes like revealed it immediately as the giant joke it was, and I can't even imagine what those conversations must have looked like with the Hasbro fucking Mossad retards who thought that was going to go well. You know, but the same thing, the same people with that AI and the way it's mimetic and the way it kind of captures a spirit, a mood, and a truth. This was what came out, I think, the exact same day as that Blake Neff thing this past week.
4: Hey, I'm going to McDonald's. You want a ham murder? Hamburger. Erica, are you coming to the executive assassination? Executive association meeting. I left the paperwork by the body machine. Copy machine. By the copy machine. I put the corpse on your calendar. Course. The course. You need just a little more cover up right here. Concealer. I meant concealer. Hey, I'm going to McDonald's. You want a ham murder?
2: Funny, right?
4: Ham.
1: Pretty good. Slips.
2: That was like same day.
1: I like that. Look at that face. Oh my God. Look at that face.
2: That's same day, dude. These people are fast.
1: They really are.
2: And it looks good. They make face. Blake Neff. Blake Neff is like super gay in all these, which I think is fine. It's appropriate. He's not confirmed gay, Michael 97, whatever the fuck. But it does, it makes it kind of funny. And Erica, I mean, they're spitting image. It's captured so well. It's like Netanyahu in the director's chair during the hijacking thing last weekend. It's like, damn, that looks so good.
1: Why can't they get those prompters to work for Mossad? You need some better prompt engineers, you know?
2: Mm-hmm. Anyhow, I'll stop there because I want to hear from the fine people out there.
1: You want to hear some people? We'll do some phone lines. We'll get that going.
2: Yeah, because I overdo it sometimes.
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1: We'll do that, and then we'll get over to Cretchid. 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Here we go. 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
6: Hello, hello.
1: Hello, hello.
7: Hello, hello.
6: Hey, guys. Stan Alaska here.
1: Hi, Stan.
6: Hey, just wanted to echo that Joe is 100% on target. And, yeah, couldn't agree more with everything that you guys are talking about. This is right on point. Blake Neff is an absolute fraud. Andrew Colvett, the whole TPUSA team, they 100% are behind all this sussy activity.
1: Well,
2: you saw, Stan, you saw that they had Ben Shapiro, who is famously hated by Charlie Kirk. He was headlining the TPUSA event. And then he also had Laura Loomer there, who's also another one who is on like the naughty list for Charlie Kirk. They literally just don't give a fuck anymore.
6: No, it's very obviously they took over TPUSA to then infiltrate not just the colleges, but go into high schools and to change, to continue to convince evangelicals and now other groups to believe in this new message that is, it takes it takes a mindset to believe in what they're talking about. It really has to, you really have to be dumb to do that. So, but that's what they're doing. They're using this as their pretext to continue to influence additional future generations. And but just like that meme video showed of Blake Neff, you know, talking to Erica. That's a perfect example of just how arrogant these people are and just how stupid they really are. For us to think that we're going to believe their BS. It's like, no, I'm sorry. You guys, it's 100%. And, you know, they use a weaponized lavalier microphone with probably 2 grams of PETN explosives that then blew up and then launched the battery compartment up into Charlie's neck, which was not planned. They were hoping the shaped charge was just going to go right through him and rip right through his chest, and then he was going to fall over and die. But no, he died regardless. He's dead, 100%. But yeah, this is, and I guess, so Mike, you do your show with Sam Tripoli, right?
1: I do.
6: And he just had Stu Peters on. I think he's had him twice now at least.
1: Yeah.
6: Yeah, you know, regardless of all your opinions or whatnot, but like Stu Peters has been intensely focused on not just the Charlie Kirk murder, but just all the different stuff. Because if you look into the Google Trends, you look into the SAM flights, the Hades planes, the Egyptian planes, all the different stuff, the movements of the people of who was in and around Fort Huachuca and everything. It's clear as day that these guys have an op, and they're continuing this on, and they don't care. They're arrogant. Trump, J.D. Vance. J.D. Vance was just here in Anchorage on Tuesday. I saw his procession. They were speeding down the road. They had about, it was like 30 different cop cars and SUVs and all that kind of stuff, SWAT vehicles, just for him to go to Spinard Roadhouse to have breakfast, or because it was right around, we were having our morning meeting in my office, and we saw their procession. We're like, what is all that?
5: It was like
6: this weird thing. He had been in Fairbanks the day before, and Trump's going to be in Wasilla, north of Anchorage, on Tuesday. This all relates to the elections. They want the Democrats to completely flood in. They know that they have set everything up for the chessboard, for the pendulum to swing hard left now. They know the Republicans are all going to get voted out, and they're going to sit there and go like, what happened? I guess we didn't vote hard enough, people. We need to do something now. This is all part of the plan. This is all part of the plan to continue to liquidate this country, to destroy us, and to make us believe bullcrap. Because even the fly Dubai plane with the plumber, you know, if your plane is falling, you know, at, you know, 17,000, if it falls 17,000 feet in 2 minutes, there's no way a plumber is going to be walking down the aisle to get over to the yoke in the cockpit, even if the door is open, to go pull on that yoke. Just you go try that next time. You ask the pilot, say, hey, we're at 34,000 feet. Can we drop, you know, here at 17,000 feet in 2 minutes? And let me see if I can run down the aisle to get to pull the plane. Didn't happen. Fake. All BS.
1: Well, I mean, the world's a stage. We're just watching the play. The storylines are there. We just have to decide if it's convincing enough for us to believe it or not.
6: Yeah, and just like Joe said with the whole thing about Bill Gates and the global warming, why don't we stop blowing up oil tankers and LPG tankers and that kind of stuff in the Strait of Hormuz and the Bab el-Mandeb, and stop blowing up oil refineries 1,800 miles in Omsk in Russia?
7: Mm-hmm. We're pounding it.
6: The reason why these guys do this and they're so arrogant is that they just want to front-run everything. They want to front-run the implementation of battery-powered airplanes. Because if you want battery-powered airplanes, think of how many jetliners that you're going to need to then do batteries. It's just like data centers. They were already building data centers before this, but now they're front running ahead of it to make it more popular for people who want to invest in it. The next thing, just like with Trump doing the stupid SI thing with superior intelligence, you know, the country of Slovenia has now been screwed over because their websites end in .si.
1: Mm.
6: So how are they going to fix this problem?
1: You
6: got to remember, these guys engineer problems to then profit off of us and to leave us to spin around and argue with people. It's a waste of time.
1: The whole SI versus AI thing, that's a regulatory measure, I believe, when they talk about superior or super intelligence. That is, I believe, a way for government to implement regulations. Like, people can have AI, but you cannot have SI.
2: Nope, you're wrong, because they secured a bunch of URLs and all the different... and Stan, you probably know about this too. They've got a roadmap to basically secure a bunch of URLs for all this stuff. So they're going to dominate that information space. So what you may not be totally wrong. There may be some regulatory thing to it, but you fucked a country out of their dedicated URL so that they could spin up their own like language around it to basically dominate the space.
6: Yeah, and
1: the SI space
6: this problem. Well, so if I wanted to go to only Slovenia-based websites, now I'm going to be confused when I find Trump or J.D. Vance or somebody else, or Barron Trump with all his .si websites.
7: Yeah.
6: And he's like, hey, what is this? I don't want this. And this creates another problem. So now they'll have to say, you know, sir, we have to not have .si websites. We'll have to have something else. Extreme superior intelligence, .esi or something. They're always making up a new situation and a new front run, but Trump and these guys and other people, I mean, it's everybody. It's Democrats, Republicans, doesn't matter what country they're from. These guys are all so evil and front running that they set something up for this to be a problem that they get to benefit from, and people front run, and the economy then gets built around it, and it's a fake economy. And we already know we're in a fake economy, but these guys just can't help themselves to get exposed and to keep trying to do, you know, one psyop after another, and they just move along to the next thing because they know people have the TikTok 30-second cat meme mentality, and they can't hold a thought, and they just want their next dopamine hit. So, people just need to wake up to the fact that, you know, we are under attack constantly, and that they need to stop feeding into this, stop allowing them to control you, and start finding a way for you to live outside of their matrix BS, and keep making memes. That is one of the best things we can do, is keep memeing these guys into oblivion to for other people to wake up to this, say, wait a minute, because when Andrew Colvett and Blake Neff and all these numbnuts at TPUSA have all of their laundry, you know, pulled out, you'll find out 100% these guys were completely sabotaging Charlie Kirk. And Charlie Kirk definitely was under a Truman Show style. His start was not organic, okay? These bastards, the banksters, these other people, what do you call it, the Talmudic Zionists, these guys orchestrated his entire rise, and he woke up to it and found it. Said, "Wait a minute, this is not cool." And he was calling for an audit of PPUSA, and they said, "You're not auditing us. We are drug runners. We're gun runners. You know, we're sex traffickers, and we're helping to promote all this nonsense around the globe." But no, and just one thing too, people aren't forgetting too. We are in World War III, World War 11, or 12, whichever one, and people don't. They're not spending enough time to recognize how many different fronts are opening up. We have Pakistan is involved in a front war with the Pashtuns or whatever in Afghanistan and stuff like that. We have a multi-front war, and the whole reason for this war is to continue to waste resources, to jack prices up, to cause inflation. The whole diesel thing about that is it's all part of a scam in itself too, to make us all freak out. And it's to guarantee that people will vote in these elections
7: in World War IV.
6: To vote in Democrats and other socialists.
1: I can see that. I can see they want to jack prices. It helps combat inflation a little bit, too, because people won't spend as much. And so it's the only other way they really can combat inflation without raising interest rates off the charts. And so it's got to make everything cost more so people don't do anything.
7: We're in World War IV!
6: To watch diesel prices drop right after the elections, and they won't even talk about it. And because right now people don't know, so I work in the oil and gas industry, and the United States is at its peak, the most oil it's ever produced. We're at 13.8 million barrels a day. So the oil itself is not the problem. The problem is the supply and the refineries and the distribution and the killing of the dollar that makes prices go up, and how they destroy the network of supply where they have oil tankers doing things and blowing stuff. And just I got to get this thing too. So, you know, Trump said he had our governor, Governor Dunleavy. He had Nick Begich the third, he had Dan Sullivan all there, I think it was last Wednesday, and he was just like,
7: Big Jim Tucker,
6: South Korea is going to give us like $330 billion of investment into America, and $54 billion of that is going to go into Alaska's LNG pipeline. Huh. And then the very next day, South Korea goes, no, we're not. Like, we haven't approved those numbers. Like, what the hell are you talking about? But you see how Trump just front runs and just makes up shit and goes like, they're going to give us the money. And then the actual countries go, no, we're not. Yeah. And then he threatens them, goes, if you don't, I'm going to tariff you. This is all part of a terrorist organization. And it has nothing to do with just Trump. This is about setting up the presidency as a dictatorship and all the presidencies around the globe as dictatorships. That's why France is on fire. That's why the UK is under such, you know, stuff. And then all of South America is under massive turmoil. And they just keep doing this stuff. So you got to be aware. These guys are fake. They're lying. Don't buy into their propaganda.
8: Wow, that's a big story.
1: Well, thank you, Stan. We got to move on. We got to get to Cratchit big time here. Okay?
6: Big time. All right, let's do it big time, guys.
1: Thank you, Stan.
6: Take care, guys.
1: There's Stan. He said everything that needed to be said, so we don't need to take any more calls.
9: Well, and his point about we've maxed out oil production was interesting, because obviously that's not getting that's not getting reported anywhere.
1: No, I haven't seen that. He would know. He's an oil guy. All right, we're gonna get over the Cratchit with all the good news. Here we go.
9: Since you mentioned it earlier, we'll cover the story about people needing to go poo-poo a lot.
1: Yeah, this is the kind of news we do. This is big news here. This is big news. Here we go, up on screen. Sexually transmitted diarrhea is on the rise and spreading rapidly in the U.S.
10: Man, I got mixed emotions about this.
1: I've never heard of this before. So this has got to be something new. I've never heard of this. So the diarrhea-causing bacteria known as Shigella.
9: I think Shigella.
1: Shigella is on the rise, and scientists now believe they are spreading so rapidly through sexual contact.
7: I'm upset by this.
1: Yeah, the nasty illness is said to infect nearly 500,000 people in the U.S. each year, resulting in diarrhea with blood or mucus, as well as symptoms such as stomach pains, fever, and vomiting. Well, that's extraordinary. And this is all being done through sexual contact?
11: I have a constant sore throat, yeah. swollen glands, fevers. My muscles ache and are weak. I am totally exhausted all the time.
1: That's powerful sex.
11: I have heart palpitations. I can't concentrate. I forget things. I get confused.
1: Shigella can even become life-threatening because it dehydrates and depletes the body of fluids, including blood, with the potential to cause bacterial and septic shock. These illness-causing bacteria can be contracted from infected feces that enter the mouth due to poor hand washing or by swallowing food or water contaminated with them. It doesn't take much for you. It doesn't take much for it to infect you either. Just 10 orgasms are enough to make you feel unwell. Oh, I'm sorry, not orgasms. 10 organisms. They're talking about sex. 10 organisms are enough to make you feel unwell. Most people at risk of infection are children under 5. So how's this coming down to sexually transmitted? Like they're really burying the lead here. So here it goes. As per the New York Post, Cambridge geneticist Kate Baker explains, many men who have sex with men are unaware of the serious and increasing risk posed by sexually transmitted Shigella. Baker, who is a lead author in a study released in July, has revealed that the spreading of the disease through sex grew 15% faster year over year between 2015 and 2020 when compared to the spread through travel, food, or daycare. Sex could even be the mode of transmission now, evidence suggests, but it's hard to determine when patients aren't asked the questions about it. Meanwhile, the CDC has reported that drug-resistant strains of diarrhea rose from 0% in 2011 to 8.5% in 2023.
11: Yes.
1: So they really don't know because they're not asking the questions. And how often are people going to the doctor to be treated for diarrhea? Probably not many. Like I can't think of the last time I went to the doctor.
9: Take some Pepto and just grunt through it.
1: Yeah, you kind of just deal with it yourself.
9: Yeah, wash your dick, people.
1: And you try not to get diarrhea. But sometimes you eat at a place that always gives you diarrhea. There's one such place in Ohio called the Blue Danube. And no matter what, every time you eat at the Blue Danube, now this is, I don't want to like get sued, but every time, this is my personal story, every time you eat there, you have to use the bathroom, like within half hour after eating there. That's just the way it is. I don't know why. And it's just agreed upon. If you go out there with your friends and you just know you have to go home immediately.
12: I got to go to the bathroom.
9: This is a bar on High Street?
1: It's not a bar. It's a restaurant called the Blue Danube.
9: This is a restaurant. I'm sorry, a restaurant on High Street. All right.
12: I'm going to go to the bathroom.
1: The best ways to prevent yourself from catching the disease are to maintain good hygiene and wash your hands. Well, that ain't going to happen.
9: By the way, I'd say if we're going to call out places, that again, anecdotal. Miners Drive-In in Yakima, Washington, also just guaranteed to blow your colon out. So enjoy that one.
1: Everyone's got a restaurant like this in their hometown, and good food, but you know what you're in for. You know, it's a rough ride. You know, you gotta allow some time to decompress after the meal. So make sure you have multiple bathrooms at your house.
9: Some time to decompress.
1: Yeah, it's just
9: plan your trip home to drive past places with good bathrooms.
1: Pretty much. So that's you just got to be careful, people. Be careful out there who you come in contact with, and just wash your hands after every occasion. I know it's like after you make love, you don't really. You're just like, you know what? I'm going to get up and wash my hands because you're filthy. Okay, it's not like the most loving thing to do after sex. But you might have to do it now because that's just the world we live in.
12: I have to do it.
1: All right, Cratchit, that was a fun story. Here we go.
12: By the way, I'm gay.
9: We'll stay on that same topic of diseases and things. Here's one that I don't think this one's got a better name than the pneumonic plague that they're trying to amp up.
1: Yeah.
9: This one's got a better like branding name. I don't know if it's got the quality of name to replace COVID though.
1: COVID's a good one. I mean that's short
9: for you.
1: Here we go. One in 15 household cats may carry beaver fever, which can infect humans.
13: Oh, really?
1: Got a little case of beaver fever. And it sounds like a 70s term where there's this, like, horny guys, you know? Like, it's...
9: Yeah, pretty sure this was a movie that was distributed on 16mm.
1: Yeah, you find this right next to the movie Meatballs or Porky's, and then you have Beaver Fever over there. It's like a 1980s R-rated comedy.
9: So you're saying it's like a late 70s, early 80s R-rated comedy.
1: Yeah.
9: That Bill Murray shows up in for no reason.
1: Yeah. But here's a story here, and this is very important. You might be suffering from Beaver Fever and not realize it. Cats live in nearly 80 million American households, but a new study suggests that nearly 1 out of 15 cats are infected with a common parasite, and 1 out of 5 infected cats can transmit that to humans. So what does this mean? What happens if I catch beaver fever? Let's see here. Because some strains of the gardenia may, that's what it looks like here. Gardenia may affect both animal and human health. Understanding how common
9: Giardia is the same stuff you get if you just drink stream water when you're out hiking.
1: Oh, okay.
9: Giardia.
1: Oh,
9: just
13: I love
9: blow
13: it.
9: Your colon out.
1: So more diarrhea talk here, Cratcher.
9: Yep.
1: Okay.
9: You got it.
1: So you know if you've contracted this. Okay. To see here, to understand how commonly occurs, to help support earlier detection, appropriate treatment, and conversations about practical steps pet owners can take to help protect them and their pets against this. So it's commonly known as beaver fever. It's a parasite that can infect humans and animals. The nickname became popular in the 1970s after outbreaks were linked to contaminated water in areas where beavers lived. Okay, that makes sense. Let's see here. Severe cases can cause long-term symptoms lasting years, such as joint inflammation, irritable bowel syndrome, chronic diarrhea, and nutritional deficiencies. Oh, okay. So just everyday life for myself, huh? Okay. This is how I'm living. Only a few parasites are needed to make an individual sick, which allows it to spread very easily. Oh, okay. How do you treat it? Sometimes they resolve on their own without treatment, particularly in people with mild or no symptoms. However, doctors have prescribed medication in support of therapy. Would ivermectin take care of this?
9: Probably, but that's illegal.
1: They don't even mention it here because it's an anti-parasitic.
9: Yeah, and you're Hitler for even mentioning it.
1: I guess so. I'm assuming that's how you would treat it in animals because you give ivermectin to animals to treat parasites.
9: Like, you raise a good question. Let me look this up.
1: Of course, there is a good question. People want to know this stuff. People are probably suffering from joint inflammation and diarrhea right now who are currently listening to the podcast. Like, there's probably, I'm guessing, 10 people right now sitting on a toilet having diarrhea listening to this podcast right now. Write in if you're experiencing that problem.
9: It says while ivermectin is not a clinically recommended or FDA-approved treatment for Giardia, recent studies says it produces cytotoxic effects, so it has cytokine storm stuff, whatever going on there.
1: Mm-hmm.
9: It does introduce necrosis in the trophozytes, so basically it kills it. So, but it's not been something that they prescribe for that.
14: What does hydrofluoric acid do?
9: Exactly, Alex.
14: S-A-L-E. Salaroi. I don't know how you say that.
1: Okay, people. Well, I guess if you got a cat, throw it out the window. Okay?
13: Let's just keep going, my friend.
9: Throw it out the window. All right.
1: I love cats. I really do. They're cuddly creatures. I miss Mr. Mustache. I really do.
9: I love trucks. Oh, let's see. Do you want to stay a little blue or... Oh, here we go. I grabbed this story just for you.
1: Oh.
9: Because Mike loves music.
1: I do.
9: And a lot of people are creating these... what do they call it on Instagram when you create the short videos?
1: Reels.
9: Instagram. Reels.
1: Yeah, people love reels.
9: When you create an Instagram reel, apparently it gives you some suggestions for music that's a good backing track.
1: Yep.
9: And they say, oh, you know what? Our algorithm for suggesting those was not tuned quite right, and everyone was getting the same recommendation.
1: Well, that's not good. Here we go. Instagram apologized for repeatedly suggesting creeds higher to users.
15: I'm upset by this.
1: Yeah, nothing against Creed here, but that song can be a little overplayed, and I certainly don't want that on my reels. But here it is. Instagram's algorithm has become Creed's most devout fan, recommending one of their songs with persistence that apparently is out of character for the platform. According to a report by CNN, the social media company has acknowledged that a glitch caused its system to repeatedly recommend the 1999 hit higher as background music for its stories and features, regardless of what the users were posting. They just really pushing Creed out there.
16: I'm sure it's only a glitch.
9: Is this where what's the guy's name? Scott Stapp? Is this where he works now?
1: Maybe. He's got some fans in there that are manipulating the algorithm.
9: No, it's literally him. He's just...
1: He's a computer hacker. I hacked into the algorithm.
9: My song.
1: Some users have been noticing the title among their suggestions, other suggested songs over the past few months, regardless of what they were posting or their activity on social media. Some even began wondering whether the band had struck a promotional deal with Meta to increase their visibility of their work. Maybe. I can see that. Kind of like the way Apple and U2 struck a deal where they forced every Apple user to download that horrible YouTube album back in the early 2000s, mid-2000s. No one liked that album. No one likes U2. And I don't want
9: to
1: hear...
9: Everyone likes U2 from like 1986 to 1993.
1: And I don't want
9: to
1: hear it from you U2 fans out there.
9: When did U2 do the one after Octung Baby, the one that was...
1: Zootopia?
9: Zootopia, the one they recorded on tour.
15: This sucks, and it sucks bad.
9: With like Lemon. Was it Lemon that was the
1: She
9: one
1: Want Lemon and Numb?
15: This is really, really, really, really bad.
1: Back when they were trying to do avant-garde, big, like, pop stuff, and just do Rattle and Hum, okay?
9: Just do Rattle and Hum.
1: Just go find another black blues player to exploit.
15: This just is ultra bad.
9: Continue to describe the plight of Ireland, please.
1: I never got into U2. They never struck a chord with me. Creed never struck a chord with me, but at least Creed had some awesome guitar riffs. Now, you can say what you will about their music and like their front man, but they had some really talented musicians in the backing band to actually write the music. Some pretty cool stuff going on in the background, if you can disregard the lyrics and the ego of the lead singer. Aside from Creed, some users also reported an uptick in recommendation for Soulja Boy's Turn My Swag On, although Instagram insists that one is legitimate and a reflection of the song's popularity.
17: No, that's real, guys.
1: That's real. We like to recommend Soulja Boy.
9: It'd be funny if they stopped recommending Creed and start recommending U2.
1: Oh, God. So that this error arrives amid broader reveal for a revival for Creed, who returned to touring in 2024 after more than a decade away from the stage. Earlier this year, the band hosted another installment of its Summer of 99 and Beyond cruise. Oh, what's that cruise? Is David Paulides going to be on that cruise too? Creed and David Paulides on the same cruise.
9: Yeah, they couldn't quite fill the booking in the entire ship. So there's two specific cruises going on at the same time.
1: Oh, okay. Yeah,
9: you know. It's a missing 411 Bigfoot cruise and Creed cruise.
1: I might go to that one.
9: There's a little bit of overlap.
1: Creed's going to do a set, and then David Place is going to come out and do an hour and a half talk on Bigfoot.
9: Just come out talk about Bigfoot for an hour. People missing in national parks.
1: Creed's opening for David Politis. All right. You know, you gotta sell tickets where you can, you know?
16: Meeting different people doing weird stuff.
1: Let's see here. Okay, that's a fun story. Wow. So on the cruise, Cretchid, you got Creed, and then you have Daltrey. He's also playing day two. And then on day four, you have Mark Tremonti. He's a guitar player from Creed, and he's doing his Sinatra set where he sings like Sinatra, and he just sings an entire Frank Sinatra set.
17: Hmm. Yep.
1: So that's what's going on that cruise. So I guess on day four, throw yourself overboard, and hopefully you can swim to shore. You know, I like Mark Tremonti. He's a great guitar player. Nothing against him. And he's got somehow he managed to do Sinatra voice very convincingly. So good for him. All right. Let's move on. Here we go.
9: All right, I do have some cryptid stuff that I'm saving for the end here, so I guess I'm going to wedge one more story in. Do you want a story about people being stupid and not understanding that the different places can have, or multiple places can have the same name? Or do you want a story about people abusing children at an ice cream parlor? Or a story about salacious, not salacious is the wrong term, don't want to use that one, about... dirty names of places in the UK.
1: Kind of like ice cream. It kind of sounds good right now.
9: So let's go there. Lord. A lot of people were posting angry Google reviews of an ice cream shop.
1: Mm.
9: And the owner came on and was like, look, dude, it's a bunch of kids working here. Leave it alone. So here you go.
1: Okay.
9: And I believe there's a local story in this.
1: Yes, Massachusetts ice cream shop goes viral for profane Facebook post defending teen employees. Okay, all right.
18: This is quite the story.
1: Well, we'll find out. We don't know a lot about it just yet. We're going to find out if this is exactly what we hope it to be.
18: Online sensation for a Facebook post defending their teenage employees. It was posted Sunday night on the page for Cold Stuff Ice Cream. It reads in part, "Stop yelling at my employees. They are children. They are going to make mistakes. It's ice cream, for crying out loud." Followed up by, "We don't care if you don't come back. We prefer it that way."
1: Mm.
18: Well, the co-owners are brothers who tell us they had had enough after a customer was unkind and disrespectful to a 16-year-old worker over a 25-cent price discrepancy.
19: Because when a 16-year-old looks at you with, like, puppy dog eyes and is just like, did I really screw up that bad for somebody to treat you like that? And it's like, no, this is ice cream.
18: At first, the brothers were worried about the backlash, but thousands of comments later from people all over the country, they're glad to see the general public also supports their employees. And today, they tell us they even noticed a bump in business.
1: Over a 25-cent price discrepancy, and you're going to go on and give these kids and this business a hard time?
9: Yeah, in that article is the actual Facebook post. They read an edited version, but if you read the whole thing, there's a little more in there.
1: Yeah, I swear to God, stop yelling at my effing employees. They are children. This job, for the most of them, is their first. They are going to make mistakes. They aren't in charge of anything. This can all be fixed with a smile and a polite attitude. It's ice cream, for crying out loud. Grow up and act your age. Wow. This angry ice cream store.
9: Well, apparently, yeah, when you have, entitled, I'm assuming parents, entitled parents yelling at 16-year-olds about a 25-cent
1: discrepancy. 25 cents, big deal. Yeah. God. You know, these kids are making barely above minimum wage. It probably is their first job. Don't have a lot of customer service experience. And who gives a shit? Do you really want to act that way in front of your kids? Like treating these teenagers thinking. Like this?
17: There are no silicon.
1: It's just a bunch of busybodies out there.
9: Yep. It's all these Karens, I'm assuming. I'm going to assume it's a bunch of Karens.
1: I'm assuming too.
9: But I don't know much about
2: where was this?
9: Blackstone, Massachusetts.
1: This is in Boston.
2: Oh yeah. Well, that explains it.
1: Yeah. All right. One more story, Cratchit. Here we go.
6: I don't know.
9: By the way, I did find an image of that classic 1980s film,
1: Beaver Fever. Yeah, there it is. Yeah, it looks like a great teen comedy right there.
6: I don't know.
1: I'd watch it.
9: Oh, yeah. AI created an earlier version of that, which was a little too lewd, I think. I was
1: surprised. Really? I want to see that one.
9: All right, I'll send this one into the carrot shop. You tell me what you think, but this is the first thing that it fired off. I was like, I don't want to put that on the stream.
1: Okay. I appreciate the discretion. That so is that very... I'm surprised AI created this one.
9: Yeah, I was a little surprised at that.
1: That's an ass shot right there. And which AI did this?
9: Chat PJT or whatever the
1: really?
9: Guy's name is.
1: Yeah. Interesting. I didn't know it would be so lewd.
9: Yeah, okay. I was interested. Surprised.
1: Yeah.
9: I mean, it's on brand for what I was describing based on Meatballs and Up the Creek and Animal House.
1: Yeah.
20: Excuse me.
1: Yeah.
9: Yeah.
1: Okay. Well, I do like the other one. It's a little bit more family friendly. And so the one you displayed it's much more family friendly. I wouldn't do the other one.
9: Yeah. Don't want to get us kicked off the streams here.
1: Yeah.
9: All right. Last story. We've talked about this cryptid before. We've talked about this cryptid several times. And now the city itself is going to, there's some talk about maybe they embrace their cryptid and put up a little, like not a monument, but a little statue about it.
1: Oh, yes. Yes. Something big is coming to Nesbitt Park. Yes.
20: Oh, really?
1: Yes, there's something coming to Nesbitt Park, and it's going to be hard to miss. As part of the City of Loveland's 150th anniversary celebration, the ongoing improvement to Nesbitt Park, the city is launching a community campaign to bring a signature bronze sculpture and water feature to the park. Yes, there may be a frog involved. Yes, we're talking about the Loveland Frogman, one of the most notorious sightings in Ohio.
2: Okay.
1: Inspired by the Loveland's longtime connection to the Frogman and the fun, creative spirit of our community, the sculpture will be designed to become a playful new feature in Nesbitt Park, paired with a water feature. It will add a little personality and a lot of fun to one of Loveland's favorite gathering spots. Quote, this is exactly the kind of project that makes our community so fun, says Mayor Kathy Bailey. It's something people will want to see, take pictures with, and show their friends. I think it's going to become one of those things that you can just have to stop and see when you're at Nesbitt Park. Do they have a picture of this monstrosity yet?
9: I don't think they've done any actual work on it. I mean, there's a... Oh, if you click that link, there's a rendering. If you click the link that's the bottom says to learn more about the project or make a contribution, there's a rendering of what it might look like.
1: Yeah.
20: But look at that guy.
1: So it's just a frog in a pond with lily pads. I'm not seeing any humanoid frogman here as conveyed by the witnesses. This is a farce. We want to see a humanoid frogman-like humanoid encounter, not just some frog holding up a love symbol. This is bullshit.
20: Bullshit.
1: This is not what I'm... And they want $100,000 for this? They're trying to raise $100,000 to get this thing built.
20: I tell you what. I'll give you $14,000.
9: Yeah, Hulk will fund like 15% of that right now.
1: Yeah, this is bullshit. No, I need a total redrawing of this. I'm not. My money's not going to this.
9: I'm working on it.
1: And we need like a real bronze sculpture that commemorates that horrific day. And what actually gave Loveland, Ohio, like its foundation as a spot for cryptozoology, not some bullshit frog that looks like it is like out of a Disney movie.
9: It does look like something out of like Mr. Toad or something.
1: Yeah.
17: It's bullshit.
9: He's not happy at all.
1: No one's happy about this.
9: Well, it's interesting that on the project page, there's no mention of the Loveland Frogman.
1: No.
9: On the official city announcement page that we were reading, there's multiple mentions of the Frogman.
1: Either you embrace the cryptozoology thing or you don't. No half measures here.
9: All right, I fixed it. Hold on a second here.
1: I don't like this. This is not something I want to be a part of.
9: Better version. Here, use this one.
1: Yeah, right there. That's fine. We'll take that. It might need to have glowing red eyes, but we can factor
9: bronze,
1: that in later.
9: Mike,
1: yeah, exactly. We could do that later.
9: You want the eyes lit? You want to add some light fixtures in there?
1: Yes. So it's a beacon, so people know where it's at day or night.
9: Can land planes by it.
1: Yeah. It's fine. That's something I can get behind. I'll definitely swing it a few bucks, get that built, go down there, take some pictures with it, have a picnic.
9: A picnic.
1: Yeah.
9: A picnic right there. Hey, kids, we're going to go down and sit by the Frogman again. Look at him.
2: You're masterful with the AI there, Craig.
1: He's great.
2: You work quick.
1: He's one of the best.
9: Every now and then it's... doesn't give you what you want.
21: Oh, I hit the glory hole right here.
2: It strikes me as very sad to realize, and I've thought about this many times on the show over the last several months, Hulk Hogan is dead.
1: Yeah, he's gone.
2: It's really sad.
1: Yeah, he's no longer with us.
2: I thought he was unkillable.
1: Yeah.
2: How did Dick Cheney last as long as he did? Kissinger, you know what I mean? Like, why can't Hulk Hogan live forever? He's not. He doesn't have a blood boy. He's not drinking enough Adrenochrome. Yeah. That's a problem.
22: I've never been here before.
23: Let's meet at the Red Onion at 7 o'clock.
1: Only in heaven, my friend. We'll meet you in heaven at the Red Onion at 7 o'clock.
2: All I have is that gift card to the Red Onion that Hulk gave me.
23: I'm going to be there tomorrow, and I'm going to work out with you. I want to show you a few things.
1: Okay. You got it.
9: All right, Mike, I got the improved version of the...
1: Loveland Frogman?
9: Here, yeah.
1: Okay. Here.
2: Are you making plans to go to those museums, Mike?
1: I haven't made any plans, but it probably is road trip worthy next year. Maybe next spring, you know? I don't want to travel during the winter.
2: Yeah. I'm glad that you started to clean yourself up. You started to look like you were a borderline street person.
1: Yeah, with my big beard.
9: Big beard,
1: it was wild hair. And I had to look at my life, and I was like, "Well, I look like shit."
2: Yeah, well, turning that around,
9: Joe Rogan.
2: Like at a 165 degrees, not 180 yet.
1: No, I'm getting it. Yeah. I'll take 130 at this point.
2: Yeah, close enough.
1: Yeah, I like that new one with the red glowing eyes. That's something I'll buy. That's something I can get behind.
2: Yeah, make it night.
23: What do you think?
2: Can you make it at night with the with the eyes? Come on.
9: Don't know if we have time, but I'll work on it. Pressing here.
2: Now we're dependent on the chat-givity.
1: Well, thank you, Christian. Thank you, Joe. Shab-la-goo, everyone.
17: Yishigami.
9: And keep watching the skis, because Bill Gates is creating or not creating chemtrails. I'm not sure what's happening.
23: I'll give you $10,000. Would you move to Minnesota? What gives you the right to be part of this?
17: That's about all.
24: Shablagoo.
17: Sit, Ubu, sit. Good dog.
25: Till next time, take care of yourself. And each other.
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3: 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Hello, everybody. Welcome to Podcasting 2.0. It is time once again. You know what it's time for. We're going to talk about all things podcasting. We are the place where the board meets the board of directors to determine what's going to happen to podcasting or something like that. However, we are always the board meeting where our total liability to you is $0. I'm Adam Curry here in the heart of the Texas Hill Country and in Alabama. The man who wrote a terms of service you can read in 3 minutes. Say hello to my friend on the other end, the one, the only, Mr. Dave Jones.
4: Correction, I did not write anything.
3: Well, hey, I didn't write anything either.
4: But a robot wrote this, yeah, and I added a few lines.
3: That was fantastic. I'm like, hey, Dave, we should rewrite our terms of service. Okay, let me give it a shot. 3 minutes later.
4: yeah.
3: What do you think? Yeah, this looks pretty good.
4: Yeah, I was like, rewrite our terms of service. Here's the main 5 points I want to hit. Okay, that looks good. You good with that, Adam? Yeah.
3: Yeah, I'm good. Looks good to me. But that was the best part. Our total liability to you is $0. That was hilarious.
4: That is completely the robot. That had nothing to do with it.
3: I knew where it came from. I'm like, oh man, this is just too funny. That's just too good.
4: We owe you nothing.
3: We owe you nothing. And you will be happy. You will be very happy.
4: Yes. You will be owed nothing and be happy.
3: So you are on my own personal guest box system.
4: Yeah, what have we done here? Like, this is all you hit me with a new link this morning. You're like, we're not clean feed today. We're on this.
3: Yes,
4: and I knew you vibe coded something.
3: Yeah, well, in fact, I should probably do a little screenshot for the boardroom. They always love stuff like that. It's not quite as impressive as I would like it because there's no clips lined up or anything. But at least you'll get an idea. Hold on, print screen. Yes, okay, print screen. Here we go.
4: Is print screen the Omarchi way to do a thing?
3: Yes, that
4: okay,
3: is.
4: Okay, so that means full desktop screenshot.
3: Yes. Let me see. I'm going to do two screenshots. This is one with your processing on, upload, and then I'll do one with the cart. There we go. Print screen. Oops. Yeah, I did it. Yeah, this is the Currycaster 2.
4: Yeah. We're on a 2.0 revision.
3: Yeah, now. We are. Okay, actually, right. 2.3.7.
4: Oh, you're doing minor revisions.
3: Okay. Oh, yeah.
4: Here we go.
3: It now has built-in live streamer, built-in recorder with editing, the editing the way I like it, with the keyboard shortcuts and all that stuff. And has a clean feed replacement, which is built entirely on the same codec that clean feed uses.
4: Which is what?
3: It's some open source. It's I forget what it is. Actually, I can ask the robot.
4: Og Vorbis?
3: No, it might be. What's the codec we are using? I forget what it is. Hold on. It'll tell me. Here it comes. For the guest room.
4: Yeah, hey, I never saw a live come through on the Mastodon. Did you ping it?
3: I'm pretty sure I did. Let me double check. Let me see episode. Yeah.
4: Oh,
3: that's interesting.

0: interesting. I
1: can the live bot didn't retweet it.
0: I can hit it again just to make sure. Let me see.
1: I wonder if I didn't get a notice from Castomatic either.
0: Let me hit it again. You never know. It's amazing.
1: Hit it twice. Hit it twice.
0: Yeah, I hit it. Okay. So the codec is the Opus. Opus.
1: Opus. Is that a Google thing?
0: I don't know where it came from.
1: Why is everything called Opus?
0: including some classical music piece. It's all Opus. Who needs that nonsense?
1: Yeah.
0: Come on. Yeah. Opera Opus.
1: And a bad movie with Richard Dreyfuss from the 90s.
0: So really all that CleanFeed does for you is, you know, they have you got to have a switching server, like a relay type thing. That's at currycaster.com. So I'll give you that. Like, what do you think of the web interface? Isn't that cool?
1: Oh, it's nice. I've got input.
0: Yes. Big mute button. You got that.
1: I do. Yeah. I like, that's a bonus.
0: Yeah.
1: I like the big mute button.
0: Yeah.
1: I would say that the level meter bar that
0: gives you instructions.
1: Yeah. It's a little
0: annoying,
1: hot on the draw. I mean, like it's a little quick. So, I mean, as soon as my level drops, it's like, I mean, this thing it's losing its mind right now. It's like, level is good. Level is good. A touch high. Back off slightly. Good. Level's good. Level's good. Hey, you're not talking too loud. That'll destroy. Hey,
0: we're not hearing you. You're not talking.
1: I mean, it is within a millisecond. That thing is all so over the map.
0: A little too twitchy. Would you rather not see that at all? Maybe just make a hide button for that.
1: I think I would rather, I like it, but I think it needs to be, I think it needs to have like a,
0: just to, slower, just like a little
1: don't
0: relax.
1: React so fast.
0: Yeah, a little little more laid back. Laid back. I got you.
1: It needs to take the Donna Summer approach.
0: Yeah. So I got this thing. You know, you can do just one mic. You don't need a mixer, or you connect it to your Rodecaster. It saves the state of your clip directory and your show note, your prep, and your cart deck and the room and everything with a save, and, you know, so you can switch shows really quickly. And I just went to town on this, man.
1: You have like a command center is what this is.
0: Yeah. Do you think it's too complicated?
1: This is not a dashboard. This is a command center.
0: Well, yeah, this is what I need. You know, I got all the players and all the MIDI map as tool tips for everything. I can mark things, you know, like, oh, I want to mark that in the show. When you play a clip, it automatically marks that as that clip was played. So it's easy to go back. You can export that all as chapters. I mean, the whole thing is like a podcaster's wet dream.
1: A podcast.
0: Or maybe it's just mine. I don't know. It's possible people will go, huh?
1: Like, yeah, I think most podcasters would look at this and be like, oh, what is that?
0: Well, but it has all the things you need. You don't need to have a separate recording software and editing software. Mm-hmm. You don't need to have a separate streamer. You got your cart deck. You don't need to have CleanFeed, no subscription. Although, of course, you'd have to have the switching station, which I guess only I have right now.
1: Can we talk about this? I want to go straight into this exact topic.
0: Okay.
1: How do I start this? There is a big, you caught me off guard last week and you sent me into a mental tailspin over the course of this week.
0: I felt kind of bad about it, but But I was a bit mad at myself, if I can just step back for one second, because Sam Sethi interviewed me this morning for Pod News Weekly
1: power.
0: Review.
1: Power
0: for next week, I guess. Okay. And now I'm like, oh, man, I'm kicking myself because instead of the conversation starter I wanted, which was personal discovery of podcasts, it devolved into advertising is over. And I'm like, that's exactly not what I wanted. It's my own fault because I suggested it. And luckily, because I posted on X and a couple other people are reposting. There's a couple thousand people using the podcast index robot.com. And they're not you know, I mean, I don't know what they're doing on their end, obviously, but I can see kind of, you know, what they're searching for, I guess, and, you know, what tool calls are being made. It's just, I was personally upset that I even went there because it was like unnecessary, and it always puts something new and cool into a bad light. And that, of course, is immediately where Sam Sethi started off. Like, well, advertise killer. And that's what they talked about on Power. It's like, and then completely disconnected. Oh, yeah. Well, completely disconnected from that was, and then Adam made an MCP server. I'm like, it's the same thing. So it's complicated. People don't really grasp it yet until you try it, until you throw it into your robot, and then you can kind of see what it does. So yeah, I sent you into a tailspin, but that was your first reaction to it was, because I told you about it, showed it to you, and you were like, advertising is over. I'm like, wow, what is wrong with us? That's all that we think about. I mean, discovery is here instead of advertising is over. That's all that I could think of. And I just found it interesting that that's where most people in the group went to is, oh, well, this is going to kill advertising. Oh, no, it won't. Yes, it will. Oh, it's great. No, it's not. Look at the discovery mechanism.
1: So instead of, I hear what you're saying, but instead of thinking, like, instead of viewing it as there was the wrong takeaway, I think that we can step back and analyze, like, and just ask why that was the first reaction.
0: Ooh, okay. All right, Mr. Freud, I'm here.
1: I think it's because the discovery never really was broken. You've been saying this for many years. The discovery was never broken. Discovery of podcasts happens through word of mouth,
0: right?
1: And you have said for many, many years that it is, that there is not a discovery problem. Podcasts will get discovered organically on their own, and that's in fact the only way they can be discovered. And Can we improve it? Yes. But I think that improvement is sort of similar to saying, well, I just sit on the couch and eat ice cream and potato chips all day, but I'm just going to start taking magnesium because that's going to make me more healthy. Like, it's going to make like a fraction of 1% more different, you know, difference to the health of your life. This other thing is going to be the bigger deal, which is discovery is already a thing. Discovery through the MCP server and through pod roles and these are all improvements, but they're improvements on a thing that may not have already been broken to begin with.
0: I agree. The difference is that people increasingly have an assistant, a robot that is doing things for them in their life all day long, suggesting, you know, things to do, things to schedule, things to respond to, et cetera, true assistant. So to have that thing recommend things to you, I personally have found already incredibly helpful. Because it's finding things that I didn't even ask for. It's saying, hey, you know, you're kind of interested in flying cars. Well, here's a podcast you might like. I did not tell it, go look for podcasts with flying cars. Mm-hmm. So that's...
1: I think
0: it's the same thing. It's someone else telling me. I'm not bumping into a YouTube video that's in the right-hand sidebar.
1: Right. And so I think you've empowered an agent to do essentially word of mouth.
0: Precisely.
1: So, and that is, like I say, that's legit. If the question is, why was the other thing the bigger topic? I think it's because podcast advertising actually is broken, like fundamentally, and we all know it. And it's broken in not just one way, it's broken in many ways. And it's not just the advertising itself that's broken. Everything up and down the chain is broken. Like it's just, it's a completely broken from end to end function. Nobody even knows what to do with it. The listeners don't know what to do with it. The advertisers don't know what to do with it. The everybody in between. So I think it makes sense that that was sort of like the gut reaction, because you're taking some, it's a big change in a thing that's already really effed up.
0: It's pretty effed up, man.
1: I mean, look at James's lead headline this morning about ad load.
0: Yeah.
1: You know, it's off the chart. And so I did some, what I was going to talk about last week when you rug pulled me. I'm glad you did, because it has given me so much to think about.
0: Can I just mention can I give you one more data point before you launch into that?
1: I would love you to. Yeah, please do.
0: So I don't remember the exact wording, but on the show I said, give me the most recent episode of Better Offline, Ed Zitron, and remove the ads at the front. And it took, I don't know, what, 7-8 minutes, and then, you know, and all of a sudden, oh, there it is. We played it. It was perfect. Mm-hmm. I did not ask my robot to follow it. I did not ask it to do that from now on. I didn't do any of that. In fact, I just moved on and forgot about it, because I subscribe to Zitron sometime. You know, I don't really remember to listen to a lot of things. And this morning, right after a flying car review, it says, new Better Offline episode, : monologue, : Australia's dodgiest AI IPO is a pale horse. Front ads cut, end ads remain. And right there, a player, exactly what it says on the tin. I did not ask for it, but it did it itself. Just, I guess, thinking that's what Adam wants.
1: Thank you for explaining that, because this is exactly what I know is going to happen. That's what I've been trying to say this week.
0: And you're right. I saw that. I'm like, Dave's right.
1: So I mentioned last week, and I want to talk about this later. I want to talk about so the Party Time, the aggregator that runs on all of our aggregator nodes. I've completely replaced it. It's brand new, and it's rewritten from Node into Rust, and it's running on all the aggregators right now. It's superior.
0: Used to take you a month to do something like that. I'm just saying.
1: I'm telling you, this would have taken me months. Months of, not just months of piddling here and there, months of just, that's nothing I do. That's the only thing I do. So it's completely rewritten in Rust. Every single metric is better. It's 70% less memory usage. It's 50% faster. That's just scratching the surface. That's I want to talk about the full recipe of this in it, but I mentioned I've given up. AI is just, it's better at coding than I am.
0: Yeah, you did. And
1: this,
0: say that.
1: This was not true 3 months ago.
0: No.
1: 3-4 months ago, I was better than LLMs at coding. I no longer am.
0: You were a frontier model, in fact.
1: I was. And that we have to recognize this. And when I say that it's better than me at coding, I want to define those parameters. I'm saying it's better at structuring a code building process. The code itself, line by line, may or may not be better than what I would have chosen to write. If you look at it, just if you break it down and say, okay, line 53, would you have written that way?
0: Right.
1: Maybe, maybe not. Every choice line by line is not going to necessarily, or function by function, may be better and may not be. But if what you end up with in something like porting from one language or runtime to another, if what you end up with is byte identical output with a 50% speed improvement and a 70% memory reduction, then what I'm saying is the line by line is irrelevant.
0: Yeah.
1: It really doesn't even matter anymore. It's better. It just is. And And this thing built a process roadmap that I simply could not have built. I'll talk about it, but it's like this whole thing. So this, I'm combining this experience with what you hit me with last week. And then I start seeing other, other AI stuff.
0: Patterns in the clouds. Yes, patterns.
1: So it looks like the new trend with LLM development, because in the last 3 to 4 months, it has become incredibly good. I think that Mo guy had a video in the last week or so that just said they fixed AI. His sentiment is it's excellent at coding now. And so the new trend is no longer doing things like React Native or Flutter. The new trend is native apps on every single platform, and you build one reference app. Let's just say you choose iOS. So mm-hmm. you're going to build your iPhone app.
0: Mm-hmm.
1: or a Mac app as your reference platform.
0: Oh, and then you just say, go make it great for Android.
1: Yeah, and you say, go port this to Android, Windows, Linux, every other platform in their native platforms, native controls, and make sure that it is byte for byte identical in its behavior, and it will just do it. And so like that, that's because it will build it. And the reason it can do that is because it will build before it even begins the porting process. And this is what happened with Party Time. Before it even begins, it will create thousands of integration tests. And you just simply can't do that. You do not have the bandwidth as a single programmer or even as a small team to build, let's say, 7,000 integration and tests in a 2,000 unit tests in order to automate fidelity with a reference app. Like, you just can't do it. And then a thing came up in the last couple of days. Vibe cloning.
0: Vibe cloning. There you go.
1: Yeah.
0: Vibe cloning. Wow. Show title.
1: Have you seen this stuff?
0: No. Oh, yeah. The Adobe stuff? Amazing.
1: Yeah.
0: Yeah.
1: I know. So if you haven't heard about this, it's PDF, like PDF Craft. What's the name of this thing?
0: PDF. Create Craft?
1: It's artcraft.com.
0: Yes.
1: Let me copy this into the board.
0: I saw a kid, like a YouTuber photography kid, and he uses RAW, and he was showing how everything works. Some of it's even better in the Vibe clone. Runs on Linux. Hello. Amazing.
1: Yeah, what this guy has done is...
0: Is it a guy or a team? It seems like a team.
1: No, it seems to be one dude.
0: One dude.
1: It's an open source. It's all open source.
0: I know. This is the best part.
1: So he just cloned every single Adobe app from Premiere down to Acrobat.
0: Yeah.
1: In Rust, and it's like 1,000 times faster. No scamware or adware in it. It's just perfect. And he did it all clean room to avoid copyright infringement and things like that. So it's all, he just said,
0: clone this
1: app and build it.
0: Well, yeah. I think, Adobe, I had quite a conversation with a couple of friends of mine about this. Adobe will try and sue whatever they're going to do over proprietary layout and, other things. They may have patented, trademarked, you don't know, but that is completely irrelevant. It's open source. Everybody has a copy. You're done. The money's gone. Yeah. And the money's gone.
1: And the money's gone. Yeah, right. And so then it comes out to today or late yesterday that this same guy has also done all the same thing for Excel, Word, and PowerPoint.
0: Did I not say short Microsoft software is over? I'm pretty sure I said that.
1: Yeah. And so if you, and this is the thing, you can now, as a company, you don't have to use this guy's thing. That's just an example.
0: No, you just vibe clone his vibe clone. You
1: do
0: it
1: yourself.
0: Yep.
1: You just do it yourself. And suddenly you say, now, Adobe Acrobat for like an enterprise.
0: It's expensive. It's very expensive.
1: Very expensive. Yeah. It's as expensive as Microsoft Office.
0: So $99 a seat per year, something like that.
1: 69? Yeah, there's different volume licensing levels, but it's all subscription now. And so, you know, if you had like, I don't know, if you had like 300 seats of it, you're looking at, you know, $200,000.
0: Well, I mean, I was paying combined licenses for M-Air and Hindenburg Pro. This is all when I was still on Windows, and Clean Feed, probably $300 a year. You know, not bank breaking, but none of it worked exactly the way I wanted it to. Mm-hmm. And now I just built something in 4 days. That's not entirely fair, because I had a previous version. So, you know, I already gotten all the basics, mapping MIDI and all that stuff. But I just went to town. I just said, okay, I want this. And it came up with its own layout and everything. So, no, that sucks. Change this. Mm-hmm. But there's a bigger thing going on here. It's not just, okay, let me step back. For decades, we have been using applications that were built for our computers. And very restrictive, see all smartphones and app stores, very, very restrictive. I mean, you know, this is why Microsoft Office is such a mess with just customize your ribbon. Okay. You know, right. Like the software is training you to work with it. And now we can just create our own software that does exactly what we want it to do. It may not look great. It may be funky, but it's how I want it to work. Mm-hmm. And the only thing left of value is hardware, transport, mass storage, and data sources. If you have a data source that people want access to, you know, then it's up to you whether you're going to let them have access to that and how they can access it, and if they have to pay for it, because that's the next step that's coming. Because that
1: and anything that's government regulated.
0: Come again?
1: You listed out the only things that have value anymore in that chain, and I'm saying, I'm also adding to that list. Things that are government like regulated behind it, and I think that's why the AI frontier labs are trying to get themselves regulated, because they want protection.
0: So I had this epiphany myself. I'm like, no wonder people are propagating the AI is going to kill us all. It's going to kill them. It's going to kill their businesses. All their businesses are useless. It literally became useless overnight. And it's going to take a little bit, because not everybody, you know, can concept vibe coding. But I got a note from did I tell you about this? The homeschooling lady, Shelley.
1: Think so.
0: She said, you know, she's been hearing me bang the drum about AI and Muse in particular. I've been saying, hey, Muse is a good place to start. And we get to do this. And she says, hey, I'm a homeschooling mom. Ben, I've been kind of worried about this, but I trust you. So I installed it. And right off the bat, 3 hours a week, I got back just immediately by letting Muse do the syllabus and whatever the home, you know, the homework is for these kids. So I got that back right away. And this is before the vibe cloning news came out. She said, I had this business on the side that's kind of been dormant for about a year. She makes props and puppets for, you know, homeschool theaters or something like that. And she says, really difficult to use Adobe. She just said Adobe. I don't know if she's using Photoshop or Illustrator or whatever she's using. It's been really debilitating to use Adobe to, you know, do my patterns and stuff like that. So I threw it into Muse. in about 20 minutes, it gave me a perfect pattern that I could sell right away, and which is interesting by itself. So, but it also built a little program for me that does exactly the things that Adobe was doing for me, but better. So when I hear this, as a homeschooling mom, I'm like, okay, this changes everything. So people who are afraid of AI, particularly in Silicon Valley, it's because it's going to kill their business. All of it, except for hardware. Microsoft, what did they come out with? Ah, here's the new Surface. Notice they're not doing Dell, no Surface, Microsoft Surface, which we know is a pretty crappy platform to start with. But it now runs a local LLM and it gives me 128 gigs of unified memory. So they see the writing on the wall. This is why Zuckerberg holds up that little fake and gay Tamagotchi. It's like, look, we have hardware for Muse. He knows. He understands what's going to happen. If you don't have a hardware device, you're out of business.
1: Yeah. Well,
0: even social, so that- even social media. Example. Well, newsletters is a good one. So Tina writes the church newsletter. That, and she really, she's like, I hate this AI. I hate this robot stuff. I said, yeah, but a couple of her friends are using it. She said, I installed Muse. And well, it was kind of easy. It got me the newsletter items that usually take me a little while to find, like the promo reel and all this stuff. And I'm thinking, you know, so then you go and you send this out via email. The next step is obvious. People will subscribe to your robot's communication and it'll be a direct communication. It may use SMTP. It may use FTP. It may use distributed hash tables. I don't know. But why would we have to, you know, create something, send it through the horrible channel that is email? No, just I want to subscribe to your robot's newsletter. Boom. I can see it.
1: So that brings me to the ad thing. And I think that this advertising has the same problem that Silicon Valley has. It hit a plateau in growth. And the answer, as we all know now, is they started to inshittify their products.
0: Yeah.
1: They Absolutely. Started to make their products
0: crap
1: harder and more, and they piled more and more friction into their products in order to get more dollars per user extracted.
0: Mm-hmm. Mm-hmm.
1: And this is exactly the same problem that advertising has had over the last 40 years. It has just slowly ramped up the friction of listening or watching mm-hmm. anything that has ads in it. Has become virtually unlistenable.
0: We used to call that the interruption model versus the attention model.
1: Okay. Well, it is absolutely an interruption model
0: mm-hmm.
1: these days, for sure. And because advertising could not resist inshittifying the process, it is also going to be subjected to the same end around that software is going to be.
0: Mm-hmm.
1: People are going to just opt out.
0: Yeah.
1: They're going to opt out. Now, forget all for a minute. Hang up all the ideas of whether or not it's moral or if it's, or any of those. It's completely irrelevant. It is irrelevant what the ethics of stripping out ads is. If it can happen,
0: it will.
1: It's going to happen.
0: Mm-hmm.
1: And so it's going to happen because of this. At first, so if you're an app developer, a podcast app developer, let's say that you're Pocket Casts. No, that's too much. Let's say that you're the Xavier at Podcast Addict. At first, it feels a little bit wrong to put that button in there that says take all the ads, take out the dynamic ads. But then you start seeing other people sort of edging it. And you yourself as a developer start to get pretty annoyed at the ads. And you start to see how you start talking to yourself a little bit, you know, from time to time about how you get zero benefit.
0: Self?
1: Yeah, self. Am I benefiting from these, from not removing these ads? Am I in the flow at all? Is anybody paying me to keep these ads in the podcast, the ones that I don't like? And then a few smaller apps with less listeners or less users, a couple of them start doing it. And you don't want to lose market share. So now you have to do it. But you have to do it, but you're also willing to do it.
0: Yeah, I'm going to have to. Phoebe! It's a board meeting. I'm going to have to leapfrog you. This is where I was, what I was talking about with Sam. And it pains me, but why do I need Podcast Addict at all?
1: Well, that is true. I'm not sure what I think about that yet, because there are apps that I love that already work so well for my life that I don't see the pain of going through trying to like recreate it just to add some little feature that's 1%, you know. And it's not in this. So I don't know yet. I mean, like.
0: Okay, try this.
1: Okay.
0: And by the way, this is for our own business too. I mean, we have an app, you know, so sure. These are very valid questions. My example, you know, I really just want a Rachel Maddow app. I want Rachel's adjacent shows, the people she likes. I want it to show Rachel news.
1: You want that to be your desktop theme in Omarchi.
0: It already is.
1: Is Rachel Maddow.
0: It already is. Okay. So why wouldn't I just say, I don't even have to have an app. I have an app. It's called My Robot. This is my point. Like, just make it work for me. Just show it to me. I'm already seeing it now. Now, currently, I'm a podcast guru guy. I love podcast guru. Its interface works well for me. So I told my robot, when you show me something to play, just make it a podcast guru link. Doesn't go straight into the episode. It goes to the show. How long before I'm so annoyed by that I just say, vibe clone this so that I, so I have an app that does it the way I want it to.
1: Well, okay. See, I think you've described a barrier though. Once you rebuild the entire app, you're now on the hook for maintenance, and
0: for yourself. And you only, for, your, you, for yourself,
1: for sure, for yourself. But then now you have to do all of that yourself,
0: right? But it does. I'm taking it beyond the app and app stores. I just have a computer slab with a screen, right. And it's running whatever it's running, and it's running an agent. And the agent does all this for me. I don't need to deal with the app store. I don't have to think about Apple. I don't have to think. All I need is the SMTP, RSS, HTTP, even questionable if I need that, DHT. I just need protocols.
1: I just don't think we're there yet.
0: No, it's going fast.
1: Sure, but it may... That's a lot, though. That from here to there, that's quite a big jump.
0: I'm already there because.
1: But you don't want to do like you don't want to have to say there's a usability thing that's in this. You don't want to have to say, "Hey, agent, play the latest, pick up where I left off from the latest episode of Rachel Maddow." Like you'd rather just swipe over and hit the play button.
0: Yeah, but of course. I'm not. I don't. That, your interaction is wrong. I tell the agent what functionality I want, and this is exactly the process I just went through with Currycaster 2. I said, "Well, I don't like that. Fix that. Okay, here's a new version. Yeah, that's not quite. Fix that." So I iterate with the robot. I am controlling the interface. I'm not saying, hey, robot, get Dave on the show, or hey, robot, record. No, I click record. But the interface I wanted, no one has ever built, because it's the one I want. And maybe no one else wants it.
1: You also hold a position that most people do not.
0: Currently.
1: Which is you have systems thinking.
0: Yes.
1: Most people seem like you can do that. My dad is not going to do that.
0: Please.
1: He needs an app.
0: Stop with the old people.
1: No, it's not the old people.
0: That's not fair.
1: It's not old people.
0: Your dad is old. And your mom wears army boots. Come on.
1: Yeah, he's old. Okay, let me give you my daughter can't do that. My wife can't do that. No,
0: Hold on. Hence, the need for systems, storage, transport, simple things. I mean, once you give your robot a token for Linode, I don't have to know what Linode is. I just say, okay, I need a server for this. All right, would you like the $5 a month? Yes. Okay, it's done.
1: You've already surpassed anything that my 16-year-old daughter even knows what
0: it's coming. It's coming. It's we used to type in http://.
1: Sure, I think you take this stuff a little bit too for granted.
0: No, because you
1: think in systems. It comes naturally to you where other people are.
0: I'm just years ahead of the curve, and someone else will make $1 billion. This is what I do.
1: Well, that's true.
0: So yeah, it's coming in our lifetime, and it will be your daughter. It is already Gen Z. I'm getting emails from people every day. Just look at what my kid did. You know, did all this stuff. And by the way, the hosting will soon be built into the Frontier Labs package. You'll get hosting, domain names, all that stuff is going to be in there. $1 a month. It's coming.
1: Well, I am prototyping a spec document that's going to show exactly how to remove all these dynamic ads.
0: Really?
1: And I'm going to put it out there, and it's going to be, and I'm not going to publish it until it is 100% reliable. Where you can just throw any podcast at it and it will, it's not going to be a piece of software. It's just going to be a specification document. This is, here are the steps that an agent a harnessed model will take to remove every dynamically inserted ad that is not the host themselves speaking out of a podcast episode.
0: And you're doing this because... You can?
1: I'm doing it because this is going to happen.
0: And it might as well get done right.
1: It's going to happen, but the advertising industry is fantastic at ignoring things. So unless somebody knocks on their door, throws a bag of dung onto their doorstep, they're never going to do anything. They're not going to move. They're not going to budge. They're not going to do a single thing. And so this is really not about saving them. This is about getting the attention of actual individual podcasters to say, this is coming. Make sure that you go ahead and move to either a ad-free membership model, give that as an alternative, or value for value.
0: That's pretty much it. That's all. That's what's going to be left.
1: Make sure that you give your audience a way to support you. A way to support you, a real way, a way that they can donate money. They can give them a path to pay you money right now. Because if your entire livelihood is built on dynamic ad insertion,
0: yeah, you're gone.
1: You're toast.
0: Yeah,
1: you're toast. And rather than just wait for a bunch of checkboxes to show up, I'd rather go ahead and just show exactly how I write a document that shows exactly how it's done. And
0: you're so radical.
1: This rebel.
0: You are a rebel.
1: Well, so the reason I brought up all those vibe clonings and those other issues before is because I think this is what we are, this is the era that we're in. Each individual.
0: Go ahead. After you.
1: Each individual actor in the podcast advertising ecosystem probably feels powerless to change anything on their own.
0: Of course.
1: And that was the impetus behind like Oxford Road, bringing the amp cords and all that kind of stuff together. Because I'm pretty sure because Dan Granger and others probably thought, well, we just feel like we're getting nowhere trying to change things. But the fault there was that all the big players got together in a room, but they never intended to actually go along with any of it. So, and they thought they were agreed to a bunch of stuff, but then all the big players promptly left the room and did whatever the hell they wanted to. YouTube left and then redefined what a play is again for the 15th time. Spotify left the room and created a skip ads button. There's right now, there's what comes next, and then there's what comes after. We don't know what comes after, but we do know what comes next. And what comes next is all the ads are going to disappear.
0: I had an interesting...
1: This goes right along with massive disruption in the software industry. Just the advertising industry is going to be disrupted in the same way that people are vibe cloning Adobe Acrobat. Your ads are going to disappear.
0: What is happening here is Dave Weiner actually talked about this a lot back when we still talked. He would say, Silicon Valley, bunch of a-holes, they always force us to fit within whatever they come up with, whatever their vision is. And it's the same with everything. We are about to be given so much power as users, consumers, people, humans, that the first thing that shows up is, well, there's dynamic pricing at McDonald's. Okay, there is. It's already here. It's dynamic pricing at McDonald's.
1: That's horrible.
0: And they're going to do this at an individual level eventually. But it's, based upon location, time of day, like surge Big Mac, it's busy. People will pay more. But the way I see this going is I am going to tell my robot, I'm going to hit McDonald's, negotiate a price for me. And it will. And McDonald's will say, well, it's $5 for a Big Mac meal. And I'll say, I'm going to pay you $4.50. No, we won't do that. Yeah, but I'm also ordering 3 Happy Meals. Oh, okay. Otherwise, I'm going to go to Burger King because here's the price I got from them. This is coming. It's already being done with Uber and Lyft, where you tell your bot, I need a ride from here to home, find the best price. And so right now, it's just comparing. But the next step is the bot is going to negotiate that price. It is going to bring prices down. It is going to... And the open and free market is going to be amazing. It's going to be fantastic because it'll work on supply and demand. And you will be attractive because of your money, and your robot will negotiate everything. Airline tickets, theater tickets, concert tickets, book prices, all of this stuff. This is why Amazon immediately went, no, you can't touch us. You can't come to Muse. Okay. All right. That's going to change very quickly. Margins will get thinner. And of course, there's a floor for everything, but this is the free market. We are going to be, as human beings, we are going to have so much power over this. Token prices, if these guys even survive this apocalypse that is coming, all of this is going to be the power of the individual, and it's going to be amazing. I see such a, and it's, we're going to be able to use our creative minds and create things for ourselves, for our friends, all of this stuff. I had an interesting experience. My node went down again. I'm like, crap, restart the thing. They go in, like, okay, check Albi Hub, make sure it's unlocked. And it says, connect your robot to AlbiHub. I'm like, oh, okay. All right. YOLO. So I connected.
1: Sign me up.
0: I saw it. And it connected. And it's connected. Okay. And now my robot, and I gave it a you know, on the AlbiHub side, I gave it a budget of 10,000 sats. And now it can pay for things. And I tested it right away. I said, okay, I want to deposit some money into my my wallet. Give me a QR code. Robot shows me a QR code. I pay for it with my Strike wallet. Boom, accepted, done. What's my balance? Oh, now you have 14,000 sats. It was 4,000 sats in that wallet. Mm-hmm. So now I can easily do value for value payment splits, everything. The whole problem is solved. I just need the information. Where do I get the information? From the value tag. The whole problem is solved.
1: And where do you get the value tags?
0: From RSS, from Podcast
1: from Index. From RSS. And where do you get the RSS? From MCP server around Podcast Index or wherever.
0: Exactly.
1: This all comes back to the issue. To
0: It's not an issue. It's joy. Joy has come in the morning. It is here. Joy in the Rejoice morning. And be glad in it.
1: Well, this is what I was saying earlier. Make sure you have a way for people to pay you.
0: Mm-hmm.
1: Do it right now.
0: Don't stop. Don't go past go.
1: Do it right now. Go make sure. You need to ask yourself as a podcaster, is there anything in my podcast feed that links back to a way that somebody can give me money? And if the answer is no, fix it. Because the only way to deal with vibe cloning things away and that kind of thing is to give the agents what they want, an interface. Give them something to latch onto.
0: Yeah.
1: That was the other thing about these vibe cloned Adobe apps, the PDF craft and all them. Every single one of they're not only faster and have no crapware in them, but they also, every single one of them has an MCP interface so that you can drive the app from an agent.
0: Mm.
1: The only way, and that's something that Excel and Word and Adobe Premiere, they don't have any of that.
0: Can I just try something for a second?
1: Sure.
0: Okay. Robot, send a boostergram to podcasting 2.0. We're live right now, and make sure that send 1,000 sats and make sure you split up payments between the recipients according to the value tag. I have no idea if that's going to work.
1: Interesting.
0: But I, you know, let's just see. Let's see if that works. I haven't heard maybe any boostergrams come in, actually, now I think about it.
1: So if we hear the harp.
0: Oh, I didn't. I should have done a 777.
1: Oh, to get the
0: harp. It'll give me a pew pew. Well, let's see. So it knows. So it has the MCP server. It has a wallet. So I just gave it a little extra instruction for the first time, and let's see if it can do it. Let me just add to it. The boostergram should say it worked. Okay, I just added that. Anyway, continue.
1: Oh no. Well, so I've said this phrase in the past, and I think that it's more true now maybe than when I first said it, was that AI, LLMs, is not the beginning of something new. It's the end of something old.
0: Mm-hmm.
1: And I think that's true in the sense that there's so much about what had existed before was just broken. And did not work well and in shitified.
0: The world is in shitified. Everything's in, my car is in shitified.
1: It's right.
0: A piece of crap. I get in the car. Good morning, Adam Curry. The other day I was singing a song. I was singing along to the radio, which is how was the song for King and Country. I was like, I'm looking for a place in this world. A place in this world. And my car goes. Finding a place in this world. I'm like, no, no, stop. Don't do that.
1: What does it even mean?
0: Stop. It had, here's a place in this world you might want to visit 5,000 miles away.
1: Oh my gosh. this is what I mean. This is the world and the platforms and the technology that had built up over over decades has become so enshittified and so broken and so strung together with chewing gum and wire that something had to just sweep it away. And this is like a clean, what is happening is a clean slate is forming.
0: I find it so exciting. I can't tell you how exciting this is to me. Love this. I wish I knew a way to make money on it. But that's the thing. You're right. Value tag, funding tag. That's it. That's it.
1: Screen here.
0: What are you doing?
1: Trying to take a screenshot.
0: Uh-oh. This is my job. You're doing screenshots now?
1: I'm doing screenshots. Let's see.
0: Okay. All right.
1: Can you put a...
0: You can just copy... Just paste it in. Just paste it into the browser. It'll immediately... I don't know what you're using.
1: Paste it into your...
0: What are you doing? Oh, you want me to paste something? What are you doing? What are you doing, Dave? What are you doing? What are you trying to do?
1: I was thinking, is there a way to put an image into the IRC chat? Into the boardroom?
0: Yeah. Are you on the browser? Put it on Signal. I'll put it in.
1: Oh, okay. All right. Let's see.
0: So my robot is doing something. It says it's sending payments. This would be very exciting. Because once it knows how to do it, I don't have to train it again. Oh, man. It's going to be so badass. Okay. Where are you? Are you putting in it? What are you sending? A screenshot?
1: Yeah. There it is.
0: Oh, got it. Okay. Hold on. Download to downloads. Okay. Where'd it go? Yeah. Hold on. How do I do that now? I'm sorry. Hold on. Files. Open up. There's an easier way to do this, no doubt. Downloads. Is
1: it? Probably.
0: Okay. Here we go. There it is. Okay. Got it. What are we looking at here?
1: Yeah, so this is my dashboard for this show. So when we do the boardroom, I have it's live transcribing everything.
0: Showrunner. Ooh, showrunner.
1: it's live transcribing everything, and then it's when it thinks that I said something that needs to be checked or needs like some more research or something, it'll give me a heads up. Hey, Dave, you said this.
0: Wow, this is good. Yeah. Yeah, this is what I'm talking about. Look at your creative genius. Boostergrams went out. 991 of the 1,000 sats went through, split across the value tag, just like the feed says. Each one carrying it worked. One snag. Dave's 9 sats wouldn't go. His lightning address keeps returning a bad invoice. That's on his end, not ours. Everything else landed, including the key sends to the 2 node recipients. Holy crap. Let me see if I got it.
1: So did we get, is that true? Did we get it?
0: Well, my node has been offline, so I don't know.
1: Oh, I can look on our Albi Hub.
0: I can look in my, I think I still have a split on my, yeah, look in our Albi Hub for a second.
1: Okay.
0: Let me see if I got it. I might have gotten it on my strike. No, not yet. It says it went out.
1: I'm on the wrong page. Okay, here we go. Previous. So 1 minute ago, it says we got 406 sats from something.
0: Does it have a Boostergram?
1: No, 4 minutes ago.
0: A Boostergram thing? I didn't get anything here. It's kind of so. Wait. Oh,
1: I got a boost that says it works. Okay. It says comment, it worked. But it doesn't show like where it came from or what.
0: Well, it doesn't know. I mean, I just told it to do this thing.
1: Here, let me send it to you. Hold on.
0: How about that?
1: Yeah, here it is.
0: How badass is that? Come on.
1: Open that up. Copy. So you can see this. I'm going to put it in the Signal.
0: Wow.
1: Paste. Yeah, it doesn't give an app name that I can see.
0: Well, I'll tell it to give an app name. Next time, make sure the app name, which is required, says Adam's robot. Okay. Let me go see. Yeah. Came in. It worked. Comment, it worked. Holy.
1: Yeah.
0: Holy, holy, holy, holy, holy.
1: So I think that this being the end of something old.
0: Capitalize is, the R. Sorry.
1: It also coincides with whenever there's some new, the introduction of

0: carries along the things within it that will eventually result in that thing being over, being surpassed or over or removed. And so we have to be conscious of that throughout the process of whatever this thing looks like as AI marches forward and takes and blows itself through podcasting and through software and that kind of thing. It is going to look at times unstoppable, and it is going to be a world-changing event. It will also end up resulting in itself being replaced with something that we don't understand yet.
1: Have you ever seen the movie Twister?
0: Yes, I have. With Bill Paxton?
1: It's coming! It's coming! It's already here!
0: That's... It's game over, man. Game over.
1: Fabulous.
0: It's good. It's so. What I'm saying is, I can't. I still hate AI. I hate every bit of it. I wish I wanted to pull a clip because my experience, your experience with AI, you focus a lot on the time savings that has brought you.
1: Yes.
0: My experience with AI has been that I am working more than I ever have. In my day job, I now have, I don't stop. I'm mentally slammed from the moment I wake up to the moment I go, I leave the office.
1: Oh, I'm very sorry to hear that. That is not what's supposed to be.
0: Well, I've heard people of, I should have brought a clip, and I'll try to bring it for next weekend, but there was a clip of an accounting podcast I was listening to recently.
1: Riveting!
0: No, it's just as exciting as it sounds, believe me. But they were talking, they talk a lot about AI, of course, because
1: because what else are you going to do?
0: Blowing everything, blowing everything up.
1: Yep.
0: And one of the things that the guy said, and this guy's a big AI booster. I mean, he's like singing his praises all the time. Claude co-work this. It's the best thing ever. Well, on this last episode, he was like, man, I just got to tell you, he's like, I am exhausted. He was like, I'm doing so many things with these agents, but I can't stop having to manage them because if you let them do too much by themselves, they make mistakes. And he's like, all I'm doing all day long from the time I get to the office till the time I leave is just managing agents and saying yes and redirecting them and going and fixing their direction on this thing that they took a wrong turn on. And all this, he's like, I am mentally fried. And that's the way I feel too, because we have this thing where when you're given a magic box that will do everything, suddenly, guess what? You're doing everything. Everything becomes equally important and equally motivating, and you can't stop managing the horde.
1: Well, this goes back to, in a way, it goes back to what you said about it being like playing a video game, because it's just, oh, just one more. I can get to the next level. I can do this next thing. You do need the fruit of the spirit. You need self-control. you really need to have that.
0: When your company tells you, you know, if somebody walks in and your company's like, hey, can you pull out this? I'm just trying to make an example. Like, can you give us a new dashboard for the billing system that shows us this information? In your mind, you're like, well, yeah, I could probably do that in a couple hours. I could vibe code that out. You do it. Now the next person sees that. Hey, can you add this? Can you add that? Can you add this? You take that same scenario and you multiply it times 10. Now you have 10 threads of vibe coding going all at once that never stop. It's sort of like that old thing of like, be careful what you ship because you're signing up to maintain it for the rest of your life.
1: Mm-hmm.
0: Don't ever offer to create a service or an app, because now you'll never be able to get rid of it. And that's the thing here. You have to be very selective, because that you vibe code something in a few hours, and now you've just signed up for a lifetime of maintenance.
1: Maintenance on the thing you vibe coded, or
0: correct.

0: And it's not because you can't just, well, I mean, it's like Party Time. So the new Party Time Rust is wonderful, but it's a lot of work. So what the agent did is it created an entire rollout and process pipeline. So the first thing it did was it was like, okay, what is your goal for this first release of the Rust binary? And my goal was just byte parity with the old node aggregator. I'm like, I just want it to be the same. For the beginning, it has to have to be the same. So it cloned every bug, every quirk, every mistake that was in the node stuff. It cloned it directly. And it had to build up an entire framework of unit testing to make it to where even the flaws were also reproduced. Once that was in place, and this took about 48 hours of solid agent work of it just plowing through and building all this stuff. And then it took a couple of days to refine some things. Then we rolled it out to one of the aggregators as a test, and it built an entire framework for, so the node aggregator and the Rust binary were both running together at the same time. And they were there was a third process that was checking that the Rust output was identical to what the node one was doing. So then after 3 days of parity checking, I demoted the node and upgraded and went live with the Rust binary. 3 more days of no bugs on that, and I rolled it out to the rest of the fleet. But now there's this entire thing that's in place, this entire process, where now that all of that is working, now we got to start fixing the bugs, and actually improve, and not just get parity, but actually improving the code itself so that it gives us better results. It's like I said, the speed and the memory is already a million times better, but so now there's an entire process that happens. So you make one change, it gets promoted, it gets uploaded and then shadowed for a couple of days. If there's no errors and no crashes and everything looks good, then we'll promote it to be the live version. And I'm going to go through that process for every feature change. This is great, and it's a wonderful way to make sure that production stays bug-free, but it's a lot of work. And that's why...
1: I feel really bad now.
0: But you see what I mean? Like there are parts of a person's life where AI will very much make things easier and save you time. But if you're a full-time system admin or developer or something like that, AI has a different side to it where it will also increase your workload 5x. And that's what I was hearing him say in that thing was like, I'm doing so much more and now I'm exhausted. So I think that may be the seed of how this thing also destroys itself, is that there's a dark side that's in this as well. And maybe that dark side of technological exhaustion is actually what humanity needs right now.
1: I completely agree. What we need is to put down our screens and pick up our Bibles. And I'm not joking about that. I really mean that. People need something else in their life besides all this. I am wholly convinced of that. I'm making life decisions based upon that conviction.
0: Maybe we never would have gotten there without something like this driving us hard over the edge.
1: Yeah, very possible. Wow, that's deep. I like it.
0: Well, that's what Eric PP in the boardroom just made a good point. He's like, it's applying large scale development to a single developer.
2: Mm-hmm.
0: And that's true. Yeah. Like, I think we're going to see, that's a really good way to describe it. AI puts too much on a single person. It makes you responsible for too many things.
1: Well, yeah, I think it really depends on what you're doing. You know, if you have gone up this horrible curve with this stuff in your workplace of people coming to you and showing you ChatGPT and saying, how do I get it to do it better? You know, all the way down to you're doing MCP servers, you're supporting people who are abusing it. You're trying to figure it out. I mean, I have some experience with that, but it's not my livelihood. My job doesn't depend on it working or not. But when it comes, when those accountants and people in your office, I mean, it almost might behoove you to train them how to vibe code. Yeah. Do this, figure it out yourself. You might be surprised. So,
0: well, when you can't do that because of security regulation.
1: Well, I understand, I don't have the same results you have with. I mean, this is a pretty big software package I've built. Look, there's 15 radio stations running on crap I've vibe coded, and I've got customers, and this is. I think this would have been 3-4 developers to do all of the stuff that's running. In fact, people from the radio industry are going, what? What? I want that. What?
0: Right.
1: And I'm just like, well, I hope they don't try and vibe code it, vibe clone it. So I haven't gotten to that point, and people do depend on these things working. It's not quite the same as your industry.
0: I think you will get to this point. That's kind of my point. I think we all will get to this point. I think the dark side of AI, of the agentic world we live in and we're heading into.
1: We're all going to spin out.
0: We're going to spin out. Spin out, man.
1: Yeah, man.
0: We're going to spin out, man.
1: I'm going to spin out and I'm going to have a good time doing it.
0: Yeah. Well, that's what's going to happen. I'm convinced, because you can't moderate. What kept us from over committing before was the fact that
1: gate is gone. You've become load bearing in the office.
0: Load bearing.
1: Wow.
0: Yeah. It's going to happen.
1: Yeah. Well, I really don't want to see that happen to you.
0: Well, I don't want to see it happen to you either, brother.
1: Yeah, but I'm
0: afraid it's going to.
1: No, maybe, but what just happened here where I just sent a boostergram and it did splits and I just said, hey man, make sure that next time you ask me the show name and the episode number, if you don't have that information from whatever I'm doing. Okay, no problem. That was amazing what just happened. That was truly amazing. That blew my mind.
0: Oh, no, it's impressive. And that's the intoxicating part. That's what drives you to go further and further and further. And before you know it, you got customers for an app and you're like, oh, crap.
1: Yeah, but see, this is, yes, maybe. But when do the customers just stop being customers and do it themselves?
0: Oh, I just don't. I see. I have no hope that that will happen.
1: It's going to happen.
0: No, no.
1: Yes.
0: No, no,
1: yes,
0: no,
1: yes,
0: no.
1: Yes, yes.
0: The people that would be the hyperscalers that would need to get involved for that to happen will not let that happen, because that is their own destruction.
1: That horse has left the barn. It's left the barn. You don't need the hyperscaler. At this point, we don't need hyperscalers anymore. We don't need them. The models are at a point where I'm like, oh, this is doable. It does it. Now, would I like it to be even better? Sure. Why else do you think they're doing? Oh, I got to slow this down. Of course I got to slow it down. We can't have the open source models catching up to us. It's no good. You know PewDiePie?
0: Yeah.
1: Biggest YouTuber, probably. Mm-hmm. So he built all his own models. I don't know if he's going to make them available, but he's been, that's been his thing now. He probably lost a lot of audience. People are like, I'm not interested in watching you distill OpenAI's models, but that's basically what he's been doing. He's been distilling all their models. And he, you know, he's influencing an entire generation on this stuff, way beyond what anyone else can do. And, you know, it's like, you know, you're a nerd today, you're Bill Gates tomorrow, but it won't be Bill Gates. You'll be Bill Gates of your own little universe, your own little home, your own little stuff. You know, people are tinkering. You know, we're in America, we are a nation of creative tinkerers. It's what we are. It's what we do. It's in our DNA. Just like our sexuality. It's in our DNA. And so we're going to tinker and then, you know, we're going to share stuff. And I think, I don't know, man. I just think it will be better.
2: We're also a nation of capitalistic a-holes too, though. So don't forget that.
1: Yeah, but
2: we're creative and, you know, liberty driven, but we're also a bunch of, you know, rent seeking a-holes too. So
1: yeah, but this is what I think is ending, that there's no more gates, there's no more barriers, there's no more, you know, barrier to entry. I can do it myself.
2: They said that about, that was you're singing Aaron Schwartz's song and you see what happened to him.
1: He killed himself?
2: No, I'm saying that the gatekeepers found a way to, like, the promise of the internet doesn't look nearly as good today.
1: Oh, I disagree. Look at podcasting. Podcasting has survived all the gatekeepers, even a hostile $1 billion takeover by Spotify. It survived. Open protocols.
2: But you have to agree that it is more regulated now than it's ever been.
1: The internet?
2: Yeah.
1: No, my podcast, I do whatever I want. I say whatever I want. Where's the regulation?
2: On your podcast. Yeah. But then somebody goes to a porn site and it pops up and says, oh, you're in Texas. Sorry. It was supposed to be, the internet was supposed to be no.
1: And then we created VPNs.
2: It was supposed to get around that.
1: And then we created VPNs.
2: Yeah. And then they block it.
1: Well, then we go make our own porn. I just tell them, I just vibe code some porn. Porn code. Porn.
2: I'm just saying that the internet is more, we thought that the internet was
1: it's still pretty great. It's still pretty great.
2: Yeah, but it's not, my point is it's not untouchable.
1: Tor.
2: And this stuff was not going to be untouchable either. No. It's too, whenever something is this dangerous.
1: This is what they're exactly. That's why the frontier models have hired all these lobbyists. That's why they're all in Washington. And for the next 2.5 years, at least, we probably will be okay. What comes after that, I don't know. You know, the psyop of you've got to regulate us is failed. It's failed. It has failed. Not that it will fail in the future, but it has failed for now.
2: I think it's failed against Trump.
1: Yeah.
2: And there's other administrations that would be very happy to help.
1: Yeah, I agree. Yeah. But I think the horse has left the barn. I think it's just too late.
2: Prompt hub.
1: Prompt hub. Oh, I like it. That's very good. Prompt hub.
2: Somebody register that thing right now.
1: Right away.
2: But Sam Santhi said he's been boosting, but he hasn't heard a harp. He says,
1: yeah,
2: you closed the Albie Hub channel.
1: No, there's something going on with Pipewire because now all of a sudden it works again.
2: It was just an audio thing.
1: Yeah, because I see his 777. He just wants to hear the harp. Send another one.
2: Send another one.
1: Send another one,
2: Sam. Keep doing it until you hear
1: it. Yeah, keep doing it until you hear the harp. You've been unsuccessful until I hear the harp.
2: Uh-huh.
1: Well, I am extremely excited about what is right in front of us. And I think it's a great warning that you put out there for yourself, but for everyone, to make sure we don't get spun up and spun out on just trying, you know, there's such a thing as being too creative. And probably we all just need to go back to being ranchers and farmers with while we vibe code. You know, we gotta have some normalcy in our lives. And we'll still need ranchers, farmers, welders, electricians. The real world is still fabulous. You know, there's so much wonderful stuff out in the world. And we just got to remember to do that.
2: Well, the beautiful thing about humanity is that you can do something that an LLM cannot do. An LLM is just purely a left hemisphere in a jar. and a human being can hold two things in their mind at once, mm-hmm. that are actually paradoxical. Yes. You can hold opposing ideas in your mind at the same time, and they are both true.
1: Yeah.
2: And what those two ideas can be is that AI is better at coding.
1: Yes.
2: Than we are. And it's really good and it's really fast and it will just make incredible things possible that were never possible before. And it will also ruin your life if you let it. Those are both true.
1: Yeah.
2: So we can recognize that two things are true at the same time that don't seem to jive in a way that some AI will never understand this.
1: Mm. True. There it is.
2: There's
1: no, that was Lindis Kog.
2: Lyceum. Oh, okay. Well, he's Lyceum. On True Fans too, because him and Sam have a wine party every Friday.
1: Oh boy. Oh, wait,
2: did you see PC sales dropped 20%?
1: No. What's up with that?
2: Biggest decline since 2023.
1: In PC sales?
2: Yeah,
1: well, because it's too component expensive. Prices are yes, so expensive. Too expensive. Yeah. Yeah, too expensive. Did you see those 19-year-old kids who have an AI home box that they're selling?
2: No, what is that?
1: Yeah, it's like some... let me see. Let me ask a showrunner. Find the name of the company of millennials that are... selling a large language model computer. They're like 19 years old. I have this article somewhere.
2: You know what the worst part of AI is now?
1: Mm-hmm.
2: Is that it's no longer an excuse for me to tell Gordon that I can't do something. Hey, that's too hard.
1: No, the best win we had is, dude, you've got to tell your robot to shorten your communications. And he did. Company is called Ghost, also known as Ghost AI. Its computer is Core. Zane Javed, 19, co-founder Nicholas Chua, 19, two other co-founders, Yifei Chen and Gautam Sharda, 24 and 23. They raised $11 million in seed round. Product is the Core, a 3,499 brain in a box that runs AI agents around the clock on your own hardware, not on someone else's cloud. NVIDIA RTX Pro 4000 Blackwell graphics card ships with three open models from Quen and Gemma. Their pitch, an AI agent should not live on infrastructure someone else owns.
2: Gotta agree with that.
1: Yeah, of course I agree with that. It's fabulous.
2: This is my question. Why am I running this showrunner thing? That it says Dave, PC sales down 20% with biggest drop. Worth a quick check.
1: But see why worth a quick check. It might be a lie.
2: Yeah, it might be a lie. So it's giving me some links. But why am I doing that when Nathan G just always posts he says youngest millennials are 30 years old. He's the fact checker. I just let him do it. I'm burning CPU cycles when Nathan's doing.
1: Are you running Whisper?
2: A sandwich or something.
1: What are you doing with your showrunner? Running Whisper.
2: Whisper, yeah.
1: Mm-hmm. There's a new one that came out that is super fast.
2: What is it? Give me this information.
1: Nate, why doesn't Nathan just tell you? Go ask Nathan. Don't ask me.
2: I'm going to rename the thing to Nathan.
1: What was it? I'm scrolling. I mean, I don't want to ask again, but I should.
2: Well, let me tell you, the new thing I'm doing is the Brave search API is fantastic.
1: Yes.
2: You can just tell any agent to like always use the Brave search API to look up an and add like amend its information with that thing, with search results, and you get like, I think it's like 1,000 searches.
1: Yeah, I use Kagi, K-A-K-A-G-I, okay. Kagi. Cactus Whistle, 16.9 megabyte speech model for local CPUs. Open model bringing speech onto its on-device needle runtime, whatever that means.
2: What's it called again?
1: Cactus Compute, and the model is called Whistle.
2: You're using it?
1: No. Runtimewire.com. Oh wait, that's the website.
2: Cactuscompute.com. Yeah, with okay. Speech to text in 16 megs.
1: There you go. There you go.
2: For mobiles, wearables, robot. Oh, that's tiny.
1: Yeah, it's tiny.
2: This is actually good for my ad removal spec doc.
1: Yeah. So where are you going to publish this? On your Substack?
2: I think I'm on blog.
1: Oh, you blog. Yeah. Do you still blog?
2: I have a blog. I haven't written anything
1: answer,
2: in a long time.
1: Answer no. The no. one you still have something about, you know, Albie Hub.
2: Todd Cochran.
1: Todd Cochran. Yeah. Yeah. Man, we got to thank some people because you have to go back okay. and be the AI wizard in at the office, which I'm so sad to hear.
2: No, I'm actually off today.
1: Oh. Oh, yep. Well, then.
2: I took the day off. We had some stuff we had to.
1: Well, I'm going to have a sip of water.
2: Handle.
1: So, conclusion, the future is going to be beautiful and you're going to die. Is that it?
2: That's pretty much sums it up. Yeah.
1: Well, I have news. We're all going to die.
2: We're all going to die.
1: Well, you were faster than me. I couldn't get to this, it.
2: It's the power of humanity.
1: We're all going to die. Hey, where is it? Where is it? Why can't I find it? I have this one.
3: Kill all humans. Kill all humans. Oh, yeah. Must kill all humans.
2: I like the trail off.
1: Where is that kid? Die kid? Why am I having a hard time finding this?
2: I'm really happy watching the little meters on your curry caster, though.
1: Oh, now you like it. Now you like my little meters.
2: No, I love the meters. I just don't like how quick it is to tell me I'm doing something wrong.
1: Yeah, it says like, back off, get closer. You're not talking. Yeah. Your mic, something's wrong.
2: You're a touch hot. Back off. Oh, whoop, you're going to curve. Yeah.
1: I didn't come up with any of that, by the way.
2: It says nothing's reaching the microphone.
1: Except spittle.
2: Is this the right one? I'm like, wait a second. I'm just not talking. It's like,
1: I will. So just so you know, I didn't come up with any of that. I did not define the interface. I didn't say anything. Uh-huh. People seem to like the little log scrolling. People seem to think that's
2: I do like that, but I'm a lot of times in clean feed when we're doing the show, I just
1: you click that button.
2: I keep it on that page
1: to see all the stuff that's flopping by.
2: It somehow is like it's like listening to like ambient music or something. What's that guy? Zamfir?
1: Georges Zamfir?
2: Yeah, it's like the visual version of Zamfir, Master of the Pan Flute. It just puts your brain in this weird state where you can just concentrate.
1: Oh man, hold on a second. I gotta play some Georges Zamfir now. It's been a while.
2: The master of late night television infomercial sell you some albums.
1: Zamfir, was he? I don't remember that.
2: Oh, he was man. He was always on the.
1: Oh, I don't remember that at all. Okay.
2: Late night infomercial.
1: Okay. Here he is. Oh, man, he's so good. Well, let's fast forward a bit where he's going nuts. Wow. Okay, we just got booted off of Spotify.
2: Master of the pan flute.
1: He is the master of the pan flute.
2: He's the master because nobody else gives a crap about the pan flute.
1: Yeah, it's an interesting instrument for sure. Not a lot
2: he plays Danny Boy. I want to hear him play Danny Boy.
1: Danny Boy? Does he do Danny Boy? Yeah. No, that's not true.
2: He's got his right here on the infomercial. Danny Boy, Amazing Grace.
1: Okay, now I got to look it up.
2: Hold 1988.
1: Hold on a second. Georges Zamfir, Danny Boy. Okay, let's see if we can find this.
2: Oh, he's got a hat and a gold chain running through that chest hair.
1: Major Zamfir, Danny Boy.
2: 100% chance this guy's in the mob.
1: There's Danny's Knight, Danny Boy. Oh, brother.
2: There it is. That's what I'm saying. Oh, yeah. Bring it home, Sammy.
1: He's dead, Jim. He's dead. Amazing. Oh, so good.
2: 20 million. That guy sold 20 million records. Oh, my God.
1: Oh, yeah. And you know what? He deserves it. All right.
2: Yeah.
1: Martin Lindskog, 777. Harp Music. Harpo Marx is the guy. At 420 from Martin Lindskog, who's having his little party with Sam. PewDiePie equals Felix Arvid Ulf Kjellberg from Gothenburg, Sweden. Yes, we're aware. Sam, true fans, 777. On a different note, true fans has added a demo of the new contacts tag. This is good. I appreciate that since I think I started that one with, what's his name? Alex?
2: Sanfilippo.
1: Sanfilippo, yes. Good. You can see it working on power on True Fans. We use the at symbol for the icon. Very good. We have 2222, Martin Lindskog. Dave, I enjoyed your conversation with Sam Sethi. Yes, that was a great conversation.
2: Thanks.
1: On the last week's power. It was good. It was really... I love Sam's... He didn't ask me the question. He's like, have you and Adam just like really gotten into it and gotten mad and said, what the hell are we doing? And you're like, no.
2: We never have.
1: No, ever. I look forward to the upcoming episode of Power. You guys have the ducks in a row. NA Millennial, false positive with 770 sats from Fountain. Dreb Scott, 1234 from Castomatic with a boost. And Sam, 777 again. As an app developer, I get no benefit by including ads on my platform. James's talk about Apple getting paid via their proprietary API for every ad served on their app. He says that other apps like TrueFans could/should get a similar deal to play ads. Otherwise, let's add a skip button like Spotify. Sam's going to be the first one. I've talked about VTS and splits. 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Brother, you preach to the choir. I don't see it happening. 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Best premises from Martin Lindskog with 1776. There's 4321. I see what you did there, Dreb Scott. He says, my dude named Ben Stuff today, working through 9 IDFs to label and straighten things up in our new 250,000 square foot lab/office building, making notes for the construction team on what they need to fix. Thanks for being here for me to listen to live. Go podcasting. And that's it. I don't have the delimiter because I guess my node was offline.
2: Let's see.
1: May have some other ones that I missed. It's possible.
2: Okay, I think I may have. We got PayPal's. We got Christopher Harbark, $10. Thank you, Christopher. Mitchell Downey. That's Mitch and the boys. $10. Thank you. We got Lauren Ball, $24.24. Thank you, Lauren. Podverse, $50.
1: Oh, wow.
2: Thank you, Podverse. You know,
1: that actually deserves a... I think that deserves a...
4: Baller! Shot caller! 20-inch blades on the Impala!
1: Thank you very much.
2: Yeah, these days, that's a baller. Joseph Maraca, $5. Thank you, Joseph. Goldstein Media, $18.
1: Boy, it's Goldstein Media!
2: Was that Scottish?
1: That was my Israeli voice. My Jew voice. Goldstein.
2: That was so Scottish. I'm not Israeli. $18. Thank you for all you do. $18 is a lucky number in the Jewish faith. It means
1: chai,
2: l'chaim,
1: chai,
2: to life.
1: Chai.
2: L'chaim.
1: No, l'chaim is different from chai.
2: Well, it's got an M on the end of it, so you don't pronounce the M.
1: Oh.
2: You just say
1: I don't know. I got a animate be kastativrit. I have to brush up on my Hebrew.
2: Keep up the good work.
1: Thank you.
2: Thank you, Goldstein Media. Appreciate you. Let's see what we got on Boostergrams. We got a bunch of True Fans Anonymous, 1186, 19.
1: You're not resolving the boost?
2: Well, it just says anonymous. I don't think there is any boost.
1: Oh, okay. Just anonymous.
2: Any message.
1: All right. It's possible.
2: Magnolia Mayhem.
1: Hello.
2: Through Fountain says 920 sats. It's over for the podcasting industry. Good. Burn it to the ground so I can piss on its ashes. Gee whiz.
1: Woo.
2: Angry much, Magnolia Mayhem?
1: There we go. He's ahead of the curve. He's already passed AI into spin up and spin out.
2: He says, burn it to the ground so I can piss on his ashes. Long live podcasting.
1: Yay, go podcasting. Yes, beautiful.
2: He follows it up with another 167 sats. He says, also, I have to say that we already have this to a small degree. My Pinch Flat server that downloads YouTube channels and reserves them as podcasts use sponsor block to set all of the ad reads as skippable chapters. Once the first person sees where the ads are and marks it, everyone else after that benefits.
1: Yeah, just a quick note for anyone out there who is a web developer or app developer in the Christian podcasting space. Please stop replicating RSS feeds all over the place. Please stop this practice. Read up on what you're doing. Stop doing that.
2: Please, yeah, do not take Focus on the Family and serve it again under a different URL. Just
1: no.
2: Don't.
1: Even though you think it's easy and it's cool and it solves some work for you somehow, please don't.
2: Mary Oscar. Also known as Oscar Mary, 2778 sats. He sent us a pair of eyeballs.
1: Eyeballs. Thank you.
2: Dick Rula at fountain.fm, 3390. No message.
1: Mm-hmm. Thank you.
2: Anonymous user at fountain, 1673 sats. We got some others here. We've got another anonymous, 5018. Dreb Scott. Did you read this one from Dreb Scott? My dude named Ben stuff today?
1: Yeah, I read that one.
2: That one. Then we got some other anonymous. And then we've got Comic Strip Blogger.
1: There he is. The Deliminator.
2: 10556 sats. Howdy, Dave and Adam. Today I recommend a podcast, Accidental Tech Podcast, from www.atp.fm by Marco, the developer of Overcast Podcast Player, and his two friends, John and Casey. They talk about tech, mostly Apple and AI. Yo, CSB, Ozempic Taker, and Still Stonewalled by Adam Curry, despite his promise. P.S. It was $15.69 when sent equals 19,000 sats.
1: Yes, comic strip blogger. Maybe.
2: You don't even know what. Maybe, just maybe.
1: He just wants me to do his AI tech wizard show.
2: Do it, man. Do it. It's a hoot. It's weird.
1: No, I know.
2: It's a strange experience.
1: I know. It's just I'm too busy vibe coding.
2: You're spinning out.
1: I am. I'm spinning out. All right. So what are you doing around the house? You're not working. Why are you playing hooky?
2: Oh, I mean, right now I'm about to just go and have a nice date with my wife.
1: Oh, are you taking her out?
2: I have not had, we're just going to go out and eat somewhere. I haven't had much time off this year, so I'm just trying to pick a few days here and there and take a day off.
1: Well, very good. Mm-hmm. You know, just as a final story, speaking of dates with your wife.
2: So you got to date him.
1: Well, she's in Indiana, right? You do have to date him. So there's, the Sonos system. And
2: the whole house music thing.
1: Yeah. And so I've had a Sonos system, I don't know, 15 years. At a certain point, you had to upgrade. They basically bricked everyone's old system, long story. But then they came out with a new app, and the new app sucks. The CEO even got fired over it. And the new CEO, we're going to fix the app. No. I mean, you can literally be in the bedroom, and then the bedroom won't show up on the app, and you have to go into the kitchen, and then start it in there. So I said, robot. And I connected the robot to my Sonos system. I have no idea how that works. And now I just say, sexy time. And it turns on Luther Vandross in the bad. Yes, I did.
2: Teddy Pendergrass.
1: No, Luther Vandross, not Teddy. Okay. No, Luther. I just said sexy time. Yeah, it's beautiful.
2: This, by the way, this thing, my dashboard over here, it just fact checked me on whether Zamfir had 20 million records.
1: It's fact checking you.
2: Yes, it's a Dave. You just stated that he had that he sold 20 million records. That's worth a quick confirmation with a bunch of links. I'm like, man, I really don't give. This is a useless thing to me.
1: No,
2: I hate I built this.
1: Well, no. What you need to do is you need the book of knowledge. That's what you're doing wrong. You don't want that thing doing it the whole time in real time. So I say, book of knowledge. How many records did Georges Saint-Pierre sell? That's what you want to do.
2: Oh, it's slow.
5: According to the Book of Knowledge, George Sampson, the Britain's Got Talent winner and street dancer.
1: Well, I'm killing you.
2: It just says it also says, Dave, you stated that Zamfir is dead. And I never said that.
1: You're in trouble now. All right, useless. Brother. Have a great day tonight.
2: Thanks, man.
1: I'm very happy. That's a good one. Hey, boardroom, thank you very much for being here. Oops, hold on a second. There we go. Oh, yep. There we go. I cut off the Book of Knowledge and then cut off the end tune. We'll be back next Friday for another board meeting of Podcasting 2.0.

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2: 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Game over.
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4: It's unrelenting. It's unrelenting.
5: Hey, I can actually hear
4: just
5: this.
4: When you thought we were going to relent, it's unrelenting.
2: It's a plus when it sends the audio. It's Friday. You never know what you're going to get, including on if the audio is going to work, because it's all, it's probably vibe coded.
5: Oh, I'm sure. Yeah.
2: Mm-hmm. It's just sitting there inside of a browser, which is exactly the...
5: Hey, I think it's about time. It's about time we stop calling AI video and just start calling it video. And stop calling AI coded things vibe coded and just start calling them coded.
2: I agree. I mean, because I think it's interesting because I had played around with Novel Crafter, which was an online service that didn't include any AI. It was just the front end for authors, and it had some very interesting things in the fact that you could have a, you know, lore book if you're going between a very, very long series. You could have the characters in there. You can have everybody with their own bio. Thus, if you ever had a question, you could query the AI. Yep. And the thing to be fully functional was $14 a month. And as you know, people like you and me, we get a subscription. We use it really hard for like 3 weeks or three minutes. And then you kind of forget about it. And I was, this was my latest thing. Like, well, can I just go in and create my own? I mean, why not? So I did the same thing, started with ChatGPT, finished it off with Grok. And I really need to use more ChatGPT because I realized that Grok right now, I've got zero resets, but I've got three resets available in ChatGPT.
5: Man, I'm really liking Claude.
2: I mean, the Claude is allegedly the best with coding. Which means I'll just need access to your account to the when I'm doing the last pass for all of this stuff and like go find everything that isn't perfect. I mean, the thing I'm most amazed.
5: I sent you a list of the things that it recommended right off the bat for the
2: You do what you want. I mean, I don't care about the task manager thing. That was just a kind of a throwaway thing, especially on Windows. That's, you know, that's for the cloud to figure out. I'm most amazed, I think, that the initial trial on the few things that I've tried now looked better than the actual product. Which is like, okay, graphic designers, y'all are fucked. UI designers, y'all are fucked.
5: Because
2: you are no longer needed.
5: In defense of actual UI designers, I will say that 95% of all the programs, including commercial programs that you use, did not employ UI designers or UX designers. They just had developers putting shit on the screen.
2: True.
5: It is a rare large company and almost unheard of small company that actually pays a UX designer.
2: Yeah, because they charge too much money.
5: Well, no, because they went to RISD, man.
2: They want to RISD?
5: Oh, they went to RISD, Rhode Island School of Art and Design. It's the most prestigious place to go if you're a UX designer.
2: How do you not know this? I never heard of RISD.
5: Well, clearly you've never used the UX designer, have you?
2: Never have, no. Because I would be looking at their resume going, oh, Rhode Island, that's a small little state. It must be good. But it looks good right out of the box. And I mean, I think Adam Curry listens to this show because he keeps talking about now how people are just going to create their own software. It's like, we've been talking about that for months.
5: Months, I tell you.
2: It's like, why go out and get something when you can just tell?
5: Rip it off. Exactly.
2: That's not even that. I mean, okay, there are things that can be ripped off. But in his case, with the podcasting interface, it was kind of like ripping off 18 different things and putting them into one package. You know, because there were soundboards before, there were audio recorders before, there were levelers and things before, clip players, but putting them all in one basic program, you know, now gives you something totally different. And I'm also wondering, when these things are doing the code, I mean, we get a bad rap for the vibe coded stuff. But I think the vibe coded stuff, from the things that I've seen, again, very small sample, have been way more efficient than the crap that humans wrote. And I don't know exactly why that is. It may just be that AI is looking at a very simple thing that needs to be done and finding the simplest way to do it, or is it just...
5: I don't know if I would go there where you're going right now, because...
2: From what I've seen, I mean, it's probably not the norm.
5: Because the thing that the vibe-coded stuff definitely is missing from the three programs now that I've made...
2: Soul.
5: No. I mean actual things, not non-existent things. No, what they're missing are the things that developers know not to make assumptions about.
2: And the always make assumptions. It makes the program much more fun when it crashes.
5: So there are. Now I'll give you an example. So in the Afterglow that I got from you, in making it for the PC, it was not picking up the temperature correctly. So I said, well, I know that there's some GitHubs out there for software that reads a bunch of stats from the motherboard, including temperature. So here, try looking at what they do and then just do the same thing.
2: Well, and in Windows, the problem is every motherboard does it a little different. Right.
5: So I got it to work. It was able to pull down the data and put it in there. I was like, okay, this is good. And then the Claude, when it looked at the code, it said, you know, this is not the best way to write a software, because you're asking for administrative privileges every time the program is run. And the reason you're asking for administrative privileges is because the way it's currently written is you're basically doing an install of a driver that reads your temperature when you run the program, and then it uninstalls that driver when you quit the program.
2: Oh, wow.
5: Now, it works.
2: Right.
5: But that's not something a human would do.
2: Behind, right.
5: Well, unless it crashes, in which case it will leave bad shit behind.
2: Yeah, true, because you're not having
5: uninstalling.
2: Uninstall,
5: but also, it's asking every time you run it, it says, oh, you got to authorize admin access. And I said, okay, we'll go ahead and rewrite that. And then, it should just be copying the functionality, not just actually running a freaking driver and installing it. And it says, great, I'll do that. It did it and just deleted the ability to look at the temperatures. Because that solved the problem, right? Because it's no longer asking. It's like, oh, my God. So
2: the functionality, right?
5: The X coding put in functionality that is clearly not the way you're supposed to be doing it. And Claude just said, well, yeah, let's just get rid of that. We don't need that.
2: Vibe coder error. You weren't clear enough with what you wanted it to do. But this is very bizarre, especially because I did the run through on the novel crafter thing with ChatGPT the same way I did the TMOG, which was just showing it the website. It went through and did it. Then what I did, because there were some things that were obviously missing. So when I went to Grok, I was like, hey, I'm signed in over on Chrome. Go look at the back end and everything and try it. You know, and at first it was like, well, I will do this in read only mode. I won't change anything. I'm like, dude, create a fake fucking story. Go to town. Try everything. And it did. And it's like, it's just very interesting that, for a lot of this stuff, it can figure out the end result. And a lot of this comes down to, it's like the magic box. We've talked about this before, text or something comes into a computer program, something comes out. How it gets there is the magic sauce. And that's what the AI is guessing. And now for some things that may be a little harder, when it is basically, hey, you're trying to help somebody write, well, you're either fixing grammar, that's the easy part about it. It may be like, well, he said, well, she was tall and cute. Well, I want to expand that. Can you give a few more details, you know, and it can go through and figure out how to add those things into the text, then give you the opportunity of like, do you like this or not? I know it's because it uses tokens that the original program doesn't do it, but I'm like, hey, I think I want to write in something. If I'm doing this with a local AI, like give me three choices. And that way you could just do all three at once. It's probably easier because you're not loading up, blah, blah, blah.
5: Yeah, I would agree with that.
2: And it works. I mean, it is accessing the local AI. That's slow. You can still use OpenRouter or anything with an AI. But it's just very interesting to me that these things existed, as the sidetrack we got off of. But when you come up with something that like nobody's ever done, we really should. And it's not that nobody's ever done it. It's basically clean feed. But why can't we vibe code a fucking application that runs on both of our Macs that just connects us without anything in the middle and optimizes, you know, the low latency audio and gives that the machine knows how to give things a level of how important they are. Be like, well, we need the audio to be vital.
5: Yeah. Yeah.
2: And then just connect. I mean, why do we? Cause I think Adam Curry was talking on the latest No Agenda. It sounded like maybe he finally dumped CleanFeed as well and vibe coded something. So I'm curious on.
5: Ooh, that's interesting. I didn't hear that episode yet.
2: Yeah. With the Dana Brunetti. But that would be quite interesting if with his little rig, rather than, well, we need the add-on of clean feed, why not just, again, create something that allows people to connect with high-quality audio? Like the, I mean, hell, Zencastr, I would vibe code it, but they're already giving it away.
5: Yeah.
2: And I still can't figure it out, because even when it works, the amount of credits don't go down from 9999.
5: I mean, well, no, it's usually 2 credits, unless you cancel it because it failed to make a video.
2: Well, I don't really cancel it, but I don't publish it. So I think without publishing it something.
5: That's when it does the credits, is when it publishes. Yeah.
2: So it's like, I've created your WAV file. There you go. Okay. Wait. Oh, no, that was nothing because we didn't publish it to their.
5: Yeah. You're halfway service. There. Would you like to finish?
2: Yes.
5: Yeah, I'm good.
2: I'm 99.99999% there, actually.
5: Although
2: well, I didn't really like the summary it gave. We could
5: start using video. You saw me.
2: Yeah, the avatar. I need to. Yeah. Well, create me an avatar. I want to look like the Hulk.
5: Oh, the Hulk? No. If I create the avatar, you're going to look just like you actually do in real life.
2: Nick the Rat. How you doing, everybody? Put the floppy hat on me. That'll be cool.
5: Lost 100 pounds, maybe.
2: Yeah, and I start doing weed, man. A lot of weed.
5: That would
2: weed.
5: Probably not do it.
2: we got the munchies. Anybody got any cheese?
5: Where's the pizzas coming?
2: Yeah, a lot of pizza.
5: Pizza. I've tweaked mine even more since. And as I told you, come up with a freaking image that you want me to use, because I paid for a month of this program. I'm not going to pay for any more. That takes a 2D image and then creates a 3D mesh out of it.
2: And then you just add that to the lower third or lower box the...
5: I'd say the lower eighth. Yeah, I mean, now, if we do an actual podcast, it's not going to be lower third. It'll be you on the left and me on the right, or the other way around. And then, you know, like, pretty big size. But for anything else, like if I'm doing a video game
2: space video.
5: Then it's down at the bottom there. And I will say I did one episode of the video game thing where I put it in. People loved it.
2: Really?
5: I don't understand. They're like, oh my god, the grandpa character is great. Grandpa like character.
2: What, do they think you're young? I mean, come on.
5: Well, they obviously don't think I actually look like that.
2: Little do they know that is the most accurate rendering we have ever seen.
5: Amazing. I'm to the point where I'm going to sue the Henson Company.
2: But this is it. I mean, I've seen people on X that have claimed, and they think they're legit. Mm-hmm. Things like, well, somebody asked me how to explain how natural gas gets from, you know, point A to point B in your home. So I just told, and I think it was Grok, I could be wrong, you know, make a explainer video, and then here's this 5-minute explainer video, and somebody's like, oh, I used the same prompt on whichever other one, and it was even better. Mm-hmm. The fact that, as you said, video creation is now not even within reach. It seems like it's actually at that point where AI can do this, which means if you thought we were overrun with AI created video before, it's about get real.
5: It is, but two things. One is schlock will stay schlock, but the amount of good Hollywood style quality AI is increasing tremendously.
2: But does the amount of schlock make it that much harder for people to find
5: of course,
2: legitimate of course. Video?
5: Yeah, and now one thing that...
2: Or audio.
5: YouTube has changed terms several times on AI, and it's at the point where my little avatar is barely passing as a not AI in the video.
2: Because it doesn't look like a human. It's a character. It's
5: just like me. I don't know what you're saying.
2: But it looks like a representation, like a, as you said, puppet type of you not.
5: This reminds me of the Saturday Night Live sketch where somebody's talking about cartoons and then there's a question from the audience. And it's a guy that literally looks like Beavis from Beavis.
2: Yeah, I saw that. Then there was Butthead.
5: Yeah. And then, jumping to the end of the video.
2: Yeah. They're sitting together. Yeah, yeah.
5: They don't know each other. They're random people that happen to have gone to watch Saturday Night Live.
2: Yeah. Beavis. Mm, yeah.
5: But yeah, look like if you had a human, you know, that had all the attributes of the cartoon, including like the upturned corners of the mouth and the big oversized nose and the hair and everything, and then wearing, you know, some kind of a, you know, Ozzy Osbourne t-shirt or something.
2: Yeah, AC/DC.
5: AC/DC, there you go. But it was hilarious. And that's kind of the way I feel with this avatar. It's like, what the hell are you talking about? That's me. That's a photo. That's not a Muppet.
2: Well, it was weird when YouTube was worried about looking like a real person unless it was a celebrity. There was like a carve out. Mm-hmm. Like, well, it's okay because we understand it's going to be fake if it's Donald Trump.
5: Mm-hmm, mm-hmm. Yeah,
2: but I mean, if it's a real person, we're really concerned that people are going to fall for some scam or. And I think it's all bullshit on Fox News.
5: The hands is the easiest thing to tell, because if with all these AI avatar videos, because, you know, there's a company, I can't remember the name of that. Their whole business model is they've created these super lifelike avatars that you give them a script and the avatar will read the script with all the emotion. I mean, it looks very, very good. I wouldn't say it's at 100% that you couldn't tell it's human, but it's at like 98%.
2: Yeah, AI However, Samson uses it. I forget the name of the company, but if you look at his videos, he probably created it with more than one, but he
5: could be,
2: went through and he was upfront about it, which was, you know, he's occasionally away from his studio and he still wants to do video and he can do audio anywhere.
5: Yeah.
2: And of course he did like half the video and I could tell immediately, but it was the, hey, maybe you couldn't even tell. This is AI created.
5: Mm-hmm. Well, the way that it's easy to tell usually with these things is that they use their hands way too much. And so I always just

0: hands, my hands.
1: Uh-huh. I'm like, no, no actual human moves his hands that much when they talk. That's like impossible. You're obviously AI.
0: It's like somebody just put the line of code in. Hands don't move.
1: Yeah, they should. Because for normal people, hands don't really move much. You know, you might occasionally, you know, wave your hand when you're exaggerating something, but
0: well, yes, if you're recording a podcast sitting at a desk with a microphone in front of you, usually you don't find the need to be a waving around.
1: Well, even if you wave it around, you're going to start getting these.
0: What, are you going to hit the mic?
1: Yeah, that's what I just did. But you probably couldn't hear it because the damn filter is too good.
0: Oh, yeah, very good.
1: Mm-hmm.
0: You need live filters to filter the filtering.
1: To turn the filter off to hit the mic.
0: Well, that's where these AI avatars, though, are going, because then people can just do videos. It looks like it's real. Yeah. And that's where YouTube doesn't like, because if it's, you know, if it's a human character, but you're trying to fool people, but isn't everything on the internet trying to fool people in one way or another?
1: Did you ever see that movie about the kid that was playing VR and then, you know, saves the world or whatever?
0: It seems like a Disney movie.
1: Like, gosh, what was it?
0: The Last Airbender or something like that.
1: No, it was like a typical story. Poor kid lives in a shitty cheap home, but he's like a superhero in VR and stuff.
0: Oh, the Sergine story.
1: Yeah, how'd you get? No, what the hell is it called? It was the something's game, Ender's Game, I think, something like that. Ender is the kid's name. And I think that a variant of that is definitely coming. I mean, can you believe there are actually people out there that like don't leave their houses these days, but live a very full life in the online world?
0: Let me ask you this. When a lot of this shit started, I don't even know what year it was, but it seems like it's, what, 15, 20 years, when Second Life came out.
1: I remember that. I had a casino in Second Life.
0: But people thought that was going to be the type of world that caused this. You know, people never to leave home. They're going to have these other whole interactions. They're going to be able, they're going to enjoy.
1: Adam Curry was big in Second Life.
0: Really?
1: Yeah. He was big in there.
0: Why did that fail? Why did that not happen?
1: I can tell
0: why
1: you,
0: did this type
1: I,
0: of
1: I can tell you, because it all starts off very interestingly as people try and figure out what they can do and what this is all about, and you can, you know, go talk to other people in real life. Within less than a year, Second Life basically turned into nothing but casinos and whorehouses.
0: Like real world.
1: That's all that there was. You just go, you move from place to place to place, and all you see is whorehouses and casinos.
0: You know, this it was is just an
1: like the Wild West. It's the same thing happening in real life.
0: It's the world now. I mean, really, when, you know, look at Vegas.
1: Yeah.
0: I mean, because again, I hadn't gone on a vacation in like 10 years. We went to a nice resort, but it had a casino.
1: Mm-hmm. Mm-hmm.
0: If it didn't have a casino, it would have been a lot more boring, even though we were only in the casino maybe an hour.
1: The horse smoking outside.
0: No, this one did. Okay. It's in. You know what, Indiana. This was the only casino, at least in Indiana, that was non-smoking.
1: Oh boy!
0: So it was nice because we don't smoke, so you didn't have to worry that you were going to be sitting next to somebody that was huffing and puffing away.
1: That's the worst.
0: You know, the smoking casinos are not being able to smoke in the casino for you.
1: Yeah, I remember when the local casino that I used to go to, when they decided to divide it half and half into smoking and non-smoking.
0: Oh, right. And that really works. You need a lot of HEPA filters and it never really works. It
1: never works because the non-smoking half smelled exactly like the smoking half. It just didn't have smokers sitting there.
0: Yeah, and I was happy that this casino in beautiful French Lick, Indiana, was not like everyone in Vegas, and I haven't been to Vegas in 10 years, but when I was, every casino had the fake fucking scents blown through there.
1: Yeah.
0: And not in a, do I maybe smell something? No, it was like walking into a fucking perfume factory with whatever scent it was, and every hotel had a different scent, you know, branding.
1: Mm-hmm.
0: And I hate it.

0: that. And I was pretty damn sure, too, with people that suffer from like migraines and that, there has to be a magic scent where you walk in. And I love the scent of peppermint, but I've noticed if I use the peppermint essential oil in a, you know, atomizer or whatever you call these little
1: poison,
0: things.
1: Man.
0: Yeah, it's massive headache.
1: Mm-hmm.
0: It's like it smells good, but you don't want too much of it. You want a little for sniff. Sure. You don't want to be like inhaling it in a massive quantity. No. That was what I noticed with the Vegas casinos and the hotels.
1: Yeah.
0: You know, you got to have that scent. It's like, no, fuck that. Come on.
1: Yeah. Well, they also have oxygen bars. Have you been to one of those?
0: I have never been to one, but I know they put the oxygen into the casino to keep you awake.
1: They do that. But but if you want some extra oxygen, they've got oxygen bars where you can sit down and just like a drink, you order your sniff of pure oxygen.
0: Take a hit, baby.
1: Yeah, you take a hit and you're like, give me a double.
0: I remember seeing that near the, although I think it was in the right where the mall started at Mandalay Bay.
1: Mm-hmm.
0: But I didn't see one of those. They should have had one of those.
1: They should have. Well, like I said, I'm not kidding. I've got an oxygen generator next to the bed there, so I can flip that on, put it at 99%, and woo!
0: Like, Gene, can you get it up? Hold on.
1: Off you go, baby.
0: Okay, got the oxygen. Let's go.
1: Yeah. Well, we had Ozone Victory Day yesterday. That was fun.
0: I saw you send something about that, and I'm just like, what is Gene and his ozone and CO2? He wants to live under the ocean.
1: Picked up 10 pounds of CO2, so that was cool.
0: The Ender's Game was 1985, so definitely.
1: That's the book, not the movie.
0: Definitely the science fiction novel. Okay, when was it made into a...
1: like 3 years ago.
0: So it took that long, huh?
1: Mm-hmm.
0: But the book had it, obviously.
1: Ender's Game, the book had it in the 80s. Yeah, that's the thing. The shit we were reading about as kids in sci-fi is literally reality right now.
0: You know, we're like, why does this surprise us? We saw this coming. Mm-hmm.
1: Totally. Totally.
0: Well, I mean, Star Trek in, you know, the 1960s had the talking computer.
1: Oh, yeah.
0: And I'm sure there were ones before, but that's the first one I remember seeing.
1: Are you calling Manuel Barrett the computer again?
0: Yes.
1: Mm-hmm.
0: She had that voice. And her voice should be the voice of every computer.
1: Oh, computers. I don't know, man. Stern mommy voice is not necessarily what I'm looking for here in Grok.
0: It might. I think it is, really. Yeah.
1: No. Definitely.
0: No,
1: not.
0: Gene, do not do that. It is dangerous. Yes, I know. And I will also say, I've been playing around more with, because I was doing a lot of just image creation with Grok.
1: Mm.
0: And I've noticed that ChatGPT, even if you don't ask, makes big-breasted women wearing low-cut tops.
1: It's used to it, because that's all people ask for.
0: It's just like, well, obviously this is what he wants.
1: Mm-hmm.
0: Because this is what everybody wants, and I'll just give it to you without even asking. Now, it's
1: does
0: okay.
1: Does GPT have a memory?
0: I'm sure it does. I think all of them do, unless you turn them off at this point. I think all of them have the memory where it's going to know what you've done in the past.
1: Because the I don't think Grok does.
0: It does.
1: Yeah, really?
0: Unless you tell it no, unless you think, Grok, forget everything. Don't tell the cops, buddy.
1: Well, in Claude, which I've been using more lately, the memory is fully accessible. You can edit it. You can copy it. You can put stuff in there before you actually do it. So it knows what you're looking for.
0: So it actually thinks you are 6 foot tall.
1: But of course, but it 187 IQ. And exactly. It also will automatically build the memory, and it'll show you a little message saying, you know, add it to memory when you're doing stuff with it, and it wants to make sure that it repeats that next time.
0: And so, which Claude plan are you on? A $20 or
1: the
0: more?
1: The $200 a month, I think.
0: Whoa! Give me your login, Gene. You got lots of usage.
1: I'm like using every credit I can get, man. Every credit.
0: Do you have a software business? Should we like combine in the software business?
1: I have a software business. I mean, really? So I've been building a.
0: So I can just send you my stuff, and you could just pay me. You know, you could take a cut. What's a value? What's a?
1: What are you going to do?
0: I don't know. Anything I want to produce. What's produce? I could just throw it up there and be like, boom.
1: Well, I think realistically, though, it does make sense to make stuff that at least lists some place where people can donate.
0: Yeah. Well, you have to.
1: Because if you don't do that, then obviously no one will.
0: Because being behind, this is what I am learning very quickly, is that all of this software, and I don't know how good it was. Yeah. You saw the news. It was everywhere. Even on No Agenda with Adam Curry, talking about the dude that allegedly vibe coded every one of Adobe's pieces of software and put it out there and was like, oh, it was did it in, you know, 5 minutes you know, how small it was.
1: Yeah.
0: You know, so this is going to be the turning point probably on paid software. I'm very curious how companies that are living on the large, either now, one, the old Adobe model. I recommend
1: you listen to our show from 3 weeks ago.
0: Just two good old boys are unrelenting.
1: Unrelenting, because I literally said exactly that.
0: Right. And it's like, but where, how is this, you know, when is this going to hit that? Okay,
1: so two things you have to put an asterisk in there. One is, currently, not always, but currently, you and I are on the bleeding edge of the 1% of the people doing this.
0: Yes.
1: So don't forget that. It's not like every Tom, Dick, and Harry that's outside your neighborhood is making software with AI and then not working all day.
0: What about every Tom, Dick, and Harry?
1: Maybe. The other thing is that, yeah, you can vibe code Adobe software, but you're also going to be missing 95% of the functionality. It'll look right, and it'll do the basic shit that you might like. You can select an area. You can, you know, create a mask.
0: Right. What's the quality, though? Right.
1: But it ain't going to do it, because that, no matter how you slice it, there's virtually nobody that uses even 50% of what Photoshop does. And they've put out the stats on this. They know how many functions people use. They track that.
0: Yes. And the people that use them all are the ones that have been using it for 20 years and like researched everything, because it's the only way to know what's in Photoshop.
1: You had to have, the easiest way to know it, oh, it's all in Photoshop, is to have bought it in version 1.0.
0: Yeah. And every time go, oh, new feature, let me learn it, even if I'm never going to use it.
1: And I did that, I think, through about 96. In 1996, Photoshop just started having too much shit in there for me to know everything. But originally, because, you know, I used to be, used to work in a pre-press shop, so I had to know all the Adobe suite.
0: Is that different than a post-press shop?
1: Do you remember, like, in old-timey books, you would have illustrations of, like, washing machines and bicycles and things that were line drawings?
0: Yes, for, like, the Sears catalog.
1: Yeah.
0: The very earliest catalog.
1: I made those.
2: Everybody's had a job or two, but is there a job that Gene has yet to do?
1: I don't think so.
2: That means he gets fired a lot.
1: Yeah, well, aside from that, that is one of the things I used to do. I used to make those line-drawn cutaway for, like, IKEA catalog is another good example of what has a lot of those. You know,
0: and now you can put those drawing
1: instructions
0: into an AI and it will give you a photograph instantly of the item.
1: Well, okay. That's, I thought you were going the other way. You could take a photograph and it'll give you the line drawing, but
0: either way,
1: you
0: really
1: have to do those by hand. And I did those in freehand. I did them in Illustrator.
0: I'm still waiting for the AI that is brick perfect to create Lego sets. And I'm sure people are close, because this, again, I can't believe Lego hasn't figured this out yet.
1: I posted in our little internal chat a
0: AI.cooking.
1: An AI. No, the other one. I posted a figurine of a bikini clad woman. Do you not read our normal No Reporters group?
0: Is that still there?
1: Oh, my God. Anyway, I announced in there
0: I'm going to sadly admit, as I'm looking at my signal screen right now, there are 156 unread messages and no reports.
1: Shocker.
0: Which might just be a day or two for the way that thing
1: yesterday
0: goes. Yeah.
1: So in there, I said, you know, I've got access to the software for a month, and I've got like 20,000 credits or something. So if you want to convert a photo into a 3D model, and it's the same model that you can either use for 3D printing or for, you know, avatar stuff or whatever. And in that regard, I had one person reply back with a link to like Bikini Murder Space Adventure or something. And it's like, this has a whole bunch of models you can use. Ha ha. So I was like, okay, well, let me look. So I found a scene in there of this bikini clad chick running from a knife wielding murderer. And I was like, well, let's try that. And then made a 3D model of it and then posted it. So it's a, it worked. And it looks like it's something you can literally print off. But well, the reason I bring it up, you said Lego, is because you could literally, if you want any Lego figurines for your wife, send me photos. You want a picture of the two of you as Lego figurines? I'll make the models. You just need somebody to do a 3D printer printout, and you'll have your little Legos.
0: Well, I would like to be able to put in like 100 photos. Or maybe
1: somebody not your wife. That's fine too.
0: Right. You know? It's even better. Like in and out of old Comiskey Park where the White Sox played, where I used to go watch games when I enjoyed baseball. Now it sucks.
1: Mm-hmm.
0: You'd be able to do something like that. A old building mm-hmm. that there is not a Lego set of, that there are a plethora of pictures mm-hmm. that the AI could use its stitching together ability to understand what the outside looks like, kind of what the inside looks like, and then give you a model based upon the scale that you want to build at.
1: It'll totally do that. You can have, if you have four photos, if you have a front, side, other side, and back, then it does an extremely good job of recreating it. So just four photos is all you need for a full 3D image.
0: And I like how your old guy puppet is in a suit, because I know that's how you do these shows, is in a full suit. Well,
1: I know. I'm not saying I wear pants, but I am wearing a suit and tie. Yes.
0: You overheat if you wear pants.
1: You got to be able to cool off. Yeah.
0: Yeah. You have to have some ventilation.
1: Mm-hmm.
0: Absolutely.
1: And my feet are soaking in a tub of cold water.
0: Not on. Don't do that at the same time you put it on the vibrating electric plate.
1: Hey, now you're not supposed to talk about that.
0: You go from the water to the electric. Dude, that's
1: that
0: fine.
1: Thing, I swear to God, that vibrating electric plate fixed my neuropathy.
0: I do not doubt that at this point, because the other day I hadn't worn the compressions in a while and was getting a little bit of the top of the foot swelling from the gland. What, it's not heart related. It's the,
1: might be.
0: You know, the doctor said it wasn't, but it's
1: doctors.
0: The fluid. Oh, I know. But it's what's
1: medical advice.
0: Right. What's the word I'm looking for, though? The edema at the top of the foot is because of the other system. It's not your respiratory. It's the.
1: Oh, yeah. You're talking about the not the blood, but the other thing.
0: Yeah.
1: The
0: we both need B12.
1: Oh, my gosh. I just had the word and then it went away as soon as you said, what was it?
0: It goes away, right? I don't know.
1: Yeah, it totally went away. Yeah.
0: I had that and I had like a little
1: lymph
0: system. Yes, lymph fluid.
1: Yeah.
0: And I have one of those little handheld massager things and used mm-hmm. that on the foot for a couple of minutes. And sure enough, that seemed to.
1: Did you clean it afterwards? The wife will appreciate that.
0: Clean what? I don't just. I had socks on. I mean, come on.
1: Okay. Yeah. Anyway.
0: Not that massager.
1: Oh, not that one? Okay. Just
0: no, big, I need a bigger one for my foot. It's size 15. I need like 18 dildos for that.
1: Size 15 foot.
0: Need a lot of coverage.
1: Well, I'm telling you, this is one of those things that, you know, I'm not a big believer in bullshit science. I tend to poo-poo on anything that's not mainstream.
0: Yeah, but, like things like put your foot on this electrical plate and it'll be great.
1: It'll be awesome. Well, and generally they sell these for women to put their asses on, not really feet. And but I did watch a video of somebody talking about how high frequency vibration as a treatment for neuropathy. And it was, you know, it seemed like it might have been bullshit, probably is bullshit, but also had some elements that made sense in there about how the vibration does two things. It tends to break up any kind of clogs that might exist in capillaries and in the lymph fluid convection system.
0: Yeah, it sends those blood clots right to your brain where exactly. They belong.
1: Exactly, yeah. And then the other thing is that in and of itself, depending on the frequency of the vibration, you may get movement of liquid moving in there. And neuropathy typically is a result of just a lack of blood supply. It's just your blood is moving so slowly that at certain point in your tippy toes, it just stops moving. And it's not providing oxygen and all the minerals and vitamins that your cells need.
0: All the vital CO2 that you need.
1: Yeah, because, you know, the CO2 is what makes you run. It's basically the key ingredient of life is CO2. So, I mean, just ask any plant. And so I got this thing, probably 6 months ago, 8 months ago, something like that. And I didn't use it a whole lot. I maybe used it once a day for a week or two, and then I forgot about it, and I used it maybe once a week for a while. But after about 2 months, I felt everything in my toes in places where I had previously had neuropathy happening.
0: You're like, my toes are alive!
1: Like, there is, because, you know, the way that neuropathy feels, if anyone's too young that's listening to us, which is probably unlikely, because you most likely are older than we are and you have it as well. But if you don't know what it feels like, if you've ever, burned yourself somewhere, like touch something hot, or even take a hot drink of coffee or something, and it, you know, where your tongue or some portion of your mouth,
0: I fucking hate you that
1: killed your cells and they have to regenerate. It's not a big deal, but for the first day or two, it just kind of feels like you can touch that area with your tongue. If it's in your mouth, I'm not talking about, you know, burning your hand or something. You probably shouldn't be touching that with your tongue. But you can kind of feel it, but it can't feel you. And it's a weird sensation. That's the way neuropathy feels anywhere in your body. So if you just lose sensation, it's like, you know, you can touch your toe with like a finger or something. And it's like you can feel it from that side, but you can't feel the finger from the toe going the other direction. It's a weird thing that you're not used to. It's all gone now. I have full feelings that have returned, and I don't attribute it to any medical stuff because I haven't taken anything for that.
0: Just the vibrating plate.
1: Just vibing. Just vibe coding, just vibe footing, vibe everything.
0: Vibing while vibe coding.
1: Mm-hmm.
0: This is how they had women in the
1: 20s?
0: Was it the 20s when those big belts came on? Yep. Like, hey, make your fat move around. It'll lose you. Just because.
1: Yeah. And I'm starting to think that probably worked.
0: That's why they got rid of it.
1: Didn't they have a whole lot of fat women in the 20s?
0: The drug companies got rid of it. They were mad. Dude,
1: the drug companies are the most evil things out there, I'm telling you.
0: And very sad news. The coach, Mike Ditka, passes away.
1: Oh.
0: The age of 86. I never cared about football except that like 1 year where they won because it was the Bears, the shuffling crew doing it again, doing it for you, the Super Bowl shuffle.
1: Well, Ditka was a good guy. I liked him. He was in a few movies too.
0: Yeah, he was funny. The epitome of a not woke kind of a guy.
1: Yeah, exactly.
0: The guy that would sooner just tell you to go fuck yourself, which is what we appreciate.
1: Yeah.
0: Very outspoken. The coach, Mike Ditka, 86, not bad. He has a couple of really, it was, well, especially with the way, you know, Chicago guys like to eat. And he's got a couple of restaurants that have.
1: But now, was he up to 12 heart attacks or how many was he at?
0: I just got to restart it yourself. You put in one of them, you put in one of them restarting machines.
1: Get and a vibration just, going and it's all good.
0: Mm-hmm. Man, at both of his restaurants, I think have the.
1: Oh, yeah.
0: Pot roast nachos, which
1: I've only been there once.
0: And you, if you had the pot roast nachos, you're like, I need to get that
1: again. I just had a drink. I did not have nachos.
0: Pot roast nachos, my friend. Whew. Good stuff.
1: Now, is that brisket then, or?
0: Yeah,
1: that's like good.
0: Yeah, very just tender.
1: Yeah,
0: pot, you know, along with the other shit you'd assume you'd find on. Although it's, I'm sure, a little higher quality cheddar and jalapenos. No, they're hot jalapenos too, which is always good. Sometimes, you know, they're just right the last time I had it, because you really there's two disappointing things when you get jalapenos on nachos. The one is they are such weak peppers that there's a little taste to them and no heat at all, just nothing. They're kind of bland, they're kind of limp, they're kind of no good. The other side is when the jalapenos are as like as hot as a ghost pepper, because then you're surprised in a whole different way. There's a balancing there somewhere.
1: Well, and then I just got a message from CSB saying send the link to the vibrator.
0: CSB wants to know what vibrator Gene uses. That's right. The only kind of information that you're going to find here.
1: That's right. I'll have to get you a link for the episode. You can put it in the show notes.
0: We're looking at big-breasted women created by ChatGPT or in the feed as provided by dude named Ben named Ben. It's just a thing. It's a plate. It's a big... You can, like, stand on it.
1: That's right. It's... Well, I'll send you a link. Yeah, I think it's, I don't even remember what the hell they're called. I got mine on Amazon.
0: Vibration plate or something like that. Vibration
1: plate sounds right. And the price range is crazy. It goes from like $99 to $1,000.
0: It depends how much vibration range you want, CSB.
1: And they all look very similar. I don't think there's a whole lot of difference between them, but for some reason, the price range is different. The one I got was a couple hundred bucks, but it was... you know, the main thing I was looking for was heavy duty, heavy weight.
0: The first thing that comes up when I type in vibration plate in Amazon is, beyond just the two words, is vibration plate for lymphatic drainage. So obviously this is the...
1: Jesus, that's crazy. It's listening to what we're talking about.
0: I know. It's like, this is what you want.
1: Did you mean to say that when you just said it a second ago and when I was listening?
0: Yes, exactly.
1: I have that happen all the time. Well, and it literally will be stuff like we talk about on the podcast recording or just a phone call, aka podcast recording without them hitting the record button. And I will have an ad for that immediately show up on Amazon.
0: Like, no, nobody's monitoring anything. Nobody's
1: listening to anything here. Nope, nothing.
0: Can't believe that for a minute. Mm-mm. You have no privacy, but that's okay.
1: No, I mean... These five Alexas that are sitting behind me and smiling, I don't know what the hell, man.
0: I know, and people, I was looking at one, because again, it was...
1: they're all about privacy.
0: Day. Yeah, the privacy of Amazon. As long as they are the ones controlling your privacy and deciding what should be private.
1: Well, it's only $149 a year for your privacy.
0: For your plan. For Prime. But they've got like big, round... speakers now that are supposed to be more like audiophile sounding, although I'm seeing in the reviews people saying the version one tube, which is what I'm still running, is my main one. The version one tube still sounds better. It's like, have they really just gone downhill since
1: they have? I will tell you that it's not the one, it's actually the one pro is the best sounding they ever had. The version one I've got in the kitchen, the one pro I've got in the office here. And I've got like three more spread around the house that are the cheaper ones. But yeah, all the current generation are crap. You could tell by weight. And that's a good measure of speaker quality, is you pick it up. And if it's heavy, probably going to sound good.
0: Yes, because they're magnets, baby.
1: Yeah, because they're fucking magnets. You can't make speakers out of paper, which is most Chinese ones are. There was a funny video of a guy showing a 1970s 80-watt speaker versus a 2025 400 watt speaker.
0: You can, I can imagine. Yeah. You look on the innards and you're like, huh?
1: And it's like the sound profile is so vastly different.
0: It's because it's what people have gotten used to. That's You know, one, everybody's using crappy headphones that came with their iPhone or whatever they're using.
1: Although they're $199 these days, or $149.
0: Right. Or they're listening, God forbid, to the speaker from the phone.
1: Mm-hmm.
0: And like, this is how they're listening to music, is they've got a cell phone sitting on a table playing music, mm-hmm, and think that sounds good. Like, you've never heard a real stereo system.
1: Yeah,
0: it is a very strange, and I know there are a few of us out there. There are a few audiophiles out there. There are people that, you know, go down the rabbit holes with vinyl albums and large speakers and large amplifiers, and they are becoming harder to find. And I'm like, I don't really get it, because you cannot reproduce the sound that you can with larger speakers that can handle the wattage. I mean, yeah. I get watching TV shows and stuff on your phone if you're out and about. Now, if you're sitting at home,
1: yeah,
0: on your couch watching your phone, you're a fool.
1: I don't understand watching jack shit on the phone. I barely watch the phone on the phone.
0: I agree. I have never watched anything.
1: On a flight, and the phone is my source of entertainment, that's why I have my glasses that I put on, my VR glasses.
0: Ah, super wraparound VR.
1: And I've got a 100-inch screen in front of my face. 147, sorry. It's a 147-inch screen in front of my face that I can watch. Now, it's powered by the phone. That's fine. But these glasses are not expensive, though. I think when I got them, they were $599. Now you can get a set that's just as good as what I got for about $200.
0: That's a bargain. Like,
1: they're really well worth it. I don't know why more people don't get them. And, you know, the more expensive models have a few more features. Like, mine will, they have basically LCD shutters, so they go black to kind of cover the front of the glasses when you're watching something. And then if you're not watching it, they're see-through clear.
0: Nice.
1: So you can still interact with people and whatnot.
0: Now, much like the Second Life, are the big VR headsets, are we done with this experiment yet? I know they're out there, but how many people are using them on the daily,
1: as
0: the
1: kids say? It's, I'd say, of all people, it's just the people that play video games a lot. And of the people that play video games a lot, it's probably about 5%.
0: So it is really just for gamers. That's the one.
1: Yeah.
0: I guess the only thing that kind of makes sense with what you would need that for.
1: Yeah, there's not a big benefit otherwise. I mean, the whole idea of like, and you can walk through this virtual Walmart and pick out items to buy, and when you're shopping, it's like, why? Right. It's faster to click on checkboxes and reorder that way.
0: Okay, I can't even imagine if I went to my grocery store website, which I
1: walk around.
0: Yes, I can't even imagine, like, put on your VR headset and walk the aisles and just show us what you want.
1: Mm-hmm.
0: No, I want to just go to bought it before and go click, click, click, click, click, click, click.
1: Avoiding that whole experience is what I'm trying to get after.
0: Yes.
1: Not replicating it virtually.
0: Yes, this is not, that would be the worst video game ever, like grocery shopping.
1: Although I did see on Steam you know, like grocery store simulator was on sale. Well, you're the grocery store clerk working in a store.
0: Is it you create it like Roller Coaster Tycoon and you make just, like a Buc-ee's or?
1: It's very similar to that. But you have to go, you know, clean up on aisle 7. You got to go get a mop and clean it up and then run back to the register and start checking people out because the line's getting longer. And then go help the truck unload that's delivering stuff. How's this a game?
0: Well, I was thinking,
1: this used to be called the teenager menial work.
0: Yeah. Well, think about it. Before AI, that would have been the dream of create a game, which is you have to get this grocery order right. And it was actually a robot in a real store with a real order that you were picking.
1: That's kind of the way that there's been a number of movies that have done that with the drone operators actually bombing people. It's like a you know, warfare video game kids are playing, and except they're not really playing. They're bombing Iran. They are and they're Iran. Not.
0: It's happening in reality. What you do there, happening here.
1: Uh-huh.
0: It's not a bad concept.
1: It's certainly finding those people through video games is a very good concept. I'm all in favor of that. There was a video game probably at this point, more than 15 years ago, probably 20 years ago, called America's Army. And it was a video game commissioned by the U.S. military.
0: Oh, I remember the commercials on that.
1: Yeah. And it was super popular because it was the most realistic of all of the war games.
0: And they were using it for like recruiting or something.
1: It was a recruitment tool, exactly. And it was like, get good in the game, get good in life.
0: If you score at the top, all of a sudden somebody shows up at your door and says, here's a contract, sonny.
1: It's like, you're worthy of being, you know, cannon fodder. Sign here. But it was a very good game. It was a difficult game because you had realism in there. So if somebody throws a grenade, not even right next to you and you're dead, but if you're, you know, far enough away that you're alive, you still can't hear a damn thing for about a minute.
0: Yeah,
1: and in the game, they simulated that really well. So you just heard this explosion, and then you hear this high-pitched sort of, you know, woo sound and nothing else for about a minute. Like, you lose your orientation. You can't, like, you're looking around, you can't hear anything. It was very well done. And it was not a game where you could spam. You know, you basically carried like 3 magazines on you, and that was it.
0: And once you're out, you're out.
1: You're out, yeah. Yeah, because most video games are geared toward, they're dialing in the fun factor.
0: Yeah, not, spray and not pray. Realism. They are the spray and pray games.
1: Oh, yeah, yeah. Spray and pray, right. But it's it's refreshing to play a realistic simulator, which is also why I play Gray Zone, which is one of the most realistic games out right now. Although I have to say, it's not just from the shooting aspects. I also love the fact that all the guns are made of the actual gun parts with the actual gun manufacturers. So, like, you can build a Daniel defense rifle from parts and then use it in the game, which is very cool.
0: Seems a little nerdy, Gene.
1: I don't know how guns are nerdy all of a sudden, but it's
0: virtual guns.
1: Except you're running the same guns in real life as you are in virtual.
0: I guess it keeps your ammo bills down.
1: That's true. That is very true. And then I've got all the, guns in the game, obviously, that I can't have in real life, unfortunately, which is fun.
0: Well, you can. They just might put you away.
1: No, you can't. They're not imported into the U.S.
0: Oh, like that's ever stopped somebody with a caviar guy? How realistic is the spaceship game? Very realistic, Billy Bones.
1: Yeah, the spaceship, well, it depends on which one. So in terms of just like looking realistic, Star Citizen, definitely, but it's buggy and not finished. It's still in alpha after 14 years.
0: It'll get there eventually. How many millions of dollars
1: have they
0: brought in? Yeah.
1: Well, but as we're talking just now, I just sold another spaceship.
0: Just now?
1: You got a text message saying, hey, one of your spaceships just got purchased. That's good. My spaceship dealership is working.
0: At least you have one viable
1: source of income. I know, right? It's about it. I'm selling spaceships. That's my only way I'm surviving right now.
0: We need to become a software empire. That's all it is.
1: I agree, man. This is why I finally got clawed, because I can do hardcore coding now. Grox coding is very meh.
0: Can you add me to your team for free so I can do hardcore coding too? And then
1: I can probably send you a discount code.
0: Ooh, yeah. Discount code. Yes. I mean, this is really it. I mean, the $20 plan seemed to give you enough to create a few things.
1: Yeah, I would say the same thing. If you go to money, Claude, just get a $20 plan. Yeah.
0: Just do a couple of small apps. See if it brings any money in. If it brings money in, then go to the bigger apps. And yeah. I'm guessing there's like a team of the bots that are watching software downloads and going, what is the popular software? Oh, let's just knock that off.
1: You should set one up for that. Yeah, that's a good idea. I like that.
0: You know, and with the games, I've thought about this with games because we're nerds. We liked the old fashioned video games like the original Space Invaders and all that. There's got to be a common thread that you could use to create current games in a vintage style that are just simple, like little iPhone or Android phone games that you could also play in a browser and make a few bucks there. Because, I mean, really, who thought things like Angry Birds was going to make the guy millions of dollars? Nobody.
1: I certainly didn't, but it's a super addictive game, or was.
0: Well, this is it. Shouldn't that be like social media, though? Shouldn't the government be trying to ban all of those games because you're building it to be too addictive? And like, fuck that, man. That's what everything is. People are trying to make things good. But that would be it. I don't know which software I'm more interested in, like the little crazy apps that do things you never would have thought about creating. So, you know, it would have been way too hard to do, you know, stupid little things, including like when we were getting the spreadsheets for No Agenda, and it was in a horrible, you couldn't read it. Well, having Grok or which ChatGPT, whatever it was, write a script that took that information and put it into plain text in an easy.
1: Oh, that'd be super easy. Yeah.
0: You know, things like that. That people
1: are probably do an API with Grok right to PayPal when money comes in. You just, you know, convert it over.
0: Give me money. Money, money, money.
1: Yeah, money, baby.
0: I mean, that, I guess that would also be the interesting thing for, you know, doing splits and things like that when you have multiple shows. You're getting a donation. I mean,
1: multiple shows. Who does that?
0: Nobody. I've got Unrelenting. Bemrose wants to do some more Grumpy Old Bens. People will be happy.
1: There you go. Yeah.
0: I'm like, well, if Gene has figured out how to do a set it and forget it video that we can just throw in, I'm like, that would make doing all of these shows a little more profitable, I think. And it's like,
1: Yeah. YouTube definitely is going to be more profitable than audio only.
0: Yes. And it's one of those things where with,
1: I mean, I'm getting monthly checks now.
0: Something like Zencaster here. While we haven't done it with Zencaster, the ability to have a screen cap and pull up, if you're talking about stories, just to pull up as Tim Pool used to do. I don't know if still does.
1: Yeah, I think he does.
0: You know, little head in the corner. Hey, who doesn't like a little head in the corner? Yeah. Pull up the video feed of the monitor and just use that and throw it out on the tubes and see if you can get... See if you can get some people interested.
1: Now, if we're going to make a little Muppet of Larry, is he then the animal, or which character is he?
0: Probably, yeah. More a he's got to have the just the real deep voice. How you doing? I think he would be more like the.
1: I mean, you don't really need a voice for a Muppet, but okay.
0: Do you remember the Muppet? What was his name? The bald eagle, the eagle, right?
1: Oh, yeah. What was his name?
0: I don't know.
1: Sam.
0: Yes, that would be more like Larry. But Sam had that kind of voice, didn't he?
1: Character, not voice, because the voice has nothing to do with the actual Muppet image.
0: It should. It's a tie-in.
1: I mean, no.
0: Would you like to thank our three supporters?
1: Oh, we got three already. Wow. Thank

0: Yeah.
1: Mark Coder coming in with $3.33. He does that each and every show. Thank you for listening, sir. And fuck cancer. We're closing in on him getting some cancer surgery, which should put him out for a few days. But then hopefully back on the mend. No fun. So everybody say a big fuck cancer. Our buddy Scott Codswallop in the UK coming in with $2.50. That's each and every show. And we thank him, as is our buddy, comic strip blogger, pretty much each and every show. The more he hates us, the more money he sends.
2: Mm-hmm.
1: And he came in with 4,014 sats, which he said was 333 when he sent it, yo, CSB. And then bonus, 5555 from CSB, 461 when sent. And he didn't even say that you should go to YouTube and look up AI Arch Wizard. YouTube AI Arch Wizard. I bet you should do that and subscribe. Subscribe now to AI Arch Wizard. And then do you have a paid level yet, CSB, where people can give you money on YouTube? Or does that require him to have more of his?
2: It's a certain number of subs, I think, you got to get to.
1: Then you probably have to give YouTube your much more specific personal information.
2: Yeah, you got to give them their social security number.
1: Because they're like, we can't give you money until you give us your social.
2: Mm-hmm.
1: So thank you, CSB, the AI Arch Wizard. Always supporting the show because it either excites him with Ozempic talk or it puts him to sleep.
2: That's one or the other. You're absolutely right.
1: Mm-hmm. It's all it is. So thank you, CSB, Scott Godswallop, Mark Coder. You are today's unrelenting crew. It's a very small crew. But it's like one of Gene's spaceships. What do you really need in the crew? I mean, come on.
2: Three.
1: That's it. All you need.
2: Mm-hmm.
1: Gene's like, I would prefer not a bunch of guys, but in Gene's space games, it's all women and Gene. Gene goes to one of those planets where he thinks he's going to like rule the world, and it turns out that he's turned into the slave, and he's like, oh, I'm okay with that.
2: That's an episode of Star Trek.
1: Yeah.
2: Uh-huh.
1: I've seen them.
2: You apparently, yeah. So
1: I've seen them all.
2: There's been a few videos, which you probably haven't watched, that I've posted links to in our chat that are all extremely good quality AI-generated videos, music videos.
1: We were talking about those. Yes, I have not seen them yet.
2: Yeah. Well, I was hoping you would have, but that's all right. So
1: I've got AI music. All I need is the video, Scaramanga.
2: Good. They look really good. So I finally tracked down the post that one of the guys that's done that kind of stuff has posted. And somebody asked him on Reddit, says, what's the cost breakdown for this?
1: Oh, interesting. Okay.
2: And he said, okay, so let me go through all the expenses on this thing. And because all these videos start with the tagline, I just asked Claude with one prompt to make this video, and here's what it made. And then you watch it and you're like blown away at the high quality of a music video.
1: Makes video with its own model, or does Claude make video by using external things?
2: Exactly, external things. So Claude is really good at the administrative portion. So it's a director producer. It's very good at coming up with the scene list, figuring out what goes where, and it'll create the lyrics for you if you want as well. But it's very good at controlling other AI. So it's going to use Seedance, it's going to use, you know, other, it's going to use Midjourney, it's going to use other AIs to create the video. So the cost breakdown, the short answer is he made three videos like that. One of them, the budget was $750. The other one, the budget was $1,200. And the third, the budget was $1,500. And this money is spent or spread around three or four different AI platforms. The biggest single expense is the video actual generation, not the Claude, obviously.
1: It's not like using a one-stop shop like, you know, Alexei with those things that he tries to get you to go in, like go into here and they can access everything.
2: It certainly could be, but you're still paying for those things individually. I mean,
1: however much you use.
2: Yeah, because what you get with Alex's thing that he advertises is basically unified access for like $10 a month, but then you're paying for the tokens. So it's not like it comes with a bunch of tokens. You're buying tokens. But the idea here is that, the interesting portion is that you're letting Claude decide how much of each of the other AIs to use. Like, it's in control of the project.
1: Right. You're not telling it, hey, do this, do that.
2: You're not jumping in at every step and tweaking things, presumably. You're actually giving, and when the prompt, when he says you just give it this one prompt, and the prompt is like two pages, right? It's a well-written, long-ass prompt telling it exactly what to do. And then it will do it, and it takes about 12 hours.
1: Damn, for a 3-4 minute video.
2: For a 3-minute video, yeah. Mm-hmm.
1: And where is a majority of that?
2: It
1: must be the video creation, but...
2: The majority of the time? I don't know, man. It's like, all of this stuff does not move that fast. It's all... The dream here is basically to have a one-person access to like a cluster of servers running the AI, which never happens. You're always sharing this shit with. So if you're running stuff at home, it's just slow. If you're running it from a data center, it's fast, but you're sharing it with everybody, so it seems slow. So I like no one actually has the experience of fast AI. Because that costs like $10,000 a minute. So everyone's getting slow AI one way or another. But yeah, 12 hours is about what it took, and a little over $1,000 or a little under $1,000, depending on the video, which is great. I mean, it's way cheaper than the cost. I'm sure you ask Adam how much were music video productions. He probably knows back in the day.
1: Well, now the latest I heard for just actual very simplistic videos, I thought it was like $30,000 to $40,000 for professionals. Mm-hmm. If you're getting a crew, if you're actually doing a bunch of shoots, if you're editing, it still is decently expensive. Back in the day when Adam Curry was on MTV, some of those videos, well, of course, you had some like, We Ran by Flock of Seagulls. I think they cost like $35.
2: No. That was an expensive video. I don't know what you're talking about.
1: Then there were some of those, the Michael Jackson videos and that were quite expensive. So
2: I think there was quite a few expensive videos. There's probably pushing $1 million a video.
1: Some were, yeah.
2: Yeah. But
1: question about it.
2: So $1,000, relatively speaking, is super cheap, but it's not quite what I think most people watching these videos are like, yeah, I just gave it one prompt and spit this out overnight. It was great. And they're thinking like on a $20 plan. No. This is mucho expensivo. So two things I want to not forget to mention relating to AI, because, this is AI talk all the time.
1: Yes.
2: And one is I had a software product I was using where I found what appeared to be a bug. Turned out it was just a decision made by the developer. The thing was vibe coded, but it would like this was actually something he wanted, not a bug. But I found that, so this is the first time I've ever done this as a tech support thing. So here's what I found, and I don't think it's working right. Here's a HTML mockup of what it should be, and here's the code to actually make it do this, and included all that in the support message.
1: Now, was it answered by an AI? Because I'm assuming that's how a lot of this is going to go.
2: Answered by the developer saying, no, I did that on purpose, but thanks.
1: Leave me alone. You don't know what you're talking about.
2: Kinda. Yeah, that was a little bit of that. A little bit of that.
1: But I'm assuming this is how, this is interesting stuff, even for companies, like my buddy owns a restaurant and they are small. It's a small Italian place. They don't do many reservations. You know, it's mainly a come on in. So they never wanted to pay for open table or those things because they're way too expensive. Using Squarespace for their site, we have a simple form which just sends them an email. But now with these bots, you could have a dedicated phone line even for taking, put it up onto a voice and be like, here's our reservation line. Call up, basically just talk to the AI and have everything but people done.
2: People don't want to talk to something. They want to just...
1: No, they do, because in this case, they're old and you know how it is. Old folks.
2: Really, I don't want to talk to anybody.
1: Well, you're really old. It all depends on how old you are.
2: That's true.
1: And how used you are to the, you know, instead of automated to do the... because usually, and it's an interesting thing, because I stopped wanting to talk to people because they're fucking idiots. Now, that may be different with the AI, because the AI might get things more correct than the people do. Like, fuck Walgreens, man. Fuck Walgreens. I had the issue where we were using Express Scripts, and for some reason, the fucking post office decided to send it back. Because it said, I requested that. Fuck you, did not. So I realized right before we were leaving on vacation that I was going to be like two pills short. So there was no way I was getting it from Express Scripts because we were leaving like in a day or two, whatever it was. So called Walgreens, explained the situation. Well, I called Express Scripts. They were really nice. They gave me a special phone number. They're like, well, call your fucking local Walgreens, whatever it is. They're in our plan, or they're in our network, and just have them fill it. Here's our super special number. Have them call this, and we will tell them that, yes, we verify your shit got sent back. You didn't get it, so they can override the, oh, no, it's too soon to fulfill.
2: You know, you can always get a vacation amount.
1: I did. Okay. Which I did. And I'm like, that's fine. We got the five, did the vacation amount. And they're like, well, you'll have your full one when you get back, which we figured fine. Went to go in. The wife went to pick it up after we got back, came home. It was another fucking five. Went back. Well, we need 90 days. Well, they said it's too soon. It's like, fuck you. Fuck you. Fuck you. Fuck you. It was explained. The, you know, Express Scripts was like, well, we never heard from them. You know, it's like, we gave the number, we explained what happened, but do you think anybody even gives a fuck?
2: No.
1: Where the AI might actually retain the information. Maybe better than a human being.
2: So what'd you end up doing?
1: I called Express Scripts, and the woman's like, well, let me look here. Yeah, because we did get the package back. She's like, I don't think it's been destroyed. And they UPS'd it to me, and I had the original package in 2 days.
2: Well, that's not good, because the drugs need to be kept in a cool place.
1: Right, they should be. But, I mean, again, it was in a post office for like a month.
2: Oh, my God.
1: Which it was probably 40 probably degrees. Worthless
2: at this point.
1: I know. But wow. I tell you, the whole ordeal, one, it wasn't Express Scripts' fault, because the post office was the one that fucked this up. My wife was like, well, because our neighbor across the street goes away for weeks at a time. So my guess was their address, which is probably just one number off of ours, had a, you know, no packages thing, hold packages or whatever. And that's how this thing just sat there. Nobody ever fucking called us. Nobody even sent a little postcard.
2: The USPS customer service is the worst it's ever been. It's never been good, but it's the worst it's ever been right now. Yeah,
1: it is getting worse, it seems, on almost a daily basis.
2: So another thing kind of relating to that, the little hack for you is, if you get into that situation and insurance isn't budging, call your local doctor, I'm assuming you got a good relationship with, explain the situation to him. And what I've had my doctor do is write a new prescription for a slightly different version of the same medicine. So instead of getting like you know, 500 milligrams once a day. He'll do like 250 milligrams twice a day.
1: Right.
2: Which to the insurance company, ironically, sounds like a brand new, totally different medicine, and then that's covered. So it's the same shit in a different breakdown. And then you can go back to the original one pill once you go through this amount of it. But that way it avoids the whole insurance. Because I've had that happen like normally. Like when I started the Ozempic thing, it was on, I think they did a script for half, 0.5 or whatever. And then that was my normal doctor. Then when I went to see endocrinologist went to see them, they're like, well, why'd they give you half? They should have given you like one. I'm like, I don't know. And like, okay, well, here's a script for one. That appointment was 2 weeks after I already picked up the last batch of the 3 month supply of Ozempic.
1: You got another 3 months.
2: And it, well, yeah, like it was available. Well, I didn't, because I don't want to spend the money, but I could have right away.

0: that give a shit and people that will do their job and, you know, go above and beyond. It's gone. They're dead. You can't even get them in a pharmacy when they're literally dealing with life and death things with people's medication.
1: No, totally. Yeah.
0: The post office, I expect it from. I don't think they know what's in the package or not. They don't care.
1: They don't care.
0: But
1: I had, with the post office thing, I had ordered a part for my mouse, new feet, basically, for my mouse. So they're so Teflon feet that go on the bottom.
0: Oh, I thought so the snake could eat it. He likes feet.
1: It's a different mouse, a computer mouse. Feet. And of course, as everybody knows, I get my mice in Australia. I have a mouse.
0: Well, they're the best place to get your mice.
1: They really are. It's the best mouse out there. It's called the Swift Point.
0: But it flushes the wrong way. That's the only problem with the mouse.
1: I know, but you learn to deal with it. You use it left-handed instead. But so I had ordered the new feet, and they got shipped. And I was traveling, and I came back and went to the post office to pick it up. It's like, oh, well, we shipped that back. Like, what do you mean you shipped it back? Well, you didn't pick it up in the 7 days you're supposed to pick it up in, and you took too long to pick it up. It's like, yeah, well, you guys are assholes. So I call up the Australia place, or I email them, I guess. I don't call them because they don't have telephones, I don't think.
0: No, not. So you would have to have a phone line to Australia. Yeah, and how would that even work?
1: How would that work? You can't stretch things that far.
0: No.
1: So I text them like, guys, they shipped it back to you. I really am sorry. I know it's not your fault. It's a stupid ass USPS. And they were very nice. They were like, yeah, we get it. No problem. We'll just ship you out another one here. Before they even got the return, they shipped me a new one so I could get it, get my mouse feet quicker. But yeah, it's like you have an international fucking package that came in and you're like, 7 days. Guess we're going to ship it back. Morons.
0: Don't want to contact the person that was supposed. I mean, that was it. There was no.
1: No, they don't ever contact you. There's no such thing.
0: I mean, I never got a little card that said, we have a package for you.
1: No, they used to. What they used to do years ago is go knock on your door or ring your bell and try and hand it to you. And if that didn't work, they put a little yellow sticker on your door that says, hey, we tried to deliver a package. You weren't here. Please either pick it up at the post office or, you know, let us know and we'll try to bring it back. They don't do that anymore at all. They just, if you're not there, tough shit.
0: Send him back.
1: Mm-hmm. You
0: got 74 people listening live right now. Well, that's
1: no, we don't. We have 74 computers on with 73 people not listening.
0: That are on the Mighty No Agenda stream. Yeah, UPS has the yellow stickers still. They're slightly better.
1: Yeah.
0: Than the USPS.
1: Mm-hmm.
0: Although a lot of it now is just Amazon. My mom was kind of freaked out the other day because she ordered something from Macy's.
1: And Amazon brought it?
0: Yeah. Yeah. I'm like, Amazon, baby, they're delivering everything.
1: Mm-hmm. They are the new delivery service.
0: They're better.
1: Yeah.
0: They actually get, for the amount of packages that we get from Amazon in a year.
1: Mm-hmm.
0: The fact that it's only like one a year that seemingly either gets lost, even finds on somebody else's porch. It's amazing the percentage opposed to post office or UPS or FedEx or whatever.
1: I totally agree, dude. One other bit of news, and I'm sure people like CSB are the ones that would be the most interested. So I remember I told you about my sleep study.
0: Had
1: a cover you made out of it.
0: Yes.
1: With so I finally got the call back from the doctor on that to go through the results of the sleep study. And so they're ordering me a machine. So I will be a Darth Vader soon.
0: Oh, like a super CPAP?
1: Yeah, it's the exactly. So they're getting me. It's not a CPAP. It's a BiPAP.
0: Ooh. What's a BiPAP? It goes both
1: expensive.
0: Ways?
1: It's more expensive. Yeah, it both breathes in and breathes out, not just breathes in.
0: Oh, that's nice, which just actually forces air into your lungs.
1: Yeah.
0: You should be sleeping so well with air being forced into your lungs without you even having to do it.
1: And then they said, but we could only do it on the highest setting with that thing.

0: So if that doesn't work for you, there's like a $10,000 machine that we'll order.
1: So you already know it's not going to work, right?
0: And I'm like, okay, so I'm paying like half of that amount. So, but this other machine that I can't remember the acronym of, it's the thing that it does, which is unique, is it controls the volume of air, not just the pressure.
1: So you'll be getting more. I mean, cause that was your problem, is like you were dropping down into O2 levels.
0: I mean,
1: that
0: I don't
1: were,
0: see any problem with getting 50 blood down to 50% oxygenation. I'm trying to increase CO2, not oxygen.
1: When it starts turning blue, your doctor's going the other route.
0: Well, you're supposed to be at 100, apparently, supposedly, allegedly. That's what humans are made for. But
1: you're like, can we force more CO2 into this oxygen?
0: Yeah, exactly. Exactly.
1: I need a 50-50 mix.
0: Yeah, instead of 21. But it's a... So the fancy machine that I may or may not need actually will measure the volume of your lungs and then use pressure to fully inflate your lungs. The normal machine just has pressurized air. You can breathe in shallow or you can breathe in deep. It doesn't care. It's totally up to you. This other one, I think it's called the Iron Lung. I'm trying to remember what the acronym for it is, but it like fully inflates and fully deflates your lungs.
1: Do we have to call you Mr. Frump?
0: Why?
1: You're not familiar with the song Weird Al, Mr. Frump and the Iron Lung? I mean, you're an accordion player. How do you not know every Weird Al song?
0: No, I don't think I've ever heard that one. If I did, I didn't remember the title. How's it go?
1: Mr. Frump and the Iron Lung. It's mainly based on the sound of the...
0: Play it, put it in the podcast. This sounds fascinating.
1: Mr. Frump and the Iron Lung. And the more you learn on the mighty, unrelenting show, it's good stuff.
0: Yeah, it's fascinating. Oh, this is a really old Weird Al song.
1: Yeah, I don't want to get sued by Weird Al.
0: 1981. Holy shit.
1: Yeah, Mr. Frump in the Iron Lung. Okay, I was 11. You were 11.
0: The only place I would have heard this was on Dr. Demento.
1: Dr. Demento. Wait, you didn't get the albums? You weren't buying Weird Al's records back in the day?
0: No.
1: Dude, I got Weird Al vinyl.
0: So the Weird Al photo that he's got in this image of the song is literally a shirt that I used to own in the 80s.
1: See, that I believe.
0: I mean, this is uncanny.
1: Did he have the same exact...
0: I'm going to send you a picture.
1: With you in the shirt?
0: Yeah. That's crazy.
1: Let's see here. Mr. Frump in the Iron Lung. Yeah, well, I see that Weird Al in the shirt. Now are we going to get Gene in the shirt?
0: No, that's literally the shirt that I'm wearing. I mean, was wearing.
1: Right now?
0: I'm not wearing it right now. What are the odds? No, I'm wearing a bathrobe right now. But that's the... Okay. I didn't have that
1: Why
0: shirt.
1: Would you do that to people? Why, Gene?
0: Yeah, and no pants.
1: Yeah, you and Bemero's in the bathrobes. I don't know what it is. Why do I keep podcasting with people in bathrobes? Dude,
0: are you saying you're not wearing a bathrobe?
1: No, I am wearing... Okay, this is going to also give the wrong impression. Uh-huh. Orange shorts, but they are not tight like Hooters shorts, but they are orange like gym shorts.
0: You saying not like Hooters shirts? Just put that image in everybody's head.
1: You're welcome. And a t-shirt that has...
0: It's way two sizes too small. I get it. So you're wearing a Hooters uniform.
1: Right, but it's a TDK VHS video cassette cover t-shirt. It was one of these that, you know, you went into the Meijer and they had t-shirts on sale for like $7.99. It was like, oh, so I grabbed that. I don't really like, you know, I don't get dressed up around the house for doing podcasting.
0: Hence the robe.
1: I am a very poor podcaster. Please donate now. I had the perfect opportunity to use the robe. I didn't even try the robe on at the hotel, but they had them in the cabinet, man, in the closet. That's how you know it's a fine hotel. They provide the white robes for the man. Well, I'll tell you what,
0: it wouldn't have made any difference because the robe sizes they provide in hotels are not our rope sizes.
1: I know. I would be like, it ain't going to fit me. I should have put, okay, what you're saying is next time. I put the robe on and nothing but the robe and go walk through the lobby of the hotel.
0: Yes, exactly. That's exactly what you do. I'll tell you what.
1: I got arrested in French Lick, Indiana.
0: I bring my own robe usually on these types of things. Like when I go to Mexico for vacation, I usually bring my own robe.
1: Well, that would make sense. You want to be comfy.
0: Yeah, because they, you know, it's kind of robe. It's like one of those white fluffy spa robes. I've got a couple of those.
1: Mexico, Moscow, same thing.
0: I mean, Mexico is in Moscow. What are you talking about? Dude, Moscow is fucking dangerous right now. They're bombing the shit out of there.
1: What do you mean they?
0: You know, the Europeans.
1: Oh, yeah, those people.
0: Yeah.
1: You can't trust the Europeans.
0: Hell no. Nope. They're trying to get us into a war with Russia. What the hell, man?
1: I know. What about the plague? What's the real truth? What's the skinny? What's the poop? What's the real poop?
0: It's the plague.
1: nothing to look at here, kids.
0: I mean, it's pretty obvious. Bubonic plague. What else is there to?
1: Is there going to be an mRNA vaccine for the bubonic plague any day now? We're going to have to hide in the basement.
0: Could be. I don't see why they wouldn't do something like that.
1: With Gene Drug Corps. Here we got the mRNA for the bubonic plague. You'll be fine. Nothing to worry about.
0: Yeah. Well, the plagues that were in the U.S. labs in Ukraine were all genetically targeting only Russians, which is fascinating. So,
1: and how much different is the Russian DNA from like the Polish DNA? I would assume it's pretty close. I'd
0: say basically zero, but I'm sure CSB will chime in and give a different number. I think all the Slavic DNA is pretty much the same. The languages the spoken could be different, but DNA is pretty much the same.
1: Yeah, they're from the same region. But,
0: you know, the German-English DNA is definitely different, so that would be the one to target.
1: Yeah, you got to watch out for those Americans.
0: And there are mutts. Mutts are usually very good at not getting sick.
1: Is that it? You've got so much of a DNA soup that it just
0: exactly
1: fights off all germs. That's why we did so well during COVID.
0: Well, we did so well against the Native Americans as well.
1: Well, yeah.
0: Mm-hmm.
1: They go scalp them.
0: Well, they go smallpox.
1: Well, yeah, that too. I wouldn't want smallpox.
0: Yeah.
1: And I wouldn't want to live in a time where there was no air conditioning. I'll just be honest about that one as well.
0: You know, air conditioning has existed for a very long time.
1: Not the way we have it.
0: No, not at 62 degrees, no. But the first air conditioning, we actually have examples from the Middle East.
1: Ancient in Mesopotamia.
0: Rome also had air conditioning. That's correct. They would actually pipe in cold water through pipes. Rome was very good on plumbing. Like, they were the masters of plumbing. And so they had heated water in the winters under floors to have warm floors.
1: The people still have that.
0: Only rich people.
1: Well, and yeah, like podcasters.
0: And in Rome, it was literally everybody had that. And then they had the cold water being plumbed in the summer to cool the buildings off as well. And then in the Middle East, they had a particular design in Mesopotamia of these cooler buildings, which were usually the tallest building in the courtyard. You know, houses were. Like a housing unit was made up multiple houses around the central courtyard, and then there would be one of these taller towers, and this was a cooling tower. And the way it worked is the higher up you go, the more wind there is, and you get more suction coming in. It's the same concept as like the if you've got a burner or something, you have a tall what do you call them? Yeah, but what do you call an exhaust pipe if you're burning something? What the hell is that? What am I thinking of?
1: I think just flue.
0: A chimney, maybe?
1: Yeah, could be a chimney, a flue.
0: There we go.
1: Can we go flue, anyone?
0: Yeah. So the same way a chimney works, these work. And they basically, they suck in the warm air. They suck out, rather, the warm air from the buildings. And in the middle of the courtyard is a water feature, which cools off through evaporation, the air around there. And so you're constantly expelling hot air up through the chimney and then pulling in cool air through a water feature. So it was an interesting system that it's the same concept as a what's called a swamp cooler.
1: Right.
0: Mm-hmm.
1: Evaporation leads to, but it's, you see it when it's hot here in the summer, and I've seen YouTube videos of people like, hey, DIY this. The fact that the ground, like here in the Midwest, if you go, what is it, 10, 20 feet down, it like stays at like 62 degrees or something. So there are people then that are putting in like tubes that you can run the, you know, air through. I don't know if some do it with, you know, a coolant, and it's like, well, if you just push air through that, it'll cool it down. It's like, yeah, but if you keep pushing like 100 degree air through an underground little area, it's like, won't that heat up then and lose the
0: The trick there is to have a sufficiently long enough pipe network doing that.
1: Yes, which would have to be like your whole yard.
0: I don't think it'd have to be that big. I really don't think it'll be quite that big. But yeah, it's usually you get down to like the 60s in the middle of summer at about 3-4 feet down. And then you get down to the 50s at about 10 feet down. And it's generally going to be above freezing somewhere in the upper 40s, lower 50s for a long time, the deeper you go.
1: Which is the whole point of the heat pumps over air conditioners, right? They're using part of that, you know, it kind of runs the shit into the ground.
0: Well, you could do that, but like a heat pump doesn't have to have anything to do with the ground. A heat pump is just, it's exchanging heat for cold. It works very similar to an air conditioner. It just works both directions.
1: And it isn't as efficient. So if it's really hot.
0: Yeah.
1: Or really cold.
0: Right.
1: Then you have issues, which is why, oh, it's great. Get both. You can have the old and the new. It'll be fine.
0: Yeah. Yeah. My dad's got a heat pump system in Seattle. But again, like the temperature range isn't very extreme out there. Like when it's hot, it's like 80. And when it's cold, it's like 45, 50.
1: And I'm so, like, I just want it colder, colder, colder.
0: Versus Minnesota has the biggest range of anywhere I've seen. Because in the summer, it will get to 100 degrees.
1: Oh, yeah.
0: And in the winter, it'll get to minus 30.
1: Same here. It's very close.
0: It's 130 degree range.
1: Yes. Very close, which means you're feeling it in both.
0: Yeah. Yeah. And the only thing that creates an advantage with is housing codes for insulation. Because the housing code for Texas just sucks. The house just you waste so much money cooling off the outside because the insulation in the house is crap. They don't bother with good insulation here because it never gets cold. So they don't really worry about it. They're like, whatever. Cheap ass insulation.
1: You're like, but I want to keep my air conditioning in the house.
0: Exactly. It's like, this is so stupid. It shouldn't matter if it's a cold thing or a hot thing. Every house should be very well insulated. But of course, the builders will never do anything more than the minimum code required.
1: That's it. Code, baby. Code, code, code.
0: Yep.
1: And I know we need them. It's got another big expense of windows. I mean, it's great when the same season you're pretty much doing the windows and the roof.
0: Mm-hmm.
1: But I know the windows have gone bad. You can see when the seals break. These windows are probably 30 years old. Whenever this house was built, which I think was in the mid-80s, late 80s, so even more. But it's time for it. So we'll see if this actually makes a difference with the heating and or air conditioning bills.
0: Yeah.
1: Because I like it cold. That's just colder the better.
0: Yep. And I generally like it cool. I don't know if cold would be the right word, but I have gotten used to it being a lot warmer indoors due to the pets.
1: Well, you got snakes, bitch.
0: Mm-hmm. Yep.
1: And they're like, we can't have it be 62 degrees.
0: Hey, is YouTube $17 a month now? Jesus.
1: I think so.
0: I just got a pop up for a bill.
1: I'm still paying it though, because I don't want to watch fucking commercials.
0: I know. If it was $40, I'd still be paying it, because
1: I gotta watch Alex and I gotta watch Kenny Wallace on for the NASCAR stuff, who this dude was one of my favorite. He was Rusty Wallace's brother, who everybody's heard of Rusty.
0: Yeah.
1: He's the younger brother. He was never as good, but he's still racing dirt into his 60s now.
0: Mm.
1: And a couple of years ago, I think maybe literally 2 years ago, he started with the social media, started a YouTube channel, and he posted yesterday, I think it was, that he had made about 400,000 on the YouTube channel.
0: Nice.
1: Yeah.
0: So that's got to be comparable to or even more than he makes on the circuit.
1: Yeah, well, he said his whole career, which was, I think, 15, 20 years, he made like $2.5 million that he put into real estate. So he's doing okay.
0: All right.
1: But it shows you with these YouTube stuff. I mean, granted, he had an audience. He has, you know, he used to do one of the NASCAR shows on the Speed Network or whatever. So it's a much different thing than saying
0: there are people with what I would describe as zero skills on YouTube making hundreds of thousands of dollars.
1: Oh, there's no doubt about it. Like Asmund Gold and these guys that you keep sending me links to.
0: Gold is not a guy without skills.
1: Whatsoever.
0: He is very, very good. He's very astute at what he does. He's a high IQ guy. He just happens to just, you know, spend his days playing video games and talking about politics. That's all.
1: I bet you he knows Mr. Frump in the Iron Lung.
0: I doubt it. I highly doubt it.
1: Okay, troll room, anybody who didn't know or who did know Mr. Frump in the Iron Lung? I can't believe that a Weird Al song would go unrecognized by this crowd. Just saying.
0: I don't. That's one that definitely got away from me.
1: I mean, granted, it wasn't My Bologna or...
0: No.
1: Another one, Rides the Bus, classic. Yeah,
0: Rides the Bus, classic, My Bologna, classic. This was like on the B-side.
1: And I know there's a Dr. Demento archive, but it's like so fucking expensive. They like charge per play. And the last I looked, they were still using like real audio. And it's like, are you serious?
0: Real audio? Like, nobody can possibly be using that.
1: No. And I would love to listen to some of those old shows, I'm not paying.
0: No, I'm surprised that you haven't found the whole dump of all of them on torrents.
1: I know. There has to be somebody that has.
0: That's the kind of shit I would expect there to be on torrents.
1: Yes, the archive of every Dr. Demento program ever. And it was very entertaining, man. I think they played it here. Was it Sunday nights? I guess something like that. Like maybe it was the same like when Doctor Who was on.
0: I thought it was in the mornings, man.
1: No, I think it was nighttime here. Really? So, I mean, I guess it was all depending where you were and what your local radio station was doing. Yeah,
0: we only got them on the replays. We didn't get the live feed.
1: Dr. Demento, Doctor of Demento.
0: It was he was out in California, right?
1: I think so. Yeah. And I had some vinyl of his stuff too, like Dr. Demento's greatest hits.
0: Mm-hmm.
1: There was some good. I mean, parody songs were.
0: Did you mention Asmund Gold, and I just get a pop-up message that there's a new video just got posted.
1: Ah, you see, they're listening to you, man.
0: They are listening. That's no controversy on that one.
1: No, not at all. Gene's making thousands of dollars on his YouTube channel. Of course, that's over a 14-year period.
0: Well, not quite.
1: It's Gene on YouTube. If you can find him, please subscribe.
0: Yeah. Well, we like to keep the politics and the gaming separate, though.
1: Well, of course, that you have to, because otherwise you'd be getting more death threats.
0: Probably, yeah.
1: People would be very upset. But
0: I will tell you, the comments about the grandpa there, that was hilarious. I was surprised at how many people liked seeing the little character.
1: Because they're looking at this like, oh, this guy's funny. He made an old puppet to make it for his car. Oh, that's funny to his avatar.
0: Uh-huh. They realized that nose was modeled after mine.
1: Uh-huh.
2: You know you can't trust Gene because of his genes. You know what I'm saying? Yeah.
1: No idea.
0: Mm-hmm.
1: No idea. But that's it. You kind of have an avatar. you got to make it look exactly like you so people can recognize you when you're out in public.
0: Yeah, exactly. The last thing you need in public is recognition.
1: Right, which is the problem with YouTube. It's like one of those things. I always thought the people that had it figured out.
0: Well, the people that they're making the big money, it's not a problem for them because they don't leave the house.
1: And they have security.
0: Well, but they also don't leave the house.
1: But when like, it came
0: I literally, remember, I live in Austin, which is the head of YouTuber land.
1: Queero.
0: This is where about half the shows that are on YouTube live here.
1: Go and, to Austin.
0: Yeah, that's why, you know, you got it. Like, if you want to make it in YouTube, got to be in Austin. And they literally do not leave the house. Like, they get their food delivered. They get their groceries delivered. They just don't leave the house. I don't know how people live like that.
1: Yeah, okay, certainly Mofo says your avatar needs the robe.
0: Yeah, okay, but ironically, I do have one with the robe. I already made it, already made, buddy.
1: The only way to do the video. But I meant like with the country music thing, which I was into more, you know, doing the songwriter thing.
0: Right.
1: And like the people that had it figured out weren't the Garth Brooks who were making the millions of dollars and whose face was on the cover of every magazine who had to go out on tour. And then everybody knew who he was. If you're walking down the street, if you're Garth Brooks or Shania Twain back then, people knew who you were.
0: Yeah.
1: But the guy making most of the money was the songwriter that nobody would fucking know if he said hello to him.
0: Really? Those people made money?
1: The songwriters in Nashville were the ones making bank.
0: Really?
1: Yes. Songwriters do mailbox money. Nashville's biggest secret.
0: I mean, that seems wasteful.
1: Nashville's biggest secret. It's the mailbox money. That's who's making the cash. They don't even have to leave their house. They just have to sit at home.
0: I haven't been to Nashville in many, many years. Ben's there right now. He's Nashville.
1: Oh, is he going down to the Bluebird Cafe?
0: I told him to.
1: See some songwriters doing their thing. He said
0: that it's a tourist trap.
1: Well, of course. Okay, Nashville, from what I've heard, has gotten bad. Yeah. And prices have gone up. There was a time in like late 90s, I think early 2000s, we thought about moving to Nashville, even went down, looked at houses, and things were fucking cheap. Now, no, it's changed. Nashville has also gone way more woke, which is...
0: Yeah, it totally has, yeah.
1: Also a problem. It's like, it used to be country music, used to be all red, all Trumpers. Nope, not anymore.
0: No. Well, it all started with your little favorite singer there.
1: Tay-Tay. Well, she got out of country so quick.
0: She got out of country into liberal.
1: And Garth went liberal, too.
0: Really?
1: Yeah. Toby Keith didn't, God bless his soul, man. That motherfucker, he was like, and they gave him so much shit because he was playing, but because people didn't pay attention. You're playing the Trump rally? He's like, well, I fucking played the Obama one, too. Mm-hmm. He's like, if a fucking president asked me to play, I'm going to fucking play.
0: Yeah, well, Kid Rock is doubled down on conservative.
1: Dude, I've only seen the song titles. His album that's coming out is like all religious. That's all about God. Does he know Adam Curry? Because they should get together.
0: You know, my last album was all about God, too.
1: Yeah, but you're a Jew.
0: Exactly.
1: So it's different.
0: And how's you were that doing, different? There's a Christian music album.
1: You were LARPing as a female Christian music star. Hey,
0: we don't use the word LARPing.
1: Too close to home. Is that what it is?
0: LARPing.
1: It's what it is. I need to start working on the
0: next album. I'm currently writing my next book, so I need to finish that up. As soon as the book's done, should be by the end of the month, then I can get cracking on the next album.
1: Another business book, or is it about something interesting?
0: It's an AI business book.
1: Ooh. Well, that could actually be interesting.
0: It is interesting.
1: How to use AI to cut down your workload.
0: How to fire everyone is entitled the book.
1: Well, it should be. I mean, it's very interesting. I mean, the fact, now again, we started the show talking about it, but the fact that people can be like, hey, I need an explainer video on how this works, this scientific principle, whatever. And instead of having to hire somebody or do a lot of work, it just comes back.
0: There was a guy that, and again, the prerequisite is you have to give Claude the ability to do all this and to spend your money. However, there was another example of a guy that posted that he was on an airplane flight and he sent a message to Claude and said, hey, by the time I get back, make a video that explains something with oxygen. I mean, that explains like photosynthesis or something, like a video for that. And he was thinking back to those kinds of videos we saw in our childhood, like a 3-minute video showing how photosynthesis work or something. And he gets back and he looks like what Claude made for him. And it was like a 33-minute, like BBC style video with a British David Attenborough voice talking over the video about exactly how photosynthesis works. It was like something you could literally sell to a school district for science project.
1: Wow.
0: Mm-hmm.
1: Now you still have to double check the validity of all of the claims. Not really. And statements.
0: It's pretty good these days.
1: That is wild.
0: Because it's sourcing everything. It's one thing you can say is provide source for every fact that you mention. And it's really good about that. What they're doing now, which is the opposite of what they were previously doing, is all these AIs initially started with the free data sets. And by free data sets, I mean Wikipedia, which Reddit. Is all lies.
1: Yeah.
0: And Reddit, which is all lies. Conjecture. Yeah.
1: And then X.
0: And then,
1: which is a mix.
0: Well, X,
1: of lies and
0: X is doing X. But they, like right now, Claude doesn't use Reddit at all unless you explicitly tell it to look at Reddit. Like they've deleted that from the data set because they recognize that this is actually working against them. This is making them seem more amateurish that they're using Reddit for data sources.
1: Makes sense, because if you're going with what is the oldest adage you remember hearing about computers? It's garbage in, garbage out.
0: Yep. Mm-hmm.
1: That hasn't changed. We're just dealing with different things.
0: No. And this is why the real goal here is take the humans out of the equation.
1: Except for letting them use the software. That's all.
0: I mean, if they ask nicely, maybe.
1: It's just amazing what these things can do. I mean, again, going back to the restaurant reservations, the fact that it can now, where you were just using a simple form and like, yeah. Well, I don't want to have to set this up with a database or, mm-hmm. Now the AI will do that for you.
0: Yeah. There's one that I loaded I was playing with that's doing real time voice translation.
1: From what to what?
0: From anything to anything.
1: Ooh.
0: It's a babelfish, basically.
1: Isn't it babelfish? Did you say babel?
0: Nah, you could. Well, it's a babelfish, but
1: babel, babel, babel, babel, babel, babel, babel,
0: bagelfish, or
1: bagel. Oh, now it's some. There you go, lox and bagels. Jeez, let me get my lox guy on the phone.
0: What am I having for lunch today?
1: No, that is a good question.
0: Get some of that babelfish.
2: Oh boy, Gene's tummy got a rumbling, and now he's ordering lunch. What will he get?
0: Yeah, the babelfish sounds pretty tasty.
1: That was from the Hitchhiker's Guide to the Galaxy.
0: That's right. That's correct.
1: Douglas Adams, the greatest trilogy
0: incredible
1: ever written.
0: Writer. Yeah, he was a pioneer in a lot of ways and taken from us way too soon.
1: And what was it about?
0: He died of cancer.
1: Fuck cancer.
0: Fuck cancer.
1: The way that he wrote was only really appreciated by reading. Everybody that tried to make a television series
0: did not look good. No,
1: or although movie.
0: I did like the actress that played Trillian in the original.
1: That's beyond just thinking there's a hot babe. It's
0: Well, fair enough.
1: The vibe just didn't, the hilarity,
0: it's a very
1: just didn't.
0: British, ironic, sarcastic kind of tone and somewhat dystopian. Like the story literally starts as the Earth is about to be destroyed.
1: Spoilers!
0: Not really. It's literally chapter one. It's not a spoiler if it's chapter one.
1: What's so bad about being drunk?
0: Nothing.
1: Ask a glass of water.
0: Yeah. Oh, that's good.
1: There were some good lines
0: and,
1: in that.
0: And by the way, he was also a guy that told us to wear bathrobes.
1: Yeah, and have a towel.
0: And have a towel.
1: Yeah. Always have a towel.
0: That's right.
1: And 42 is the answer to life, the universe.
0: It still is.
1: And everything. If you haven't read Douglas Adams, we are going to give that as your homework before the next episode. Read The Hitchhiker's Guide to the Galaxy.
0: Yeah.
1: If you get through that, there's more. So long, thanks for all the fish.
0: Yeah.
1: And
0: Dirk Gently's detective agency.
1: I like the Dirk Gently stuff. Not as much. Mm-hmm. But I like that. There was a video game, computer game that I had back was like something with the Titanic, which was for the Apple. I don't know if that ever got ported to anything else.
0: Well, the Hitchhiker's Guide was one of the first choose your own adventure programs on the computer.
1: Which would make sense. It would work perfectly for that. You got to read Douglas Adams. If not, you are just not well read.
0: Yeah.
1: Classic. Or you might need a little bit of crazy in you, but if not, try drinking. Do something else.

0: Is it that you see? Is it something you believe? Perhaps it's a perception that is clear. Or perhaps it is something that you fear.
1: You are listening to the No Agenda Stream, where freedom lives and censorship comes to get its ass kicked.
2: Welcome back, mere mortalites, to another edition of the Mere Mortals Book Reviews. I have today for you Metamorphosis by one Franz Kafka. And this is an interesting, weird sort of book. Going in position, I have never read or even had looked into who Franz Kafka was, what his sort of writing was. I've heard the term like Kafka, like doing something like Kafkaism, I guess you'd say it. I think there's other terms for it. So I came in fresh, right? Came in fresh into this book. I had it in my bookshelf. I thought, it looks thin enough. Let's give it a bit of a read. People have talked about it. Why not? The very beginning of this particular one gives me a little bit of background on Franz. So let's just do that. He was born of Jewish parents in Prague in 1883. The family spoke Czech and German. He was sent to German language schools. He received doctorate in law in 1906. He worked most of his life as a respected official in a state insurance company. And he basically pursued on the side the literature and the writing. Had an overbearing dad and lots of interactions with various females. His writing took a bit of a weird turn in 1917 with the release of tubercular illnesses, and he died of that in 1924. And this book is a collection of stories of Kafka's, and they were published during his only his collection of Kafka's stories were published during his lifetime, and they were originally published in Penguin as the Transformation and Other Stories. And he asked his friend Max Brod to see that all his writings left should be destroyed, and Brod was unable to comply and undertook the publication instead, beginning with the three unfinished novels of The Trial, The Castle, America, and all the rest of the items that are in here as well. So with all that being said, what is this particular book? So it's from, 100 plus years in terms of writing. And this particular Penguin Books edition is the translation over from German as well, edited by Malcolm Pasley. And if I was to show you the contents, you will see, or at least as I'm talking through this, all the books or the stories here are fairly short. One page, three pages, two pages. The big ones in this particular book are Metamorphosis, which I'll talk about the most probably in this particular book review, The Stoker, The Judgment, and The Airplanes Ad Brescia, which I've took a couple of notes as well that we'll talk about as well in there. And then everything else is very, very quick little jaunts of information of a story. So that gives you an idea of, 30 stories in this particular book, which is quite thin. Lots of them really small, some of them a little bit longer, but in even Metamorphosis, it was something that I could read in a day, right? So it was very quick. So if you're interested from a lens perspective, it's pretty approachable in that sense. Now to the Kafka writing, and I'm not going to do any type of degree of detailed review. You can find that, to your heart's content again, but from a Mere Mortals book review perspective, what I wanted to do is more talk about maybe specific things I found about it from my own perspective. I'll talk about Metamorphosis and those little tab items that I've got here in the book. And the book or the writing of Kafka, of that I could say, it's that it's very like rapid, very transient speed. Like the speed is quick when you're reading it. I would say these are the sort of books where it doesn't pay to read it slowly, meticulously. And I was actually talking to a dad friend of mine who said, tell me before I started this book, he said, you're going to have to think abstract, kind of think outside the box. And to an extent he was right in that if you sit too long with some of these sentences and words, they either A, don't make sense, or B, it's doesn't like maybe coherently join in with what you'd imagine. But what I found that really helped me in reading this book was just reading it almost like at a fast pace, almost like at a conversational pace. I don't know if it's meant to be read that way, perhaps because Franz Kafka wrote a lot of these things very quickly. In fact, I believe there's one or two of these ones that were written like in a frenzied night. And again, he was doing this outside of his normal working day-to-day life. And he was just putting pen to paper, mind to turning it into ideas and stories. And he was just coming up with, frenzied writing. If you're too, you could probably say most of it is frenzied writing, but somehow And this is the other like catch that I found in a lot of the stories that I was reading, was the like supreme tiny little bits of detail that he was picking up and describing and articulating was vivid. Like it was really vivid and quick as you're reading it through. The example that I kind of thought to myself as I was reading most of these stories was, it would be like, so I take daily notes for myself of what's been going on and my plan for the next day and of my daughters, right? And when I take notes of my daughter, I might go, you know, she stood outside and she did this particular thing and it was really interesting. Or maybe my youngest, she's now standing and she's couch surfing. And it's like at a level of detail that it's interesting. And if I reflect back on it in 3 months' time, I'll take a really grand view of it, but I won't be able to remember the thread of wool that was coming from, you know, her pocket, or the fact that she was holding a blue ball in her left hand and a red ball in the right hand. The way that these stories that Franz puts together, they're all at the like supreme granular, you know, 4K definition of everything, where you're picking up all of the tiny little imperfections or perfections or ideas. I'll go to like a really small page, right? Oh, sorry, it's a really small story. This one's Clothes in the Space of Meditations. And you'll get a bit of a picture. Often when I see clothes with various pleats, frills, and flounces which fit so beautifully onto a beautiful figure, I reflect that they never stay that like that for long, but get creases that can't be ironed out, collect dust that lies so thick in the trimmings it can't be removed, and that no woman would wish to make herself so pathetic and ridiculous as to put on each morning and take off each evening the self same costly dress. And yet I see girls who are certainly pretty and have lots of delightful muscles and little bones and smooth skin and masses of fine hair to show, and they do nonetheless appear daily in this one natural fancy dress outfit, always laying the same face in the palms of the same hands and letting it be reflected from the looking glass. And so that two paragraphs basically just is like quite a cutout, but examples like that and even more detail kind of appear throughout the story a lot of the times, and it made me go, he's articulating a lot of things that probably came from his own life and extracting it to make a story, and probably giving reference of people that he knew or that he's seen. But the ability either to recollect or to just describe it in that level, it attracts me to like some of the new age fiction where they go into like incredible levels of detail, maybe something akin to like a J.R.R. Tolkien, where, you know, he's thought through of this cavernous space and a mountain with the storms, and he can detail the bad guys of this particular area versus the other locale. This is like the equivalent, but in a very like everyday life type situation and descriptions of things, which I think that's probably why there's a lot of relatability for individuals who are reading this, especially 100 plus years on. I'll get into the meat of probably what people have heard of from Franz Kafka. That's literally the name of this book that I'm holding, which is Metamorphosis. I'm going to give you a bit of a spoiler here of what the context of it is in the shortest way possible, because he's using the reference of Greg, but there's a lot of examples of just Franz's actual life and how it connects it. And basically, it's just a story of this guy waking up. He's a traveling salesman. He earns all the money that keeps his family alive, basically. He's turned into a cockroach or into a bug of some kind. Then he goes into the process where someone from his work comes in being like, why isn't this person at the train station coming into his work? He's disowned his family, disowned the company. His parents and his sister go through a process, you know, over days where they're like petrified of him. Not petrified, they're like disgusted in him. They kind of go, oh, you know, he's never going to return back to the Greg that he used to be. They started to give him a little bit of food. He started to eat and figure out how to like walk on his legs. And again, it's very abstract in this environment. And to continue on, basically they get to a point where they throw the dad throws an apple at him, gets stuck, it injures him. He's eating less and less and less, gets to a point where the family starts becoming more self-sufficient, right? Externally, because this great guy has become a bug, can't do anything. And in essence, he just decides one day after hearing the family, hey, I should probably just die at this point, dies, and then the family moves on and starts looking for a groom, basically, for the daughter. And they become self-sufficient and they move on in their various ways. And a lot of people who've, again, you can go dissect that story into a bazillion different ways. I'm not going to do it here in The Mere Mortals. But it was interesting to me in that reading that you did get the extractions of the comparison to alienation and to, you know, seeing family who are supremely reliant on a particular individual and then how they have to pull themselves away to then become self-reliant and almost, you know, leaving someone for dead, which is in the example, a bug that goes ahead and dies. Just even as a story on its own, it was interesting. Like, it was fun, even to, again, the little tiny details of the story of, you know, getting up on like little tiny legs and one of them getting hurt and explaining how this bug is crawling, that this one particular leg is being useless and so it becomes problematic. The point of view is like, was like fantastic. And the fact that this guy was just, you know, creating some stories off to the side, you know, at the night time outside of his work hours was cool. And I've heard of this before where it's someone who, it's not their main job to write stories or books or ideas, but all of a sudden it's their escape from the everyday work and they just create these magnificent pieces and perhaps might not have done so if it was their actual full-time profession. But Metamorphosis, it was, again, it's a short read and it was as valuable as you might imagine. You could go on, like, there's a video that's like a 7-minute video that you can get a bit more of the detail of the story, but in reading it you pick up all of the little tiny Franz Kafka specifics and specialness that comes from the particular book that makes you go like, oh yeah, this is cool. I see the connection of both, like, the conglomeration of a good story and the way that Kafka writes all in the one go. And again, it's just like rapid conversations kind of like mixing in, points of view are getting mixed in. It was a fun read. It was a fun read. Again, 100 plus years on, and it's just a fun read. The last little things I wanted to call out, and this is back in the Airplanes at Brescia, which in this book, it's right at the beginning. There was two things I like highlighted that I wanted to go over as like, just to give you a really clear example of like the Kafka's written style, if you will. So right at the beginning, there was a bit of a conversation around them getting into a taxi and how much they would have to pay. So I'm just going to read through this one. Once at Brescia late in the evening, we wanted to get rapidly to a certain street, which in our opinion was a fairly long way off. The cab driver demands 3 lire, we offer 2. The cab driver refuses the fare, and simply out of friendliness, he describes to us the positively horrific remoteness of the street. We begin to feel ashamed of our offer. All right then, 3 lire. We climb in, 3 turns of the cab, through short streets, and we have got to the place we wanted. Otto, more energetic than the other, we two others, declares that he naturally hasn't the faintest intention of giving 3 lire for the journey that has lasted a minute. 1 lire was more than enough. He could have this lire. It is already dark. The little street is empty. The cab driver is powerful. He becomes excited at once, as if the argument had been going on for an hour. What? That was a swindle. What on earth were they thinking of? 3 lire had been agreed. 3 lire must be paid. Out with the 3 lire, or he'd give us something to think about. Otto, the tariff or the police? Tariff? There wasn't a tariff. How could there be tariff for that? It has been an agreement about a night journey, but if we gave him 2 lire, he'd let us go. Otto, fit to terrify, the tariff or the police? And so, again, that goes on. But also, and if you can see this in the actual screen, I'll just talk through it. The entire book or the stories, there's no like logical pause, if you will. It's just like paragraph after paragraph after paragraph after paragraph. And it's the feeling that you get as well as reading that. I just love the articulation on certain things there, being like, you could have this, Lara, it is already dark. The little street is empty. The cab driver is powerful. Like, just that very succinct way of describing something that it's the feeling or the emotion that one might have at the particular time and the way he's described it. It was just like, it was really, really nice. The other one here, again, at the Airplanes of Brescia, God knows where he reappears at the same height as before. This is when someone's out and flying, changing our direction. When he climbs, one sees the lower surface of the biplane darkly slanting. When he sinks down, the upper surface is glittering the sun. He comes around the signal mast and turns, indifferent to the shouting that greets him, straight back in the direction from which he has come, just so that he can quickly become small and lonely again. He executes 5 such circuits, flies 50 kilometers in 49 minutes, 24 seconds, and with that, he wins the grand prize of Brescia, 30,000 lire. Am I saying that? I don't know. It is a perfect achievement, but perfect achievements cannot be appreciated. Everyone thinks himself capable of perfect achievements in the end. For perfect achievements, no courage seems to be necessary. And so, like, interspersed into the stories, you get this, like, phenomenal little learning or takeaway here about perfect achievements, in that we all think that perfect achievements would mean no courage seems to be necessary to be calling it a perfect achievement. But externally, someone might view it and go like, well, you've gotten a world record, or you've done something that's freaking amazing. And to them, it'd be like, that's a perfect achievement. You submit to it. But us just as individuals, we go, well, can't be a perfect achievement because it didn't have this or that quality or this particular different thing. So it's just like, within these stories, there was just like little nuggets like that I found like wow, okay, that's worth slowing down for. And then the rest, you can just like rapidly read it and get a lot of joy from reading it. So I'm very, very happy that someone decided to go ahead and release all of these various stories. I'm happy to have read Metamorphosis and all the other stories of Franz Kafka. Definitely would recommend. I'd gift this to someone, I'd pass it along. And again, it's a really easy read to go ahead and do so. Again, you have to approach it with a bit of an abstract view. I would definitely say don't take it into like some of the literal meanings. No, slow read it. Read it fast. Read it at speed. Enjoy it. Take it away. And I think that's probably the way to do it. Metamorphosis, Franz Kafka. I hope you enjoyed Me and Mortal Lights. Be well. Juan, out.
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1: It's a furry hunt. 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

0: can't help
1: dancing around your room there.
0: Yeah, Just Baker brings it again. There's something about this Suno V6 that he's just figured it out. He knows how to do it.
1: That's yeah, pretty good.
0: Yeah, I'd like it. Would you use it in, if you ever did a movie again, would you use AI music?
1: What do you think we're going to use for your documentary?
0: Hey, now. Well, of course,

0: for a guy like you, but most people aren't going to. I think it was a bad, didn't they do a deal with like the record labels or something?
1: Yeah. The music publishers.
0: Yeah. Yeah. Well, anyways, I'm back and I brought the Echo again with me,
1: yes,
0: apparently,
1: even yes, though
0: I'm sitting inside of I have a blanket over my head and you're still saying I have an Echo.
1: Yeah. You sound, I don't know, man.
0: Maybe it's unbelievable.
1: It is unbelievable. I mean, it's just the room. You know, you have all your awards and your pictures.
0: That's
1: with all the like, oh, look at me with Tom Hanks. Here I am. Look at this. You got all those pictures up. That's the problem.
0: That's in my wife's office. She took over my office and she's like, you're just out on a tractor all day. You don't need an office. So then I ended up building an office in my shop. And so I'm like, I'm going to deck it out. And I took the ceiling all the way to the roof. So I think that's part of the problem. And there's nothing really on the walls, but that shouldn't matter. I'm in front of two screens. I have a oil mat blanket over top of my head. Last time I had an Hermes blanket, my wife got really ticked off.
1: I'm telling you, the Hermes blanket was better. It did a better job. It has to be. If it's not brand, if it's not a brand name, it's not going to work right for us.
0: I'm not kidding. I have one of those mats. You probably don't know this. Well, you say you're a gearhead, but let's see. It's a mat that you stick under a car to catch the oil and observes the oil. That's what's over me right now.
1: And is there oil on it?
0: No, that would be great. Though. All right. Maybe that's a problem that would absorb the echo.
1: Well, I'll try and fix it as we go along. So
0: I appreciate it.
1: Yeah. I mean, I don't know if I can do anything for you. It just may be you.
0: It could just be me. Maybe I just have an echo in my voice.
1: No, it's your walls. I'll find it. It's a certain frequency I'll get it as we go along.
0: You didn't pick it up the last two times I did the show. And come on, where's your prep?
1: We
0: need a sound department.
1: No, we have a sound department, and the sound department's fine. We're on the new CurryCaster 2.
0: I was about to say, are you going to tell everybody about this awesome thing that you built?
1: Yeah. Hey, everybody, I built this awesome thing, and and I figured out a way to sell it to people.
0: Exit strategy.
1: Yeah. Oh, yeah. It's a big selling software is like the last thing that's an exit strategy. Did you see what someone did an open source version of Adobe? They vibe coded Adobe.
0: Yeah. I saw something about that. But apparently, everything that you make on it, you can only download it twice.
1: Yeah. Well, I'm telling you for sure, that's lawsuits waiting to happen. That's unavoidable. But people are missing the overall point.
0: Back up. What's lawsuits waiting to happen?
1: Oh, if someone tries to sell that, then that company will get sued into oblivion. Adobe is a huge company. They'd be like, you can't do that. They're going to.
0: Yeah, it's a possibility.
1: You know, they're going to do
0: But the one thing with this and things that like this CurryCaster that you built, this is like anybody's going to be able to do this stuff within you're on the bleeding edge of it, but anybody's going to be able to do it. So good luck, Adobe, going around and suing everybody.
1: No, but here's my point is that I got an email from a woman, Shelley, homeschooling mom, and she was listening to me banging on the drum about AI. She downloads Muse. She said she was apprehensive.
0: You just lost half the audience.
1: No, but just for a second, because it's a news story. It came out today about this Adobe thing.
0: I know. AI is going to be news stories for a while. But yeah, bitching about, nothing but AI, nothing but AI. They're only going to talk about AI.
1: No, we can talk about French kids getting their hands blown off, but I just want to finish this one story. Which is also kind of cool. Stupid kids. Don't touch the grenade.
0: Don't pick up the grenades.
1: So she's a homeschooling mom, so she got like 3 hours back a week, but then she also has a theater prop company, like a little single engine type thing that she's doing. And she needed to do
0: what? A theater prop single engine? What?
1: Yes, yes.
0: Theater company?
1: She does props for theaters. And
0: why'd you say single engine?
1: That's a Dutchism, an Einpitter. So we call it a one cylinder company.
0: I hear prop and single engine.
1: Yeah, props. Pilot. Okay, props. And she had to, there's something she has to do with it. And she hates Adobe, and she

0: asked her robot, can you make a program for me to do this? And the bot created like some super derivative of what Adobe does. And, you know, it's exactly what she needs. This is my point. People are going to make their own software. You're not even going to, Currycaster's like, eh, okay.
1: Yeah, no, it's going to be irrelevant in a couple weeks.
0: Get it now while stocks last.
1: All right, let's. Dude, I had somebody, you remember I was talking about how I make clips for the
0: Yeah, you show? Gave away the secrets. You posted videos.
1: You don't even have to. There are no secrets. It's just
0: only information you don't yet have. That's right. You passed on the information. This is my big secret: how to make clips for the show. You told them how to do it.
1: All right, I'll delete the. But let me tell you how. I'm not deleting it. I saw a post where the guy's like, hey, maybe you can give us a PDF or something on how to do it. So I sent that post to my bot and said, make a video and a guide on how to do this, and then post it and reply back to the guy. It did everything.
0: Why are you even here? Why am I not talking to your robot? All right.
1: Exactly. Maybe I am the robot right now. You don't know.
0: All right. Let's do some real hard hitting news first. I got to talk about this France thing because the mainstream media is so full of crap on this.
1: They're losing their minds.
0: Oh, well, here's the BBC. And of course, the UK and France have similar citizen issues, I would call it. So here's how they're positioning it.
2: Now let's turn to France, because the country has suspended the use of stun grenades in school protests as the government appeals to protesting students to return to class after another day of nationwide action. The French Interior Minister also announced the launch of several investigations into allegations that excessive use of force by police has been used during these demonstrations. On Tuesday, 250,000 people took part in rallies across the country to demand more investment in education, including better school facilities and teachers.
0: I love this. Said no student ever in the history of school. Like, I don't like, I want better class. I want better books. No, doubtful.
2: What is the situation on the ground right now? Let's cross over to Paris. Our correspondent there, Hugh Schofield, joins us now. And Hugh, just after yesterday's huge demonstrations, what's the situation now?
3: Hard to say across the country. Figures are coming in. It looks like there are many lycées still blockaded. We're at one in Paris, off the on the Boulevard Clichy, Jules Ferry, and you can see that once again the lycée students have arrived to pile up the bins and protest. No one's getting in there, but you know it's patchy. Many schools are open. Others, like this one, are not. I don't think it's surprising that there's a bit of a lull after yesterday.
0: What?
1: It's the most boring report ever.
0: Thanks.
3: It was seen as a big success by the organizers. So inevitably, I think today's going to be a bit of a time to get your breath back. They're calling for more demonstrations tomorrow. And in the meantime, we have this appearance by the Prime Minister on television tonight, and we'll see what he has to offer.
0: Yes, well, you're of course right, because they don't want it. They don't want to tell it. Thank you for channeling your best John C. Dvorak. Lovely.
1: There we go.
0: But here was the tip-off for me. Who shows up for NBC reporting on the scene in France? Richard Engel.
1: Here we go. My dog's here.
0: Whenever this guy shows up, you know that there's some messaging going on.
4: We are following breaking news right now in France. Tens of thousands of high school students flooding the streets, demanding better learning conditions, joining them teachers and union activists. What started in one school in the suburbs of Paris, quickly spreading to nearly 600 schools. Some 6,000 people have been arrested, hundreds of others injured, including students and police officers. Joining me now from Paris, Chief Foreign Correspondent Richard Engel. Richard, it's been a chaotic situation. You're in the middle of the protests right now. I can see sort of smoke lingering in the air behind you. What's happening?
5: So there is a running battle going on right around us at the moment. You can see the riot police over here. We're in Place de la Nation in Paris, and you can see the riot police there, and they go back quite a distance, and some of the demonstrators have been throwing bricks at them. If you look in the road, you can see the smashed up bricks here. Some of them are going right now, and they've been hitting the police. At least one officer seemed to be injured, as far as I could tell. And then the way that this has been developing, the police will hold back and then charge these crowds. And that could happen at any moment. And if it does, we'll have to move back with them. They've also been firing tear gas. But
6: here we
5: as
6: go.
5: You mentioned,
6: Nat
5: this began as a student demonstration, and it is still led by students, by high school students in particular. When went back at the start of the school year, they said the conditions in the classroom.
0: Was that?
1: The people in the background really sound French.
0: Oh, yeah. And wait for the Nat Pop. They got a great one.
5: Things were terrible. There were rats. There were leaks.
0: Rats.
5: Not enough teachers. They started to demonstrate.
7: Are you talking about the prison?
5: Police came out. They've been using fireworks a lot. So it's not a real explosion, but it
0: perfect
5: does.
0: Perfect
5: timing. Startle you quite a bit.
0: What?
1: He said they're using, who's using fireworks, the police or the protesters?
0: Well, it's very unclear, but he's not there to tell the truth, obviously.
1: No, my first point on the first one of how boring that was, and this one started off pretty boring as well, and they started getting louder and louder in the background while he's doing the report. It sounds like they're starting to manufacture something.
0: Well, yes, but here is the gift of all gifts. This is, I think we have a couple of potential October surprises. This is a good one for the president, because immediately Trump comes out and like, oh yeah, I know what this is.
8: The president of the United States has just entered the conversation. And here,
0: it's called entering the chat, lady.
8: Here's what he's just posted. What's happening in France is nothing less than out of control mass migration. This is not about schools. This is about Islam wanting to take over a once great country, President DJT. This is what you've been talking about.
0: Are you just talking? Are you talking to yourself? What are you saying?
1: No, I was saying to pause because I had a comment there. He's not wrong, the president. Because have you looked at the video? Those aren't Parisians. They're immigrants.
0: When's the last time you were in Paris? Those are the Parisians. This is the mistake you're making. Those are the Parisians.
1: Right.
0: Now, yes, Muslim, but it's North. Well, we'll get to that. Let's just finish up this Trump taking perfect advantage of a crisis, not letting it go to waste.
8: Islam wanting to take over a once great country, President DJT. This is what you've been talking about, Niall, and we are hearing in real time during our coverage here on the Faulkner Focus from President Trump on that. Your response.
9: Yeah, well, President Trump is absolutely right here. This is a combination of the Islamists together with the communists, the socialists, the far left. They're joining forces, and this is an outright uprising and insurrection, basically, is what it is that we're witnessing in France. The stakes are, incredibly high for the French people. Mm. And this is a warning for the United States as well. And as the president mentioned, this is a direct result of decades of mass migration.
0: There it is.
9: Legal and illegal migration into France, largely from Islamic third world countries. And President Trump is absolutely right to dramatically reduce levels of migration into the United States from Islamic countries. In fact, I think it's fallen under the Trump presidency by around 95%, which is an astonishingly high figure there. But this is what European countries need to do. If they are going to secure their future and the future of Western civilization, they are going to have to end mass migration. They are going to also have to deport large numbers of Islamists, actually, who seek the destruction of the West. It's as simple as that.
0: All right. So then we go back to ABC. What do you think they're saying? What do you think ABC's message is? Nah.
6: Can we also talk about like race and class here? Because President Trump weighed in from across the Atlantic and basically said, this is about race and religion. This is about Muslims living in France. Is that a driving force of this at all?
10: No.
1: Of course not.
10: It's not about immigration, no. As President Trump.
0: Notice all the Brits talking. Like, no, it is not true. No.
10: It's not anything to do with Islam or Muslim communities. This is French society across the board. I mean, right. You know, we met white people, black people. I mean, Paris is one of the mixed.
0: When's the last time you were in Paris?
1: It probably, and not the name drop, or we're shooting
0: Captain Phillips. Yeah.
1: No, we didn't shoot that there. It was 50 Shades we shot at the Louvre.
0: At the Louvre. Now, did you go to the Louvre people and say, hey, I'm going to do soft porn in your museum. Is that okay?
1: No, we basically shut it down and took over.
0: Oh, very good.
10: There's diverse cities in the world,
0: right?
10: Just like New York and other U.S. cities. So, yeah, of course, there are people of Muslim background protesting, but there are people of Christian background protesting. It's got nothing to do with race, apart from the fact that... You know, it started in the suburbs of Paris in deprived areas. And yes, those deprived areas have a higher concentration of ethnic minorities.
0: Yes.
10: And people, particularly from families who have North African roots.
0: Roots.
11: These are adults in the making. And if the only message we send to young people asking about their future is to use tear gas against them, that's sad.
0: Yeah. And it really is the Red-Green Alliance, and it's so interesting to watch where this is pretty much, you know, we have elections, or the French have elections coming up this month, I think. So, you know, Macron, he is ineligible to run, so now we have Le Pen, who I'm sure is favored by a lot of French. And so the far left is coming out and saying, oh, yeah, really? Let me just show you what kind of power we have, because we love our North American Muslims.
12: The key thing here, Ralph, lovely to see you, is that this is not that unusual for France. The French tend to like a violent riot or protest far more than we see in many other European countries, don't we?
13: In a sense, that is historically correct, but I think this case is unusual because this is not a grassroots movement. I mean, this was instigated by the left-wing parties, by the French far left, and it is a power play. What they are basically doing is they show the rest of France that they have an army, if you will, at their disposal. They have their rioters veto now. And this is also a signal to Le Pen and her voters to say, if you win next year's presidential elections, you can imagine what's going to happen on the streets. This is a very, very dangerous development. This is not a grassroots school movement.
12: Yeah.
13: And even the claim is absurd. You said it in your initial monologue today. It's going to give us more money for the very school we just burnt down.
12: Yeah. I mean,
13: I don't know.
12: One of the schools that was burnt down, I mean, it was state of the art. It had a climbing wall in the atrium. I mean, I was saying it's a little like a bit earlier, gym. You know, my right? Bog standard comprehensive in the 80s, we used to take turns sitting next to the bucket of water full with the rainwater coming through the hole in the flat roof.
0: Yeah. What was your school like growing up, Dana?
1: It's kind of like how she just described, but I can tell you this, I wasn't out protesting. I was just trying to skip it.
0: Exactly. You know, like, how do I get into this movie business? You're out there with your Super 8 millimeter camera. I was doing the same. I went to the International School of Amsterdam, which was in construction huts, basically. You know, it was a temporary school. I was there for 3 years. We were in wooden buildings that leaked, that had, you know, radiators that would burn you if you touched them. And then it was horrible.
1: Oh, yeah, those.
0: Yeah, but we weren't rioting either. But here's the thing. First of all, that is the best thing President Trump did, is shut down the borders. It wasn't that hard to do. So you can see exactly what the plan was. That's the best thing. That's the best thing he's done.
1: Well, and what's happening there now is very similar to what happened here with all the, the George Floyd and BLM riots.
0: Exactly.
1: So it's just a recreation of that. I mean, it's just the same thing that keeps happening all the time, and it's always coming from the left.
0: So here's the difference. If you look at the UK and you look at France, these are colonial countries. France, I think, mm-hmm. still mints the money for 7 or maybe 12 different African countries. And so with that, and this was, you know, I think a huge mistake, but they, both the UK said, oh yeah, we were colonizers. We were bad dudes. So, if you're Indian, you have the right to come in here. And so the French like, well, if you're from North Africa and we're still printing your money and we colonize you, well, you have the right to come in here.
14: Definitely. Let's get thoughts on my panel. Laurie Watkins, Cameron Arcand, Charlie Rowley and Benjamin Butterworth in London. Good evening to you all. Hope you're well. Benjamin, I'll start with you. This is a massive gift for Marine Le Pen, isn't it? Is it not? And also, what can Britain learn from it as well?
15: Well, it does. I mean, it's appalling. Of course, it's appalling. It does feel a little bit like the French will French. You know, they're rather keen on rioting, and it looks like they've started them early in the case of these appalling riots. It's not really, thank goodness, it's not something we have the same tradition of in Britain, with
0: yes,
15: the exception of the riots of 2011, which were largely among young Londoners. I'm a bit puzzled as to the link to immigration and racial tensions, because from everything I've read, these riots, these protests have all been sparked from underfunding of several schools in the area, and that's what's tipped it over into this appalling violent behaviour. And also, of course, you know, immigration and race, they are, obviously there are similarities, but it's a different kettle of fish in France because of the nature of how they changed their colonies. So, you know, there are many people from places like Tunisia or Algeria that get a right to stay in France, and their colleagues like Mali, that was mentioned there. So the nature of their immigration and race debate is a bit different to ours or many countries because of how they maintained power over their empire.
14: Oh, okay, well, I mean, are you saying they deserve this then? The consequences yes. of migration is that yes. they were a colonial power? I mean, that sounds pretty outrageous.
15: No, that's not what I'm saying. What I'm saying is that if you're born in some of those other countries, some of those countries in Africa, you actually have a right to be a French citizen from the start, even though you're not a part of French culture. So their debate is more complicated than it would be for us.
0: No, I don't think so. You have exactly the same problem. Indians and Pakistanis. And there it is.
1: You said it.
0: And we always, the United States, oh, you're the great colonizers. No, we're not. But you're doing this, you're doing that. No.
1: I have a clip on that. It's in your neighborhood.
0: You do? Okay.
1: Talarico.
0: Talafrico, as the president calls him.
16: I think we have to understand.
1: By the way, it's President DJT from now on.
0: Oh, I'm sorry. I got you.
16: I think we have to understand, especially for the white educators that are on this call, that these...
0: What? The white educators?
1: Hopefully they're non-practicing.
0: That's great.
16: The white educators that are on this call, that these violent hierarchies, these systems, white supremacy, heteropatriarchy, economic exploitation, those things have colonized our own minds.
0: Oh, brother. You know, it's amazing how many people are worried that he's going to win. I would be so surprised if he won. Well, Paxton definitely is a douchebag. No doubt about it. But
1: according to Ruffalo, you might have to worry about that.
0: Ruffalo?
1: Yeah. Play that clip.
0: Okay, Ruffalo, here we go.
17: Now we need to be on guard for what we may not see coming. Elon. That's the cybersecurity of these elections. And while I'm not an expert, I've been talking to experts.
0: Oh.
17: And the one thing I've heard repeatedly is that there is a vulnerability of the votes.
0: Wait, is this Ruffalo the actor?
1: Mark Ruffalo, the lunatic.
0: Oh, goodness.
17: When they're transferred from the polling places to the county headquarters and then to the states. Now, that's three times those tallies are being transferred over the internet, over the wire, over our phones. We know that these systems are vulnerable.
0: Yeah, because you use them.
1: What happened to safe and effect or whatever they call it? That's the vaccine. What is it they call for the vaccines and the elections are safe and effective? I thought that they couldn't be. Is he an election denier now? What's going on? And Elon's going to hack the election with his satellites.
0: Well, this is part of our culture. It's part of our DNA. The Democrats did it, you know, years ago when Trump won with Kamala. No, was it Kamala? No, Hillary, I think, was leading that. They did all. That's our DNA. That's what we do. And also, we cheat. Everybody cheats. The Republicans cheat. The Democrats cheat. The whole system is bogus. And the funny thing is, we have an electoral college. They're the ones that actually do the voting.
1: Yeah.
0: You know, people don't know that. A lot of people don't know that. But the thing with Tallarico is he is doing exactly what the Democrat Party has always said you should not do, is you shouldn't weaponize faith or religion for politics. And you need to have a separation of church and state. But he's now out there doing exactly that with his version of faith, which is upside down. The guy is truly a heretic. So if he wins, wow. That would surprise me.
1: I don't know. Nothing will surprise me, I think, this. And although I'm starting to hear rumblings, which I think are incorrect, of a potential red wave. But you know what? Look what happened with Trump in the first election. What we were told over and over and over, you know, the Hillary was going to win by 90% or whatever it was.
0: Yeah.
1: And maybe there is a silent majority. I mean, probably not. But and I know, like you spoke about this with Calacanis and others, that it's, you know, going to be a blue wave, and it's looking like that. But maybe there's a lot of people that are the silent majority that are just fed up with this.
0: And then what? They're gonna vote for Tallarico?
1: No. I don't know who's the other guy that's running. I'm talking about voting red as opposed to blue.
0: Oh, okay. Oh, well, maybe. I don't know. John Stewart asked this very same question himself. And
1: I thought John Stewart clips weren't allowed.
0: When he's doing supercuts, which of course is our wheelhouse, then I'm okay with John Stewart clips.
1: Okay.
0: Particularly if I agree with him.
18: Why are we constantly believing that there are cracks in the MAGA force? We do because that's what we are told over and over again.
19: Is MAGA cracking? New cracks emerge in the president's armor.
20: A crack in the Republican Party's blind loyalty.
21: The first big crack in the wall.
22: His party is turning on him. His base is fracturing.
23: The dam is starting to break.
24: If the dam breaks, it'll be a flood. It's going to be a flood, right?
25: A break in the dam, in the Trump dam, that it doesn't mean that you're going to get a flood, but it means you at least have a leak.
18: But you told us the dam, the armor, the cracks, the flood, and now it's, is the MAGA coalition finally showing a small wet spot on the front of its pants? And the media's been doing this to us for f***ing ever. If it's not China and Iran, it was the Epstein files.
26: The Trump presidency, as we have known it, is over.
18: It is not.
27: Cracks are emerging among Republicans over the government shutdown.
28: Cracks in the Republican wall are starting to show up.
29: It's exposing some cracks within the GOP. Starting to see some cracks emerge.
30: Trump fever breaks, and it's in the process of breaking right now.
31: That Trump fever seems to be breaking.
32: I get the sense there might be a dam breaking.
0: The thing is, Stewart didn't really have any call to action. He's just like, you know, the media is full of crap. I'm like, okay. Finally, is it still the Daily Show that he does? It's still called the Daily Show, or is it something else?
1: I think it is, but he only does it like once a week, I think.
0: You know, at MTV, he was a really nice guy.
1: I forgot. He used to, what was the show he did there?
0: The Jon Stewart Show.
1: But then he did like a game show or something too, right?
0: That was...
1: with like... Wait, or was that somebody else?
0: That was Ken. That was Ken Ober. He did Remote Control.
1: Oh,
0: is that
1: yeah,
0: what you're thinking
1: right.
0: of? Yeah.
1: Yep.
0: So he continues.
1: And John, I think he came onto it occasionally.
0: Oh no, I'm sure he did. Let's continue.
18: Is that the same dam that's breaking this year? That was breaking. This is a very tough dam. And we can keep going back even further, like when candidate Trump attacked John McCain's military service in 2015.
33: I do think it's the beginning of the end of the marriage between Donald Trump and the Republican Party.
18: It's not! He's still standing, you're not!
24: He's not dead. He was just fired.
2: The media refuses to recognize that even Republicans with nothing left to lose will still shrivel at the moment of truth. Like confirming an attorney general who also happened to be the president's personal law lackey.
3: Todd Blanche's nomination for attorney general is indeed in deep trouble.
4: The so-called wounded bear caucus of Senator Tillis, Cassidy, Cornyn.
5: They're not going to be coming back for another term in 2027, so they really have nothing to lose.
6: An army of Republicans with no more, you know, F's to give.
7: It's President Trump versus the YOLO caucus.
4: John Cornyn, Tom Tillis, and Bill Cassidy all voted for the president's former personal attorney, despite having concerns he was too close to the White House.
24: Oh! It's the YOLO caucus, bitch! We are here to cast confirmation votes and show some spine, and we are all out of spine.
0: Exactly. That is good.
1: Yeah, but what it doesn't mean that's all they have is Trump, Trump, Trump. Well, it's like what we're facing here in California right now with the governor's race with Steve Hilton and Javier Becerra. The only thing that Javier has to say is Trump, Trump, Trump, Trump, and Hilton. It is a problem for him is Trump endorsed him. So then you have these lunatics that will not vote for Hilton because simply because Trump endorsed him and because he's a Republican. Mm-hmm. Becerra is giving absolutely zero as far as what he's going to do to change things in California. Meanwhile, Steve Hilton is laying out like concrete plans of what he's going to do from day one and that he can do from day one, which is mainly cutting fees and taxes and giving people breaks on these insane fees and taxes that we have to pay in California. Like there's like $1.60 to $2 per gallon of tax that goes to state on fuel. There's, you know, the registration fees I pay for my trucks. I pay like close to $1,000 each every year. Hilton already said it.
0: What? To register? Just to register
1: every
0: truck?
1: Every year, the registration.
0: We just went
1: on
0: to,
1: each one.
0: We just went to two. Inspection is 2 years. You drive up. The guy says, turn on your lights, turn on your windshield wipers, honk your horn, $25.
1: Yeah, you don't even,
0: that's it.
1: You don't even do that here. The only thing you have to do here is you have to do smog and carb checks, which that's a whole other bag of worms. But Hilton's going to reduce it down to $73. Like just that alone, like fantastic. He's going to stop the train to nowhere, the high speed rail, how many billions of dollars have gone to. And Becerra, during the debate that he did, the one debate that he showed up and did with him, the only thing he kept doing was just mentioning Trump, and he's just going to do more of the same. And that's all he needs to do. And he's basically in hiding. He's like in Biden's basement and not campaigning, not doing anything, not facing reporters, not touching anything. And like the fix is kind of already in as Karen Bass, play the Steve Hilton Karen Bass clip, as she says in this.
8: Mayor Bass, in a recent podcast on camera, she's talking about the governor's race.
9: Yeah.
8: She says it should be over, that it's done.
9: The governor's race right now is over. Our governor's name is Javier Becerra. Mm-hmm. You don't need an election on November 3rd. A Republican cannot win in this state. And yet, a Republican with a British accent?
10: These are the people who lecture us all the time about democracy, saying, oh, don't bother voting. The Democrat always wins. These are the people who lecture us the whole time about racism, attacking people because of their accent, attacking an immigrant. Is that what Karen Bass is all about? Attacking an immigrant with a funny accent? These people who lecture us about racism?
0: And was this the guy who was on Fox News?
1: I believe he was, yeah.
0: He's a Brit.
1: Yeah, but you can... Arnold Schwarzenegger was... What was he?
0: Austrian.
1: He was Austrian.
0: Austrian. Oh, okay.
1: You can run for governor. You can't run for president.
0: Right. All right, let me continue. This is interesting.
10: Karen Bass is all about attacking an immigrant with a funny accent. These people who lecture us about racism and democracy. What a joke. Meanwhile, this is Karen Bass. I think rather than making stupid personal insults, why don't you clean up your city, Karen Bass? Why don't you do something about the squalor that LA has become on your watch? This is on you, Karen Bass. Why don't you come here and clean up this crap? Right? Why don't you do something about it? Instead of attacking other people, I actually did go out on the streets with someone you and I know. to clean LA with me. I actually did.
8: Yeah, we won.
10: We actually tried to do something about it, and that's why we're running, and that's why the people are with us, because the corrupt machine that Karen Bass represents has totally failed. This is what you get from Democrats.
11: Screw your freedom.
0: Yeah.
1: Wow. So it's California, it's been 16 years, and even Democrat, I mean, they're moving out of the state. They're moving to where you are, and they're going to California, your Texas. Mm-hmm. And they know there's a problem, but they just are blue no matter who and no matter what it means to them. Like, this guy is absolutely reasonable. He's not like some crazy right wing. He's pretty much down the middle and really looking out for the citizens of California. But people, they just can't get past it. He's a Republican. He's not a Democrat. And so they're going to vote for this idiot who's literally hiding. And there was just a debate that the LA Times did, and he didn't show up for it. Only Steve Hilton showed up. Hmm. And did the LA Times even report on that? They didn't even report on it.
0: No.
1: It's such a corrupt system up and down that it's so infuriating and so frustrating. But the hypocrisy is unbelievable to me. Also, Kamala was here recently helping. This is actually in my area. One of our reps, Kevin Kiley, is now who was getting, because the area I'm in is kind of conservative, but with Newsom's redistricting or whatever the
0: redrawing.
1: Yeah. Kylie is now, there's been more Democrat areas looped into that to help push him out. And this guy, Richard Pan, Kamala Harris came here and was campaigning for him. And what did they do? They bounced out the media. They didn't, even the New York Times. And then there's a KCR reporter who's pretty much down the middle, but that's conservative considering if you're down the middle. Play the Pan Harris media clip.
0: Got it.
12: Dr. Pan, at a time when the Trump administration is excluding media outlets from the White House, was it a right call to exclude media outlets from your event with Kamala Harris yesterday?
13: We did not exclude media outlets.
12: You excluded us and the New York Times.
13: Well, you know what? I don't handle the details of the press. My staff does.
12: Do you think that was a bright move, though?
13: Media there. We had my media.
0: You imagine Trump
12: didn't
0: doing
12: have,
0: this?
12: I mean, yeah, right. Half of the journalists who cover your campaign, so, Dr. Pan, you don't...
13: We had media there.
12: So. Dr. Pan, was it the right move to exclude media outlets?
13: We had media there.
12: Okay. Do you intend to exclude media outlets in future?
0: Right, but she sounds like a podcaster. She's irrelevant.
1: She's a local KCR AA for this area and where he's running. But can you imagine? And that was a Kamala Harris event. She was excluded.
0: I'm sure that they're afraid because she says dumb things. They don't want that stank on them.
1: But can you imagine Trump saying that to CNN when he banned everybody from the White House?
0: That's whataboutism.
1: If he kept saying, yeah, it's whataboutism, but I don't care. So,
0: If
1: he was like, we had media there, if that was just his response.
0: Why was she even there? What? So who was, what event was this? This was for who?
1: It was Kamala Harris. She was campaigning for this guy, Richard Pan, who is the Democrat running against Kevin Kiley in one of the rezoned districts.
0: Okay, so why would that guy...
1: Democrat or are flipping to Democrat.
0: Why would that guy let her in? That's what I don't understand. What were they thinking? Because that's the reason they kicked the media out.
1: Well, there was media there, though. Didn't you hear him?
0: Yeah, okay. but I mean, I don't, that's that means the Democratic Party machine is still believes in her somehow. Otherwise, why would she even be there? Did she
1: believes in Kamala?
0: Somebody does.
1: Are you kidding? Of course, go to open up the folder I sent you, Crazy Kamala.
0: Yes, got it.
1: This was her in Michigan, 2 weeks ago. Or so, maybe a little longer for that. What's the guy? Abdul Sayed or whatever.
0: El Sayed.
1: Yeah. I mean, these are just start with she's drunk running.
14: In the early Gavin Newsom talked about it. If you're not at the table, bring a folding chair. Otherwise, you might be on the menu. I'm conflating two people's sayings. You know that. It's okay to not be in love with a candidate. It's okay to vote and ask everybody else to vote, because this choice is better than that one. Drunk or
0: not drunk. Yeah. Hammered.
1: And that was, I'm not sure if that was Michigan. I might have been wrong on that, but go to the black birthing people. This was when she was in Michigan.
15: And that's what the people of Michigan need from you, from our leaders. That's what black women and black birthing people need in order to move themselves forward.
0: Did she get that from the white instructors, or the white educators?
15: Their families forward, their communities forward, the state forward, and this country forward.
0: Oh, boy.
1: Come on, isn't this fun? I got two more.
0: Okay.
1: Rosie Trump.
16: Then later today, I'm going to meet up with the Epstein survivors, because their bookmobile with all of the files in them, the Epstein files, which is available for anyone going around the country, unbelievable evidence that's in there. And the DOJ saying there's no evidence is just a blatant lie.
0: Is this a bunch of Democrats saying, hey, kid, get in the van? Is that what I'm hearing here?
1: It's a bookmobile, apparently, with a bunch of Epstein files.
16: Nice. Blatant lie. And if our president wasn't a pedophile and wasn't in there thousands of times and didn't pay upward of millions of dollars, almost, I think, $1 billion to Jeffrey Epstein.
1: Wait, pause.
16: Maybe he...
1: Did you know that? And apparently it's in this book, in the files, in this bookmobile, there's evidence that Trump paid Epstein up to $1 billion. It's in there. She just said it's in the bookmobile.
0: Well, if this bookmobile comes to Austin, I gotta check this out. This warrants
1: just careful when you're in there.
0: Yeah.
1: Be careful.
16: And if our president wasn't a pedophile and wasn't in there thousands of times and didn't pay upward of millions of dollars, almost, I think, $1 billion to Jeffrey Epstein, maybe he wouldn't be so worried about the Epstein files, don't you think? And why do you think he is? Remember that on November 3rd when you vote. You know why we have people at Cornell raping women and thinking that it's fine, gang rape, 7 hours. Well, we have a pedophile president.
0: Pause.
1: When that Cornell rape or whatever it was happened, when did that happen? Do you know?
0: Which rape?
1: The Cornell 7.
0: Oh, that's several years ago, I think.
1: And who was president?
0: Biden, probably.
1: Yeah, and she just tied it to Trump.
0: Holy crap, that was good. Let me hear that again. Good catch.
16: To Jeffrey Epstein, maybe he wouldn't be so worried about the Epstein files, don't you think? And why do you think he is? Remember that on November 3rd when you vote.
0: Wait, was it before that?
1: No, keep going.
0: Oh.
16: Why we have people at Cornell raping women and thinking that it's fine. Gang rape, 7 hours. Well, we have a pedophile president. So, that's
0: good
16: what
0: catch.
16: I think. For too long, he's been in the public zeitgeist. And if you grew up in New York, you knew he was a moron from day one. A liar, a grifter, a cheat, a con man. You just knew if you grew up here. And I just hope November 3rd that Elon Musk, who's suddenly back in the fold, I wonder why, coming up to Election Day, and he put up new satellites. I wonder why he's doing all that.
0: Same thing.
1: That's the talking point.
0: There it is. There's the talking point.
1: That's who Mark Ruffalo, he's been speaking to some expert. I think it was Rosie.
0: Oh, this is good. Okay, so yes, it's going to be Starlink is going to steal your election.
16: Coming up to Election Day, and he put up new satellites. I wonder why he's doing all that, Elon Musk. Didn't he hate him just a little while ago? I think he did. How much did he make from the grift of Doge? It's unbelievable that we don't seem to be able to stop him. The brilliant minds we have in this country. And he is a low IQ person. Who ever heard of calling IQs? I'm a high IQ person. It's like ridiculous.
0: Dude.
1: It's great. But look, who are the conspiracy theorists now between Ruffalo and Rosie O'Donnell? Who's the conspiracy theorist now?
0: You know,
1: back and forth.
0: You know, I'm partially to blame for her rise to fame.
1: So first Dvorak with Kara Swisher, and now you with Rosie?
0: Yeah.
1: What is going on here?
0: Yeah, I was at MTV. Steve Leeds, because Rosie would perform at, it was West Orange. It was a comedy club there. You know, it would be easy to say it was Chuckles, but it wasn't.
1: We'll go with that.
0: Whatever the comedy club.
1: No one knows.
0: I actually went to see her there because she was funny. And Steve Leeds like, oh yeah, you got to go see her. Cause I lived near West Orange back in the day. So I go see her. Oh, she's very funny. And then Steve says, oh, I'm going to have her do an audition. And she had to do the audition with me. You know, she came in busting on my hair and stuff. It was funny. I thought she was very funny. And then she got a gig on VH1. Off you go. Off you go to the minions, I said. But after that, you know, she started getting attention. Then MTV bought Comedy Central. And, that, you know, she was funny. She was a funny comic back in the day. And it's just it's too
1: it
0: bad.
1: It was your fault.
0: And her talk show was very successful.
1: Yeah, it did do well. But then she lost her mind. All right, well, we can wrap it up with the wise black guy again. I always have one of these.
0: The wise black guy.
1: It's Barkley.
0: Oh, yes, of course.
17: Listen, I'm an independent who's voted Democratic most of the time. You think that I'm going to get on TV and kill my credibility saying every Democratic? Like some of these people out here talking about no ICE, no prison. So using words like socialism, like, no, I don't believe in that. Wait, no cops. I think that's some of the stupid I've ever heard. Well, what are we going to do without cops? Yeah. What are we going to do without prisons? Like I've seen some of these politicians, I'm like, this is the stupidest ever. And all of them have been Democrats. I think that's some of the stupidest I ever heard. Now, ICE has to do a much better job. Much better job. We can't just let people come across the border. We can't do that. But ICE has to do a better job. We need immigrants in this country. They're some of the most amazing, hardworking people in the world. But we need to get rid of the crooked immigrants. I don't even understand. We need, you need to have ID when you go vote. Like some of this stuff, like, wait, Democrats said, like, no, when you go vote, you need ID.
0: Yeah. You know, when I think about it, was it 20 years ago, California was completely red and Texas was blue. We had Ann Richards was the governor.
1: Yeah, but that was back when
0: that was longer than 20 years, 30 years ago.
1: Yeah, well, but it was when Democrats are what people consider or what the left now considers right leaning or far right. They had the same. You know, a Democrat. I was a Democrat back then, but that was, you know, there's videos of Clinton talking about strong borders and enforcing the law.
0: Oh yeah.
1: That's now, you know, that's fascist now.
0: That's what media does, and you're partially to blame. You funded.
1: Not as
0: you
1: were much to blame as you with Rosie and Dvorak.
0: Fair
1: and
0: point.
1: Kara Swisher.
0: Fair point. You got me on that one. Wait, so there's another potential October surprise. Sir Ducifer and I talked about it on Sunday, and it looks like it's garnering a little bit of steam.
19: In the Siberian city of Irkutsk, all seemed normal on Monday, but rumors are rampant. This is the laboratory at the Irkutsk Anti-Plague Institute. Officially, Russia's health watchdog says an employee was diagnosed with pneumonia, that no pathogenic microorganisms were identified. But local reports paint a different picture. One suggests Daria Shipilova, a 28-year-old lab worker, may have broken a test tube containing live bacteria and was infected with pneumonic plague. The mayor of nearby Shelikov says its hospital was under quarantine. There are reports that 200 contacts are being monitored. Outside Russia, health authorities are watching closely.
18: The laboratory incident in Russia seemingly involving a pathogen-causing plague. And we monitor very closely what is going on.
19: Pneumonic plague is a rare but deadly lung disease, the same bacterium that killed millions in the Black Death in 14th century Europe. But one foremost expert says it's not as transmissible as COVID and is not likely a product of Russian bioweapons testing.
20: There's no indication that the institute that this leaked from was engaged in any kind of bioweapons research. The real risk here has to do with the biosafety precautions that were used that led to this lab-acquired infection occurring in the first place.
19: Russia was not viewed as open and forthcoming during the COVID pandemic. Can the official word be trusted now?
21: We know what we know, obviously, about whatever the Russians have provided. I don't think it's cause for alarm, but it is cause for focus and a cause to just keep an eye on it.
19: In Ottawa, the health minister says there is no risk in this country right now. Canada, along with the WHO and others, are monitoring what's happening in Russia.
22: The United States is closely in contact with them, and we are in close contact with the United States. So I feel that in this specific case, we will work together.
0: We will work together. I don't know. It's something is going on. And Peter Ducey from Fox News, like, could he be more obvious with the setup questions with the, with, I'm sorry, President DJT? It's like,
1: there you go.
0: It's like he's literally like reading off a piece of paper.
23: Is the plague in Russia a bioweapon?
24: Well, we have.
0: It's just like, Ducey, here's your lines, man. Read this.
23: Is the plague in Russia?
0: What's that?
1: Like the others don't when you play the super clips. They're all doing the same thing.
0: But he's getting it from the administration. He's a shill. He's on the inside.
23: Is the plague in Russia a bioweapon?
24: Well, we don't think so. We're going to find out soon enough, but we don't think so. And if you listen to them, it's under control. But, you know, people have said that before about other things. So we hope it is very sophisticated, very smart. And they're saying it's very much under control. So we hope not, Peter.
23: We've heard this before a couple years ago during your first term. Well, are you getting the same
24: many
23: vibe?
24: Many times before and many different things.
23: Are you getting the same vibe right now from Russia that you got from China at the start of COVID?
24: Well, China didn't say much, and Russia's not saying much either, but they do say they have it very much under control.
0: Well, it is just around election time. It would be perfect if the pharmaceutical complex can get it all together, but I don't see the mainstream falling for it at the moment. And apparently, it's all our own fault.
25: I have not spoken about it, but I am. The pneumonia plague, yeah, if you call it a plague.
26: What's your level of concern?
25: Well, I hate to see them having it. It's a rough disease. You know, that's a disease we used to be able to control. But somehow those microbes have gotten stronger and smarter. They're like an army. And we don't have the same medical. Even with great advancement, the germs have really become relatively stronger than they were.
0: The germs have become relatively stronger than they were. I've got the best germs here.
25: And things that used to work on pneumonia don't work as well anymore. So, but we'll help. Anybody that has that kind of a problem, we're always willing to help.
0: What'd you say?
1: Hey, maybe that's, I told you yesterday when we were chatting that this cough I have, maybe.
0: Well, you know, Horowitz.
1: Russian population. Yeah, Horowitz
0: is sick. Horowitz.
1: He's got, but do you notice he doesn't have COVID? He's got the flu. The flu is back.
0: I know. He even posted influenza A. Okay.
1: Yeah, it's back.
0: Yeah. Well, but he had a fever for 3 days. So.
1: Yeah,
0: but
1: he said he wasn't.
0: Hey, Andrew, test it. Test yourself for COVID, man. I'm sure you've got COVID. So CNN is trying to play this up a little bit. They had this, ex-COVID czar on.
27: Look, early reporting from the local newspapers is that this was a vial that broke, pneumonic plague, and the young person died. There are a lot of red flags here. She should have probably been vaccinated against it and should have started antibiotics right away. And there's no evidence that that happened or that it responded. Second, 200 people under quarantine, that is not what you would expect from a simple lab accident. Last point that I would make that's really important here is Russia has a very extensive biological weapons program. And we don't know if this lab was involved in that program.
0: You know, this is what we need is we need some TikTok videos out of Russia with people falling down dead on the street. That would be the next thing we need.
1: Does Russia have TikTok?
0: I presume they do. Why wouldn't they? Yeah, I think they do. There was some guy. Where is this guy? Let me see. And where do I have this dude? I've got him here somewhere. He used super intelligence. He used super intelligence to
1: SI, baby.
0: This SI, man. Let me see. Where is this guy? To find this fraud. Thought I had this.
1: Hey, if we talk about super intelligence, is that okay since it's not artificial?
0: No, can't do that. So, yeah, this guy, you probably saw Brian Chow. This interview has been going around, and he's on a podcast with Joe Lonsdale. And so this is kind of interesting because now citizens, if you have a data source, you know, that's where the gold is. These AI, the agents, they love looking at data sources. So, which is why I'm so happy we have podcastindex.org, because we had the podcastindexrobot.com. And now you can use it to set up your own podcast experience and have it search for things that you might be interested in. But you can also run it against government databases. This guy ran something for 48 hours. And listen to what he came up with, just regarding the previous.
1: Wait. He used the podcast index.
0: Yeah, he used the podcast index. Shut up, Brunetti.
2: All right, we're excited to have you here to break your latest story on HEI health equity incentives. It's called "How COVID Era Financial Engineering Created a $21 Billion Racial Wealth Transfer." Brian, what did you uncover? What is this?
3: Yeah, this is this fascinating story about how health policy, or policy more broadly, works, because it was like the Sam sweeping Altman's wave
1: cousin.
0: No, he's the exact opposite of Altman.
1: But I'm how he talks, the whole it's like Elon and Sam Altman had a kid.
0: Oh well, that's the AI milieu. Yeah, milieu
3: works because it was the sweeping wave around the era of COVID and BLM. That kind of came together, right? It was the medical and it was the racial stuff. And the net output of that is that there are these programs across the country, including in many red states, which was totally surprising to me, that pay providers to reduce the health disparities. And what that means is essentially that the more providers provide disproportionate care to Black and Hispanic people, and implicitly less care to white and Asian people, the more they get paid by these incentives. And that's a total of a $21 billion pool across all these state programs, almost all of which are taking federal Medicaid and Medicare dollars, and using them to create these incentives for providers to selectively deny or grant care based on race.
2: And this is absolutely crazy. So they're focusing on race. I mean, I think we were in a healthy place, I think 20 or 30 years ago, where we were focusing less on race, and you treat people based on their character and who they are, and you don't focus on their race. And they went all the way back the opposite direction so far as to say, we're going to give you more money if you treat more people of a certain race and less people of another race. It's blatantly illegal, isn't it?
3: Yes. So under the plain text of the Civil Rights Act, this is illegal. Actually,
0: yeah, exactly. $21 billion. Thank you, COVID. That was excluding the ventilator incentives. So if they get the right incentives, which I don't think will happen because we have a different HHS secretary, then they can do another COVID-like thing, or they can try it.
1: Yeah, well, it's like with all the stuff. Doge defunding USAID is having an effect on a lot of their
0: This is what people,
1: their previous schemes.
0: This is what people say, and I see the posts about it, but I don't know if that's actually true. So the allegation is that USAID, which a lot of it got shut down, a lot of it went to some of it went to State Department, but that all of these USAID programs were slush funds that wound up supporting Democratic Party candidates. That may be true.
1: And, well, not only the candidates, but also just like BLM went away, or it didn't go away, but you don't see the presence like it was before. And then if you look at all the elections in South America, I mean, it could be a coincidence, but
0: no, maybe the world is just waking up to crazy.
1: Well, that's what I'm kind of hoping.
0: That's what I'm thinking.
1: Might be a surprise in November that maybe people that are, you know, aren't saying it, but are sick of it and aren't going to vote socialists into office or vote, you know, people that are that want to destroy the country, literally want to destroy the country, won't vote them into office. Maybe they are waking up to it. It's hard for me to really tell because I'm in this
0: bubble
1: state of California where it's
0: bubble.
1: Well, I am and I'm not. Only my exposure is doing clips for this show or listening to the show, because the rest of the time I'm just here on the ranch. That's the whole reason I built this thing, to stay away from it.
0: That's so untrue. The other day I text you and like, sorry, I'm distracted on a Zoom call with like a Saudi sheikh about something. What meetings are you taking?
1: What are you talking about?
0: Yes.
1: What's it on with a Saudi
0: sheikh?
1: That's
0: exactly what you said. I'm going to look it up now. Let me see. I'm looking it up. Hold on.
1: Come on. I want to know what you said or what I said or what you claimed that I said.
0: Hold on. I'm looking it up. He said you want a Zoom call. Let me find it.
1: With the Saudi sheikh.
0: Yes. You were like, sorry, I was

0: distracted.
1: What? That's yes. not what I said.
0: That's exactly. Well, who are you Zoom calling with? You, I mean, if you're only on the ranch, who are you Zoom calling with? You're doing deals. It was, you're doing deals.
1: I will tell you, because I'm helping somebody out with a project, mm-hmm. and it was on with some attorneys trying to figure out some deal issues that she has.
0: Uh-huh, uh-huh.
1: My hat is hitting the mic. Can you hear that?
0: No. By the
1: I
0: way,
1: got a big brim hat.
0: I keep seeing your girlfriend on TV. Your ex-girlfriend. The midget, the little one. What's her name?
1: I guess you're speaking of Kristen Chenoweth.
0: Yes, Chenoweth.
1: Why are you seeing her?
0: Because we're watching The West Wing, and all of a sudden she's on The West Wing. And I'm saying midget because they keep cracking jokes about how tiny she is. Man, she is tiny.
1: Yeah, she's 4 foot, I think, 10 or something. I don't know. You can look it up, but yeah she's short.
0: Yeah.
1: She was dating Sorkin. And, I think time.
0: No, but Sorkin wasn't doing the show anymore. Was she dating Andrew or the old guy?
1: Not Andrew. Aaron Sorkin.
0: Really? But he was off the show by then. He wasn't doing it anymore when she came.
1: I don't know. Was that after he got busted at LAX with the drugs?
0: Oh, or whatever. I don't know any of
1: mushrooms
0: this.
1: Or something. Wait, Aaron, didn't he get busted at the at LAX?
0: I don't know.
1: Mushrooms or something, or
0: the Wikipedia didn't say that. I didn't realize
1: that.
0: That's
1: the book of knowledge.
0: Okay, hold on a second. Book of knowledge. Oh, hold on a second. I didn't even fire up the book of knowledge. I feel pretty bad. Book of knowledge.
1: In the meantime,
0: hold on a second. Yeah, see now. Now it's confused.
2: According to the book of knowledge, it appears your question was cut short, and the page cannot be completed without the rest of your inquiry.
0: Be quiet.
1: Thus,
0: be quiet.
1: It has been written. Just shut up. No,
0: let me ask the question. Book of knowledge. Was Aaron Sorkin busted at LAX for drugs? This is what we need. This is the stuff we need, man. This is important stuff here. Oh, I don't know if it's true.
1: Harry must have expunged.
2: According to the Book of Knowledge, it was not LAX, but Burbank Airport.
0: LAX.
2: Sorkin was arrested April 15th at a security checkpoint in the Burbank Airport as he prepared to board a flight to Las Vegas.
0: Bad man.
2: He was charged with 2 felony counts, including possession of cocaine and hallucinogenic mushrooms.
0: Wow.
2: Plus a misdemeanor count for possessing marijuana.
0: Marijuana.
2: He later pleaded guilty and was sentenced to probation.
0: Oh.
2: Thus, it has been written.
0: Oh, he got a deal. He got a sweetheart deal. With mushrooms.
1: Yeah.
0: Wow. Wow. All right. So is that why they kicked him off?
1: He was in Vegas with some coke and mushrooms and weed. I mean, come on. Who hasn't?
0: It's Vegas.
1: Exactly.
0: Why don't you just buy it
1: just
0: there?
1: Get it when you get there.
0: I was going to say, how dumb is that guy? Buy it when you get there. So Bezos was on CNBC and he was talking about his Blue Origin, Blue Navy, Blue, whatever. It's all blue with him. Going to the moon. And his last rocket, didn't his last rocket blow up? I think it did. Blue blown
1: did
0: up.
1: It?
0: Yeah, the blue blown
1: it, it
0: up.
1: It happens.
0: And, you know, he's talking to the guy from CNBC. And I just wanted to correct the record on some of the things that he said that I thought the CNBC guy would know and would correct him on.
3: Joining us now, Amazon founder and executive chairman, and importantly here on the factory floor for Blue Origin, the Blue Origin founder, Jeff Bezos. Thanks for having us.
4: It's great to be here. Thank you.
3: Listen, you've been talking about the moon for a long time.
4: Yeah.
3: You've been a moon guy.
4: Yeah.
3: There have been a lot of people talking about going to Mars.
0: Moon guy.
3: Now the country is putting pretty much all its chips on going to the moon in the near term. Does that make you vindicated in some way?
4: Well, I'm really glad to see the country put their energy behind the moon. Look, it's not good to skip steps. In general, you don't want to skip steps. And we'll go to Mars, we'll do all the other things. But we need to go to the moon first. The moon is a gift. It's only 3 days away.
1: Huh? Stop. He's talking about skipping steps and we need to go to the moon first. So is he admitting that we didn't go to the moon?
0: Well, I'm glad you brought this up because that's exactly what this clip is about.
4: But we need to go to the moon first. The moon is a gift.
0: A gift.
4: It's only 3 days away from Earth. You can get there in 3 days and you don't need to wait for special launch windows. And it has all these resources.

0: that we could utilize. And it takes 28 times less energy to lift something off the moon because of its lower gravity than it does to lift something off the Earth. So the resources, you know, we're working on, for example, building solar cells. We here at Blue Origin, building solar cells out of lunar regolith, out of the dirt that's on the moon. It's 20% silicon. It's very easy to do this. So we can make solar cells on the moon. We can make liquid oxygen on the moon, which is a rocket propellant. We can find water on the moon. There's all sorts of things. And it's a natural body. So when we go explore it, there are going to be positive surprises. So, yes, we should be going.
1: First of all,
2: if we go explore it, I thought we did already.
1: We had a dune buggy. We were playing golf. I guess we forgot to look for the liquid oxygen and all that cool.
2: Explore
1: the. It's like an Easter egg hunt.
0: Explore it. There are going to be positive surprises. So, yes, we should be going to the moon. I'm glad to see that happening. I'm glad everybody's coming.
3: And for the conspiracists out there, just to be clear, we have been there before.
0: We absolutely have been to the moon.
1: Oh, yeah, sure, we have. But listen to his read. We have been there. Oh, yeah, for sure.
0: There in 1969. You know, people ask, why is it that it's so hard for us to do if we did it way back in 1969? And what you have to know is we spent 3% of GDP when we did it in 1969, almost 3% of GDP. So it was very expensive.
1: This is not true. This is not true. We spent 3% of the federal budget, not GDP.
2: But also, that aside, just take the advances in technology. I mean, your iPhone can do
1: Let's just look at the money for a second. It costs $26 billion, which is about $300 billion in today's dollars. Really?
2: Elon could write that check.
1: I mean, well, it was multiple years. So let's say it was, it doesn't matter. Let's say that in today's money, it's $900 billion a year. Let's just say it's that. That money is. Come on,
2: That's how much we spent on a high speed rail here in California,
1: right?
2: And it's just like two bridges.
1: Can't even get anywhere in California. This is not true. It was more like 0.7% of GDP. Well, as I said, it was about $26 billion. In those days, $26 billion. So you times 10. You know, still, there are $1 trillion companies out there. Multi-trillion-dollar companies.
2: That's $260 billion.
1: Yeah. So, you know, how come we didn't find the surprises? I wanted the surprises, man. I want the surprises. They're very disappointing.
2: I got it. So. That my wife, who is extremely smart, way smarter than me.
1: Yeah, I concur. Having met her, I concur.
2: And having met me, I was a firm believer that we went to the moon.
1: Uh-huh.
2: And she claims her biggest accomplishment is convincing me that it's a scam.
1: Wow. Good for Alex. Good job. Yeah,
2: she brought me around. I actually was working on a project that a kid who was working in Houston or someplace, who stole moon rocks that were in a safe.
1: Do you remember the moon rock that was sent to the Dutch prime minister? Turned about to be a piece of junk, junk rock.
2: I have moon rocks all over my ranch.
1: Hold on, let me find the we had that clip, moon rock. I wonder if it's still here. Maybe too old of a clip. But oh man, it was like the Dutch prime minister and they
2: hold on. I'll do a
1: wow. Okay, I got you. Okay.
2: Hey, by the way, I said I might tell the story about John haunting me.
1: Yeah, tell us what's going on with that. So,
2: okay, I kind of brought this up on the last couple shows, but there is another thing that happened that is freaking crazy. And I'm not a believer in like supernatural things, but John is haunting me. So remember his memorial?
1: Yes.
2: 8-8. I was staying at a friend's house in Oakland, in a nicer part of Oakland, by the way. There is a nicer part. And I have a an owl box on the, up in my orchard, and my wife was constantly telling me I put up a telephone pole and put the box on top of it. Mm-hmm. And she's like, it's too high. It's too high. You got to bring it down like 10, 20 feet. And I'm like, okay. So I was planning on bringing this owl box down lower. The night of his memorial, the morning of, I get a notification on my phone. I have a camera in this owl box. I get a notification. There's movement in the owl box. I open it up. There's a freaking owl in the owl box. So this was the day of his memorial. It stayed there for 2 days. Mm-hmm. And I remember telling Mimi, I might have told you, I told Buzzkill Jr. And Buzzkill Jr. was like, yeah, that was my dad. He was like, yeah, I got a friend down there. He's got an owl box. Just send him an owl. So
1: okay. Hey, how about send me some money? Come on, Dvorak. Screw the owl. Cash.
2: He's like, ah, he's good. So it stays for 2 days. It leaves, never comes back. Mm-hmm. Don't think any of it. The last show I did, I don't know if you heard it or not. You were fumbling with your robot or something. I was talking about the noisemakers and
1: the bell
2: sent to me.
1: Yeah.
2: I got here's the bell. And the order of the ant plaque that I have was sitting on my desk.
1: Oh, it fell over, right?
2: It fell off my desk as I was talking about him and these noisemakers. Now I was reviewing footage because I'm like, nothing's come back. And there was like, I get like movement alerts and things. And it's like a little bird or something goes in there. Or if there's sound, it'll set off an alert. I was reviewing the footage. When was the first time I did the show?
1: I don't remember.
2: You know the date? I think it was 9/13.
1: Okay.
2: That was the first time I did the show. So show number one was 9/13. Guess what happened that night?
1: Owl.
2: An owl showed up in the box again. Dvorak's haunting me as an owl.
1: Somehow this, I don't know, for some reason the story is a little underwhelming. I'm not quite, I want to think it's cool, but.
2: It's Dvorak. Dvorak's an owl.
1: Got it. Dvorak's an owl.
2: I'm not on gummies either.
1: Yeah, that sounds about right. He's an owl. Yeah. Wow.
2: He's a wise old owl.
1: You know, so this is the man who did he produced some of the greatest movies of our time. He now spends
2: I'm losing it.
1: He now spends his time eating gummies and putting cameras in boxes on poles. and then posting about it on X. I am a little concerned about your uses of X.
2: Why?
1: Because you're doing too much.
2: Too much?
1: Yeah, you're posting too much. You're there all the time.
2: You don't post at all.
1: No, well, because I'm not concerned about myself. I'm concerned about you. I think you're doom scrolling.
2: Well, maybe I should be. I'm concerned about you not posting enough.
1: Well, you know what happened? I dropped down to 99.9.
2: You're not giving enough. You're not entertaining them enough to keep them around.
1: So Calacanis was good for 2,000 extra followers. His 1.7 million followers. He gave me 2,000 and over 1,000 left. I'm like, this is not about AI. Okay, it's not about owls.
2: I jumped from 45.5 to 45.6.
1: Woo! Oh, this show is bringing the heat.
2: No, I wasn't on X, not Twitter.
1: Mm-hmm.
2: I mean, that's how little I used it. And then until, I don't know, the last couple months, I started using it again and realized like, wow, it's really improved and the algo on it works really well. And so I've been using Instagram and Facebook a lot less. Facebook I only use for like marketplace and like local community chat groups. But
1: dude, are you on the local rants and raves page with all your neighbors?
2: Oh yeah, I love it. I love it. God. Well, next door is the best for that. I just love lurking on that and watching everybody bitch about the kids on electric bikes without helmets and somebody's gonna get killed and somebody who didn't pick up their dog poop and that's great entertainment. Yeah. That should be a hyper local podcast. Everybody should take next door and the local
1: and just
2: Facebook.
1: Just do the show about it. Just do the show about that. Yeah. That's what those NAID are doing in Idaho.
2: What?
1: No Agenda Idaho, NAID. They're doing hyper local for Northern Idaho, I think. They got the right idea.
2: Give them a
1: curry caster. They need curry caster is what they need.
2: They got to get the curry caster.
1: They got to get the thing in their hands.
2: We should go and do a guest appearance on there.
1: Yeah, I don't think so.
2: Let's go. Come on. Come on. Support. Be supportive. Rosie O'Donnell.
1: I just promoted them. What are you talking about? I just gave them a huge plug. That's great. Yeah,
2: it was like an NAID or something another. What is that?
1: It's a no agenda show, just hyper local for Northern Idaho.
2: Okay, how can somebody find it?
1: If you go to NAID.
2: Hold on. I'm going to, is it .com?
1: I don't know. Just look at
2: NAID. You're not NAID.
1: Yeah. What do you get?
2: We're doing a great
1: ad. You get some chemical stuff.
2: National Association for Information Destruction.
1: That's them. You nailed it right off the bat. All right. Back to some media deconstruction. I'm going to ask you a question after I play this clip. So pay attention.
2: Do you have an Ask Dana?
1: No, I don't.
2: Yeah.
4: After surviving not one but two lethal injections, 6 days later, death row inmate Krista Pike is awake and communicating. She's still handcuffed and shackled to the bed in a Nashville hospital, according to...
1: Hold on. It's NOIDshow.com. Northern Idaho, NOIDshow.com.
2: Hold on, I got NAD. Wait,
1: yeah, that was my fault. It's the Northern Idaho. Yeah, NOID show.
2: NOID.
1: Yes. .com.
2: NOID show.
1: Yeah, the NOID. All right. Stop looking at that. Listen to this clip.
4: Surviving not one but two lethal injections, 6 days later, death row inmate Krista Pike is awake and communicating. She's still handcuffed and shackled to the bed in a Nashville hospital, according to her legal team. Calling it unprecedented, her legal team saying in a statement, against all odds, Pike is conscious, speaking, and continues to receive critical medical care.
5: She's been able to speak in full sentences.
4: Dr. Joel Zivit, a longtime critic of the use of lethal injections, consulted with Pike's attorneys before the attempted execution and has since spoken to her legal team about her condition.
5: She does not have any specific recollection of the attempted execution.
4: Pike was rushed to the ICU at a Nashville hospital last Wednesday night after the lethal injection attempts.
6: We haven't seen anything like it. It went really poorly.
4: Now her legal team says her prognosis remains unclear, but at a minimum, we expect a long recovery. Pike, now 50, has been on death row for more than three decades for murdering a classmate, Colleen Slemmer, in 1995. The case recently re-entering the national spotlight as Pike was set to become the first woman put to death in Tennessee in over 200 years. The U.S. Supreme Court ultimately rejecting her appeal, deciding the execution could move forward.
1: Okay, so when you hear this story, I know you've heard it. What's your takeaway from this story? What have you learned from all the news reports? I'm sure you've seen more than just hearing this one clip. I'm sure Alex has told you this is a big deal.
2: No, she actually didn't bring this one up to me like she did Lacey Clancy or whatever it was. What's my opinion on this? Well, they botched it for one. And then I'm like, well, is there double jeopardy? Is she now free and clear? Because for some reason, I always thought that if you survived an execution and you got off, that's not the case. So I think just, okay, they botched that firing squad. Why are we continuing on with this? She's guilty. It's, you know, she murdered people. The victim's family is having to be drugged through this. And like, okay, that didn't work. So go to the next thing that will work and be done with it.
1: No, you have a very healthy attitude about it. I think that this is politically motivated, not the botch, but it could have been.
2: Do you think?
1: It could have been. Here's just a quick story about the current status. This governor is outgoing. There'll be a new governor in November. And the Republican is Blackburn, who is ahead. And the Democrat is Green, forget his name, Green, and behind. But I think that this is probably, so first of all, woman, 200 years since we killed a woman, and lethal injections don't work.
2: Is that right? It's, what about the...
1: in Tennessee. It's in Tennessee. 200 years in Tennessee.
2: 200 years in Tennessee. Okay.
1: In Tennessee. And, you know, it's going to be a death penalty. This is going to be a debate about the death penalty. Here's the governor.
7: Krista has endured punishment greater than any other person in the history of the American death penalty.
4: Now, Pike's future uncertain. Tennessee's governor has paused the state's remaining executions this year, awaiting a third-party review, as her attorneys have asked for her sentence to be reduced to life without parole.
7: So much will hinge on her medical analysis, whether or not she is mentally capable of participating in legal proceedings. This could be something that lasts for a long time as it moves through the court system.
4: Now, legal experts say that it is likely Pike's legal team will fight any additional execution attempt. The governor's office has not responded to our request for comment on Pike's condition. The Tennessee Corrections Department has said they can't comment because of federal privacy laws on Pike's condition as it relates to her medical information. We also know that Colleen Slimmer's mother, the victim's mother, spoke to our Knoxville affiliate and said she knew all along that Pike would live, and she doesn't expect the state will try again to go through with this execution.
1: So your concept of double jeopardy, here in Fredericksburg, the conversation goes like this: she must be a witch, or or God doesn't want her to die. I mean, I've heard both sides. It's on Facebook, it's on the Rants and Raves page. So I'm listening to all this. I'm like, here's what I've been missing in all the reporting. Because the news media loves the gory story. That it bleeds, it leads. We need more, the more gory, scary details, the better. I'm like, we're not really hearing about, you know, she murdered a classmate. That's what I heard. She murdered a classmate. So I go back.
2: A piece of his skull.
1: You have more than most people. So I went to WBIR is the only one that went into their own archives to play some of the reporting from 1995.
8: A choice Krista Gayle Pike made more than 30 years ago is the reason she's set to die by lethal injection. In January 1995, Pike was 18 years old, a student in the Knoxville Job Corps. Pike suspected fellow student Colleen Slemmer was interested in her boyfriend, Tadarrell Shipp. Shipp and Pike invited her to plans that night.
9: Investigators say the suspects led their victim to this isolated area of campus on the premise they'd smoke marijuana together.
8: A rainy night that would change all of their lives.
10: The young woman's badly beaten body was found in a remote area of UT's ag campus.
8: For at least half an hour, the pair tortured their classmate.
11: The victim's partially dressed body was found in this brushy area Friday morning. An autopsy confirmed she was slashed repeatedly with a meat cleaver and some other small cutting device, perhaps a razor blade or box opener.
8: Shadala Peterson was present.
12: Well, she was there. She had no part in this killing.
8: Slemmer told them she'd move back home and tell no one if they let her go.
10: A pentagram, a five-pointed star, a symbol of Satan, was carved into her chest.
8: Pike dealt a final blow, breaking her skull with a piece of asphalt.
10: Peterson went on to say Pike took a piece of Slemmer's skull and put it in her pocket.
8: The next morning, she showed off the skull fragment to friends. A UT worker found Slemmer's body the next morning.
9: A tip led authorities to Knoxville's Job Corps, where 18-year-old Krista Pike and 17-year-old Tadarrell Shipp were arrested around 2 o'clock Saturday morning.
8: She confessed to KPD.
10: And even took investigators back to the scene to reenact the murder.
8: At the community's request, Job Corps shut down forever.
1: There you go. Slashed with a meat cleaver, sliced with a razor blade, sliced a pentagram,
2: piece of the skull,
1: crushed her skull with asphalt, and then went to school like, look what I got. Moon rock. And
2: I got the solution.
1: Okay.
2: Let Lacey Clancy at her with a exercise band.
1: Wow, you are dark. The devil speaks. The California's rubbing off on you. Be careful. Be careful.
2: Now, I do not understand some of these lunatics like who were supporting Lacey Clancy and are now supporting this murderer. And not even just a murderer. It's not like she got enraged and hit somebody with a car in a fight or something. Everything she did was just so satanic and crazy and she needs to go.
1: Well, this is what I say. We don't have a political problem in America. We have a spiritual problem. And your daughter knows it.
2: Play the Hell Satan clip.
1: Okay. Against,
2: do you know what this is?
1: No, but against better judgment.
2: This was an Iowa opening of like a city council. I can't say the name of the town in Iowa, but I think they might. But this is how it opens. Go ahead.
13: It's 5:30. Calling this meeting to order. We will start with the invocation, then the pledge. So those that would like to participate in the invocation, please stand.
14: Thank you, Mayor, Council. Let us pray. Dear Dark Father, let us stand now unbowed and unfettered by arcane doctrines born of fearful minds in darkened times.
1: Wow.
14: Let us embrace the Luciferian impulse to eat of the tree of knowledge and dissipate our blissful and comforting delusions of old. Let us demand that individuals be judged for their concrete actions, not their fealty to arbitrary social norms and illusory categorizations. Let us reason our solutions with agnosticism in all things, holding fast only to that which is demonstrably true. Let us stand firm against any and all arbitrary authority that threatens the personal sovereignty of one or all. That which will not bend must break, and that which can be destroyed by truth should never be spared its demise. It is done. Hail Satan.
1: Wow. What is this?
2: You would think it's a joke, right? It's not at all. And then they go on after that to say, they stand up and say the Pledge of Allegiance.
1: Let me hear. Hold on.
15: Pledge allegiance to the flag of the United States of America.
1: Wow. Is that some equal airtime thing they're doing?
2: I don't know. And there's a lady that is on the council that's defending it. I've been seeing it on X. And the best part is that it's a video, and you watch the video, and everybody stands up thinking he's going to like say a prayer, and you start to see the realization on them, on their faces. Like one guy immediately sits down, another lady standing there, and her face just starts to change, and she's just like, "What the hell is going on?" But there's a councilwoman who's defending it, and like it's this ongoing thing in Iowa. It's crazy.
1: Yeah. Yeah, that is very sad, really. Sad. I don't even know what to say about that. maybe the president left out Iowa when he said this.
16: I want to see a tremendous victory. You want to see a tremendous victory because it verifies all the things we did. And again, remember, with the war, it's just artificial. It's a little bit high. It's a small price to pay for keeping the world safe, keeping our country safe. They can take out a city. Let them take out Los Angeles. Yeah. Let them take out San Diego.
1: Yeah. This
16: is a very small price to pay.
1: Yeah. Take out Iowa.
2: So this was so stupid and dumb on all the way around. It's stupid and dumb for him to say that. I honestly think that he was talking about he minced up his words, but I'm not going to make
1: excuses. I think it was one of his humorous jokes. Let him take out Los Angeles. How do you even get there?
2: I think he was talking about the fuel prices and let that rise. And
1: San
2: look,
1: Diego,
2: I'm not even explaining.
1: Come on.
2: It.
1: San Diego. What does San Diego have to do with fuel prices?
2: No, just in California. Yeah, but why did he say San Diego, by the way?
1: Because he meant it. Like, take out San Diego.
2: There's a huge naval base there. Why would he?
1: So, he wasn't thinking.
2: Look, I'm not going to defend
1: him. He's 81.
2: It was stupid and dumb. He should have done what JD Vance did. Play JD far left.
1: Okay, with JD.
17: And because we need somebody who will fight back against the far left, we need Michael Whatley in the United States Senate. Now, you may not have even heard that, but I usually don't misspeak. But I just called them the fart left, not the fart left. I promise that was an accident. So to the fake news who will accuse me of bad language, I promise I did not mean to call them the fart left. I meant to call them the far left.
1: God.
2: Freudian slip, the guy in the audience said. So he should have declared, and the worst thing he did, rather than the White House, he should have come out and president should have explained it, whatever the situation was. But Newsom now is losing his mind. Bass is losing her mind. Newsom wants to put the state under a threat level. It's like they're all just jumping on it, which I get, but
1: well, of course
2: it's a clown show all the way. First, Iran doesn't even have the ability. None of the missiles that they even have or had or whatever, they can't even reach this far. So it's It's insane, but it's insane all the way around. Well, and the fact that the media is jumping all crazy, but that's, and that Trump didn't just do what like JD did and said, "Hey, look, I minced my word, messed up there."
1: No, but he got exactly what he wanted, which is this response from Newsom.
18: So if you didn't think the November election mattered, just considered what just happened. The President of the United States, the same one who sent in the National Guard into Los Angeles, sent 700 active duty Marines to the second largest city in the United States of America, just invited Iran to take out Los Angeles and San Diego, where, by the way, over 130,000 active duty personnel are stationed, our best and the brightest. This is not only madness, this is dangerous, and it's deranged. And the question is self-evident. Where the hell is Congress? Where the hell are you, Speaker Johnson? Marco Rubio, the great J.D. Vance, where is your outrage? Find a backbone. Do your damn job. In the absence of that, it's time for all of us to do our job. And we'll do that. We're going to stand up this November, and we're going to put an end to the presidency of Donald Trump as we know it. We will take this country back.
1: Yeah. Okay. That's exactly what he wants.
2: This guy, man, if he runs and gets anywhere near the White House, we are so screwed as a country.
1: It's not going to happen.
2: Just look at this state and what he's done here. But he has people here support him. It's so... I just can't get it.
1: Here's
2: reality are you living in?
1: Well, why don't you go on Facebook, Rants and Raves, and ask your neighbors that? What reality are you living in, people?
2: The Rants and Raves section that where I live, they want to string him up. They hate him here. All right. I'm talking about in other parts of the state.
1: So, speaking of lunatics, I'm going to lead you right into your excellent find, which you shared with me before we started the show. This is Tuberville, Senator Tuberville. This was the most bizarre thing I've ever heard.
19: It's clear that this gender confusion is a mental illness plaguing our society. And there is significantly overlap between people who are gender confused and furry and the furry community. Research shows that 25% of the furries are gender confused. And it's more evidence of our society going to heck in a handbasket when we have stuff like this going on. What's more concerning is that this is mentally and unwell in a furry community that touts the fact that many, listen to this, that many airline pilots, flight attendants, and air traffic controllers are part of the furry community. Lord help us.
2: Lord help us.
19: It's terrifying when you think about this. When you walk onto a commercial flight, it's possible that the pilot flying your plane could have a deranged fetish of dressing up like an animal. You can't make this up.
1: It's great.
19: It is the best.
1: All right. Hold on. The whole thing is good. Let me finish.
19: Of our country to bring back mental institutions.
1: This is what you want to use for mental institutions? Furries?
19: As really? A normal part of our society instead of sweeping it under the rug. Otherwise, we're just sitting ducks until the next gender-confused person decides to show up at our churches or our schools and start committing acts of violence.
1: This
19: is coming.
1: This is a movie. The attack of the furries. This is a movie. Brunetti, this is perfect.
2: I can see the album art already. If somebody doesn't jump on that.
1: And let me just say, we have members of the furry community who are producers of the No Agenda show. This has been a top. We've talked about this many times.
2: But when I saw this, though, I just imagine like somebody in like a cat costume sitting in a pilot's outfit flying a plane.
1: But I think the idea of mental institutions is probably good. We got rid of him, or Reagan got rid of him, because everyone was complaining about how unfair it was.
2: Now they're just on the streets in LA.
1: Exactly. Yes. Well, that's a bonus. They're not here. But I don't really think, you know, the people dress up for all kinds of things. This furry stuff, I don't, it's like, it's
2: well, but what, it, so, all right, I have a little bit of behind the scenes here.
1: Oh, okay. Hollywood furries. Here we go.
2: No, this is No Agenda behind the scenes.
1: Okay. I'm listening.
2: You usually never share any of your clips, right?
1: Never.
2: What did I have you do?
1: Is it about the furries?
2: Are you on gummies?
1: Oh, that's right. Now, as a favor, because you know, here's how it went. And admittedly, I asked you on Tuesday. Katina's like, "Hey, you got somebody for Thursday?" I'm like, "Oh crap, no, let me see."
2: That was her saying, "Hey, I want to do it," and you missed it.
1: No, because she is on her way to Indiana right now. She's going to visit her aged mother. So I'm like,
2: I got to get the Echo Boy in again.
1: Echo Man. No, I'm like, well, Brunetti. And so I text you and you're like, Thursday, like in 2 days from now? And so I felt kind of bad. You know, anyone else would be like, sure, man, no problem. I got you covered.
2: No, that's not how it went down.
1: Oh, want me to get the text messages again?
2: Yeah, get the text messages and read it exact.
1: Like I did the last time?
2: Yeah, but this last time there was no chic. I wish there was a chic.
1: I think that's exactly what you said. You said, hold on.
2: No, what did you say first?
1: Hold on. I'm looking for it. Yeah, well.
2: I'm glad we got the receipts
1: Thursday.
2: Here.
1: Okay, I said, you up for Thursday show, ? You went, day after tomorrow, Thursday?
2: No, you said, are you up for doing Thursday?
1: No, I said
2: multiple Thursdays.
1: I said, you up for a Thursday show. That's what I said.
2: For a Thursday show is what you said.
1: Yes.
2: For a Thursday show.
1: Oh, you thought every Thursday?
2: It could have been a Thursday 3 weeks from now or next Thursday or 2 weeks from now. You said a Thursday, not Thursday show.
1: Yeah, and then you said day after tomorrow, Thursday. And I said, yes. And then you said...
2: So I'm trying to figure out which Thursday you're talking about, because you said a Thursday show.
1: Oh, okay. I'm sorry. Gosh.
2: Well, no, but now... But you're misconstruing it. You're worse than the media. You're misconstruing what was said.
1: True. I am.
2: You and Rosie O'Donnell. God, like two peas in a pod.
1: Yeah, and like, uh-oh. You're like, uh-oh. I'm going to try to go light on clips. I said,
2: I just said I'm going to go light on clips, because what I realized was when I was preparing for the last two shows that I did, I was over preparing.
1: No, wait. And then you said, I have a bit of a cough today. Hopefully it'll be gone by tomorrow.
2: Did. And I did. That's how we came across the whole discussion about the curry caster.
1: It might not be. And then you said.
2: I've used a mute my microphone button on the curry caster probably four times during this show.
1: And is it better? It's better.
2: I'm showing up. I'm not feeling. Am I like Horowitz? I'm showing up even though I'm sick.
1: Woo! This is great. Here we go. Wait. Okay. And then he says, at least give me the topic so I can maybe read up on some and contribute some knowledge other than, I don't know. Well, yeah, if you say so. I don't have anything so far other than Steve Hilton. So I'm like, yeah, sure.
2: That is exactly right.
1: Yeah. And then I gave you my list of topics, which was very kind of me.
2: And then you know what I did with that list of topics?
1: You put it in your robot and said, find clips. I'm sure that's exactly what you did.
2: No. I didn't listen to it this morning. I put it into the... Hello?
1: Yeah, I hear you.
2: Oh, sorry. My screen went blank. I thought I was getting shut down by you.
1: No, I'm not like that.
2: I put it into the robot and said... I just told the robot, I'm like, hey, Curry sent me a text message. Get it. Pull that all up and then give me a brief and read me a brief on every one of the things that are on that list.
1: While you're on the tractor, you're like,
2: no, I was still in bed. I did it this morning.
1: And so you're fully briefed. Well, you know what? You came prepared. I'm happy.
2: Okay. So while I was doing it, oh God, this is a Shaggy Dog story. If there was one, we're getting around to the point.
1: It ends with, it was an owl.
2: John is an owl.
1: Okay.
2: So as I'm listening to the brief, the furry pilot story comes up, and I'm like, oh, there's got to be some ATC for this. And I said, is there ATC or what did I say? You got the script. Read the script.
1: Okay. No, then you said And then you said, holy crap, furry pilots. Do you have a clip? Is there an ATC recording of a meow? And I say, no, I have a clip of a Congress critter claiming it. If only I had a meow on the radio. And you said, I'm going to search. But of course, you didn't do anything. Then you send me an actual screenshot of your robot. Your robot says, 20 seconds, full ATC clip with the meowing pilots, only head slash tail silence trimmed. And then you say, lazy bastard, can you send this audio clip to Adam Curry via text? I'll get that clip over to Adam via text, checking now how we can reach him. I'm your robot. Yeah.
2: That's a great read. I'm ready to be Stephen Hawking.
1: Anyway, so you did find
2: all right, with it. All that, play the ATC
1: clip. Here we go.
20: This is why you're still flying RJ.
1: Did you catch that? I said, this is why you're still flying RJ.
2: I was going to ask you what that was.
1: Oh, regional jets. That's why you're okay. Making $25,000 a year flying RJs.
20: This is why you're still flying RJ. It was funny the first 5 minutes. Pretty big
1: Ritalin
20: dose,
1: man. I could not decide. I heard the one before the last was, it was funny for about 5 minutes. But then what did that guy say at the last bit? What is he saying? I can't understand.
2: Play it again.
1: I can't make it out. Hold on a second. Here we go.
20: Pretty big Ritalin dose, man.
1: I can't. I don't know what he's saying.
2: Pretty big something.
1: Let me listen again.
20: Pretty big Ritalin dose, man.
1: Pretty big something.
20: Pretty big Ritalin dose you missed.
1: I don't know.
2: Ritalin, a bit pretty big Ritalin dose you missed.
1: Is that? Oh, let me hear that.
20: Pretty big Ritalin dose you missed.
1: Oh, that's good. Well, now that's egregious. We don't want pilots on Ritalin. I have an actual problem with that.
2: I don't want my pilot wearing a furry suit because it's going to obstruct his vision.
1: He's not wearing a furry suit in the cockpit. Pilots are a very interesting breed.
2: Well, you would know.
1: I would know. I don't. Yeah, I know lots of pilots. They got all kinds of weird things, but when they're in the cockpit.
2: First time I met you, you told me like 10 times you were a pilot.
1: Oh, I'm sorry. I'm sure there. Tina always, yeah, we know you're a pilot.
2: Yeah, she was rolling her eyes every time you told me.
1: Here's the follow up from TMZ.
21: Coach. Jinka with TMZ, how's it going?
22: Another beautiful day.
21: Another beautiful day. Dude, you went viral yesterday.
22: I did.
21: Talking all about furries and how pilots and air traffic controllers and even flight attendants are furries. Expand on that for me.
22: Well, all you got to do is look at their convention. They had a pilots section at their convention this past week in Minnesota. So you got to call it what it is. We got a huge mental illness problem in this country. We need to address it. We need to address it quick.
21: So that's what I'm trying to get clarity on. I saw your clip and I was like, how do we know that pilots are furries? You're saying it's because...
22: Well, some, not all. Some. Obviously some. They have a club. They have an organization. And all you got to do is follow the information.
21: You're saying that there's a furry club and there's a pilot section in the furry club?
22: Exactly right.
2: This guy sounds like him.
1: What's
2: back
1: that?
2: Andy.
1: What's that?
2: This report, this TMZ guy better back off. He sounds like the guy who's talking. He sounds like he doesn't mess around. He'll backhand him.
1: No. Tuberville loves this. And what an idiotic thing. I mean, yeah, mental health crisis for sure. But furries? Really?
21: You're saying that there's a furry club and there's a pilot section furry club?
22: Exactly right.
21: That's exactly right. Where was this? Like, how are you keeping tabs on it? Because I think people are curious.
22: Well, it's pretty easy. You know, they had their convention recently. And they had a section of airline pilots.
21: Airline.
22: Obviously, it's probably not a whole lot of them, but it's just a
21: Where was the convention?
22: Minneapolis.
21: It was a Minneapolis convention. And in it, they're like, all right, if you're a pilot and you're a furry, get on over here.
22: Well, if you want to join it, I guess so.
21: Why? Why do you think furries are such a bad thing? Particularly if you're a pilot.
0: That's
21: great. It's like if you're a pilot, but you're good at flying a plane, but you act like a cat. As long as you're a good pilot, I mean, who really cares, right?
22: Well, I don't want somebody flying me that behind the scenes if they think they're an animal.
1: There has to be another shoe. There has to be another shoe.
0: You haven't gotten one of these in a while.
1: Oh, bro.
0: You ready?
1: Is it really going to happen? Is it really going to happen?
0: A clip of the day.
1: Oh, brother. Wow. Clip of the day. You know.
0: And that's even after you jipped me on my clip of the day.
1: I did. That was last time. I forget what it was.
0: My first appearance.
1: Yeah, I forget what that was.
0: For non-practicing white.
1: Oh, all right. Here, I'll give you a borderline. Wait.
0: Oh, no.
1: I'm going to give you a borderline. Borderline.
0: No.
1: Borderline.
0: No. I don't want it. Post-humor.
1: Oh, man. This is off the rails. There has to be another shoe to drop in this furry thing. It makes no... There must be...
0: Another Paul to drop.
1: There must be a politician or somebody who's a furry, and it's going to... This is a setup for something. It makes no sense. And I didn't...
0: Well, I think that reporter might be, or whoever that was chasing him around.
1: TMZ, a TMZ guy. Yeah,
0: he's probably a furry himself, so he takes offense to it. And the other is that the guy, Tubbleville or Tuttle, what the heck's his name?
1: Tuberville.
0: What a name. Tuberville, he needs a grok bot because he could have brought the receipts with that ATC thing that I got in like 30 seconds by just asking my bot.
1: There's something else going on with this. I'm telling you now, there's a furry and it's a furry hunt. We're going after a furry for something.
0: Furry hunt.
1: I'm telling you, there's
0: a show title. A
1: furry hunt. Yeah, possibly. There's a hunt on for a furry and it's probably not a pilot. But he's setting that up to make us feel like, oh, man, you know, I know furries. They're okay. They just like dressing up in furry costumes.
0: Well, I mean, they're no different than these guys that play with these foam swords in a park.
1: Exactly.
0: And you ever watch those videos?
1: Yeah. Civil War reenactment or.
0: Yeah. Yeah.
1: You know, this is Comic-Con stuff that we have very famous artists who go to these conventions, and I'm reliably informed that some of them may be in the furry community.
0: But the problem is they're violating the law by broadcasting meows and barks on the ATC.
1: I don't. What? Is that? What do you mean violation of the law?
0: If they're doing, if you're joking around,
1: that's not a violation of the law.
0: So you're allowed to do that then?
1: Let me find out. Book of Knowledge. Can you meow on aircraft band radios as a pilot?
0: You're going to get a watch. You're going to be put on a watch list now. You're not going to be able to fly anymore.
3: According to the Book of Knowledge, transmitting non-essential or frivolous communications, including animal sounds, on aviation frequencies is prohibited by the FCC and FAA, as aircraft band radio is reserved strictly for safety and operational communications. Violators can face fines, certificate suspension, or revocation. Thus, it has been written.
1: Wow,
0: I'm suspending your pilot's license.
1: Oh, that's so good.
0: Now you're worried. I think we're finding something. You're defending the furry, and then you're saying, it's not, was that you barking or meowing in that ATC video?
1: You know what? I'm defending the furry. I'm defending the furries the same way I used to defend Christians before I was saved.
0: That's fine. But are you defending their illegal behavior on the radio?
1: Everybody does something on the radio that is not, directly. We all do that.
0: So if everybody jumps off a bridge, are you going to jump off the bridge, Adam?
1: Hey, you know what? It keeps aviation fun. It's like it keeps aviation. If you crack a good joke,
0: the funnest part of aviation is when they get into the fights on the.
1: You watch those YouTube videos where the a-hole pilot.
0: It's great. Hey, the No ID podcast.
1: Yeah.
0: I got No ID podcast with Rome Davis. This does not look like the correct one.
1: So did you go to noidshow.com?
0: Oh God.
1: Yeah.
0: No, I just did a No ID podcast search in Google. No. They need to get their SEO up. No, what is it? No ID
1: SEO. Hello, check the calendar, dude. SEO is so yesterday. It's AEO now. Don't you know that? AEO.
0: Is that like an Electron app?
1: Ask engine optimization. This is the future.
0: I got it. Look, they even got the...
1: I just want to tell everybody right now, go to podcastindexrobot.com.
0: Paul and Scott.
1: Yes, that's correct. Follow the instructions for your favorite robot, and the way you discover podcasts will change forever.
0: Yeah, this is when I was on a gummy and you sent it to me and I told my bot, hey, everything you know about me, use this and find some other podcasts that I might be interested in. And it actually did a pretty good job, but it did send me a bunch about ranching and farms, which I haven't listened to yet.
1: They might be
0: interested. See,
1: this is the big problem with podcasts has always been discovery. This is the entire reason all those idiots bought into the podcast industrial complex. And we're going to have video. Got to be on YouTube. No.
0: Wait, I'm on video. You're not on, I thought we were doing this on video.
1: Okay.
0: Maybe that's why I have an echo.
1: Listen, I'll do the jokes, okay? Let me do the jokes. Let's talk about something you actually know about. All right? This is the big Warner Brother Paramount merger has gone through, and here's Ms. Now, who are very upset by it.
5: One of the most impactful media mergers in history closed today between Paramount Skydance and Warner Brothers Discovery. The $110 billion deal is the latest consolidation in the industry by David Ellison, the media mogul who is close to Donald Trump. Today's deal followed a tumultuous year of bitter negotiations, legal battles, and significant opposition that's been building since Ellison's group called Skydance Media first acquired Paramount last summer. With this merger, five corporations now control 90% of the U.S. media landscape. Woo! I'm going to talk about that in a few moments. But take a look at this list of media properties that just Ellison Skydance now controls. And Paramount, Warner Brothers, film and television studios, CBS TV, CNN, Paramount Plus, HBO Max, streaming services, MTV, Comedy Central, TNT, Nickelodeon, and DC Studios, all under one umbrella. And the implications of this merger will be profound, not only for consumers, but potentially for democracy itself, or at least the role of the media.
1: That's worth listening to again. That he said.
0: Yeah, wait, what's he saying about democracy itself?
1: Hold on. Go back. Yeah, well, I'm going back.
5: Studios, all under one umbrella. And the implications of this merger will be profound.
1: That's a great catch.
0: The implications of this murder will
1: this
0: be
1: profound. Murder. Well, that's what he's thinking, like, ah, oh, this is murder, murdering my job. Oh, no.
5: And the implications of this merger will be profound, not only for consumers, but potentially for democracy itself, or at least the role of the media to preserve democracy.
1: Democracy! Your democracy!
0: Democracy's on the ballot.
1: Wait, there's a second clip here.
5: Ellison aggressively courted the Trump administration to help get this merger through.
0: And in the news, he cannot say murder.
1: He wants to say murder every day. Murder, media murder.
5: Administration to help get this merger through. And in the new ultra-consolidated media landscape, the power to decide which stories get told, which stories get covered, and which stories get buried becomes that much more acute. We've already witnessed some of these effects play out with Skydance's earlier takeover of Paramount, which is the owner of CBS. Ellison installed Barry Weiss as editor-in-chief at CBS News. She was accused by a journalist at the top-rated news show in the nation, 60 Minutes, of pressuring her to include misinformation and political bias in several news segments. Mm. CBS News denies that. Now CNN's going to fall into Ellison's sphere of influence. Certainly Trump and his administration welcome that part.
1: Oh, yeah.
6: I think the people that have run CNN for the last long period of time are a disgrace. I think it's imperative that CNN be sold.
7: The sooner David Ellison takes over that network, the better.
5: I like it when they make our job easier by saying the quiet parts out loud.
1: Like media murder.
0: Oh, God.
1: So I just want to tell you a cool show business story.
0: Here we go.
1: Yeah. So you had told me that the head of Warner, Mike DeLuca, was out, and you sent me a link. I guess you know him, but you sent me a link. And
0: yeah, I talked to him the day before yesterday. Or no, the right before it was announced, yeah.
1: What you got to say is, yeah, I talked to Mike DeLuca, the former head of Warner Brothers, just the other day. And then I can pick the name up off the floor. You haven't dropped enough names today. Anyway, and Pamela, what's your name?
0: Look, I can't help the circles that I used to I used to roll in, okay?
1: Hey, I know. I hang out with furry pilots.
0: All right, so go ahead and give us your story.
1: Well, wait,
0: story,
1: let me finish.
0: And drop some names.
1: Let me finish. I'm going to drop a name. and so, and Pamela is was his
0: Pam
1: lieutenant.
0: Abdi.
1: Pamela, yeah. So that's
0: no, she was a co-CEO.
1: Co-CEO. So we had over to Vic, because I met them on a plane coming back from Nashville. Dutch guy who became
0: Pam and Mike?
1: No. I'm going to tell you who. We come back from Nashville from the K-Love Music Awards, and this guy turns around. He starts speaking to me in Dutch. It turns out he is a Dutch. He was Dutch. He became an American, I think, 11 years ago, and he wrote the screenplay for Young Washington, which did very well at the box office, certainly for its budget. And
0: I'm glad I'm not the only one with the shaggy dog story. Sorry.
1: Oh, no, it gets better. It's going to be so disappointing to you when I finally get to the punchline. And his wife, Kelly, she is the CEO of the Wonder Project, which, you know, the big Christian media, family entertainment, raised $100 million with.
0: This is where we're going to do the Adam Curry documentary.
1: Oh, believe me. So I say, hey, you guys should come out to Fredericksburg. They have three young kids. And they initially.
0: Did you tell them you knew me?
1: Are you kidding me? Dieterich listens to the show. He listens to the show. He listens to all the podcasts. So I'm like, you guys should come out. So they come over, you know, really lovely people. She worked at, Sony, a distribution for Sony. Then she went to YouTube. And so she was a big head honcho there. And so we're chatting.
0: Wait, what was her name?
1: Kelly, Hoogstraten.
0: Don't know. I did a lot of movies at Sony, but I don't know her.
1: Well, it may have been a different. They're about your age. Yeah. You're 50.
0: What's age have to do with it? Don't be so ageist.
1: It's a bracket. It's just a bracket. Mm-hmm. Hey, when you're the oldest in the room, it's like, okay. So we're getting to know each other. We're chatting, and she said something about Warner Brothers or about the Paramount merger. And I said, here it goes. I said, oh yeah, did you hear Mike and Pam are out?
0: Oh yeah, we're like,
1: I was so shocked. She said, "What? Mike and Pam are out?" Oh yeah, it's all over the place. I got it.
0: Oh, my good buddy.
1: I got it from Dana Brunetti. Exactly.
0: That is so Hollywood, though. That is exactly how the business works.
1: I know. It was awesome. And we had a great night. They're really lovely people. And then I sent them, the house next to us is for sale. I'm like, you guys need to move next door. We love kids. Bring them out.
0: Wait, did you just happen to be on the same plane, or were you flying with them on a private jet somewhere? give us some background.
1: We were on Southwest. on Southwest.
0: And you just happened to run into them, or they were going with you?
1: No. This is on the way back from Nashville, and they had also been to the K-Love Awards, and they had their three kids with them, so they're all kind of sitting together.
0: So it's a coincidence you just happened to sit near them.
1: There's no coincidences in the kingdom of God, my friend. Hey.
0: Wait, so how long ago was it? This was just this past week, then?
1: No. This is a couple months ago when we went to the K-Love Awards. I did
0: then
1: the show.
0: How would you tell them that Mike and Pam were out?
1: No, this was last week. Yeah, no, the dinner was just recently. Are you eating gummies again? The dinner was last Saturday, I think. Yeah, Saturday. So
0: not the flight on the private jet.
1: Anyway, so I'm like, meow, this book I'm doing.
0: Did you just meow?
1: Meow.
0: Meow. Meow.
1: This book I'm doing, I think you should write the screenplay because Dana really wants to produce. Dana Brunetti is attached to the project.
0: Oh, you want to be the first to do that. You know how many times I get people contacting me about a project that I'm involved in? I have no idea what they're talking about.
1: Yeah, but this is public record, and you brought it up yourself on this show first.
0: No, I'm talking about other projects. No, I'm attached to this project, pal.
1: Woo! There it is. You heard it here. This is the exit strategy of all exit strategies.
0: Hollywood reporter on Variety on the phone.
1: That's
0: right.
1: We need
0: to do a press release.
1: You know, apparently they have funding secured from the Wonder Project. Isn't that how you do it? I'm trying to do it right. But then I made a mistake. It's going to be real cheap. We're going to do it with AI.
0: It's going to be one of the 30 films at Paramount.
1: No, I said, we're going to do it all with AI. We're cheap. It won't cost anything. You watch. We'll do it all with AI.
0: Did you really tell them that?
1: About AI?
0: Yeah.
1: Oh, yeah. Oh, I said.
0: No, don't do that.
1: Why not?
0: This is how you told me to tell not to tell them that I'm not a believer or read the Bible or whatever it's called.
1: Well,
0: remember that note you gave me?
1: Yeah, but don't worry, because by the time this book is ready, we'll have you.
0: This is by the time. How long is it going to take you? Like 10 years?
1: No, but actually, if I recall,

0: If this happens to you, call Rob.
1: More than 1 in 10 Americans are taking a GLP-1 drug for weight loss. That's according to a recent Gallup poll. These drugs are prescribed for a growing number of conditions, and they come with a range of side effects, including some that lawsuits allege are life-altering. How common is this? Well, it's hard to know, as NPR's Yuki Noguchi reports.
2: Todd Engel operated heavy machinery around warehouses and highways in suburban Maryland for 4 decades.
3: Various types of forklifts, rubber tire loaders, rollers.
2: In early 2023, his doctor put him on Ozempic, a GLP-1 for diabetes. That winter, on New Year's Eve, Engel woke up feeling as if a patch covered his right eye.
3: I couldn't see anything. It was all dark. It was black.
2: Engel and his wife, Shelley, were told it was optic neuropathy, NION for short, a tiny blockage of blood flow to his eye. The doctor listed all known causes. Shelley Engel asked specifically about Ozempic.
4: We even said to the doctor, do you think that this could cause it? Do you know? And he's like, we have heard nothing.
2: Months later, a medical journal did publish research showing higher rates of NION among diabetic patients taking Ozempic. But neither Engel nor his doctor were aware. So Engel kept taking weekly shots until his left eye went black, just as the other had the year prior. Engel mourns all he's lost, the ability to work or walk the beach unaided.
3: Being able to play any kind of ball with my grandchildren, I can't do these things anymore.
0: Man.
3: I will never, never be able to see my wife's beautiful face every day.
0: Oh, man.
5: That's so sad.
0: This thing is a bio.
5: Right, so this is
0: a bio
5: ad for your buddy Rob, the constitutional attorney.
0: Of course it is. Of course.
5: Because we did this story the last time I was on the show.
0: Yeah, but
5: Not the same thing, but the same clip, but it's the same story.
0: But this, I thought people could identify more with this guy, you know, like, I'll never see my beautiful wife again. Like, you know, that's millions.
5: I identified with it, with the equipment that he was talking about. That I have all that here. I have the roller. I have the rubber tire loader. I have the forklift. I have all that.
0: Don't take any GLP-1s, you'll never be able to drive it again.
5: Don't worry about that.
0: No. All right, so thanks to, speaking of eyes, Sir Brian with an eye, we have a jingle.

0: Wow.
1: Hey, now, listen to that.
0: Yeah, good, right? Amazing.
1: Was that AI, or did you really get a band together?
0: Please. Please. What do you say?
1: Okay, well, I'm not asking the question. The jingle just did. So what happened in 1910?
0: 1910. Oh, man. It must have been some war. Was there a Texas Mexico war? Was that 1910?
1: Kind of. You're getting your warm.
0: Well, that's all I got.
1: It was the start of the Mexican Revolution.
0: What was the Mexican Revolution?
1: It was Perafino, or what was the guy's name? I didn't come with all the details. I wasn't properly prepared. This is
0: disappointing. You can't have
1: that's
0: this.
1: The book of knowledge.
0: You can't. Okay.
1: Gotta do everything around here. SI for? You expect me to remember something? Jeez. Let's
0: listen. Book of knowledge. What was the Mexican Revolution about, and who won?
1: Mexico.
0: Let's see what the Book of Knowledge has to say about this, shall we?
2: According to the Book of Knowledge, the Mexican Revolution, which began in 1910, was a prolonged armed struggle to overthrow the 30-year dictatorship of Porfirio Diaz, driven by demands for land reform, political freedom, and social justice for the poor and indigenous peoples. There was no single victor. It was a fractious conflict among factions led by figures like Francisco Madero, Emiliano Zapata, Pancho Villa, and Venustiano Carranza, ultimately resulting in the Constitution of 1917 and the eventual dominance of the Institutional Revolutionary Party, which ruled Mexico for most of the 20th century. Thus, it has been written.
3: The more you know, in the morning.
0: There you go. All right. We are an educational show here. No agenda.

0: the show.
1: Yeah, of course.
0: So do you want to stick around for donations and do your ISO? And do you have tip of the day for later?
1: I have a tip of the day. I'm ready to take some calls. Well, and I think I figured out why I have the echo. It's these my AirPods are dying.
0: You're using AirPods? Okay, hold on a second.
2: Your democracy is very important to us. A conversation with a voter. A tsunami of robocalls.
3: Well, ain't that a beautiful bipartisan dial tone?

0: Conspiracy Press 3.
1: I don't know, man. I just get a kick.
2: It's good.
1: It's either people hate it and just like, I'm unsubscribing, or they love it. And I would say,
2: You know what? They come in, they go.
1: Of course. It's about close to 70% just love it. Like, wow, this is so fresh. It's fresh.
2: Fresh.
1: Hold on a second.
3: Joke out.
1: Ooh, 909.
2: Oh, so low.
1: Yeah, you did over a grand last time. Andrew Horowitz, I think, has the record. He did.
2: What did he bring?
1: Well, I don't know. People liked Andrew.
2: How's Calacanis not bringing with his 1.7 million Twitter followers?
1: Because it's bogus. It's got to be bots. I agree. Mm. I agree. I don't think that something's wrong. It's like, Tallarico's YouTube video with Jimmy Kimmel did 16 million views. Okay, sure it did. I don't believe any of that. A view is less than 1 second now. So if you...
2: Is it really?
1: Yeah. Yeah, that's the new... YouTube just changed it. It used to be 30 seconds, then it was 1 second. Now it's just, if anything plays at all.
2: I want to know how they're going to deal with these bots. Like Grokbot and dots on it that basically have browser control and could go
1: all of this is going to, our whole world is going to change, man. It's going to be amazing. I agree. People are going to be scanning government databases, uncovering scams. There's going to be making our own software. We won't need Microsoft. That's why Microsoft came out with their Surface laptop that does AI locally. They're like, oh crap, we got to do hardware. That's the only game left.
2: Yeah, it's like the gold rush. Sell the supplies.
1: Yeah, because the software, the models, none of that matters anymore. What does matter is value for value. There's my transition. Because without support from the producers of this podcast, nothing would happen at all, because it would just have to end. And it's a very simple system, which we pioneered, John C. Dvorak and myself, RIP, many years ago.
2: The owl.
1: The owl. We're going to have furries and owls for art, I'm sure of it. If you get any value from listening to the show, then we just ask you to send that back. Time, talent, treasure. Your time and talent is always well spent by telling someone about the show. We get so many notes, people saying, yeah, I thought first, what a crazy show this is. But then I got hooked and then I was sucked in. Now I've been listening for 11 years. I can't help myself. And then at some point you want to think, the people are sending them treasure. We need to support that to keep them going. I do want to thank this. This is becoming a problem. I think he's now a hat trick plus one. Tyler Brown just completely understands the humor, the gimmick, the imagery. He must have had the last three or four show arts in a row. And we did Blame All Data Centers on the last show. It wasn't like a super piece of art, but it was exactly straight on. That's what we're looking for. NoAgendaArtGenerator.com is where you can upload your art. Sir Paul Couture should probably put an AI art generator in there just to make it easy. Everyone just get
2: a Grokbot and
1: get, well, have you made art? You should make some art. You listen to the show.
2: I might have already made some.
1: I'm sure you did. Thanking people who gave us treasure, which is always highly appreciated. Remember, we have a special promotion running for this month.

0: 888-883. I'm telling you, man. People are getting
1: this stuff, man.
0: Yeah, me too. Yes, we have the special commemorative John C. Dvorak Challenge coin. Jay has alerted me that they came in, so I'm looking forward to receiving mine. And
1: hey, by the way, the big announcement.
0: No. We'll do that in a moment.
1: You're saving it for the.
0: Well, do the big announcement because it.
1: No, this, you do it.
0: Very joyous occasion. I got the call. Was it 3 days ago now? I think it was three days ago.
1: Yeah.
0: Jay and Brennan had their baby. Well, Jay had the baby, weighing in at 7.5 pounds, 20 inches, long and thin. Long and thin.
1: It was 7 pounds, 1 ounce, I think.
0: Oh, 7 pounds, 1 ounce, 20 inches. Listen to us like a bunch of old wives. What did the baby weigh? Does she have all 10 fingers and toes? Mama and baby okay? Yeah, they're all good. Nora, what's her middle name? Nora Lawton. Oh, well, hold on.
1: Something like that.
0: We should really know this stuff. This is pretty bad. hold on.
1: Brennan is now, he's now moved on from just being a deadbeat to he can now be a deadbeat dad.
0: He's a deadbeat dad. Yeah, exactly. It was, so Mimi sent me the bloody picture, which I thought was kind of, did you get the bloody picture?
1: Yeah, that always shocks me when I see those.
0: Well, you have a daughter.
1: Not expecting it. When my daughter was born, this is what a wimp I am. I was out of the room.
0: Really?
1: Her mother was in there with her mother and her best friend.
0: Oh Lord. Really?
1: And after Estella was all cleaned up, I came in.
0: Nora Evelyn Lawton. And I like the spelling. These crazy spellings. Evelyn, EVYLINN. Nora Evelyn Lawton.
1: So yeah, sounds
0: like
1: Oakland.
0: She sounds like she could be a professional skier. You know what I mean? Like a slalom lady. Yeah, that's pretty. Oh, I got a text from President Trump. Hold on. Let me just see what he says.
1: Hey, President DJT.
0: Wait, is this
1: like
0: new?
1: A rapper?
0: Is this new? Who made this up?
1: The Faulkner, the lady said that.
0: Oh, okay. So
1: that's how he signs his truce.
0: Here we go. Kim, the keeper of the Nutty Fluffers from Canby, Oregon, comes in with $777.66, a lovely donation amount. Thank you so much, Dame Kim. She says, ITM Adam, jingles, screw your freedom. Oh, that's interesting. We just had that one. Screw your freedom, little girl. Yay, my donation today for $777.66 is so I can get my hands on one of the amazing challenge coins. What a beautiful way to remember a man that touched so many lives. Thank you for keeping this ship afloat in these trying seas. Thank you for your courage, Kim, keeper of the Nutty Fluffers in Hubbard, Oregon.
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0: And Sir Grumpy Old Boomer and Dame Zelda of the Turtle Realm come in with $400.91. That is the challenge coin amount, $388.83 plus fees. In remembrance of John, missing his voice and wisdom, Sir Grumpy Old Boomer and Dame Zelda of the Turtle Realm. Jennifer Taylor will be getting a John challenge coin, as will Jalal Williams. And Sir Andrew Walker will also be receiving a challenge coin. He's saying all hell's going to break loose and you're going to need a JCD coin. The rotating cast of co-hosts has been fantastic, and I hope the format continues. No jingles, no karma. This donation should bring me to Baronet, Sir Andrew Walker, Pittsburgh, Pennsylvania. I'm sure it does. Todd Usnick, challenge coin donation. Congratulations to the Dvorak clan on the birth of their granddaughter. May she be a blessing to all. Jason Summers, $491, the challenge coin plus fees. Thank you. Peter Boyle comes in with the exact amount, $388.83. Eric Kessler says, this is an amazing challenge coin. This also gets me knighted as Sir Eric Kessler. Thank you, Adam, Dvorak family, and No Agenda Nation. I'm loving the guest hosts. Well, that is pretty interesting. Did you see that?
1: Thank you.
0: Did you see that Horowitz, you know, wants to have us all on at the same time?
1: I didn't see that. I had thought about that in the past. That would be a nightmare.
0: Yeah,
1: and
0: it would
1: why.
0: Be.
1: Can I interject for a second?
0: Cause please.
1: Since this show has gone off the rails. I'm,
0: sure.
1: I'm reading a comment on X from Dirk Stefan, who says, listening to at Dana Brunetti and at Adam Curry on the same podcast at the same time is like eating a cortisol sandwich with Sour Pop candy filling and red peppers cranked to 11 at quadruple speed. Just too much yelling, talking over each other, aggressively digging jokes at each other, arguing at 180 decibels while trying to get the comments in over three clips running in the background. I am shaking.
0: Gummies helps. Sir Eridadarian, 388.83, thank you for keeping the show going. Seeing this coin design is bringing back all the emotions from when I first heard the news. Sir Paul Couture, a tip of my hat to you for a beautiful job. Yes, he designed the coin. Thank you, Sir Paul. Sir Walkman, Duke of Buckeye State, 388.83, the show must go on. We miss you, JCD. Sir Walkman, Duke of Buckeye State. Jonathan Bateas. Oh, yes. Jonathan sent me an email. Let me see. I put it in here. And, you know, he says, hey, oh, it's kind of a long note, but it's kind of interesting. He was working on a program called the Clip Doctor. And it was because I was complaining about, this is months ago, about the editing software that I had. And that it's, you know, the one I use on Windows isn't available on Linux. And so he was building me really quite a kick-ass system. And I was beta testing it with him. I think we went through at least 10 or 11 different versions. And then simultaneously, I started teaching my robot how to clip. And I kind of stopped beta testing.
1: You bailed.
0: I did. And I feel bad about it. He has another piece of software that I installed, but I didn't quite understand what it did yet. So I'm going to go and revisit that. But he says, as a software engineer, it's hard hearing someone say software is dead. But if I was being, he's a developer. If I was being honest, I know you're right. At least software, the way it exists now, we'll be making software for agents to use instead of people. That's probably true. Good news for people like me who've dedicated their life to the craft. I don't think it's going to happen overnight. There are always those who don't have the money, the time, the inclination, or the technical chops to get exactly what they're looking for out of vibe coding. Here's the thing. Dana and I, we are not software developers. But man, we're getting a lot of it, a lot of stuff out of it. We just have time on our hands.
1: It is a big time suck, and I have thought about that if I didn't have the amount of time, but it's indicative of where it's going. We just, as I said earlier, we're on the bleeding edge. Everybody's listening who's like, oh, I don't have any idea what they're talking about, or it's like me when I used to listen to people that, you know, about DOS or something. I have no idea, but eventually DOS became Windows, and then that's where that was my gateway in.
0: And, you know, back in the day, people were saying there's no evidence anybody wants to use a mouse. I mean, you know, there are people who just get it wrong. Case in point, in episode 1905, J-Cal said he wants a podcasting app. You told him, just vibe code it. It's easy. He said, I don't have time for that. I just want to hire somebody who's really good to make one. There will always be people like that. And for the people like that, I think we're entering into a golden era. As an era when small niche applications that would never get made the old way can be crafted by people for people, not by organizations for consumers. Straight up, I agree with that. That's one of the reasons I worked making Clip Doctor with you, a piece of software which honestly began with an audience of one, you. I'm getting ready to launch my company, Niche Knack Apps, NICHE-KNACK, Niche Knack. I think the website's already up. He has some very cool.
1: Wait, spell that again. I want to check that
0: niche,
1: out.
0: Niche Knack. NICHE. Let me make sure it's here. Niche Knack. Niche Knack. I think it's nicheknack.com. Let me see. No.
1: Not a secure connection is what I got.
0: No,
1: this is niche. No, that's not it.
0: Knack.
1: So for sale for $34.95.
0: No. It's I don't know, but you know what? I don't know where it is. Well,
1: I'll keep looking.
0: I had it at some point. He'll set me straight, and I'll do it on the Sunday show. Anyway, Niche Knack apps specifically for those kinds of specialized apps that I actually use. And since I do, I figure maybe someone else would like that as well. I'm actually at the point now where I'm looking for beta testers. So I'd love anyone who might have an interest in anything I'm working on. Go to, nk.tools.
1: It's nk.tools.
0: Yes. NK. You found it with your robot, didn't you?
1: No, I'd use Google.
0: NK. So listen to what he has. He's got Pocket Nerd, Ledger Keep, Clip Doctor. There it is. Clip Doctor is a great program. I just don't need it anymore.
1: Rabbit Trail. Very cool Clip Doctor. You know what? I got an idea to do with him.
0: Okay, good. I'll give you his email. Jonathan Bateas. I think that's how you pronounce it. Brother, thank you so much. And I'm sorry, I didn't mean to fall off the radar. Yeah,
1: it happens though, and you know what? In your defense, I've had so many people send me things, and it's just like things just get outdated so fast, and yeah. It's just like, yeah, that was a great idea. Your curry caster is going to be outdated in a couple of weeks.
0: It outdated 5 minutes ago. What are you talking about? Hey, there's Commander Cody. There he is, Sir Doder, Cody Dowd, 388-83 ITM Legends. I'm planning on making a donation to complete my knighthood for this show. Oh, for show 1919. My favorite number is 19. But you had to offer this super sweet challenge coin before that. Well, Friday is my birthday, so I figured adding a title and a coin to my collection would be the perfect gift. I'd like to be known as Sir Doder, Commodore and Protector of the Round Down, as a retired landing signals officer, affectionately known in carrier aviation as Paddles. The Round Down is the rounded edge of the landing area, the LA, of the aircraft carrier. Our job was to make sure pilots didn't smack the round while trapping on the catching the rope. Anyways, I'd like to have Blanton's and Boudin at the round table. If Dana received JCD's sword with the rest of the care package Mimi sent to him, I'd like him to break that out for the ceremony in addition to your noble blade.
1: I got to find it.
0: Yeah,
1: I got it.
0: Yeah, you find it. It'll be fun. F-35, Karma, and Prayers. Oh, he wants Prayers as well.
1: That's your game.
0: Prayers. Yes, I got Prayers, Karma. Where did it go? Oh, I see what it is. Prayers. Yes, got it. Okay. Going to try and make the meetup in Fredericksburg next Saturday. Ooh, that'll be good. October 17th. That's right. Very respectfully, future Sir Doder, Commodore, and Protector of the Round Down.
2: You've got Karma. You've got Prayers.
0: And that's it. We have no associate executive producers for today. Only executive producers. That is wild. That doesn't happen very often.
1: Everyone wants that title.
0: Well, then what we have to do then is we just have to say congratulations. Oops. Congratulations, Curry Castle.
3: These titles are real.
0: There you go.
4: Our formula is this. We go out, we hit people in the mouth.
0: That's right. $200 or more associate executive producer. None of those today. $300 or more executive producer of episode 1910. And of course, we read all of your notes. Now, $50 and above, because we'd like to thank everybody never under 50 for reasons of anonymity. Carl Linder comes in with 108.63. Thank you. Carl Vogler with 105. Sir Kevin McLaughlin, every single show. He is the Archduke of Luna, lover of America and boobs. PSA, Boob Cancer Awareness Month, all of October. That is his $80.08 donation. Chris Dubendorf from Brookville, Maryland, 7777, and he says Brunetti rules. Brandon Locklear from Sugar Hill, Georgia.
1: I gotta write that guy's name.
0: Chris Dubendorf.
1: I think I've seen him on the Twitter.
0: There you go. Brandon Locklear, 77 and 70 cents. David Cox from Austin, Texas, 6325. Indy from McCordsville, Indiana, 5678. I see what you did. RIP JCD. Thank you, Adam, all the producers and co-hosts for all you do. ITM, Tom and Sawyer from Indy. Michael Eager from North Bethesda, Massachusetts, 5533. Since it's so short, we're almost at the 50s. I'll read his note. Adam, we missed John. I was able to leave the Outer Swamp to more in Austin with friends, even drove the rental car number 33 to the event. Outer Swap to Mourn. I don't know what that is. I believe we need 3 Gen Xers to replace his wisdom. Would you ever experiment with 3 voices? I'm not into experimentation. To that point, nothing made me happy/sad than hearing Dana on the show. Short of Mimi, is Dana. Dana is the closest to JCD. Smart, thoughtful, but
1: wait,
0: still.
1: Who is this?
0: Michael Eager. Smart, thoughtful, but still chooses to live in a blue state. Those traits make for good counterpoints. No, that's a very good observation.
1: Yeah, that was.
0: Your fellow podcast.
1: I'm stuck here, but the weather's great.
0: Yeah, okay. Your fellow podcaster
1: okay. What?
0: What am I going to say? The weather's great here too.
1: Yeah, hot. It's so hot there.
0: It's no. We have entered. We have entered the 7 months of the year where that is the reason we live in Texas. It is a beautiful 84 degrees. A soft wind is blowing. Blue sky. No chemtrails. It is fabulous here.
1: How do you not get chemtrails there? We get them everywhere else.
0: Oh, we forbid them. Your fellow podcaster from the Outer Swamp, the one that JCD called the DC Spook. You are blessed. Thank you for keeping JCD's memory alive, Michael Eager. Thank you very much, Michael. Double nickels on the dime from Cameron Ling in North Branch, Minnesota, says ITM. $51 from Josiah Thomas from Ankeny, Iowa. And Bad Idea Supply comes in with $50.50. And now the 50s, Stephen Ray from Spokane, Washington. Edward Mazarek from Memphis, Tennessee. Gretchen Angel from Monrovia, California. And Linda Lou Patkin, Castle Rock, Colorado, $50. And she says, congrats, Jay and Brennan. Linda Lou, Duchess of Jobs, writer of winning resumes, imagemakersinc.com, Imagemakers Inc. with a K. And the last one on the list is Roderick Brown from Mermaid, Prince Edward Island in Scandinavia. And I went to the P.O. box. Hold on a second. Let me grab my stuff here. Got a lovely package from Gigawatt Coffee Roasters from Eli the Coffee Guy.
1: Hey, where's mine? I don't get any of these goods.
0: Well, you haven't. You got to ask.
1: So you're hoarding everything now.
0: Well, what he sends me the cold brew. I love the cold brews. Those are comes with.
1: I actually use pods unless he has pods. Maybe pods? Probably doesn't.
0: No, there's no pods.
1: Easy and fast for
0: no,
1: me.
0: No, no pods. No, he always sends a decaf for Tina and a super espresso rub, which Tina also uses for her brisket rub. And he wrote me a really beautiful note. Thank you very much, Eli and Jen. Gigawatt Coffee Roaster.com.
1: He does all of his own. Does he import the beans and mm-hmm. Handles it and it's all like,
0: of it. Yeah, all of it.
1: What do they call that
0: roasting, when it's like roasting? He roasts them.
1: No. When it's all I can't think of the word. It's very crafted himself. He does everything hands on, right?
0: Yeah. He picks the beans. I don't know.
1: I don't think he does that.
0: He harvests the beans.
1: Where are the beans from?
0: I don't know. He selects the beans. I know that. Then he roasts them himself. And the cold brew comes with nitrogen.
1: Oh, he bespoke. It's beans.
0: Very bespoke.
1: And artisan is another good word. That one as many to said no. And small batch is another good one. That's what he does. He's bespoke beans. He's an artisan. And does artisan. Small batch.
0: Beans. That's it. Small batch. And thank you, Zane Pollock or Pocock. I'm not sure. From Venice, Florida. I'm not sure why, but he sent me an MTV branded Headbangers Ball Hot Wheels van.
1: You don't know why?
0: The Hot Wheels tour bus. Well, I mean, it's not like there ever was a Headbangers Ball tour bus. I guess
1: open it up. The Epstein files are inside.
0: There it is, everybody. 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

0: Nora Evelyn, born October 5th. We could not be happier to see this beautiful new human resource enter Gitmo Nation. Anna wishes her smoking hot husband a happy one. He turned 43 on October 7th. And Dana Brunetti says happy birthday to Estella Brunetti, who turns 14 years old tomorrow. Ah, here comes trouble. Happy birthday from everybody here at the best podcast in the universe. And we heard it earlier, Sir Andrew Walker has upped his peerage with another combined $1,000 in support, and so he becomes a baronet today. Congratulations. We appreciate you so much. And it is time to thank the recipients of the John C. Dvorak Challenge coin. Kim, Keeper of the Nutty Fluffers, Sir Grumpy Old Boomer and Dame Zelda of the Turtle Realm, Jennifer Taylor, Jalal Williams, Sir Andrew Walker, Todd Usnick, Jason Summers, Peter Boyle, Eric Kessler, Sir Eric Dedarian, Sir Walkman, Duke of the Buckeye State, Jonathan Bateas, and Cody Dowd, who I believe is about to become a knight. Thank you all for supporting the No Agenda Show, for supporting the Dvorak and Curry family by donating, and for that donation of $388.83, you receive the beautiful John C. Dvorak Challenge coin. I'm sure they will be limited. I have no idea. I'm not in charge of that stuff, but it'll be on the way for you. Go to noagendarings.com. I'm pretty sure there's a tab up there that has it now. If not, perhaps on noagendadonations.com. Congratulations with your John C. Dvorak Challenge coin. That's what we call timing in the business. We have a layaway dame, Anna. And Anna writes in and says, hi, Adam and Jay. Congrats, Jay. I'm finally cashing in my donations and would like to be called Dame Nan Adams of the Texas Twilight Zone. All right. For jingles, I would like Space Force. Hold on a second. That would be President DJT's Space Force. Yes. We told you so on No Agenda. Wow. We're not allowed to... Actually, not allowed to play that one, but since John's not here
1: to bust
0: me.
1: Not allowed to play what?
0: The We Told You So on No Agenda. We decided we'd never play that because it was kind of icky. And then she wants It's a Scam by JCD. Wow. All right. Sincerely, Anna.
2: Space Force.
3: We told you so on No Agenda.
4: It's a scam.
0: There you go. So, if you wouldn't mind, Dana Brunetti, do you have it? You have it? You have it? Yep. Oh, I love that.
1: In the box.
0: Wow, it's so big. And there,
1: a little grimy.
0: There's mine. All right, Anna, get up on the podium. Eric Kessler, Cody Dowd, all three of you are about to enter the No Agenda Roundtable of the Knights and the Dames. Thanks to your support of the show in the amount of $1,000 or more, I'm very proud to pronunciate thee as Dame Nan Adams of the Texas Twilight Zone, Sir Eric Kessler, and Sir Doder, Commodore and Protector of the Round Down. For you, we've got Hookers and Blow, Rent Boys and Chardonnay. We've got Blantons and Boudin. We have Warm Beer and Cold Women. We got some Harless and Hal Doll. We got Redheads and Rise, Beer and Blunts, Ruben S. Ruben and Rosé, Gaces and Sake, Vodka, Manila, Bong Hits and Bourbon, Sparkling Cider and Escorts, Ginger Ale and Gerbils, Breast Milk and Pavlov, and as always, we always got some mutton and mead there for you. And go to noagendarings.com. Please give us your ring size. There's a ring sizing guide on the website. Very easy to take care of. Send it off to us, and we will send you your No Agenda Knight or Dame ring in return. It is a signet ring, so it always comes with some wax. You can use that to seal your important correspondence. I love getting those in the mail, by the way, when people send me a letter envelope sealed with their Knight or Dame ring. It just looks so cool. And, of course, a certificate of authenticity still signed by myself and the amazing missing John C. Dvorak. So we got the noagendameetups.com fix. Thank you, Sir Daniel. There's a little miscommunication there with the hosting provider. That kind of freaked me out. When noagendameetups.com went away, I was like, holy crap, that is such an important resource to the show. And value for value, We have all of our stuff pretty much has been created and provided as value to the show. We never would have been able to manage this large of an ecosystem and infrastructure without it. And just so appreciative. So I'm glad that got sorted out so that I can tell you that there will be a meetup on Friday, the Resist We Much JCD Memorial Meetup 233 at Me and Ed's Pizza in Los Banos, California. On Saturday the 10th, the Fort Wayne Club 33 October Surprise Dancers Meetup. Hello. 1 o'clock at Ole's in Fort Wayne, Indiana. Also on Saturday, the Treasure Valley Boise Meetup, 3 o'clock at the Old State Saloon in Eagle, Idaho. And the Keep Santa Cruz Beard Meetup, that is also on Saturday, 3:30 Pacific, Beer 30 Bottle Shop and Poor House in Soquel, California. Still left this month on the 15th, Charlotte, North Carolina, Scottsdale, Arizona. On the 16th, on the 17th, it's Long Beach, California, Fredericksburg, Texas. I will be there with Tina the Keeper. And apparently the Cody himself, the Sir Doter, will be there. He's got stories. I'll tell you that. You want to talk challenge coins? That guy has some challenge coins. Also, Orlando, Florida on the 17th. On the 21st. Los Altos, California, the 24th. Tilburg, the Netherlands on the 24th. And let's go into November. Albany, California on the 7th. Maybe the baby will be there. North Idaho on the 14th. Scottsdale, Arizona on the 17th. Charlotte, North Carolina on the 19th. And then we're into December. 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There's no cost. 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You know, have a drink. 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

0: So do you have one? Do you have a tip of the day?
1: I do.
0: Ah, there it is, everybody. The creator of the segment himself, Sir Dana Brunetti's tip of the day.
2: Great advice for you and me. Just the tip with JCD. And sometimes Adam.
0: All right, Dana.
1: And you're misgender, not mislabeling me. I'm not a sir.
0: You know what's funny is I was talking to my other robot.
1: Mm-hmm.
0: And my other robot does, you know, my Muse. I use Muse just for my, you know, for just my schedule and stuff and for the podcast discovery. And I said, you know, the robot knows me now. It's like, so who's going to be doing the show with you on Thursday? I said, Dana Brunetti. Well, will she be bringing clips?
1: The robot misgendered you. No, I'm not. I'm the governor of El Dorado.
0: Oh, that's right. I'm sorry. I didn't mean to mistitle you. The governor of El Dorado. All right. Tip of the day.
1: Your robot misgenders me.
0: But there's a lot of love. Me. There's a lot of love for you, man. There's a lot of love for you.
1: I'm not doing gummies when I do the show again.
0: Yeah, good idea. Because you saw it. People are getting mad at us. They're just shouting over each other. They're playing five clips at the same time.
1: Hey, you control the sound and the board. I'm just here.
0: I don't control the echo, although somehow it got a little better when I twiddled the knobs a bit.
1: You know what? That setting, if I do the show again, mark that setting. Have your bot say, hey, do twiddle the knobs for Brunetti.
0: Curry Caster has already saved it as your profile.
1: All right, good job.
0: Yeah.
1: Well, I have to listen back and see if it improved. I'll be able to. Tip of the day.
0: Oh, wait. Before we do, should we do ISOs? Do tip of the day, then we'll do ISOs.
1: Did you do the song already?
0: Yeah, that's why. So I'm taking my word back. Yes, go for tip of the day.
1: All right, this is a boomer tip, kind of, for people that use remote controls, infrared remote controls for your TV, and you don't use a bot to control it like I do. When you're clicking, I do have one in my bedroom, and it's a pain in the ass. I'm always clicking, you know, like trying to turn it off or turn the volume or turn the channel or run the menu, and you don't know if the batteries are good or not. If you take your phone and you point the camera towards the end of the remote and clip it, or not clip it,
0: record it,
1: push the button,
0: record. No,
1: if you push the button on the remote,
0: yeah,
1: to see the infrared light, use your camera on your phone. And if you don't see the infrared light, the battery's dead.
0: That's your tip of the day.
1: That's a great tip, and people will use it, and they will be like, yep, that was a good one.
0: Oh, my goodness. There it is, everybody.
1: Gummies is amazing.
0: Go to tipoftheday.net, noagendafun.com.
2: Great advice for you and me. Just the tip with JCD. And sometimes Adam. Created by Dan Brady.
1: Sometimes Adam, what's your tip of the day?
0: This is not one of those times. It's never.
1: I don't remember the last time you did one.
0: Okay, well, here's my tip of the day.
1: Go ahead. Don't do gummies when you're doing a podcast.
0: So no, here's my tip. I think it's a sexier. It's definitely a sexier tip. So
1: okay,
0: I told my Muse robot.
1: Oh, here we go. AI. There went all the other half of the audience.
0: This is. I don't care. You know,
1: I don't either. I'm having fun.
0: I'm just here to talk to you. That's why I'm having
1: everyone's
0: fun.
1: Just listening, these creeps.
0: That's the whole idea. That is, there you go. That is the format of the show. So I told my Muse robot, connect to my Sonos system. And we have, I think, five. And, you know, the app for Sonos.
1: It sucks.
0: They released a new, and it's been broken ever since.
1: Dude, Sonos, I've had it in every house. I don't know why, but it absolutely sucks. So I'm on edge waiting for this tip. Although I've fixed mine, but let's see what you got.
0: Well, if I was in certain rooms of the house, particularly the bedroom, then I could never get the bedroom to work. So I'd have to go to the kitchen, stand in the kitchen, and then I could turn the bed. The bedroom wouldn't even show up on the app. It's like, and then, you know, they fired the CEO over this. They brought in a new CEO, and we're fixing the app. Well, no, you're not. And from time to time, Tina says, can't we just get some other system? I'm like, I spent like $800 on this. And no, there's nothing else like it, but the app just sucks so bad. And so I said, robot, can you connect to my Sonos? Yes. Mm-hmm. So now I can tell it what favorite to play or what playlist to play from Spotify, Pandora. They can do podcasts through, I think, TuneIn. But I also create a shortcut.
1: Yeah.
0: And I say, if I tell my robot it's sexy time, then it starts playing Luther Vandross in the bedroom.
1: Not Barry White?
0: No, man, not Barry White. No. Luther Vandross, man. It's not Barry. No. The ladies like Luther. The ladies like Luther.
1: I'm just going off of your age, thinking that was what you used.
0: And it was. It's amazing. It works. You can do it from anywhere. I can do it from somewhere else. And
1: wait, but do you have to do, you created a shortcut. So did you make a button on your
0: But the shortcut is I just tell it, robot, it's sexy time. And it knows what to do.
1: Here, I got a tip for you. You can make it a shortcut on your phone screen and then just have that with, and then you can have a sexy time button. You can have a pause or mute button.
0: I have Android. I don't know how your stuff works. I don't use any of that.
1: But I set mine up through, you could also just build a whole new Sonos app with your bot since it has control.
0: Yeah, I guess
1: a PWA
0: so.
1: Or your Electron app.
0: Okay, let's get to the ISOs before I need a gummy. All right. Okay. Do I just play?
1: Yeah, yeah.
0: Oh, ISO number one.
3: I can't find another job at my age.
0: Is that Elizabeth Warren?
1: That's Pocahontas.
0: Wow.
3: I can't find another job at my age.
0: Wow, that's pretty good. That's very much me. I kind of identify with that. Here's ISO number two.
4: I think that's some of the stupidest I ever heard.
0: Ah, okay. That's pretty
1: good. That's pretty good for this
0: episode. Pretty good. This is a good episode. This will go down in history. Here's the third one.
4: The most amazing, hard work.
0: You're talking over your...
1: Yeah, see, exactly what people are complaining about. I'm still doing.
0: Are you ready? Can I play ISO three?
1: Go.
4: The most amazing, hardworking people in the world.
0: Ah, that's got to be a winner, man. That's the winner. Right. There's your winner right there.
1: Wait, what? You don't have any?
0: No, I got none. You came with ISOs. I don't need ISOs.
1: Okay.
0: I count on you. I thought you were going to open a can today. I thought, you know.
1: I did. You missed it. I already finished it. You want, here, hold on.
0: Hold on.
1: What?
0: I didn't hear it. Psh, oh, go open.
1: Hold on. I got to
0: You ready? Yeah, it's always too late. The whole joke is gone.
1: No, I got it. I just got it out of the thing. Stop.
0: Okay.
1: Ready?
0: Yes. Beautiful. And with that, we conclude our broadcast day here on the No Agenda stream.
1: This was a little off the rails.
0: I like a good argument, especially when it's funny. But maybe people.
1: I'm just saying, it wasn't more than the argument. I don't mind the arguing, but
0: no,
1: I'm just bummed that my echo is still there.
0: Well, that is a little.
1: The sound department needs to step it up.
0: It's a dark mark on your legacy, on your otherwise
1: dark mark on you. I'm not known for sound.
0: Hey, you know, you're right.
1: I'm bringing you down, Curry.
0: You are. It's all my fault. Completely my fault. End of show mixes. Rocket Boy 333 and Sir Jeremy Johnson with a country ditty for you. I love all those. Up next on the No Agenda stream, we have Accidentally Interesting with Weirdo and Mickey Bravo. I don't think I've heard that show, so we'll listen to that one as Dana and I do a post-mortem, as you do in Hollywood. And, of course, the show will return on Sunday. I'm not even sure who's going to be on, but I know it's not going to be Dana Brunetti. Thank you, Dana. Really appreciate it. No, you're not fired. You're suspended. Thanks for coming on, man. I appreciate it.
1: Of course, anytime.
0: All right, everybody. Remember us, noagendadonations.com. Adios, mofos, a hooey hooey, and such.

agenda country song. Well, honey, they told us what to think again today. Wasn't that thoughtful of them?

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1: No ID is meant for a sane audience. No ID may contain liberty-oriented content. Pinko discretion is advised. Now, here's No ID with Paul Banducci and Scott Moskowitz.
2: Hey, howdy. Welcome back. It's No ID, episode 49 of Idaho's Mainstream Deconstruction. I'm Scott.
3: Hello, Internet. I'm Paul. It is glorious up here. Not a cloud in the sky. Blueberry skies, baby. Sunshine. As soon as we get done with this podcast, I'm going to go sit in it like a lizard. But not a lizard person. Like our glorious supreme Chalupa leaders. Not like them. Just going to go sit in it like a regular lizard who leaves everyone else alone. Mind his own business.
2: Paul's going to unzip his skin suit and crawl on top of a warm rock.
3: No skin suit. I'm just going to crawl on top of a warm rock. Not a lizard person.
2: The reptiles have been at it all week. And so, as always, so we got great
3: they have
2: mainstream coverage of the skin suited reptile anchors, news talking head people covering all of our glorious reptiles.
3: And proof that it covers all over the place, Scott and I brought up the same article almost at the same time pre-show.
2: The algos the are synced thing. Up. It's like when chicks hang out a lot and their cycles sync up, our algos are synced up.
3: I don't know if ours is to even greater and more terrifying effect.
2: And speaking of the reptiles and their silliness, to put it very nicely, I have been on a kick of doing satirical memes and posting them across all these different platforms. And usually they're involving the actions of the reptiles. And like, for example, the last couple I did, there was this governor, it is a Gianforte in Montana, Greg.
3: Oh, Gianforte.
2: Gianforte, yep. And a big news. He's announced a delegation to Sri Lanka and somewhere else to promote whatever. And of course, that sparks a huge do you work for the State Department? Like, what are you doing going to these places? Why don't you focus on Montana? You know, you jamoke. So then I did a satirical meme. I did a Governor Tiny, Governor Pervert, in front of his delegation that is now going to Djibouti in order to promote Boise Pride and Idaho potatoes. And it's, of course, an absurd image with, you know, the potatoes and the trans flag and you know, Governor Little at a podium with the Air Force One in the background. I mean, it's a ridiculous image and the ridiculous text. No, I'm telling you, people on the internet wouldn't know fire if they were standing in the flames, man. People don't realize it's satire. They're like,
3: we're going to
2: Djibouti?
3: Some people were so outraged. They were so outraged by it.
2: Idaho is ridiculous.
3: Finally, somebody cared about our tax money, though. Somebody even brought that up. Are our tax dollars paying for this? It's like, oh, now you care. All right, welcome to the party. Oh, man.
2: Oh, yay. All right.
3: No, I saw that. That was really great. I refrained from participating because I knew the moment that I stepped into the fray, it was going to be 2 or 3 days of my life that was going to get absorbed on that thread alone. So I just left it alone, cracked a smile and went, oh, you dirty masses, never change.
2: There's a there's a Costco opening up next month in, I think, down in Meridian. It's going to be the eighth Costco in the state of Idaho. So I did another satirical post this morning. Huge throngs of people rushing to Costco, thousands of cars, helicopters, and it's like, Costco's board has announced that it plans to open 250 locations in Idaho by 2030, and people are like, they're like, where are they going to open? Like, what cities are they opening in? This is crazy. Why do we need so many Costcos? Go back to California, Costco.
3: Go back to California. You mean the business that's based out of Kirkland, Washington?
2: Yeah, that one. Yep, Costco.
3: With its headquarters in Issaquah is actually where it's it's a white collar office is Issaquah. That's really funny.
2: Isn't that funny?
3: But the company was founded in Kirkland, Washington.
2: Oh, what? You've never been to
3: Go back to California.
2: You've never been to Kirkland, California? It's gorgeous this time
3: here. Dude.

0: from last week's episode number 48. That was with Matt Edwards from the Citizens Alliance of Idaho, and that was a good time hanging out with Matt. And there are a few, including ones with Matt. I have, let's see, four. And yeah, also, I should have put together a jingle for the drop deliberation deathmatch, as this is now becoming a regular feature. I'll do that for next week, or if somebody wants to put that together and send it in to noidpod@gmail.com. That would
1: be cool. Listener entries. We will definitely consider entries from our executive producers.
0: Word. All right, here's the first one.
1: Because I hate flat surfaces, and I really hate women driving on those flat surfaces.
0: So that's the whole one. I separated it out. It could be this one.
1: I hate flat surfaces.
0: Which is not that clean, but it's all right.
1: I hate flat surfaces.
0: And then the second part of it.
1: And I really hate women driving on those flat surfaces.
0: Probably doesn't really stand. So it's either, I would think it would be all the whole thing or just the I hate flat surfaces. Thoughts?
2: Man, it will have to be either the first part or all of it. I'm on the fence, dude. That's a coin toss.
0: We'll come back to it.
2: We'll come back to it.
0: Yeah. Here's what we had already decided as of last week, that this Matt Edwards drop is going on the soundboard.
3: How many gay 5-year-olds go to school at White Pine?
0: So that's a good one. Here is a deliberation. This is his LGBT acronym.
3: LGBT, BLT, plus lettuce and avocado.
2: Yeah, we'll definitely use that one. You know,
3: LGBT,
2: we'll use that one.
3: BLT, plus lettuce and avocado.
0: Okay, good one. All right, and
2: I'll take two. So they're on the dollar menu.
0: Here's the final one, and it's you again.
2: Oh, my roads.
1: Okay, so we covered roads twice now.
2: Yeah.
1: I think I got to go with I hate flat surfaces.
0: Okay.
1: I hate flat surfaces.
0: Done. Yep, so the rest of them are getting deleted? My roads.
1: Oh, my roads.
0: It's quick. It's well, snappy.
1: As the keeper of the soundboard, Scott, ultimately, you have the final say.
0: All right.
1: You tuck it away for later or break it out for a rainy day or save it as a little treasure hunt item. I don't know. It's up to you, dude. You have it all on your end. I'm just over here staring at a blank screen.
0: Word. All right. And then there's another follow-up quickly from last week. Not really a follow-up, but that it was pointed out to me that in the Prop 1 thing, there was something that we failed to mention when we did the Krem Channel 2 clip about Idaho doctors being divided. And it's like, oh, well, 800 million of them are for it, but there's only 52 of them that are against it. That thing about the ratio. It was pointed out to me that they also did the anchor did a weird thing where they said about or around and then gave an exact number. Listen.
4: More than 300 Idaho physicians have signed a letter in support of Prop 1, while around 59 physicians have signed a letter.
0: Around 59? Around.
2: Good.
0: Around
2: catch.
0: 59. Isn't it? That sounds like an exact number, doesn't it?
4: While around 59 physicians have signed a letter against it.
2: Yeah, you know, plus or minus a half or three. I think what was going on there is that unconscious and conscious bias where, you know, when you want a number. So if it's 312 and you'd say, then you'd say over, or let's say if it's 302, then you'd say over doctors support this. Or if you're pro it, if it's 302 and you're against it, then you'd say, you know, just over 300 doctors support this.
0: Exactly.
2: You know, there's just the nuance of how you say stuff like that. If it's 59, then you'd go less than 60 are on the other side of it. The side I don't support. Less than 60 support it. But if you're pro it, then you go just over, you know, 60. It's anytime you want to find the bias in which way somebody's which way somebody thinks about something and how they're reporting it. Just listen for nuance like that. Just over, just under. You know, how big or small do you want to make the number sound based on what your opinion of the issue is? Yeah. Well, once you hear it or see it, you can't unhear it. You can't unsee it. And then you know, oh, okay, this is the side that these guys are pushing.
0: Speaking of sides being pushed, this also happened last week, but we didn't get to it. And I'm glad we didn't, because there was a hilarious kicker follow-up. This is the first one from last week from KTVB.
5: Boise police say they're investigating.

0: Investigating the theft of around 250 political signs that were taken from neighborhoods over the weekend. District 15 Democratic Representative Steve Birch says hundreds of the signs that were taken were his. He says several neighborhoods in District 15 were impacted, including his own, and that the signs all appeared to belong to Democrat candidates. Police say around 250 signs were reported stolen around the same time. Birch says the number and timing of the thefts make him believe that the signs were taken as part of a coordinated effort.
1: What's happened here in District 15 is unprecedented. To have the political signs of
2: it's definitely not unprecedented.
3: I also
2: it's
3: like
2: a
3: the
2: nice
3: part
2: buzzword
3: where
2: though.
3: They couldn't wait till the guy across the street was done mowing his postage stamp of a lawn. So you got the nice mower.
2: Gotta have
3: the
2: that sound pop.
3: Then that pop, you know, yeah.
1: What's happened here in District 15?
2: You're just your friendly neighborhood Democrat politician next door to other friendly neighbors, just mowing the, you know, he's just a regular suburban guy. Don't worry about
1: to
2: it.
1: Have
2: talking the, about the surge in sign stealing.
1: To have the political signs of the candidates from just one party systematically removed from several subdivisions overnight at the same time is more than just a teenage prank. This only happens if there's a coordinated planned effort to do so, especially when it happens at the same on the same night.
0: Officials say the thefts were reported around 9 o'clock Saturday morning. ITD also warned that crews may be removing signs, especially in the Eagle Road area, because those signs can block the view from drivers. And just minutes ago, police releasing these pictures of the potential suspect's car. According to officers, around 100 signs have since been recovered. If you recognize any of these people or the car, you're asked to call the number on your screen.
3: Okay, so that was
2: so
3: the story.
2: Awesome. There was like an Obama 2008 bumper sticker on the car that they caught.
3: That's yeah, fantastic. Exactly. Like, you know, this guy's like, oh, I've never seen anything like this, that the signs from all of one party would be targeted. I guess he new here? I guess it's his first day. Or maybe he's never lived in a blue state. I don't know. But here's the hilarious follow-up from NPR.
4: Boise police say about 200 election yard signs have been recovered and are being returned to their owners, and several juveniles have been identified as having taken the signs from yards in West Boise. Police say there is no evidence of political motivation. A department spokesperson says the signs represented multiple candidates and issues. Democratic Representative Steve Birch had said last weekend that sign thefts in West Boise were only affecting Democratic candidates. Police say no charges have been filed and no reports have been sent to the county prosecutor's office.
3: Listen to the kid gloves that NPR treats him with. Listen to that again.
4: Democratic Representative Steve Birch had said last weekend that sign thefts in West Boise were only affecting Democratic candidates. Police say no.
3: Now, how would they have framed that if it was
5: conservative
3: a
5: conservative Christian policy group, the far right,
2: the far right candidates were
3: falsely claimed.
2: Yeah.
3: Uh-huh.
2: Yeah.
3: Good times.
2: Mm-hmm. Mm-hmm. No, it's just an honest mistake. All them signs getting stolen.

0: You want to do an Ask Paul?
1: My signs. My signs. That's so rich. I love it. I'm just marinating in it for a minute.
0: Okay. Go on your warm rock.
1: Way that this wasn't a coordinated effort by the far right bad guys.
0: It's targeting one party.
1: No possible way. Just one party. I think he literally says there's no way this could have been like youths messing around.
0: Let's hear it.
1: There's no possible way.
2: He says several neighborhoods in District 15.
3: What's happened here in District 15 is unprecedented. To have the political signs of the candidates from just one party systematically removed from several subdivisions overnight at the same time is more than just a teenage prank.
0: It literally was a teenage prank, but okay.
1: Womp, womp. Turns out,
4: inconceivable.
0: That's so good.
3: It's more than just a teenage prank.
0: And in follow-up news, it was a teenage prank. Too good.
5: We have sort of a problem here.
3: This only happens if there's a coordinated planned effort to do so, especially when it happens on the same night.
0: So he's got, you know, there's like guys in the basement, and there's they have the boards full of papers, and they're dragging the yarn with the push pin, connecting one thing to the other. You know, they got magnifying glasses. They're wearing ski masks. It's like Ocean's 11. Or was it just a bunch of teenagers in a Yaris with an Obama 08 sticker?
1: Dude, unprecedented. This guy clearly has never met a Republican in Moscow, Idaho, who, you know, will get his tires slashed if he has a conservative bumper sticker on his car. In blood red Idaho, but, you know, in deep blue Moscow. Yeah, try living in a blue town and let everybody know you're a Republican. See what happens to your stuff. I mean, it's not cool either way. We will say, I don't think we should have to go on record to say it, because it's a given. We're libertarians. We respect property, you know, property above all else other than life. And those are pretty closely linked. Yeah. It's all dumb and lame and fake and gay and don't touch other people's stuff. But it is pretty hilarious. There's no way this could have been anything other than the work of those far right bastards.
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0: Should we do an Ask Paul? 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
1: I'm ready. Let's do it.
7: Here comes the question. Big or small, make your guess before we call. The game begins. It's Ask Paul.
8: Brought to you by Pfizer.
9: Superintendent Debbie Critchfield told CBS2 Fox 9 in an emailed statement her reason for backing out of the televised debate was due to the third-party candidate, Teresa Roundy, being excluded due to not meeting a campaign fundraising threshold. Critchfield had participated in a debate in late September hosted by Idaho Ed News in which Roundy also did not qualify due to lack of fundraising. In her emailed statement, Critchfield said, quote, "My decision to change debate formats for the third debate is rooted in the principle that citizens should decide who they want to select on their ballot. There are three candidates in this race, and I believe voters deserve the opportunity to hear from all three." Going on to say, it's not hers or anyone else's place to decide for voters which candidates are viable. She also said she asked her Democratic opponent Becky Sundin Mitchell to join her in the request, and that Mitchell declined. In response, Mitchell told CBS2 Fox 9 in an email Thursday afternoon, she was informed of Critchfield's hesitation to participate, but never asked to join her request, and wasn't informed of the debate cancellation until KTVB emailed her campaign. She went on to say, quote, "I welcome Roundy's participation, but honor my commitment and the common participation criteria media outlets use for their debate forums. Idaho voters deserve to hear directly from the candidates seeking to lead their public schools." Roundy, the Constitution Party candidate, told CBS2 Fox 9 Thursday morning she appreciates Critchfield's, quote, "commitment to operating within a strong value system, which truly reflects character and integrity." As of October 1st, the candidates' fundraising shows Critchfield raising $156,000, Mitchell raising around $21,000, and Roundy...
0: How much has Roundy raised? And you could... it doesn't have to be on the nose, although you get bonus, double mega bonus points if you hit it on the nose.
1: Roundy has probably raised somewhere in between $3,000 and $5,000, and I would wager that most of that is from herself, maybe a few family members, maybe one or two libertarian donors. So I'm going to go with $3,500.
9: Critchfield raising $156,000, Mitchell raising around $21,000, and Roundy has yet to receive any contributions.
1: Oh, damn. I mean, like, wow. So her campaign is like negative $10,000 probably at this point.
0: It's in the red, yeah. I loved that. Critchfield has raised $80 billion, and the other candidate has raised nothing.
1: Imagine that. The establishment candidate has all the money.
0: Uh-huh.
1: The one that says she's a Republican, but actually looks an awful lot like a Democrat. The one that says she's a Democrat, but looks an awful lot like a full-blown communist. And then the libertarian, who should be everybody's favorite, but has no money. I think my favorite part is this common theme we see where one candidate says, yeah, I reached out to my opponent and asked them to do blah, blah, blah. And then they interview the opponent and the opponent's like, they never talked to me. I never heard anything about this.
10: What we've got here is failure to communicate.
1: How can both sides be so polar opposite on that part of the story? It's yeah, I talked to her. No, she didn't.
0: No, never.
1: One of you is wrong.
0: Yeah, this is not a policy debate, a difference of opinion. It's a
1: no. Yeah. This is a zero sum game here. This is a zero sum question. So I think that, funny enough, of all the things that stuck out to me, that's the thing that stuck out the most. It's like, how are you not on the same page for that? Yeah, I heard about it, and of course on Facebook, Critchfield caught a bunch of flack for backing out of this because, oh, she does, you know, she's hiding and she doesn't want to debate her opponent.
0: Well,
1: you know,
0: it's like Biden.
1: She won't debate. And anybody who'd been paying attention, myself included, who already knew, was like, she
0: already
1: this
0: did.
1: Is the third debate. And it did mention in your sound, in your audio there, it did mention there would have been the third debate. So they'd already had two. So, I mean, it's a hell of a thing to accuse your opponent of being scared, backing out and trying to dodge you when you've already had two debates. It is an interesting tactic. Like, why now? Why not for the first debate? I don't understand. Why are you on debate number three? And finally you go, you know what? Yeah, I think we should get a different perspective in here.
0: It's the principle of the, it's the principle of the thing.
1: Yeah, meanwhile, us as libertarians are like, wait, we might get invited to something?
11: So you're telling me there's a chance?
0: No. There's no money. You don't have any money.
1: No.
0: You can't the pay Democrat the cover. There's a $5 like, cover, and you have $0, so.
1: but women get in free, so they all should have a shot here.
0: Oh, it's
1: also,
0: ladies'
1: night. I really do like the part where the Democrat who's already in the minority party and already at a distinct disadvantage, you would think that the Democrat of all people would be like, yeah, you know, let's let the younger sibling in. Like, maybe we all should get a chance to be heard. But the Democrat's like, nah, no. Oh, man. I just like the part where being a libertarian, just it never changes. It's always the same. Even when the powerhouse candidate's like, yeah, let the libertarian in. And everybody goes, nah. And we as libertarians just go,
12: you know how much rejection I face every day?
0: Also,
1: we're used to it.
0: Can I get some money, please? Anybody?
1: $0. Damn, it actually crossed my mind, but I thought, nah, there's no way. Like, her dad had to have donated something, or, you know, a couple of friends, or the Libertarian Party of Idaho maybe, or kicked in $1,000 or something.
0: No, she's got nothing. She's raised zero. Here is
1: kudos to her though. Genuinely, good job giving it a shot. I respect you, and I don't think she was on my ballot. I already voted. I mailed it in. I did not vote for the Republican or the Democrat. I think I left it blank. I don't think Roundy was on my ballot.
0: Well, why would she be?
1: Yeah, well, she didn't have enough. I guess the issue was fundraising.
0: That's what, right? They said.
1: And if I heard that correctly, it wasn't even that she didn't have enough quote unquote votes.
0: It was fundraising. That's what they said.
1: She didn't have enough money. Okay. That's another thing we got to unpack real fast then, Scott. If I heard that correctly and that's how they go off of it, That is financial gatekeeping. Your campaign doesn't have many money or not enough money. It doesn't meet the money threshold, so you don't get a voice.
0: Let's make sure you heard it.
9: Critchfield had participated in a debate in late September hosted by Idaho Ed News in which Roundy also did not qualify due to lack of fundraising.
0: I mean, mm-hmm. You can't get any clearer than that.
1: So you don't have enough money. You don't get to debate. You don't get a voice.
0: What they said.
1: Man, it's almost like politics hasn't changed.
0: What are you, new here? Okay, so let's do this. I think this is another follow-up. This is the, we did this last week with Matt Edwards. It was the Hayden and Kootenai County Sheriff's Office, kerfuffle. Here's just a quick refresher from 4 News Now.
13: In North Idaho news tonight, the Hayden City Council voted to cancel the city's contract with the Kootenai County Sheriff's Office this week.
14: That means the city won't have sheriff's deputies dedicated to patrolling its streets.
15: So the sheriff's office will still respond to calls in Hayden, but won't have deputies dedicated to patrolling the city. The last contract offered by the sheriff's office included going from 5 deputies to 4, which would have saved the city $113,000. The city council rejected it, partly because a consulting firm the city hired found more than 60% of service hours by the sheriff's office in Hayden were unaccounted for.
16: The Hayden City Council estimates that ending its contract with the Kootenai County Sheriff's Office would triple response times, but they made it clear that they voted to end the contract because they want more transparency on what their money is being spent on.
0: Now then, I have audio from the, we haven't done one of these in a while, from the Kootenai County Board of Commissioners meeting. And this is another, you remember it was Bella Kovacs who lost for the his re-election campaign for Kootenai County Assessor. If you remember, it was Bruce Matari, the glorious Burrito Supreme leader of the County Commissioners versus Bella Kovacs and the sort of contentious barbs or whatever back and forth you recall. This is Bruce. Yeah,
1: shut up when you're talking to me.
0: Who's speaking? It's Bella. You scheduled this call
1: guy,
0: with me.
1: The guy you called to testify. That's who
0: you
1: called me. The assessor. You called me.
0: Do you think Bruce Matari has like a secretary lady who does outgoing calls and then tells you to hold? You like answer the phone. You're like, hello, and she's like, please hold for Bruce Matari. Like, what the? You called me.
1: Oh, I love that. That's fantastic. Okay. Call Bella. Okay, Bella answers. All right. Hello, this
0: Please
1: is Bella.
0: Hold.
1: Yeah, Bella. Hey, you, shut up, Bella. You shut up when you're talking to me.
0: Oh, so good. All right, so here is Bruce in his up on the dais wearing a crown of precious jewels and holding a scepter, speaking in person this time so we can't tell him to hold, Sheriff Bob Norris.
17: Next up is the Hayden Law Enforcement Contract. I'm very disappointed. I put a lot of effort into helping the Sheriff's Office fulfill the requests of the City of Hayden.
0: This is Bruce speaking.
17: I do not think that the City of Hayden was unreasonable by asking for this type of accountability. And so here we are, where the county basically was supposed to get about $1,080,000 for this contract.
1: That's why he's upset.
17: Decided not to renew it. And so because our revenue is short as a result of this, it's time to start having a discussion about what should be cut.
0: Now, this is all part. This is about a 15-minute exchange. And the room, you know, sometimes depending on the issue, sometimes the room can be like standing room only if it's really contentious. Most of the time, it's like stark raving empty. Or there's like one person. Yep. In this case, just for context, just so you can kind of picture, it was like half full. And so here's Norris now, and it's a part of it.
1: Real quick, though, we already got a note that, like, they're upset for the same, like, here it is. It's always this.
18: Money!
1: Just in case you guys were wondering, this is why Bruce is mad.
18: Money!
1: So it has nothing to do with the lack of accountability. It has nothing to do with the fact that the sheriff can't, like, they don't care if the sheriff can't come up with the numbers or they don't care if any department can't come up with the reason why they're doing what they're doing. They only care because they lost the contract. Now they're down $1 million. And the fact that their general budget depends so heavily on the City of Hayden buying $1 million worth of policing service from the county, that right there ought to get you really wondering just what the fuck's going on over there. Because that... you shouldn't be leaning on the $1 million that hard in a budget that's so much bigger than that. And you sure as shit shouldn't be leaning on it when it's you selling policing services to a city that just happens to be already a part of your county. And also, by the way, geographically, do you know that like the city of Hayden starts where the north end of Coeur d'Alene ends and where the sheriff's department, where the sheriff building is and the depot where all of the fucking county cars come out of is only a 3 city blocks? It's a mile or less. It's less than a mile from the southern border of Hayden. So the county sheriff's department is positioned as good as you could possibly be geographically to already be in Hayden just normally. You talk about tripling response times. You to drive to Hayden from the sheriff's department is 3 minutes. At least where Hayden begins and stretches further north, of course. But, you know, come on. Like, this is all absurd. All of this.
0: If you're looking for the offices that Paul's describing, just for a landmark, just for a visual reference, just look for the shattered glass from Ryan McClintock's bat.
18: I guess I'll go arrest Bob Norris, my fucking self!
0: Speaking of Bob Norris,
1: while Bruce is wearing his crown of jewels, Bob Norris, I think, is wearing one of those multicolored caps with the spinny rotor on top. Yeah, his helicopter.
0: His helicopter. All right, here is the response. Now, this is part of about a 15-minute exchange, which I
1: show
0: cut,
1: art.
0: I cut way down. Bob Norris behind the helicopter.
1: Bob Norris. With a helicopter hat.
0: Okay, let me write that down. Hang on a moment.
1: Next to like presenting to, okay, Bruce Matare up at the, you know, behind where they sit all high and mighty as the board of commissioners with his crown of jewels and Bob Norris at the dais or whatever the hell that's called, the podium where he's like facing them and under investigation, okay. But you know what, yeah. I mean, standing there giving testimony wearing his helicopter hat.
0: Okay, I've written this down. This is good. It's very, very, very Idaho specific. A very small percentage of people will understand the visual, but for the ones who get it, it'll be gold.
1: I don't care. The important thing is that it makes me happy.
0: Here is Mr. Windup Beanie's response. And this is part of about a 15-minute exchange that I cut way down.
19: Holy. Thank you for that political fiction dialogue. Thank you very much.
1: I'm here more
19: for the interest of public safety in the city of Hayden.
1: Of course.
19: And
1: always
19: in the county of Cootey. That's what I'm here for. So we've been working with some Hayden officials that are here to try to preserve this contract.
0: I'm surprised you didn't say pervert.
17: You just heard the city manager say the main reason is that we want accountability. They have to be able to tell their taxpayers where the money is being spent. And that is not
1: what a novel concept.
17: I think you would agree with that.
19: Where are your recommendations when I gave you access to this software to analyze it with you and an expert? Where are your recommendations to put that procedure in place?
17: Okay, first of all, I never had access to the software. I was never given
1: credentials. Okay, we got to come up with some, I don't know, a name, a mechanism, a game, something, because here we go again, Scott. How many times? This happened with the Bella Kovach thing too, where they're like, hey, Bella, we told you this and this. And Bella's like, I never got that memo. And I told these people this and that. And the county commissioner's like, we never got that memo. Debbie Critchfield says she talked to her opponent and encouraged her to also back out so the third party person could get a slot. And the Democrat lady says, nuh-uh.
0: What?
1: I never heard from Critchfield. Well, now here you go. Bob Norris is like, Bruce, I done told you you could do the blurdy blur with me and an expert and everything. Blurdy, blurdy, blur. And Bruce is like, nuh-uh. I never got that memo. It's kind of like listening to your children who are, you know, 8 and 10 argue. Over, you said I could borrow this toy. No, I never said that. You just took it to your room. You never even asked. Yes,
0: Dad.
1: I did. I asked Mom.
0: Dad.
1: Well, Mom never told me. What we need in this house is more accountability. When you borrow my toys, you tell me, not mom. Nobody told me anything. You're all grounded.
0: I don't care who started it.
1: We need us, the taxpayers, to just go into these meetings and go, everybody shut up. You're all grounded. Give me our money back. Just give it back. You can't be trusted with it, you children.
0: Hey, you in the wind-up beanie, face the corner.
1: Oh, yeah. Here's a dunce cap to wear over your wind-up beanie. You children.
0: It gets better, if you can believe it.
17: Okay.
19: I agree. Yeah,
17: but that's what access specifically means. Now, let me, if I could, answer your question.
19: Okay, answer it.
0: I'm thinking of incorporating that into the Ask Paul jingle.
19: Okay, answer it.
0: Let's go. Answer the question.
19: Okay, answer it.
1: The answer is my roads.
17: The recommendation is the training components, that you have to start using it in a way that the information going in can be extracted out properly. Okay.
0: Okay. Matari loves doing that. Okay. It's in the same. It's from the same school of political communication where you learn to lead sentences with look. You have to.
1: You better watch out if you.
0: You start with look and you end with okay.
17: Okay.
1: Okay. Right. Oh, right.
0: Right.
1: We need this money, Bruce. Right. You better be careful though.
20: Right.
1: You're messing around with the sheriff.
21: You shout like that, they put you in jail.
1: Yeah.
20: Right.
1: And you start talking down to the sheriff.
21: Also jail.
1: Yeah. Right. And you start talking about accountability to the sheriff.
21: Right. Believe it or not, jail.
20: Right.
1: You better be careful.
0: Let's continue on.
19: Mind you, we are using a software system.
0: By the way, this whole thing is about, we can't, like you heard in the news report, we can't account for the time, the deputy, 60% of the deputy's time is unlogged, unaccounted for. So what are we paying for? And this is like, well, you use the Motorola software to log this. And why haven't you logged that? And why hasn't the city gotten reports? And why hasn't the sheriff's office this? And why hasn't the county commissioners told the sheriff's office how to? That's what the dispute is over accounting for time.
19: Mind you.
1: What Bruce, Commissioner King Bruce, doesn't understand is that a lot of the time would have been more easy to account for if the sheriff's department was able to patrol Hayden from the sky in their helicopter.
0: Sure.
1: That the county didn't let them have. Then all of the hours would have been logged. Of course, they would have burned through that $1 million in like two tours. You know, helicopters are cheap. It's the fuel that gets you.
0: By the way, you say King Bruce. I mean, it's pretty hilariously literal. You know, he's sitting in the center. Mark Eberlein, there are three county commissioners. Mark Eberlein said not word one through this entire thing.
1: I'm pretty sure Mark is probably taking a nap or digging the crumbs out of his mustache or both.
0: That is exactly what it looked like. He looked frozen. As a matter of fact, you remember the looped video from the movie Speed? Where they're trying to convince the bomber that the bus is still driving and they just loop the same 60 seconds. And if not for the little tiny glitch of him wiping the crumbs from his mustache, you wouldn't have even noticed. That's basically what Eberlein looked like the whole time. Duncan, the other one, Leslie Duncan a couple things.
1: Bruce doesn't know what, Eberlein doesn't know what to do because like, no matter what, I'm sure in his mind, he's thinking this is all bullshit. And he is the most libertarian of the three. And he's not really libertarian. He's a trad Catholic. So he's not libertarian, but he's, you could
0: closer.
1: Say he's more of what we would expect a true conservative to be, which is more libertarian. And especially as the Overton window continues to move left, true conservatives from even 10 years ago are basically libertarians now, but I digress. But Eberlein can't say anything about any of it because you can't badmouth the cops because, this is Northern Idaho, North Idaho, blood red conservative. And God forbid you ever go against the police ever on anything. So you're already stuck there. You can't go against the other candidates because they're all recommended by the KCRCC. Like he's got no room to move. So Eberlein has to just sit there and just... let this happen
0: and glitch out and glitch out every 58 seconds. That's basically what he was doing. Leslie Duncan, the third commissioner.
1: Maybe he's like, it's like a T-Rex. If I don't move, it can't kill me.
0: The third commissioner, Leslie Duncan, she did toward the end chime in. I don't think I included it in this clip because whatever, it was sort of procedural. But yeah, I mean, Matari does 90% of the talking, 95%. But okay, here's some more of it.
19: Mind you, we are using a software system that is over 30 years old.
0: This is Norris.
19: 30 years wow. old.
17: See, here's the problem, is that is the easy answer for you to explain away your inability to provide reports. That software is fully updated. We've purchased a ton of modules, including contract cities. We're probably getting somewhere in the neighborhood of 30 to 45% utilization out of that software. We pay for all the updates. We pay for the modules whenever your staff come and ask for them. You have That's updated true. Software. Just because something was built 30 years ago doesn't mean that it's outdated. In fact, Windows was built a long time ago, but as long as you continue to get the updates, you have the latest version, and that's exactly what your office has.
0: And now here, what do you say to that, Sheriff Norris?
1: Interesting. That's fair, though. That's fair.
0: Yep. So here's his response.
19: So you don't have any recommendations from your task force.
17: Okay.
19: That you can provide this political theater that you're creating.
17: This is not political theater.
19: This is total political theater. You are not interested in public safety in the city of Hayden.
0: You don't care about the kids.
19: Right now, this is a political theater.
1: It's Hayden, so it's only old people, really. You don't care about the old people.
0: Won't somebody please
1: think of the boomers.
0: Think of the boomers.
19: Why don't you?
1: Oh, my God. Those poor, retired, rich business owners and their three golf courses up in Hayden. Who will protect them?
2: Somebody please think of the children.
0: Boomers.
1: The quietest, wealthiest corner of North Idaho. What will we do?
19: Why don't you tell?
1: We'll just have regular policing.
19: Why don't you tell the public what recommendations that you and your task force presented to the sheriff's office? Zero.
17: As a county commissioner.
1: I'm really confused, though, here about this part. And I know, I'm sorry. I'm cutting the shit out of this audio that you've put together. And God bless you for going. Hey, God bless you, Scott, for going through this.
0: God, please. Value for value.
1: Man, I'm telling you, I really appreciate what you do. Yeah, everybody, the fact that Scott even listened to more than 5 minutes of this, he deserves your schmeckles. By the way, they don't go into my pocket. Or at least, anyways, y'all get the idea. It's a group effort, and I helped the least. Woo, group projects. But what the fuck are they talking about here? Norris is accusing the county commissioners, specifically Bruce, of not giving recommendations to the sheriff's department. But if I'm I'm a thinking, reasonable human being, I'm pretty sure it's the sheriff's department's job to execute the contract on their own and figure out and problem solve that stuff. Like, what am I missing here? How is it the county's job to tell the county sheriff how to do their job?
0: I don't know. This is the same question I had.
1: Sheriff, isn't that why you have a sheriff and an undersheriff? Because the sheriff is an administrative position. The sheriff is not the guy who goes and arrests people. He is strictly an administrative. That's what your job is. What am I?
0: I don't know. Right? I felt I was missing.
1: I'm on
0: it
1: the
0: too.
1: Right pay. I'm on the right track here, right?
0: I think so, and it seems like Norris is sort of just deflecting responsibility, and I'm saying that as someone, I'm just obviously a surface-level observer here, so I don't know that I'm not in the mix of this crap. I'm just listening to what these guys are saying, and it seems like Norris is
1: no
0: ducking.
1: Fan of either of these guys,
0: right?
1: So we're not, I'm not taking Bruce's side ever on any topic, but if you are objectively correct, or if we're talking about, the appropriate roles of whatever position they fill, I don't think any of it should exist, but fuck it, it's here, we have to pay for it, it exists. Here they are bickering like 8 and 10-year-old children, like siblings who took each other's toy and then just deny it or something. Or like, well, what is your recommendation? How do I get my toy back?
0: Well, what is your recommendation?
1: Well, that's a terrible idea. It's like, yeah, but it's your job. So that's where I'm confused. The sheriff is upset because the county's not giving them recommendations on how to do their job. And it's Bob Norris, the sheriff's job, to figure out how to do a good job when the city of Hayden pays them $1 million for the contract to do the thing the department is literally designed to do, which is police work. Right? Did I get all that? Okay.
0: I think so.
1: Sorry.
0: There's the 30 more seconds of this nonsense.
1: Like, and we think society would collapse without these people, by the way. I just have to throw that in. Like, at this point, how are all of you not anarchists? Listen to these people.
17: As a county commissioner, it's my job to look out for the taxpayers of the county. And up until I started looking at this contract, you were happy to...
19: It was a yes or no question.
17: You were happy to get into...
1: Senate committee hearing?
0: Exactly. You want to talk about political theater. The classic... it was a yes or no question, Senator. It was a yes or no question. Nothing's a yes or no question, dude. Like, these are long-form conversations, man. Like, give me a break.
17: And up until I started looking at this contract... You were happy to...
19: It was a yes or no question.
17: You were happy to get into a contract where the county would have lost $700,000.
0: Yeah, who cares? Not his money. You know, Norris is making $145,000 from a year from his position. And my understanding is he also collects other monies from out-of-state pensions. I didn't actually look into that.
1: That is uncorroborated,
0: but I've heard that. But you know what?
1: He's from California, and he came up on a disability... setup.
0: That's what
1: technically he's some percentage, it's not 100%, but he's some percentage of qualified disabled coming from California on a pension from that state. Comes up here, runs for sheriff. And when he first ran for sheriff, Scott, so a little bit of background, when he first ran for sheriff, he actually had the full support of the Coeur d'Alene press, of the Coeur d'Alene cartel, of Hagedorn, of all of the people involved in the quote-unquote Beautiful People's Club, downtown Coeur d'Alene, that pull all the levers.
0: Of course he did. That's why he won.
1: He was going to be their man. Yeah, he ran against Richard Whitehead, who ran kind of as a libertarian-esque sheriff. I actually backed Whitehead. I mean, dude, we're talking back now in 2016, I believe. It's 2016? No, 2018 or 2020. Yeah, because when I went in there in 2020, sheriff had just been... So it was 2020 election. Bob Norris was like brand spanking new, I think. And he got the support of the cartel because he came up from California. He had all the right certs. On paper, he looked like he was going to be their guy. Then he turned out to not be their guy. And now they hate him. But real conservatives also hate him. So now he's sort of stuck in no man's land. It's an interesting spot for Bob Norris. But he's not a good person, not a good guy, not good politics. I wish him nothing but the worst. He deserves his shitty life.
0: Fuck you very much, Bob Norris.
1: Yep.
0: Let's ask quickly the robot. I want to put some numbers on it. As concisely as possible, give me the numbers for Sheriff Bob Norris and what he is collecting from his out-of-state pensions and disability.
4: Checking now.
1: Yeah, he's...
4: Publicly reported figures say his Lucera disability benefit was about... $186,676 a year in 2023.
1: Is that all?
4: Plus roughly $145,000 salary as Kootenai County Sheriff. So around $332,000 a year combined before taxes.
0: Yep. So, you know,
1: he's
0: doing all right for himself. Yep.
1: I'll say, all on the taxpayer dime. Man, I'll tell you what, the protection racket is a good racket to be in.
0: It sure would be a shame if this place went unpoliced. What about your safety, citizen?
1: Yeah. Huh? I mean, if it weren't for the cops, somebody might come along and shatter your windows.
20: I guess I'll go arrest Bob Norris, my fucking self!
0: Very last part of this.
19: You want to talk about public safety or you want to continue this?
17: Well, actually, the only question is, what does this board want to do with respect to the budget?
0: Here's the kicker, Paul. What do you think they're going to do with the budget? Because, you know, they're talking about we've reached the point. We need to make cuts. What cuts do we need to make? You're going to hear from one of the other commissioners, Leslie Duncan. On the fly, ask Paul.
7: Here comes the question. Big or small, make your guess before we call. The game begins. It's Ask Paul.
8: Brought to you by Pfizer.
0: What do you think they're going to cut?
1: I don't think they're going to cut anything. I think they're going to talk about raising rates next year. Well, we're going to have to charge the property owners another percentage point or two, either this, if not this election cycle, the next election cycle.
22: I'd like to hear from the city of Hayden if they're interested in going month to month so we don't have to make any cuts right now.
1: Wow, there it is.
0: No cuts. Bing, bing, bing.
1: I win. No cuts.
0: Yeah, good times. We're here in this political theater to discuss the cuts that are never going to be made.
1: That are never going to happen. You know, yeah. Leslie ran as a conservative a few years back. She ran as a conservative. She has proven to be not much of
0: what?
1: Or a token one. Yeah, huh? No, shocker. I know this kind of thing never happens. I know. I don't know why. I think this is going to come off as unrelated to maybe everybody but me. But the sound drop that I have on my end here that I keep thinking about throughout this entire exchange is this.
3: A spoon, Morty? A spoon?
5: I'm sorry!
3: There's a pile of silverware next to you and you throw me the one thing that can never kill anything?
0: What? How is that related?
1: I don't know why. I don't know. It just felt like it was. The argument. The whole thing. Like, yeah. What are your recommendations? A spoon? Because you didn't give us any recommendations. So the one thing that won't work, we're going with it.
6: But it might work for us.
0: Let's do one mas before mid-show. Let's see. Do I have a short one here? Yeah. How's about Flock? Because Caldwell, as we've been hearing from Tyler and D-Flock, Idaho, I think Caldwell was just last night, or it was last night, the night before, very recently, they had a big city council vote. And about Flock, are they going to go with Flock?
23: The city of Caldwell voted on a controversial change to its automated license.
0: Sure.
7: Here comes the question.
1: They're keeping it.
7: Small, make your guess before we call. The game begins. It's Ask. Paul.
8: Brought to you by
0: Is Caldwell going to keep their Flock?
1: Brought to you by Motorola.
0: Are they going to go with Flock?
1: No, they'll go with Axon. It's better
23: because
1: it's not name brand.
0: Yeah, we're not doing Flock like Mayor Randy Westland in Post Falls. Flock? No, we would never do that.
1: No. Motorola.
23: Change to its automated license plate reader cameras. KTVB's Aspen Shumpert sat in on that meeting. Aspen, what did council ultimately decide?
24: Yeah, the council voted 4-1 to move away from Flock Safety and instead contract with Axon for ALPR technology. The Public Safety Department proposed consolidating its equipment under one company, Axon, for better integration. Right now, they use
0: Axon,
24: different systems.
0: As in, we're Axon your freedom. You flock of sheep, we're Axon your freedom. Just we're putting it on the block and big overhand swing and there you go.
24: Integration. Right now, they use different systems for body cameras, tasers, drones, and ALPR cameras. Axon offers one ecosystem with all of the technology working together. Police said
1: so it's streamlined.
0: Oh, yeah. All of the drones, the ALPRs, the body cams, the CCTV, all of the eyes in the sky and on the ground and in your house. They're all going to work as one system, citizen.
1: It's all integrated now. It's worse.
0: Good news.
1: Worse.
0: Good news, citizens.
24: Police said the proposed 10-year contract will cost the city around 40% less compared to a shorter 5-year agreement.
1: Oh, thank God. I'm okay with it now.
24: The package includes technology upgrades to drones, body cameras, and AI translation software. The Axon contract would increase the city's fleet of automated license plate readers from 45 to 65, adding 20 new cameras
1: across
24: the city. Cabo P says this technology is helping them solve crimes.
0: Which crimes?
1: Fuck off.
25: Shootings in our community in the last couple weeks. One of them a homicide and one of them that very well can turn to one. Both of those cases were assisted using
1: Well, any shooting could
25: we
1: turn into a homicide.
25: The suspect.
0: Well, that was a kind of a little garbled. What did he say?
25: One of them a homicide and one of them that very well can turn to one.
0: Very well came turn to one?
25: One of them a homicide and one of them that very well can turn to one.
0: Can turn to one? So, in other words, we need to investigate it and it might turn out that it's a homicide, I guess. Is that what he's saying?
1: Mm-hmm.
0: Okay.
25: Both of those cases were assisted using Flock. We were able to locate the suspect. They got out of our city before we could find them. We were able to locate them in other counties within 24 hours.
24: Council did not hold public comment tonight because it was not required. But Council had different.
0: We're not having public comment because we declare that we don't have to, citizen.
24: But council had.
21: You shout like that, they put you in jail.
24: But council had differing thoughts.
0: There's no public comment in Baraqua.
24: But council had differing
1: public
24: thoughts
1: comment,
24: on
1: straight
24: whether
1: to, jail.
24: To keep this type of technology in the city at all. Some pointed to the technology's crime-fighting value, while others worried about privacy and what it actually enables. Caldwell Mayor Eric Phillips has publicly stated he opposes stationary ALPR systems, citing fears the technology could be misused, and he's pleading support for state legislation that would ban the cameras entirely. Morgan, we know this is not the end of the debate. We expect this to come up in the state legislature, and just last week in Congress, there's also
1: introduction
24: of banning this technology as well.
1: If cities aren't going to do it, the state legislature might do it. And there's enough conservative votes in the state legislature to maybe pull it off. And what you find is a lot of the cities, or cities tend to be, are blue. But thank God things are a little more representative than just the cities. And that's why the state legislature turns out to be slightly more conservative than places like Caldwell, Sandpoint, Coeur d'Alene, Moscow, Boise. And the rest of Idaho is a little less crazy. So the legislature will probably take it up. Same thing as they did last year, where they took up a property rights bill and they made it so that if you're a property owner, you have far more rights to have your Airbnbs and do your different stuff. And of course, guess who was mad about it? Guess who was big mad about it? The cities. And they parade out or they trot out the whole local control thing and go, well, conservatives are supposed to be for local control and libertarian, you know, you guys are supposed to be for local control. And I go, yeah, I am for local control, unless local control means less rights. And then fuck you. Then I'll take more rights anyway I can get it if they come from the state legislature. Do I like either way? Nope, not at all. I'd prefer none of it at all. But I'm going to lean towards, well, which level is giving us, is letting us have some of our own rights back? If it's the state, all right, fine. It's got to come from the state. So yeah, this stuff is coming down the pipe. At the state level, it's going to get addressed. But I love how Caldwell, the city of Caldwell, votes on a 4-1 to go, hey, plebes, don't worry about it. We're the good guys. We're getting rid of Flock.
0: Oh.
1: But we're going to integrate everything with Axon and have everything on.
0: Thanks,
1: this
0: guys.
1: This is about as hardcore of a shuffle hustle as you can get.
0: Don't worry, citizens.
1: Do the Axon.
0: No more Flock for you, sheep.
1: Just take your pills. Listen to the music. Yeah. No Flock. Don't worry.
0: Here's a cynical take. Is the mayor, does he know that he can actually just be the, it doesn't matter what I say or vote because I know that the council's going to do this. So I'm going to, like, make it seem like I'm on the side of the, hey, citizens, just so you know, your mayor is against this.
1: I actually thought the same thing. I didn't say it. You beat me to it. But I was thinking the same thing. You know, Dan Gookin on the city council, as a Coeur d'Alene city councilman for 12 years, and he get they love him and they tout him as the lone the fiscal conservative on the city council, and relative to the rest of them, he is. But he's also batshit crazy nutso, not a conservative, not a libertarian, but relative to the rest of them, he is. And so he gets the recommendation from the Coeur d'Alene Press editorial board. And they call him, you know, the conservative council member because, again, it's the Overton window, shift to the left. It's all relative how you look. And Dan could stand up there and be like, yeah, but taxpayers, and I don't really think, you know, 1.2 million is too much, but 1.1 million, that's just right, and I'm okay with that. And they go, oh, so conservative. Oh, Dan Gookin, yeah. And he could do it because he knew he was getting... He knew he was going to get outvoted every time anyways, and so did everybody else. So they were like, yeah, this is fine. This is perfectly fine. When they stopped liking it is when, you know, like NIC got 3 conservatives on the board for all of 6 months. That's when they stopped liking it. When my dad was one of 5, yeah, you know, he was the lone conservative on the board. Nobody cared, and he got the recommendation by the press editorial as the stalwart lone conservative, and it's all good, it's all good. But that's because he had no power. He was the lone no vote every time, and they were like, we need that for accountability. And
0: how adorable.
1: But the moment, yeah, and then the moment, you know, it actually had some influence, then he was Satan incarnate, and we got to stop these crazy people.
0: Save NIC!
1: Same principle across the board. Yep, save Caldwell! Save Caldwell.
21: I am the mayor.
1: By Axon.
0: It's
1: so,
0: also
1: yeah, you know, the Caldwell mayor's he's making hay while the sun shines here. He's like, oh, I'm against it. I'm against it. But
0: And who knows, man? You know, it's just a cynical take. We have no idea what's in the guy's heart, obviously. But we've seen this stuff before.
1: He's the mayor of Caldwell, Scott. He's the mayor of Caldwell.
5: I am tired of this shit.
0: Yeah.
1: No, these mid-tier, mid-sized, utopia-type cities like Coeur d'Alene and Sandpoint that fancy themselves and think their farts don't stink and they're assholes. They're just douchebaggy assholes and lots of money and lots of stuff. No, he's the mayor of Caldwell.
5: Scott, I am the mayor.
1: Of course, it's a calculated move. He's the mayor.
5: Why are you pissing on me?
0: You know what I'm not tired of? Not tired.
5: I am tired of this shit.
0: But I'm not tired of the value for value model. That's what this program runs on. No ID is a value for value podcast. And it means very simply this. There's no advertisers on this show. You've never heard one. You never will. Except all the phony advertisers, like all the brought to you by Pfizer's and stuff. That's what everybody else does, but not us. We do value for value. And it means simply that if you find our show to be valuable, if it's a valuable addition to your week, to your Thursday morning, as I've heard many people describe that it is now habitual, that they look at their podcast app every Thursday morning and they're like clockwork is a new episode of No ID. If it's a valuable product for you in that way and it's something that you enjoy, please put a number on that, send it back to us or anything else. 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And that means lots of different things to lots of different people. The time and talent value adds are huge, especially we're about to cross the 1 year mark here. We're just a couple weeks away from 1 year and it'll be our 50th episode next week. And that would be a fantastic time to throw some support our way. 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Show number donation, 50 or whatever value means to you, be a great time to, especially if you haven't, contributed back in any way yet and you're just listening, that would be a real show of support to throw our way for episode 50 next week. 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Any amount, any frequency, all that sort of stuff, any version of it is huge and helpful. Treasure donators makes you an executive producer of that week's episode. And I have two treasure returners, two executive producers for this episode, although neither one of them sent any notes. Feel free to send notes.
1: Oh, no notes.
0: Especially early on here, like 1 year barely into it. And it's not like we have 18 million donation notes to read. So we're still in a window where, we love reading that stuff and we've got the time to do it. But we do not have notes to either
1: one. Now's the perfect time to get your shine.
0: The first one is FK that actually just came in here while we were right in time in the under the wire to get in for this show. Just came in about 45 minutes ago from FK. And there's no note, but FK sent in $49. That's a show number donation. This is episode number 49. So 49 cool. From FK. Thank you, FK.
1: Right on. Thanks, FK. Appreciate it, man. Love the numerology. I love the numerology you guys do. I always like how everybody's thought process on it is different. It's cool. It's fun.
0: I dig it. Yes, thank we you. Dig it very much. And the other one this week is a shiny schmeckle. And that is from Sir Jamo, Black Baron of North Idaho, executive producer of episodes past. And he is back this week with a shiny schmeckle. And Sir Jamo's down in Lewiston. So thank you, Sir Jamo, very much for the shiny schmeckle.
1: Yeah.
0: Appreciate it. But no note
1: thank
0: as
1: you,
0: well.
1: Thank you, Sir Jamo.
0: Yep.
1: Much appreciated. Thanks for listening down there. Our problems are your problems, and vice versa. Lewiston's a lot like Coeur d'Alene in many, many, many ways, except a little smellier.
0: Not because of Sir J-Mo. He smells just
1: no,
0: fine.
1: No. Yeah, yeah. I'm sure he smells like a freshly minted schmeckle.
0: All right, so that concludes it. That's the value for value pitch. That's the model. And if you find what we do to be valuable, attach a something to it, a number, a time, or whatever, and please send it back our way. Keep us in mind. These things take time and effort to execute. The thing is, so, yep.
1: Knowing Scott has to go through audio like the exchange between Commissioner Bruce Matare Sheriff Bob Norris, like that alone is worth.
0: Seriously.
1: Yeah. The man deserves your guys' schmeckles. I'm speaking for Scott here. Show the man some love. Yeah, he's the workhorse. I'm just the talent.
9: I'll take you down there for 25 schmeckles.
3: 25 schmeckles? I don't know how much. I don't know what that is. Is that a lot? Is it a little?
10: We need this money.
1: I hate flat services. I hate them so much. I hate flat services.
0: Yeah, we got it already.
1: Not as much as the sheriff's department hates logging their hours.
0: This is political theater. We're just asking you to account for your time. This is theater.
1: I like the part where he goes, actually, we're trying to represent the taxpayers here for a change.
0: You don't care about safety. You just hate
1: security. No. Oh, man. Which is so perfect coming from the guy who wants a new helicopter.
0: I wish I don't have a heli sound effect, unfortunately. I should have that.
1: I don't either. I actually, you and I think I had the same thought at the same time. I was like, man, I wish I had something for this.
0: Totally. But we're stuck just doing the tongue. Second half of show. We deferred. We put into abeyance the Scotch shots from last week. You got it for me?
1: Uh-huh. Yeah, I have two. Woo! You better limber up. It's been a while.
0: Let's go. Yeah. I haven't stretched like this in weeks.

0: I have two. You're getting a bonus because I owe you at least that. All right. So just 2 or 3 weeks ago, the greatest president the world has ever seen on planet Earth, Chalupa Double Supreme with extra taco sauce rulers, President Obama, sat down and did a podcast. His new podcast, by the way, it's his podcast. So he sat down in his podcast, and the podcast is called A Great Book with Barack Obama. And he said, and I quote, "The federal government is so much less blank than probably it's ever been."
1: The federal government is so much less now competent might be the answer, but what would Obama actually say? The federal government is so much less. Well, he might, maybe it is something like competent because, you know, Orange Man is in charge. The federal government is so much less. Competent. No, he wouldn't say that though. Damn it. Is it going to be some ridiculous thing like it's smaller or some inversion of reality? Yeah.
0: The poker term here would be you leveled yourself into the wrong call.
1: Yeah.
0: Because you leveled yourself. And I quote, "The federal government is so much less corrupt than probably it's ever been in terms of just pure bribes or patronage or favors," end quote. Uh-huh. Which is hilarious because Orange Man is in charge, and all that Barack Obama and his people can do is accuse the government of being corrupt. And they're not wrong. They're definitely not wrong. But like every day, all day, they bitch and moan about the government, especially the federal government, being corrupt because Orange Man.
1: Yeah, Orange Man and his meme coins and his family getting enriched and blah, blah, blah, blah.
0: It gets better because he continues. He says, "I fantasize about having blank in charge of every government for like 2 years," end quote.
1: I mean, he means himself. He wants himself in charge of all of it. Just clone himself. Say it again.
0: "I fantasize about having blank be in charge of like every government for like 2 years."
1: Fantasize about myself, him.
0: I want to give you the bell so bad just because it would be funny. He says, "I fantasize about having women in charge of every government for like 2 years." So you're not far off again. You leveled yourself.
1: Wow. And now here's he fantasizes about it. That's really funny. Like now I picture Randy Marsh and the sitting in the desk chair with the spooge everywhere. Yeah. I fantasize about it.
0: The internet quits working. Yeah. Here's the best part. So research published. So I did a little bit of tootling around. Cause I'm like this guy is just on the moon here, even more than usual. And that's a high bar. So it turns out, according to research published in 2020, by the way, this is 6 years ago, this research was published by the National Institute of Justice. So this is like kind of their thing. It's like their only thing. Found that there were just over 57,000 federal court public corruption convictions from 1985 to 2015 with fraud and bribery accounting for 76% of those charges. 76% were fraud and bribery. Now, I thought that was like, wow, that's a big number, man. 57,000. So I did the math. I was curious. Over 30 years, and it's 1,900 and change. 57,000 divided by 30 years is exactly 1,900. So that is 1,900 every year. Let's divide that by the day. Do, do, do. That's 5.2 a day. That's just federal court, public corruption convictions. That doesn't count state level. That doesn't count county level. And that doesn't count city level. And just in Idaho alone, we have dozens of city level corruption cases just over the last 5 years that we could point to. And

0: Idaho, usually involving embezzlement, fraud, and bribery. Wouldn't you know? Wouldn't you know it? It's almost like, you know, operating from the premise that people are bad, need to be governed, so let's give a small group of people all the power, is a really stupid fucking idea.
1: The state.
0: Who would have guessed? So I thought that was just absolutely fantastic. I thought
2: you know, and it doesn't that, that doesn't 5.2
0: even include per day. So
2: not only does it not include all of the different state level county, all the stuff you just mentioned, these are also only the things that actually like went in front of a court that were unearthed and
0: Are the ones that were convictions
2: or
0: cases. That's convictions.
2: Yeah, geez, I'm understating the case. You know, and of course, none of this actually. None of it accounts for the stuff that is bribes, but it just goes by a different name now. Like, what happened? How come there's a dock on that part of Hayden? I thought there was it's only grandfathered in. Well, see, the city had an impact fee that was assessed, and the homeowner paid $1.2 million to the whatever. Like, oh, I see. So they bribed the city. No. It's a special impact fee. Oh,
0: It's like our mutual buddy who we like to play. We are all poker enthusiasts. You know him. He owns a joint on Coeur d'Alene Lake. That's a popular place to boat into and eat. Fantastic food. Great guy. Great business. He's been trying to build a resort and hotel there for years and years and years and years. And the county and the local city have done and the state have all done nothing but block him. And like one of the linchpins of this is needing the blessing of the local fire department. And the local fire department quite literally waltzed on out there and said, we will sign off on this for you if you buy us two new fire trucks. And then we will give you whatever you want so we can clear you. We will clear the way for you to get to the next level so you can develop your stuff.
2: It's not a bribe. They just need a new fire truck.
0: Fuck you.
2: Well, So you don't care about safety. Is that it?
0: That's it. You got it. Yeah. Buy us a fire truck too. And we'll give you what you want. And he said, now get fucked. Yeah. So when people here always talk about, no, man, we could never move to, we don't want to be like Mexico, or we don't want to be like Brazil,
2: Somalia,
0: or we don't want
2: to
0: be like Abu Dhabi. You know, those places are corrupt. And it's like, yeah, well, in Mexico, the difference here is that the corruption is accessible to everyone. If I want to paint my shed green, I just pay any bureaucrat $5, $15, whatever, you know, $100, $150, and nobody cares. Here you go. Here's the money. Cool. Pleasure doing business with you. Thanks. We're good. But here in America, we act like we're so far above reproach and like it never happens, but it happens every day. It just happens at a higher level. It's a lot more slick, and you typically have to be friends with or related to somebody. So the corruption here in America is much more expensive, and it's much less accessible, and it's only the elites who get to do it. You got to have the money to play, baby, or you got to be related to somebody. Usually it's both. Whereas in everywhere else, it's just accepted practice and everybody knows it and everybody can participate. So even the dirtiest of dirty plebes, as long as he's got an extra $100, he can do it. Yeah. America. So that was a fun one.
3: You love America? All right.
0: Next one. Freedom. There it is. Thank you. All right. I got another one.
1: Freedom.
0: So, the national debt, it's a big deal. It's a big deal. This year alone, and the year isn't over yet, we just finished Q3, Scott. So we got 3 more months to go, baby. And we've already rung up a $2 trillion deficit, budget deficit for 2026. And we're only 9 months in, baby. That's a budget. That's an annual deficit. That's not the total debt. That's the annual deficit. Total debt crossed $40 trillion just a couple months ago. And it's going to get bigger and bigger, faster and faster. So we're on that topic. Let's see here. But they, of course, have to mention COVID, because in 2020 is when stuff really starts to get interesting. It says, in response to the pandemic's dislocations, which is the wrong way of putting it. It should be in response to the government fucking people over in 2020.
2: The magic pandemic.
0: The U.S. government sent the magic pandemic. Just poof, there it was.
2: Are they talking about Zika or swine flu, or which pandemic was making decisions again?
0: Yeah, it's like listening to Forrest Gump. And for absolutely no reason whatsoever, somebody shot that poor man. The U.S. government in 2020 sent about blank in checks to people and businesses, blank of it being newly printed with no plans for repayment.
2: They sent it to, did you say people and businesses?
0: People and businesses.
2: Yeah. So this was all the free fake money into the checking accounts, the PPP for the businesses, the SBA loans, all that stuff. Jeez. I mean, I know it was in the trillions. I'm going to say it was like four trillion. And then what was the second part?
0: With blank of it being newly printed money, no backed by no revenue and no plans for repayment.
2: With, I mean, all of it? I don't all of it.
0: All right, like I want to give you a bell just out to, like, because I'm a good sport, but
2: yeah, I'm getting just thrashed this week. Jeez.
0: $5 trillion.
2: Okay, yeah.
0: $5 trillion.
2: It was low.
0: In checks to people and businesses with over $3 trillion, 60%, $3 trillion of it freshly off the presses, newly printed money, no revenue back.
2: Why is everything so expensive?
0: And at the time, it seems crazy now, right? Because we're $40 trillion in debt. And at the time, we were only like 31 or 32, only 31 or 32 trillion in debt.
2: Remember the days.
0: And at the time, it had actually accounted. So that injection in 2020 accounted for over like 65% of all U.S. like dollars, like fiat currency dollars ever printed ever in the history of our country.
2: Yep.
0: Ever. It was 65 some odd percent that came out in 2020. Now, a final one for you. The US dollar is worth how much less since 2020?
2: Oh, I feel like we've covered this.
0: Between 2020 and
2: 2026. I'm going to get it wrong, even though we've covered it.
0: So I gave you the easiest bonus points ever here.
2: It's a percentage. How much less?
0: Look it up.
2: Yeah, I'm not looking it up. A percentage. Yeah. I don't ever do that on these segments.
0: The dollar,
2: as you can tell, I'm not getting anything right.
0: How much less?
2: Yeah.
0: Or like how much purchasing power? However you want to frame
2: it. I'd say it's lost like 35% of its purchasing power since 2020.
0: Officially, it's 29.5%. But
2: yeah, that's low though.
0: Way low, and we all know it. Because when you track it the way they track it, guess what they don't include?
2: Oh yeah, gas, groceries, fuel. Yeah.
0: The two.
2: Why would they include
0: Why would you include that? Yeah. So when they tell us, "Don't worry, citizen, inflation's only 3.2% this month." No, no. Try like triple. Try triple that. You're welcome.
1: I am tired of this shit.
0: You and me both. I think it's time to move to Argentina
2: or Somalia. Was that both of them or was that just one of Scott Shots?
0: What do you mean? That was two. That was
2: both of them. Shots. Okay,
0: just that was Obama saying stupid things.
2: Oh yeah, Obama.
0: And that was the government spending all the money.
2: Obama. Okay, let's move along here. Where are we at? 1:30. Okay, a couple more to round it out this week. Let's do this follow-up that we put off last week. It was sent in to me and it was a follow-up on HJR4. This is from KTVB.
3: All right, you at home, we appreciate you so much for all the viewer comments that you do send in. And as we mentioned last week, one of the questions on Idaho's November ballot is HJR4. It would give the legislature exclusive authority to legalize marijuana, narcotics, and other psychoactive substances, meaning voters could
0: in other words, exclusive authority to keep it illegal forever. Forever.
3: Them through a ballot initiative. One of our viewers asked a sharp question that we said we would look into. That viewer asked, doesn't the legislature already have the power to modify or nullify a citizen initiative if passed? If so, why do we need this Idaho constitutional amendment? Sounds like a power grab by certain groups in the legislature. So basically, what's the point of having this on the ballot if the legislature already has the power to shut something the people of Idaho voted in as law? Well, the viewer's right. in Idaho. Once voters pass an initiative, it does become state law. But the legislature can also amend or repeal it through the normal lawmaking process we see during the legislative session each year. And it doesn't have to be put back on the ballot. So yes, lawmakers can later change or repeal a passed voter initiative. We've talked about this in the past, 1994, where there was a voter initiative to set term limits for elected officials. Voters passed it, but not all elected officials were thrilled by this. By 2002, the Idaho legislature passed a bill to repeal those term limits. It was vetoed by Governor Dirk Kempthorne, but the legislature overturned the veto. And while not required, that question about term limits was also put back on the ballot, where voters were able to narrowly approve a repeal of set term limits by about 2,000 votes.
2: So they repealed their own initiative after the back and forth there.
0: I'm just so impressed by how hard the legislature fought to not have to deal with term limits. I mean, that is impressive.
2: Tooth and nail.
0: Wow. At every resource at their disposal, they used to get term limits back out of there. That's good job, guys. Nice way to tell us what we already knew.
3: About 2,000 votes. Well, former Attorney General Dave Leroy says we've also seen a similar situation play out with property taxes.
1: We saw one of these many years ago in Proposition 1, dealing with property taxes and limiting the tax amount to 1% of the entire property value. That passed.
0: That would have been sweet.
1: But the legislature necessarily had to take it up that very next January because it was not technically accurate in terms of complicated issues like tax legislation. So that's very uncomfortable for legislators. And if they can avoid doing that, they would prefer to not disregard the opinions of the very same voters who elected them some 2 months later.
3: So what's the point? If lawmakers can already do that, what would HJR 4 add other than taking away your power as a voter? Well, like Dave Leroy mentioned, it would help legislators avoid disregarding the opinions of voters.
1: Since 1912...
0: Hey, I know you have an opinion, but I am your leader, and your opinion is wrong.
2: You just go... You put that wind-up beanie back on and go face the corner while we vote on your behalf, citizen.
1: Since 1912.
0: Hey, we kind of would like you guys to have term limits.
4: Hello, peasants.
0: No.
1: Since 1912, our Idaho Constitution has given the voters the right to direct legislation by making it, adopting it at the polls in the initiative fashion. But legislators would prefer not to second guess those if they don't have to.
2: But unfortunately for you, citizen, they often have to.
0: They often, yeah. Bummer.
2: I like the big butt.
1: In the initiative fashion.
2: But
1: legislators would prefer not to second guess those if they don't have to. And any amendment to that process of the voters directly adopting legislation has to be a constitutional amendment itself to limit that power of the voters.
3: So that's the answer to the viewer's question. And it would still have to go through the long process of being repealed or changed. But again, it's happened and it is possible.
2: We need to vote correctly, I think, is the moral of this story.
0: Yeah, I mean, right now, the thing that's up for vote is us voting away our own rights again. that is literally the vote. Voting, if you vote yes, you are abdicating your responsibility as a... you're basically telling the legislature, yeah, that's all right, you guys can make these decisions for us forevermore. It's so crazy. Of course, the left in Idaho actually cares about this issue, and it's one of the few times you will hear the left actually frame it as maybe the legislature and the government should have less power. It's one of the few times you'll ever hear them actually say that, because it's about weed.
2: Just, do I care about the issue at hand? And if I do, suddenly I'm super, super concerned with liberty.
0: Yeah. I care now. Where were you on taxes? Where were you on COVID? Where were you on school choice? Where were you on property rights? Yeah.
2: Here is a
0: business.
2: Couple more humorous ones quickly to round it out here. This is from CBS2 Boise. It's titled, Boise Volunteers Plan Community Resource Fair with Vaccines, Haircuts, and More. I think it's a native ad.
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2: Oh,
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5: Time,
2: talent, treasure.
6: You don't have to come every Sunday. You don't have to cook 30 meals. Maybe you have an hour once a year, and that really is how we get momentum in this community and create people's days, a little more happiness in people's days.
5: The Community Resource Fair is scheduled for October 25th from 1 to 3 p.m. at Corpus Commons in Boise. 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
2: Would you like to know more?
7: Would you like to know more?
6: Unhoused people don't
0: I will say this. Credit to them if they're donating if they are voluntarily doing it. If they're volunteering their time, their talent, their treasures on their own. Well, good on you guys for being the change you want to see in the world. So I got to give credit. That's what they're doing. If it's legitimately that, then good for them. Good for them. Because that's how we want it, right? That's how I want it. I mean, they're goofballs and yeah, the whole... No, yeah. Anyways, there's a lot of goofball stuff going on, and we can probably guess their politics immediately by the metal in their face. But hey,
2: and the language they use,
0: putting their time and their money where their mouths are, like their own. Then yeah, I got to give them credit for that. Good job.
2: It's of course the language as well.
0: Now apply that to everything else.
2: Unhoused people don't have access to showers.
6: Unhoused people don't have access to showers.
2: You know, of course, what you're saying, yeah, about volunteerism, like, you know, people can put their money where their mouth is, and that's great. I'm making fun of the media. I'm making fun of how CBS2 is covering this. They're doing a native ad for these people.
0: Yeah, they are. Yeah, they are. again, I guess I'll push back just a little bit. It's versus a lot of the native ads that you and I have heard over the year of doing this so far. This one, I don't mind so much because it's like, hey, do you want to help? If you want to help, here's how you can go help. And it's like, all right, cool, I'll take that.
2: All right, you know, fair enough.
0: Yeah, I know. Call me crazy, but I don't mind it. Go shower with an unhoused person. Cool.
2: When you can't. They don't have access.
0: Oh, my bad. I don't know how this works. I'm just, you know, just a selfish asshole who hates flat surfaces and children. So I don't ever help anybody, obviously, with my time or money. So I don't know how this works. I hate flat surfaces.
2: Damn, I took me a minute because I don't have that as a button yet. I will for next week. Here is the final.
0: Moving on up.
2: Here's the final one for this week.
8: A Boise pastor arrested earlier this year while protesting legislation restricting transgender rights in the office of Governor Brad Little will pay a fine but not serve additional jail time. The Idaho Capital Sun reports Reverend Sarah LaWall, minister at Boise Unitarian Universalist Fellowship,
0: of course it's a female
8: Fellowship,
0: pastor,
8: was found guilty of misdemeanor trespassing in a one-day trial.
0: Lutheran or Methodist or Episcopalian.
8: Was found guilty of misdemeanor trespassing in a one-day trial, but Ada County Judge Adam Kimball noted the conduct was peaceful and considerate, and probation was not necessary as a sentence. LaWall, who the Sun reports has a transgender daughter, said prior to sentencing she knew there would be consequences and was ready to accept responsibility. She'll pay a $357 fine. She was one of nine arrested at the governor's office that day, trying to meet with him to discuss laws governing bathroom use and other restrictions on transgender rights.
0: Trying to meet with him to discuss law. I'm sure that's what they were doing when they were illegally occupying the governor's office. Because that's what you do when you march in and have a sit-in and don't leave, is you're just trying to politely discuss politics with the governor. Yeah, that's what you're doing.
2: Kind of seems like theater.
8: And other restrictions on transgender rights they view as discriminatory. Without knowing, the governor had left the Capitol hours earlier from a non-public exit, according awesome. To the
2: Sun. Yeah, so he had gone down into the bat lair and left via, you know, stealth heli from there. Good times.
0: Oh, dude, just imagine the Secret Service, whatever Idaho's version of Secret Service is like, sir, there are trans activists storming the Capitol. It's like, my God, it's finally happening. Oh, I get to hear you.
9: Mother of God.
0: We've got to get out of here. They might wave a rainbow flag at me. Super dangerous.
2: It's like when AOC was like, I feared I was cowering under my desk in a fetal position during the insurrection on January 6th, fearing for my life. Ms. Cortez, you were actually in Yuma, Arizona during that time. I was in fear for my life.
0: Dude, what they don't understand is they could have avoided this if they had just strategically positioned basic economics books and Bibles in and around the governor's office. And just like a crucifix and garlic works on vampires, that would have worked on these 9 trans activists. They never could have gotten in there. Couldn't cross the threshold.
2: What are the chances that this
0: basic economics book? Yeah. Yeah. Yeah. Oh shit. We can't go in here. We might.
2: My eyes are melting. Basic economics and Bibles is in the running for show title. All right. I think by the notion that that lady has a trans kid, what are the chances?
0: The chances
2: of this pastor, the Sarah, what's her nuts, the pastor who was sitting in, she has a trans daughter. What's the chances?
0: Oh, yeah, yeah. Oh, I thought we were going to go with what are the chances she's one of the three? She's United Methodist, Episcopalian, or
2: Lutheran. Oh, the... Yeah. Yeah, it didn't say. I'm sure you're right.
10: LGBT, BLT.
0: Oh, now I want to look it up.
10: And avocado.
2: Yep.
0: That's right. What's her name?
2: What was it?
8: The Idaho Capital Sun reports Reverend Sarah LaWall.
0: Yeah, of course. And of course, it's a female reverend, which should never happen to begin with. Boise?
2: Well, it's maybe
0: doing the old school way.
2: The robot,
0: oh, Sarah, without an H. Ah. Unitarian. Oh, I was so close. It's Unitarian. That was actually in my top. Unitarian. Yeah, that makes sense. Okay.
2: Didn't say it though, right?
0: I mean, no, I didn't say it. It was in my head.
2: All right, we're done. Ooh. That's it for this week. We'll go out on crap note.
0: Going out on a loss.
2: And with that, everything Paul says is made up. Oh, did I not add that? I didn't add it. No.
0: You fool. Hey, man, what is wrong with me? Time for it too, right now. Dude, I'm like 9 for 10 today, by the way. I get one wrong and all of a sudden it's like, whoa, that's it. Podcast is over.
2: And on that note, I got to make myself a note here. Add everything I say is made up. I cannot believe. Fail fish. Oh my God. I say is made up.
0: Yeah, yeah, Scott.
2: Okay,
0: you're like 1 for 10, and it's all okay. Yeah, yeah. what are you, a politician? The double standards here are intense.
2: Yes, vote for me. 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And there's no term limits, by the way. So you can pry this seat out of my cold, dead hands. I don't care what you people have to say about it. 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We're heading into episode 50 next week. 50, it's a big one, a phenomenal time, as mentioned before, to show whatever support you'd like to throw our way. Please keep us in mind.
0: Do we hit our 1-year anniversary next podcast?
2: I think it's the one after that. I think it's the one after that. I'll double check it. For this week, I have, this is episode 49 in the can. I have Find the Bias, Basic Economics, and Bibles.
0: Basic Economics and Bibles.
2: Yep, I think that's a given. And I have my Norris Windup Beanie art that's calling our name. And there you go. Easy. I love when those decisions are just made. And I don't have to be the creative on every single dimension. It's great.
0: I helped.
2: Wee. All right. Episode 50 next week. I'll see you then. Until then, from Post Falls, I'm Scott.
11: I'm helping. Hooray. I'm helping. Hooray.
0: And I'm Paul. Taxation is theft.

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19: Yes, I want my weed. Good thing I can have my weed because we're in the bowl. Welcome back. It is Tuesday night once again. Hope you're feeling all right. Hi, hey, ho, how's it going? It is a specific Tuesday, the 10th of October, no, the 6th of the 10th month, October 6th, almost at 2010. I don't know what the fuck time it is. I don't know what the fuck day it is. Even more confuddling is Isobot. Being in UTC, saying it's Wednesday. It's UTC. 2026, October 6th, Tuesday night, FEMA Region 7. I'm Sir Spencer Wolf, Kansas City.
1: And I'm Dame DeLorean.
19: I don't know much else.
1: What's my name again? I already
19: What's
1: got that part.
19: What's the name? Welcome, everybody. Welcome, old bowlers. Welcome, new bowlers. Come on in.
1: Get comfy.
19: You're right on time.
8: Ah, bowler, right on time.
19: Welcome, IRC fam. Welcome, Noster fam. Welcome, Owncast fam. Everybody's in the chat, chatting it up. What up?
1: Hi, chat.
19: Sifaka Live? Loves the setup. What's up?
1: Hey.
19: What's up? Glad you love the setup. Come on in. It's cleaner than it's been the past few weeks. You're in the bowl. Still got a little ways to go, but you can't tell because we shoot this show from the waist up. You can't see below the belt of the bowl ever, so.
1: Nice.
19: Looks the same as it always has, probably.
1: Yep.
19: Looks the same.
1: It's the bowl.
19: Just fine. Nothing wrong with that, huh? Little mysteriousness. Never hurt nobody. Yes, welcome to the bowl. A great show to interact with. Not only the chat, we got chats everywhere that you get. Noster chats or IRC chats. And of course, that's all relayed to one another, so you're chatting on all three, no matter where you're from.
1: Pretty cool.
19: We also got voicemails, 816-607-3663. The text works as well. We got a 50-50 raffle, of course. That's been heating up.
1: Yeah.
19: 403 tickets currently spoken for in the 50-50 raffle. It's a hot raffle tonight, and it's just getting started. If you want in on that action, bowlafterbowl.com/raffle for details. And yeah, we'll be doing that in about an hour or so.
1: Yeah.
19: So get them tickets in while it's good, while it's good. A provably fair raffle for everyone to enjoy. Winner gets half, show keeps half. Pretty simple. Everything else you can find at bowlafterbowl.com. And we're back for another one. So buckle up. We, you know, we have a fairly shorter show compared to our running recent average. You know, there was a time when the bull used to be like, when it passed the 3 hour mark, we'd be like, "Whoa, we need to cut some shit out."
1: Yeah.
19: Now we're like,
1: oh, short show,
19: dude. We only had 3 hours. Something broken? What's going on?
1: Tight show.
19: Now when we get to that 5 hour mark, we're like, yeah, we made it. We made it. You can zap or boost in to light up the disco ball. Congratulations. Or, you know, buying the raffle tickets, of course. We'll also light up the disco ball because that's just lightning payments hitting the node. So whatever that's all about. Any way you get some lightning, Bitcoin zaps, Bitcoin boosts, all of that into the node. Into our own little node. All that just makes the disco ball happy. And it lights and spins. Fantastic. Great stuff. What happened? This is a big week last week.
1: It was.
19: It's why I'm all discombobulated. Can you tell? I'm like off my game a little bit.
1: October is fully booked.
19: I don't really like to admit that ever. But, you know, we're all bowlers here, so it's okay for me to just let my hair down a bit and say I'm not really fully together on this one, okay? I'm just kind of making it happen. Okay, we're just making it happen. All of this shit, we're just making it happen. My mind, I must confess, is on the upcoming birthday bash this week.
1: Yeah.
19: Other human beings in my home. I was reading this article.
1: Yes.
19: The other day, if you can believe that.
1: You reading an article?
19: I know, it's tough to imagine, but I caught myself reading this article, and it was talking about millennials and Gen Z, and like how few of us had hosted an event in their home, hosted a gathering in their home over the past 12 months.
1: Oh, 12 months.
19: Mm-hmm. And then, like, it was talking about, like, monthly hosting of things and how it used to be, like, incredibly common. I would imagine that probably, like, the COVID rollover was a big fat reset button on that.
1: Yeah.
19: But it was probably already declining before that.
1: Yes.
19: Remember we used to do a game night with the weird pastor's kids over there?
1: Mm-hmm. Just a few neighborhoods away.
19: Not weird. I shouldn't say weird. The opposite of weird.
1: Yeah, very normal.
19: Anybody regular to us is weird.
1: Yeah, true. A different wavelength of people, but, you know, people
19: some,
1: the same.
19: Some youth group style kids that like to play regular board games. Well, nerd board games.
1: Yes.
19: Board games that, like, you pull it out and it's like a game you've never played before or heard of. And it's just printed really nicely. You know what I'm talking about? These tabletop games. But anyway, it got me thinking. I was like, you know, if we hosted more often, we'd have no choice. You know, like we would live in a better spot.
1: I like the way you think.
19: We'd force us to live in a better place. It's like, I think that we've chicken and egged this thing. And we've been just like trying to get for the egg. But I've said from the jump, like, you got to be the chickens laying the egg. You can't wait for this egg. You got to be the chicken.
1: Yeah.
19: And then shit an egg out.
1: Yeah.
19: The wait is over. You got to be the host. And then once you're hosting something, you're like, oh, fuck. I'm hosting this. It has to be, you know, it has to be ready. I can't just, like, blow it off. You know, if I'm not hosting anybody, I can get very lax.
1: Totally.
19: And it's kind of allowed because there's no consequence. If I'm hosting, it's like, oh, but. So anyway, I've been running around
1: Getting ready to host.
19: Getting ready to host, mowing lawns, tidying, throwing all things away that should have been thrown away many moons ago.
1: Feels nice, freshening up.
19: It's great. I just made a huge donation run today.
1: Yeah.
19: To just get three huge boxes of books out of here. It's always books.
1: It's books.
19: It's always crap showing up in the mail.
1: I have a curse. I've been cursed.
19: Yeah, probably.
1: And the curse is books coming in boxes in the mail.
19: 20 to 30 pounds of bullshit a month. Or, I mean, a week.
1: A week.
19: In the mail.
1: Yeah.
19: Month is much higher.
1: My grandmother is addicted to thrift shopping, estate sailing, and spoiling my children. Our children.
19: Yeah.
1: And so she lives far away. She mails boxes full of things for them. Most of the things are books. We do try to read them all, and we read, and we donate, and we read, and we donate, but sometimes they're like textbooks, and then it just gets on top of you.
19: Right.
1: You're like, we're only doing one lesson out of this right now. Maybe we'll come back to it. It sits on a shelf. You don't come back to it because 10 more books have come. So we did a big purge.
19: Gotta
1: felt
19: love it.
1: Good.
19: Gotta love it. Continue to purge. The purge is ongoing.
1: Yes, the purge is going to be a forever process.
19: The purge will continue until morale improves, so.
1: But morale is improving.
19: No end in sight.
1: Yeah.
19: Yeah, morale is improved. Morale's an all-time high. Oh, what can we recap? Wednesday, you know, we did our usual little, like, kids eat cheap thing, but we got, afterward, Rayla had this, like, desire, dream, need, demand to build a candy bucket out of trash that you can buy at the Dollar Tree?
1: Yes.
19: Basically?
1: Yeah, except for then the things she wanted from the Dollar Tree weren't there. Well, like a tablecloth.
19: Yeah.
1: This is the continuation of life being a constant pain in the ass, right?
19: Yeah.
1: You're like, I'm going to do this. And you think there's a step you take to do a thing, then it ends up being like 10 steps.
19: It's always more work than you plan for.
1: So she shows us this Dollar Tree project that she finds. Where you make a ghost candy bucket that lights up out of Dollar Tree objects. Well, this Dollar Tree we went to didn't have lights, didn't have a cover for the ghost. It was missing essential pieces.
19: Yeah.
1: So it became a Walmart trip, which always blows.
19: Yeah, it's fun. It's excellent. But we do have a ghost candy bucket now that lights up.
1: To greet everyone as they enter our abode.
19: And this is going to be
1: our abode.
19: Our, you know. I think I like this idea of, like, this year's decoration gets made and then it just goes away.
1: Yeah, it gets donated. Totally.
19: I mean, there's a couple of elements from it, obviously, we can keep, but
1: some of it's already broken. Yeah.
19: Not the bones.
1: No. It gets, broken down and donated.
19: Like, the string of lights, I'm thinking, is really it.
1: Yeah, we can reuse those.
19: The Christmas lights, but.
1: Yep.
19: Yeah.
1: The googly eye magnets are fun.
19: Of course.
1: It was a fun project, though, and they felt really good about it. I've got a picture of them. They were showing everyone this weekend.
19: While we put it together, we were watching this new show that just kind of came on the autoplay.
1: Oh, yeah.
19: Wonka? I don't even know what the fuck it's called. It's like,
1: I've got a golden ticket.
19: It's like, you know, they
1: people
19: did,
1: got golden tickets.
19: They did like a real life golden ticket thing where they... People got golden tickets at a Wonka bars. And then they went on like a Wonka tour elimination style reality show to win a lifetime supply of money.
1: Yeah.
19: Instead of chocolate, they give you money.
1: Dude.
19: Which you could buy the chocolate with money, which is cool, but you can also buy hookers, blah, whatever. Bitcoin. Oh, hey, base Bitcoin guys. You could buy the Bitcoin if you want. So that was interesting. They did. It's like, all right, you have to suspend a bit of, not disbelief, but you have to suspend your needs. Okay. You have to suspend some of your needs. Mm. It's like the whole game show is narrated by an AI Gene Wilder Wonka read. So it's like Wilder's voice.
1: It's pretty good, too. It sounded pretty good.
19: Sounded excellent. But Of course, your gut reaction is to be like, wow, it's wrong or something. You know, I mean, I could just see people like, I even felt myself being like, as like, right when you feel that feeling in your stomach, this little disclaimer comes across the bottom of the screen. And it says that, you know, Gene Wilder's voice was used with permission from the estate and in consultation with, et cetera, et cetera. Etc., etc., etc., etc. So the whole thing is kind of very surreal and crazy. You're not going to like how it ends.
1: You're not. I don't think you're going to like any of it, Bowlers.
19: You're not going to like how it ends. The beginning is pretty cool, and like the visuals and the sets are very cool. The celebrity appearances are eye roll.
1: Yeah,
19: inducing.
1: I always wanted to lick the wallpaper. This made me not want to lick the wallpaper.
19: The episode where they lick the wallpaper is the worst television I think I've probably ever seen.
1: Dude, it took it to a whole nother level.
19: That, that is where you're just like, all right, let's get through this.
1: Yeah.
19: This is, this feels wrong now.
1: It does.
19: This
1: it
19: feels
1: like watching HBO at night as a kid or something. Like,
19: like I kind of got reminded of like, what I thought Fish Tank was about in the very early time. Like scary and wrong.
1: Scary and wrong. Yeah.
19: It's funny. It's like Fish Tank. You're like, oh, this is scary and wrong. And then you watch and you're like, oh, that was actually surprisingly. And then you watch Wonka. You're like, oh, this is going to be wholesome and base. And you're like, oh, this is surprisingly scary and wrong.
1: Yeah.
19: But, yeah, flew well, through that shit.
1: Yeah, once you're in, you're in.
19: Building the shitty little ghost.
1: Yeah. You just want to see what they're going to pull out of that universe to use for all the games and such.
19: Yeah. It starts, like, it's kind of a little bit of a letdown in that the beginning is, like, the most fantastical.
1: Mm.
19: And then instead of, like, going up, it kind of goes down.
1: Fizzles out.
19: Yeah, kind of like loses steam rather than gains it. Which I don't know if that's just you're getting used to the whatever or I don't, yeah. It's just like they kind of blew their load up front.
1: My problem with game shows, I always have a favorite contestant and then if they don't win, I kind of check out when my favorite person is gone.
19: This is the thorn of reality TV in general. It's like when, especially with these elimination shows, you know.
1: Yeah.
19: Whether it's The Apprentice or Survivor or whatever, you know, name your guy, name your place, name your show, name your slop. Rob's always the same, right? You're rooting for one of like 16 people, and then, well, what are the odds that the guy that you like is going to make any kind of waves? Pretty slim.
1: Yeah.
19: Pretty slim, less than 10%. So, yeah, the odds aren't great. Thursday, you had an extra special homegrown hits.
1: That's right. Matt Finlay joined us from Friday.
19: Super down under. Episode.
1: Yeah, that was a lot of fun. It was really cool. One thing that jumped out at me was because I ran across Matt on Noster before he was a decentralized musician.
19: Right.
1: Where I was, you know, just dropping some breadcrumbs about DMU. I'm not a bully anymore. So I was just like, oh yeah, you know, DMU is pretty cool. You should get your music up if you're a musician. And we were talking about Lightning back then and he was like, oh, I don't know anything about Bitcoin. And I don't know why I didn't think to ask, how did you find Noster then?
19: Yeah.
1: But he came to Noster because he needed a KYC-free social media, which is pretty cool, you know? You don't have to upload your butthole ID or anything to use Noster. So that's how he found it, just looking for freedom. And then he saw the vision of decentralized music.
19: Beautiful.
1: When I laid it out there, and he got it.
19: You love a guy just finding it from a pure, you know, perspective like that. It's not like a Bitcoin meetup made me do this or
1: anything.
19: Not that there's anything wrong with it.
1: No.
19: But just a guy who found it based on that alone is a pretty big testament to the situation over there.
1: Seriously.
19: We may never have known Matt Finlay otherwise.
1: Yeah. And then, the post-show party was so much fun.
19: That was fun.
1: We got to hear a bunch of music that we may never hear again.
19: Yeah, you're just playing some unreleased.
1: Yep.
19: Unreleased treasure trove situation. Good stuff. You got to love that.
1: Yeah. That's why you got to do the live listens. Those pre-shows and post-shows are crazy.
19: The live, it's all about the live experience, you know. You can really affect the show in myriad ways.
1: Yeah.
19: Whether it's comms or the little show toys, etc. Things like that. This weekend was Nakamotown, which is wonderful because, you know, we needed a lot of this week to prepare. But then we could have used last week to prepare for the birthday bash or Nakamotown, either one, you know.
1: Yeah.
19: Did a little birthday prep and, we've been...
1: Oh, yeah, chipping away.
19: We've been in war mode for a while, but...
1: Life is war mode.
19: With Nakamotown, it was the inaugural event out at Augie's Farm. He's trying to kind of do a Missouri version of the Lake Satoshi situation here, you know.
1: Yeah.
19: So that was great, and I wanted to support him in that endeavor, of course. And again, kind of like Lake Satoshi, I just didn't know what to expect or what to aim for, what to bring, what to do. And to complicate matters, my dad's in Mexico.
1: Mm-hmm.
19: He's not anymore. He's back. Back at the old bingo hall. Shout out, Pop, if you're listening tonight.
1: Hey.
19: Welcome back.
1: May Lady Luck be on your side.
19: But while he was out of town in Mexico, and still to this moment, his dogs are over here.
1: Yeah, dog sitting.
19: We're doing a little dog sitting. And so then there's this weekend camp out. And it was also a lot of like, okay, we're in war mode, we're in clean mode, we're in like get ready to host this thing mode. And then on top of it, a camp out, and then on top of it, two babies.
1: Yeah.
19: And we just kind of realized on Friday, hey, man, like, tell you what, let's not bring the tent and all of that because it's just going to be too much. It's just going to be impossible. And hey, listen, we're all for biting off more than we can chew, obviously. But even for us, there's some sort of a limit. And so we just kind of made we called an audible and we said, you know what, we'll just stay at Pops. And then have this dog situation settled and figured out. And then we'll just crash there, you know, because it's, you know, Augie lives.
1: Right down the road.
19: Right down the road from my dad. Not far at all. So that's what we did. We ended up doing that. That ended up being a great decision.
1: It was fantastic. Being out there. I got to see the schoolie.
19: Got to see the schoolie. Yeah, that's right. Otis Bettmeyer and his family showed up and, brought the Bettmeyer school bus, which I've told you about. I met those fine folks up at Lake Satoshi. So our kids and their kids get along great.
1: Yeah.
19: And met some other fine folks. There's one guy who's I've interacted with plenty in the Mashtadel chat and in our Missouri Bitcoin meetups. Conversation. We got a separate group chat for that of like for the whole state because we've got guys across 70 basically. We've got guys St. Louis area, Columbia area, here.
1: Nice.
19: And then Farmington, which is also St. Louis area, but not really. You know, it's.
1: Yeah. It's on that side of the state.
19: You're from Farmington and you're talking to somebody from Massachusetts, you say, well, it's outside of St. Louis. If you're from St. Louis, Farmington's not St. Louis, you know.
1: Right.
19: And if you're from Farmington, you're like, thank God it's not St. Louis. Yeah. You know? Like it's far enough away where it's the rural outlier, but it is the closest to major metropolitan area, let's say. But that was great. Ryan from out there, he was awesome. And a lot of nice yapping. You get with these like Bitcoin farmer off-grid, spiritual nomad weirdos, you just get to talking everything, you know?
1: Yeah.
19: So much yapping was done. which was nice. The first day we brought a bunch of ingredients to make pizzas. So we like made pizzas over this pizza stove that's on a grill situation.
1: That sounds right. That's how I would describe it.
19: And then the second day.
1: And we had a fire.
19: Did have a fire. Nice. Of course, you got to have a fire. I was expecting to, I don't know, discuss certain things around a fire, but you just, things didn't materialize in a certain way. They materialized in a different way. So that'll be a different fire that different discussion happens at. One day there's a fire where I'm smoking a cigarette and talking philosophy and getting accused of rape.
1: Yeah.
19: So someday that'll happen, but not this time. Maybe next year. What else? Oh, yeah, the next day, we got a big walking tour of the farm.
1: That was awesome. The hike.
19: Great hike. We got to see all the animals that Augie is husbandering out there. You know, he's got cows, he's got sheep, he's got dogs to watch the sheep.
1: Big hogs.
19: I got to pick up my half hog. I'm doing a little trade. I need to do some drone work for

0: Dogs go, we go, let's go. And then all the sheep were out. And I was like, fuck. Whoops. It was kind of like my fault. I didn't really know this was going to... Yeah, I talked about... He knew I was flying my drone out there, and neither one of us really anticipated...
1: How into it the dogs would be?
0: That it would cause this big scene. Yeah. And they had already got out of the fence the night before. So it's just a little wrangling. But I kind of get to see a little... You know, I'm always hearing about him bitching about, the sheep getting out, and I had to chase him and wrangle him back in.
1: Yeah.
0: So to see that in action, like, two different nights, and to be responsible directly for one of them was kind of, I don't know, it just made me a little bit of, like, more intimately familiar with the struggle of the shepherd, let's say.
1: That was wild. By the time we got back, it was dark.
0: Yeah. Yep. But we got them all in.
1: Got them all in. Nice.
0: That was pretty cool. Didn't get the dogs in. I don't know. They come back, I guess.
1: Only one kid caught a hot wire.
0: Yeah?
1: The same kid who had to touch the stove after being told that the stove was hot because he just didn't believe it.
0: I guess so. Yeah, it's just not real until you get the feel. Wham! An electric fence. You know, I still never...
1: Never have I ever.
0: Still never popped my getting nailed by an electric fence cherry. And hey, I could go my whole life. That'd be fine.
1: Yeah, same.
0: I'm not a fan of getting... they don't call it electrocuted because that's when you die. They call Zapped. It
1: shocked. No,
0: shocked is a
1: juked
0: word for it. Yeah,
1: he didn't cry though. What do you say? That hurt. That hurt. I said, like, yeah, I bet it did.
0: Yeah. So you remember that thing we told you 17 times? Well, now we got to say it 18 times, but maybe it makes sense now. Motherfuckered. Yeah, you ever change a hot outlet and then get nailed?
1: Yeah, he was just excited. The kids were running. He was trying to keep up. Oops.
0: Yes. Yep. But anyway, that ended up being a great time and laid some foundation. The last day we got to see just the sausage being made. Basically was the idea. He deboned a pork shoulder, sent it through a pork grinder, and then a mixer to add seasoning and season it.
1: Smells so good.
0: And the only missing link was literally the links, the casings for this sausage. You know, we were going to stuff them into brats, and then he just had these like huge salami casings instead of brat casings. So... miscommunication with the supplier or something of this sort. But Augie's the guy who just kind of goes for it, you know?
1: Yeah.
0: Which I respect because I really feel that way. Myself, that's my natural setting is just go for it, you know? And I can just do, I can improv all the shit you need once it's go time. Once it's show time, once we're rolling, once we're in the shit, on the thing, you know, you're on the bus, let's go. We can roll with the punches. We can improv. We can ad lib. But I'm grateful for my time in the scouts because that really is what gave me the little bit of planning ability I have. My plans usually look like several different pads of paper scattered across the desk that have writing on it and ideas. And the writing it down kind of helps me a little bit later when I go back to it, but mostly it's just like the act of writing it helps me remember it better. It like makes it, it gives it more permanence in my brain.
1: Mm.
0: Easier to recall later. So I write a lot of notes. I don't read a lot of the notes that I write. And in fact, some of the notes that I reread, I'm like,
1: what does it mean?
0: Mm-hmm. But I pitch them often, you know, crumple. A note that's 2 weeks old is meaningless.
1: Sure.
0: For the most part. But just being able to pick dates and times and places mainly and schedule things out and make pack lists. All of that I did in the scouts and like without that I would just be completely scattered and planless. Totally, you know. It gave me great... courage for this weekend because I think I have a lot more set in stone or at least carved out, let's say.
1: Yeah.
0: A lot that I want to get into this weekend. It's going to be fun.

0: Let's see. Farm tour, sausage, sheep. We covered that. Sunday we got back here. Hit a Denny's. Dude, that's always a mistake. Denny's costs more than everywhere.
1: Ugh, don't do the Denny's.
0: It's like really crazy, actually. It's like, you know, we would have spent the same at, we would have spent probably less at Rock Hill if we hadn't got the bottle of wine.
1: Oh my gosh.
0: And the fucking Denny's trip with
1: that's
0: all the
1: crazy.
0: Kids. Dude, it's like, how does this even work? Like, this is not a fine dining experience.
1: Yeah, we were going to go to Waffle House, which would have been better price-wise, but we had the dogs.
0: Right.
1: We had to bring the dogs home.
0: It was a dog juggle situation. The car was packed awkwardly with my half hog.
1: Yeah, that's a lot of
0: hog. Some of that we'll be feasting on this weekend.
1: Yeah, looking forward to that.
0: The breakfast situation will at least be totally locked in. So that's good. Yeah, what do we got? Oh, and a big hyperspace out after that. So we got home full of Denny's and regrets. And what better way to cleanse that all out but a nice round of hyperspace out, which was very nice.
1: Yeah.
0: New friend in the HSO, new player.
1: Nice.
0: Which is also very cool. Sir Seatsitter wrangled him in. It's Felix Highlander, the game show that Sir Seatsitter was on recently.
1: Cool.
0: So that's cool. I want to do that game show. It sounds fun. I'm going to look into that. I'm going to try to do that.
1: You're good at game show stuff.
0: I like games. I like shows. I love game shows. So, yeah, we'll give that a shot. But Felix was cool. He was fun. Fun guy. He liked us. We liked him. And that was that. I won like 3 of the games. I was like, I was going the fuck off.
1: Nice.
0: The drawing one, you know, I just put the boobs up and then that's like my cheat code really for the draw one.
1: Everyone loves boobs.
0: Just draw big round titties. Works every time. 69% of the time, it works every time. So that was good. And what else do we really have? We've, you know, been just cleaning like mad ever since. So my donation run today.
1: Yeah.
0: Check the P.O. box. Empty. Very empty. I'm trying to figure out how to set up an email notification. That would make my life much simpler. Because then I don't have to, like, worry about, oh shit, how long has it been since I've been to the post office? And, you know, is there anything? Was I too late and they sent something back? I never know.
1: Yeah.
0: So, at any rate, I've also got some cassettes that I want to send BitPunk. Don't tell him. It's going to be a surprise. They're right over here. I've got a certain set of cassettes I want to send out there that way. So, remind me of that tomorrow. Maybe we,
1: okay.
0: Maybe we can get that out. Yeah, you want to thank some people?
1: Yeah, let's thank the bowlers.
0: Let's thank some bowlers here for putting the show on week after week, bowl after bowl. It is a value for value production, after all. And so that's why we put it up front, the thank you part, because it's an important part of the value flow, of the feedback loop, and really of the whole situation. You know, we communicate through these donations, and we keep the lights on, keep the servers running, all that good stuff. You know, you're watching the video live or listening to the audio live. It's because of donations from bowlers like you. So we make it a point to thank everybody up front for this generous contribution. I need to get with Reb Cybertrucker because he was trying to buy raffle tickets, and there was one, like, okay, so website updates.
1: Okay.
0: Haven't made any this past week for obvious reasons. And likely not going to make any this coming week.
1: Yeah.
0: For even more obvious reasons. However, I think I do need to fix this invoice error. Basically, my Lightning invoices for the raffle, it produces it in all caps, which the standard is all lowers. So you get like a hexadecimal string plus the word lightning with a colon, as David Jones would say. Colon, lightning colon string, right? So the hexadecimal string, it can contain letters A through F. A, B, C, D, E, F. Yeah, that's six. So A through F are usually lowercased, as well as the word lightning, usually lowercase. But my fucking clankers decided that caps was the way to baps because, I don't know, it was a coin flip. And, you know, in the year of our Lord 2026, most developers do a little two lower fix for literally every fucking string they read anyway to beat case sensitivity, like unless it needs to be case sensitive. If it's like a password or something, you know?
1: Yeah.
0: Then we'll keep case sensitivity. But if it's things like searching or handling a hexadecimal string, usually we'd do a two lower before handling it in any way. Well, you know, you might be able to guess the app that doesn't really work like that. So Rev had a really hard time buying the raffle tickets out of his fountain wallet. Sorry about that. I've heard Oscar's going to put in a fix on his side. I need to put in a fix on my side too, though, because at the end of the day, the standard is, the spec is lowers.
1: Yeah.
0: And I need to be putting it out to spec. That's just silly.
1: Respect the spec.
0: Respect the spec. So it's really my fault, even though I can throw shade like a shithead this way and that. It's my fault. And since that is such a tiny change, I will try and remember to do that tomorrow. It's going to be the only thing I can get knocked out of the roadmap, though. So, sorry about that, Rev. And I did kind of, well, the team, let's say, figured it out as to what's probably going on and what's amiss here. What's amiss? What's a mister? Let me see if I can find the proper. Now, here's 1,000 sats from Weirdo, and I don't remember reading it, but it says 1 week ago, which is very strange, in the helipad. So check this out. I'm scrolling through, and I have a 1 week ago, then I have a 6 days ago, then I have a 1 week ago, then I have a 6 days ago. It's like staggered, strangely. But he did leave us what appears to be a purple heart, although at first I thought it was a brown heart. That's just the background playing tricks with my eyes. A purple heart from Weirdo at 1,000 sats from Podcast Guru.
1: Thanks, Weirdo.
0: Which he did boost the live show, so I don't know if we like said it and I'm forgetting it now, or if we forgot it then and I remembered it, but either way, we love Weirdo.
1: Yeah, Weirdo's great.
0: And yes, thank you for your purple heart there. We like that. 420 sats came in from Chad F and 33 others. That would have been the first posted show boost after the live. And, oh, by the way, raffle tickets. People continue to buy the raffle tickets. There are some new features for the dude. I don't think we mentioned this last week, but they were in play last week. Cotton Gin, our chief ideas officer. He's the CIO of Bull After Bull, and he came up with some really great ones for the dude, including you can, in the IRC, or this works on Nostr too. Now, I need to make it so that you can put it like inside of a message, like if you do it at the very end, if you do bang raffle at the very end of a message. I think I should also trigger it. I know that it's going to be more pain in the ass to like regex and be looking for any exclamation point with characters right after it, no matter where it is in the string, but we can do it. I know it can be done. Just a matter of programming it correctly. But you can do bang winners now.
1: Oh.
0: And it'll show you the last five winners. Remember, Eric PP won last night, or last week.
1: Yeah.
0: Last bowl. He was the big winner. There's also a bang NC Eric PP, he points out that, he just tried the bang raffle from Nostr. And of course, since there's a tag in front of the Nostr relay message, then it's not going to work, right? So these are currently only working in IRC, and we definitely got to fix that. I want to be able to bang from anywhere.
1: That's right.
0: You got to have a global bang, you know?
1: Got to bang them all.
0: What else is there? Bang help, bang list. That lists all the commands. Bang commands is the same as bang list. winners, we'll show you the last five winners, but you can also bang last winner. So that's kind of what we have. That's the new stuff the dude can tell you to do. We're going to add commands to the dude. We're just going to give him a bunch of stuff to do. So that's the start of it, and that's what it's at right now, and it's all thanks to Cotton Gin.
1: Yeah, thanks, Cotton Gin.
0: Coming up with the ideas.
1: The dude abides.
0: Just telling us what would be good in the IRC, and then we just make it happen. So anyway, Chad F., that's what I'm talking about, really. I got off onto this Cotton Gin tangent. Can't stop talking about Cotton Gin. Cotton Gin is on a train hurtling towards our current location, by the way, somewhere out there. Can't believe it. So crazy. Chad F. is boosting from...
2: Boost me, bitch.
0: And he says, Sir Spencer Wolf of KC, I'm now using your Boost Me Buddy ISO for Boost Me Buddy. Very nice.
1: Nice.
0: That's just the one where I go,
2: Boost Me
0: Buddy.
1: Yeah, it works perfect.
0: And I just do mine on the fly every time. And he's got a clip of it, so I could make that a button via his button, but I'm just going to, that would be an extra button. I have real estate for buttons is getting more expensive all the time, so I'll just stick with the one button, I think. I'm just thinking to myself out loud. This is my process. You guys are witnessing my process. 100 sats from process. I mean, Noster Gang.
1: Hey, Noster Gang.
0: Over there at Fountain. Noster Gang says, I'm a lady.
1: Oh.
0: Yeah. You know, I've heard that from internet people before. So, I thought you were a gang. I'm a lady. Well, Noster Gang, she's a lady. Whoa, whoa, whoa, she's a lady. Yeah, you're going to have to offer some proof of that. 816-607-3663. Proof of lady. Otherwise, you know, I mean, I've been burned before. I've been burned before on these internet so-called ladies. So, you know, we'll be the judge of that. I'm just playing Noster Gang. I thought it was a whole gang. You know, I didn't, I know I say he, but I was thinking like a he in the proverbial generalization of an entire gang you would just say is a he.
1: Gang of bowlers.
0: Yeah.
1: A Noster Gang of bowlers.
0: Yeah. Like that gang he robbed me in a parking lot, you know, like that kind of thing. But thank you for the clarity, Noster. I'm learning more all the time about the bowlers and, you know, their sexual identities, which is great.
1: I just heard the Charlie Rose telling me more about your sexuality. It's in your DNA. Whatever.
0: That was the first ISO I ever requested from No Agenda.
1: It's a good one.
0: Pretty great. Charlie Rose, sexuality.
1: Still in there.
0: Yeah. Hard to beat. Hard to beat is Chad F., who sent us 420 sats. Him and 33 others, speaking of gangs.
1: Whoa.
0: Out of Boost Me, Bitch.
2: Boost Me, Bitch.
0: And he says, I'm sorry, I got to straight face this. He says, these BTC ads are dog shit. I hear the AI voice and my brain switches off. Also, saying a bee can't print honey is like saying I can't print turds. Oh, my God. And, you know, because Chad F. has all these Noster bots, right? I get this as a Noster notification on Wednesday last week. And I'm, like, almost choked on my coffee. Because at first I almost spit it out. And then I had to force myself to not spit it out, which almost caused me to choke and die. And then I was laughing hysterically. Oh, my God. Thank you, Chad F. Yes, bees print honey. I mean, that's literally their purpose.
1: Yeah.
0: Bees don't print honey. Yes, we were all incredibly dismayed at the quality or lack thereof of these Bitcoin ads for normies. Yeah, everybody's ready to onboard the world. Everybody's, you know, the Captain Orange Pill.
1: Yeah.
0: Really, really, you're just like the annoying weird friend that people have, you know?
1: Yeah.
0: That's what you actually are out there orange pilling. But don't, hey, don't stop just because I said it. Don't ever change. If you had a yearbook, I would write in your yearbook, never change. Because, you know, it takes a lot of heat off me. I need guys like you out there to absorb some of the... just take some of the heat. You know what I'm saying?
1: Totally.
0: Take some of the eyeballs. Take some of the... I don't need all that kind of scrutiny, you know? I need you guys out there orange pilling. I need more people orange pilling, actually, so that we can delay mass adoption further. I think that, you know, the more weird unapproachable nerds are out there telling just regular people minding their own business about Bitcoin and how it's like everything, how Bitcoin will cure your allergies. Yeah, you had a rice allergy since a young child, but with Bitcoin, Bitcoin fixes this. And then you go on to a big spiel. You know, I sun my balls because of my Bitcoin stack, and now my retirement calculator says I can eat rice. And so if it worked for me, it can work for you. That's what we need more of, actually, so that mass adoption never happens, and I can, at least while I'm still alive. Once I'm dead, you can mass adopt. It's fine.
1: Yeah.
0: I'll allow it at that point. But until then, keep orange pilling. Keep these normies away. Far the fuck away. Yeah? We all in agreement with that?
1: Yeah.
0: I sure hope so, because that's what I need is for all of us to be in agreement. bull after bull boost here from Reed, the great grand Reed.
1: Hey, Reed.
0: Our friend from Western Mass, Reed. He does local Bitcoiners with Ref Hodel. He does Candor, Chad and Reed's podcast, you know?
1: Yeah.
0: The Chad we just mentioned. Yes, ultra famous Reed sent 21,012 sats. That's a palindrome. Ooh. Too. 21012. I love that number. That's a beautiful number.
1: That is.
0: Great number, Reed. He's boosting from, well, look at that.
2: Boost me, bitch.
0: It's like the most popular boosting application over the past week so far.
1: It's a good one.
0: Reed says, Bitcoin doesn't need ads. It needs advocates. Be your own example of what Bitcoin can do for others and let people know that it was Bitcoin that provided what you needed to simply opt out. No kayfabe, just real life. See, this is actually a guy who gets it. You know, I'm sorry. I'm talking in jest, obviously. I poke a little fun. But this is how to really do it. A lot of people go out there with their orange pill 25 top FAQs. You know, and they find a way to work every conversation into Bitcoin. They find to like every complaint somebody has to like jam a Bitcoin fixes this meme in to where you're making people puke. What Reed is suggesting is the actual answer and what we've actually advocated for many years, which is just go get in, like learn the shit yourself in a real way. You know, don't go and just get like some BlackRock ETF, Bitcoin IBEX shares, or whatever the fuck, as part of your portfolio, and then start sending people Michael Saylor videos, right? Like, that's not what we're looking for. What we're looking for is the underlying technology, and what does it give us? It gives us trustlessness, permissionlessness, and the security of the math behind the money. Right. That's what we're looking for. That's why it has a store of value. That's why it's a medium of exchange. That's why it's a better money. That's why all of these memes that you've heard, they're all true. And so if you just repeat the stuff you've heard, it's not like you're lying to people. But it also is a little bit kind of like free of substance. Unless you're in there driving around in the car. When you get in the car and drive, whether you run a node or if it's just even more hands-off than that, you know, you're using Bitcoin at a protocol level. You've got your own keys. You're in charge of it, right? You're not needing to put trust and faith in other institutions to have and to hold it, let's say. And it dovetails into a lot of other stuff. You know, you might have never even known sunning your balls was a thing. You know, you might not even known what normal sized balls were until this Bitcoin. You might not have known, you might not have even tasted a grass fed cow organ without the power of Bitcoin. So there's a branch, you know, it gets branchy and it gets fractal. And there's a lot of other based shit that comes with it. But without just getting in there and doing it, you're not going to have the underlying knowledge to be able to talk properly about it to normies. You might wind up like recommending somebody a cold card or something disastrous, you know. And furthermore, people aren't going to be really interested. You know, people don't want to be pitched or pitched to constantly. The Chinese are blowing me up constantly. Oh, your sponsor pass. Oh, you're so interested in selling your property. You know, I get this kind of shit all the time. That's the same energy as a lot of these main guy, orange pillar guys.
1: Yeah.
0: Like the, I just found Bitcoin and I'm here to tell the world about it kind of guys. The world knows, dude. The world knows. They know. So what's cooler is, you know, allow Bitcoin to be part of what makes your life start kicking ass. And then people are going to, you know, we learned this growing up in church is the same idea with the Jesus thing. You know, like you can knock on a door and hit somebody over the head with a Bible, but they're just going to say, "Ow, go away." What you want to do is live a life that shines out like a beacon on a hill. And then people look up and go, "Whoa, what's that all about? Hey, I see you seem to be fine. How are you fine? Could you tell me how you're fine?" And then, oh, then it's on like Donkey Kong. You're like, oh, I'm so glad you asked. It's like the Bitcoin ads we were watching last week, right? They kind of all ended in this pussy little like, nobody's asking why. Ask me why.
1: Yeah, telling people to be curious.
0: Ask me about my peanut. It's like, no. No. You need to already have the penis that begs the question, right? Like, what you... Then people will just ask, you know. You don't need to beg them to ask. It's the Jeb Bush, please clap. Yeah. Is what it is. It's like, oh my goodness. So Reed, yes, very wonderful. Sage advice as usual.
1: Great boost.
0: Love it. Love it. Here's a chillin' owl boost, 11-11 sats. You thought this could get no weirder? He's using onlyboosts.social, which is another fabulous app out there people are using. I've got to get some logos going in Helipad for these. I hope to see these in an upcoming Helipad submission update. Reed and Chad, I'm sure you guys are thinking about submitting logos to the Helipad because I'd love to see them in there. Anyway, I just thought of that just now. Chillin' Owl sent 11-11 sats. He says, in the bull, stop getting high on spiritual capital. You should be Dharma maxing and cultivating merit, not because you know what merit is, but because you surmise that merit may be all there is. Try experiencing the sublime act of falling in love. Follow your soul into the unknown. System, engage, heart. Transmission received and encoded. Thank you. That last part was just me acknowledging the message.
1: Yes.
0: It ended with the system engage heart. Just for our audio listeners out there who... I got an email again. They're easily confused, so I try to make things more clear on the fly here. Yes, thank you, Chillin' Owl. You're right. You're right. It's kind of not the point, right? If you're counting the spiritual capital, it's like you feel that. It's kind of like... You ever look at a star in the night sky?
1: Yes.
0: And then if you're looking straight at it, like it gets dimmer and harder to see. And then you look slightly away from it and it gets visibly brighter. Spiritual capital is a bit like that, you know? It's like you need to sense it, but if you're just hyper fixated on it and it's like the center of your vision.
1: Yeah.
0: It's gonna just by nature be dimmed. If you have to tell me, a guy, that like your, you know, spiritual stack is higher or that you're counting that or you're evaluating my net worth, you know, like that kind of, you know, it's like trying to self-identify in the bio. There's just certain things that if you self-identify, you're actually not that.
1: Definitely.
0: I saw some guys crashing out about OG Bitcoiners the other day on the tweeters.
1: Yeah.
0: They were like, stop calling yourself an OG Bitcoiner. And like these accounts, they're like shouting this at the sky to no one in particular kind of a thing. It's not even a subtweet. Like a subtweet is like, I have somebody obvious in mind and I'm like throwing shade on them in a way that everybody kind of knows what I'm talking about. Stop calling yourself an OG Bitcoiner. I'm like, sir, could you tag them please? So we can all like make fun of them directly with you. Like, I'd love to get in on this with you, but like, I don't know anybody who does that actually. I know people who call other people OGs, right? And that's kind of how OG works, right?
1: Yeah.
0: You acknowledge other OGs that came before you, but then they, being true OGs, acknowledge the OGs that came before them.
1: That's right.
0: And say, no, I'm just an unk. You know, I'm just an unk. Like, I remember when I was new. No, I remember when I found No Agenda in 2014, and I was like the new guy, because everybody's like, dude, Daily Source Code was like fucking 10 years ago. Where you been?
1: Yes.
0: There's always a new guy, and the old guy was a new guy too, right?
1: Yep.
0: So it's one of those you can't self-identify as an OG. You can't self-identify as a witch or a warlock or a guru or, you know, enlightened. That's just not... Because all of those actual guys would not.
1: Right.
0: Right? So, like, it's kind of almost telling on yourself that you're a LARP if you have to say it. Like, if you're a lot of these things, I just know that that's true. I just go, oh, that must be what the situation is. Ah, I see. Interesting. Instead, you got to tell me first before I even get to pick that up. And I'm like, yeah. Why do I doubt that immediately? Good call. Yeah, stop getting high on spiritual capital. Good advice, chilling out. Love it. What else do we got? Let's see. Some homegrown hits boosts. And that was a big one.
1: That was so much fun.
0: The guest shows are so great, aren't they?
1: Yeah.
0: It's what people really want. It's what people really want. I've noticed that with the Bowl, too. You know, like, we love our Tuesdays. We love hanging. But it's a certain crowd. You know, it's a little more niche, which we, of course, we like it that way. But we like the big tent interviews, too. You know, there's more people that, when we say the Bowl's not for everyone, the Bowls with Buds are for everyone. And so that's what's really cool. Like, getting a guest in, you know, you just get, people want to hear about that. It's like, I can meet this guy vicariously through this little conversation that happened. And your show is especially special because you get that musical element.
1: Yeah.
0: So you're like, let's explore these songs. Let's talk about where they came from. Let's talk about what's behind them. So I love it. It was a really good time. Really fantastic episode. Y'all should be commended. What's up with this week?
1: Oh, we're going to have an in-person homegrown hits.
0: In-person
1: hits. So hitter. The time is a little to be determined, I'd say. I left the usual time in the feed, but...
0: Sure.
1: You know.
0: Well, you know, when you're traveling, you never really know. Until you find out when you're going to get there. So,
1: that's right.
0: Like, you can read the stupid little ETA, but I'm definitely getting there earlier than that, you know, so that's not accurate. Here's a little Perma-Nerd Zapparoo.
1: Hey, Perma-Nerd.
0: They call them Zaps from Fountain. It's a boost, I think. I mean, it used to be boosts. I can never keep up with what is up with Fountain. But a 419 boost, here we go. I had to look it up. 419, just about that time. I think those Bitcoin ads were produced by the Fed. No. They're actually so goofy and cringe and empty like a rice cake that, you know, some wholesome chungus Bitcoiner actually definitely came up with them. Yeah.
1: Yeah.
0: Yeah. You've been to a Bitcoin meetup, so you know... The guys behind all of those ads. Like, you've met them. You love them. You've had beers with them. You're like, God bless their hearts. They aren't in advertising, you know. They're in some financial sector market, or they're a truck driver, or they're, you know, they're like everything but admin. That's what I'm trying to say. Not a diss either. That's like a compliment. You know, these people are good, wholesome, salt of the earth people. That's why they aren't producing like admin would produce, you know? If it's an admin, that's a gutter man. That's a killer back alley, scary guy.
1: Yeah.
0: Right.
1: But they know how to captivate the audience hook, line, and sinker.
0: They know how to get you. They've made a career out of getting you.
1: Yep.
0: They're going to get you, right? And we weren't got by any of those ads, and that's why. It's because, you know, because nice guys are doing that. I was thinking about clipping that and adding it back to that original tweet.
1: Yeah.
0: And there's like a time limit on Twitter clips if you don't pay for the check.
1: Oh my gosh.
0: And I literally was thinking about paying for a check for 7 seconds because, you know, plenty of nice guys do that. Plenty of cool guys do that. But I just, it's just not my move. That would be such not me move to pay for a check. I mean, it would be a me move just to pay for a check for like 1 or 2 months to like at this one person to make them uncomfortable. Like, okay, that would actually be a me move, but I still just couldn't overcome that initial hump of like giving any single penny to Twitter, you know?
1: Yeah.
0: It's like, I already pay them by fucking using that piece of shit still.
1: Right.
0: Right. That's like already too much.
1: Yep.
0: It's already too much. So that's where I'm kind of at with that. I was kind of stuck. I was like, oh, they're going to get you. I did chop out that whole segment, and I might chop it up to be like, what is it? 220, I think, is the limit.
1: Yeah.
0: I would have to get chopped up. Probably just some of my biggest banger takes of them all, and none of the actual ads playing. And, yeah, we're still thinking about it. It also brought up other questions, Bowlers. Like, you know, should we have a YouTube channel? Should I just, like, put it on YouTube and link the YouTube in the ad? And then, like, you know, I can kind of still work some free angles there. Should we have had a YouTube? You know, it's kind of like, we've got this beautiful video, you know, and people watch it on Noster while it's live. And then I put it on the website, you know, like, 3 more people will watch during the week. And it's like, what? Is it just going to stay that forever? It can't, right? Like, it's got to get out somehow. People just need to be able to access it in a way that they would access it, you know? So, yeah. I don't know. I've just been thinking these things. Like, should we have a YouTube channel? I don't know.
1: I'll have to break out the pasties.
0: Ha! Well.
1: Or when the shirt finally comes off.
0: You know, would it be selective clips? I don't think I would just upload full wall to wall to the YouTube. No. Like, that's not even, that'd be insane. It'd be like Red Bar posting the entire episodes on YouTube. Like, no.
1: No, come find it.
0: It's not going to happen. But certain clips or certain sections or this or that, you know, some stuff that's effective, maybe. I don't know. I also don't have a whole fucking bunch of just spare time laying around that I need to burn. So.
1: Yeah.
0: Anyway, I just wanted to bring that to the bowler's attention. I like to hear your advice, and you guys are sometimes a voice of reason. Sometimes. 2100 stats from Logs.
1: Hey, Logs.
0: Logs is back at a fountain. He was boosting the Sir Libre episode that we did, episode 457. He said Lightning Thrashes is the shit.
1: Yeah, it is.
0: And yeah, that's accurate. Very much so. We got a new Lightning Thrashes yet?
1: I think so.
0: We got a new one yet? Are we happening? We got one? I meant to look that up. I was thinking about that on like yesterday or sometime, randomly.
1: I think there is a new one.
0: Or it might have been last week. I don't know. Somebody was talking about in the chat, Lightning Thrashes, and then I was like, ah, he just released one last week, 111. Very cool.
1: Woohoo!
0: Thank you, Eric PP. Yeah, Lightning Thrashes is the shit. That's accurate. Absolutely. Thank you, Logs. Who else we got here? We got Rev Hodel, the great Rev Hodel.
1: Hey, Rev.
0: He's boosting out of fountain, 420. He says, damn, I missed out on the raffle. Gonna try not to let that happen again. 50-50 raffles are cool. Head over to bowlafterbowl.com/raffle to pick up some ticks. Thank you. I was upset with myself because I didn't reopen the raffle immediately and have it open all week. Like, when he sent this boost in, I should have had an active raffle, and I just didn't. And then I just thought of it randomly. Since I got my phone working with the lounge again, finally did that, maybe I should back up. You want another, like, quick tangent? My specialty?
1: Always.
0: So we had the lounge almost fully rocking, right? All of the laptops, all of the plugged-in Ethernets. Basically, we're working, but the phone still refused to connect. The phone still said, waiting to connect. XHR polling error. And, you know, we still saw the lounge app, right? It was still like the nice background you expect with the little logo, but then the error message and like the shit wouldn't actually load. And it's this, you know, it always comes back to what? Everybody knows, all my nerds know. What is it? IPv6, right? IPv6 giving you issues. Tell me why the fuck it's like you look it up, you Google search it, you look at Stack Overflow, you ask your clankers, all of the above, right? You ask your nerd friends. And every time, everyone is like, oh, the IPv6, dude, it's like such a fucking, none of those sounds are descriptive of how to fix the fucking thing, right?
1: Yeah.
0: My clankers got me trying to do all kinds of horse shit that doesn't work. Changing DNS settings, turning them on, off, automatic. My Stack Overflow solutions from like 11 years ago, not really helpful. Phone a friend. Big mistake. So then I'm just like, let's cut a lot of context out and just like, I literally was just like, hey, how do I set the fucking IPv6 up? You know, instead of like this big avoidance thing, instead of like, oh God, it's the worst, but here's how you get around it. Here's how you disable IPv. I don't have a global disable of IPv6 either on my phones or on my router. Now I've done all of that on my machines because of this nightmare before.
1: Yeah.
0: Turns out, just add a fucking quadruple A record, DNS record, to the fucking domain, and it can resolve IPv6.
1: Wow.
0: That's it. That was it.
1: Now you know.
0: That was it. So, yo, it's fine, actually. IPv6, yeah. Working fine. Working just fine. Easier than trying to avoid it. Just setting it up correctly, turns out. So, thank you, IPv6, for just being fine. I've heard so many bad things about you, and now I'm like, now I feel bad for trashing you without even really knowing. I didn't get to meet you first, you know?
1: Yeah.
0: I just heard the rumors. I should know better as a guy, you know?
1: Who likes to get in the car and drive.
0: Who likes to get in the car and drive, who likes to not correct the rumors, who is, you know, often misunderstood at first glance. You know, so I should have been more sympathetic to the plight of IPv6, but regardless, so I was on my phone with the lounge, which is this new thing I could do, and I was like, oh shit, bang raffle. In the bowl, I was like, bang raffle, and it's like, no current raffles. I'm like, no! So I opened it yesterday, but
1: people, that's all right.
0: People hopefully had a little bit of time. This week, you know, I don't have a lot going on. It's like a pretty quiet, relaxed week. So surely this week I'll remember to open the raffle immediately. Definitely, right? Because like nothing could possibly distract me from any of that. Thanks for the boost and the reminder, Rev Hodel. To open that raffle earlier, I'll make sure it's opened all damn week. We may be doing, actually, now that I say that, scratch that, reverse it, because we're gonna be doing some kind of impromptu mini buds in a bowl show over the weekend.
1: Yeah, inevitably.
0: And so we'll do a raffle for that.
1: Cool.
0: Okay. And you can keep half. It's not even the show. It's your birthday. So it'll be your birthday half. I won't even make you share it with me. You can just do that on your own volition. Or whatever you do with it. I don't care. It's yours. It's gonna be yours. Let's see. We got some raffle tickets trickling in starting 22 hours ago. Cause it was yesterday afternoon when I opened the thing. So, Rusty got 5 tickets. Good job, Rusty.
1: Yeah, Rusty.
0: What else happened? A joint got 5 tickets.
1: Yay, a joint.
0: Pfeiffer, the 9-3 has came in about 100 tickets for $69.69. You love to see that.
1: Nice.
3: 69, dudes.
0: Gotta love that. 100 tickets, 69.69 sats, 100 chances at the damn thing. You know, if you just buy one ticket, it's like, if you buy one ticket at a time, that would cost you 10,000 sats. No, no, you get a discount, 69.69 for a 100 pack. 33 tickets were purchased by Chad F.
1: Ooh.
0: Turns out that's 23.44 sats. Now that's custom. If you get these weird ticket packs like 33, 69, 88, we've had a few different ones.
1: Yeah.
0: Now, all of those are exclusively available by DMing the dude in the IRC chat. Okay. And DMs on IRC only work on IRC. Okay. There's no real way to like bridge that technology. So we're just keeping it that way. And it'll be fine. Maybe we make some Nostr DM bot once Nostr DMs are not causing suicidal thoughts in me personally. Okay. But until then, I can't in good faith put any kind of suggestion or possibility of people using Nostr DMs.
1: Fair.
0: You know, I would never recommend anything that causes suicidal ideation in me. That would be irresponsible. That would be socially just not something I would do. 1776 sets, that's a 25 ticket pack for Bully Steed.
1: Hey, Bully Steed.
0: Bully Bully. Piranesi also bought a 25 pack.
1: Woo, Piranesi.
0: And then he came back for more with a 10 pack. He wanted to have the edge on Bully. Said, you know, I saw your 25. I'm going to get 25 and 10 more. I like it. Like it. Playing the odds. Another 6969 bought a 100 pack of tickets.
3: 69, dudes!
0: One's going to Eric PP.
1: Hey, Eric PP.
0: And another one for Midas.
3: 69, dudes!
0: Yeah, that raffle is growing. Right now, current number is 561 tickets out there. The pot is at 39,509 sets. That might be the biggest pot so far. And
1: we like big pot.
0: You know, that's saying something, because yeah, the pot's never been bigger around here. The luckiest name got a 25 pack.
1: Ooh.
0: We'll see if that turns out to be true or not. And then we got a couple zaps on the Nostr side. I saw Safaka.live. We said hi at the beginning of the show.
1: Yeah.
0: Zapped a couple of Zapperoos in. Appreciate you. A 21 and a 69. They said donation from Safaka Live. I hope I'm saying that right. I'm just going with what my eyes tell me. That's the phonics that I learned.
1: Sifaka.
0: That seems less likely. 420 sats coming in twice. These are boosts in from the Rev, I believe, Rev Hodel. He boosted 420 sats and said, in the bowl.
1: In the bowl.
0: And then he boosted 420 sats and said, a little titty never hurt nothing.
1: True.
0: You know, a big titty never really hurt nothing. And a little titty never hurt nothing. And a monsoon of titties, I don't think, even caused
1: damage.
0: Any damage.
1: Nope.
0: The insurance company, the adjuster, came out and said, what's the problem? What's the deal? You know, people pay good money to have this happen. What are you filing a claim about? No damage acknowledged. 69.69, another 100 ticket pack went to Rev Hodel there.
3: 69, dudes!
0: Another 420 boost. It's interesting. I'm curious, Rev, where you're boosting from, because I get like the message in the IRC and on Nostr, and not in the helipad. And I'm just interested in the tech behind it. I'm just curious where it's coming from, how it's happening. What else is going down? Live boosting from Boost Me Bitch. Okay, that's the third 420 set. So there you go. Asked and answered.
1: Whoa.
0: All in the same nanosecond. Can you believe that?
1: Believe it.
0: So he's over there in Boost Me Bitch, but it comes out as a zap.
2: Boost Me Bitch.
0: He's on Nostr, so it shows up like a zap would. But it's also not showing up in the leaderboard style thing. So I don't know if it's like the kind is different than what it's expecting or what. But like in No Strudel, you know, Safaka's stuff is showing up under his name. And then Rev, when he zaps the live stream from another known Nostr client, it'll also go on this little leaderboard thing that you see at the top of No Strudel. These ones so far are not. So I don't know. Maybe I will. You know, if this week was 2 weeks from now, I'd be able to dive in and nerd out and trace this. But let's put a pin on it together, okay? Everybody's listening. Let's put a pin in it and explore that further. Chad F. will be here in person, and so we can just kind of probably talk about it face-to-face, eye-to-eye like men.
1: Yeah.
0: Can't wait. That'll be great. Finally, 33 tickets to read, 2, 3, 4, 4. So he's checking out that custom whisper to the dude ticket purchase mechanism. Dude, Reed, you're getting your IRC toes all wet, huh?
1: Yeah.
0: You love to see it, man.
1: He jumped in.
0: That's proof of figuring it out. If you got, yo, if you've got custom number of tickets from the dude in the IRC DMs, you've officially graduated IRC University. I mean, that's like, or at least you got the GED, you know what I mean? Like, totally. You've proven proficiency, right?
1: Yes.
0: I'd be signing off on your merit badge or whatever. having seen that, that's the proof of work. Okay. It's a proof of work.
1: We should make merit badges.
0: We should make merit badges. You know, I had this long standing idea of the Hemp Scouts.
1: Yeah.
0: I think we should do the Hemp Scouts for real.
1: I think we should. The bowlers are all Hemp Scouts.
0: Then we could have these like coming of age rituals and all those different things. We could have emergency preparedness and first aid taught to cool people. We could have badges and LARPing and costumes.
1: Yeah. Love flair.
0: Gotta love flair. Gotta love our bowlers. Thank you, bowlers. We also love streamers, streaming sats, including the great Eric PP.
1: Woo!
0: He is streaming sats currently from Kiriocaster. Sats hurtling toward our current location every minute.
1: Very cool.
0: We appreciate that very much. There was a sat streamed for episode 110 of Lightning Thrashes.
1: Nice.
0: Because that rant about lightning is at the end of it.
1: Love that.
0: Little Easter egg, you know, if you know, you know. If you don't, then find out. There's a Pfeiffer streamer going on here.
1: Ooh.
0: He was using that app everyone knows and loves to stream some sets.
2: Boost me, bitch.
0: To our previous 461. Also, Rev Cybertrucker streaming from Fountain.
1: Hey, Rev.
0: The beloved Fountain app. Chad F. was streaming from Boost Me, Bitch.
2: Boost Me, Bitch.
0: Love that. He's streaming some sats there. And I think that is our list. Yes. Very nice. There's a stream from Eric PP, Speak of the Devil. I like to let him hit that disco ball. You know, I feel like he's earned it.
1: Totally.
0: Like, he certainly deserves it. So, thank you, everybody. The very special Fountain app, he says. Yes, yes, we all know and love the Fountain app. Yeah. Some love it violently. Some love it gently. You know, somewhere in between. Everyone's got their own approach, and I respect all of that. You know, I would never call into question anybody's approach as to how they love any particular app. Like everyone does to me all the time. You know? Just because I have a job, and so I got to have a Windows computer. You know?
1: Mm.
0: So then I use it for a lot of other things, too, not just the job. And then you just get, hey, because it's got to be Linux. And then, of course, I also am a Linux user. Everyone actually is. They just don't know it. But I am an intentional Linux user. Many, many, many machines. Thank you very fucking much. You're also always using the wrong distro, you know?
1: Of course.
0: It's like, oh, you got off Linux, or you got off Windows, and you're using Linux. Okay, based. What distro? Oh, sorry, faggot. Sorry, you're a faggot, actually. Oh, Fedora? Oh, you suck.
1: M'lady.
0: Oh, Mint? Wow. What, do you sit on penis every day, too? You got to use... I don't know. I mean, I'm not even saying it. I'm not even saying what you got to use. Because nobody gets to bite my style. See, that's a difference, you know? If you really actually want people to do the thing you do, you never tell them about it, you know? Never tell them. That's the orange pilling thing in a nutshell. That's enlightenment. That's the... You can't recommend it. Because the second you do, you're cooked. Second you do, you're cooked. That's all. Linux from scratch, you know? All you need is flour, egg yolks, sugar, a little vanilla extract, the real shit, not the imitation.
1: And a little goes a long way.
0: And some non-seed oil, you know, I personally prefer lard or tallow, but lard usually in the baked goods, if it's sweet, I like lard. You know, the tallow can be sometimes too savory, and you're really getting a little bit of competition there in the palate. But anyway, that's Linux from scratch. Most of you are not ready for that. What are we ready for? I don't even know what I'm talking about. We're going to close the raffle in 5 minutes, okay? Thank you, everyone, for giving us such value. Whoa, we did something unique this week that we've never, ever done before.
1: We did?
0: We didn't read the PayPals first.
1: Oh.
0: We read just the boosts and the zaps and all this other shit first, and we did not read the PayPals first. Anyway, 5 minute warning on the 50-50 raffle, and there are a couple of PayPalers we need to thank, because yes, indeed, people use PayPal, and thank God, because a lot of these auto bills are set up through the PayPal as well. So, you know, if that thing stays afloat, then I don't have to think about it and add money to it all the time. It's a lovely feature that the show appreciates. And yes, we do. We are United States citizens, and therefore we handle plenty of Federal Reserve notes. We're just swimming in them, you know. We're just swimming in it. All kinds of money. Let me see. Let me see here. These filthy Federal Reserve notes. Right, it's going to be... This is another thing that the Bitcoin chuds are always like flex measuring about, you know?
1: Yeah.
0: But it's like, I don't know. That seems to be like one of the less meaningful ones to me personally. Less impressive, less meaningful. Like if you're going to flex on how much of a Bitcoin standard you're on and then try to sneak me onto Lightning, onto the Liquid network with these weird tokens that...
1: Yeah.
0: Adam Back came up with, or whatever the fuck is going on over there.
1: Mm.
0: How? Then what's the point of a purity test, really? What are you doing? I'd rather have the Federal Reserve notes at that fucking point, honestly.
1: Yeah.
0: We got some coming in. Let's see. We have the famous Kevin S. of the Central Coast of California.
1: Hey, Kevin S.
0: Love you, brother.
1: Thank you.
0: A very long time recurring subscriber. $5. Yes. Hitting the first of the month like clockwork. Very much appreciated, sir. And Chad F.
1: Woo, Chad F.
0: Also hit us. 1420 stonation. Also like clockwork monthly. So thank you for the recurring stonations. All that's accessible at bullafterbull.com. You can scroll to the bottom. There's a donate button that will take you to the PayPal. And you can do a one-time donation, which allows you to write a short, sweet little note that we can read. Or... if you set up a recurring, there's no option to add the short, sweet little note. So you can always email show@bullafterbull.com if you have a donation note or something you'd like to say with your monthly. That's totally fine. Most bowlers do not do that, but I always put it out there because it's an option. You can do it.
1: Yeah.
0: It's up to you. Like everything else in the show and everything else in the value for value lifestyle, it is up to you.
1: That's right.
0: And there's more than just these little ways to participate, by the way.
1: Of course. You could make art for Bowl After Bowl if you're a talented artist, no matter the medium, and send it on over to show@bowlafterbowl.com. Tonight's art comes from Make Heroism, so we're very appreciative of that. You know, every chapter requires art for these newfangled nude podcast apps, so if you got a favorite chapter, maybe you want to make some fancy art for it. Pay homage to your favorite chapter. You can send that on over to show@bullafterbull.com. Like I said, just hanging out in the chat with us is valuable too. Tuning in, you're giving us your time, and we appreciate that. But yeah, talent. We got jingles. You'll hear some later. We skipped a jingle, but that's okay. There are many ways that you can share your talent with us.
4: I'm gonna boost some stats. I've got 40,000 in my wallet. I'm boosting value contribution. This is fucking awesome.
1: And you're a bowler, so we know you are also fucking awesome.
0: Yeah.
1: Maybe you spot a magic number in the wild or see a story that you want us to talk about. Yes, send it on over. That's all value. But you also can be a part of the bowl by giving us a call, because the bowl has a phone number, and you can speak your voice into it, or text it, or send pictures to it anytime, night or day. Operators are standing by, ready to take your call. Just kidding. It goes straight to voicemail. And if you don't know what to say, that's okay. We have a first time I ever topic, week after week, bowl after bowl. And tonight, we're talking about the first time you ever had a romantic night out. All you gotta do is pick up your phone and...

0: should be respected. I just don't want to seem like I'm not thanking somebody directly.
1: Yeah. There were two other boosts.
0: Was it?
1: I didn't see red.
0: Did I miss a couple? Oh, yes, yes. I see two. Because I was all caught up in ticket mode.
1: Yeah.
0: I don't know why I do this, dude. Why I do this thing. I get like all hyped up into the ticket mode, and then I like get tunnel vision. And I don't see 1821 sats from Pfeiffer. Ooh. But that came from Bowl After Bowl, so the name must be working, right?
1: Nice.
0: Yeah, so there we go. That's another sample size. Thank you, Pfeiffer.
1: Thanks, Pfeiffer.
0: That's a special Missouri Smash boost. Missouri Smash! Thank you. Another guy I'm looking forward to seeing soon. He says, sorry for stealing this ISO during HSO. You shouldn't have to play it this time. I just owed you the 1821. Oh, well, you know. There's no steal. This is value for value.
1: That's stealing. Right.
0: Yeah, in order for you to be able to steal it, it would have to be like nailed down or locked up somehow. Yeah, steal my moves. That's why I make them in front of everyone, so people can study and pick up what they need, you know, and leave the rest behind. We also had a bully steed, right? Wait,
1: yeah.
0: Yes, we had another bully steed, and I just need to do some auditing on the number because I'm sure that's bullshit. Now I don't know if this isn't bullshit. This says 3209, which seems interestingly random.
1: Yeah.
0: 3209. Is there a more specific,
1: Hilariously on my side, I see 1445.
0: Yeah. And so. I have 1412 on mine.
1: Yep.
0: Anyway, it's Bully Steed, of course.
1: Yeah.
0: 3209, I guess. She says, magnanimous hosts, the bowlers, right on time. Well, thank you. We try to be magnanimous, and we try to be...
2: bowler, right on time.
0: Try to be right on time, whatever that means. On time, I don't even know what that means. You know, we closed the raffle, and the Bitcoin block is just right on time, speaking of right on time. You have a license for that ISO. Oi, mate, you had a license for that ISO. Yeah, you're going to need to come up with my V4V licensed ISO so that I can break into your house and kick you in the balls whenever you steal from me. What the fuck? People really think that way. Obviously, the bowlers know what's up. People really think this way. It's crazy. Anyway, we closed the raffle and a Bitcoin block got solved like 1 minute later. What are the odds? You love to see it. So we're going to just draw before we get to these voicemails, huh?
1: Yeah, let's do it.
0: We're going to say, let's see, I go to my special raffle page and I check this box and then I can pick an action called run draw. And where did my special... Oh, there it is, run. Ha! I needed the button. Okay, it's running. It's running. It's thinking. Slot number 140. Chad F.
1: Whoa.
0: Look at him go.
1: Big bad Chad.
0: Big bad Chad. Come on down. You've got 19,754 sats. Big all winner. Look at that, bro. Hell yeah.
1: Congrats, Chad.
0: Pay the man. I'll click run.
1: Pay the man.
0: Pay the man. See, that's what's also kind of cool if you know ball when it comes to channels and liquidity and such. In a 50-50 raffle, get all these payments in and then half can go out. You always have liquidity for that. You always have enough liquidity for that. Love it. Paid 19,754 to Chad F. Bam!
1: Nice. Pretty nice.
0: Thanks for playing, Chad. Congratulations. And thanks, everybody, for playing. Thanks all of our ticket buyers for playing. You know, better luck next time. And, it all goes to a good cause. That's what's beautiful. Everybody wins when we play the 50-50 raffle. All the bowlers win. So thank you very much. And now's a great time to call or text because we're going to get into a little bit of these voicemail actions, yeah?

0: out, romantic night out.
1: Yeah.
0: And boy, we've got some voicemails.
1: Oh, good.
0: We've got a text, actually.
1: Ooh.
0: It says to read in pervert voice. So I'm trying to think of what my... Who's a go-to pervert voice? You know, I always think Ken Kniff from Connecticut. I always think of Dingle Hopper from Family Guy. What's his name? MacGuber. Mr. Grungle. What the fuck is his name?
1: I don't remember, but I know who you're talking about.
0: Quagmire.
1: Yeah.
0: That's it.
1: Is it?
0: Yeah, I think so. Or is that the guy from Eureka's Castle? Now I'm confused.
1: No, he's in Family Guy, too.
0: Okay. My romantic nights aren't spent out. They're spent in. I tried to combine them.
1: That's pretty good.
0: It's hard. It's like so out of character, you know?
1: Yes.
0: I've got to really get into a completely separate state of mind. Very nice. Thank you, text line. Very good. Good writing. You do the writing, I'll do the reading. I think we can team up. We can make a great pair.
1: Now show me your panties.
0: Now can I see your panties?
1: Please.
0: Okay. Bowler, what do you got for us? Romantic night out. We're looking for romance, not romantic nights in. Yikes. Yeah, Bowler, come on. Save us.
2: The first time I ever went out on a romantic date.
0: Yeah.
2: This is probably 8th or 9th grade, probably.
0: Okay. Nice.
2: There's a girl, I dated her we went steady for like a month. Totally serious back then.
0: Oh,
2: a whole month.
0: Totally.
2: Yeah.
0: I remember my first month.
2: When this date fell in that month period of time. So, I believe it was my buddy's parents, because my buddy was dating somebody too, and that took us via automobile, and we went to the fancy and luxurious Red Lobster.
0: Hell yeah.
2: And ate, and you know, I had was given money to pay with by my parents. I don't think I had, maybe I did, I had a little bit of money then, probably doing a little bit of work here and there.
0: Cheesy cheddar biscuit for money.
2: Family or mowing lawn or something like that. So, but we went to the very highly famous and luxurious Red Lobster.
0: This guy knows the moves,
2: and I think the following week, she split up with me.
0: Oh.
2: So we did Red Lobster and the dance. The following week was heartbreak, and I was just left with the memory of Cheddar Bay biscuits.
0: Hell yeah. Oh, what a heartbreaker at the end. But, you know, better to have loved and lost, or whatever they say.
1: Yeah.
0: Than to have watched Lost on CBS. I agree.
1: God bless those cheddar biscuits. So good.
0: Yeah. Isn't that always how it works, man? They never break up with you right before you take them out to the big fancy dinner, right? You ever notice that? You ever notice it's like sometime just after?
1: Well.
0: It's like you want to keep a bitch on the line. All you got to do is be like, yeah, we're going to go out to this nice dinner. I've got reservations. And then just keep like postponing those. Just like, oh, the spot called me back. They had to move because they're getting a new air conditioner unit installed. So it's going to be next month. That's more, I mean, like, the old way to lock somebody down used to be just, like, get her pregnant. But that doesn't work anymore. That's actually, now she's locked you down, but just as, like, a, you know, withholding from your future checks.
1: Yeah.
0: What you gotta do is you gotta have this dinner plan. You gotta have this dinner plan just 10 to 14 days out.
1: At all times.
0: Always. It's rolling dinner plan. You know, it never actually is tomorrow because it's always today. You know, tomorrow never comes. Wow. A tale of heartbreak and lobster. You love to see it. Thank you, Ned. Let's hear what this next caller has to say. Oh, it's going to get good. I love that sound. This guy locked in a trunk or something trying to get out?
3: Absolutely yours. I can't help you.
4: Yeah, is this essentially yours?
3: Yes, this is essentially yours.
4: Hi, yeah, I'm about to have a romantic night for the first time ever. I've never actually been on a romantic night. This is the first time I ever. FTIE. First time I ever have been on at a romantic night. And I'm looking for a love potion.
3: Okay. What is the intention of the potion that you're wanting to look for?
4: Just something to make the girl fall in love with me and have a romantic night consensually. I mean, so here's the thing. I'm looking to have sex with her.
0: Of course.
4: But I want a potion that's going to make her consensually want to have sex with me. So it's, that way it's consensual.
0: Oh, damn. I thought you were very clear about the consent part.
1: Yeah.
0: Why is that a... They only sell rape potions there, I guess. They're like, this guy wants consent. Fuck that, dude. We're hanging up, bro. That can't be real. That's not who calls us. This must be a prank. Wow, that's dark. Hey, that you is. Remember first time you ever had a romantic night out?
1: Yeah, I
0: don't lie.
1: So I really thought about it throughout the week, right?
0: Okay.
1: And back in the day,
0: mm-hmm.
1: there wasn't that much romance. There was a lot of sneaking around, and like you'd go to the mall, you go places. We didn't have no money, you know, we were kids. So then when I was an adult,
0: it is pretty romantic to spend a lot of money.
1: Yeah. Well, I mean, you can spend a lot of money at the mall, that's for freaking sure, but...
0: That's true.
1: But then I met...
0: Back then, you couldn't. You could buy half the mall, and, you know...
1: Oh, true. On what it just cost
0: barely
1: you
0: even to... notice it on the statement.
1: Yeah. Better days.
0: Now, it's
1: days.
0: Like, you know, you get a fucking double-decker cookie for everybody, you're cooked. Can't even get gas to get home.
1: So, I think the first time I ever had a romantic night out was... I think it was our anniversary or my birthday. I can't remember which.
0: Okay.
1: But you took me, it was you.
0: Okay.
1: And you took me to Roachport, which is this beautiful little town. And I part of this, I think, is just it was so romantic, it has eclipsed everything.
0: Of course. I was just going to say, you know, once you hit certain levels peak of romance, you're like, wow, maybe I didn't even know what the word meant until now.
1: Right. Yes, precisely.
0: It's like how women, they're like, yeah, sure, I have orgasms. And then they're like, oh, that's what that is.
1: Oh.
0: And they're like, damn, I don't think I'd, that never happened before.
1: Yeah.
0: You're like, well, yeah, that's.
1: You're like, I can show you the, I can show you big romance. Anyways, I'm pretty sure we took your Nighthawk down. I don't know how else we would have gotten there. Riding the bike down to old Roachport, and we stayed at a B&B, a proper bed and breakfast in this old schoolhouse, and we got the most romantic room there. It had a hot tub in the room, wooden floors, this big old bed with the beams, a nice view, lots of VHS. I think they were VHS, might have been DVDs. Chocolat. The movie and chocolate was
0: they had
1: served
0: two
1: with
0: chocolate
1: wine.
0: Truffles and a chocolat on VH. It was DVD.
1: Yeah,
0: had to be DVD.
1: DVD.
0: Nigga, it was 2009. They had a DVD in there.
1: And so, it was like 2012. Yeah.
0: 2012. Even more so.
1: Yeah. So,
0: Isobot, chill. You got it. Chill.
1: We
0: trust your gut.
1: Get in there. It was cool. There were lots of other couples at the B&B. And then we went out to dinner at, was it the Bistro? There's only like two restaurants in Roachport. Either way.
0: Yeah.
1: A fantastic. I couldn't remember if it was the cafe or the Bistro, but I think it was the Bistro. I remember the food was great. I don't remember what I ordered, but I know it was fantastic. I think there was live music. And then we went for a nice walk in the crisp autumn weather, and then we spent a lot of time at the B&B. A really fun time was had. Enjoyed the hot tub, enjoyed the wine, enjoyed the chocolate. It was a lot of fun. And yeah, we got to keep the wine glasses too.
0: Must have been the Bistro.
1: Yeah.
0: Is the bistro attached to... No, because that's what's attached to Le Bourgeois.
1: Oh, then no. No, no.
0: So, no, this was Abigail's.
1: Abigail's.
0: Yeah.
1: Yeah, I can see it.
0: I had to zoom in on the street. I was like, okay, there's that, and then there's that.
1: 10 out of 10 would recommend a visit to Rocheport, at least. The B&B prices are insane these days.
0: They've quadrupled.
1: Yeah, when we went, it was a very romantic, nice night out. Great way to spend a weekend and didn't break the bank, which is cool.
0: Yes.
1: Yeah, that was...
0: That's some fun pictures from that night.
1: Yeah, it was very romantic. And so, and let me tell you, I was going backward in time through a lot of romantic nights we've had. I'm going, that's not the first one, though. Mm-hmm. That's not the first one, though. Mm-hmm. I got to this. I almost just said when we went down to Cannabis Revival, but, you know.
0: Yeah.
1: Pizzas from the dorm, watching the labyrinth. Ah, it doesn't quite top Rocheport.
0: Yeah, that's true. That's very true.
1: Yeah. So that was the first one.
0: Okay.
1: I could think of.
0: Well, let's see if callers can top any of that. Oh, we got
1: more love potions.
5: Speaking, how can I help you?
4: Hey, man. So I'm about to go on the first romantic evening that I've ever been a part of.
5: Continue.
4: Like ways to make it more romantic.
5: I mean,
0: now it's your turn.
5: I don't really have any ideas here.
4: Let me give you the soft pitch here, a quick elevator pitch. Are you down?
5: Yeah.
4: So I've never gotten laid before. I've never been on a romantic date. And the girl that I'm meeting up with doesn't know it's going to be a romantic date. So I need like a love potion type of deal. You know what I'm saying?
5: We don't have that here.
4: Well, so she doesn't know it's going to be romantic, but I want it to be a consensual romantic experience. So I need to unconsensually make her consent to romance.
5: I think I'm going to hang up now. I don't think that we have anything to offer you, and I don't really fuck with the word unconsensually.
4: No. I said consensually. It's a potion.
0: I don't really fuck with the word unconsensually. Hey, listen. I don't know who you are or how you got my number, but I don't really fuck with the word unconsensually. Fantastic. Good work, caller. Holy moly. Here's another one. Another caller.
6: Oh, yeah.
0: Hey!
6: Show's still going. Kind of funny because I have like a little, I don't write much in it. Just like the things I post online every day. But anyway, like little daily journal thing. And like,
0: yeah,
6: I write every time I write like today. Anyway, bottom line this morning, like I wrote Tuesday and I'm like, well, unlike Monday, there's a guaranteed vocal mail to leave. Like you guys are it. Like sometimes Lotus Effect, all those, you know, they're not as consistent. Which is fine, you know.
0: But sure.
6: Anyway.
0: It's better surprise. See, we're
6: like,
0: just
6: yeah, I'm like
0: boring.
6: Scrolling through my phone and I'm watching something on something else. And also I'm like, oh, man, bull after bull. But yeah, first romantic night out. There's been levels of it, but it's probably like first date with my wife. My now wife. It was a weird thing, like, from the outside in, because, like, we were friends for, like, a super long time, best friends and all that. And then, like, we talked about dating, and we're like, hey, we're going to date at this point. And, yeah. Anyway, but, wow. Yeah, like, the first time, it was just, like, I was just going out to eat and hanging out. Like, something we'd already done-ish before. But, yeah. It's, like, the first romantic thing that I can think of.
0: Oh.
6: There might be something else that I don't know. If I ever think about it again, I'll do a recap or something, but yeah, went out and hung out and that's a look. She has a whole spreadsheet of like all her dates, which is pretty amazing.
0: Wow, romance nerd alert!
6: Month, do something, switch off. But anyway,
0: love it.
6: And I say all this just to encourage other people to do the same, because we still do it while we're married. Like just switch off while we're married, since we've been married even. Do the same thing just once a month.
0: Babe, you want to switch off?
6: Yeah. There might have been a movie involved, but I remember going out to eat.
0: You could just switch the show off right now.
6: Oh. And whatnot, and like holding hands, and like, oh, this kind of feels weird, and whatever. But, yeah. Anyway, not a lot of detail there, but that's it. I love you guys.
1: Stay dangerous. Love you.
6: For Spencer Dandelion.
0: Love you.
6: Out.
0: Laters.
6: And whether or not something, it's romantic or it's not romantic, give a hearty, hearty
0: caca! Nice. We had a lot of caca in that one.
1: Yeah.
0: A lot of it came through.
1: A full caca romance.
0: Might have been a movie involved. Don't remember. Hey, that's how you know it was romantic.
1: Yes.
0: If you remember the movie, see, that's the thing with Chocolat. Unless it was like
1: a romantic movie.
0: A pinnacle romance movie. Yeah, yeah. I mean, listen, I don't remember a single thing about the movie except for Johnny Depp is in it. And they make some chocolate or something.
1: Yeah.
0: It's a French-ass movie. That's it. Like, I don't even remember.
1: I just remember saying, you haven't seen
0: it? I'm, like, trying to visually recall it, and all I can see are scenes from Sweeney Todd. So what the fuck is that all about? Probably the same movie, really. It's like, if you had Sweeney Todd,
1: Sweeney Todd is quite romantic.
0: You change the blood to chocolate, and you don't have Helena Bonham Carter in it. Then you got Chocolat.
1: Yeah,
0: it's like trying to say croissant.
1: Yeah, properly. Croissant.
0: I gotta try it. Croissant.
1: Ha ha ha. It's the only French I know. Ha ha. Oui, oui.
0: We should start switching off.
1: Yeah.
0: Yeah. I didn't really consider that.
1: Night night stream. Just kidding.
0: If you hear the elevator music playing, you know that we've switched off. So yeah.
1: It is nice to go out, though. Keep dating, even after you're married.
0: Yes.
1: You got to keep the romance alive.
0: Yeah. Or you could do this infinite child spawn hack.
1: Oh, yeah.
0: Which also keeps the romance alive.
1: It does. It's true.
0: And then you're just, you got to feed them kids all the time, so that keeps you dating, you know?
1: Yeah. Always eating.
0: Yeah, we got to eat now, like, every day. Multiple times. Every day, multiple times, we got to eat food. It's crazy. I never used to be that way, actually. I'm thinking back. I'm like, damn, you remember when it was like, oh, you know, well, we could eat, but we don't have to.
1: Yeah. Got other things we can do. You remember the first time you ever had a romantic night out? And I mean the first one.
0: Well, you know.
1: Because you were in youth group.
0: I was in youth group. I always wanted to have a girlfriend, have a romance.
1: You yearned.
0: I was a yearner.
1: Same.
0: I was a striver. And I don't know. I was also like...
1: too romantic.
0: Well, in our modern parlance, you know, it's not really the way to go about it. I was trying to always fish, I guess, above my league. Or really, I hadn't come into my own yet, you know. I mean, that it's all easy for you because you came along and I was like, finally, like kind of like a cool guy for the first time ever, really. And I never really had that when I was like in middle school, high school. It was like very much the opposite of that. Dweeb Central, you know, I didn't know how to relax with it. I had no riz. I was kind of sheltered in that regard. Not streetwise. Had no practice. Had no role models. Had no... You know, just got creepy vibes. I was always like, how can I, a eighth grader, get a date with these juniors in high school that I fancy? And they were like, oh, this is sad. You know?
1: Yeah.
0: Remember my first crush, I like carved her name out of soap. And then I was going to like leave it in the church mailbox. Or like a little cubby, you know, we all like had cubbies.
1: Okay.
0: Church mailbox. And I think I like came to my senses and thought the better of it, and I ended up like stomping it into powder in the parking lot. So I'm trying to think, you know, the traditional first like romantic night out I never did was like I did the winter sports dance thing. That was the first like school dance I ever went to. And I went with a girl a grade below me, which is better. I was a sophomore. She was a freshman. And then I was like, yeah, you don't go for older girls. Go for younger girls. That just makes sense.
1: Yeah.
0: That's just how it's supposed to be. You know, it kind of like clicked for me. And my own, you know what I mean? Like, it's like everybody has their own whatever. For me, it was like, you know, your age or down, not your age or up. So, I don't know. It was this like cute girl. She wasn't really feeling it. I can't even remember why and how I ended up going out, going to the dance with her, asking her, getting that locked in. I remember being nervous as all piss and shit. I got like the corsage. You get a corsage and you get a
1: little wrist thing.
0: Bandaloo or whatever the fuck. I don't know. Do the guys wear the corsage?
1: Yeah, that's the thing you put in your little suit,
0: and
1: right?
0: And you give her the fromage. I don't know. Obviously, it was like out of my element. It's out of my element.
1: You're out of your element, Donnie.
0: But her family was all like, oh, we're going to take some pictures. I was at her house to pick her up. And then I'm like putting the little flower thing on her wrist. And then I'm like trying to smile for these pictures. But I'm like, I have no idea what the fuck I'm doing. And I'm like scared out of my wits. And so I'm like smiling, but my like cheeks are just vibrating. I'm like trying to hold the smile up and then just shaking like a leaf in a whirlwind storm. And needless to say, it didn't work out. We did the dance, and then it was kind of like...
1: You know, well, did you slow dance together?
0: Yeah, we slow dance together. Nice. That means everything to men and nothing to women.
1: Aw.
0: Typically.
1: I was a yearner.
0: Yeah.
1: I went to the dances with my friends. I didn't have dates.
0: Prom, it was like that, but even like higher hopes and expectations and even...
1: Oh, gosh.
0: Bigger disappointments.
1: Yeah.
0: Because, you know, it was not even like I wanted this girl to be my girlfriend, the winter sports girl. It was kind of like, oh, maybe this could happen. I, like I said, sitting here, I can't even recall how I ended up that with her as the date. I don't know. Still don't know. Like, I don't remember how I asked her, if I asked her, if somebody else said arranged it. I don't remember. Just like stumbled into it. Prom, it was like I was really trying to make that the push to like, see, like, through prom and get this girl to be my girl, and she was like holding out. She was like, I don't know, you know. I asked her like four different times to go to prom, and she finally, like, I think she just didn't have another out, and the social pressure was there to where like everybody else knew that like I was asking her, you know, and so nobody else was really like gonna swoop in on that. Her gay best friend wouldn't even go with her.
1: Ooh.
0: So then we ended up going. And then I, like, I don't remember, like, somehow I was, like, supposed to get her car, right? And so I went, and I, like, I got her car, I filled it up with gas, I got the energy drinks that we always used to drink, and then I showed up, and, like, and it was just like, yeah, thanks, buddy, kind of thing, you know?
1: Yeah.
0: It was like, devastated. Stupid.
1: Did you sit together?
0: Oh, you know, I remember my dad, back to the winter sports girl.
1: Yeah.
0: My dad, drove us to the dance and then picked us up to drive us back home to the dance. And dude, when he picked us up, he had like Jim Croce's Greatest Hits playing in the car on the radio. And it was like Time in a Bottle. And I was like, yo, like, this is like too much even for me. Like, I'm a yearner. Okay. Don't get me wrong. But like, dude, we're fucking like 15 and 14. Like, we're not playing Time in a Bottle, dog. Like, this is crazy, actually. Like, put some...
1: We're playing To the Window, To the Wall.
0: Well, you know, maybe we could come up with some happy medium, you know. Put on, like, The Killers or something. Put on, you know... Dude, it was like...
1: The Beatles.
0: The Beatles be would have like been a safe thing that he could have figured out.
1: Yeah. The B-52s, and that's just fun.
0: But I do remember this particular night out where I had just spent a weekend in Kansas City, my best friend ever, and I was telling him I just met this girl, and it was like all happening like way too fast, and I wasn't comfortable because I've been down this fucking road before, and I've been burned before, and I was just like, dude, I didn't even know, you know, but she's like... I don't know. I was like, there's something there. Like, I was like, I don't want to tell her to kick rocks, you know, because she's cute and she's interested in me and she's from Massachusetts like you. And so, like, there's something to that, right? I said, but I don't know. He was like, yeah, man, I don't know. You'll figure it out. You know? He just didn't really even weigh in because he was already, like, so fine. And I was like, okay, well, at least it's not red flag territory, you know? And then I got back from Kansas City, and I went to pick you up for a night out.
1: Oh.
0: And you were, like, in a leather jacket and these fishnet stockings and these combat boots. And you were just, like, leaning against a stop sign waiting for me to...
1: Yeah, I was ready.
0: ...show up. I, like, showed up, and you hadn't even texted me all weekend. It was like, I went, had a buddy's weekend. I had a weekend with the boys for the boys. And you didn't even, you know, like, every other girl I ever known would have been waiting until, like, sundown. And then once the sundown, just been like, what are you doing? What are you doing? I'm bored. I'm not doing anything. What are you doing? What are you doing? I'm not doing. What are you doing? You know?
1: Yeah.
0: That kind of shit. Just bombarding me. Draining me from, like, somewhere else. Psychic draining.
1: Yep.
0: You didn't even text me the entire time I was gone. I was like, nothing. It was just radio silence. I was like, holy fuck, dude. This is different from what I'm used to. I don't know. I've never met anybody like this. And then I pulled up on the motorcycle, and you were just, like, ready to go. And you were, like, looking nice. And I was just like, dang, I missed you. I really actually did miss you. And I didn't know that until just now. And you got on the bike, and then I accidentally did this wheelie. Which I've never done a wheelie before or since. But I did this wheelie on the motorcycle. And then we went out to the bars, and we had a great time. And, yeah, that was, like, the first... real romantic. You know, I always tried to have romantic evenings. I dated a girl for 2 fucking years I tried to have romantic evenings with, and there was just nothing there, you know? Sometimes it's just, like, nothing there.
1: Yeah.
0: And it's like, yeah, you just don't fit. It's like the puzzle pieces just don't fit. And you can always make it work. I was the type of guy who could always... I could have made it work with anybody, you know? Like, yeah. You get that from my dad. He could have made it... You know, he made it work for a long time. Even though it didn't fit. And even though... he knew something was off the whole time. Just like, well, yeah, but maybe that's just doubt, and I gotta just make it work. Sometimes it's just like, yo, you gotta fit. And you just fit right in there.
1: It's so nice when it doesn't feel like work.
0: Yeah. Absolutely.
1: And it just works.
0: Just works, man. I got one more call for you.
1: Woo!
0: All right.
7: This is my call. I'm gonna help you.
8: Hi, yeah. I wanted to file a complaint about a product I had purchased at the store.
7: Gotcha. Give me 1 second. I'm going to put you on my supervisor.
8: Actually, are you still there? I'd rather talk to you than a supervisor. Supervisors, you know, they're kind of...
7: Hi, thank you for holding. This is CJ. How can I help you?
8: Hi, yeah. Are you the supervisor?
7: Yes, I am.
8: Could you put me back on the line with the original guy that I called? Because I was kind of wanting to talk to him.
7: Okay, hold on.
8: All right.
0: Nice! Good work!
7: Hello?
8: Oh, hey, sorry there. Can I speak to your supervisor?
0: Oh my god, bro! Let's go!
7: Thank you for calling Susie's Way Forward. This is CJ.
8: Yeah, I was trying to call about a complaint I had about a product I got there, the potion.
7: Okay, yeah. Can I help you?
8: Yeah. So I bought it, and it said it was like a love potion. But the problem is, my next door neighbor, he steals my mail sometimes, so he got it before me, right?
7: Uh huh.
8: And now he wants to fuck me. I think. It seems like it. It seems like he got it before me, and instead of, like, me being able to give it to the girl, I think he drank it, thinking it was, like, a 7-Up or some shit. And now he's trying to, you know, do the dirty with me. Is that normal? Does that happen? Or?
7: We don't even sell that product, though.
8: What product? The love potion?
7: Mm-hmm.
8: Well, I mean, I got it as a novelty product when I ordered it, but I think it might, like, when you guys shipped it to me, I think it might have actually worked, though, is the thing. But it didn't work on the intended target.
7: Mm-hmm. We don't mail personally to the house. We would mail it to the store, and you would have to come and pick up at the nearest store.
8: Yeah, but I have a middleman for all that, you see. So I have a guy that comes. I'm too scared to go into a store myself. I'm agoraphobia.
0: All right. Well played. romantic prank calls. Romantic night of prank calls brought to you by Sir Seat Sitter. Very nicely done, Sir Seat Sitter. Oh, best in the business. Tell you what. Very nice, Bowlers. Very romantic. Thanks for weighing in. Thanks for calling in. You got to come up with another F-tie.
1: Yeah.
0: First time I ever got the gang back together.
1: Ooh. Yeah.
0: That seems nice.
1: Yeah, I like that.
0: Yeah, first time I ever got the gang back together. 816-607-3663. We want to hear about it. We want to hear about it. You know you're thinking about it right now. First time that you ever, you know. Let's get the gang back together. Okay.
1: I saw we had a boost come in.
0: Oh, a boost. Big bad boost from Boobery. Big bad boost from Boobery. A big bad Woo. Boost from Boobery. Oh, this is cool because I'm just going to open it in the same browser that'll turn the disco ball on.
9: I understand. You desire.
10: Pussy panties, too! I would never!
1: No, but I would.
0: Thank you. Thank you, Boobery. That was a certain boost. Man, I gotta always like look the number up. Fountain, you inconsistent silly billies. Silly billies. 69 sets Ooh. Was the boost there.
11: 69 dudes!
0: Thank God I took a look.
1: It's in a book.
0: Very nice. Thank you, Boobery. Looking forward to seeing your panties very soon. Yes, first time I ever got the gang back together, 816-607-3663, you'll remember.
12: Please note, the number is...
0: 816-607-3663. And, yeah, I think now is the time where we can do my favorite part of the show, right?
1: Top 333. All right.
0: Great timing.
1: So today there was some breaking magic number news. Israel denies entry to 33 Chinese nationals using fake Japanese passports at Allenby Crossing. Whoa. What do you know? They're... border control there said that 27 men and 6 women, which does add up to 33. Sometimes the numbers don't in the articles, but this time it did. Okay. Used so they
0: no funny business.
1: No funny business. All serious business here. They used legitimate Chinese passports in Jordan before presenting these forged Japanese passports when attempting to cross into Israel. It's also October 7th.
0: Is real so, or is not real?
1: That is the question. So, yeah. And they had a weird hijack situation last week. So, no yeah. funny business from the Chinese today.
0: Nothing up my sleeves.
1: Oh, the Chinese. I was wondering how that would work at our border. Would they check? Would they know? They'd look at the people. They'd look at the Japanese passport. They go, eh,
0: I think if out. You've got the CPSB 12 app on your phone, you're good to go.
1: Yeah,
0: you can get money and a cell phone. That's what I've read on Reddit.
1: I saw in Virginia, state police seized 33 pounds of narcotics in weekly enforcement effort. What do you think most of those narcotics were?
0: Fentanyl?
1: Not most of it. They had 4 ounces of fentanyl.
0: Okay. Weed.
1: Yes, 32 pounds of marijuana.
0: Oh, wow.
1: Nearly 10 ounces of coke, 4 ounces of fent. So,
13: yes, sir, that is a lot of marijuana.
1: That is a lot of marijuana, sir. And, of course, you know, civil asset forfeiture fun for them. They got to take 3 firearms with an estimated value of $1,500. They didn't
0: Whoa.
1: Talk about any cash.
0: So like 3 high points or something? Wow, that's...
1: I know, I was like, really?
0: $1,500. 3 guns?
1: 3 guns, $1,500.
0: This is a buy 2, get 1 free down at the old lickety split.
1: Yeah, those Virginia gun prices. I didn't know about it, but... Yeah, they just talk about the street value of the drugs. They're like, we stopped $214,000 worth of drugs from hitting the streets.
0: That's like the type of gun you always keep around in case you got to put one on a guy in a situation, you know? Some cheap-ass gun, dude.
1: Yeah, I know. I was picturing the little prostitute pistols.
0: Maybe, yeah.
1: Hell, maybe a starter pistol for like the races.
0: There you go.
1: Yeah. $1,500. That can barely
0: in
1: get
0: this
1: you
0: economy?
1: A month's worth of McDonald's. You know? Jeebus.
0: True.
1: And finally, Bowley Steed led me to this next story. There was a Gallup poll that went out asking people how much they trust the media. These are American citizens talking about American media.
0: Okay.
1: 33% of U.S. adults now say they have a great deal or fair amount of confidence in newspapers, television, and radio to report the news fairly, accurately, and fully, which is up from 28% last year.
0: Wow.
1: And get this, it breaks into perfect thirds here, because 33% of Americans also said they have not very much confidence in the media, and then the last 33% have none at all.
0: Wow.
1: Which is where I find myself. And that's why, in this show, we like to go behind the curtain.
0: Here, here. Yeah, that seems way high. But I guess, I don't know, I'm thinking of, I'm picturing the office water cooler now, and it seems to track exactly.
1: Perfect thirds, that seems to be the way that Americans fall. Mm-hmm. I just think of the revolution. I always go back to the revolution, and I think that was pretty much thirds.
0: You got a third loyalist, third revolutionary, and a third hiding their power level to some extent.
1: Yes, exactly. Or being like, well, let the chips fall where they may.
0: Yeah. Playing both sides, in bed with everybody.
1: Yeah. Many such cases. A third, in fact.
0: a third such cases.
1: Yeah. Boring news first. California Governor Gavin Newsom signed another bill this week. This one is all about weed packaging, specifically for edibles and beverages. So now they have to include the toll-free telephone number for the National Poison Helpline on them. You know, in case you poison yourself with weed, which really is just you take too much.
0: Mm.
1: The DEA even had a report come out this week that said there are no known weed-related overdoses in America this past year, which goes against the medical findings a couple weeks back where doctors reported that weed caused deaths. I guess they weren't overdose deaths, because you can't. Now these beverages, they have to have a label on them if they're multi-serving, more than one serving, which I thought they would have already. But now it has to be clearly and conspicuously notified to consumers that the product contains multiple servings, as well as the detail of the size of the servings to be measured in fluid ounces to the nearest tenth of a fluid ounce. And then they also have to provide information on how to accurately measure a single serving for consumption. And on top of that, they have to provide a tool for that measurement. Now, I remember in Colorado, the beverages did come with a little serving cup. So you pour out, okay, this is one serving, it's the cup. Now you gotta do that in California IA, too. And also retailers selling weedy beverages, THC drinks, I guess, with more than one serving. Yes, I said that. They have to have the measuring device attached. If it's a liquid, you have to be able to see the liquid somehow in the drink. So it needs to be, you know, you can have your label, and then there needs to be a clear spot so you can see how much is in the drink. And they want lines on it delineating the different servings in the bottle, too. Kind of overkill, but the dose does make the worse experience if you don't know what you're doing. You know, if you're not ready for a heroic amount of THC and you think, oh, I'm supposed to drink the whole root beer, but really, you were supposed to drink one cap of the root beer. Well, you might have a bad time. So they just want to make sure people are having good times, not bad times, I guess. It just, when they make all these rules, it's just so silly. So, it also prohibits businesses from advertising or marketing THC drinks with more than one serving as single-serve products. Which, I guess you shouldn't do that. So this all goes into effect July 1st of next year, 2027. So people have time to get with their designers and make it all happen. Now, in Colorado, there was a big vape recall that went down. And there's a lot of recalls these days. You know, labs will find different solvents or whatever use that they're not supposed to. But this was the first time I've seen, you know, 400 different stores sold these products, and customers were reporting medical issues to the state and wherever else they're supposed to report it to. They don't say how many people or what any of the symptoms are, but we just know that it's people, which is very helpful.
0: Yeah.
1: So these third-party labs discovered methylene chloride in products from the Kraft brand, Kraft with a C. And that solvent, you know, the EPA said that can cause cancer, so you're not supposed to use it. But what they speculate happened, they being the journalists following the matter, is that they took these botanically derived terpenes and added them to THC oil for flavor, which in Colorado, you're not supposed to do. They suspect they used this methylene chloride to cheaply convert hemp-derived CBD into THC, which just is some Frankenstein-level nightmare there. I'm pretty sure they call this inversion when they do it. But then it was, you know, falsely labeled as just THC and not hemp-derived CBD that we Frankensteined into THC. So the solvent is banned at the state level as well as the federal level. So we'll see where this goes from here. But yeah, recalls in Colorado spiked last year. And I know the prices are going down, so there's probably corners being cut somewhere along the lines. And then, you know, it was kind of a slow news week, but I did see my final story coming from New Jersey, where a lawmaker is being accused by a former aide in a lawsuit of taking advantage of the social equity dispensary law in the state. This is State Senator Raj Mukherjee. Okay, he was a Democrat. He has had ownership interests in dispensaries in several different states. And the lawsuit claims that he was recruiting people from his political circle to serve as majority owners of pot shops that they, of course, didn't truly control. And then he swapped those partners with other operators so each could claim the state's licensing preference. The old straw man running the business situation, which we've seen in other states, Missouri being one of them. And so this political consultant, Justin Shoham, says he was one of those names on paper, 60% owner of a dispensary in Springfield, New Jersey. And he says it was actually run by a national cannabis executive and a management company bearing Mukherjee's initials, who then saddled it with more than $4 million in debt and shut it down within a year. So he said he was promised $180,000 for his stake and never got it. And that's where the problem really lies. The man didn't get paid what he was promised. Now we've got a lawsuit, a 12-count lawsuit. And we'll see how that works out in court. But that's all I've got for Behind the Curtain tonight.
0: All she wrote for the curtain time.
1: Yeah. Mostly quiet on the weedy front. Which
0: well,
1: kind of nice.
0: Yeah. No news is good news, is what they say. Unless we're talking about the metal moment, then any news is wonderful news. And I got a fresh one.
1: Woo!
0: So the Rev is gracing us once again with a metal moment. You ready for that one?
1: I'm ready.

0: One of the most overlooked aspects of any genre of music is comedy. For decades, bands and comedians have realized that the theatricality of metal makes it the perfect target for satire. You have parody powerhouses like Spinal Tap turning up the volume to 11 and Psycho Stick chugging out brutal riffs about tacos and being lazy. On the stand-up stage, comedians like Jim Brewer pack rooms by mimicking the chaotic energy of a Slayer concert or joking that 80s metal is essentially just the Wiggles for adults. Even on online forums like Reddit, users frequently praise bands like Raised by Owls for combining genuinely crushing music with hilarious, hyper-relatable lyrics. It proves that you can love the breakdown, but still laugh at the absurdity of it all. From the 2002 album Leo Metal, Volume 39, this is Leo Miracchioli. Row, row, row your boat.
1: Row, row, row your boat, gently down the stream. Merrily, merrily, merrily, merrily, life is but a dream.

0: Whoa.
1: Yes.
0: Nice one.
1: I got to play that one for the baby.
0: Yeah, there you go.
1: I too remember my first existential crisis.
0: Excellent. Nice. Always something different. Awesome. You never know what you're going to get with the metal moment. That's what I love. It's always a surprise. You're pretty sure it's going to be metal, but that's about all you can predict.
1: That's right.
0: As far as where it goes from there, well, the Rev always keeps us gassing. Follow along with the Rev's latest shenanigans on the Fettyverse. He's at Sir Rev Cybertrucker at noauthority.social. Now we like to talk a little bit about Bitcoin news stuff. We'll make it quick, okay?
2: Streaming sats boost the grounds, make they really wanna build a node.
0: Yeah, you wanna build a node.
1: Yeah.
0: Node is the cheat code, you know what I'm saying? Node is the cheat code. And that's just the way she goes, man. That's how we learn, and that's how we operate. So that's how we get the disco ball to work. That's how we read the boostograms. That's how we've been operating in this Bitcoin space. Like, the node is really our communication tool. It's the receiver, you know? It's the receiver and the transmitter when it comes to this magical internet money. Also known as Burt Kern Bitcoin. Clark Moody Dashboard says price is the same. What's $84,150, which means you get 1188 sats for your dollar as of currently right now, the second. You know, that changes all the time.
1: Yep.
0: As we know, but kind of in the spurt, and then it kind of hangs out. We've been hanging out of this 85 level for like 3 or 4 shit stains now. I don't know. Again, I'm not like a price huff guy, you know?
1: Yeah.
0: They could move it all around during the week and then put it right back at 85 every Tuesday night, and I would never know, you know? They could be like, oh, it's a shit stain. Like, put it back at 85 real quick. I'd never know. It looks, this is when I look at it. This is when I look at it, and this is what I see. So, you know, pretty regular. Pretty regular. I'm going to do a two-part story, okay? We want to do a brainy story, and we want to do a, you know, what your uncle's reading type story. We love doing those. What is your uncle reading about Bitcoin? So we'll start with the brainy story, the thinker. You know, one of our favorite sources for these thinkers is Lola Leets.
1: Oh, yeah, over at the Rage.
0: Lola Leets, she's always writing for the Rage, etc. And we've got a new kind of a Tornado Cash adjacent story here. The mixer rule is dead. Long live outlawing mixers. And it's kind of a story about, you know, your typical ongoing themes, okay? Your ongoing themes being the competing ideas of, you know, being crypto-friendly and also putting some developers in jail for as long as possible. Like, we'd like to have it all, right? We're the big U.S. government, and we kind of like to have it all. So can we do, like, both of those things? Can we be, like, a pro-crypto, crypto-friendly government administration, et cetera, but also prosecute heavily, like, privacy tool developers? So yesterday, and, of course, this was updated Tuesday, so yesterday would have been Monday, according to this article. I know that technically now in FEMA Region 7, it is Wednesday. But, yes, Monday, I should say, just to be timeless about it, the U.S. Treasury Department withdrew the so-called mixer rule, which would have threatened the use of financial privacy tools in the United States. So that was officially withdrawn at Treasury. But, as you know, our federal government is massive, and that's just one little piece of the puzzle. So it was a great day for privacy, you would think, except that it wasn't. In fact, it's probably been some of the worst weeks for financial privacy that the United States has ever experienced, and almost nobody noticed. On September 25th, the D.C. Circuit Court ruled against the appeal of convicted Bitcoin Fog operator Roman Sterlingov opining that all deposits made into the cryptocurrency mixer Bitcoin Fog can be deemed in furtherance of a criminal conspiracy.
1: Ugh.
0: As an appeals court decision, the opinion now sets precedent within the circuit. Last night, just a little over a week after its publication, it was used against Tornado Cash developer Roman Storm. All these Romans, dude. Mm. All these Romans. What do they got against Romans, I wonder? It could mean that the United States might be able to charge anyone transacting with cryptocurrency mixers with conspiracy to commit money laundering. Quote, the transfer of funds to and from a mixer furthered a mixer's ability to launder the funds of all users. It was supposed to be the case to put blockchain tracing on trial. Instead, it just handed the U.S. government a major win against financial privacy technologies. The decision against Sterlingov's appeal, who, among other things, argued that Washington, D.C. was not the right venue for his prosecution, relied heavily on the argumentation that every payment into Bitcoin Fog was part of advancing the criminal conspiracy because it increases the size of the pool of Bitcoin funds that are shuffling around and obscuring identities, as one of the judges opined in May. So the basic argument being like, yeah, okay, so not all of these users are breaking the law or laundering money or using it for nefarious purposes, but the argument was everybody who uses these privacy tools, even for totally legitimate purposes, adds to the obfuscation of those who are committing the crime, and therefore they are actually abetting all of the people who are there to hide for nefarious purposes. That's the argument that the court is making. Sterlingov had argued that Bitcoin Fog funds mapping to the District of D.C. only consisted of deposits made by an undercover agent and which were withdrawn from the service within 3 days, therefore not materially furthering the conspiracy. So he's saying, look, you're charging me in D.C. court, but a Fed threw some coin in there for 3 days, and he wasn't really even providing cover. He was just putting a paper trail in so that he'd have jurisdiction, essentially, in the D.C. court.

0: what they're going to say about that, and they're going to say what they want to say. In Storm's case, a Tornado Cash user had accessed the software from his Manhattan apartment, which the prosecution in part had relied on as the reason to charge Roman Storm in New York. Funds that, just as in Sterling of, were left with the protocol for just a short period of time. As Storm's prosecution points out in last night's letter, there's been little authority on how material evidence needs to be on what establishes venue when engaging in conspiracy. The D.C. Circuit now seems to have provided the court with an answer, or so Southern District claims, citing its finding that the government presented a plethora of evidence establishing that transfer of funds to and from Bitcoin Fog furthered Bitcoin Fog's ability to launder the funds of all users. Southern District of New York now seems to argue that any funds sent to and from a cryptocurrency mixer or mixer-like protocol could be used to establish venue in a United States District Court, urging the judge to deem New York the proper venue. There was an abundant evidence of the importance of increasing the number of deposits and withdrawals into the Tornado Cash pools via deposits from users to make the pools more effective for concealment purposes, Southern District says, arguing for the Sterlingov president to be authoritative in the court's decision against Storm's Rule 29 motion. This is not the first time Southern District of New York has argued that all funds within a mixer could be deemed illegal. They first claimed that the presence of criminal funds inside Tornado Cash privacy pools dirtied the funds of innocent users as they helped conceal the stolen crypto in a hearing last April. Audible gasps filled the courtroom as it would mean that all funds within financial privacy technologies like Tornado Cash become illicit upon entering. This is crazy.
1: Yeah.
0: Southern District of New York maintained that all funds in Tornado Cash could be deemed illegitimate because they helped the service to conceal proceeds, even if only a percentage of said funds came from actual criminal activity. In Storm's case, Southern District of New York argued any improvement he made on the protocol therefore constituted a criminal act that should be charged in New York. I feel like we've got to hit the in New York. We've said it so many times.
1: The Sovereign District.
0: That's right. At the time, Judge Faila asked whether the prosecution was suggesting that maintaining Tornado Cash, knowing that there were bad actors and that there are good actors who are perhaps hiding the bad actors unwittingly, is willful conduct on the part of Mr. Storm, advising Assistant U.S. Attorney Ben Arad that he had done better before he started talking. Yikes. Windows makes improvements to improve functionality, to perhaps change the screen so that I can have it look more to my liking, and I, as a non-criminal, may find these developments to be beneficial and in fact useful, and some criminal may like to choose his background colors as well. It can't be that improvement to a website on that level that benefits good and bad actors equally matters, she said. At the time, it appeared Judge Faila was not particularly persuaded by the argument that all funds in Tornado Cash should be deemed illicit. And it's a, you know, she's really flexing a technical background with that sort of a metaphor.
1: Mm-hmm.
0: With DC Circuit's opinion, Arad's talking may have just paid off because a binding precedent now finds that funds deposited into a mixer-like protocol have indeed contributed to the concealment of illicit proceeds. If taken at face value, it could mean that the U.S. government might be able to charge anyone depositing funds into a mixer-like technology with engaging in a conspiracy to commit money laundering, even though a protocol like Tornado Cash and a centralized mixer like Bitcoin Fog are substantially different technologies, as they both rely on the use of a variety of funds to conceal the origin of transactions. The mixer rule is dead, but regulation by enforcement lives on, and this is kind of what we get. And this is why also people clamor for this so-called Clarity Act and clarity in general and regulations and regulatory clarity. We just need you to tell us how to do it, pal. Just give us a checklist, pal. We need regulations to make things more clear, make us more comfortable. Well, this is what we're going to get. Not clarity, but just regulation via enforcement. They're just going to pick, like whack-a-mole, who to throw in a box. Yep. And that will be your regulation. It's crazy. So we all know during the Biden administration, FinCEN proposed a rule that would have classified cryptocurrency mixing involving foreign transactions as a so-called primary money laundering concern, requiring financial institutions to report foreign transactions to the U.S. government. As CoinCenter pointed out, FinCEN's definition

definition of cryptocurrency mixing was so overly broad that it swept in common techniques used by ordinary cryptocurrency users to preserve their privacy. The immediate consequence of such a rule, as CoinCenter states, would have been the reporting even of domestic transactions. At the same time, many financial institutions may have outright banned any coins stemming from private transactions to avoid bureaucratic overhead. In 2025, the White House had tasked the Treasury to finalize the mixer rule. A few months later, FinCEN Director Andrea Gacky told Congress that it was working on the finalization of the rule to combat illicit activity carried out with cryptocurrency. The Clarity Act contained a similar rule that would have expanded the Patriot Act to cover cryptocurrency transactions. Now the mixer rule is pulled and the Clarity Act is dead, but if the prosecution of Roman Storm is allowed to continue under such argumentation and without clear protections for developers and users of financial privacy technologies, ones that go beyond the lip service of agency officials, mixer-like technologies may be even further criminalized than the mixer rule originally intended. Much to the contrary of claims made by numerous U.S. government officials in recent months,

0: In the morning, trolls, in the morning, Gitmo Nation, I am back. I'm your host, Salt Crayon, and you are in the Texas Hill Country Live, and we are going to start it off top of the hour like we always do. So let's go ahead and get this thing started, shall we? Here we go.
1: Okay, dudes, let's walk this sucker.
2: All right.

Yes, in the morning, we are going to do another hour of liquid drum and bass, where I talk about some of the tracks that are in between there, and then we'll get into the next hour, where it's going to be a heavy metal show with some birthdays in between. So let's go ahead and get it started.

got a triple three sats from Black Dame Loka from Fountain. Appreciate it. And then 101 sats from, not 101 sats, we got 1234 from Billy Bones. And been a great curation this morning. Thank you. Thank you for those of you boosting the tracks on this Liquid Drum and Bass Hour.

0: All right, that will cover the Liquid Drum and Bass Hour here on Salty Sessions. We are at the top of the hour. We are going to change it up quite a bit, and we are going to get into mostly metal. We got some birthdays today, which will be completely different genres, except for maybe one or two in there. And then, yeah, we will be playing some more music on the hour. And if you want to get requests in for next week, you can boost the show live, or you can go in the show notes, and there is a donation in there as well. So we will kick it off. We'll kick it off with some AC/DC. Hell yeah. With a little bit of Who Made Who coming up as soon as I can find what I'm looking for. Here we go.
1: Strap yourself in, because we're set up, switched on, and ready to go.

0: Yeah, starting off the top of the hour with some AC/DC, Who Made Who.
1: Give me a hell yeah! What?
0: Hell yeah, and we'll just keep on rocking with the metal. Maybe a little bit of alternative here. Gonna take it back to this one. This is Taking Back Sunday. Make damn sure.
2: You guys are too cool.

Take It Back Sunday, yes, Cotton Gin. I believe that was from, they were popular around 2006, 2007-ish. Always in the, they were always part of the Warped Tour back in the day kind of thing. All right, we do have some birthdays, and there's quite a few, actually. So we'll probably go ahead and start running through these real quickly. So let's go ahead and get into the birthdays today.

0: All right, first birthday on the list, birthday list. We got 1946, Daryl Hall. Oh, you know what's coming. American rocker, soul singer, and songwriter for Hall and Oates. Born in Pottstown, Pennsylvania. And we will play this classic from Hall and Oates because it's his birthday.
1: You're a rich girl.

0: Yeah, birthday going out to Dare Hall of Hall and Oates today. And Hall and Oates always sound like a cereal to me.
1: It's like, man, I just want a bowl of cereal. Like, why do I have to put in my two-factor?
0: Right? Why not? All right, we're going to change it back up again. Let's turn it back up to 11.
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3: So you guys are tired, huh? We're just getting warmed up and you guys are tired. You're ready to go home. You guys sound tired to me. Let's hear you say, fuck no, James! All right, so we want some more. So we're gonna give you a little test here, man. I start it, you finish it. We'll find out what you got left. Oh, yeah! I hope that ain't it. Oh, yeah! Yeah! Master!

0: everybody. Salty Crayon here. Friday afternoon. Woo! My daddy was a Beatle.
1: Yeah, that was Metallica, Master of Puppets, here on your Sunday morning here on Salty Sessions. And we got another birthday. We got two birthdays from the same band. 1946, Greg Malibur, American drummer, Steve Miller Band. And also 1949, Greg Douglas, American rock guitarist and vocalist for the same band, the Steve Miller Band. So why don't we take their money and run?

0: you.
1: Yeah, double birthday for the Steve Miller Band. That was Take the Money and Run. Hell yeah. All right, we got another one coming back to 1997 time frame, at least. That's when I saw this band back in the day. And they had two bands open up for them. First one was Rage Against the Machine, who is now complete woke pussies in the space. They suck. And then the other band opened after them. I believe that was Cold Chamber. And they were pretty badass. And of course, this is Pantera. And we're gonna do a little walk.

I'm gonna tell you something right the fuck right now. We got the goddamn cameras on you, and we're filming for the goddamn home video, so I wanna see you go fucking ape shit right now. Look, Vince, take it from the fucking verse. Can you see? You ready? 1, 2, 3.

0: This went off the goddamn Far Beyond Driven album, which I gotta say, very, very.
1: Oh yeah, Pantera. So I got a little backstory on Pantera. When I saw them back in 97 when I was in the Marines. So me and two other buddies of mine, one guy had a leg cast on and was on crutches. So we went into an inside venue where Pantera and other two bands are playing. So we had to avoid the mosh pit. So we made our way to the back of the venue and whatnot. And during Pantera's set, I don't remember what song was playing, but he literally stopped the music and called out this guy in the mosh pit. I guess he was like really pushing this some female down in the mosh pit. He called him out and he's like, "Hey, you little skinhead faggot, meet me back after the show backstage and we can go one-on-one." I thought that was hilarious and everybody was cheering, and we didn't see that guy after that. But yeah, he totally called that guy out, just literally stopped the show, called this guy out, said, "Fight me after the show." Feels pretty crazy. And that's pretty, I think that's like par for the course with Pantera. All right, we'll change it up a little bit. We have another birthday. I need to get through these. We are 30 minutes out from Reverend Dr. Pfeiffer's revival with the bluegrass and the southern rock. And we got 1947, George McCorkle would have been, had a birthday today, died in 2007. American guitarist and songwriter for the Marshall Tucker Band. Hell yeah. So this is a older clip that I found of this. It's a live one. It looks like it was recorded on like the oldest camera you could find. This is the Marshall Tucker Band, Can't You See?
2: Everybody having a good time now. Yeah.

0: Yeah, that was the Marshall Tucker Band with Can't You See, and that was a guitarist who would have had a birthday today, George McCorkle, born in Chester, South Kakalaki. Hell yeah. All right, well, we got another birthday. We got a couple more here rolling in. This was another one-hit wonder, and I honestly thought this was a female. All the times that I heard this song played, this is 1973, Brendan B. Brown, American singer-songwriter and guitarist for Wheatus. And Wheatus had the song Teenage Dirtbag, and kind of a one-hit wonder. So we'll go ahead and give that birthday shout-out to Wheatus coming up.
1: Don't copy that floppy.
2: Don't copy that floppy.

Yeah, that was Wheatus with Birthday Day. That was Brendan B. Brown with Teenage Dirtbag. And yes, unfortunately, that is a dude singing both those parts. All right, we got another birthday. And we got another one after that. I think I got time to do these before we get into the Reverend Dr. Pfeiffer's revival here at the top of the hour. And we

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Yeah, Limp Bizkit, Mike Smith, guitarist, having a birthday today. We got one last birthday to go before we close it out with another track after that. We got

Andrew Woolfolk, 1950, American pop musician for Earth, Wind, and Fire, born in Texas. And this is a little odd to play after we just heard that. We're going to do it anyway because it's his birthday. This is Earth, Wind, and Fire, Shining Star.

0: Would you lie? Shine star. Would you lie? Shining star. Would you lie?
1: Yeah, that was a birthday from Earth, Wind & Fire, Shining Star, and you heard that the Pac-Man come in. That was the magic number 3333. Magic number sauce coming in from Dug It Up. He says hi-fi and shit. Hey, I don't make the mixes. I just try to find the best ones and record them. All right, we are going to close it out for this edition of Salty Sessions, and we are going to get into some more AC/DC to close out your Sunday morning as we get into Reverend Dr. Pfeiffer's revival. But as before, if you want to change the tracks for next week, you got to vote with your wallet. So if no saps come in and there's no requests for music, then I keep playing what I want, and that's how it's going to roll, because it's been rolling that way for the past 3 years. All right, so we will close it out again with some AC/DC for those about to rock. I've been your host, Salty Crayon. I will see y'all on the next one on the next Sunday. Adios, mofos.

0: like,
1: Pfeiffer's a dude, right?
0: It's a modern problem. Pfeiffer is a dude.
1: Okay.
2: You make it look easy, but we know it takes a lot of time and preparation for each.

0: on.
1: Hey, am I on? Shit. Oh, yeah. In the morning and in the grassy, all here on the No Agenda stream. I am the Reverend Dr. Pfeiffer, finally here. Had a little trouble connecting here from the Airbnb. I'm here with a bunch of No Agenda A-listers, No Agenda stream A-listers, that is, and we're having a good time. But we're doing a live folk hour here, and out on the sun porch. So, like I said, we are doing Rev Doc's Revival here on the No Agenda stream, and we always like to start it out with a little something we call the folk hour. And it is a Sunday morning, so we'd like to start that folk hour out with a little talk with Jesus. This is Marty Stewart and his fabulous superlatives.

All right, are we back? Please, all right, we're on a hotspot. So we're doing this old Dusty Apple style. That's right. Let's have a little talk with Jesus again. Sorry, everybody. This is, you know, how we do things live.

0: All right, indeed. Yeah. Okay, well, let's see. Let's keep it moving all right along here. Because, for once, I have a boost to read right off the bat. Yeah. Dame Bully Steed coming in with 11 sats. That's her row of banjos. She comes in every Saturday evening as she sets her alarm clock for the two-hour folk hour that starts off the revival. That's right. And this morning, she said, or last night, she came in with, "I'm with her. Lord, lead me on." Live from Tabernacle, Atlanta. A possible revival invocation? Blue heart, green heart, banjo. Yeah. Well, now that we've had a little talk with Jesus, I think that's a great idea, Bully Steed. And thank you very much for your support. And if you're out there listening and you like the show, you too can support. Just go to revival.show. There's a little offering plate there. You can check it out.
1: This is called Lord Lead Me On.

Yeah. Heck yeah. Thank you very much for that request, Dane Booby Steve. Happy to have that one in the library. And as we soldier on here on the Folk Hour, sorry for those technological difficulties this morning. And I've got everything shoehorned into a laptop, working off of a Wi-Fi tether to my phone, you know. And, you can't trust that Airbnb fiber internet as advertised. Let's see here. But I've been here in Kansas City with the group since Friday night, and it turns out somebody else was here Friday night, and I didn't even know. It's probably a good thing, because I'm here to hang out with the friends, right? But Sierra Hall was here.

All right, Sierra Hall there. And of course, believing that one good instrumental deserves another, I've got a little Rachel Maimon.

Yeah, Rachel Bayman. Called Arrival of the Kiwis. And of course, if you know anything about Kansas City here, where I'm at currently, you'll know that basically it was built as a confluence of the rail and the river. And we actually went to a little museum yesterday, the Steamboat Arabia Museum, which is pretty cool. And it sank in the Missouri River and was there for over 100 years until a bunch of folks in the 80s dug it out and got everything out of it. It was pretty cool. But in that note, I've got a little Doc Watson here. And he's going to marry the two concepts of river and train with a little song called New River Train.

Yeah, I wonder if that steamboat captain had a monkey or something, and that's why it ran into the snag and crashed and sank. I don't know. What I do know is if you go out on the town with a bunch of no agenda streamers and troll room participants and the like, be careful around those pinball machines. Some of them are wizards.

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Heck yeah. And of course, we're celebrating a birthday here, so staying up late. And once you stay up late enough, I guess you're just having whiskey before breakfast. This is the Yonder Mountain String Band.

0: her the nature of my mind.
1: Oh, yeah, a little Yonder Mountain String Band twofer there, kicking it off with Whiskey Before Breakfast, that instrumental. And then Bloody Mary Morning there. Oh,
2: let's see here.
1: But I'm still thinking about steamships. Yeah, steamboats, that is. And so how about a little John Hartford?
3: I want you to sing this maybe by repeating it after me. How the Mississippi Queen, sailing up the Mississippi. Oh, the Mississippi Queen, she's the queen of the west. Oh, the Mississippi Queen, sailing up the Mississippi. The biggest steamboat ever was afloat on the Mississippi River back home. Oh, the Mississippi Queen, sailing up the Mississippi. Oh, the Mississippi Queen, she's the queen of the west. Oh, the Mississippi Queen, sailing up the Mississippi. The biggest steamboat ever was afloat on the Mississippi River back home.

0: Boy, it's dry.
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0: All right, hold the Mississippi.

0: On the levee, I'm watching for the Mississippi Queen, oh, the Mississippi Queen, sailing up the Mississippi, oh, the Mississippi Queen, she's the queen of the west, oh, the Mississippi Queen, sailing up the Mississippi, the biggest steamboat ever was afloat. On the Mississippi River back home. The biggest steamboat that ever was afloat. On the Mississippi River back home.
1: The biggest steamboat that ever was afloat.
0: On the Mississippi River back home.
2: Yeah, a little John Hartford there from Telluride back in the day, doing the Mississippi Queen. Of course, I want to thank Chad F. sitting in the other room, pointing at him right now. He's streaming sats. Appreciate that. But let's see here. Got another steamboat tune here. There's a little Billy Strings.

Yeah. Billy Strings there with Proud Mary. And you heard the steam train come in, the steam whistle blow. That was Dug It Up coming in with 22 sets. That's that choo-choo-choo-choo boost. He said off the rails. Technically, yeah. Yeah, a steamboat is kind of like a steam train. That's just off the rails. But if you're like Dug It Up and you're like me, you're just here to ride the train.

0: Mountain Heart. I'm just here to ride the train.
1: I think I'm time's about right for a little Fireside Collective, huh?

All right, and whether you love doing drugs or not, you're in tune to the No Agenda stream, and this is Rev Doc's Revival. I am the Rev Doc Pfeiffer, hanging out here in Kansas City with a lot of trolls, a lot of No Agenda streamers. You know, it's having a good time. We're celebrating DeLorean from the Bowl After Bowl podcast. It's her 33rd birthday weekend, so we're having a good time. And I hope everybody else is having a good time out there. Of course, it's a Sunday, which is the Sabbath. And I hope you're all resting up, because I know out there in No Agenda Nation, we're all working our fingers to the bone. This is Brown Bird.

0: Would you please welcome the Duke boys, John Schneider and Tom Wopat.
1: Thank you.

0: Yeah.
1: That was it.
0: I thought there was more. I'll evade that. All right. Yeah, John Schneider and Tom Wopat there with Good Old Boys. And you heard Dug It Up Jumping the Creek there. And the General Lee sent it in 1,001 sats and just yeeted that thing over the creek. Thank you very much, Dug It Up. And you heard the Missouri Smash Boost coming in a couple songs ago because I didn't read it. But you heard it. And that was also Dug It Up using that Missouri Smash Boost that I graciously stole from the Bowlers. But that's the 1821 boost. He says, happy birthday partying, y'all. Well, thanks, Dug It Up. Sorry I didn't read that more recently. I gotta say, being on this little monitor, just one little monitor is kind of cramping my style a little bit. But here's a fella whose style never, ever got cramped. It's Johnny Cash.

Johnny Cash and June Carter Cash, that is. Of course, doing that John Prine tune, Spanish Pipe Dream. You know, I'm going to slow it down just a little bit here, because I want to hear this tune. This is Nathaniel Rateliff, Dave Rawlings, and Gillian Welch. We know those fellas and fellette. And doing a little tune here called Center of Me.

0: Yeah, let's do that with a little broco.
1: One, two, one, two, three, four.

It's actually an old Merle Travis song, a little coal mining song. But, of course, when you put a bluegrass beat to it and add a banjo, everything sounds happy.

0: Yeah, Sammy Bush.
1: They're about to cheer for him.
0: No!
1: I do terrible jobs of cutting things sometimes. Sammy Bush, 9-pound hammer. And before that, I had the little Brothers Comatose with stick shifts and safety belts. That's right. Right about now, I think it's about time to... Yeah, that's right.

0: Yeah, that was the Dorfels with Heard It Through the Grapevine. Yeah. And speaking of the Dorfels, I'm scheduled to be on Into the Dorfelverse this Wednesday. That show's on at noon on Wednesdays. But if you can't tune in live, of course, subscribe to Into the Dorfelverse in your podcasting 2.0 apps, and you can see when the TJ drops that. That's going to be a good time. We're going to talk everything out. I don't even know if we've got a plan yet. We're just going to hang. It's been a while. But you may have heard on the Salty Sessions that it's Daryl Hall's birthday. Of course, Daryl Hall, famous from being in Hall & Oates. But he's also got a really great YouTube series called Live from Daryl's House. And there's all kinds of stuff on there. And I've just kind of been cracking into it a little bit. But here's Daryl Hall and Kenny Loggins. Daryl Hall, of course, from The Birthday List, doing Your Mama Don't Dance.
1: It's been a long time. I was...
0: screw it. I forgot to do this. Hang on. Here we go. There we go. I didn't cue it right. Amateur hour this morning, I swear.

0: Yeah. There it is, man.
1: Okay.
2: Yeah, indeed.
1: Good enough.
2: Daryl Hall and Kenny Loggins there with Your Mama Don't Dance and Your Daddy Don't Rock and Roll. But we do rock and roll here on Rev Doc's Revival. That's right. We didn't used to, but now we do. It's just one of those things. And I'm going to keep that rock and roll going with a little Uriah Heep now.

0: What kind of a noise does a hound dog make?
1: Bark. 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
0: What kind of noise does it make?
1: Orange, orange.

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Oh, you catching chicks, better get in, kick it high.

Holy Uriah Heep. You're a rollover Beethoven, blue suede shoes, hound dog, and for the late, great JCD, they threw in a little bit of At the Hop. Can't beat those sock hops, candy, JCD. Well, that was nice. No way to get nicer is a little Elvin Bishop

Yeah. That's right. I want to thank everybody that's been boosting in so far. I also want to thank Dame Black Loke of Texas Hot Glass. That's texashotglass.com for coming into the not PayPal. I do got one of those, but she came into the Cash App with $3.33. Said in the grass. Appreciate that, Dame Black Loke. Yeah. Up next, of course, I got some OMD. That's right. Ozark Mountain Daredevils. I'm doing a horse trader.

here for no agenda. And let's see here. I want to thank Doug It Up for coming in with that 22-22 boost, blowing that train whistle for that train song. And he says, wasn't me. I guess he was establishing his alibi for that train robbery, huh? But, yeah. Of course, AJ Lee and Blue Summit have a fantastic cover of that. If you haven't heard it on the Folk Hour, stay tuned. I'll play it again sometime. Let's see here. Right now, I got some Mark Bolan and T-Rex, though. Yeah. I love the boogie.

Blackfoot, Rattlesnake Rock and Roller. How cool was that? All right. Well, it's getting a little warm here in the sunroom. An unseasonably warm streak here in the Ozarks continues. But let's keep it rolling here. I think I've gotten enough 9-to-5 boosts, 9-to-5 boosts here in the past couple weeks to let's play a little Dolly song.

Dolly Parton as Elvis Presley. Doing all shook up. I hope that there wasn't one that Dug It Up wanted, but hopefully that scratched that itch there, huh? Here on Rev Docs Revival, live on the No Agenda stream. We got about an hour left in the show before, it's taken over by No Agenda. And the Podfather himself. It's going to be a great show today. We're having a good time here in the morning. And, of course, I'm here celebrating Dame DeLorean's 33rd birthday party. I'm at the B&B, if you're wondering why everything's just a little different this morning. And why the show's maybe not quite so good. No, it's a perfect show. Beautiful show. Up next, I got something you never heard before. This is Chris Robinson Brotherhood. Out of my personal collection, I was at this show.

0: Thank you.
1: Yeah. Chris Robinson Brotherhood there with Shake, Rattle, and Roll. Had a good time with that one. Just like the first time. Yeah. But dug it up in the chat saying that Chris Robinson is a fat black woman stuck in a skinny white man's body. And that's pretty accurate. Pretty accurate. My favorite story about the Black Crowes, Chris Robinson, you know, and his brother there, is when they were first starting out and coming up with a name for the band before they came up with the Black Crowes. The record execs, I believe it was Rick Rubin, if my memory serves correctly, wanted to call them the Crawford County Crowes with like three K's. And of course, the boys were just aghast. They're like, we're not about that shit.

0: Yeah.
1: Drive-by truckers there with the KKK took my baby away. And you might have heard on Salty Sessions earlier today that Gary Malibur, who was the drummer in the Steve Miller Band, had a birthday today. He was born in 1946. That's right. And, well, I brought a little Steve Miller Band myself. It's a little tune called Jet Airliner. Oh, hang on. I did my faders. There we go. Hey, that's not... Oh, it is. Okay.

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We'll take old Lucius's buddy and we'll feed him to the alligators.

Oh yeah, Charlie Daniels band there with the legend of Wooly Swamp. And cool little tune, cool little story there going on. Up next, I got some Allman Brothers Band. It's the End of the Line.

0: God bless you, Grass Gang, and No Agenda Stream. That was the Toy Factory Project. We'll take the highway, of course. Being here on the laptop, I have no idea when the last time I played some of these songs is, so, you know. But now it's time to reach out via TCP/IP and hack into your local mosque's PA. Rebroadcast the No Agenda Stream so that all may know the media deconstruction that comes with listening to Adam Curry and whatever guest he has on at the time. I like the rotating guests. And for everybody here in Kansas City, safe travels home. Amen, a woman, and a person.
1: Hey, baggy chouches. Hey, baggy chouches.

0: through pharmacists.
1: Oh, yeah. Thank you, Oystein. Appreciate that. And I'm happy to report here that when you see the trolls saying they're spinning and dancing in the troll room during that tune, it's actually happening. But now it's time for your moment of gratitude. This is a bluegrass cover.
2: One, two,
1: little folk hour reprise here.

Yeah, that was a Chopped Liver Bluegrass Band there. And but let's bring the Tedeschi Trucks Band in here. Let them plug the guitars in and have a good time with this next one. You know it. Told you knew it.

0: Tadashi Trucks Band there. Mighty fine playing of Dirt Trucks. Susan Tadashi. And Jeff What's-His-Face from Fish was there too.
1: Thank you so much for having us.
0: Oh yeah, thank you, Susan.
1: It's been an honor. Thank you
0: so and, much. And, you know, I getting ready to wrap up here. Got time for one more. And then I did drive my Buick to Kansas City this weekend. It's the hardest weekend she's had in over a decade, so after the show, I'm going to listen to No Agenda and maybe do a little rev doc on her. Just check up, making sure everything's okay. But, and then go hang out with the Bowlers, because we're having a good time. And since we're hanging out with the Bowlers, of course, for DeLorean's 33rd birthday, I can't think of a better song to end with than this one. This is Joe Cocker.
2: Ladies and gentlemen, Mr. Joe Cocker, let's go for Sunday!
3: Yes, well, good afternoon. And it's great to see you. Right, do what you want, get your unkers out. This is called Let's Get Stoned.

0: city.
1: Why?
0: I was living on 8th Avenue in a crazy place called Lowe's Midtown Motoring.
1: Oh, thank you, Dug It Up.
0: Oh, I thought I was going to sleep both day and night.
1: 33 sats for DeLorean's birthday, saying happy birthday.
0: Little
1: I'll let her know for you.
0: Bed in my spaceship.
1: But I'm keeping the sats.

0: Don't give us much.
1: Yeah.
2: Ooh. The fantastic Joe Cocker.
1: Wrong one. All right. Well, that's going to wrap it up for me today here on Rev Doc's Revival. It's been a real pleasure here in Kansas City celebrating DeLorean's 33rd birthday. We got quite the selection of No Agenda streamers here. We got Bowl After Bowl and Homegrown Hits, of course, Behind the Schemes, Hyperspace Out, Bunch of Knights and Dames. It's going to be a good time. You're going to have a meetup report coming, Podfather. I wanted to do it live, but a bunch of people had to go prep the next site. Anyway, until Thursday, I'll be back as the Reverend Dr. Pfeiffer. I'll be here at 9 a.m. for the Folk Hour replay. And stay tuned for Adam Curry, No Agenda. He's got Lucifer in this morning. Thank you, Sir Lucifer. Anyway, take it away, Podfather.

0: everybody. This is your favorite neighborhood alien, Zindu. You're listening.
1: Well, I was waiting for the bonanza. It's like a bonanza. I didn't hear the like a bonanza bit. Something, what did I miss? Like a bonanza. It's like a bonanza. Thank you very much, Reverend Dr. Professor.
0: Everybody, this is your favorite neighborhood alien.
1: There you go. Thank you very much for the pre-show. In the morning, trolls, I think we need to warm up a bit, don't we?
2: Ladies and gentlemen, please rise for your Gitmo Nation National Anthem.
1: Right.

to the Troll Room. Hello, trolls. How you doing? Are you set? You ready to go? I'm good to go here. There it is. Your bat signal. Retweet the tweet. Boost the toot. Slash the X. Wine on the blue cry. Spin a reel. Do something stupid on the TikToks. Episode 1911. That's right. 1911 is up next of the best podcast in the universe. It's your No Agenda Show.

0: Hello, trolls. Hello. Let's get ready for the show. Okay. Get ready. Are you ready? Okay. Oh. Okay. Thanks, darling. Darling, I love you. Okay. It's my wife. She's in Indiana. Okay. Wishing me have a good show. That's all we care about. Here we go.
1: Adam Curry.
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0: again, everybody. In the morning, Sir Lucifer.
1: God is great. Let me just say that first and foremost as kick it off on this Sunday.
0: Amen. God is great. All right. Look at you. Look at you coming in. Nice.
1: Or as our friends say that are bombing, using, I guess, our missiles to bomb airports in the Middle East. Allahu Akbar.
0: Hey, all right. Off the rails already, he goes. In the morning, Rob. How you doing, man?
1: I'm doing great. You know, I'm listening to these amazing mixes that are being made. And I don't know if you know this. Do you know how I got the name Lucifer?
0: No, I can't say that I do.
1: Yeah. So, well, first of all, Sir Lucifer I picked, but I got the nickname Lucifer from one of the first guys I hired over at InfoWars. His name was Morales. And that's why I'm outing him. He's a good guy, but he doesn't work here anymore.
0: However,
1: but there's a big but. We were setting up the nightly news, and there was three guys I hired, and we were all kind of, you know, figuring out how this gear works, working with TriCasters.
0: Are you guys still working with the TriCaster? No, can't.
1: Well, we call it the Suckcaster at this point, but we don't use it anymore.
0: No.
1: But I guess I had a habit of belittling them and kind of getting loud and yelling at them. So
0: no, I can't hardly imagine you doing that at all. No.
1: And so one day there was a little where we had our cubes, we had little name tags, and somebody removed mine and put Lucifer.
0: Okay. And it stuck. So, and it just stuck.
1: Yeah, there you go. I think Alex walked in and goes, Lucifer, huh? Yeah, that's pretty good.
0: How is Alex? Everything good over there in the new studio, or back in the new old studio, I guess?
1: We're going live next week.
0: Live!
1: Tuesday, Wednesday, Thursday, we start going live. We've been taping things out of there, and I think he went live on Saturday to do a test, and then Tuesday, Wednesday, Thursday, live. And then after that, I think we're live the rest of the next week after that. It's going live. Wow. In the Onion Studios, I guess, that's what they're calling it.
0: Really? That's funny.
1: Everything's funny at this point. But I like the Curry Caster. I got the new interface here. This is good.
0: Thank you. I actually just tweeted out a picture of, cause it's so cool with the live stream and the recording and everything. And it's got, you know, the guest up there, and it's I'm probably going to give it away. I'm just going to, you know, these days with vibe cloning, that's the new thing.
1: Yeah.
0: You know, it's like anybody could just look at it and say, oh, build one of those for me. Have you seen the Adobe stuff?
1: Yeah. And in fact, I have a clip for that, sort of related to that. Actually, it's not a clip, more of a, I don't see where I put my, maybe I put him over here. It's a guy and he's got like 125 followers.
0: Mm-hmm.
1: And it's Tommy Jailbreakers is his name. And he basically, I want to read his tweet. He's got 125 followers. He started in 2025 on X. And he said, basically, last week, someone cloned Adobe software and made it all free. But next gen software is on the horizon. My standards are high and I'm building a UFO editor to replace After Effects, Premiere, and Photoshop. Intelligence for content creation.
0: I'm telling you.
1: And that's where it's going. And then he goes, and here's his gripe, though. This is why he's doing this. He's not doing this because these are great programs. I've used professional software like Adobe CS since the early 2000s. Motion graphics are my thing, and the software has rotted around since 2012. I think I tweeted out the other day, 2015, some guy's bitching about his printer. He had to have a subscription to print something. And because of adding junk features and rushing releases driven by corporate incentives, has reduced things to shite. Most humans made human software's brittle patchwork quilt of dependencies that need a total refactor forever, new software being made overnight. And so he says, Claude Code basically builds it from the scratch. That's why it's going to be better. Because now we know what we need, essentially.
0: Basically, everything's been shitified.
1: Yeah, totally. And it's the whole subscription model that they launched. And like, oh, now you're going to pay. You don't have to pay it all up front. But we're going to screw you every year. And then we put out a new release, which hides all the features you used to use in some, you know, third level down menu. And people are sick of it. And this is what they need, honestly, these software manufacturers.
0: Well, no, I think they don't need it, and they're not needed. In fact, all of Microsoft's Office has now been vibe cloned as well. Mm-hmm. And it was time. I was talking to my daughter. Every Sunday we call to see the baby, right? So look at my face. Remember my face. I'm your grandpop. I'll be there in January. And I was talking to Kevin, and he's like, hey, man, you know, like, you know, is it going to be okay for our daughter? Because, you know, the AI is going to kill us all. I'm like, oh, brother. Like, dude, I got no time to go through all this with you. But no. And
1: just listen to the last 10 episodes.
0: Right. I think we're at a golden age where we are about to enter an amazing age of personal productivity. And you know what? Let's get to that in a minute. The first thing, I got to step back. Because for a decade, I have advocated for the televised. In fact, I not only advocated, I wanted the rights to televise death penalty. I've always said that, you know, if you want to kill people with a death penalty, which is like, okay, that's the government's job, that's not my job, then you might as well show everybody what it is. And Dvorak always agreed with me. People always thought it was, yeah. And I'm like, you know, I already had Brunetti lined up a year ago. It's like, man, one of these days we're going to get this. We're going to produce this. Yeah. We'll turn it into a Netflix special. But no, they have to usurp me. And they're just going to go streaming.
2: Execution by firing squad. Army major betrays his country. Radical Islamist kills a bunch of Americans at Fort Hood. Of course, we're going to do it at Fort Hood. We're going to do it on a Thursday. We're going to do it at 1 o'clock, which is when he did it. And it's going to be soldiers with rifles executing the firing squad. It hadn't been since World War II since we've done that. Well, I kind of like the mentality we had in World War II, which was win, which was understand when the enemy attacks you, you need to stand your ground. So it was radical Islamist terror attack. Remember what Obama called it? Workplace violence. I mean, that's what we're up against. That's
0: I remember that.
2: We're up against is workplace violence.
3: CVE.
2: We know what it is. It was a radical Islamist attack in uniform inside the ranks. And so he's going to get a firing squad of soldiers, as it should be. And we'll make sure that people are able to watch it, that it's public, because people need to understand that there's serious consequences for these types of things.
3: Has Major Hassan made any final requests, reached out to the president, anything like that to your knowledge?
2: Don't care.
1: He wants some apple pie.
2: We'll see him on December 3rd.
3: December 3rd, Fort Hood.
0: So this is, this of course, is a topic right before the midterms, as it should be. We need lots of little October surprises. I thought Jake Tapper, you know, really leading, you know, the charge on this. And
1: like, before we leave this, before we leave this topic, I've applied for press credentials for this.
0: of course, yeah. I mean,
1: it's right up the road.
0: I think that it's the idea is still salvageable. I'm thinking pay per view may be the way to go. Mm-hmm. I mean, because there's, you know, even the president. Let me see. I think I have the president here. He seems to be waffling a little bit about the live stream.
4: President, do you want the execution of the Fort Hood shooter to be live streamed? And are you worried that the video would be used as propaganda to radicalize?
5: Determination about that, but he will be. Killed. He will be through firing squad. He killed 13, 14 people, badly wounded 20 some odd people, and he's totally nuts. So I really don't care how he goes, as long as he goes. And I think that the death penalty is a very worthy way of going for him.
0: Yeah, it seems to be waffling a little bit. I don't know.
1: What, you know, he talked about, he wants to have Zelensky to have elections now, too. He's, yeah.
0: Which, wait, you're going too fast. You're going too fast.
1: I know, that's jumping ahead, but you got Tapper on deck.
0: Here he is.
6: A public execution by firing squad, live stream to the public.
1: That's my pearls.
0: Dug It Up has a good... a good idea. Let's do it on election day. Yeah.
1: Ooh.
0: There you go.
6: But the Secretary of Defense, Pete Hegseth, just announced he thinks should be the public spectacle surrounding the execution of the convicted Fort Hood murderer, former Major Nidal Hassan.
2: He's going to get a firing squad of soldiers, as it should be. And we'll make sure that people are able to watch it, that it's public, because people need to understand that there's serious consequences for these types of things.
6: A few things to contemplate about this all. Number one, the other countries that do public executions are...
0: Here we go. This here's the talking point.
6: The Taliban in Afghanistan, Iran, North Korea, Somalia, and Yemen. That is the company in which the United States now finds itself. And speaking of...
0: Do they all live stream it? This is what... I don't think that they all live stream it. I don't think... I have a feeling that they won't have a whole crowd coming You think they'll have a rent a crowd, have bleachers?
1: I think it's going to be a stadium. I think there's a stadium nearby.
6: Keep. Number two, Secretary Hegseth gave that interview to a right-wing extremist influencer, a former Pizzagate conspiracy theorist, whom civil rights groups have long denounced for his anti-Semitic and white nationalist ties.
0: Oh, there you go.
6: So keep that in mind next time Pete Hegseth attacks members of the legacy media.
0: Now, what does it have to do with the live streaming? Now it's members of the legacy media. This is very convoluted, Jake Tapper.
6: Number three, it is unclear as of now how any of this will even happen. Will YouTube allow it? Meta?
0: YouTube.
6: Who's going to live stream this? Number four, Nidal Hassan was inspired by a terrorist Islamist group, Al-Qaeda. What do we think terrorist groups are going to do with the video of the U.S. government killing Nidal Hassan, in their view, martyring him? Do you think that it could be used for recruitment? Has anyone thought that part of this through?
0: Recruitment? I don't understand that logic, to be honest. And then he continued into with a comparison, which more people are now bringing up.
6: Number five. Hegseth said that this is going to happen because people need to understand the serious consequences for these kinds of things. Do we really think terrorists don't understand the consequences of their mass murders? I mean, don't a lot of them kill themselves in the process of killing thousands of innocents? Does that even make sense for the reason Hegseth states? Number six, American public executions are usually really only the stuff of dystopian fiction, like The Hunger Games. There is a reason why there has not been a fully public execution in the United States since 1936. That one in Owensboro, Kentucky, was such an ugly spectacle. It marked the end of public executions, I guess, until now.
0: Now, I had to look that up, the trial. The execution in Owensboro, 1936. Did you know that this was quite the spectacle?
1: I had no idea. I mean, were they live streaming it?
0: No, they were not live. They were not live streaming it. So this guy raped and killed a 70-year-old woman. Not long after he had gotten out of jail on parole. So right. It must have been a Democrat president at the time. And the jury, because you couldn't, it was weird. You could only sentence someone to death for rape in that state, not for murder for some reason. So the jury he was only charged with rape. And so there was a crowd, people were selling hot dogs.
1: Wow.
0: I wonder if they have like big foam finger number one and, you know, hats, kind of like a convention. And the guy who was supposed to pull the trap door, it was a hanging, he showed up drunk, but he was wearing like a like a white suit and a white straw hat. And he, you know,
1: little puke stain on the side.
0: He didn't even do it ultimately. But it's like, okay. We've had weird stuff in our country. I mean, what do you think, Dusifer? What do you think about this?
1: I'm all for the execution. I don't know the public execution streaming it. You know, I'm kind of waffling. I definitely don't mind. I think it should have been done a long time ago. I saw something that said this guy has made $300,000 since he's been locked up.
0: Doing what?
1: They're paying him, apparently.
0: OnlyFans? What was
1: it? I don't know. I mean, they're still paying him his salary. I'm like, how is that even? Like,
0: the army? No,
1: let's talk about that. Yeah, let's talk about that. 300 grand?
0: Huh.
1: It was an ex post, so it could totally be fake.
0: Oh.
1: But I guess, or maybe that's what he would have earned. But I think it said something. He's earned this much since the killings, and while the families have received nothing. And I'm like, whoa.
0: Here's our vice president weighing in.
7: So, vice president, you have talked a lot about your Christian faith in recent days and weeks. How does that mesh with the Pentagon's announcement that they wish to live stream the...
0: Okay, so they're asking about his Christian faith, and how does that jibe with this?
7: Firing squad execution of the Fort Hood shooter.
8: Well, first of all, I've seen these announcements. I don't know that that's actually going to happen. Let's sort of see what... I think it's going to happen in December. December when he's executed. But what I try to remind people is, look, this is a guy who committed, in my view, the worst terrorist attack on American soil outside of 9/11. The people that he was meant to treat, the Army soldiers that he was meant to treat for mental illness and other problems, he took them at their most vulnerable and gunned down these people where they live. So whatever the controversy is about the method of the execution, I hope that people don't forget that this is a guy who brutally murdered a lot of innocent people. Now, that said, I mean, look, if it's ultimately live streamed, I'm not going to be watching it.
0: Okay, thanks for not answering the question. Now, I'll be talking to you.
1: Rock did get in here, and he said, Hassan, from he was caught in November 5th, 2009, the day of the shooting, till 14 days after August 28th, 2013, he was still getting paid. Hmm. So they were paying him up until he got convicted, and it was a monthly rate, $7,000, confirmed by the DOD, so nearly $300,000 by the conviction. So they were still paying him, and I don't know if he had to return that or what happened, but that was going in his accounts.
0: for a view on how Christians think about this, Pastor Jimmy and I will talk about it Wednesday, and we get to do this because there is a real answer, and it's the same one as the Tennessee lady. It's the same answer. You know, no, we're not supposed to murder, but government.
1: Well, we're going
0: to
1: let Lindsey Clancy do it.
0: No.
1: And then that what y'all said?
0: No, wasn't that not me?
1: That was Brunetti.
0: It's Brunetti's sick guy. He's like, oh, I'm just staying on my ranch. He feels so free in California. He's just like, I'm going to stay on my ranch. Here's a report from Fox.
9: Now, the military has said that the rightful punishment is for him to die by firing squad on December the 3rd.
10: Yeah. When it comes to ideological extremists, whether it's, you know, Hassan, who killed my father, or the shooter in El Paso who went after people because they were Hispanic, or the man who shot Melissa and killed Melissa Hortman, they don't feel sorry. That is not their goal. It is to get attention. And the firing squad is a little weird to me. I don't quite understand that. I think that just makes a circus and brings attention in a way to him that is not needed. And I don't think people out there probably remember he's paralyzed from the waist down. I'm not exactly sure how a firing squad would function. It's a little awkward, and I just, you know, I'd rather him just, it just, if it's going to happen, it just happen at the prison where he's at and be done. Right. Let's be done, and we can find a way to heal.
0: Yeah, see, this is what I'm against. This is the one thing that bothers me about our country. The same thing with abortion. You know, because we don't really see it, we don't really know what it is, how horrible that is. And it's just, you know, it's like, you know, the only death we see is in the video games and on TikTok. Not even that. If you go through enough, if you get into the algo hole on X, you'll get it too.
1: Oh, yeah.
0: You know, but
1: people falling off things.
0: It's so removed from reality. It would be good for us to see this, I think.
1: Well, it would I think show the importance of life and death for one, and talking about abortion, you know, why can't we have the great abortion debate where both sides come together? You know, the people that want to, you know, and I think now they're celebrating they can, if the abortion's botched in Minnesota, they can can still get the baby.
0: Yeah,
1: have both sides come together and televise that. And televise both sides talking about it and why, you know, the one side can say why they need to kill babies and the other side can say, well, it's a bad thing. And we can go on and on about it, which I think we need to have. We need to have that big debate and not some fake debate where people are, you know, just go as long as it needs to go. Does it need to go 6 days? It goes 6 days. And people can tune into the highlights on X.
0: I'm thinking this is something that should be broadcast live from the Onion Studios.
1: There you go. I would have no problem leading a debate like that because it should have happened 20 years ago.
0: Excellent point, No Agenda Millennial. Charlie Kirk getting shot was live streamed. Yeah. It was everywhere, over and over and over and over again. You could not get away from it on YouTube, on X, on Facebook, everywhere.
1: I posted a picture saying, but you know, pray for Charlie. It was a video, a clip. And at the time we didn't know if he was dead or not, but you can kind of tell. I mean, it was pretty bad wound.
0: No kidding. Let's wrap it up with the European take from France 24.
3: It's about how that came about.
11: The Trump administration is used to courting controversy, but aboard the USS Lincoln, Defense Secretary Pete Hegseth took it one step further.
2: What it is, it was a radical Islamist attack in uniform inside the ranks, and so he's going to get a firing squad of soldiers, as it should be, and we'll make sure that people are able to watch it, that it's public, because people need to understand that this is there's serious consequences for these types of things.
11: On December the 3rd, the United States plans to execute Nidal Malik Hassan and broadcast it live. It's set to take place at the same military base where, in 2009, the former army psychiatrist killed 13 people and wounded 32 in a shooting spree. It would be America's first official public execution since 1936, its first firing squad execution since 1945, its first military execution since 1961, and the world's first ever official live-streamed execution.
12: Definitely don't think it's...
0: Now that I think about it, no. Charlie Kirk was executed. That was the world's first live-streamed execution.
11: The world's first ever official live-streamed execution.
1: It wasn't official, though, that we know of.
0: Good point. It wasn't official, that we know of.
12: Definitely don't think it should be broadcasted live.
13: What he did can be considered a horrendous act of violence. That doesn't mean we double down and do one as well.
14: It's disgusting. It's childish. What's next, pay-per-view? I mean, this is just ridiculous.
0: Yes! Nailed it! What's next, pay-per-view? Yes, exactly!
11: One legal expert says there's little to stop it actually happening. The U.S. not being party to the international treaty banning public execution.
0: You know, why don't we just admit that we are a bloody country? We were born out of blood and a war. That's what we are.
1: We like war.
0: Well, you know, but it's like war itself. Vietnam, man, that the everything changed when they really started televising what was happening in Vietnam. What have you seen of Iran? Nothing. Not a single thing. We don't know anything. We just see pew pew, boom boom. You know, it would really change people's opinions, I think.
1: The daughter was concerned about how it was going to be done. I can tell you how it's going to be done. They line up, I think, five guys. Maybe two have real shots or one has a real shot and the rest are blank. So they don't know who actually fires the shot, the actual kill shot. They aim for a target right over the heart, and that's where they aim for. All of them aim there, and they fire at the same time, so you don't know who doesn't have the actual shot, who did the actual shooting. And that's how it's done.
0: Is that really true? I've heard that. I don't know if that's exactly what happens.
1: Well, I read that in, I think, Boy's Life.
0: Oh, okay. Wow. Callback. Yeah. Boy's Life. I used to love reading Boy's Life. I was like,
1: maybe it wasn't Boy's Life.
0: I need to get me a canoe and I need to go out into the woods. I read Boy's Life. Continue with this from, yes.
1: Humor. I definitely read it before the internet existed. I remember when I was a kid looking it up and reading it because I was interested in how they did a firing squad. How would a firing squad work?
0: That sounds like you.
1: Hey, you know, I'm always peering behind the curtain.
0: Let me listen to this continuation.
11: One legal expert says there's little to stop it actually happening. The U.S. not being party to the international treaty banning public executions and Hassan wanting to die for his cause.
15: The U.S. position is that the International Covenant on Civil and Political Rights only applies or has the force of law if Congress implements it by an act of Congress, and Congress hasn't done that. He's given every sign that he is looking for martyrdom. And if that's his goal, it would make no sense for him to try to overturn his conviction or his death sentence.
0: Yeah, the martyrdom thing. So now we move on to the Fly Dubai pilot, which I have a lot of questions about this.
1: I got two clips on it.
0: Okay, well, I'll play mine. Then we'll actually go ahead. You play yours. They might fit right in.
1: No. I think yours might be better.
0: Okay. Where's my clip here? Here we go. Why is it not coming in?
1: Oh, maybe the here we go. The curry caster
16: new
1: wants
16: details
1: to play
16: tonight
1: always.
16: About the Omani Fly Dubai pilot who allegedly attacked his co-pilot with an axe last week. Sources tell CNN that the suspect likely wanted to crash the plane with more than 170 passengers into Israel's Ben Gurion Airport.
0: Okay, so I have a problem with this. You know, it's like, oh, we got to do 9/11 style attack, going to crash into Ben Gurion Airport. So why does he decide 1,300 miles from Ben Gurion Airport to first try and kill the pilot?
1: But that's how you do a test run. That's a test run. And then you do the real thing after you succeed in the test run.
0: Well, what do you mean? Is he going to kill the pilot? No. It doesn't matter if that is your goal, if you want to kill as many people as you can by crashing into, I guess, the airport terminal, then what you do is you say, hey, Cap, let me do the landing. Okay, you do the landing.
1: Right.
0: And then
1: you just veer over.
0: Yeah, real final quick. Approach. You just, you know, cut off the engines, veer over, game over. That would be the way to do
1: meow,
0: it.
1: You meow. You meow into the squawk box.
0: Meow on ATC.
1: And boom, there it is.
0: So that it just doesn't make sense. There's a lot of things that don't make sense about this, especially the videos and everything being posted after the fact.
17: The second video he posted is AI-generated, showing Islam's three holiest sites from the sky. The videos appeared on LinkedIn and Instagram nearly 9 hours after the incident, well after Hammami was detained. We don't know if the posts were scheduled in advance or if they were published by someone else. CNN has reached out to LinkedIn and Meta for comment. We looked at earlier posts, more than 3,000 tweets from a deleted account bearing his name. They were published between 2021 and 2022. These portray a murkier mindset, one obsessed with women. Nearly half the posts reference women, including this one. The post brags about putting women through quote-unquote slut tests. In other posts, he refers to them as quote-unquote banging machines.
0: Banging machines?
1: Wow. Did he go to Cornell?
17: Now, it's still too early to tell what the possible motives were, but the findings raise many questions. Namely, how did Hammam al-Hammami pass his security checks, and how did he end up flying a plane on one of the world's most sensitive routes? These are questions security officials in the region will be asking as they try to understand what happened.
0: I got emails from people saying, here, he told his lawyer that he meant to do it because you can't wrap your head around it, Curry. I'm like, no, it just doesn't make sense.
1: Well, it's going to get weirder because I have former FMR CIA Larry Johnson on, who was he on with? Judging Freedom. So he's on with Judge Napolitano.
0: Judge Knapp. Yes, Judge Knapp. Okay. All right. Clip one?
1: Yeah, clip one.
18: Larry, you have done some extensive research with pilot friends of yours. Mm-hmm. On the Fly Dubai incident. What's the latest that you found?
19: Well, let's start with the pilot's name. He was basically named Mr. Bathroom. Okay, that his name, Al-Hammami, translate into bathroom attendant.
0: Wow.
19: Okay, and he's taken out by a plumber. Oh, that's just just a happy coincidence.
0: Okay. I'm just.
19: I'm not making this.
0: No. Okay. I just have to stop right here. I got to stop right now.
1: Oh yeah, baby. Oh yeah.
0: I got to rewind that.
1: Judge Knapp delivers.
0: Finally.
19: Okay. That his name, Al-Hammami, translate into bathroom attendant. Okay, and he's taken out by a plumber. Oh, that's just a happy coincidence. I'm not making this up. And the Israelis knew about this. Under existing procedure, Israel is notified 48 hours in advance.
0: There it is.
19: Of the names of all the crewmen, including the pilots, and the names of all the passengers,
1: including the plumber.
19: So we're supposed to believe that Israel's security service is so damn incompetent that they miss Mr. Bathroom, Mr. Hammam al-Hammami, the bathroom attendant. That's his first and last name, and then they miss that. Again, this is a guy who was not allowed to fly in Oman because of his radical views. He's allowed to fly in Dubai, which requires that you get a visa. And last time I checked, UAE just doesn't pass out visas like, flyers at a football game. You have to go in for questioning and background check and investigation. So somehow this guy magically slips through the whole thing. And then they just happen to have two qualified pilots on board to take control of the plane once al-Hamami is subdued.
0: Do you think maybe the hacking of the pilot was not in the script? Like he was ad-libbing, like, oh, right. I'm going to make this even a little bit cooler. I'm going to do it a little bit better. Because I'm on board with this.
1: Or maybe he fell asleep and then he woke up like he had one of those cat naps. He's like, oh my God, how long have we been flying? I got to do that now. And meow. he just goes nuts. Meow, meow, rough, rough. And just starts hacking away. I don't know. Cause I have seen pictures of the Indian pilot.
0: Yeah.
1: And they're very accurate with all the AI depictions. I'm like, oh wow, that's the AI pilot. That's the guy in all the AIs. It looks the same.
0: Oh.
1: And it's a picture of him in the hospital, which also that could be AI too, but it looks like the guy that they, the model that they use for all the AI stuff. The same way he's got a nice tight beard and he looks Indian.
0: Well,
1: kind of looks like, what's his name? He used to work for CNN, Oliver Darcy. Kind of looks like Oliver Darcy.
0: Oliver actually. Darcy.
1: Yeah. Yeah. Kind of got that look.
0: Yeah. I mean, obviously Netanyahu benefited enormously from this.
1: Oh, well, this leads us into clip two.
0: Here we go.
19: A pilot buddy of mine, he wrote his explanation because he was involved in a sting with six undercover DEA agents where the DEA agents got his boss, the guy that had hired him to fly the airplane, got the boss to smuggle drugs into the United States. Guy was completely set up by DEA, but they wanted to have a scalp to hang on their belts. So he's looking at it from that standpoint that, he thinks this was an elaborate setup designed to help Bibi Netanyahu and his political campaign.
18: Did Netanyahu make some eerie comment a few days before suggesting that maybe the state of Israel would be a victim of some sort of an attack?
19: Oh, yeah. Yeah, no, he did. And saying that they had intelligence to that effect. And one of the first times Mossad comes out and goes, no, we don't. He's not telling the truth. And then when this happened, he said, see, I told you.
0: Yeah. Well, it sounds like the guy just went too far. He's just ad-libbing. It wasn't meant to happen that way. If you're a pilot and that's your stated intent, then you're doing it all wrong. You're holding it wrong. That's not the way. 1,300 miles. That's
1: you got to fly in a corkscrew around the target and then hit it like 6 feet off the ground. That's the right way to do it.
0: No, not even that. Just on final approach and just cut the engines, veer off. There's no recovery. There's no recovery.
1: There's no plumber.
0: No plumber can jump in real quick. The whole thing is it's sketchy.
1: So in that post, I did find one guy said, no, that actually means dove. And another guy said, no, it actually means sauna. So he could be the sauna attendant, which I think is close to bathroom if you're in a sauna. So we don't. That's Larry Johnson. He's made the rounds. He's sort of like Ray McGovern.
0: I'm always suspicious of someone who's ex-CIA. It's like I don't think that really exists. To be ex-CIA.
1: We've definitely interviewed him before. He's not a big pro guy. He's definitely anti-Obama guy.
0: But even if you're ex-CIA, you can't just go on television. You can't just write books. I know. My uncle he wrote a book called Pot Shards. Donald Gregg. Mm-hmm. And he had to send it to the pickle factory, code word. He had to send it to the pickle factory, and they said, "Okay, but you can't write about this." And I think it was his time in Japan or something. And they said, "No, you can't write about that." And so he had to take it out of the book. He's definitely ex-CIA. He's 99 now, so God bless.
1: Interesting show note for the Judge Napolitano show. Napolitano's audio was super low. I had to raise it up manually. I don't know what's up with that. But anyway, show note for those guys. Since we're talking about CIA.
0: Show note. I have some notes for Judge Knapp. Okay. Yes. All right.
1: Tell your audio guy to wake up.
0: Yeah.
1: Fox Waters. Fox Waters on the CIA. It's like a before and after. So it's one of those shots where it shows him from 2025 and then Waters from 2026. But I cut it up into two parts.
0: Okay.
1: Just so we could compare.
0: So go ahead. So now what exactly is this about CIA?
1: Well, it's about the CIA. So since we're on CIA, we might as well.
0: All right, here we go.
20: But Intel doesn't like being told what to do. When they saw Musk with the chainsaw doging foreign aid, they started leaking to CNN. If you doge us, There will be consequences. On the CIA's seventh floor, home to top leadership, some officers are also quietly discussing how mass firings and the buyouts already offered to staff risk creating a group of disgruntled former employees who might be motivated to take what they know to a foreign intelligence service. The CIA is telling CNN that if their funding gets cut, they're going to sell state secrets to Russia. Who the hell hired these Benedict Arnolds? The CIA is supposed to be filled with patriots, not sellouts.
0: No, Catholics in action. That's what it is.
1: And that was October 2025. And then the next clip is him October 2026, which is this month, essentially.
20: Fox News alert. The Wall Street Journal is reporting the CIA has reportedly just offered a buyout to its entire workforce. Everyone in the agency is telling employees late today they can quit their jobs and receive about 8 months of pay and benefits. It's a part of Trump's push to downsize the federal government. More as we get it.
0: Wow. How come I didn't hear? I didn't hear about that. That's crazy.
1: Hidden in some Jesse Waters clip. Now, which that brings me to, we've got Trump October big October surprise.
0: Yes, very big.
4: OMB director Russ Vogt, who's going to be making a tremendous announcement soon. Russ, where's Russ? He's going to be making a big.
0: Oh, I'm sorry. That's I played it out of order. So.
1: Oh, they're basically the same thing. But go ahead and play the other one's at a rally. One's at a
0: okay. I'll play the
1: press
0: other
1: conference.
0: One.
4: We're going to elect a Republican House and a Republican Senate. Stop the Democrats and the Communists, and we're going to do a number like nobody's ever seen. They have a big surprise coming.
0: All right. So, what's the big surprise?
1: Well, he's talking about this Russ Vogt guy, who's Office of OMB, Office of
0: Management and Budget.
1: Yeah. And maybe this is the buyout for the CIA. He's going to, I got rid of the CIA. They're done. Vote for me. I destroyed the deep state. I mean, that could be. That would be a pretty interesting October surprise that the CIA is taking buyouts from people and then going to drop by half or something.
0: Well,
1: I don't know.
0: It seems like we're going to have a lot of little October surprises and
1: surprise lits,
0: like stocking stuffers, not a huge present, just a stocking stuffer. Yeah. This is the latest.
21: 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Eamon.
22: Brian, we've got a significant announcement here from President Trump, who says he's just been on the phone with President Vladimir Putin of Russia, and he's agreed to a diesel deal with the Russian president. Here's what the President Trump says. I have just concluded a highly successful discussion with President Vladimir Putin of Russia, wherein it was agreed that Russia will immediately supply over 300,000 tons of diesel fuel to the American and global marketplace, another 500,000 tons during the month of November, and 1 million tons immediately thereafter. Additionally, based on the condition of their diesel refineries, Russia will then deliver within a short period of time 3 million tons of diesel fuel. The president goes on to say, between our total control of the Strait of Hormuz and this great announcement on Russian energy, diesel prices for Americans and indeed the world will be coming down in record numbers and fast. Lower prices for Americans, especially our great farmers, ranchers, and truckers, is my greatest priority.
0: All right, I want to talk about this in a second. First, here's the president with his announcement.
4: I think you heard about the oil deal with Russia. That is a big deal. That is massive amounts of oil coming into our country. And I want to thank President Putin, to be honest with you. We have massive amounts of oil being coming into our country. And it's diesel, which is what we want. So, thank you. Well, you know, we need oil for the world. And this is diesel, which is what we need. So we're very happy together.
0: So, you know, I listened to this and I found the metric so strange. 300,000 tons.
1: Tons.
0: Why aren't they saying barrels, gallons? And if you go do the math, and it is diesel, so it doesn't have to be refined, it's like half a day of an American diesel usage. And that's
1: what I saw.
0: But I had to search. And I'm like, CNBC, come on, CNBC. They just throw it out. Oh, 300,000 tons, 500,000 tons next month, 1 million tons. I'm like, is that a lot? So I go look it up. And I could only find one guy, I think.
22: So the president here suggesting that he has cut a deal with Vladimir Putin of Russia to increase Russian diesel exports into the global marketplace, including, Brian, to the United States. He says specifically here that the 300,000 tons of diesel fuel will be exported to the American and global marketplace. Now, of course, the United States has put sanctions on Russian energy as punishment for Russia's invasion of Ukraine. And as recently as last month, passed the Lindsey Graham sanctions bill imposing additional sanctions on Russia. So what I'd like to understand, and we just haven't had time since the president has posted this, is exactly what the president's contemplating here with regard to U.S. sanctions. Is he lifting U.S. sanctions on Russia for this sector of energy, or is this some other arrangement that the president has come to? We're going to have to get a lot more detail on how this is going to work, Brian, but clearly, Russian energy has been

0: And you know, the question is, so, and that's kind of, you know, that's futures, but really future for this coming week, because it's just not going to make that much of a dent in supply, particularly when you know the real reason for it, which the president did say.
1: Zelensky could have settled this war many times, many, many times. And he chooses not to. Very difficult. It's a war that should have never been started. If I were president, if the election weren't rigged, I would have been president, and that war would have never started. But he could have settled it many times, and he chose not to. We said you can do whatever you want to Russia. Don't hit the refineries, because that's a world problem that's caused. And he wants to make problems for the world. He wants to make problems for our farmers, our ranchers, with diesel fuel, because Russia supplies a large portion of the diesel fuel throughout the world. And we told him, do whatever you want, but don't hit the diesel fuel, because there's a big problem, big shortage. And what does he do? He goes and hits the diesel fuel. He can do whatever he wants, but he can't do that, because we have a world problem. And the problem is caused by the lack of refineries for diesel fuel. So what does he do? He goes and hits refineries.
0: Yeah, when he says he means the European Union, the UK. Yeah. That's who's doing. That's who's behind all this.
2: I have the first part of that clip that I guess yours got cut off. Aren't you? Trump calls for Zelensky election.
1: Well, I think he should have an election, and he could have settled this thing many times, and he should have an election.
0: Is that it?
2: And he should have an election. Well, it keeps going, but it goes into your clip.
0: Right,
2: he should have
0: right,
2: an election.
0: Right.
2: So he thinks he should have an election. I think when he had Zelensky on a couple years ago, he's like, oh, you're kind of a dictator. You get to have a war and then there's no elections. He's like, that's a good idea. But there's different ton, whether it's metric tons or regular tons, but they say if it's metric tons, it's 310 to 318 million gallons. Yeah, and we use about 123 million gallons a day. So it's 2 days.
0: I was going to say, here's another CNBC guy.
3: Let's just start with the news. I just get your reaction to it. I mean, obviously, anything that's deemed to be positive in the energy complex is going to be well greeted by the market, whether it's a play for midterm votes or what. Market doesn't particularly care as long as it sees the price of oil and gasoline go down.
4: Yeah, I mean, very honestly, I don't like, it looks like Trump cut a deal with the devil, which is what I referred to Putin, and politically, I'm not in favor of that. However, and I did see that it was a 20 cent per gallon reduction in the futures market diesel right at that point, which helps 4 or 5%. The spokesman on the previous show showed said it was maybe 2 or 3 days worth of diesel. Of course, it's supposed to be increased. It's not a permanent solution at all. It's sort of a short-term Band-Aid, and cutting back on or eliminating sanctions on Russia for the invasion in Ukraine, I think, is a very unfortunate consequence.
0: I was watching the Promethean Action ladies, who I really like. I respect them. But they connected this to the ICC Nobel Peace Prize, and which I agree that Trump is hitting back, and that the rules-based liberal international order is doing everything they can, including making shipping insurance, for one very large tanker, it's like $79 million a day, which of course is, that's directly related to the price, even though there's enough oil flowing now.
2: Right.
0: But I thought they fell short on this. I'm like, no, that's not a lot of diesel. They're like, well, look what Trump's doing. It's not a lot. I just don't see how that's going to do much more than this coming week.
2: And well, you would think we have how much diesel do we produce here in the United States?
0: I don't know.
2: We have to produce a lot.
0: Well, we're selling it. That was the whole release your strategic supply in Europe, and France is releasing 10 million barrels, I think. Germany has to release some. But then you get this ICC thing, and if most people will have seen, Trump is mad about not getting the Peace Prize again, but that, of course, was not what this was about.
5: The Nobel Peace Prize for 2026 goes to a person

0: with exceptional courage and integrity, has led the way towards a more comprehensive global legal order. This year's laureate has been instrumental in ensuring that war crimes, crimes against humanity, and genocide are prosecuted. The Norwegian Nobel Committee has decided to award the Nobel Peace Prize for 2026 to Navathanam Navi Pillai for her efforts to promote peace and international law. Navi Pillai's commitment to universal legal principles and her firm moral compass are constants in a long career. Born into a family of Indian Tamil origin under apartheid in Durban, South Africa, Pillai became a lawyer and legal pioneer, confronting deep structural discrimination, segregation, and exclusion. A common thread runs from her early work defending Nelson Mandela and others who stood up against apartheid to her service as a judge in some of the key international court cases of our time.
1: So a couple things. The International Criminal Court, which is in The Hague, has always been rejected by the United States for good reason, because who determines what, when they say the law, the international law, who's in charge of the international law? The United Nations? The people hanging out in The Hague?
2: People, you know, in Brussels? Why didn't she win it then? Why didn't she win it then, if that's what they're talking about?
1: Well, it was clearly a shoo-in, because here's her acceptance speech.
3: Navi Pillay was at a legal conference in Germany when she heard she'd won the Nobel Peace Prize. The 85-year-old's first joking reaction: to repeat the offer of last year's winner and share it with the US president, who's urged countries to abandon the International Criminal Court.
4: If you clap a little bit more, I may share this prize with Trump.
1: Okay.
3: And irony of ironies, the former war crimes judge was speaking in the same building in Nuremberg where Nazi war criminals went on trial.
1: Coincidence?
4: Wonderful surprise when you're least expecting to be honored. This award strengthens my conviction that we must stand together in defense of the rule of law, in defense of independent courts, and an international legal order based on principle rather than subjectivity.
1: Well, the subjectivity is baked right in.
2: Yeah.
1: They're determining what genocide means. And there's a real definition of genocide.
2: I just consider them all criminals, all these world United Nations people. I read a book about the United Nations a while back, and basically these are people that run drugs in the United States under the cover of diplomatic immunity. That's
1: pretty much what
2: they do. That's,
1: yeah, pretty
2: that's
1: much.
2: 90% yes. of the book is drug running.
1: Here's the president, obviously not pleased.
5: Well, I don't know what their decision's going to be. They have a reputation for maybe...
1: Oh, this is before the announcement.
5: Not giving it to people like me, but whether I get it or not, I have done far more, and I think it would be a great discredit to them. And I'm not saying that out of scorn. I'm saying that when you settle 8 wars...
1: There we go.
5: And nobody's ever... I'll bet you, if you look at the Nobel Prize, look, Obama got it, and he didn't do anything. He still doesn't know what he got it for.
1: Here he is. Here is
6: that. A former United Nations High Commissioner for Human Rights has been awarded the 2026 Nobel Peace Prize. Navi Pillay dedicated her award to survivors of international crimes, as well as to defenders of international justice. Pillay is a former judge of the International Criminal Court, against which the Trump administration announced sweeping new sanctions just hours after the Norwegian Nobel Committee awarded Pillay with the prestigious prize.
5: Today they gave out the Nobel Peace Prize to a person. I never heard of the person. Nobody did. It's a mystery person. How about this, though? I settled 8 wars with letters being sent from every president and prime minister from all of those countries that I helped to stop. They sent them to the Norwegian Nobel Committee, Norway. And I'm about to settle or win two more, Iran and Russia, Ukraine. We're going to get them.
1: Okay.
5: Russia, Ukraine.
1: Hurry up with that.
5: All done too. And that's happening quickly. And I will tell you what, Iran will be very quick one way or the other. Either they give us everything or they don't exist any longer. They know that.
1: Because that's how peace works.
2: That's how it works.
1: But
2: we incinerate you.
1: The big thing was Rubio's speech in Athens. This was, hello, I want to be your next president. Did you see the styling of that thing?
2: Oh, yeah, with the Acropolis in the background.
1: Is that Golden what that's Hour, yeah. The birthplace of democracy.
2: And he was defending the West.
1: It was
2: the tone of his speech.
1: Absolutely. But also, Greece is important for the Mediterranean, you know, keeping an eye on what China's doing. But he of course, also mentioned, like, ICC? No, I don't think so.
7: For decades now, both Republicans and Democrats have rejected the idea that the International Criminal Court has any power to prosecute American citizens, to prosecute military service members or political leaders, because America never joined the court. We don't need that court, and we don't want it. But now, globalist experts that are an ocean away, they don't care what you think. They want the International Criminal Court to do more, including the prosecution of American citizens and service members that are defending their country. They want to prosecute Border Patrol agents that are protecting our nation's borders. And they want to prosecute our elected leaders that are ensuring our national security. They want more power, and they want it at the expense of our sovereignty as a nation. And President Trump will never allow the International Criminal Court to prosecute Americans. And that's why today the United States is sanctioning the International Criminal Court. We will ban transactions with this rogue court, cutting off their resources and crippling their ability to operate against us.
1: This is a Buffalo Besant where he just kicks them off the dollar system, I guess.
2: Mm-hmm.
1: So they can't get any drug money.
7: Because our message is clear. The United States and the American people are not subject to the jurisdiction of this fake ICC.
1: I wonder how, if you just go out on this, this is something you should do, Rob. Go out on the street.
2: Yeah, go ahead.
1: Go out on the street and ask people, you know, what do you think of the International Criminal Court? What do you think of the international rule of law? I wonder, I bet a lot of people just think that there is some international
2: law. Yeah, and they probably think it's good. They're like, of course it's good. It's international.
1: Man, this is such a new speak. You were going to say something. This wasn't actually his Acropolis speech.
2: Okay, that's what I was going to ask. Was that his Acropolis speech? Because it sounded like he was inside.
1: No, that wasn't the Acropolis speech.
2: I only watched the first, like, I was looking at him like, oh, that's a great shot. I saw him talking. It was, you know, the West, we need to defend the West with all our might. That was the basic premise of it. And I'm like, oh, that's a good speech there, Rubio. I don't see Vance doing that.
1: I have his, here we are.
2: Oh, but I do know why Obama got it.
1: You do?
2: Yeah. We have Obama Hope in midterms. So you can play that clip.
1: Hold on a second. I got it.
8: I'll be honest with you. I never imagined.
1: I miss him. I miss his oratory.
8: I'll be honest with you. I never imagined some of the stuff that's been going on in our country lately. But I am energized by the millions of Americans who are taking a stand and demanding change, even when it's hard. That's what hope is all about.
1: Hey,
8: it's never blind optimism. It's grounded in a clear-eyed recognition that tough things happen and the world is deeply imperfect. But we have agency. We make choices about what we stand for and what we believe in. So I'm asking you today to use that hope to make a difference. Get involved and help Democrats win one of the most consequential elections in our country's history. Because the most powerful office in this country has always been citizen. And right now, every one of us can help turn hope into action.
1: Is this new? This is his pitch for the midterms?
2: Yeah, that just came out. That was the midterm speech. And I was like, wow, this is kind of, it's him sitting down. It's very laid back. Mm-hmm. And at first I'm like, is this AI? Did somebody put this together? Because now when I see anything, I'm like, is this AI? I start looking at it.
1: You're not even talking to me. Adam's in bed still.
2: Yeah, exactly. I mean, you were texting me this morning. I mean, your robot was, but yeah.
1: No.
2: We won't go into that.
1: Deucifer's like... I said, I gave him the new link for the Currycaster. It's Currycaster 2. He says, I thought it was next Sunday or something like that. You mean, and you were doing a funny on me, man.
2: Yeah, I was doing a funny.
1: So here's Rubio in Athens. Compare that to what you just heard from Obama.
9: Now, I know that to modern ears, what I just described, this way of life may sound odd. It may even sound cruel. The ideal of many ideologies in our time is frankly become a world of perfect safety, a world devoid of risk or failure, where neither the glory of victory nor the shame of defeat. Too often, these days, we build downwards. We design our standards to ensure that no one will lose. We preoccupy ourselves more with the comfort of the worst than the potential of the best. We hold the most exceptional things among us hostage to the average, the ordinary, the mediocre. The men who made the Parthenon, they built upward. They held that the highest and most noble aspiration in life was to surpass all others, to strive to be the best in all things. The ancient Greek city-states were filled. They were filled with intense passion and rivalry and faction and conflict. But from that constant struggle for distinction, from that came the great flowering of art and philosophy and political and intellectual energy that would transform a collective of Mediterranean cities into the birthplace of the greatest civilization in the world. The thumos, as the ancient Greeks called it, the fire of passion, strength, courage, pride, is the heart of great civilization. And without it, nations lose their will to fight, the will to strive, the will to survive.
1: The only thing wrong with this speech was the sound. He sounded tinny, there was no low end.
2: It didn't sound like he was outside.
1: It doesn't sound That's forceful. For sure. You know, the note, like, could have used a little compression. He continues.
2: And maybe today, a little too reverb. Much of the
1: What's that?
2: Maybe a little reverb, too, to make it sound bigger.
1: A little reverb.
9: Today, too much of the West has forgotten.
1: I need to build a reverb button into Curry Castle. I'm going to make a note.
9: Quality.
2: Yeah.
9: Over time, we in the West came to feel ashamed of the very things that made us exceptional. We felt embarrassed that our achievements set us apart from the rest of the world. Our prosperity somehow became a source of guilt. We no longer believed we deserved and had earned our greatness. The word white nationalism became a...
2: Was that? White people bad.
9: And had earned our greatness. The word nationalism became a dirty word. And so we tore down our monuments. We condemned our own history. And in too many places, we taught our children to be ashamed of the countries they would inherit.
1: That's right.
9: In the process, we opened our borders and outsourced our industry and allowed our militaries to wither and to decay.
1: See, this is the speech that Vance did in Munich. Was it now a year ago? Almost a year and a half ago? But, but I don't know, man. I don't know. Does anyone care? Does anyone really care about this? Am I the only one that looks at this and goes, wow, okay, he's really swinging for the fences?
2: Well, I don't think anybody's going to care till 2 years from now. That's when people are going to start caring. Or a year and a half from now.
1: Maybe.
2: Actually, when it starts kicking off.
1: No, last clip, then.
9: It is from the Greeks that the West inherited its sense of duty, an unbreakable loyalty to one's code, one's cause, one's country. Our heroes, the heroes of the West, are those who choose to remain faithful to their duty precisely when it is most difficult and painful to do so. The man who is bound by his word, the soldier who will not abandon his post,
1: the captain. The troll room. Like, he needs a couple of John's noisemakers. Or are you talking about you? I don't know. I think Rubio would be just great if Rubio just had a noisemaker. Anyway, it looked good and blocked the ICC.
2: It definitely
1: ICC.
2: Looked good. A great shot. It was a great shot.
1: Yeah.
2: You can't beat that. But him talking about heroes, we lost a hero this week. Do you even know the hero we lost, great American hero?
1: Who did we lose?
2: Coach Ditka. Mike Ditka of the 85 Chicago Bears.
1: No, yeah. that didn't get any play. Do you have a clip?
2: Oh, of course I have a clip. I have Mike Ditka ass whoop enhanced.
1: Oh, excellent.
10: He's fired almost as many verbal attacks as his team has wins. He's publicly ripped his quarterback, a newspaper reporter, and now a fan who had some choice words for Iron Mike during a radio talk show.
11: Why did it appear that Mike was holding back, trying not to cry like the baby that he is?
12: Well, Neil, I tell you what you are, I can't say on the air. But I tell you what, I'm 53 years old. And I my office is at 250 North Washington. Anytime you want to meet me there, you call me back on the air. You tell me what time and when, and I will whip your ass. You got that, big boy? It's easy to hide behind a microphone, son. Let's get your face out in public and let's live where people have to see you every day, and we'll see who the gutless wonder is.
1: Wow, the days before the days before social media.
2: Big time. I did put the original in there so you could hear how bad it was, and Adobe cleaned it up very well. I was impressed.
10: Fired almost as many verbal attacks as goodness. His team has wins.
1: Where'd you get that from? That's a VHS recording.
2: From the Wayback Machine.
1: Yeah. Okay.
2: But he died. I think he was 86, and he won.
1: Young. Too young.
2: Let's see. Yeah, big time. He won a Super Bowl as a player, and then two as a coach with the Cowboys, and then the 85 Bears, which were just dominating. If you remember that, that was like the Super Bowl shuffle.
1: Yeah, the fridge.
2: And the fridge scored a touchdown. Yeah. I mean, it was the fridge lives near my in-laws in South Carolina too. He owns a brick laying company. And his house is the ugliest brick you could ever find. But I think it's like he was doing a house and they said they didn't want that brick. So he's like, all right, my house will be made out of this brick that you paid for.
1: One more surprise-let, October surprise-let, which I think you and I were on it really quick before the M5M had done anything with it. And this, of course, is the Biolab leak now. Yeah. And here's ABC.
13: The story of a Russian lab worker mysteriously dumped...
1: With a Brit, always suspicious, with a Brit on ABC. Why?
13: The story of a Russian lab worker mysteriously dying of a suspected plague case is understandably attracting a lot of attention and worry. And a lot of the worry is coming from the lack of transparency from Russian officials. So what is it that we know at the moment?
14: This began when local media first reported that 28-year-old Daria Shapilova, a scientist at the Anti-Plague Research Institute of Siberia, had suddenly died last week in a hospital in the town of Shelikhov in the Irkutsk region. Those reports suggested the cause was plague.
13: Russian authorities then put out a statement that she had died from pneumonia from an unknown cause. That is obviously vague. At the same time, quarantines were imposed in several hospitals, which remain in force. Russian officials have denied that Shapilova's illness was related to her work or that there was an accident at the Anti-Plague Institute. They're generally downplaying the situation and still won't say what the illness was. But a patient at one of the quarantined hospitals shared this screening form with us that she says she was given. It says it's a checklist for plague symptoms.
1: It says. So that's ABC. CNN ratchets it up a little bit higher.
15: You worked directly with the number two in the Soviet biological weapons program in the 1990s, Ken Alibek. Now, he defected, and you worked with him, and you say that he specifically talked to you, Marshall, about the Irkutsk Institute, where this lab technician worked. Okay, so that means you know more about the history here, this place, this facility, than most anyone. What did he tell you?
16: Well, we talked quite a bit about the Soviet and then the Russian biological weapons program. Ken, as you point out, was the number two in the clandestine program, and he did defect. After working with Ken when I was in the Senate Foreign Relations Committee staff, I then had to deal directly with the head of their biological defense program when I was the Deputy Assistant Secretary of Defense for negotiations during the Bush administration. And what I can tell you is that if it's an organism that is able to kill human beings or even agricultural products, the Russians have looked at how to weaponize it.
1: Yeah.
16: They have weaponized all types of things.
1: Weaponized.
16: But particularly concerning is the plague bacteria, which this lab worker is alleged to have died from.
1: Now, so it went from pneumonic, not bubonic, but pneumonic plague to just plague. We're just shortening it now to plague.
2: Yeah. Well, you sell tickets that way.
1: October surprise list.
16: That was one of their two main strategic weapons, the other one being smallpox. So any outbreak involving plague at a facility that was once associated and may still be associated with their warfare program deserves the international community to be demanding answers. Aaron, I will tell you one last thing on that. The team that the Trump administration has working this issue with the Russians is top notch.
1: Okay, of course. Now,
2: hey, I don't think this guy's name was Ken. Can I just say that? The guy's name wasn't Ken. I can tell you that right now.
1: Global News Canada, they got something to say.
15: The WHO says they don't yet have the full picture of what has transpired since last week when initial reports surfaced about a lab technician who died. The organization says they want more information from Russia so a proper risk assessment can be conducted.
17: Timely, complete, and transparent information.
1: There's our boy.
2: Oh, yeah.
17: Under the international regulations is essential to clarify conflicting reports.
15: A new local media report of a potential second case has...
1: This is it, Rob. We need the video. We need TikTok videos of the second case, the third case. Get the tickers ready.
15: Sparked concern, although the account remains unverified. WHO officials say they need details. Shoot,
1: even I'm verified.
15: Especially since nearly 200 people were recently isolated.
18: What tests were done, the results of those laboratory tests, the specifics around that, what further analysis is being done if the cause is not yet known, what contacts were put under quarantine or under follow-up, what did that involve, if the quarantine period is over.
15: So far, the official assessment from Russia remains unchanged.
18: What we have been told is that they had no case of plague registered in this area and that no high threat pathogens were detected.
15: With Russian officials casting doubt on how the media has portrayed recent events.
1: Fake news.
19: Послушайте, СМИ сообщают очень много.
15: The vast majority of what the media are reporting about the situation is false information, says Kremlin spokesperson Dmitry Peskov, saying people instead should refer to information from their National Public Health Agency. The WHO's offer of help to support in the investigation remains on the table.
1: And then finally, the New York Post, who just love a sensational story.
20: A shocking suspected pneumonic plague outbreak from a Russian lab has left biosecurity experts scrambling to figure out what went wrong and reignited deep concerns about biolab safety.
1: What's with the 70s porn music?
2: Hey, man, you have some biosafety,
1: Hey, biosafety, baby.
20: How secure are biolabs? Who is regulating them? And could AI help speed up life-saving research?
1: Oh, yeah.
20: Or cause mass destruction in the wrong hands?
1: What?
21: I'm JT O'Brien. I am...
1: Let's just throw in some AI.
21: The Associate Director of Research with the Bipartisan Commission on Biodefense at the Atlantic Council. These labs and the oversight of them depends mostly by the country. There are international standards for these things, but they're not necessarily enforceable.
1: Can't the International Criminal Court enforce these standards? Come on, people.
21: But they're not necessarily enforceable. So a country, like Russia, there's no external entity that will validate whether or not they're being safe or secure or handling their dangerous research appropriately. There's actually a global biolabs report that came out in 2020. And Russia was ranked toward the bottom in terms of their oversight of dangerous biological research or biological research in general. There is the Biological and Toxins Weapons Convention. You could kind of think of it as the international organization that is supposed to oversee all of this, but it is completely voluntary. There is no verification mechanism, and there has not been one in place since it was formed in the 70s.
1: Okay, so we'll see. We'll see. It's on deck. It's anybody can grab this and use it.
2: Oh, yeah. No, Plandemic 2, Russian Boogaloo is coming your way. I've got some analysis clips of the plague from Brett Weinstein. And this could
1: anals.
2: Be the start
1: you
2: of the
1: segment.
2: You got
1: anals. Nice.
2: I got some anal. Yeah. Brett Weinstein plague anal, which that seems to be the type of anal would be plague anal.
22: Okay. Plague researcher who either with a vial of some...
1: Oh, tell me Heather's on this as well. Is Heather in this?
2: She just has a little bit. She gets, I only gave her a little bit.
22: Yes, this reminds me of COVID.
2: Do we have to mask
22: lab
2: up
22: sample
2: again?
22: Or something that you brought? Let's be COVID cautious, everyone, and mask up.
23: Back from the field, had broken it, I think would immediately have gone on to doxycycline or whatever the most appropriate antibiotic is, and certainly at the point of symptom onset would have done so. Likewise, also the idea, people screw up, but, in general, I think this was a fairly, it's like a BSL-3 lab, you would be handling these things, carefully under a hood so that, if you did break something, it wouldn't escape into your lungs. Anyway, there is something weird about the idea of broke a vial, contracted plague died days later. That story doesn't quite add up. Mm-hmm.
0: Mm-hmm. Yes. There's too much casualness.
1: It's just too casual. It's just,
2: I left her tag on there.
1: It's very good. I like it.
23: Yeah. Just put yourself in, you know, I've been bitten by bats and the rabies becomes a...
1: What is this revelation? Brett's been... Stay away from Brett Weinstein.
2: Been bitten by bats.
1: He's patient zero.
23: You know... I've been bitten by bats and the rabies becomes a very prominent feature of your thinking. And, you know, it's just hard to imagine somebody being cavalier who works in a plague studying institute.
1: We need some more information on this bat biting incident, Brett Weinstein. How come Heather didn't go, yeah, I remember that. Yes, you were
2: acting. I remember that. I was sucking out the poison.
1: You were acting very strange for months, yes.
23: The question is, what should we in the outside world be thinking about this?
1: Yes!
23: Is the fact that this shows up in our news
2: feeds? We should be freaking out.
23: Is this the next?
1: we're not thinking right.
23: COVID? Is this some kind of...
1: Did he just use the C word?
2: He did. He did. He makes an excellent point, though. You're going to like this point at the end.
23: COVID? Is this some kind of pure nonsense? Is the fact that this comes out of a lab, was it gain of function enhanced in some way that should worry us? So what I wanted to say is, in general, you can be certain... If this incident results in a plague epidemic that is of global concern, you can be certain something is wrong with the story. And what is wrong could be one of a couple things.
1: Okay.
23: It could be that somebody is taking advantage of the social environment and they're going to use plague as an excuse for something, even though plague has no risk of becoming a global pandemic.
1: Oh.
23: And I think we can say that for sure with respect to plague. You know, wild type plague.
0: Why?
23: Because plague shows up. As you point out, there was a plague outbreak in Madagascar. It's not the only one. Madagascar is one of the more likely places for a plague outbreak. Plague outbreaks happen.
0: Mm-hmm.
23: Okay. How is one person contracting plague in Siberia any different than any other one person in any one of those outbreaks? So the point is, if this one person in Russia, where we know immediately who patient zero is,
0: yeah,
23: it turns into a global thing, it's one of two things, and it could be both. One is
1: It's one of both things, but it could be both.
2: Okay.
23: Global thing, it's one of two things, and it could be both. One is PSYOP, right? Somebody's using our fear of a disease with 100% fatality rate to manipulate us, or gain of function.
1: There it is. Gain of function. Well, we just heard the Russians at the top notch. They know
2: And the Russians said, that is all fake news, what you're getting. Fake news.
1: Нет news.
2: Or as President Trump says, artificial news now. He calls it artificial.
1: Super intelligence news.
23: If you were going to modify a pathogen to make it into something with pandemic potential.
2: Let me set this up real quick. So now he's like, okay, now if you were going to modify something, you would want to add this one little thing in there. And what's the one thing a lot of people have gotten around the world that are still living?
1: Is spike protein.
2: There you go. You actually nailed it.
1: Of course.
2: Good job.
23: If you were going to modify a pathogen to make it into something with pandemic potential, plague is a candidate with several things that would lend to that. And if you were going to do it... enhancing its antibiotic resistance would be an obvious mechanism. It's still not a slam dunk that it would spread very far. But
1: Weinstein knows too much about this. he knows a little too much about how to do this. Did he get it from super intelligence?
2: I'm assuming he's sitting and thinking about this. But yeah, he could be the ringleader of all this too.
23: The other thing, and I want to call people's attention to this, I do not think this is likely to have happened here. However, because we live in an era of PSYOPs and gain of function and all of this, you think back to what I've said multiple times about the COVID shots and the fact that the COVID shots, especially if you had two or better yet, three of them, the mRNA-based ones, trigger the production of IgG4. And you'll remember IgG4 is the immune system's own mechanism for turning down an immune response. So basically, IgG4 is an antibody that turns down the recruitment of other white blood cells, like natural killer cells.
1: Hey, whatever happened to everyone should be dead by now who got the shot? Remember that was like the big thing, like by 2025, 2026, everybody who got the shot will be dead. Granted, a lot of dead people. Hey,
2: they just got Mike Ditka. What do you want?
23: So it's paradoxical that those shots, which were supposed to increase immunity, actually turn down immunity in response to the spike protein. Now, what I said about it in prior discussions is that it is interesting that China and Russia did not vaccinate with mRNA-based technology. They did have COVID shots. They were not mRNA-based, so presumably did not trigger the production of IgG4 in response to the spike protein. So a bad actor who decided to install spike protein on a pathogen could, I think, rely on the immune systems of people who were vaccinated. Shaggy. That is to say, people in Europe, people in the United States and South America who got the mRNA shots, you could trigger their immune systems to turn themselves down by just simply putting the spike protein on them as a flag.
0: I see.
23: So,
1: you know, okay.
2: I don't know if his wife's buying it.
1: She's no. Like, I see. You know, it's interesting. So many people now have flu, like bad flu, influenza A flu. Like Horowitz was out.
2: Horowitz,
1: for, yeah. He has the fever for 3 days. Tallarico out for at least a week. And, you know, it's just like they did such a great job with that in the pandemic. Remember, there was no flu.
2: Right. No flu deaths at all for 2020. And then it slowly came back.
1: Yeah.
2: And another interesting thing. Well, did Horowitz get a flu shot this year?
1: I think a flu shot guy. You know, I'll have to ask him. I think that's
2: a lot of it too.
1: I think he's a flu shot guy.
2: It attacks your immune system. And, yeah. You know, you're better off just taking some vitamin C or something like that. And just, you know, sweating regularly. You gotta get out and sweat.
1: Getting the flu.
2: Yeah. Or you get a mild case of the flu and okay, who cares?
1: Yeah.
2: But I thought that was, I did meet Brett Weinstein a few years ago at the Tucker Carlson event that Alex was at.
1: Mm-hmm.
2: And I did bring up, cause I'm always listening to the No Agenda show. I did bring up the dog food aspect of his. I said, did you really try that dog food? And he started laughing. He goes, it looked pretty good, though. The dogs really like it.
1: So here's the Tallarico story, which I thought was very poor form by that the president does it, but Ken Paxton, a very poor form what they're doing with this story.
3: On Wednesday, September 30th, Democratic nominee for U.S. Senate James Tallarico canceled an in-person appearance with the U.S. Hispanic Business Council.
4: I was starting to feel kind of under the weather a few days ago, and last night it got so bad that I went to the urgent care here in Dallas, and I was diagnosed with the flu.
3: Tallarico completed the hour-long event virtually and has not appeared at a public campaign event since. At President Donald Trump's San Antonio rally on Wednesday night, Tallarico's opponent Ken Paxton questioned Tallarico's extended absence.
5: 1, 2, 3, where is James Tallarico?
1: Dude, that's not a chant, man.
2: Wow.
1: That was really, he's running scared. He's doing that stuff.
2: I think it's his people caught up in it. Like, go out and do a chant. That's what people want.
1: Yeah, I've met this guy, and he's wishy-washy. It's just, yeah, I don't like him. I'd like Tallarico less for a whole bunch of reasons, mainly his inversion of Jesus and God. But this is such poor form. You know, there's a lot of things.
2: The only reason I like Paxton is because the Democrats who are actually Republicans here in Texas, the kind of the Senate's run by Democrats, but they, you know, put Republicans in, they went after him. And I'm like, well, if they're going after him and the guys leading this are not, they're not good people and they've never voted in Texas, I think. Kim Paxton must be doing something right if they're going after him. But I've never met him.
1: Well, he put a friend of mine in jail for 10. And the guy ER doctor, worked every day during COVID, made like 100 grand a year on the side. with the, and he was recruited by his own recruiting firm, it was Medicare approved. And then Paxton, so he makes a couple hundred grand on these medical braces. He was looking at charts that were sent to him. But they put out a press release. Oh, yeah, $75 million. This doctor did it. By the way, Laura Logan just interviewed him. You should watch that interview.
2: Oh, I'll check it out.
1: She went into jail. First time they've ever allowed an interview in prison in Bastrop. Anyway, let's listen to this again.
3: Rico's extended absence.
5: 1, 2, 3. Where is James Tallarico? Perfect. Maybe we'll get an answer.
2: Good job.
3: The next day, Paxton's campaign asked for Tallarico to give, quote, proof of life, such as a doctor's note or a video of him holding today's newspaper.
1: And they're saying he's in a mental institution. Of course, he shows up at ACL the next day. Actually, those videos look pretty AI to me, to be honest about it. But I'm sure he's alive.
3: Rico's campaign said, quote, after holding more than 100 public events and meetings with tens of thousands of supporters, James came down with the flu, but will be back on the campaign trail soon. That did not stop President Trump from amplifying Paxton's questions, posting on Truth Social, bad rumors are coming out. He should immediately report to a debate stage against Ken Paxton, who is ready, willing, and able.
1: And the president, he made it much funnier.
6: Oh, he's got all this bad stuff. Now he's making it up. Now he says he loves meat, but he's a vegan. See, Melania, I got that right, vegan. He's a vegan. He wants to eat a piece of lettuce, a little piece of lettuce, please. But he's been seen. You haven't seen him in a couple of weeks. I hear the guy's disappeared. Nobody knows. You know where he is? He's sick because he's been forced to eat meat for political reasons, and he's throwing up all over the place. He's sick.
2: Democrats to take that and go, Trump's attacking the meat industry.
6: Hilarious. Nobody can find the guy. He's gone for 2 weeks.
1: See, that's okay from the president. All right, that's shtick. But Paxton made it unfunny and lame.
2: Well, yeah. No, I mean, good. Paxton doesn't look like he has a comedy bone. Now,
1: is there anybody else we can vote for besides Paxton? I should ask.
2: Well, no, I don't think so. Why, there might be a Green Party candidate.
1: Why don't I ask the Book of Knowledge?
2: Sometimes there's a libertarian.
1: Let me see. Book of Knowledge. Who else besides Tallarico and Paxton can I vote for in the Texas Senate election in November? Let me see what the Book of Knowledge says. I got to vote
2: Kiki
1: for
2: Friedman. Kiki Friedman.
1: Kiki Friedman.
2: No, I'm joking.
7: According to the Book of Knowledge, beyond Tallarico and Paxton, the ballot also carries asterisk Joshua Kane, asterisk. Cayman Shafford, asterisk.
1: What? Stop with the Jay asterisk.
7: Simmons, asterisk.
1: What is this?
7: And Hans Trulson, asterisk. All running as independents.
1: This ruins it.
7: And there is also Ted Brown, asterisk, the libertarian, a retired insurance adjuster from Austin who previously ran against Cruz in 2024 and pulled 2.4% of the vote.
2: Ooh.
7: Thus, it has been written.
1: The Book of Knowledge has been hitting the bottle, I think. Asterisk. I got to talk to the Book of Knowledge about that. Asterisk. Okay, so there's other people. Who's this Ted Brown, libertarian?
2: Well, here the flight tracker on people on X were saying that there was a flight out of Austin that went to Ohio for a week.
1: Yeah,
2: you see that? Taking it to the loony bin.
1: Mental institution. All right, here's Tallarico who reemerges.
8: State Representative James Tallarico, the Democrat running for U.S. Senate, is shutting down rumors about where he is. He attended ACL Friday afternoon, shaking hands with festival goers and posing for photos. Republicans have been on the attack, saying Tallarico was missing because his last public appearance before ACL was virtual on September 30th. At that event, he shared that he had tested positive for the flu, and his camp told us he was taking time to recover.
1: Who takes a flu test?
8: Tonight, Tallarico told us he is feeling well.
9: I'm feeling great. It's great to be back here at ACL. The vibes are great, the music is great, and the weather is beautiful, so it's a good night.
1: The vibes are great, man. And then they went door knocking.
24: Well, state
10: State Representative James Tallarico is spending his Saturday on the campaign trail in Austin. The U.S. Senate candidate greeted supporters in East Austin this morning before they began block walking. Now, it comes a day after his surprise appearance at Austin City Limits Music Festival. Before that, his last in-person public appearance was on September 29th in New York. Now, he was set to be on an event in Edinburgh on September 30th, but appeared virtually instead. Tallarico later revealed a flu diagnosis. Today, less than 2 weeks from the start of early voting, Tallarico talked about the importance of door knocking.
11: This is the most important thing you could be doing with your time right now. The political science is very clear. TV ads don't make much of a difference. Mailers don't make much of a difference. Even text messages don't make that much of a difference. Really? What makes a difference is neighbors showing up at their neighbor's doorstep and tell them why this election is so important.
10: Now, Tallarico did not speak to media afterwards. His team told us he had to get to another event. Those Republican challenger, Texas Attorney General Ken Paxton, also made an appearance this weekend. He spoke Friday at the Texas Youth Summit near Houston. That's an annual gathering of influential conservative politicians, candidates, and other public figures. Now, he also spoke at a rally with President Trump in San Antonio earlier this week. Early voting in Texas for the midterm starts October 19th.
1: So there were a lot of protests at this Trump-Paxton event. Here, let's see.
6: Let me ask you a question. Is there anything like a Trump rally? Is there anything like that? I don't think. No, he's going back home to mom right now. He's going to get the hell bowled out. Oh,
1: that's still about Tallarico.
6: Because what he doesn't know is that his mom voted for Trump. So this terrible fake, and he is a fake. He said all of a sudden, he's a vegan. You know, my wife told me, sir, do me a favor. You have to do me just... It's not vegan, it's vegan. I don't know about that stuff. I'm not into it. But he said, it's vegan.
1: My wife said, sir. Okay. Here's the paper.
6: You know, many of these protesters are paid, you know, because you come in and, you know, they have like this perfect shirt on made by the best printer money can buy. And they all have... I love when they all have the same exact size for pink and purple and blue and all different colors. And they're perfect, made by the same printer. Very expensive signs. They don't make these. Are paid protesters. They're paid by enemies of our nation.
1: Oh, boo! Boo, you protesters.
2: Go back to mommy.
6: No, I'm telling you, they pay him for this. But do we have a good time?
1: Okay.
2: Speaking of printed signs, I have a clip from... It does have some language, though. So I guess he's a citizen journalist, Charles Downs, and he's a selfie journalist. So he's got himself in the shot, and behind him, there are these pre-printed signs, and there's like six of them about impeaching Trump. But next to him, there's a guy with his finger about 2 centimeters away from his face, his middle finger sticking it in his and calling him an effing Nazi. So I don't know if you want to play
1: it. Yeah, sure.
2: It does have some language, though. Okay. But
1: fair warning.
2: It's about the printed signs. Yeah, fair warning.
12: As President Trump says, he's literally on the ballot. Because if you vote to empower these losers by allowing the Democrats to win the midterms,
14: you're a Nazi!
12: They will
14: impeach you. You are a fucking Nazi! Nazi!
1: Everything is a Nazi these days. You know, Omarchi, the OMARCHY, the operating system, GNU Linux operating system. So now I hear people like James Cridlin, who does the Pod News Weekly Review. He's like, well, I tried Omarchi, but the Nazis can't get it to work on the Mac. Like, everything's the Nazis. Come on, man.
12: Nazi!
1: This clip has no content, Rob. It's only language.
2: Well, it's you're going to hear the point. He finally gets to make his point because he's being shouted over the whole time.
1: Okay.
12: But yes, impeach Trump. Impeach Trump. That's what they want. That's what this midterm election is about.
14: Yes, of course we want to impeach Hitler, you fucking moron.
12: See? Get out the vote, MAGA, or Russia gonna be empowering this?
13: Y'all are getting spanked in the fucking midterms. Fuck you.
12: Whoa, will we? Show your friends.
13: Fuck you,
12: this video.
13: Hitler youth. Fuck
12: show
13: you.
12: Show your friends this video.
13: Master fucking Israel.
12: Get
13: fuck you.
12: Out to vote. That's all I can say.
1: Oh man, people are so mad.
2: A lot of anger. And all he was doing was showing some pre-printed signs. This guy wasn't yelling at anybody. And he's a Chudley MAGA-tard type person who's going to follow Trump wherever.
1: Chudley MAGA-tard. Okay.
2: That's the new, have you seen these MAGA-tard videos of this kind of guy on his mobility scooter and
1: yes.
2: stuff like that?
1: Yeah.
2: They actually found an actual
1: guy that looks like that.
2: He's riding as a big fat guy on a red mobility scooter. Poor guy.
1: Oh, man.
2: Now he's getting roasted and he didn't do anything. He's just trying to live his life. We did have Mike Tyson. At one of these rallies. Did you know about that?
1: No.
2: Oh, he gave a really long speech. I've only got a clip of it. I've got a clip of it from Trump or Tyson at Trump Syracuse rally.
16: Thank you. Thank you very much.
1: No, that's not Tyson.
16: I'm just happy to be up here with my president.
1: Oh,
16: president
1: he is.
16: Trump.
2: Yeah.
16: And there's no way in the world I would ever be here if it wasn't for a president like Donald Trump. Thank you.
1: Wow.
16: Thank you very much. I don't want to fight him.
1: Okay, so how long before MSN now says Tyson wife beater
2: is a Nazi?
1: He's not cheap. Not cheap. He's not cheap. Now was Tyson on Piers Morgan?
2: He was on Piers Morgan 2 days before that, and I thought, I'm like, this has got to be an old clip because somebody posted it. So I did the Grok. How old is this video?
1: Yeah.
2: Underneath. There's probably about 20 videos.
1: Here's how you do it. At Grok, without spin and completely truthful. You've got to preface it by that.
2: And
1: now.
2: With one word.
1: Yes. Like I'm five. Yes.
17: Another figure in the documentary, and actually he was the guy that put on the Michael Spinks fight, is Donald Trump, now President Trump. You've known him you've known him 35, 40 years.
18: Isn't that something?
17: Can you believe become president twice? From the guy.
18: Yes, I can.
17: You can.
18: Yes, I can because I voted for him. I ran the street for him, you know, getting votes. Yeah, I believe it.
2: Tell a Rico guy.
17: What do you think of Trump?
18: I'm very proud of him. He's somebody that everybody should be proud of for where he came. He started off bankrupt. You know, when he went for president, he was bankrupt. You know that, right?
17: Yeah.
18: He owed taxes. He owed so much money. Listen, if you didn't know who Donald Trump was and you didn't know his name, you would think he's black. I mean, all his sex abuse and all that stuff that he went through. People don't normally go through that well. They normally have a nervous breakdown. He handled it. And that's why everyone has to respect him just from that alone. Just from the way he handled his court procedure and all his adversity, you got to respect that. I don't care if you hate his guts, your race, I don't care what it is. You have to respect that just off the back.
1: I did not expect to hear a Mike Tyson endorsement and going out there and stumping for him. That's
2: big,
1: interesting.
2: Big fan. And they actually had a moment before where, you know, but you couldn't really hear for, you know, on the near the helipad where the helicopter's, you know, blaring and they're trying to talk.
1: Yes.
2: Yeah, Trump, we have really important questions for you. And all you hear is, but he was standing right there. He didn't really say much. I think he just stood there next to Trump, but they got on Air Force Two and then took off to Syracuse. But, Mike Tyson and he did put up, I think the Michael Spinks fight was the fight where he won the championship for the first time. So,
1: well, now this is good because, we're going to need a new ambassador to Greece.
2: Oh, does she leave? Is she resigning?
1: She's going to have to. I mean, this sounds so true to me.
24: Tonight, new demands for President Trump's ambassador to Greece, Kimberly Guilfoyle, to be fired over growing ethics questions. A star in the MAGA world for years, she's the ex-fiance of his son, Don Jr.
25: Donald Trump will never stop fighting for you.
24: Tonight,
1: I think that was the moment when Jr. went, babe, no. No, the screaming, it has to stop.
25: Donald Trump will never stop fighting for you.
24: That's
2: how she orders dinner.
24: Donor alleging she asked him to pay off her $100,000 American Express balance days before her 2025 confirmation hearing, offering to help the donor access senior administration officials.
0: She said to me she would be my ride or die. I mean, she was begging, ride or die, pleading that I pay that $100,000.
24: Legal consultant Eric Dieters said he had offered her $1 million for help drawing the administration's attention to a legal case he was involved in. Dieters shared hundreds of text and signal messages with NBC News that he says were with Guilfoyle. He says in this message, Guilfoyle sent payment instructions, writing, "It won't show up anywhere if you wire money to American Express," but that he did not send it.
0: She was so desperate for that $100,000.
24: Guilfoyle's attorney has not responded to a request for comment from NBC News, but told the Wall Street Journal the ambassador, quote, disputed the authenticity of the messages without providing specifics. Secretary of State Marco Rubio, on a diplomatic visit to Athens, where he spent the day with Guilfoyle, dodging questions about her conduct.
15: I don't even know if what you're reporting is true. You guys somehow walk around thinking that because some source told you something and you reported it, it's the gospel. It's not the gospel.
24: But Democrats demanding Guilfoyle be fired.
19: She is not qualified to be ambassador to Greece, and she should be removed.
1: I don't know.
2: I think the qualifications to be ambassador is you meet with people and you're a representative of the country and you go to parties.
1: Oh,
2: all the
1: yeah.
2: Time.
1: No,
2: isn't that what they do?
1: No, no, it's a great gig. Absolutely. Yeah. Oh,
2: and
1: yeah.
2: Greece, it's got, they got great beaches.
1: Yeah.
2: Nice. Well, if you want to stay crazy, I've got DSA Crazies 1.
1: We might as well stay crazy. Yeah. I'm all for that.
20: All right, welcome back. The Democratic Socialists just unveiled a sweeping new policy agenda. It calls for a dramatic overhaul of all three branches
2: of the government.
20: They say,
1: not cheap.
20: On the plus side, you probably never have to pay a bill again. Take a listen.
2: Oh.
21: You're able to take a day off and not have to worry. And you don't have to have a job just to pay the bills because you don't have a lot of bills, right? Bills are no longer a thing because there's not for-profit businesses that are constantly trying to exploit you and trying to, you know, put you into debt.
22: We wanted to lift up that demand very clearly and to state, you know, abolish ICE, end ICE detention, end deportations, and punish the brutality of these federal agents.
20: Correspondent Madeline Rivera has all the details for us here in the D.C. newsroom. Hey, Maddie.
26: Good afternoon, Jillian. Besides those things, the DSA also calls for defunding the Department of War, reparations, and wealth taxes. They argue capitalism hinders freedom and that our current political system is not true democracy.
21: Why do we have a Senate? Like a lot of people are going to see that and they'll be like, wait a second, why do I have a Senate? Like, what's so great about the Senate? I mean, I'm not sure about this, but I'm pretty sure the only popular senator is Bernie Sanders, and it's because he ran for president as a Democratic Socialist.
1: Why do we even have a Senate? Yeah. Why do we have a Senate? This is so good.
2: They're selling themselves with all this talk, because they were cutting to clips of people who were Democratic Socialists. I guess it has 120,000 members nationwide, so they're like the biggest alternative party at this point, is what they're claiming. But the next one has got Bernie Sanders, if you want to hear.
1: Yeah, of course.
2: Your little buddy.
22: Yeah. The DSA is pushing for an expansion of the House, which they argue is a more accurate representation of the population. And they want the Supreme Court to be replaced by a judiciary chosen by and subordinate to Congress. The new platform comes as the DSA hits 120,000 members, which they say is now the largest socialist organization in the country. The agenda will essentially serve as a rallying call as they try to build on the wins of left-wing candidates in recent primaries. Democrats are torn about how to tackle the rise of socialism within their party, but Senator Bernie Sanders says it's been a long time coming.
27: We are seeing a real movement of the American people who increasingly understand that we are living in a moment where never in our history have so few people, multi-billionaires, had so much economic and political power. And all across this country, we're seeing a profound disgust. People are standing up and saying that establishment politics and establishment policies are not working. We need change.
1: Oh, yeah. So, and this is, you know, this plays into AI. So here we are, an hour and 40 minutes. I finally got to it. I'm going to play these two clips out of order because this is where I think SI, I'm sorry, I keep doing it wrong, is going to empower the people to an incredible degree. We just, we're not quite seeing it yet. And this was on Ms. Now, and it's about dynamic pricing.
3: An explosive new report that focuses on Walmart from the Groundwork Collaborative, which is a public policy organization that advocates for consumer protections, reads in part, quote, Walmart plans to install digital price tags in all U.S. stores by the end of the year. These devices, called electronic shelf labels, ESLs, can change prices in mere seconds. Using ESLs, Walmart can deploy price changes remotely in many stores at once, depending on the time of day, demand for the product, or even who is standing in front of the product in the store, end quote. The report goes on to elaborate, Walmart is building the technology to compile intimate profiles of shoppers and use that data to charge them accordingly. Combined with the miles-long list of personal data it collects on shoppers, outlined in its most recent privacy notice,

0: new more. People don't seem to understand this. If you're using the Walmart app, most definitely they have all your information and your location because you granted that access. You signed the EULA when you installed it. So, but they make it sound like this is some secretive thing that they're doing. Everybody does this. Facebook, Meta is the worst. The minute you install an app, that's their whole business is you installing that app.
1: Social media posts, demographics, your online browsing history, your movement within the store, and your engagement with ads. Now, for its part, Walmart denies that it is intending to deploy the patents in the way that the report alleges. In a posted statement to one of the authors, the retailer said, quote, "Your public statements repeatedly mischaracterize Walmart's pricing practices and use of technology. We price products, not people. What technology could do is not evidence of what Walmart actually does or plans to do."
0: So I certainly believe that labels will change, price labels, like, what do they call it? EPL, electronic price label. Yeah. That will happen, absolutely. However, let's just start with your app. Your personal SI agent is going to negotiate with Walmart. That's where it's going. Well, I can get it cheaper at Target. I can get the same produce. I can get the same products, but they get it cheaper. No. We'll give it to you cheaper over here. It is going to be deflationary. I truly see this happening. The power that we're going to have, certainly when it comes to your own device locally, and it's not something that is run by the same people who own Walmart, it's going to happen. It really is. Now, the thing, I played these clips out of order because this numbnut in MS Now gives probably the worst possible example of how dynamic pricing works. Have you ever been in New York, Rob?
2: I've been to New York.
0: Have you been?
2: I've not seen dynamic pricing in New York.
0: So. Yes, you have. Yes, you have.
2: Oh.
0: Because I saw this dynamic pricing in 1987 when I moved to New York to live. I was living there for working at MTV. Were you ever in New York when it rained?
2: Oh, yeah. Okay, so the Asian guys put out their umbrellas, and they're on sale for twice as much as they were 10 minutes ago. Is that the dynamic pricing you're talking about?
1: You're already out there. It's starting to rain outside really hard, so you decide you're going to get an umbrella. The umbrellas are in a little holder without anything looking like a traditional price tag or a sticker. Instead, the price is digital. $20 for the umbrella.
0: Digital? There's dudes on the streets
2: who
0: are like, umbrella, $20.
1: And I said, it's raining heavily.
2: Hey, Cold front came in. I got a scarf and hat.
1: What you don't know is that hours earlier, when the weather was dry, the umbrellas were selling for $10. But
0: yes, we've known this for decades.
1: Because of something called dynamic pricing, which relies on tracking customers' shopping habits and impulses, and in this case, the weather, among other things, the retailer used an automated system to hike the price on the fly. The same system lower the price of the umbrella again the next day or even later that afternoon when the rain dies down.
0: How dumb do they think their audience is? This is insulting.
1: And that's probably the most benign version of retailers' potential to deploy technology to manipulate the prices we pay.
0: Technology? We didn't even use the internet when they were doing this.
1: On the other extreme, is prices changing for you not because of what's going on around you like the rain, but because of you and how much money you make and your spending patterns.
0: And this is I've noticed this for a long time. Uber does it. I've never used Lyft. But Uber, I know that they would just...
2: Peak times.
0: Peak times, but also just curry. Oh, it's curry. Okay.
2: Oh, yeah.
0: Oh, he lives over there. Okay. Yeah. And we're going to charge him X amount. And if he pays it, then we'll charge him that next time. We'll try a little bit higher. I saw it all the time when I was living in Austin. And now, Muse will negotiate. It'll arbitrage Uber versus Lyft. That's just the beginning. That's why Amazon blocked access. We can't have that. This is going to be deflationary and very powerful for people.
2: I agree. And I have a lo-fi version of negotiation. And a guy was showing this. He was looking at these dynamic price tags and they were going up and down. But what's not changing, the price is changing, but not the cost per ounce of, say, a food item. So that has the cost per ounce at 6.3 cents, and then it's, 16 ounces. And he's doing the math right there and showing, they're charging you $3 more than what the cost per ounce is. So you take a photo with your camera, and then you bring it over there, and you go, you're overcharging me. Now you're going to give me this and this for this price, and I want some coupons. Tip of the day.

0: You should have waited. You should have waited for the tip of the day. But anyway, things are not looking rosy in SI land.
1: But we begin now with this OpenAI news that is moving the technology market. Kate Rooney has the breaking details. And Kate, I know we don't have a whole lot, but the headlines seem big on the surface.
2: Yeah, and Brian, we did also get a market reaction. So the market has been digesting this headline that we're getting from the Financial Times. Oracle was lower. Broadcom, the entire NASDAQ did take a hit on the FT report that there is a potentially $20 billion discrepancy between OpenAI's revenue numbers. They say that this was according to a single source. We have not confirmed this, and OpenAI has not commented, but it is clearly having a market reaction. They, according to this report, told investors that the annualized revenue, so that is sort of the current month revenue extrapolated out for the year, it is a common financial metric that we're seeing in AI. They say that's approaching $50 billion at the end of September. You flash back to a couple weeks ago, many have reported it was close to $70 billion. Whoa. I will say from multiple sources, that's what we have heard, that it was around $68 billion when you look at the annualized revenue. We talked to Sarah Friar just last week. She did confirm on our air that the growth rate was up about 70% quarter to date. So it does sort of conflict with what we have heard. The difference, according to this report, comes down to accounting. And they also talk about growth looking strong. But it is, these revenue figures are overall just critical to this entire data center build out. So anything that could pour cold water on AI demand, especially as OpenAI is such a key player in this ecosystem, you know, there's the demand picture. There's also the fact that most of the major tech companies at this point, some of the biggest in the world, are investors in OpenAI. So you've got Amazon, you've got Microsoft, you've got NVIDIA.
0: Yeah. No mention of the $560 billion in contracts they have to pay. And can't get out of, and can't get out of. It's going to be so good when it's all on your own device. It's going to be great. Yeah. But will we be afraid? All the pre-programming is out. Also part of the midterms, the movies.
3: With the debate raging about dangers of big tech and AI, Hollywood is weighing in with a negative take. The same tech titans discussing how to address the dangers of the AI they've created are now the subject of high-profile films.
0: Yeah, no wonder Hollywood is against it. I wonder why. What are they afraid of? What could Hollywood be wondering about?
3: Artificial, a scripted movie about Sam Altman and his brief ejection from the CEO role at OpenAI, premiered at the New York Film Festival in early October, ahead of the film's Christmas Day release. And the trailer has been drawing attention.
4: I did see the movie trailer. I mean, it looks like an awful movie, but I appreciate people's creativity, and I really do support that. But this is like a big thing, and I get why people have anxiety, and also if they need to like project that anxiety onto someone or have like a little bit of relief and poke fun at me, it doesn't bother me.
3: The film's path to the big screen wasn't easy. Amazon MGM was the original producer, but looked to sell the rights a few months after Amazon announced its $50 billion OpenAI partnership, a potential conflict of interest.
0: So then there's also the Zuckerberg and the Musk films.
3: Then on October 9th, a pair of movies take on Mark Zuckerberg and Elon Musk. Sony is releasing The Social Reckoning, Aaron Sorkin's take on the Facebook Files whistleblower Frances Haugen. A follow on Sorkin's Oscar-winning hit The Social Network in 2010, the film follows Haugen's 2021 release of internal Facebook documents, which showed the company's knowledge of societal harm to users.
5: It was really magical getting to see these little moments where, like, I came in knowing some things for sure, and there were other things that we knew were known unknowns. And watching, the Jeff character and the Francis character figure out how to connect those pieces together, it brought back really warm memories for me. And so I felt like it captured the spirit of that time period.
3: That same day, Alex Gibney's four-hour Elon Musk documentary will be released by independent studio Bleecker Street. Early showings drew critical acclaim and criticism from Musk. Musk writing on X that the film is a, quote, hit piece and lacks any integrity whatsoever.
6: Elon Musk is one of the most controversial figures in the world. So I decided to make him the subject of my next film.
7: I see these characters as being a new type of stereotype, right? So I see them as replacing the mad scientist character. I call them the capitalist tech messiah. They innovated something, but then they decided that that makes them the smartest person in the room. They're the ones who are going to be able to solve any problem that faces the world. And, you know, now people are pushing against that.
0: And of course, the propaganda is paying off.
3: Historically, movies, both scripted and documentaries, have been cited as impacting public perception. The 2004 blockbuster The Day After Tomorrow and Vice President Al Gore's 2006 documentary An Inconvenient Truth are both cited as drawing attention to climate change. And 2013 documentary Blackfish was credited with changing perceptions of SeaWorld and marine mammal captivity.
7: Movies are an incredibly persuasive medium. Stories are incredibly persuasive. Day After Tomorrow, that did more to raise awareness of climate change than anything ever had.
3: These films come as the public grows increasingly concerned about AI's societal impact and increasingly opposed to the data centers that power AI. A recent Quinnipiac poll showed 73% of Americans are either very concerned or somewhat concerned that AI could threaten human survival, while a September Pew Research report showed 54% of Americans think data centers are bad for the environment, up from 39% in January. And 65% of registered voters oppose data center construction in their communities. With the growing conversations about the potential harms of AI, these films could play into concerns and influence public opinion even further.
0: Yes, in time for the midterms. Wow. Yes.
8: Yeah. Well, this Gibney guy, I've seen, I guess the BB Files is a movie he did, yeah. Which I think I talked about it last time mm-hmm. I was on. I mean, mm-hmm. the corruption charges were, oh, he got cigars
0: and whiskey.
8: Yeah, and whiskey, and his wife got flowers. I'm like, really? That's what it was?
9: This is Nick the Rat, and I love the No Agenda Stream, the best podcast
0: The really big one. I'm kind of mad about it. And the New York Post had the guy who's figured it out. This is Jason Charles, New York City firefighter. And he's showing his bug out bag for when the AI apocalypse doomsday comes.
8: No.
0: And I'm like, oh, man, this is an obvious one.
10: My name is Jason Charles. I am a New York City firefighter. This is my bug out bag, and this is my solar generator, or portable generator, if you will. And I have these devices and bag because if there's an emergency somewhere or there's a blackout, I'm able to sustain myself for a couple of days. This is also to get me out of the city should I need to leave the city. So in the backpack is a tent or a hammock, one of the two. Depends on how I feel. I have food, water, axe, fire starting kit, things that are going to make my journey a little more pleasurable versus a straight nightmare. If you don't have any of this stuff, it's going to be a straight nightmare. But if you do, it's sort of like you're camping, but on the road. Though I wouldn't stick to the road. I would absolutely probably stick to the woods as much as I can.
0: Yeah, here we go.
10: So the EcoFlow is a portable generator, if you will. This charges by the sun, or you can plug it into the wall, or you can use your car charger, which...
0: And I heard this. I'm like, oh, man, of course.
10: I advise against because it takes too long.
0: Call it a generator instead of a huge-ass battery.
10: But this is going to sustain you for some time without power.
0: Power.
10: A lot of people are starting to buy these now, especially people who live in blackout country, because it runs silent. You don't have to worry about using gas. You have a renewable source, which is the sun. And this is going to run a lot better. Now, gas...
8: Hold on 1 second. What are you even going to need that for if there's blackouts and everything? There's not going to be any cell phones.
0: You
8: got to
0: charge your devices, man.
8: Yeah, like what devices? Do you need your projector? Do you need your radio?
0: I mean, you're going to need all your devices. And you know how heavy those things are? Bug out bag.
10: Absolutely better because it's more power, but it also makes a lot of noise. This doesn't make a lot of noise other than the fan kicking on to cool off the elements inside.
0: I see these all the time. Does Alex sell these, the Patriot generator? I've seen this one around.
8: We sold a battery one time that would also jumpstart your car, but it was a small battery, and
0: those,
8: it worked.
0: Were cool. Yeah. No, those things were cool. But that was, okay, jumpstarting your car, sure. But
8: yeah, that's what you need it for.
0: This like, EcoFlow.
8: You're not getting out of the city, buddy. You know, you better move before this thing happens. Let me just tell you that, because you're not going to get out of the city. You're not going to get down the block. Yeah. It's going to be mayhem. If the power goes out for longer than 3 days, it's total mayhem. You just better hunker down.
0: Well, speaking
8: and you need a gun. You don't need an axe.
0: That, exactly. It's a firefighter. Yeah. Well, I don't have an exit strategy. Thursday, I will talk about my exit, which is coming. We have our 19th anniversary coming up, and not the No Agenda Show. No Agenda Show is not going anywhere, but I do want to give people a heads up on that. What else you got, Rob?
8: Okay. Well, you know, we did, I guess, one third of my segment clips that Vivian Kubrick sends me.
0: Now, Vivian is family of the Kubricks?
8: She is the daughter of Stanley Kubrick. Uh-huh. I think the youngest daughter. One of her more notable compositions is at the end of Full Metal Jacket when they're getting shot by the sniper.
0: Yeah.
8: And they're in the abandoned building. It's got this real eerie music. And she actually composed all that, which I'm like, that's some of the best music I've ever heard for a film. And so she's very talented. She's been to our studio a few times. We met her at the 50th anniversary of the JFK assassination. She was hanging out, and at some point she came up and introduced herself. And so I've known her, I guess, since 2012 or 2011, whenever that was. And she's come to interesting filmmaker. She likes to attach GoPros to her forehead when she's doing interviews
0: with a suction cup.
8: Yeah, sticks it right there. And she's talking to you, and she's, you know, but staring at you with this camera right in your face, and it's very disconcerting. You're like, I don't even know what to say. You know, you're like, the camera's right in my face.
0: Why
8: you know,
0: not get them off to the side? Get the Meta glasses, girl. Check the calendar, yeah. Please.
8: Well, it was before. That was 2020. She did. It was the election night, and she was there interviewing us on what was going on. And before I think the results had been announced, because it took days to get these results,
0: yes.
8: Weeks or months and years and you know, all that stuff, which I do have. Okay, why don't we go to Ed Martin, who is a former special prosecutor for Trump on election security. I have two clips from him.
11: Well, let me break some news. This is a big deal, Eric, and you're the first person that knows. I'm going to say something just hours ago, maybe 2 hours ago. Tina Peters, you know, from Colorado,
0: yes.
11: Was in the Oval Office meeting with the president on election integrity, and they were talking about the plans. And the one thing that they know is that Secretary Mullen of the Department of Homeland Security came out in late August and conceded and said, as a matter of law, a finding that there is the machines for voting, the election voting machines used parts from China and Russia and foreign places and are therefore compromised. That's what Mullen said. That finding, when he finished that finding, he then said, and I have $1 billion to help you states to do something other than use machines that are compromised. And again, my point is this. You talk about local. It is a local election. I ran the election board in St. Louis. There is local control. However, the laws that govern the system, like safety and national security, are federal laws. And so when Tina Peters, you know, famous Colorado clerk, was in the Oval Office today, just 2 hours ago, talking about this question. The president's taking it seriously. If the Congress won't pass the Save America Act, and they won't, then the president's going to have to do what he's going to do. And it is not a local issue when it's national security, and it's clearly national security. So
0: what did he just say?
8: Well, she was there and she was talking about an issue, and he's seriously thinking about it. I think what they're going to do, they have a task force with, you know, the head of Homeland Security. I think, you know, they're obviously going to say there's some shenanigans going on if they catch them. But, you know, we said there's people that were saying that in 2020, and we never, you know, they're always like, oh, well, they went to a trial. No one ever went to a trial in any of these. And that's the second part of the clip that he talks about, because the judges would go like, well, we don't have the merits. We don't have the jurisdiction. There's always a way out for the judge to punt. And so I don't think we ever got any clarification on a lot of stuff going on in 2020. That's what I feel. But that's his. But yeah,
0: whatever happened right there. Whatever happened to the quantum dots?
8: The quantum dots. There was the watermark. There was the burst groupies. Pipe in Atlanta.
0: Yeah, now you're talking. You know,
8: there's a lot of weird stuff. I think a lot of it. What happened is the mail in ballots. Lots of mail in ballots coming in, and you know, anybody can harvest. They showed people harvesting thousands of ballots for people because they put cameras up on where these ballot locations were, and they were able to access it. And then the other thing was when they're running these cards, if they screw up. And I learned this from a guy in his last name is Favorito, and he's a big investigator in these elections, and Garland Favorito. They run it, and so they get to like 98 of 100 of a batch of 100, and then they go, oh, we have a bad ballot, and then they're supposed to reset the system. But if they don't reset the system,
0: then they just run them all through again.
8: They run the ballots again, yeah. So they were just able to keep running ballots over and over again until they got the desired, you know, you don't run out of votes that way. So you could just keep getting Biden votes. So it's going to be another shit show. We know that. I can't, you know, it's going to be awesome. And we'll be at the Onion Studios in Central Austin, Texas.
0: Reporting live. Yes, all right, clip two.
11: 4 weeks from today, we have an election that has to be safe, has to be secure, because it's the direction of the country.
12: I'm kind of chuckling, because now, correct me if I'm wrong, but didn't Fox settle a lawsuit for $787 million because someone, Maria Bartiromo even, who they've let go recently, said that some of these voting machines were compromised, because Venezuela, wherever, but they were compromised, and they settled. They lost almost $1 billion. They agreed instead of going to court. Am I missing this?
11: No. Look, I mean, that whole apparatus was done, and I would say it was done as a kind of lawfare thing. They rolled up these people and these companies, and they settled because they were afraid of what? They were afraid that the legal system was going to manipulate them and expose all their business practices and Fox News emails and all that. And the point here is, underlying it was an actual dispute over the systems, right? And yet you weren't even allowed to get to that. It's like when people say the 2020 election, it was on the up and up. There was 62 cases and none of them found fraud. None of them got to the merits. And yet the talking point and the artificial news, you know, Trump called the fake news artificial news, has been spinning us to believe a lie. And you know, Erica, you know, you're a powerful communicator for these decades. People are persuaded. You can persuade them. And in this case, for, you know, 10 years, they've been saying something about Trump and about the elections that has just been lies.
0: It's lies, man. It's all lies.
8: Just lies.
0: I want to end with this clip that came from the European Union. You might have seen it. The guy from Slovakia, young guy, like a millennial, Milan Mazurek. And he is telling the, you know, of course, we have France in flames, Germany is tamped it down, the Netherlands, everyone's unhappy. The immigration system is just, it's out of control what's going on. And here is the new generation of politicians in Europe.
13: Send them back. That's for you, progressive liberals.
8: Send them
13: because
8: back.
13: It was you who destroyed Western Europe. Look at the state of Western European cities. They are in flames. Why? Because they are controlled by violent criminals, rapists, murderers, and radical Islamists like Muslim Brotherhood. Who let those people in? Who supported them? Who created all of this environment? Did you see the video from France? Young people of migration descent calling for killing of police in the name of Allah. Are you happy about that? Are you satisfied to finally see such a things? Why we don't have it in Slovakia? Why we don't have it in Poland? What is the difference? We did not follow your insane migration policies. But you are not satisfied only with the destruction of Western Europe. You want also the destruction of Central and Eastern Europe. And that's why you are forcing us into acceptance of the same people that destroyed the West. The same people who are raping women and children in the streets of Western European cities. We need to defeat you and start with mass deportations from Europe.
0: There you go. Now, I just want to contrast that with how you win elections.
11: They're eating the dogs.
0: That's the only thing you need to say. You don't need to go into all the detail. Just tell them they're eating the dogs. They're eating people's pets. That's all you need to do.
8: Tell me like I'm 5 years old. That's what he does.
0: Play the last clip here, Rob.
8: All right, whatever you want. I have two, so okay. I'll give you the ones.
0: No, you can do two, of course.
8: Let's do toomanyfakeeggs.com.
14: It is now confirmed. Lab-grown eggs are federally approved, and Walmart, alongside Target, are already selling them. The protein
8: with
14: is squeezed
8: pricing.
14: Out of gene-edited mold and cloned on
0: what?
14: Repeat because a steel tank costs less than a hen.
15: They're brewing eggs with no chicken in sight and slipping them onto your breakfast plate. That egg isn't real food. It's factory fungus spliced with the gene egg protein, then dumped.
0: All you need is, but here's the thing. Here's the thing nobody will tell you about.
8: Absolutely.
15: Into giant fermenting vats and fed on sugar until it swells into a wet, moldy soup. And it gets worse. That cloudy sludge is blasted into dust, ton after ton, padded out with plant filler and passed off as egg white, then buried in packaged food under labels that never say so. At Walmart, two or more of these lab egg products already sit on the shelf.
0: Really? Are they really short? Are they?
8: That's what they say.
0: Are they doing dynamic pricing? $1 for two dozen. Too many fake eggs.com. All right.
8: I don't know if they can make the egg shell. So I think what they're using it is like a powdered type egg. That's what you get, is a powdered egg slurry that you mix in with your with your stuff. The other is a memory storage price surge, which will lead into my actual clip of the day.
16: In February of this year, I bought a 256-gigabyte SanDisk SD card for $74. Okay? The same SD card, over $200.
17: I mean, this is a major increase. So February purchase this year was $74, and it is now $220. What's wild is I, too, actually made a storage purchase February of this year. So this is a really good comparison. I bought a 4-terabyte hard drive, and the price was $575 and some smoothie straws. But we're focusing on the hard drive. It was $575, and I looked it up, and look what the price is now. It is now $800 for a used one. Mine was only $575 and it was brand new. So what is causing the increase in storage drives? Well, of course, it is the data center demand. Because hyperscales and all data centers need an enormous volume of SSD drives. So that is what is driving up the cost for everyone else.
0: Okay. No, you don't get clip of the day for that. No, you don't. You don't deserve a clip of the day.
8: What is causing all these fake eggs? Data center demand.
0: The data center demand.
8: So my clip of the day is buy your hard drives 2 years before you need them.
0: There you go.
8: It's not really a clip, but you can go to memory price trends and see where the price is going. I think one of them's called PCApartPicker.com. And I'll give you the other one, ramradar.app. You can look at and see where
0: these are good memory and storage. These are good tips.
8: Yeah, so you can just see where they're at and go, okay, it's now's the time to buy, or maybe I can wait a month. I found a drive in my drawer the other day, a 5-terabyte USB-C external hard drive, the Lacy Rugged that have the nice orange padding around them.
0: Is it Lacy or Lassie? I always wondered.
8: I always say Lacy.
0: I like Lassie. I like Lassie.
8: Come here, girl. Come on, girl. Lassie. Tammy's in Lassie. The well. And right now they sell them for $359.95. 2 years ago, I bought it for $160.
0: Yeah.
8: So buy your hard drives 2 years before you need them.
0: It's the data centers. We blame everything on the data centers. Rob Dew, thank you so much. I appreciate you jumping in once again. And you'll come on before the end of the month, right? We'll do you at least one
8: definitely,
0: more time.
8: Okay. Definitely.
0: Thank you, brother. God is good.
8: God is good.
0: All the time.
8: And long live JCD.
0: There you go. We'll be right back with your donations.
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0: I take one careful breath and let the headline go.
1: There you go. Thank you very much, Rob Ducifer, for helping us out. Let me do a little troll count here. Let me see. Ooh! Ducifer brings it. All right. 11:54. The topper. The topper of all the guest co-hosts. Wonderful. Value for value is still what makes the show go round. It always will. And you are the one to consider doing a show with Brett Weinstein. No, no. Ted Nugent. No. You got to have somebody who knows how the show works. I don't even want to drag people into the donation segment. It's like, no, it's no. We like doing the show with people who understand how the show works. I think that's better. Which is value for value, exactly where I was going, which means you get the show, you get all the deconstruction, you get the fantastic guest co-hosts, and all you need to do is return it somehow with your time, your talent, your treasure, your boots on the ground. I did want to mention a couple of boots on the ground we got about the meowing pilots on the radio. Let me see. The first one is from Matt, who works at Austin Bergstrom, and he said, he's worked in aviation for the past 30 years for a large FBO. That's where the private jets dock, if you will. Back in 1997, I heard Harrison Ford was at our airport preparing for takeoff. As he was taxiing to the runway and lining up for takeoff, I played the theme from Indiana Jones for a solid 30 seconds on the ground frequency. Harrison laughed, and so did the tower. We have one about the furries. From the anonymous controller, Furry Club at ATC. I don't know anything about that. However, the guard cats happen constantly throughout the day, constantly meowing over emergency guard frequency. There's also the occasional thunderstruck intro, or they're eating the dogs. Always on July 4th, someone plays 3 to 4 seconds of a patriotic song. Usually on Sunday, some dork is asking for a football score. It typically brings a chuckle to the control room for the controllers. Tell Officer Dana to holster his weapon and stand down. I'm sure he heard it. So that's valuable. Also valuable is the artwork. Although, man, it's been crazy. Tyler Brown has just been knocking it out of the park time after time after time. I actually opted for a comic strip blogger for the Bat Signal, even though Tyler Brown had another great piece of art. Dana Brunetti and I, we talked for at least 10, maybe 15 minutes about the title and the art. And we're like, it's, you know, I was like, man, Tyler Brown, he keeps winning. We got to choose somebody. He's like the new Darren O'Neill. No, it's just so good. The two furries, actually Adam Furry and Dana Brunetti, in the airport as pilot and first officer. It was, the guys got it. Tyler, tell me, what model are you using? I mean, I know it's coming from your ideas, but it was just fantastic. NoAgendaArtGenerator.com. That's where you can participate in this contest. If Tyler Brown doesn't keep winning, and we love to have a selection after every single show. NoAgendaArtGenerator.com, brought to you by the infamous Sir Paul Couture, who always does that for us and keeps that running, has been keeping it running for a long, long time, probably about 15 years in different incarnations. We appreciate it. We also thank everybody who supports us, $50 or above. If you are supporting us with $200 or more, if you can do that, then not only will we be guaranteed to read your note, we'll also give you the official Hollywood credit of associate executive producer, $300 or more, the official Hollywood credit of executive producer, and we'll also read your note. And of course, we still have the JCD Memorial Challenge coin, which anybody can get a hold of for the JCD attuned price of $388.83. And we have quite a number of people who have done just that. However, we have to start off. This is quite amazing.
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1: 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Next time you have J-Cal or Dew or Dana on, cover the all-in discussion about is Claude conscious? Yes. I'm going to have a couple of clips about that, and we'll do that. We should do it next time. I don't know, J-Cal or Dana Brunetti. Dana might be funnier. J-Cal might be too serious. Coming in from Kapolei, Hawaii, Sir Harambe with $467.88, and he has quite the note, but happy to read it, of course. Aloha and ITM, ACD, Dvorak family, and Gitmo Nation. Thank you for your courage. I'm very sad and miss JCD. I share the sentiment of other producers who have a huge hole in their heart from a man we have never met. I will cherish the JCD Challenge coin as a crown jewel of my collection. I pray for JCD's soul and his family and want them to know how great of an impact he had on my family over the years. I started listening in March 2020, I believe, at episode titled Toilet Preppers. I was on Kauai with my family for my then elementary school age kids' spring break. We were in a hot tub at the Marriott when a masked person ran out and told us we had to get out because we are shutting it down due to the pandemic. Well, I was bewildered because we did not have cable, have never watched the news, and had no idea what was going on outside of what I relayed from hearing it on No Agenda at the time. My entire family made it through the scamdemic, fully unvaxxed, and none of them took a COVID test except for me just one time. I'm thankful to No Agenda for guiding me through that insane period of time. I'm also thankful to No Agenda for the analysis on the Lahaina fires in 2023. My family was in Lahaina on Memorial Day 2023, and the place was rubbleized approximately 69 days later. The analysis presented about the sensors collecting data on the power grid during the fires was invaluable information, in my opinion. Yeah. I have current boots on the ground data from Lahaina as I took my family back during the fall break this year to pay our respects to the victims. The things we saw on the ground in Front Street in 2026 resembles areas of the bombed out war zones in Afghanistan, which I saw in 2012. To include the mass grave memorials on the roadside on Front Street, which looked very eerily similar to me. It is sad to see Americans living in a tent or camper trailer in the burned down lots as mega retail shopping complexes and unaffordable restaurants are popping up all around them after the rubbleization. The entire state government of Hawaii is corrupt to the core and should be ashamed of themselves for what happened to these 102 American citizens on their watch. Just disgusting and shameful. I have attached some memories of Lahaina from Memorial Day 2023 pre-rubbleization. Thank you. Appreciated looking at it. I'm asking for is prayer karma for America, the victims in Lahaina, and for JCD, may he rest in peace. I would also like to ask for more prayer karma for my mom, who passed away 15 years ago on 10-11-11. My total donation amount is $444 plus fees. Our hotel room in Maui was 444, and that is a numerological sign I needed. That was the numerological sign I needed to donate. Thank you for your courage. Very respectfully, Sir Harambe. Well, of course.
3: You've got prayers.
1: Sir Ken of Pennsylvania, and he sent in a written note. Hold on a second. I got to bring up this note. Where is it here? There we go. Let's see what he says. Okay, hold on. Oh, on grid paper, no less. Oh, that's interesting. Let me see. Is that, here we go. ITM. Oh, that's not, is this it? Is this his note? There's like a couple notes here. Okay. 409.17 plus fees. Enclosed is my monthly V for V and my challenge coin donation. Okay. That wasn't the grid paper, but I got it. Thank you very much, Sir Ken of Pennsylvania. Alex Boites. 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No jingle, just want to help out as you have helped me. Thanks for all you do. No Agenda team and family miss you, JCD, from Alex. Chris Cowan, $400.91. Needed to add this coin to my collection. See you next Saturday in Fredericksburg, Adam. Yes. And I just wanted to mention, Sir Dusifer will be there with his wife as well. I guess they have finally found one to, or the kids can look after themselves now. And I will be there with Tina the Keeper. That is Sir Chris Cowan, Viscount of North Austin. His birthday is Wednesday the 14th. Would appreciate being added to the birthday list. 65th trip around the sun. You got it. Michael Kern with the challenge coin donation. A salute to John C. Dvorak for his sharp questions, dry wit, and independent thinking. Thank you, John, for giving us plenty to think about. And Adam, for staying the course and keeping the spirit of No Agenda alive. Baroness Sandcat, in loving memory of John, for the challenge coin. Jesse Leonard, challenge coin. Rest in peace, JCD. Please deduce me. Where are we with the deduce?
3: You've been deduced.
1: Sir Wild Bill, Alexandria, Virginia, $400. Thank you, Adam, and all the guest hosts. The shows have been great. From Sir Wild Bill, Baron of Bakersfield and the Central Valley, Red Knight, OTA, Liberate California, JCD coin donation plus fees, and he wanted to hear some mac and cheese.

0: Jeez.
1: Thomas Della Duca, 388-83, the perfect amount for the challenge coin. Thank you. Sir Eric Wilka, no jingles, no karma, and he wants a challenge coin. Then Ethan Bosch from Scottsdale, Arizona, $333.33, and he wrote a note. This is the one that came in on the lined paper. Please accept my second installment on the way to knighthood. Like others, I've been deeply affected by the passing of JCD. Thanks to Jim and John for hitting me in the mouth many years ago. Call them out as
2: douchebags.
1: That was for Jim and
2: douchebag.
1: Oops. Whoa, sorry about that. That was for John. ITM, gentlemen. Oh, and he says he wanted ants and fisting nuts. Let me see. I didn't get those ready. JCD ants. Where's the ants? Hold on. There we go.
3: I got ants.
1: Real short. Okay. And then we might as well do the fisting nuts one more time.
4: Just go for it, John. Tell us
1: It's so funny.
4: Your peeve about the fisting method of eating snacks on an airplane. Okay.
3: I see this on the airplane and it's very annoying. And I think it will result in fights breaking out because it's just so annoying to watch. Guy takes his bag of peanuts and he throws a pile of them into his palm of his hand. And then he makes a fist around the nuts. And then he shakes his fist to try to bring a nut to the little hole.
1: Stop.
3: And then he throws a nut in his mouth from his fist. Then he does it again. He shakes and throws and shakes and throws. It is annoying as hell to watch.
1: I do miss my buddy. I do. The Indiana No Agenda Meetup in Greenwood, Indiana. I think this was the shoot-up, I believe. And this is a switcheroo from their raffle drawing. It was won by Sir Ohio Bloke. And that is $222.22. Associate Executive Producership a credit for you, Sir Ohio Bloke. ITM, Rip JCD is what he says. And there's Eli the coffee guy. And I want to thank Eli for... another beautiful little care package that he sent, a thing I talked about in the last show with Brunetti. He's in Bensonville, Illinois, comes in with $210.10 because he always does 200 plus. Well, it should have been 11, but he sent it yesterday. Is it 11th today or the 10th? It's the 11th, yes. Happy anniversary to my wife, Jen. 11 years of marriage. Whoa. And they never had a fight. 2 children and 6 years of being business partners, and every day together is a blessing. By the way, she's the one who makes Gigawatt run behind the scenes, designing our labels and website, running social media, all with a full-time job and mom duties. 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And as always, Eli the coffee guy says, stay caffeinated. Oh, and he wants boogity, boogity, boogity, amen. Boogity, where's my boogity? There we go. There's the boogity, and let's play it. Oh. I didn't play. Hold on, what happened? Try that again. Boogity. Come on, boogity. Boogity, boogity, boogity. Amen. Here we go. Now, why is it failing? I'll try it this way. Boogity. Hey, we go to the mat for you, Eli. We really go to the mat. Oh, it doesn't want to play. Well, this is interesting. Huh. Well, the longer version might play. This is so weird. Boogity!

0: finally, Linda Lupatkin is here from Castle Rock, Colorado with $200, and she wants jobs karma, as she always does, and says, AI can write your resume. The problem is it can write everyone else's too. 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
1: Jobs, jobs, jobs, and jobs. 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
2: You've got karma.
0: And Scotty K, also $200. He's getting, Scotty, you got to cut down the copy, man. He's from Nisswa, Minnesota. ITM Adam, of course, Bot Commander includes Podcast Index. Yeah, this is cool. He added podcastindexrobot.com. Anybody can add that to their agent, and he gives a value for value agent away for you to work with and figure out if you like it. And if you do, then all you have to do is send them some value back. He says it was already added when you mentioned it last Sunday. He actually put a video on X I saw showing how it works. It's very cool. Nothing to set up, though. Just click home and podcast, and there it is. And it will do a lot for you. 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Serendipity, you know, surprise me. He is Sir Scotty K, your royal AI whisperer. 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And of course, it's still free to try, because if you use it, please send some value back to him. 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Act now, he says. The first 100 people can get the team version for free. And use checkout Bongino. All right. Our last associate executive producer is CD from Wheelock. And I think we have a note from Wheelock as well. Yes. I am CD from Wheelock Computer Development. I've been listening to No Agenda since I heard Adam on the Tom Wood Show, Tom Wood's Donation. I've known of JCD since his InfoWorld columns. Inspired by Linda Lou and Eli, I was planning to donate and put a shameless plug in my donation note just as soon as my killer app was ready. Alas, maybe like JCD's vinegar book, it might be a while, if ever, before the app is ready. Time flies. Rest in peace, JCD. Here's $200. Please deduce me.
2: You've been deduced.
0: And he says, here's the nearly senseless shameless plug. Email CD at wheellockcomputerdevelopment.com to be put on the notification list for my killer app. Oh, yeah. Thank you very much, he says. And thank you to all these executive and associate executive producers. You will be credited in the show notes for this episode, as it always happens, because you have supported us in just the right amounts to get those credits. Thank you.
3: Our formula is this. We go out. We hit people in the mouth.
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0: Now the rest of the support we received, $50 and above. We start with Christopher Ebert from Spartanburg, South Carolina, 10535. Thank you. Stephen Shoemake in Xenia, Ohio, 6480. Dame Catherine, the patient of the Golden Horseshoe in Welland, Ontario, Scandinavia, 6106. That is $90.88 in Canadian dollarettes for my first anniversary without Bill Walsh or Saturday Night. Glad we got to play a little bit of I've Got Ants, which, of course, he created. Congrats to the other 10-10 wedding no agenda couples. Dame Catherine, the patient of the Golden Horseshoe. Think of you often, Dame Catherine, and of Sir Saturday Night. Les Tarkowski in Kingman, Arizona. Small boobs, $60.06. Hey, what happened to Sir Kevin McLaughlin? He didn't come in. Hope he's okay. There's Stephen Shoemake again with $50 now. Tim Delvecchio from Blandon, Pennsylvania, 50. These are the 50s. Gary Mao from Woodland Hills, California. Dame Rita from Sparks, Nevada. Jason DeLuzio from Miami Beach, Florida. Carrie Jackson from Watertown, Tennessee. Closes us out. Oh, and Dame Rita says, welcome, baby Nora Lawton, Nora Evelyn Lawton to you. Thank you all so much for supporting the No Agenda show. 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Noagendadonations.com. 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Well, a very short birthday list today. All we have is Chris Cowan, who turned 65 on the 14th. So, of course, we say happy birthday from everybody here at the best podcast in the universe.

0: 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Thank you. Sir Harambe, Sir Ken of Pennsylvania, Alex Boyce, Chris Cowan, Michael Kern, Baroness Sandcat, Jesse Leonard, Sir Wild Bill, Thomas DeLuca, and Sir Eric Wilka. 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Let us know where we can send this beautiful challenge coin to. I shall be receiving mine in the next day or so, so I'm looking forward to seeing exactly how awesome it looks. And thank you again, Sir Paul Couture, for creating the No Agenda John C. Dvorak Memorial Challenge Coin. NoAgendaRings.com is where you can find out all the information. Bombastic music. Woo! There you go.
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8: Sir Ohio Bloke made it across the state line again from the Buckeye State, enjoying some pew-pew with the gang from Indianapolis in the morning.
9: In the morning, this is Sir Above the Maple, attending the best meetup in the universe.
10: Hi, this is Tom from Indianapolis. I'd like to thank our hosts, Sir PBR Street Gang and Dame Trinity. Thank you very much. Had a great day. Brought my second human resource here, who I think might be a spook.
11: Hi, I'm Sawyer. I'm the so-called spook. I won a bottle of wine today from a raffle, and I'm training to be a dude named Ben.
12: In the morning, this is a son of a bloke, and I came out for some pew-pew and boom-boom and some brewskis.
13: Hi, this is Xavier. I'm really good friends with Sir PBR Street Gang, and I helped serve everybody today.
14: No noodle boys here. Pew-pew.
0: Boom! Ah, those guys have so much fun. I would expected some pictures of the Pew Pew meetup. There are some meetups coming up. In fact, on Thursday, Charlotte's Thirsty Third Thursday monthly one, 7 o'clock at Ed's Tavern in Charlotte, North Carolina. Sorry. On Friday, the Scottsdale, Arizona meetup. And then on the 17th, we have the Long Beach, California meetup, which includes Leo Bravo, of course. And then on the 17th in Fredericksburg, the big Fredericksburg, Texas meetup, I'll be there with Tina the Keeper, Sir Ducifer, his wife, many. I'm sure Rob the Constitutional Lawyer, Sir Scott, the Baron of the Armory. Lots of people always show up to these. A lot of fun at Bar 1776. The 21st, Orlando, Florida. The 24th, you got two, Los Altos, California, and all the way on the other side of the world, Tilburg, the Netherlands. Albany, California, go see the baby. On the 7th of November, on the 14th, North Idaho again. Scottsdale, Arizona on the 17th of November. Charlotte, North Carolina again on the 19th. Sebastopol, California on December 5th, December 17th. Of course, again, another Charlotte, North Carolina. That's a very, very active group. You can be an active group as well. It's not that hard. All you need to do is go to noagendameetups.com and just set yourself up. 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

Special thanks to Tim and his son who rolled up to Bridge Church today. Had a little quick impromptu meetup. It was nice to see them. And we'll see you all on Thursday with another No Agenda. Looking forward to that. If you want to, get a... for those of you who are Christ curious and believers, check out We Get to Do This, wegettodothis.com. Pastor Jimmy and I bringing it on Wednesday. And of course, we look forward to a couple of meetups and a couple of other cool things in the next weeks to come. Hey, we've got Planet Rage coming up next on the No Agenda stream if you're listening live. Supreme Scumlord. All right, that's probably going to be a good one. Also, end of show mixes. We've got Mellow D and another classic mix from Just Baker. Kind of a mellow techno vibe this time around. See you next time, Gitmo Nation. Until then, please remember us at noagendadonations.com. Until next time, adios, mofos, ahooey, hooey, and such. Oh, and thank you again, Sir Ducifer. You rock, brother.

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0: Welcome to Planet Rage, the intersection of insanity and madness. Here are your hosts, Larry Blydner and Darren O'Neill.
1: Hey, Larry, welcome to episode number 237.
2: It's good to be here, Darren. Thank you. Yeah, so I'm running on insomnia. I'll warn you in advance.
1: Oh, you're on insomnia?
2: Yeah, you know why?
1: Why?
2: Last night, I get a head full of marahuni.
1: What is that?
2: I don't like that shit. I went to see Ringo.
1: Ah.
2: And his all-star review.
1: He's always had some interesting people in the band.
2: Yeah, you know, it was, I gotta say though, I left after about an hour, and I would categorize it as one of the three worst big time shows I've ever seen.
1: Just sloppy, or the
2: the
1: guests, you know, were no good?
2: The guests are pretty, I think it's, you know, the main guy is his lead guy is Lukather, the session guy.
1: Right.
2: Who's a very good guitarist, you know, a good session guy. But he's not a front man. And neither is Ringo. He's up in the backup. I'm sitting on the fucking drum kit. And so you get the feeling like nobody's at the wheel. You know what I mean? And I always liked Ringo. He was my favorite Beatle because the other ones always struck me as if they thought they were saving the world. And Ringo's like, fuck this shit, man. I'm one of the luckiest guys on earth. And I got the hottest wife.
1: Right.
2: Way better than you three other idiots. By far. A Bond girl, for Christ's sake. So I was kind of dug Ringo, you know. And I still don't dislike him. But holy shit, the concert was like, it was like something for special needs geriatrics. It was like watching Lawrence fucking Welk.
1: The bubble machine.
2: I'm telling you, man, really. And, every time Ringo stepped down from that drum kit, he should have held a drumstick like a baton and said, and a one and a two. I mean, it was like, holy shit.
1: Well, Ringo's like 85 now or something.
2: He's 86. He's okay. 86. And, you know, he moves around pretty good. And, but it was just such a boring, it was like fucking, I don't know, watching something at the Rotarians or the epitome of
1: phoned in. Is that?
2: Yeah, totally. There was zero connection with the audience by anybody, especially Ringo. You know, they were just reciting the same stock lines I've been doing for the whole tour. You could tell. And then, you know, the Beatles, you know, like, 'cause I was never a big Beatle fan either. I always much preferred the Stones, but they did do some great songs. But what do you think Ringo did?
1: Yellow Submarine.
2: Yes. How the fuck did you know?
1: That was his big song.
2: Yellow fucking Submarine.
1: And I thought, I looked.
2: Yeah. You know, something infantile, perfect for special needs sing along. You know, three chords, three notes, easy for low functioning brains to comprehend and digest.
1: He did that one. He did Matchbox back in the day.
2: Yeah. You know, his best, my favorite was It Don't Come Easy, you know. And I've been playing that song probably since I was 11. And
1: solo
2: I know every
1: Ringo.
2: Fucking note.
1: Yeah.
2: All of it, you know? And the signature of that is that fucking fantastic opening chord progression, you know, played on something probably like a Telecaster plugged into a PV. It's really sharp and piercing and it cuts and it's just fucking great. And so how do you fuck that up? Well, you have the fucking saxophone guy do that part. Like what? What the fuck are you doing? You know?
1: They're doing the, we got to play the hits, but we're going to play them different. And
2: I guess, you know, and then the people, I mean, really, like the Beatles were, of all the, I never liked hippies either. I got to

0: I never, never.
1: You don't want to go to a Willie Nelson concert.
0: Well, you know, Willie is, he was something else before he was a hippie. You know, he kind of, he grew the, you know, the ponytails or the pigtails, whatever, and all that shit. But he's still, Willie's a country boy.
1: Oh, yeah.
0: You know, he really is. And, everybody in there, like these fucking fossils with their fucking tie-dyed shirts and their puka necklaces, and they're all fucking throwing, you know, peace signs. And then, oh, the big one was, you know, at first of all, none of them, like the seats weren't cheap. Nobody sat in a fucking seat. They get a stand, right?
1: So, watch me. Okay, old was the audience? I would have thought most of them fucking had walkers.
0: There was a lot of walkers. There was a lot, and then it was. You could tell it was like probably the sons and the grandsons and daughters of those hippies from the fucking Stone Age,
1: which is kind of cool. I mean, to have
0: it was all because then they all had to fucking bone up, and that's why I have insomnia, because I fucking hate the stench of Marahuni. I hate that shit. I never liked it. And they're all, you know, they're all fucking standing and doing the little heart symbol with their fingers. And this chick in front of us, she's never sat down, never fucking, her ass never hit the seat. And she's screaming, look, Ringo, it's my heart. It's my heart sign, Ringo. Like, what the fuck? And so really, finally, I just said, you know, I turned to my wife and said, I'm done. I'm out of here. I have to fucking leave.
1: Yeah, people ruin everything, Larry. People fucking do everything.
0: But I got to tell you something. Did I not rave about our boy Billy, who I saw probably 5-6 weeks ago? And I want to tell you something else. I mean, inarguably, I think the Beatles were the, in my opinion, not the best rock and roll band, but probably the most famous of all. Really, I don't think anybody could contest that.
1: Yeah,
0: really.
1: I think that would be true.
0: That would be true. And so they had enormous fucking success. And you would think, I'm thinking like, okay, Ringo, you're a drummer, which admittedly is usually a guy that hangs around with musicians. But still, you've got 60, 70 fucking years of the highest level of experience one could have. I got to tell you, Darren, the Billy Idol show was exponentially slicker, cooler, better on every fucking level. The Ringo thing did look like something from, you know, 1967. I was expecting, like, you know, this, one of those fucking things, the gel shit they used to project on the wall behind him. It was really, it's like, what the fuck is this? It was so disappointing.
1: So it was retro in a bad way.
0: Retro in a really fucking bad way. Yeah.
1: More like you haven't updated any of your equipment since the 1970s.
0: Nothing. Yeah. It was so weird, you know. And so it was him, and Lukather's the front guy, and I guess he's been doing this with Ringo for like 15 years or some shit. And then he had a guy from Average White Band, a bass player, which was weird. And they did some of their, and I liked the Average White Band. I thought they were cool. And then he had a dude from Men at Work. I don't know who the fuck he was. Maybe he's a lead singer, but this guy could pick. He was a very good guitar player, definitely as good as Lukather. And he had a voice. But still, all they did was like switch off from one song to another. And then the only real spoken words were kissing Ringo's ass. Everybody had to say, I'm so glad to be here. Never in my wildest dreams did I think that someday I'd be touring with Ringo Starr. And here I am. You know, it's like, holy shit, who'd I have to fuck to get off of this show? You know, it was awful.
1: Okay, but does Ringo wear a toupee or is it just colored?
0: That's a great question. Here's what I'm guessing. Because, yeah, now you're in my wheelhouse.
1: Uh-huh.
0: You know, the pictures I've seen of Ringo, like, forever, was, you know, really bad comb-overs and goofy hats and shit. And he lost. So my opinion is I think he got a really, really, really good quality transplant. And he didn't go crazy. You know, he didn't like to make me a Beatle. Give me a Beatle haircut. No, no. It looks like a guy that's, you know, very advanced in age, who's lost a lot, who's got big driveways, but it still looks like his own fucking hair. And of course, yes, he's dying it jet black. I mean, no, nobody who's 86 has hair that color. Nobody. But God love, you know what? I don't freak, he's a fucking entertainer. Okay.
1: Yeah.
0: Any way he wants to alter his looks is fine because it's all make believe. Cool. I applaud him for doing that. It's his right. It's his job as an entertainer to do that. When it's some fucking politician, no, I'm going to point my finger and say, fuck you. You need to show us who you really are. I don't want to see your rug, mandammy.
1: Now, is it just an age thing? I mean, is there a certain point where you're like, this has gotten insane? Although there are some people that were quite up there in age who are still, I mean, Nugent doesn't appear to be the near 80-year-old dude that he is.
0: No, he doesn't. And when I saw Billy 71, And man, he could fucking move, and he was wailing. I mean, holy shit, he was electric. Ringo, you know, Ringo, I'll say this. He didn't look like he was 86. He looked like he was maybe 7. You know, he looked younger. He didn't look infirm, but he's a very tiny guy. Cause I know Lukather's not big and he's standing right next to Ringo, and Ringo's smaller and he probably weighs like 100 pounds. He's a slim dude.
1: How many people were holding up their phones for the whole show?
0: Too many. But the ones that couldn't hold their phones couldn't because they had a fucking joint. I mean, it was just a fucking haze. You know, it's like, please, you know, and I can't stand the smell. I could never stand the smell of that shit. So, yeah. So,
1: no, and it's like, that takes the people that don't like it. And I don't mind anybody doing whatever they want in the privacy of their own, wherever they are.
0: Right.
1: But if you're sitting next to me, would.
0: Yeah.
1: Be annoying. I mean,
0: these same assholes, Darren, if you were sitting next to them in a restaurant and pulled out a fucking cigar, they'd scream their heads off. But dude, I'm a hippie dude, man. I'm watching Ringo. I'm going to bone up. Fuck yourself.
1: I'm getting ready to go vote for Bernie. Come on.
0: Exactly. Exactly.
1: Yeah, you are in that area too. So, I mean, there is that.
0: Oh, yeah. Yeah. Yeah.
1: There is that. I never saw Ringo. I did see McCartney a few times put on a good show.
0: How was he? You put a good show?
1: Yeah, we saw him back in 90, whenever Flowers in the Dirt came out. And it was, we were like in the 10th, 12th row or something like that. And the pyrotechnics, I'm pretty sure, actually caused my eardrum to blow.
0: Really?
1: Yeah. There was a little blood in there afterwards.
0: Oh, shit. Holy shit.
1: Because it was like, you know, again, that live and let die, and then boom! Yeah. And it was like, whoa.
0: Yeah.
1: Yeah. Whoa, but that was, you know, back in the early days when nobody cared about safety or...
0: Yeah, yeah.
1: But McCartney still gets around pretty good as well, so...
0: Yeah, yeah.
1: And at least, you know, he is the songwriter for a majority of those. I don't think Ringo is really a songwriter, but you don't have to be.
0: No, you don't have to be.
1: Some of the greatest didn't write their own material.
0: The three worst I ever saw was I had to see Bob Dylan because he's Bob Dylan, you know, and holy shit, was that an awful show. Just fucking dreadful. I mean, really bad. Again, a great songwriter. No question about it.
1: Yeah, if you can understand the lyrics.
0: If you can understand the lyrics. But somehow, even though if you can't, they still sound cool. You know, there's a certain knack to that, too. But he was fucking terrible. As I was watching a mannequin. And then I'd say Ringo is number three. And in between them, a while back, I went to see the lead guitarist for Jethro Tull. And I'm a big Tull fan. And the guy's okay. I mean, he could fucking wail. But he did have an audience relationship, and it was hostile. He was so, he was so fucking annoying and self-aggrandizing. And I walked out there. Yeah, it was halfway through. I said, I'm gone, man. I'm not going to listen to this shit.
1: Man, yeah, it's hard for me to... walk out of shows. I did back in the day walk out of a Billy Idol show early just because I didn't have earplugs, and this was back in the like 90s, and it was just so loud. You have to remember to bring your earplugs.
0: You do. I had them, but you know what? Ringo knew who his crowd was. It was, you didn't need them. It wasn't overly loud at all.
1: Everybody's like, turn up your hearing aids if you need it a little louder.
0: Exactly. Yeah.
1: Also, a little insomnia will get you. See, I was fighting some kind of a bug over the weekend. Really? So I slept for most of the weekend. So we're both on different schedules. Sure. I don't know what it is. Cause I was tired. I was falling asleep on the drive home Monday, you know, so it's from Indiana. So it's good. You know, the wife was driving.
0: Yes.
1: And didn't really think too much of it. Just kind of felt like, okay, you know, it's allergies. It's that time of year. And that was like Friday night, was just really tired, woke up, like fell asleep before I would normally have gone to bed, and then woke up at like midnight, was like really warm. So I'm like, okay, something's no good. And then pretty much slept all day Saturday, woke up enough yesterday to watch the NASCAR race in the afternoon. And
0: good.
1: But it seems like today it's better. So hopefully.
0: So you're overslept and I'm underslept.
1: Right.
0: So it evens out.
1: It's a perfect pairing.
0: Yeah.
1: Just like over here in Chi-Rac. Over the past week, hey, Jackass was back this week. 7 shot and killed.
0: Okay.
1: And 19 shot and wounded on the week.
0: There you go. Any comment from Brandy or Pritzker?
1: No, just their usual, you know, nothing going on, nothing ever going on. There's no violence here. I think you're imagining it. Why would you even talk about violence? There are illegal immigrants here causing violence. But, you know, that's not really the acceptable
0: violence.
1: Right. Yeah. Well, that's exactly it. This says we've heard a couple from this reporter, William Kelly, who loves getting under Mayor Johnson's skin. And he was kind of curious why Tom Homan can come into town in less than 24 hours and find bad people and why the mayor can't.
0: Ooh.
2: Tom Homan showed up in Chicago and within 24 hours found a convicted sex offender who has been living in our city since 2009, flouting the sex offender registry. If he can do this, why can't you?
3: Because that's their job.
1: I know. Can you believe that
0: fucking shit?
1: Yes, let me stop that for a moment. That the mayor of Chicago answers that question. Well, that's their job.
0: It's their job.
1: You know, finding the bad people. As mayor, his job obviously is to encourage the rapes, encourage the murders, encourage all of the violent crime. Because it's there. It's not his job. To protect the citizen. Remember that, folks, when you're going to vote in Crook County for mayor the next time. Not really there to make sure your life is better. Nope, that's the job of the federal government. Who this motherfucker was fighting, saying they don't belong here. So what is that? Well, he just wants everybody to be raped. He never wants everybody to be murdered. He doesn't want the bad people gone because that is what Donald Trump wants. This, again, such... Yeah. Yeah. Pure Trump derangement syndrome.
0: He's such a fucking turd, that guy. I loathe him.
2: Your job's not to keep the people of Chicago safe.
3: To make sure that individuals who are undocumented, who have been charged with, convicted of a crime, it is the federal government's responsibility to do their part and uphold the law. Our local police department, along with our public health department, along with our... other sister agencies are working to build a better, stronger, safer Chicago. And as we've stated repeatedly, those critical investments, you continue to see the results of those investments as violent crime continues to fall in Chicago. Thank you very much.
1: Yeah. Hamada.
0: Yeah. You remember that you saw the movie Flashdance, right?
1: Yeah. Kevin Bacon.
0: He wasn't in that. He was in... Jennifer Beals. You know, she's sitting in the chair and then she pulls the cord and all of a sudden she's doused with water. Remember that?
1: Yeah, it's right? a maniac.
0: Somebody needs to sit next to Brandon. And when he says shit like that, they pull the cord and then maybe like 15, 20 gallons of diarrhea just fucking lands on his fucking head. That would be a beautiful thing to see. And that's what he deserves.
1: I mean, liberal mayors, of course, will admit that maybe crime is down in their jurisdiction because
0: of Tom Homan.
1: Yeah. Yeah, the federal government came in and cleared out a bunch of people that were career criminals. And that's, again, I don't know if a lot of people put two and two together when they're like, the people that they are deporting are the worst of the worst. And okay, some people get caught up in that. I'm sure they do. But their goal was to get rid of the career criminals whose day-to-day activity would hurt people in the neighborhood. They're going to get robbed. Right. They're going to get raped. They're going to get assaulted. They're going to get murdered. This is what a lot of these people that have been removed from the country, that's what they did. They were career criminals causing the violence. And the reason that number is going down is because the federal government has been doing their job. And it's just amazing that they don't even have to try to play politics. Somebody like Brandon Johnson, when asked that question specifically, just like, yeah, it's not my job. And and there's no negative repercussion from the people that live in his jurisdiction. It's just, it's somewhat amazing, really.
0: It is amazing. It absolutely is.
1: It's like you wonder why things are so bad. There's the reason.
0: Yeah.
1: Send Brandon Johnson to a Ringo concert. Just make him listen for hours. He wants to do that little dance. Okay, go ahead.
0: Yeah, the one where he's slapping his own ass while he's grabbing the necktie.
1: Yeah, I did leave a Springsteen. Actually, I left a couple of Springsteen concerts early.
0: And did you?
1: And really, as a huge Springsteen fan, it was just once was when he did the first shows without the E Street Band. And sorry, Springsteen without the E Street Band pretty much sucks. Unless he's with he did one where it was more of the, you know, old timey kind of Pete Seeger music, you know, the band was actually really good. It was very New Orleans jazzy, and I kind of like that.
0: Okay.
1: That was okay, but otherwise he needs the E Street Band. And once we got tickets he played White Sox Park, which you know what you're getting in for, kind of, yeah, with a baseball stadium, but we had tickets because my parents had season tickets on the club level. We figured, hey, how bad can the club level be? It's that little mezzanine. There's only 5 rows.
0: Yeah.
1: You got your own bathrooms. You have your own food stand. So it's like, we know we're not going to be close to the stage, but who cares? Big screens, everything should be fine.
0: Right.
1: The echo was so bad.
0: Wow.
1: The first one that hit was probably 95% of the overall volume of the speaker. So it was like leaving yourself, hearing yourself while doing a podcast and hearing what you said like 1 second prior.
0: And what year was this, roughly?
1: That was probably like 15 years ago now.
0: Oh, so this is a finger snap. It's nothing. What the fuck's wrong with his sound guys?
1: I don't know.
0: You're supposed to check shit like that.
1: Yeah, well, one, don't do concerts in baseball stadiums. Probably would be a good...
0: So they knew and said, fuck it.
1: Probably.
0: By the time they hear it, we'll have their money.
1: Right. Let people sit there, no problem. Because that would have been like, yeah, we need to block these seats off because the people that are sitting there are not going to be having a good time.
0: Yeah.
1: So I always want to sit down closer to the stage, I guess. Less chance of that. I really should find some bootlegs of that just to hear how bad the echo was all the way around. But I'm at that point now where I'm like, I don't even want to go to concerts. I'll just listen to them online.
0: Totally. Yeah.
1: Because people fuck it up.
0: They do. The worst part is the fucking crowds. It really is.
1: And I know Jack White is a complete lefty liberal douchebag, but he is one of the artists that makes everybody lock their phones in a bag so nobody can at least be holding up the phone during the concert, which I appreciate.
0: Yeah, Dylan had that thing going for his, but like, what's the point of making a video of him? I
1: mean, really? Right.
0: It's like, he doesn't move. He's like, is he alive? You
1: know? Well, I don't know why anybody makes a video of anything. I was watching, because I find it entertaining. I don't know why. Beard Meets Food. He's a guy who does food challenges all around the world. He's an English dude with a really long beard.
0: Okay.
1: And he was doing one in Canada the other day. Well, the video came out the other day. And there were like maybe 5-8 people that were videoing him inside the venue. And he's just like, I don't know what you people are going to do with the video of this. I mean, it's... You know, he's going to release it. So what do you need your video for? It's like going to a concert. What do you need your video for?
0: Right.
1: It's like, it's not going to sound good. It's not going to look good.
0: Nope.
1: You are not a professional. Your device was not meant to capture music in a high fidelity. It was not made unless you have a really, really, really expensive phone with a gimbal or something attached to it. It's not going to have a static shot where you're not jumping all over. And then the people in front of you, of course, that's just why, again, I stopped going to a lot. I would have probably gone to see Taylor Swift like 20 years ago if it wasn't for the fact that it's like, I'm 6'6" and I don't want to be the dude standing in front of a girl that's like 5'3".
0: Yeah.
1: Because as you said, once everybody in the venue stands up, it's like, what is your choice?
0: Yeah, it's so fucking wrong. I just hate that shit. I do. But what do you think? I would bet, Darren, that all those idiots holding those fucking phones never look at those videos that they shoot.
1: Probably. I don't think most people that take pictures ever go and look at the pictures.
0: Yes.
1: There are some that will like stream them on YouTube live because they're just trying to get some clicks. And for some reason, those don't get taken down immediately. Because probably they sound like garbage. So the artist is going,
0: fuck it.
1: Right. Why would I want to? Nobody's going to care. It's not like somebody's making a concert recording out of it that they're going to make money on, which, you know, I like that we have the technology now that these artists, including Springsteen, who was a real dick back in the day, not wanting to release live material, even though everybody loved his live material. When I was a Springsteen fan, hardcore, it's like you would listen to every show if you could. But they didn't want to release it because, well, I don't know why. But now the technology was so good with the bootleg. I think that's why most of these, including Springsteen, now sell literally every show.
0: Yeah.
1: Because they've kind of forced their hand. Like, well, it's going to get released anyway. So why not do it yourself and make some money?
0: True.
1: This is Music Talk right here on Planet Rage. Music Talk. Make it Mondays great again. Where should we go?
0: It's my fault.
1: It's okay. It's what we do. It's our format. The lack of a format.
0: Well, there's a lot of hot stories out there. What do you like? How about, I'm kind of the unkillable killer in fucking Tennessee.
1: Oh, yeah. I mean, it's like allegedly a double shot and it's like not dead. And it's like, well, now what? I mean, this, if anything, has to prove to everybody just the pure incompetence of any governmental agency.
0: Yes. Yes.
1: They can't kill somebody correctly. And really, if you're doing something like this, why only 2 times the lethal dosage? I mean, is it worse to give 3 times? I mean, was that just the cost of the 30 cents of medication? Is that cruel and unjust?
0: The stuff I saw was that, first of all, this is kind of a hoot. She requested that the kill team be all female. Did you know that?
1: No.
0: Yeah. So it was a bunch of chicks. I was wondering if it was like maybe dancing TikTok nurses from COVID.
1: Did they not actually give her the drugs?
0: I don't know. Okay. So that was one thing. It was really, really bizarre. And then, you know, they shot her up with all this shit, and I guess it's supposed to, like, I don't know, maybe 30 or 50 seconds, whatever, not very long, you're gone. But you know, it's like 3, 4, 5 minutes later, she's sitting there with her eyes open. She goes, you know, my arm really hurts. Is that normal?
1: No, is that you normal? Should be dead.
0: Yeah, you should be fucking dead. Is that normal? She asked, you know.
1: Well, and then somebody because, said, dude, remember when they fucked up with my stress test and decided to go chemical stress test, it was nearly immediately I was like passing out.
0: Right.
1: So the fact that you couldn't do this correctly, there's got to be something to it. Either she's like a fucking Russian agent who has been slowly poisoning herself. So when she was finally jabbed with this stuff, that it wouldn't have the effect, or the government is a bunch of weenies.
0: Well, there's more to it than we know because it is an oddball what happened. I don't know since when, like, I mean, the myth is, or whatever is the custom is, you get to name your last meal, I think, right? But I never heard about it. I'll also please just want to decide who's going to kill me. Like, I want it to be all chicks. I don't know if that's some new thing or whatever, but that sounds kind of odd. But a lot of people are saying that they think the team fucked with the dosage and for some reason did this. Then people are saying it was some type of a gimmick. It's very strange. So anyway, they hit her again, and then she just kind of started gurgling, and still wouldn't fucking die. And then they hauled her ass off to a hospital for life saving measures.
1: Why
0: exactly? Why? You fucking tell me, man. And then the head of the corrections department, whatever the guy is, and he quit. So there's something askew here. I don't think we're getting all the facts. I really don't.
1: No, because it really shouldn't be that hard.
0: Yeah. But I got a couple of clips here pertaining to that. One says 7 needles were used. You mentioned Jack Smith and the White Stripes. It was 7 Nations of War, whatever.
1: Seven Nation Army. That's right.
0: 7 Nations. She got 7 fucking jabs, and they wouldn't do the job. Listen to this.
4: leaving death row inmate Krista Pike in critical condition. The convicted murderer's lawyer speaking out saying at least 7 needles were used during that failed lethal injection. Listen.
5: Krista is alive right now. The state of Tennessee has shown us again that they are not capable of carrying out an execution consistent with basic human dignity. Last night was not just inefficient, it was cruel and it was torturous.
4: Pike was said to be the first woman executed in the state in 2 centuries. Tennessee's governor has suspended all executions in the state and ordered an independent investigation.
0: There you go.
1: Can we just go back to hangings?
0: Well, there you go. You're a psychic. Play the one labeled Tim Burchett's idea for Krista.
6: But what happens next? I mean, the state tried to kill her twice. She was on death row. And then they took her to the hospital for life-saving care. 2 things in conflict with each other. And now she's alive at the hospital. So what is the state to do when she recovers?
7: Take proper up and bring her to a firing squad. I think that should be. We need our legislature just to step forward. We can use the electric chair. It was used in the last few years, and there's a question of whether it's cruel and inhuman punishment. You hear that all the time. Well, the firing squad and hanging are 100%. I've never heard of them not being. And let's get to something that works and let's do it. Get away from the drugs. That's been problematic from the start. I was in the legislature when they legalize that, and we moved away from the electric chair. But we've used the electric chair in the last few years, and it's been successful. So I think either you go there, either that or hanging or firing squad. Like I said, firing squad, you put 7 people up there, you give 5 of them bullets, 2 blanks, you put a you put them 30 feet away, and you put something over their heart, or they know where to hit, and they go.
1: Yeah.
0: You know, he's mistaken on one thing. The hot seat is not foolproof. I did some research on that some years ago, and quite a few fucking guys get blasted and they survive, and then they get blast them again. That get ugly, and then like shit, like their skulls explode, and that can
1: right
0: that could get really fucking ugly. So it is not foolproof. But you know, why even bother with the firing squad? I mean, the fucking mafia. I mean, any hitman can put a 22 at the base of your skull, and you're gone, done, right. Over, instantaneous. So what the fuck is so hard about that?
1: Well, I think it is the. And whether it's necessary or not, I would say the unnecessary part is trying to make the death of somebody who is being punished by death humane.
0: Humane and dignified. Yeah.
1: There is no such thing.
0: No, of course.
1: Even
0: not.
1: With the drugs, there is no humane and dignified. You're killing somebody. And if you're going to do that, the most humane thing you can do is quick and easy. And you're right. A bullet to the skull might be messy, but it's messy, instantaneous. But it's
0: instantaneous, yeah.
1: So which one is more humane?
0: Right.
1: And I mean, now, I mean, okay, it used to be, well, you had to have the hangman, and you needed the proper type of person, because that was... Can't we just have a machine? I mean, it's like, you can have, like, the death machine, and you can the just, like, machine. Press the button. Do you want, you know, hanging? Do you want a bullet to the back of the skull? What do you want? You boom, go. It's all done.
0: There you go. You know, I also thought all this chemical shit, I mean, all you ever read is like the tiniest fucking pinch of fentanyl will kill you. Why don't you just fucking snort this fentanyl, baby? Okay, see ya. Done. We'll
1: just put a little of that in, you know, whatever killing all these people. It's like, why?
0: The fuck? I don't get it.
1: And it's, I don't understand.
0: So now the people of the state of Tennessee, this broad's in some kind of a fucking semi-coma. So they said she's definitely got brain damage courtesy of this. So the state will probably be paying to keep her alive for many, many years, right? Because you can't kill somebody that's half dead.
1: No, well, not humanely.
0: Exactly.
1: It's like, let's just be honest about what it is. And we live in a time where... we should be able to get this part right. If you're going to have the death penalty, and people can have their arguments and debates about whether or not we should, but if you're going to have it, then it should be something that is literally foolproof.
0: Sir Grease Monkey said could beat her with a chunk of asphalt like she did to her victim. That's novel. That might work.
1: take some effort. Definitely, but the firing squads would seem to have a high rate of success. The hangings, you know, again, the Old West, they were doing the...
0: Ned says that use that thing from No Country from Old Men. Yeah, that fucking, that thing, it popped the, popped you in the forehead, but you they use on cattle. Remember that?
1: Oh, yeah. Oh, yeah, you're zapped, man. You're just really zapped.
0: Yeah.
1: But there would be ways to do this, so I don't even understand why, when we're going the chemical route, how it can be not 100%. It just, it's...
0: Yeah, makes no sense.
1: It's like either somebody intentionally swapped something around, somebody did something incorrect, or somebody, there would be very little chance for this not to work out. And again, there should be a backup to the backup.
0: Right.
1: So if the first person, it doesn't work, well, then you should be able to push another dose. Because the goal is to kill them. You know, that's the goal.
0: Yeah.
1: If you can't do that, then... I don't know, but it's the government, so I wouldn't expect it to actually work.
0: Exactly. It's precisely. Anybody who trusts the government, this, here's your story.
1: Yeah, they can't even kill somebody and do that efficiently.
0: Yeah.
1: And they get to choose how. I mean, I guess.
0: I guess.
1: And I know some states do have the firing squad still.
0: Yeah, which they brought, did they always have it, or they heard they brought it back or something? Was it in Utah?
1: I think it was Utah. That's the first thing that came to my mind.
0: Yeah.
1: Which again, I think the whole concept for a lot of this would be to the method, if you wanted to actually deter, why should killing somebody be humane? I mean, that would be my next question, really, is if you're using this as punishment for somebody who committed a heinous crime, why would you want it to be humane?
0: It's the conceit of the government. We're killing you nice. Oh, Roberta Flack, killing you softly.
1: Yes. Well, that's what happened here. All they had to do was play a song. You know, it would have been great.
0: Yeah.
1: Play Anne Murray while we're killing you. It's great.
0: There you go. Yeah.
1: It's insanity.
0: Sure is.
1: That's the government for you.
0: That sure is, baby. Avoid it at all costs.
1: Charles Barkley will tell you, Democrats really have some dumb ideas.
0: Yeah, I like that Barkley guy. Always did.
8: Listen, I'm an independent who's voted Democratic most of the time. You think that I'm going to get on TV and kill my credibility saying every Democratic, like some of these people out here talking about no ICE, no prison, so using words like socialism, like, no, I don't believe in that. Wait, no cops? I think that's some of the stupidest shit I've ever heard. Well, what are we going to do without cops? Yeah. What are we going to do without prisons? Like, I've seen some of these politicians, I'm like, this is the stupidest shit ever. And a lot of, most of them, well, let me take probably all of them have been Democrats. I think that's some of the stupidest shit I ever heard. Now, ICE has to do a much better job, much better job. We can't just let people come across the border. We can't do that. But ICE has to do a better job. We need immigrants in this country. They're some of the most amazing, hardworking people in the world. But we need to get rid of the crooked immigrants. I don't even understand. We need, you need to have ID when you go vote. Like, some of this stuff, like, wait, Democrats said, like, no, you when you go vote, you need ID.
1: No, and I don't know if he was saying, he like, Whoopi, that you do need ID. Technically.
0: Sounds like he was for ID, I think.
1: Okay, that would make more sense.
0: Yeah, I think. I could be wrong, but it's the impression I got.
1: Like, let's try cutting down on all of the insanity.
0: Yeah.
1: And yes, we do need immigrants, but there's a legal way to do it.
0: Controlled immigration with careful vetting, the way it was for many, many years.
1: Yeah, you want to keep the people out who are trying to, well, you know, blow up your cities.
0: Yeah.
1: Just saying. I mean, that might be one of the things you might want to check off the box. Yeah. Hostile towards the people that live in this country.
0: Yes.
1: But then we have idiots like Mark Ruffalo. Oh, my God.
0: Oh.
9: Now we need to be on guard for what we may not see coming.
1: We need to be on guard, Larry, for what we may,
0: not see
1: coming.
0: Okay.
1: I think he's been taking classes with Kamala.
0: Yeah.
9: Elon.
1: I don't know what Elon's doing, but okay.
0: What does he get to do with this? All right.
1: I don't know. Ruffalo's an idiot.
0: That's true.
9: That's the cybersecurity of these elections. And while I'm not an expert, I've been talking to experts.
1: But how do you know you've been talking to the right experts if you're not an expert?
0: I'm sure George Clooney's an expert.
1: Oh, okay.
9: Yeah. And the one thing I've heard repeatedly is that there is a vulnerability of the votes when they're transferred from the polling places to the county headquarters and then to the states. Now, that's three times those tallies are being transferred over the internet, over the wire, over our phones. We know that these systems are vulnerable.
1: Whoa, whoa, whoa, whoa, whoa. Aren't the fucking liberals the same ones that told us elections would never be possible to be cheated on because the system is so
0: foolproof?
1: Yeah.
0: Yes.
1: So what the fuck is this guy talking about?
0: Didn't Dominion, whatever the fuck it was, took $1 billion out of Fox's ass or something because they impugned their integrity as fucking, you know, vote catchers?
1: And now all of a sudden, what I'm hearing from the liberals now, Mark Ruffalo is saying we're expecting that we're going to have to use the playbook of this election was stolen once November rolls around in just a matter of weeks.
0: Yeah.
1: It's the only thing that makes sense because these were the people telling us that there was no way when Donald Trump said, hey, there was election fraud. No, there's no fraud.
0: Right.
1: No possible way. Can't even happen. Now this dude's like, no, there's three specific times when this could really be easy. Like, what do you mean? Where were you when Donald Trump was saying this years ago?
0: He was talking to experts.
1: Uh-huh. Yeah. To experts. We got to talk to the experts about the experts with the experts.
0: Exactly. See, now you understand.
1: The experts will tell you what their expert opinion is in their expert way that...
0: Yes.
1: If you don't like the result of the election, then it's okay to say it was fraudulent. But otherwise, you say, no, there was no possible way it could be fraudulent. It's like, you can't have it both ways.
0: Well,
1: I mean, they can try, but it's like, if anybody listening doesn't realize how fucking stupid that is, that these are the same people that have been making fun of Donald Trump and any Republican who dared to suggest that maybe the exact tally wasn't what was honest through previous elections. Oh, no way that could possibly be. Well, but then it can now, though. I mean, things have.
0: Right.
1: Because now it's like Donald Trump doesn't control. And this again, they're talking to the leftists who are so fucking stupid. Yes. Who don't understand that elections are not under the purview of the federal government. It's all state governments, each one controlled by a different state government. So this concept of like, well, now that Donald Trump's in office, of course, this could possibly be fraud. It's like, no, he doesn't control the elections. The federal governments don't control the elections. And I'm sure that little Markey understands that, but again, it's all about fear mongering. And this says to me that this is the playbook we're going to get from the Democrats. We're about to hear Democrats in November, assuming that the Republicans win the Senate and or House. You're going to be hearing from Democrats, the same ones who swore.
0: Yeah.
1: No fraud will now be like, well, of course it's fraud.
0: Well, yeah. I mean, it's a very, but if you think about it, that's a very smart a position to take in advance of the election, because if the lefties do win, and I'm it's looking to me like they will, well then they just shut up,
1: right?
0: But if they don't win and they scream, you know, it's rigged, Trump. So
1: it's going to be interesting. I think they are. And one, let's all understand, polling is never correct.
0: That's true.
1: Because all the polls are like, oh, Donald Trump's in trouble. We're going to hear from Keith the Queef later. Oh, Donald Trump's in trouble. This is how you know, well, wait a minute. If you're saying it, it makes me believe that he might not be in so much trouble. But again, it's Democrats. This Mark Kelly, one of the biggest scumbags out there.
0: I fucking can't stand him. God, I can't stand that guy.
1: He's going off against high prices. So how is he going to fix high prices?
0: Oh.
10: Well, we're going to lower costs for the American people. How? We've got to win the House and or the Senate. Well, how will we do this? I have legislation with Chris Van Hollen. We've got to get Republicans on board. Raises taxes for people who make over $1 million a year in income. And it provides tax cuts for people, individuals, and even couples who make up to about $160,000 a year. That's some relief.
1: No, it's not.
0: No.
1: One, the question was, Senator, how are you going to lower costs?
0: Mm-hmm.
1: Raising taxes on somebody else is not going to lower costs that people are paying at the grocery store, gas station, whatever. Giving them a tax rebate, if that actually were to happen, don't buy it. But that would also not be lowering costs. These motherfuckers are just unbelievable when it comes to just how easy the lies. And I give whoever talking head here credit going, well, how are you going to do that? But then I don't think really push back with the, well, taxing somebody isn't really lowering costs, or cutting their taxes isn't lowering costs. How are you going to lower their costs and what people are paying on the day to day? Which a lot of those have gone down. I mean, we followed groceries fairly closely, and they are, as far as what I can tell, lower than when Biden was leaving office.
0: Mm-hmm.
1: So you can't be like, well, Donald Trump caused these prices to go up. You know, is the gas pricing up a little bit because of the Iran situation? Sure. Is that less than optimal? Sure. But again, this is a bunch of people who, whether you believe it or not, can never see the long game.
0: No, but you got to know that anybody who's listening to Kelly with a favorable look in their eye is going to believe any bullshit he says. And that's the way they operate.
1: Yes.
0: You know, it must be true. Oh, he said that, you know, Bernie must be true. AOC. And it's, you know, whatever the fuck they say, they're going to buy into it because he's one of us. That's the way they think.
1: AOC would never lie to you, would she?
0: Never. Never.
1: I thought this was a great bit, just for a little bit of levity. And I saw that John Cleese is actually coming to town. I'm like, wow, I can't believe this guy. Like Ringo. Can't believe this guy's still out there.
0: Really? Why?
1: Why is he? I guess he must love the work, because otherwise, why would you come out to a theater to, you know?
0: Oh, so he's performing? He's got an act he does? What is his act?
1: I guess like stand-up. I mean, I know they're also celebrating 50 years of one of the big Monty Python things, but I think he just does stand-up.
0: Okay.
11: Seriously, though, we've heard a lot about extremism recently, a nastier, harsher atmosphere everywhere, more abuse and bother boy behavior, less friendliness and tolerance and respect for opponents. All right, but what we never hear about extremism is its advantages. Well, the biggest advantage of extremism is that it makes you feel good because it provides you with enemies. Let me explain. The great thing about having enemies is that you can pretend that all the badness in the whole world is in your enemies and all the goodness in the whole world is in you. Attractive, isn't it? So, if you have a lot of anger and resentment in you anyway, and you therefore enjoy abusing people, then you can pretend that you're only doing it because these enemies of yours are such very bad persons. And that if it wasn't for them, you'd actually be good-natured and courteous and rational all the time. So, if you want to feel good, become an extremist. Okay, now you have a choice. If you join the hard left, they'll give you their list of authorized enemies. Almost all kinds of authority, especially the police, the city, Americans, judges, multinational corporations, public schools, furriers, newspaper owners, fox hunters, generals, class traitors, and, of course, moderates. Now, once you're armed with one of these super lists of enemies, you can be as nasty as you like and yet feel your behaviors morally justified. So you can strut around abusing people and telling them you could eat them for breakfast and still think of yourself as a champion of the truth, a fighter for the greater good, and not the rather sad paranoid schizoid that you really are.
1: Yeah, not wrong. That looked like it was a 30-year-old
0: clip
1: bit
0: from his comedy act. Is that
1: yeah, it seemed like the way this looked, if I had to guess, this would be a 1980s era.
0: Oh, so this is vintage.
1: Yeah.
0: This is not. Oh, okay.
1: He's known for a while, I guess.
0: I see this guy a lot on X, and sometimes I answer him in a very nasty fashion.
1: But and, he doesn't mock you, does he?
0: No. But what I don't understand is why the fuck he cares so much. Is he an American citizen or is he still a limey? Which is it? Because he's always sticking his nose and criticizing what's going on here. And like, why do you fucking care? I don't care what's going on in the United Kingdom, but he's obsessed with the U.S.
1: I think he kind of does both. Let's see. Does it say if he is currently, he was at the University of Cambridge. He is 86. So really same age as Ringo. And I like that the show is called, Not Dead, Still Not Dead Yet.
0: Okay.
1: Which, I mean, maybe that just covers them just in case.
0: Maybe, yeah.
1: It is the Monty Python and the Holy Grail, celebrating 50 years.
0: Yeah, I was never a fan of Monty. I never
1: got into it. I mean, there were some bits that were quite funny. I remember a bookstore bit at one point that I thought was kind of hilarious, but it was a different type of comedy. I mean, British comedy's always been a different breed.
0: The only bit I liked was something. Do you remember the bishop?
1: I don't believe so.
0: It was a bunch of guys, and I couldn't tell you who they were because I never watched the show. But I remember seeing this bit, and it was a bunch of guys dressed like priests, but they were kind of looked like gangster priests, like a wedge of them, like six or eight guys, you know, moving down the street in a real kind of hurried way. And the one in front was wearing like hoodlum sunglasses and his hair was slicked back. And like, you know, like, where the fuck are they going? You know, and they're clocking down the street and then they turn and go around. There's a church. They run in the back of the church and there's a baby about to be baptized being held over that little, you know, water fountain sink thing, you know, and somebody screams, it's the bishop, right? And somebody says, don't say it. Don't say the kid's name. And the priest goes, you know, Jonathan, whatever. And all of a sudden, the fucking kid gets blown sky high. And I thought that was kind of amusing. And they did that several times, the bishop. It made no sense, but something about it was entertaining.
1: Well, yeah, well, there was like the one bookstore bit where the guy would come into the bookstore. It would be completely a full shelves. And he'd be looking for a book. And they're like, we don't have any books. What are these? They're sold. Good morning.
0: Here you go.
1: But John Cleese, between 2000 and 2009, was a visiting professor at Cornell University. Wow. So that.
0: Is he part of the Cornell 7?
1: I don't think so, but I guess that's an interesting segue between one story and another. It's another case of where the more details you get out of the story, the more you're like, there's a lot of blame to go around.
0: This is getting very reminiscent of Duke Lacrosse.
1: Yes.
0: Very, very, very, very. Yeah, very. I have a Meg Kelly thing. I don't know if you probably have some too.
1: No, I watched some. I didn't get any, but the Meg Kelly one hopefully will.
0: Yeah, we kind of like Megan, you know, and she is an attorney, you know, retired or not practicing, but I think she's a law degree. She was an attorney somewhere.
1: The closest clip I thought about bringing was about the same length, and it was some nobody that was talking about this woman that was talking about the facts of this case, and seemingly that what the victim admitted to in the original police report was way different than the story that's being told now.
0: Yes, it appears so. I've seen those things, and yeah. That's pretty much it.
12: So Hochul did not have a good answer.
1: But when would she? I mean, oh, come on.
0: Hochul.
1: Next, you'll be surprised that Ma'am Donnie didn't sweep in and fix everything.
0: I saw somebody write her name is Hokaloogie. I like that. Governor Hokaloogie. Yeah. Yeah.
12: You'll be shocked to learn on why on earth Tish James can be trusted to fairly helm this case, given that she, Tish James, has already pronounced these young men guilty. Hold on. This is what she said. Okay, before we play the soundbite of the reporter asking Hochul, this is what AG James posted last week. Quote, "What this young woman has been forced to endure is horrific." Forced? She's got her mind made up. And unacceptable. I'm holding her in my heart and in my prayers. What if she is a liar, Ms. James? What if you should be holding the young men in your heart? Because while they definitely behaved promiscuously that night, and the ones who joined in that text were gross, it is very uncertain whether any single one of them violated the sex laws in any way, shape, or form. Why aren't you holding them in your heart and prayers? To her and to all survivors, you're not alone. We stand with you. Explicitly, I stand with her. This is so fucked up. That's the woman who's now going to decide whether charges are brought against the Cornell 7. The fix is in. These guys are effed. And here's one honest reporter. We tried to figure out who it was, but couldn't. Who actually asked Kathy Hochul and James how they can possibly be fair given their statements around this case.
13: Attorney General, on your Facebook page 3 days ago, you wrote, "What this young woman has been forced to endure is horrific and unacceptable. I'm holding her in my heart and in my prayers. To her and to all survivors, you're not alone. We stand with you." But why did you affirm her allegations as fact without doing your own fact-finding investigation into the governor? Why did you appoint an official who made a public statement affirming those allegations as fact as someone who's supposed to be doing an investigation?
14: I will answer that. I have every confidence in our Attorney General to do what she has always done. Look at the facts, examine the record, and draw the proper conclusions. That's exactly what's going to happen in this case.
13: Aaron, Attorney General.
15: I will not comment on a Facebook post.
0: How about that shit, huh? How about that? It's my post, but I'm not going to comment on it. What an asshole.
1: Well, and again, this is part of the deal that's wrong with law enforcement and law in this country is that you see the cracks, you see the lack of impartiality, you see that people are making up their minds before the facts are brought into it, and it's something that we've seen quite a bit, victim mentality. It's the same thing with the Lindsay Clancy. You know, it's the, well, it's, she's a victim.
0: Right. You know, but when it comes to somebody like Tish James, who's a nightmare, there's this sense of invulnerability, and it's not a fantasy because, again, go back to the Duke lacrosse situation, right? Very similar situation with four guys, and they whistled up a couple of strippers to come over. They're having a beer blast or something. And they paid them and they went away. And one of them decided, hey, I think I got raped, gang raped, you know. And, you know, remember, it was an absolute shit show. And the Tish James in North Carolina at that time was a fuckhead named Mike Nifong, right? And he, just to show you what a complete biased asshole he was, he waited 6 months before even interviewing the woman who made these allegations against these guys. 6 fucking months. But in the meantime, was saying, I'm going to get justice. These guys, we're going to let people operate this way. You know, right. Of course, he was an elected official. He was running for fucking office. And they found everything he did was wrong, biased. He was burying evidence. He was a fucking crooked scumbag.
1: Well, because like Tish, their goal coming in is to get somebody. It is not to be impartial. It is not to get to the truth.
0: Right.
1: It's like, I'm going to get a conviction.
0: Right. But the reason fucking Tish is completely unconcerned about this, about winding up as a Nifong, what happened to Mikey? Well, I'll tell you what. Mikey was disbarred. Oh, I'm terrible. Can't be a lawyer no more. And he served, you ready for this sentence? 1 day in jail. Now, that fuck ruined many lives. Those kids spent a fucking fortune to get their case heard fairly. And he should have done at least 10 years for what he did. But this is, you know, this is the, you know, the kind of the mafia aspect of government people, because they know, well, yeah, I don't want to wind up like this. So we can't go too hard on Mike Nifong. You know, give him a day in jail and take away his law license. That's all that happened. And that's really all that Tish has to worry about at best. And it probably will never happen there because, you know, it's New York. By the way, the woman who made those allegations against the lacrosse players, she had, like, I guess, an epiphany.
1: Right.
0: And many years later came back and said, you know, I just wanted to straighten something out. I made the whole fucking thing up.

0: When I walked through the door, I'd already had a few drinks, and I'm going to now decide afterwards that I wasn't able to make my own decision. And this is a very dangerous thing legally. And women have to be very careful, because with the Lindsay Clancy thing as well, it's going to be like, you know, women can't really, they can't really control what they're doing. I mean, they have no control over what they do or say, because, you know, especially if they had a drink. Oh my God. Well, now,
1: yeah. No, hey,
0: you can't be held responsible for anything you say. It's like, well, when is that line crossed? And this is why it's always been problematic. I know a word you love, that, if somebody comes in like, well, was the, could the person consent? And I guess it sounds that the bar in New York is very low as far as whether or not you can consent.
1: Mm-hmm.
0: So, I mean, this case seems to be very hard for anybody to prove, especially after the statement that she had given initially. And if this was a statement where she's like, hey, I walked into a place and I was immediately attacked, way different story.
1: Yeah. And the thing is, what the people are holding up as the smoking gun in this case is some fucking text from these asshole guys the night of.
0: Right.
1: Right. And, you know, it was very unkind, stupid shit. But I read these texts, weren't a lot of them. I didn't see in any passage in there anybody saying, we raped somebody. Didn't see that. So how is that a convicting? Yeah, they were assholes. Absolutely assholes. But that's not a statement of guilt.
0: No, I mean, if you put everybody in New York City in a way that was an asshole, I don't think you could have any more room in the prisons.
1: Yeah. Yes.
2: Oh, but you'll make the Facebook post. You're the one who made the Facebook post. She's acting like, oh, just some random person on X said something controversial. Why would I comment on that? You got on there, Tish James, and rushed to judgment before we'd even convened a grand jury, before the DA had even gotten that grand jury going in Ithaca, New York. What do you mean? Oh, you're taking the high road. I will not comment. But you made the Facebook post, so you must comment on it. You've revealed that you have chosen a side in this case. A prosecutor's obligation is to seek justice, not to choose one side or the other when we are at the allegation phase. It's to seek justice. And if justice requires no charges be brought, or even charges that have been brought get dropped, that's what a prosecutor's ethical obligation is. Or she could be disbarred. She could actually be disbarred. Ask Mike Nifong. We talked about him yesterday, the DA in the fake Duke rape case. Why did he lose his license? Because he did not seek justice at every turn as evidence of exoneration of the boys. Not just that would cast doubt on their guilt, but actual exoneration, like I mentioned to you yesterday, with the five different men's semen inside of this woman, having no connection to Duke LaCrosse. Any sane prosecutor, never mind an ethical one, would have dropped the case. Instead, he didn't. He lost his law license. He served a day in jail over this. That's where I'd love to see you, Tish James. By the way, how are your multiple mortgages for your multiple homes that you claimed were all your primary residence? She's a dishonest hack. She's worse than that governor who walked around for 2 years with Vaxxed in gold on her necklace, who only got the job because sex pervert Cuomo got forced out of office.
1: Yeah. And here's another thing that Megan forgot to mention. Hochul is probably shitting her panties for fear of riling up Tish James, because the reason Cuomo got booted out of the governor's mansion was Tish James. She's the one. She fucking brought those charges against him. So who knows what Hochul's been up to?
0: True.
1: That Tish knows about. Okay.
0: True. And I don't always agree with Megyn Kelly, but in a story like this, it is important that female journalists and talking heads and podcasters speak out against it. Because when you and I do it, any guys do it, they're like, it's misogyny. They're just, they like it when women get attacked. No. Fair is fair, though. And the law is the law. And you can't willingly go through with something. I mean, unless you're going to try to make the case where it's like, well, you see, if a woman sleeps with five guys at once, it's all.

0: always their fault no matter what. She can't say, no, I want to do that.
1: Right.
0: It's like, yeah, it's deplorable behavior for a lot of people. And I would think most people would agree. But it's like, it's, as you said, not getting over that hump of committing a crime. Mm-hmm. So you can't be like, well, I did something really dumb. There was a lot of drugs that seemingly were done that evening.
1: Yes.
0: I mean, you can go after everybody for drugs, including the woman. It's, oh, no, no, she was the victim, you see? Mm-hmm. You know, it's like, but if you're going to be sitting there doing drugs for hours and making really bad choices, you don't get to decide the next day that it's somebody else's fault or whenever it occurred to this woman that I can change the story that I told the cops. Mm-hmm. And it's important that people look into the details because most people don't look into the details in anything now. We live in a fucking TikTok world where it's like most people, what we just played was more than they knew about this story.
1: Yes.
0: But there definitely are people like with the Lindsay Clancy thing making very emotional decisions about who they're backing. It's very strange.
1: Yeah. Well, that's journalism in 2026, you know, it's minimal sound bites. You know, it's what it's come down to.
0: But how do people get so invested in these stories like they know what's going on when it's very clear they don't?
1: Yes. Yeah. Clear and scary.
0: This is how we get people elected that should never be elected.
1: Yep.
0: It's exactly why. Mm-hmm. Where would you like to go next? What do we got here?
1: Let's see. How about, how about we go, what's her name? He says, Jen Psaki used to say, circle back. Last week, we were lumping up California Senator Alex Padilla.
0: Yes. Right?
1: And so he's up for election. And so he's got to like do something, you know. And I saw this clip he posted of himself. And it's at some airport, maybe it's LAX or SFO, I don't know, somewhere. And he's got a camera crew behind him, and he's got his little rollerboard luggage. And there are like four doors on a wall, obviously like a kind of a corridor that's off limits to the public. And this corridor these doors are to the ICE people. Right. Yeah. They have offices in this airport. And of course, we know Alex doesn't like them. And so he does this stupid fucking tableau where he says, well, here's the number to ICE. I need to talk to them because I'm the senator from California. And he fucking dials them on his cell phone and he gets a recording, you know. And he says, well, nobody's even answering the phone. You know?
0: Well, they're busy. They're character.
1: Right. You know, so which is really funny. So then I guess there was another number there and he dials another number. And oh, surprise, surprise. You can play the clip now and hear what happens.
2: Hi, officer. This is Senator Alex Padilla. I'm here at, I think, at your door here at SFO. Okay. Would you be able to come out and maybe point me in the right direction? No. Oh, here you go. Hold on. Tell me yourself in the door. Officer Ramos? Senator Alex Padilla.
3: Okay.
2: Nice to meet you.
3: Let me get my supervisor, okay?
2: Please.
3: Are you here for an appointment?
2: I don't have an appointment, but part of my job is to do oversight of the administration, which includes visiting federal facilities. Uh-huh. And I know there's been multiple spaces here at the airport, right, where you are detaining migrants.
3: Hello.
2: How are you?
3: Right, who's my supervisor?
2: Supervisor Gunther. Supervisor, nice to meet you. My name is Alex Padilla, senior senator for California.
3: Oh, okay.
1: Senior, stop that. He's a senior senator from California.
0: You don't want to be the junior senator.
1: No, he's a senior.
0: Can't just say senator from California.
1: Can't be. Oh, no, can't do that.
0: I mean, because there's so many of them. It's, you get confused. I mean, there's what, like five, eight, I mean, two senators. I mean, it would be hard. It would be hard to know which one's which.
1: So difficult. And then the guy asks him for ID, and I guess he hands him a license or whatever. And he says, and he actually points to his fucking lapel. Here's my senatorial pin.
0: Wait, like, okay, so this, okay, everybody, somebody send me a pin.
1: Send me a fucking pin. Larry Senator and Darren.
0: Promote Larry and I to the Senate. Just send us a pin.
1: Yeah. And then, I mean, this guy's so funny the way he talks. He says, and then he hands, and here's my, dig this, you'll hear him say, he says, here's my official passport. Like, we have one that's unofficial.
0: Whoa!
1: Asks, what the fuck is an official passport?
0: I want to see the other one then. There must be some kind of,
1: yes.
0: This is the one under this name, is what I'm saying.
1: Right.
0: This is my official passport.
1: Yeah.
2: Senior Senator for California.
3: Oh, okay.
2: I think some of my House colleagues have been by in the last couple of weeks. So I haven't been to San Francisco in a while. Wanted to come through and before I leave the airport, check out some of the facilities. You guys are...
3: Can I see some IDs?
2: Absolutely. This has happened before. So I wore my Senate pin. I got my Senate ID. I got my official passport. What else do you need?
3: This is good enough. Okay. Come on in.
2: Thank you. We've met every day. And it goes to a is it a contractor that handles those calls? Because it didn't say Border Patrol or protection.
4: This is what we call like a default inspection when people show up and when they have their issue with their, what I call it, I-94.
2: When I called that phone number, the extension didn't work. And it sounded like a name of a company that,
3: I'm going to have to check that number then, because that number is supposed to go into the deferred.
4: To the default office where the...
3: But sometimes I get calls.
2: Challenging times right now.
1: Challenging times. You know, so what Alex was looking for was, first an explanation of a phone number that didn't, recognize him as a senator right away.
0: Horrible.
1: It's horrible. And then I'm sure he was hoping to see, under starving migrants, as he called them, belly chained to the floor in some fucking dungeon, with head wounds. And he didn't get any of that. And these guys were very accommodating to him and showed him around. But he still fucking ran his video to show people how busy he is, because part of his job is to check on these agencies.
0: While he was randomly at the airport, not to do this specifically, right. This was going out of
1: with
0: his
1: a film
0: way.
1: Crew.
0: With the film crew, right.
1: With the film crew, yeah.
0: Selfie, you think originally just he's got his phone, so he's going to be like, citizen. No, he brought a film crew.
1: Film crew. So for the fuck of it, Darren, it's not exactly boots on the ground, but I called Padilla's office, and you can play that clip and hear what you hear.
5: Hello. This is Senator Alex Padilla. My Washington, D.C. office is currently closed. The office is open Monday through Friday from 9 a.m. to 6 p.m. Eastern Standard Time.
0: Wait, so nobody answered?
1: Imagine that, the fucking nerve.
0: No, you got to have somebody answer the phones, otherwise you're commies.
1: And dig it, man. Most senators have somewhere in the range of 40 to 50 fucking assistant staffs. Of that many people. It can't be somebody there manning that phone over the weekend for emergencies, Alex?
0: You would think so, to make sure the message gets taken.
1: Yes, you would.
0: That your constituents feel like they're actually being heard. Oh, but he doesn't really... And I'm not going to put this only on him. I think there's a lot of senators now who don't really care about anything their constituents have to say.
1: Of course. Of course. The most that would be, yes.
0: Which is insane, because you're the people that put them into office and you can take them out of office.
1: Yeah.
0: No, if they have a D next to their name or an R, for most people, that's the, sadly, the extent of it. And that's not a one-sided issue. Most people have no idea who are the people that are representing their areas. They are not engaged with them at all. They don't have any, clue of what's going on, and this is how we get to where we are now.
1: Yes.
0: Which is a whole new election cycle coming up.
1: Indeed.
0: A lot of fun times coming up. And Donald Trump has some predictions, though.
1: Oh, let me hear.
6: Just get out and vote. If you do that, we're going to win, and we're going to win big. And we're going to shove it up their ass, okay?
1: All right.
0: He's got the vibe going.
1: I like it.
0: I know a lot of people believe he's not acting presidential. It's like, we're past that at this point, though.
1: So far past it, yes.
0: He can't. I mean, again, the way, and he's going to call him out here, the way the media treats him and the Republicans at this point, it's a losing game for Trump or any Republican who's going to stand by and pretend that there is some kind of level of decorum where politeness matters.
1: Yes.
6: You know, when I see that Telefrico in Texas.
0: And I liked it. I hadn't heard that one before. I like Telefrico.
1: Oh, yeah. It's good.
0: Donald Trump, really, he must have been the guy on the schoolyard when he was making up names for kids. He must have been the guy.
1: Oh, yeah.
6: So he's been a vegan all his life. He's campaigned on. He's a vegan, vegan.
0: You know, okay. Does anybody else say vegan instead of vegan? Or is this just Donald Trump being Donald Trump?
1: I guess that's him. Yeah. Usually it's vegan, right? Vegan, vegan.
0: I've never heard it as vegan.
1: Maybe in Vegas you're a vegan.
0: That could be.
1: That's it.
6: So he's been a vegan all his life. He's campaigned on. He's a vegan, vegan. I didn't even know what the hell a vegan was. A vegan is vegetables. A vegan is eating a piece of lettuce all day long. But he's a vegan. He's a strange looking guy. He reminds me of Alfred E. Newman from Mad Magazine, right? Right? No, he's a strange looking dude, little guy. And he's a vegan. And now he's gone full on all meat all the time. You know, he's in Texas. Vegans don't get elected in Texas, right? So now he's out and he's telling people, I actually love meat. And he goes to barbecues all the time. He's showing because he wants to show and he eats meat. But what they don't show is he goes to the back of the tent every time and he's throwing up all over the place. Fake news like CNN sitting right there. The fake news doesn't want to write about it.
0: A lot of crowd reaction. You heard somebody there just yell FCNN.
1: Yeah, love it.
6: She's such an unhappy person. You know, she's a young, nice person, but she never smiles. She's a very unhappy person. But the fake news media, they refuse to talk about our record-setting numbers. $21 trillion coming in, and we have $1 trillion very easily affordable. And I know more about inflation. I know more about everything than anybody in this room, anybody anywhere in the world. Well, there's a woman sitting right over there that she's a housewife, but she's very good. She's got a natural instinct for business. She perhaps knows more than I do, but I actually don't think so. The Democrats kept money. But we're giving it back to you. They kept millions and millions of dollars. I just sent out nearly 1 million refund checks for $500 each, including a 70,000 to 70,000 families in Ohio. You'll be getting them within the next couple of days. This is money that the Democrats hid because they didn't want to pay it out.
0: Now, I think it's genius that he's going this route. And this is what more Republicans need to do as we get up to the election day.
1: Oh, yeah.
0: It'd be like, we got this money. It's yours. I mean, the only way you're going to get it back is to vote for us because the Democrats, another good one I haven't heard in a long time, trying to keep this money from you.
6: Mm-hmm. They didn't want to pay it out. They got caught. We caught them. You know where we caught them? In our great search for fraud, where we're doing unbelievably well. It's like shooting fish. That's shooting fish in a boat. But we caught them stealing. They stole from you. We're giving the money back. It's already in the mail, the choice. And just yesterday, Bear. I love Bear aspirin. I take an aspirin a day. I don't know if it works, but psychologically, I need it. It thins the hell out of your blood, I guess. I don't know if it works or not, but I've been doing it for a long time. And here I am making speeches. Bear. And I like Bear aspirin, the little yellow.
0: Yeah, totally not a commercial at all for Bear aspirin.
1: No.
6: And I take the
1: but they're
6: big
1: not
6: one.
1: Yellow, they're white.
0: Well, yeah,
1: the jar is yellow.
0: He said he takes the big one. Maybe he gets one that's like coated.
1: Oh, okay.
0: Maybe I don't. It's possible. I mean, I take the 81 milligram. You know, the baby aspirin dose. That's what I've been on for years with the. You know, with the migraines or the thought was a stroke. That's what I think they started me on. They won't take a.
1: Yeah.
0: Take a baby aspirin every day. And it's like, what the fuck can that do, dude? It's a baby aspirin. You know, it's like, come on, I'm 6'6". What's a baby aspirin going to do? I guess it does enough to just give a little bit of a blood thinning.
1: Just a pinch.
0: And Trump is taking a full aspirin every day, which also short of, and my dad's been on heavy duty blood thinner since the bypass 25, 30 years ago, whenever that was. But anybody that takes a full aspirin every day would explain when Trump member had all the bruising and stuff.
1: Sure. Yeah. It makes your skin more like liable to that shit, doesn't it?
0: Yes. It's a blood thinner. So, I mean, it's while not a big blood thinner, a full aspirin a day for somebody will definitely have an effect.
1: Yeah.
6: And, you know, they want me to go down to the 80. I take the 386. I don't know what the hell it is. It's a monster. They said, sir, you don't need that. I said, do me a favor. I've been doing okay for 35 years. Leave me alone. I'll switch to the little tiny one. You know, it's tiny. It doesn't look right, you know. I'll switch to that little tiny thing, and then something bad will happen. I'll say, you son of a bitch, doctor. Now I keep taking the big one. They say, sir, you don't need that. You don't need it. Thank you, doctor. I appreciate it. Then I order a whole brand new stack of big ones. One of the few things I take is a bear aspirin. Can you believe it? So I say it only because I like them, because they moved into Ohio, announcing they are investing $2.2 billion to open a massive pharmaceutical manufacturing campus right near Columbus, Ohio.
0: And he brings it right back around there, too. Right back, yeah. They're bringing money into Ohio, so he mentions Bayer aspirin 46,000 times.
1: Where was this rally?
0: In Ohio. Speaking. I don't know exactly where, but
1: okay,
0: it's going to be an interesting next few weeks. It's we have watched this close enough over the last few years, the whole political thing, that zero of what is in the polling should really be taken seriously. And that's what all these newscasts are going to be telling you for the next 4 or 5 weeks. And while we may touch on polling here on Planet Rage, understand that it means nothing because it is almost never correct. I mean, remember, Hillary was going to walk away with the election against Donald Trump.
1: Yes, she was. But then I think, like, if this is, let's just say that this is, you know, deliberate, these polls, they, you know, you can pick your polls. I'm sure there are polls out there that don't say the lefties are going to win everything, but they don't publicize those. But my way of thinking is the more I hear shit like, you know, Tallarico is going to get Texas, and this one and that one's going to, the fucking Abdul El Sayed is going to run away with Michigan. You know, then it makes me think, well, fuck, I'm definitely going to get my ass out and vote, because I got to stop those fucks. I mean, right. Not in those states, but certainly in Connecticut. I mean, it's kind of pointless because it's pretty much a uniparty state, but I'm still going to make damn sure I vote. So I think it almost works against them. I mean, or am I weird in the way I think?
0: No, I agree. And I think more people, every time I hear the argument from the left that the Electoral College is a thing of the past, it shouldn't mean anything, I believe that if there was no Electoral College, Republicans would win multitudes of times more. Because of the fact, like you just said, you live in a uniparty state, just like Illinois here. I'm 99.999% sure that the Democrats are going to win the national elections. So going out and voting Republican, what does it really do? Nothing. Although, if you start looking at a world where there is no Electoral College, and everybody in California, Illinois, New York, Connecticut that are conservative, that are Republican, that say, you know, well, my state is not even close, so what does my vote have to do? Well, that's where that comes into play. Because those are votes that a lot of people don't comprehend are there. I don't know. I mean, are the Democrats maybe are that stupid. Maybe they are the Democrats.
1: Maybe they are. Maybe they are.
0: As Donald Trump says, because they then don't realize that there are millions of people combined out of the states that aren't close, that otherwise their votes will now count, which that's the reason I've never been against. I mean, I understand why the Electoral College is there, and I understand why it's part of the checks and balances. But it's also why I don't necessarily think it's a horrible thing to get rid of it. You know, people are always like, well, it's going to make the so the people out in the middle of nowhere don't have as much of a say. It's like, I think it might give them more of a say.
1: Hmm.
0: I could be totally wrong.
1: I don't know.
0: I know there are a lot of people, and there are only the ones where there's enough. You know, I can't think of any conservative state where the people are like, oh no, it's just so conservative. There's tons of liberals, but there's no way our vote's going to count. It's really that handful of states where you have the major metropolises. So again, California, New York, Illinois, that's where you have this.
1: Mm-hmm.
0: So it's hard to say. I mean, I've never seen a poll, you know, based upon that. Like, well, if there was no electoral college, how would the results be? It's like, come on, where are the Trump pollsters? Why aren't you doing those? Put out a few of those, and then the Democrats will be like, no, we can't get rid of that electoral college. We need it. It's the only thing keeping us in office, because we're gonna claim now this year that the votes were unfair because Trump's trying to keep people from cheating, and we have to cheat, so we have to say he's cheating because we can't cheat. It's very hard to follow. What can I say?
1: It is very hard to follow. But I'll tell you, they are Democrats, but the Republicans, I got invited a week or two ago with my wife to some, you know, gubernatorial candidate from Republicans for Connecticut at a kind of resort joint a couple towns away. This kid, he's probably, I think he's late 30s, Ryan Fazio, right? Nice looking guy. And, you know, this thing, I think it began at 4 p.m., this event. He was slated to speak at 7, which he did. We arrived around 6:30, and the guy spoke there for about 10 minutes. And, you know, he's certainly articulate, not a dummy. He wasn't stammering or whatever. But in that 10 minutes, he did not say one fucking thing that would make someone go, I got to vote for this guy. I mean, I thought, who's writing your shtick for you, pal?
0: It's politics, right? You don't want to offend anybody.
1: But it was fucking insane. But you know, it's preaching to the choir. I mean, right. They're all Republicans there, I would think. You know, that's who invited us. And he just went into this thing like, oh, this, we got to bring Connecticut back. It was the arsenal of democracy, Colt and Remington, you know, so on and so forth. And, you know, it was a wonderful place. But what it should have been was, hey, you know, Ned Lamont, who's been your governor for the last 8 years, has been a fucking nightmare. And here's three reasons he really screwed you over. Boom, boom, boom. He's in speech writing. You never give him more than three reasons. Ever, ever, ever, ever, ever. And then let that sink in and go back. And here's three reasons I'm going to make this town, this state a boat ride. You know, nothing. Right. There was nothing like that. It was just platitudes and bullshit. Right? And so then he finishes up, and then the band, they had a band. Nice. It was a 10-piece band, and they were very fucked. They were better than Ringo's band. I got to say, they really were. And this fucking band starts playing, you know, and the guy says, hey, you know, whatever the hell her name was, and live it up, folks, have a drink, enjoy, dance, and, you know, we'll be playing till 10 o'clock. I thought, no, you fuck it. Well, you may be playing till 10 o'clock, but you'll be playing to the four walls, because by that time, the place was like 90% empty. And I thought, who the fuck even like arranged the timed this event?
0: Right.
1: Never mind not writing a speech for
0: it. It had to be for like really old people at 4 o'clock in the afternoon.
1: Well, you know what? When I got there, they were definitely younger than the Ringo crowd. But I'm like, who the fuck is running this? You know what I mean? I thought, who the
0: Nobody.
1: Fuck is running this? It was crazy.
0: Well, people have lost sight again of what, you know, everything. It's all become a mess. And I don't know if it is all because of the lack of an attention span or because people look at things like, well, TikTok, we need our best 15 seconds. And how do you get a political message across in 15 seconds? You can't.
1: Yeah.
0: You barely have enough time to say, hi, my name is, and okay, there you go. You're done.
1: Yeah.
0: But I think it is. It's people have just gotten to the point where they're afraid on one hand of offending people with a variety of things. They don't want to be too. I mean, I guess it depends who you're running against, where they really, if they think they're going to have a shoe in, well, then they don't really want to be And I'm going to use the word extreme, but it's probably not right, because by me saying they don't want to have an extreme view, it means anything that somebody that might vote for them might disagree with.
1: Right.
0: You know, and that's just a very strange time.
1: Sure is.
0: People don't understand. It's just, I don't know. The more you watch it, the more you go, this is going to end really poorly at some point.
1: Yeah, really. Yeah.
0: You know, I thought this was a funny little clip here just from John Fetterman. The question was, hey, why don't you just become an independent?
7: Because I'm a lifelong Republican.
8: Democrat. Well,
7: yeah.
1: Freudian slip, right?
0: That was the whole thing. Major Garrett's like, okay, everybody clip that one.
1: I heard that. That's...
0: There wasn't much else in the clip that was exciting. It's like, yes.
1: You don't need anything else. No. Really.
0: Just to say that, like, well, maybe you should be. Maybe you've been thinking. Maybe that's been on your mind, Senator Fetterman, that you are. And it's okay, because the parties can change. I mean, what the Democrats wanted 40 years ago are not what they want now, and what the Republicans wanted 40 years. Maybe you've just maneuvered yourself into being a Republican.
1: I think he has to. If he doesn't go into your Republican, his career's over, because he's absolutely turned his back on the hardcore lefties. And it appears that they are, the majority, the bulwark of the Democratic Party.
0: Yes.
1: It really does.
0: Well, they control the money, at least, which is bizarre.
1: Right. Yeah.
0: It's like, when did the extreme begin holding on to the purse strings? That's why otherwise Bernie Sanders, as you and I have talked about forever, has been around for, 20, 30, 40 years? Nobody really cared.
1: Forever.
0: He was just Bernie.
1: Yeah.
0: Right. He was the one guy. He was the one commie slash socialist, but nobody was ever taking him seriously. So you elect him, and it's great. It's funny.
1: And it's true. I mean, the American history going back to the fucking teens of the 1900s, there was always a Bernie. Always. And they were regarded as what they are, fringe nuts with no shot. Well, that's not the case anymore. They're still nuts, but they're not fringe.
0: No, they are in control of the party. They're in control of the money. And it's enough of a factor that people, candidates who would otherwise have been centrist, or at least somewhat centrist, are now being pulled into the extreme, because it's the only way they're going to get the backing of their party.
1: Yeah.
0: Now, you've got a great clip here that I want to hear. Jake Tapper is an idiot. I mean, is there...
1: He is an idiot. He's doing some editorializing on CNN, and he's stunningly fucking stupid. Maybe, and there's another one later there of Theo Von, who's a fucking moron.
0: Yeah, but he knows he's a moron, right?
1: The mullet haircut alone speaks volumes about Theo. But yeah, listen to what Jake has to say, and I'm going to butt in, because it's mind numbing how stupid he is.
9: On Thursday in Lakeland, Florida, Vice President Vance attacked the Democratic Senate nominee in Florida, Angie Dixon, who is a Democratic socialist.
10: When Angie Nixon calls herself a socialist, I think the right response is to say, then get the hell out of here. You don't belong in America, if those are your views.
9: A decade ago, the notion that a sitting vice president would tell an American citizen to leave the United States because he disagrees with her views would have been shocking. But there's currently so much tribalism in America, it barely registers. We see the same mentality everywhere. It's not a debate over ideas. It's a notion that some ideas cannot even be held. In the case of Secretary Pete Hegseth this week, the notion that journalists report on facts he finds inconvenient is...
1: Stop. All right, before we get into Hegseth, he just said, somebody's different views, so they should leave the country. What if, what if that woman, instead of just saying, I'm socialist, what if she said, I'm a Nazi? Would that warrant Vance saying, get the fuck out of the country?
0: Not to Jake Tapper.
1: No. How about if he was like a KKK guy, right?
0: Or a melting pot, Larry, melting pot.
1: Hamas, Hezbollah, would that be okay? Is that okay to say, stay the fuck out? We don't want your people here. Would that be okay then, Jake? You know, and then let's look at socialists. Where the fuck has that made any place better? Let's talk about Cuba, China, Vietnam, Laos, North Korea, Nicaragua, Bolivia. All socialist strongholds, all shitholes. It is a harbinger of fucking death. But Jake, what is the difference of opinion? No, retard. It's a lot more than an opinion. It's another fucking form of government, which is catastrophic.
0: Yeah, they don't go together. But this, again, is more of the Trump derangement syndrome, because anybody associated with Trump saying something must be attacked and must be wrong, according to the media.
1: Yeah.
9: Report on facts he finds inconvenient is an offense.
8: A free press is, of course, important. But partisan activism that intentionally smears the troops and the historic mission that they're undertaking is fundamentally anti-American. It's sick. It's a national betrayal. It's treason, actually.
9: Well, treason, actually,
11: is
9: punishable by death, and journalism is not treason. One might note, this is his curious...
0: Well, journalism certainly can be treason.
1: Yes, it could be treasonous, and that absolutely is. Is it prosecutable? No, because they're fucking journalists. Retard Jake.
0: But I mean, if they have the access to information that is top secret and then pass it on, well, that would be treason. I mean, that's...
1: That could be, yes, indeed.
0: Even if they report on it, and then that would still be, you know, so, I mean, there's... I mean, I don't know if Jake Tapper understands details and how these things work
1: I think he does, but I think he's a sleazebag. I don't know if you saw this video of him with, I still think he's the anointed one. He'll be the Democratic nom in 28, Gavin Newsom. And he had this fucking video, Darren, which was like mind-blowing. It was Newsom and Tapper standing about little above knee deep in some fucking stream or pond somewhere, you know, fly fishing. Okay.
0: Wait, I've never really seen Gavin Newsom as the regular guy fly fisher dude.
1: Exactly. Nor have I. And I'm a saltwater fisherman. I don't do that shit. But there were many comments from guys that are avid fly fishermen saying, these guys are completely full of shit. They've never touched a fucking fly rod in their life.
0: Whatever. They're LARPing? No way.
1: Yeah, there's some, you know, whatever the fuck you cast. Whatever. Like I said, I'm not a freshwater guy. I'm a saltwater killer. But they knew, and they called it immediately. Then somebody else pointed out the fact that were they wearing hip waders, as fly fishermen tend to do? No, they're like in their fucking cotton, you know, Dockers pants. What the fuck is that?
0: They're wearing bikini briefs. You know how it
1: is. And so they're having this very kind of offhanded, you know, we're good buddies just chewing the fat conversation, right? And I look at this and I say, well, wait, this Darren, it was a fucking 3-camera shoot. There was a 2-shot. There was a close up on Newsom and a close up on Jake.
0: Again, that's how it was just off the cuff.
1: Exactly. And what kind of a fucking imbecile looks at that and thinks it's legit for a second?
0: I mean, I would have been happier if it was just AI created.
1: Yeah, but it wasn't.
0: I mean, oh man, but the reality that people believe in.
1: Yes.
0: Is getting concerning.
1: It is.
9: Curious definition of what should befall the news media for reporting on a war, one that a majority of the American people don't support. Secretary Hegseth would prefer a state media that just transcribes his views of matters.
1: Stop. When did he say that? I didn't hear Hegseth say that. Did you?
0: No. Actually, I have a Hegseth clip where he's like, it's, you know, the news media is doing nothing but cheering against the military because they are cheering against Donald Trump. So having anything work out for Donald Trump is problematic. Again, great word. For the media, and they go out of their way to go negative. He's like, when's the last time you heard a positive story about the men and women of the military who, you know, and he listed off a bunch of jobs from pilot down the line. And that's a good question, because I've never seen that.
1: No.
0: Where it's like, we should really be happy that we have people willing to serve the country and do the hard jobs to protect our freedom. I mean, you might not always agree with what's going on the international stage, but then again, you don't fucking know what's going on.
1: Right.
0: Most of the people that are like, well, I'm right, you should have never gone into Iran. It's like, well, but they were saying the evidence shows they were going to get a nuclear weapon in X amount of days. Well, that's fine. And maybe that's all bullshit, too. We understand. We've seen the game before with George W. and weapons of mass destruction. But it's like, well, what information are you going to go with? And are you not? Would you rather be sorry than safe? That's the good question.
1: Mm-hmm.
0: And they're like, I don't know what that means.
1: Yeah.
9: Like they have in the country that we are currently at war with.
8: Our so-called press makes Iranian state media look reasonable.
9: The cocoon of tribalism is no doubt cozy for those.
1: Who wrote that shit for him, right? The cocoon, of tribalism. You know that came from the writer's room. You know that.
0: Well, yeah. I mean, it was some alliteration. That was pretty nice.
1: Yeah.
0: The cocoon. I want to hear that again.
8: And state media look reasonable.
9: The cocoon of tribalism.
0: I mean, it should have been of something C, though. The cocoon of camaraderie or something.
1: You're right. You're right.
0: They're not really that good. Yeah. They're not professionals at this whole thing. I mean, Jake, you could do better. Well, maybe not.
1: Yeah.
9: Is no doubt cozy for those of brittle spirit. It's also dangerous. Last year, Pew polled 25 countries as to what folks thought about the morality and ethics of their fellow citizens in those countries. 92% of Canadians, for example, approved of their fellow citizens in that respect. Americans were not only the most likely country to question the morality and ethics of our fellow countrymen and women, America was the only country surveyed where more adults described their fellow countrymen as bad than good.
0: And that's because of the media, dumb fuck. For the countries like Canada, where everybody's like, yeah, we all love each other. We're all great. No, I mean, when you sow divisiveness between the two major political parties, then yes, you are going to get negative answers to those questions. And that means zero.
1: Yeah.
0: Which again is why polling is bullshit.
1: Yes.
9: Are we as Americans truly worse people than the average Indonesian or Swede or Brit? I don't think so. I think it's pretty clear that certain leaders and certain folks in ideological media and the algorithms on...
1: ideological media. Right. Exactly. Like you're self-identifying there. Uh-huh.
0: Well, it's great that fuckers like this think ideological media means Fox News. You know, that's it to them. Yeah. That's like, well, of course, the ideological... Well, no, we're CNN. No, MSN, MS Now, whatever it is now. No. So yeah, ABC, NBC, CBS. No, We're all hardcore journalists who are really fighting the good fight. Bullshit. You know that ain't true.
9: Mm-hmm. Our phone are giving out cheap endorphin hits by introducing you to people to hate. Whether politicians or podcasts, these people are doing so they can make money and accrue power.
0: Again, exactly is what your CNN has been doing for years. Did he get fired from CNN? Is he still there? Where's Jakey? Is he by himself now? Or is he?
1: I think he's still,
0: on CNN. It's like, of course you give people somebody to hate. Donald Trump.
1: Yeah.
9: Hate is easy. Hate is lazy.
0: Well, that's why you do it. Hate is lazy. And that's what you've been doing. Oh my God. And that's great. What you accuse me of, well, you've been doing yourself. Yes. It's exactly what you got going on here.
1: Yep.
9: It's comfort food for the weak.
0: Well, right, which is your listeners and your viewers, dude. Come on.
1: Absolutely, yes.
9: For the weak. But they're selling to us. They're selling it to us because it works. Thanks for spending your Sunday morning with us. Fareed Zakaria, GPS starts next.
0: Oh, thank you.
1: There you go. Fareed Zakarian text. Yeah.
0: There's no question. Hate is being sold. And it's like, I don't know. I'm biased. But if you really go back and look at the news coverage from the last 4 to 6 years, there is way more Donald Trump hate than there is for any Democrat.
1: Oh, absolutely.
0: All Democrats combined, I would go to say.
1: No question. Oh, you're right. That's not an exaggeration. Not at all.
0: But Jake Tapper thinks that we're just news reporters. We're not spreading hate. That's too easy. I mean, of course, you say that, so then the people listening to you are like, "Hey, yeah, we're the good ones."
1: We're a couple of white dudes standing around fly fishing with three cameras on us. Yeah.
0: Did they catch anything? Were they really surprised?
1: No, they didn't catch shit.
0: Like, what do we do? I don't know. I do not know.
1: Yeah.
0: And then the Theo Vaughn one, this kind of like rolls into this.
1: Yeah, it does. This is a quickie. And, you know, this guy, I mean, I'm not, I see this guy around a lot. I do.
0: Yeah, well, his clips have been over the place now.
1: Huh?
0: His clips are all over the place now.
1: Yeah, so he's got to be like fucking big time. I mean, he runs his podcast and he seems to be very much popping up everywhere. I'm thinking, why? He's such a fucking lunkhead. I don't get it.
0: But it seems like anybody and everybody will talk to him, which is maybe the...
1: Okay.
0: Maybe that's it.
1: Hmm.
0: Because you don't feel like he's going to attack you no matter what. So maybe it's like we can get...
1: He's a safe bet. Okay.
0: You know, and we can get on the show and we'll get some publicity. And and I'm not sure. I could be wrong. I haven't seen enough of his content to know if he is really any political leaning one way or the other, or just trying to get the hits, you know?
1: Mm, could be.
11: I want to talk a little bit about socialism, right?
12: Because
11: it's a buzzword, right? Because socialism...
1: Stop.
0: It's a buzzword.
1: You get that? It's a buzzword. And by the way, he's talking to Mandami. That's his guest.
0: Oh, well, see, there you go.
1: Yeah. But how is that I mean, like it seems like, I don't know what, like, you know, I don't know, some trendy shit, you know, hula hoops or mood rings or those are buzzwords.
0: The buzzwords.
1: Fucking socialism. I don't know. You know, I'd like to, you know, well, Hitler was a socialist again, you know, and it's always a prelude to communism. And, you know, 40 million dead under Stalin, 60 under Mao. That's a hell of a buzzword there, Theo.
0: Yeah, there seems to be a pretty easy definition to go along with it, too. So,
1: Yeah.
11: Because socialism, will you define socialism for us? Because people say it a lot and don't know what it is. Yeah. And sometimes those people are me.
12: Well, I'm so happy to be with those people right now.
1: Stop. So Mandami's, he's happy to be with a moron. Really?
0: Yeah, because if people don't know, we can now, right. You're the perfect one to sell this to.
1: Yeah, I can sell Zoom you with this bullshit.
0: Right. You don't know you don't know what it is? Oh, it's just, it's caring about each other. And And having a big safety net, that's all it is.
1: Right.
0: Millions of people don't die unnecessarily. Don't worry.
1: No.
12: Well, I'm so happy to be with those people right now. Socialism to me, it means that you will have whatever you need to live a dignified life and that it is the government's job to deliver on that.
0: Well,
1: I need a Bentley, Darren, and a big fucking yacht. That would make me feel dignified.
0: Yeah. Okay. I'm going to go Bentley, yacht, 2 or 3 supermodels would be nice. I can.
1: Yeah. Now you're talking.
0: Mm. I could do with one. $1 million a week in spending money. Week.
1: Yes.
0: Dignified. That are very. That's the bar right there. You can't really any lower. So I'm hoping to start getting this provided by the government.
1: Yeah.
0: But again, this is like the death thing. It's like, well, it's a dignified suicide. It's a dignified death sentence.
1: Yes. The dignified punishment.
0: Exactly.
1: Yeah.
0: And that's what socialism is. No, it's not. Well, I understand that's how you sell it to the unwashed masses who are going to be like, yes, this is what we want. Mm-hmm. As you and I have been pointing out from episode one, you're not going to be the people that you want to be in the society of the socialists. You're not going to be in the 1% that might have wealth and air conditioning and comfy beds. And you're going to be the one sweeping up the shit behind the horse.
1: Definitely.
0: But everybody's going to be the same almost. So it'll be good.
1: Mm-hmm. Oh, yeah.
0: It's like, that's the whole, it's not about dignity. What? Show me a socialist society where every citizen lived in dignity.
1: Yeah.
0: Good luck. I mean, really, that would have been the question for Mamdani if Theo had any clue whatsoever. He'd be like, well, where has this worked? What society has been able to achieve this where, you know, the lowest of the low still gets to live in the dignity of a mansion on a hill?
1: Yes. Good point.
0: Yeah, because, you know, truth matters.
1: some mullet that Theo's got, man. It's like, holy shit.
0: I mean, it is interesting hair. Is it real? I mean, that's the other.
1: Oh, yeah, it's his. It's not fake. It's real.
0: It's but not like, a wig.
1: What,
0: okay.
1: But what the fuck are you thinking?
0: He comes off as the party dude, I guess. I don't know.
1: So, yeah.
0: We got Glenn Beck talking about a digital coin in Canada. Oh, what could go wrong?
1: Nothing.
13: Last week, the six biggest banks in Canada announced they're building something together. Oh, goody. I love that. 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What are they doing? They're helping you. That's what they're doing. They're turning your money in your accounts into digital tokens that can move between banks instantly. Because I know that's what I want my money to do. I don't want my money just sitting there. I want my money to move between banks instantly, you know? And the word that delivers all of this to you is programmable payments. Programmable means rules can ride along with your money. Okay? So in other words, because this is for you, that when you have to pay a contractor, that money could be in their bank account, but it only becomes valid when the inspection passes. Isn't that convenient? You can put money into your landlord's account, but it only becomes active when the rent is due on the first of the month. Oh, so useful, so handy, you know? Because, you know, any rule that can say go can also say stop. And if they can program it, I wonder if you're the only one that can say, yeah, I want this money to be valid here at this time with this rule. I wonder if any government or any bank would be able to program that in case you happen to do something maybe the government didn't like. No, this is for you. These are the same banks, remember, that in February of 22, along with every other bank in Canada, were ordered by their government to freeze the accounts of truckers and some of the people who gave them money. But that was a hassle. That was a lot of work. No judge signed off. No. Canada's federal court later ruled it was unreasonable and violated their charter rights. Oh. Well, the only thing they didn't do to the truckers is offer them maid. But that'll come. But their money paying for maid will only become valid in the banks of the hospitals or the doctors once you're dead.
1: That might be the best thing I've ever heard from Beck. I'm really impressed.
0: Yeah, he's really out of here.
1: That was fucking masterful. That was really well done.
0: People have to understand digital coins. There's been talk of that in the United States as well, including from Trump. And it's like,
1: oh yeah, I don't like that talk. How do you feel about that talk, Darren?
0: No, it can definitely be used in nefarious ways.
1: Yes.
0: When your government changes into one that maybe disagrees with you, then you have more problems right now. I mean, the people that old folks, I mean, there's the, oh, they're hiding it under the bed. Well, you know what? They still have it. They've got the cash.
1: Right.
0: They're able to access it.
1: Yeah. They want cash gone so fucking bad. Now, something interesting that I've discovered that never occurred in fucking California in the 30 some odd years I lived there. Connecticut, for a lefty state, a blue state, is littered with businesses who accept only cash. Bars, restaurants, some contractors. It's amazing. And it's cool. Did you have any of those in Illinois?
0: There are a few and far between. There was a Mexican restaurant that was like that, cash only.
1: Mm-hmm.
0: And it was the cheapest place around. And now all of a sudden it's more expensive. And it's like, well, then fuck you. Because the whole point of cash only for me would have been you're saving... from your credit card fees and everything else.
1: Yeah.
0: But it's getting harder and harder because people don't carry cash with them.
1: They don't. You're right.
0: Which, again, I thought the oddest thing was a throwback, and I'm just guessing there's enough cameras, and it was in the middle of southern Indiana and it was into a small town, but it was I can't remember being on any vacation. Granted, I hadn't really gone on a vacation in about 10 plus years.
1: Mm-hmm.
0: But I may have talked about it last week. This is the old school. You go in and you get a coffee or an ice cream, or you go in and you have your, you know, $500 dinner.
1: Mm-hmm.
0: And the main option to pay, I mean, you can pay with cash, you can pay with the credit card, but the main option of paying was put your room number, print your name and sign your name and be on your way.
1: Right.
0: And I was like, well, how many times does somebody else decide to?
1: Yes.
0: I'd be like, I'm going to go vacationing with Memrose. Then what room you in, Ryan? Oh, great. No, really reason for it.
1: Yeah.
0: Just every time I go out to eat for the rest of that trip, I'm like, I am Ryan Bemrose.
1: Sure.
0: I just couldn't believe that was still a thing. I, you know, at the very least, I would have thought that they're going to need to swipe your room card or something.
1: See a room key. Yeah. But you know, when I was down in Puerto Rico in the spring, that's how it worked there as well. At the restaurants, the bars were a bunch of them. I was shocked because, there's always going to be assholes who are going to try to get over by doing that. Yeah.
0: So it's like, I wonder how often that happens, or if there is something in place that you just don't see, that there's like facial recognition everywhere. And the minute you try to use somebody else's name, they know you're not.
1: Mm, maybe.
0: Who knows?
1: Hadn't occurred to me. Yeah, could be.
0: Because there's got to be. It can't just be the honor system anymore.
1: No. God, no.
0: The honor system is not going to work. There is no honor.
1: No.
0: And speaking of Canada, we have a quick clip here from Dan Aykroyd. Yeah, it's Elwood Blues, he's actually Canadian.
1: Yeah.
0: He has a vodka brand.
1: Really?
0: Yeah, he's had it for decades. Crystal Head, if you've ever seen these skulls.
1: Oh, yeah, the skull head. Yes. In fact, somebody gave me one of those heads. I have one.
0: I do, too. The vodka was not great, but
1: the head's cool. Yeah.
0: The bottle's very cool. The vodka itself, questionable. But this is a great business opportunity because people buy the vodka only for the bottle. But due to the trade war, the head is dead, he says.
14: This ban will indeed kill the head. Basically, it will kill the head. I will have two choices. One is to just shut down everything, lay off employees, and abrogate all of the great relationships we've had with our partners and friends in the States all over. And I will, in effect, if I want to keep going, we'll run it at a continuing loss. That's a robust market fraud. For us, and that's all going to be gone. So consumer, retailer, the retailer distributor chain, they're going to lose the margins they make, and they made good money with Crystal Head as a premium product, and people love our skulls. Yeah, so get them while they last.
0: One, I don't think it's going to really drag on. I could be wrong. This whole thing, but again, this became a deal because Canada, Donald Trump. From what I understand, how the timeline went was like, you know, your tariffs on our dairy and alcohol are too high.
1: Mm-hmm.
0: So he jacked up the prices for their stuff. And then Canada, rather than being like, okay, let's work out a deal, was like, well, fuck you. We're going to raise our tariffs on yours.
1: Mm-hmm.
0: And what Dan Aykroyd is admitting here is that when Canada tells the United States that we are going to raise the pricing so high that we are no longer going to, you know, nobody's going to be buying American whiskey in Canada. Well, people are buying American whiskey every fucking where else. And it doesn't matter because there's not one American whiskey company that's like, oh, wow, we're going to lose Canada. We're going out of business.
1: No.
0: But there are going to be multiple Canadian companies who are going, oh, wait, no United States. Oh, we're out of business.
1: True.
0: So that, as the kids say, it's saying the quiet part out loud, which is admitting that Canada is not in a really good position for doing the trade talks. And when they try to do this kind of shit, who are they hurting? Well, their own companies. So congratulations, Canada. Get your head out of your ass.
1: I love that. There's our show title.
0: Save the head.
1: Save the head.
0: I like Dan Aykroyd. Save the head. Come on.
1: I just liked him. I like when he talks about UFOs and shit. I like that a lot.
0: Yeah, I've got that series downloaded. The whole Dan Aykroyd's Unexplained or whatever it is. He is an interesting character. You've got one more here, though, Navarro on Fauci.
1: Oh, it's just a quickie. Yeah, you know, it's I pulled this for you because he's talking to your pal O'Reilly.
0: Ah, Big Bill.
1: Big Bill.
15: There were so many people saying Fauci's the best thing since sliced bread.
16: Inside the administration?
15: Inside the administration and outside. Yeah, look.
16: Were you a lone voice?
15: I was a lone voice, yes. I told the boss,

0: in their first trimester of pregnancy have risk when it comes to the jab, okay? He acknowledged that in his diary, talking to another expert on this. He went out and told those women it was safe, take the jab. And by the way, if you don't take the jab, you're going to lose your job.
1: There you go.
2: Yeah, well, that's it. You can't do... Well, you can't leave records, especially of your thinking on a matter being different than what you're saying publicly.
1: Yeah.
2: When you're the head, when you're in that kind of a position as well, like head doctor, whatever you want to call the, well, this is the kind of thing in centuries past that would get you hung.
1: Yes. And this little prick should be, he should die in jail, Fauci. He really should. But nothing will happen to him. And again, I hear Navarro say that. And I mean, that is absolutely, has been forever Trump's Achilles heel. You know, he hires assholes very often. And he, you know, sometimes he fires them. And I don't know why he wouldn't have fired that little punk back when Navarro said he should. It's too bad.
2: Yeah, and I don't think it was a case of fear at the time. I think it was that...
1: He was an expert. He was an acknowledged expert.
2: Well, and I think Trump knew he was kind of full of shit, but Trump had the and heightened a view of himself, like he could balance it out, and he didn't want people to become more afraid because, well, why? What do you mean? There's the whole, if there a conspiracy, which it seems that there was, when your head doctor is saying one thing in private and one thing in public, that's a huge thing when it's like, well, okay, it's killing women or it's killing their babies in the first trimester. But, you know, we want people to get the jab because if we tell people it's killing babies in the first trimester, then they're going to be afraid, you know, even if they're men or women who aren't pregnant, to get the jab because they'll be like, well, if it's killing babies, it's got to be fucked up.
1: Right.
2: So, I mean, I kind of, you know, get that. It'd be one thing if the... You know, if you followed the data, if you followed the chain of command, and it was Fauci saying in his diary, I'm not comfortable with this, but, you know, Donald Trump or Joe Biden is telling me I have to say this for the good of the country, even though this is the truth. It's like, no, he was like a three ring circus fucking dude all on his own.
1: Sure.
2: And, you know, that is an issue.
1: Yeah.
2: You know, medical stuff is very strange. There's no question things that will do harm to one person will not do harm to another. This is why you can never be any one thing is safe and effective. A peanut butter sandwich will kill some people. One of my favorite examples. And, you know, the Fauci thing, I mean, it was a very interesting story to watch while it was happening, the Trump versus Fauci. And then the fact that Biden basically got into office and the people that were, you know, weekend at Bernie-ing Joe Biden were like, we like Dr. Fauci. Well, obviously, Fauci maybe was one of them that was pulling the, you know, the marionette strings.
1: Oh, sure. You know, and the prick Bourla and all the pharmaceutical fucks, I'm sure they bullshitted to Trump, but we know I'm sure they did. I mean, 100% safe and effective. And the thing is, too, aside from side effects and fatalities, the bottom line is they continue to call it and still do call it a fucking vaccine. And I don't know a single person who ever took it and still didn't get COVID. Joey, Fauci, all of them. So it was on that level alone, it was utterly fucking bogus.
2: Why we've never had a vaccine for the common cold. What can't be done.
1: Right. It can't be done. And you know what, Darren, when I first heard of that shit, it's a corona. Gee, let me go back to high school bio. Yes. Yeah, common cold's a corona thing. But you can't cure that. It mutates constantly. What the fuck are they talking about?
2: Yes. Obviously, there could be a harsher payload to a coronavirus, but it is a cold at its very core.
1: Correct.
2: That is never going to go away. Unlike, God's will. You know what else is never going to go away?
1: Let me guess.

0: Inside a month to the midterms, it's going so badly for Trump and MAGA and the Republicans that Trump is now literally saying the check is in the mail. There's a joke about Natalie Harpin here somewhere, too, in the all-new Monday Countdown podcast, I Will Not Make This Check. There is also a joke about Ken Paxton and his soon-to-be ex-wife. The Texas situation for the Senate is so bad for the Republicans, they have convinced her, and she is divorcing Ken Paxton on, quote, biblical grounds to do a commercial for Ken Paxton and never mention his name. That's how bad it's going for the Republicans. The mounting blue wave and the latest details on how it's almost certain the Democrats will take the House, and now the increasing odds that the Democrats will also take the Senate. Unless, of course, Trump tries to bribe the military with the $100 in cash each. That would be the follow-up to what he has now said about the check being in the mail. Also, the return of James Thurber, and on a much more serious note, the Cornell nightmare. That's my alma mater. I have hated the fraternities at Cornell since I first arrived there in August of 1975. I have a few things to say about the fraternity's outsized influence at Cornell University and why they need to be banned immediately.
1: Who would have guessed Keith would be against? Again.
2: Ban. Let's ban something.
1: Facts do not matter.
2: No.
1: And the blue wave is coming. He was wearing blue, like old rosy glasses, too. So he was really
2: good.
1: He was getting into the vibe. And of course, this whole checks in the mail thing having to do with Donald Trump saying that if the Republicans hold the House and the Senate, planning on sending out $5,000 to each and every adult.
2: Yeah. Now, what was the joke with the military only gets $100 a head?
1: Is that
2: a gag or what did that mean?
1: I don't know. It's Keith. It's hard to tell.
2: It's Keith, yeah.
1: You might have to listen to his show to find out. No, I'm not willing to do that.
2: Not doing that. No.
1: That's why we have Grock.
2: Or Theo Von. Either one of them.
1: No. But it's like this concept, it's like from the party, the Democrats, that have constantly run on giveaways. Isn't this just a more honest giveaway? Free healthcare or free high school or free college or, we've always had free high school, but free college.
2: Yeah, just here's $5,000. Don't ask me for a dignified life.
1: Right. Here's $5,000. And I like that his spiel on this now. Is this is money that the Democrats were hiding, that this is from you.
2: Yes, that is good. I like that. Yes.
1: Because they don't want you to have, you got to make it clear. And for the people like, this is bribing them. It's like, well, no, it's not, because the bribe would have to be before you voting. And it goes to everybody, even if you don't vote for them. So again, fucking idiots don't know what bribes are.
2: It's true. They don't.
1: So if everybody gets it, then everybody wins. And I'm guessing, I can't guarantee this. I haven't read anything about it, but my guess is we might see something closer to the Canadian digital currency with Trump's 5,000 because.
2: Oh, yeah. Yes.
1: The one thing that was clear in one of the tidbits was that you could only spend it with American companies, which, again, I'm right there with you. It's like, one, I'd like the $5,000, but this is going to be an interesting trial for.
2: Yeah.
1: Being able to tell you where you can and cannot spend those funds. Now, it might just be as simple as on a credit card.
2: Could be.
1: Because there are some credit cards like we can only spend this in the United States of America. That may be simple enough, and that I wouldn't have a problem with. But if it does get into something a little more with a, you know, some kind of digital currency aspect to it, then basically we're all fucked.
2: Definitely. And there's a name for that. Podfather's always talking about, is it SafeCoin? There's a name for the token that Trump is plugging.
1: There are stable coins, which are tied.
2: That's it.
1: That just means it's tied to the dollar. So the price never, like where Bitcoin can go way up in money and way down in value.
2: Mm-hmm.
1: A stable coin will always be tied to the American dollar or whatever you're tying it to.
2: Right.
1: But that way you're not buying it. You're not getting it in the hopes that it is an investment like, hey, somebody gave me $1 today. Maybe it'll be worth $5,000 next week.
2: Right.
1: It's tied to the currency But there are going to be ways to control where it can be spent. Not everybody's going to accept it. I don't know on like what goods. It'll be interesting. Like, can I pay off doctor bills with it? Can I, know, what can you do with the 5,000? Does it, one, it would be a fucking boom for the economy. Can you imagine every adult getting a free $5,000 that cannot be banked? It has to be spent.
2: And it arrives on Black Friday.
1: Oh, dude, the mall.
2: How about that?
1: The malls are going to be back in business.
2: Yes, really.
1: A lot of people are going to be buying shit they don't need, like AI machines.
2: Oh, yeah.
1: Yeah. It's just the way it works.
2: Mm-hmm.
1: But hey, we can use some of those funds too. So remember us here. We are a value for value podcast. Planet Rage. We put the shows out there. They're not behind a paywall. Only you can decide if you've gotten any value out of the show whatsoever. When we do the shows, we do them live on the mighty No Agenda stream right now, according to the Cotton Gin reader here. 74 people right now, 81 as a high. We're down a little bit.
2: We are down a little bit. Come on, guys. Tell some friends. Bring them along.
1: The other numbers from the people downloading, I checked earlier today, those are going up, so that's a good sign.
2: Good. That's a great sign. Thank you.
1: So tell a friend about a show, and that way they can donate and then call you out as a, you know, non-payer. I was looking at, different possibilities because we do have a few people to thank for today's show, including coming in with the number one donation again, $237. That is, in fact, Sir Grease Monkey. Donation. It's Sir Grease Monkey.
2: Thank you, Sir Grease Monkey.

0: your support.
1: So Sir Grease Monkey is making me do more work because it's now like what you're going to, with the show number donations over and over, it's like you're going to be double that thousand pretty damn quick. So like what comes after?
2: We need an elevation from, a member of the Cult of Scumbags. We need another step up.
1: Yeah. Right. So I asked, of course, Grock, I think this was. Yeah. And it's like, for the people that donate once, they're a prospect of poor judgment, which, I mean, that would be like Bemrose. A prospect of poor judgment. Or when I think he donated twice. So I think that would make, he's not a certified dirtbag, though, because that would be, could you ever be a scumbag? Yes, you could be a certified dirtbag before you're a scumbag, because it's the Cult of Scumbags. Where then you get to be the made scumbag. That is the $1,000. That's when you're officially in the cult of scumbags. And then beyond that, the AI was like, well, it could be captain of bad decisions, underboss of outrage, which I kind of liked.
2: I like those. Yeah.
1: The consigliere of chaos.
2: Oh, that's a good one. Yeah. Yeah.
1: The Don of degeneracy.
2: Good. Good. Getting in the mafia zone. This is good.
1: Yeah.
2: Consigliere.
1: I mean, really, if you're talking kind of like the Cult of Scumbags, I think you kind of have to be in that range.
2: I think it's like, I see like I'm, because remember, we wanted to do like Hell's Angels colors, the vest thing with the, some artwork on the back.
1: Right.
2: And so I'm seeing, it's to me, it's like almost like a hybrid Hell's Angels mafioso thing,
1: Exactly. So, it's a marriage made in heaven.
2: Yeah. Yeah.
1: Bemro says he's an expert of poor judgment. Well, I mean, that makes perfect sense. And then, of course, the Supreme Scum Lord. I mean, does that go with like just the highest donor ever, which right now I'm pretty sure is Sir Grease Monkey, the Supreme Scum Lord. I mean, that's a good one as well.
2: I'm liking that too. Yeah.
1: Let us know what you like. I mean, we need some help here. We need some.
2: We do. We do. We want some suggestions, and then we're going to, roll it around in our heads and cogitate and come up with some hard titles for you guys.
1: Let us know over on X or wherever, or rage at planetrage.show. It's very much appreciated. But Sir Grease Monkey 237 says in the afternoon, we do the shows in the afternoon. That's true. Mm-hmm. Yeah. We must use a SCBA, self-contained breathing apparatus, when the atmosphere isn't safe to breathe, or scuba if the atmosphere is water. What SCBA do you use? You use, Darren. I was reliably informed years ago that the air in Chirac is a high percentage of bullets. Do you prefer ceramic plate face masks with a Kevlar underlay? I just prefer to stay out of Crook County.
2: Yeah, wise.
1: It's much safer that way. Mm. And like I said, when we went to Indiana, man, it was like you didn't even, you thought about it. But it was interesting because you thought about it where the ATM machines that we used, because I didn't want to pay the $6 resort fee for every $200 pulling out, the ATM was in a Huck's gas station or a CVS pharmacy. And either way, when we took out hundreds of dollars, you didn't even really, you kind of like just did a cursory glance, but you're like, oh, okay.
2: Yeah.
1: And at the Hucks, we walked to it, and it's like we didn't even think like, wow, we're going to get rolled walking out of here.
2: Mm.
1: No, because it was a completely different kind. I mean, really, it's just a bunch of old white people with walkers. So, I mean, I guess wouldn't exactly be a high speed chase.
2: Yeah.
1: But Sir Grease Monkey continues, Illinois is a shithole and a scam. Well, that's true.
2: Mm.
1: He's like, whole damn state. Last time I made the mistake of driving through Chicago on 80, it cost me over 800 in toll fines because I didn't have the local toll pass and there weren't any open toll booths.
2: Holy shit. 800 bucks in one roll?
1: He says, I was pulling a boat moving to Fort Lewis in Washington from Ohio. And I-80, we're right off of I-80. It's all a scam. All the toll roads. You have to... Now there's, of course, they do all the toll readers. And if not, you have to go to their website and make sure you register and get those paid immediately. Because otherwise there will be there'll be tolls and then there will be some massive penalties. He says, screw your state. You're all right, though. No, I'm with you. I'm totally with you there. It's like J.B. Pritzker, everybody involved. there are a few counties in Illinois that there's always the rumor that they're trying to get absorbed by Indiana for those of us right on the border, which would be nice.
2: Yeah.
1: I don't see that happening, but it would be nice. Yeah. And he says, Larry, Karen Bass also needs more of your unfiltered opinion. Don't stop.
2: I won't. Trust me.
1: Very respectfully, Sir Grease Monkey. Yes, he is the official number one cult of scumbags. Probably the number one ranking member now. And on X, yeah, he is Zach, Z-A-C, the mechanic. So you can join him over there as well. Mm-hmm. And Larry, because it's always great when Larry responds to politicians. I mean, he's always polite. always says complimentary things. You want to follow Larry at that Larry Show on X as well. But thank you, Sir Grease Monkey. It is very much appreciated. Buddy Surfer came in with $20, just says rage today, and I think we've done our part on that one.
2: Thank you, Surfer.
1: Then Brother Rob Cardi, the constitutional lawyer, came in with $11.33, and he says, Darren seems dissatisfied with our legal system. 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Yes. And Brother Rob will help you out. No Beret, speaking of, came in with $8.30. 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This is financial advice. 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I looked that up and now I still don't remember exactly what it was, but it was something like financial stuff.
2: Yes. Well, thank you, Nobury, and thank you, Brother Rob,
1: very much. Kevin Seifert coming in with his monthly $5. Our buddy Mark Kodra, 333. That's pretty much every damn show. And again, fuck cancer. We hope.
2: Fuck cancer.
1: Indeed. He's got some surgery coming up in a couple of weeks. So,
2: yeah.
1: Hope all that goes well. The lung cancer, man, it's everywhere. I'm telling you, get yourself checked out.
2: It's alarmingly common.
1: Yeah, there's a lot of people that are always like, I'll be fine. Always get yourself checked out.
2: Yep.
1: I think I mentioned on the last episode, my mom at least has a good doctor because they saw something in one of the tests on the lungs. They did PET scans, didn't see anything. They did all these. They did a first biopsy. It came back inconclusive. And he's like, yeah, I really want this last biopsy. And it was that one that showed it was cancer. So if you didn't have a doctor that cared, they'd been like, the PET scan's fine.
2: Yeah.
1: Then Dan Kerner came in with $2.99, I think via Cash App. He says, for Rage Coffee, if that's even enough nowadays. Oh, no, it's healthier. I mean, as long as we're stopping short of cocaine or something.
2: Yeah. Yeah.
1: Coffee is about where we stop at this point. We're old guys now. And and a good cup of coffee, stuff, like from Gigawatt Coffee, our buddy Eli, the coffee guy, that will rage with some caffeine.
2: We love Gigawatt Coffee.
1: And thank you, Dan. And then our buddy CSB 3889. No need to read aloud, but search on YouTube for AI Arch Wizard channel and subscribe. And then put the link in the show notes. Oh, yeah, it'll be there. AI Arch Wizard on YouTube. AI Arch Wizard on YouTube. AI Arch Wizard. He keeps doing them videos, CSB.
2: Thank you, CSB.
1: They're entertaining. And thanks to everybody for helping support the show, keeping the lights on, telling friends about the show, showing up when we do them live to keep the rage going. Help us figure out what the levels will be. What should you be called?
2: Mm-hmm.
1: I know we're totally copying the No Agenda system, but I mean, it's way easier than doing work on our own.
2: Yeah.
1: That's just the way it works. So Larry can get a good night's sleep. He needs a My Pillow or one of them.
2: No, I just need air without fucking marijuana. So hopefully it's that gunk is out of my system and I'll sleep well tonight.
1: You just have Moose come close.
2: Moose is great.
1: Can you just next time bring like a whole oxygen mask kind of thing?
2: I should have. Yeah.
1: Be like, I need this. I have like all the old folks just be like, I need this. I need my oxygen. I know you can't smoke near me. I'm going to fucking blow up.
2: Well, you know what I bought years ago? I was doing something, and I was using that shit Bondo. Remember what it was? You know, I remember what it was. The layer of wood beneath my kitchen sink. There had been a leak and it was kind of rotted out. And I said, oh, fuck, I don't have to like replace this whole thing. So I did it with slapped Bondo on it, right? And that shit has one of the most powerful smells, you know, and it can kill you. It's nasty stuff. And I bought one of these, what the, was it? It was at Home Depot. And it wasn't, you know, a fucking N95 crap. This is like the kind of masks that guys that are, you know.
1: Like full really respirators serious. Or.
2: Yeah, yeah. You know, it's got the two big cylinders on either side, you know, and it was a pretty. And I was amazed. I mean, you can breathe perfectly well through it, but I couldn't even smell the fucking Bondo. And my face was right there. So it's so good. It stops odors, but you can still breathe. So maybe I'll go to my next concert with one of those. And that'll probably open up an area around me. People won't want to sit next to me, you know, while I do that. I'll have a better view. Even the chick standing in front of me, she'll fade.
1: Uh-huh. Exactly. Yeah, like, I don't want to smell your skunk weed during my show.
2: Yes.
1: Now, is there, I have not looked the last few days, is there a
2: no,
1: new...
2: No. I apologize. You know what happened? It's not my fault, Darren.
1: You're the victim, Larry.
2: I'm the victim. And you know what? I'm the victim of good weather.
1: Oh.
2: Because we had the shittiest fucking summer in Connecticut. It was one of the rainiest ones on record going back hundreds of years. And so finally, there was like some of this Indian summer, perfect, you know, 72, no humidity, puffy whites and blue sky, you know, straight. And I thought, I can't miss this. So it's the weather's fault.
1: But I'm with you.
2: Yeah, you're with me. So, but hey, how about a new random thoughts? I haven't seen one. What do you got?
1: Well, we had the one on the hotel that I stayed in last week, right, this week.
2: Which was excellent.
1: There should be a new one as well. I mean, I'm with you. You are now living in an area where you can't take the good weather for granted.
2: No, it was an automatic in LA.
1: Winter, they'll be the best That Larry Show content you'll ever see.
2: True. Yes.
1: When the snow is so high, Moose has to have a little tunnel digging out of the thing to be able to go out. Yeah. And that's when he's just like, no, I'm just gonna stay in.
2: Yeah, I'll stay and piss on the floor. That's what he does. Yeah.
1: But there are plenty of episodes both at thatlarryshow.com and Random Thoughts, randumthoughts.com, for you to listen to before we are back again next Monday with another fun and exciting Rage edition. Planet Rage. Hopefully Larry will have sleep and I'll have less sleep, and then we'll all be on the right schedule, I guess.
2: We'll be even better if that's possible.
1: Ooh, that's setting the bar pretty high.
2: Yeah, that's what we do.
1: We try for Sir Grease Monkey.
2: Yes, sir.
1: Later, everybody.
0: The U.S. strikes back, killing a member of the Islamic State.

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0: Hey, everyone, welcome back to another fun-filled podcast adventure. Hooray, my name's Midnight Mike. Lola is down here begging for attention. That's my dog. Gretchen, he is over there on screen.
1: I hate this place. Nothing works here. Medications don't work.
2: I've been there for 7 years.
0: You've been there for 7 years. And Joe's over there, too, yes.
3: Go back to work.
0: We were talking about traffic before the show. So if you want to listen to that traffic talk, go to Rumble or Twitch. And there's some
2: traffic talk.
0: Excellent traffic talk about the driving in San Antonio, how long commutes are. It's pretty good stuff, people. Maybe I'll put that on it's the after great. Show.
4: Yeah, I think it would be great when you know you get those drive time news radio shows when they always cut to traffic on the eights.
0: Yeah,
4: and it would just be somebody like Joe complaining about the traffic, not giving you updates on where the traffic is or what's going on or what. Just he's just complaining about it.
0: No advice. Nothing useful. It's just you're listening to some person vent about the traffic. I think that might be popular.
4: Especially if it's in a different city than where you are.
0: It could work. It's Saturday, people, and we're going to do our best to make it a Saturday fun
5: Saturday
0: day.
5: Saturday fun day.
4: There it is.
0: No guarantees on that.
5: Saturday.
0: Before the show, Kretch had put in some clips for us to listen to.
4: It was just one clip, not clips.
0: Okay, well, I have clips. So this is, you said this is Trump saying nonsensical stuff.
4: Trump is out campaigning for others because the midterm's coming up, and he's talking about something or other. And so we're going to take some of these out of context, and it makes for good potential evergreens. And thanks to R.S. Harmful for dropping the Twitter link in, and I did a little bit of chopping and grinding on this one.
0: Okay. Here we go.
6: You can no longer say, hi, Mom. It's hi, gestating. Hi, gestating. I love you so much, gestating.
0: Oh, so I can't say hi, Mom, because of... birthing parents or birthing person versus woman, you know.
4: Yeah, some state, I guess there's proposed legislation, which obviously won't pass, but there's a lot of crazy people out there that they want to change it to gestating person and non-gestating person because that might upset somebody who already has mental illness conditions. By the way, today is National Mental Awareness Day or something.
0: It is National Mental Awareness Day, so...
4: or whatever it's called. I don't know.
0: Look that up. I want to know what we should do. And how we can be more aware.
4: I think it's Trans Awareness Day.
0: Trans Awareness
7: it's always
0: Day.
7: Always Trans Awareness
4: Day. Well, no, I mean, because today is World Mental Health Day. Is what it is.
0: Okay. So, World Mental Health Day. Well, the world has gone bonkers, and we're here for it. We'll talk about that in a bit. So keep that in mind, people. World Mental Health Day. If you need to take a mental health break... during the show, please go outside and scream your head off, okay? It's acceptable. Last show, we did Alex Jones Clips of the Week, and he had just a dynamite one with bioweapons.
8: Bioweapons!
0: You love that. And so I did a little bit of a remix. Listen to that. Listen to what I did.
8: Bioweapons.
4: Sounds like that song Popcorn.
7: Okay.
0: It's kind of like the Samomomomomomomo. Kind of like that.
4: What if you were to play those at the same time?
0: What if, Cratchit? What if we could do that? What if we had the technology to do this?
7: Oh, man.
8: Bioweapons.
7: That's great.
0: Oh, man. This is what I do in the mornings. And it's great.
7: Spend your time.
0: All right. Let's get some news. I do have a lot of AI news. It's just part of our world, people. And whether you like it or not, it's going to be part of your world, too. Not unless you just go out into the woods and completely divorce yourself from the rest of society, which is possible. You know, it's something I've considered doing, too.
7: Don't tempt me.
0: It is something that I'm actively considering. I have contingencies and plans in place to do such a thing, and I'm preparing to do this. But until that time, We have AI news. Here we go. I'll bring this up on screen, please. And there's different flavors of AI news. This first one, pretty ambiguous when it comes to like the reason, but the headline, it just says it all. It really does. Anthropic researcher expects the world to end in 6 months. So there you go.
3: Man, I got mixed emotions about this one.
7: So 5 more months of paying my electric bill.
0: Yeah, you can look on the bright side, Joe. Absolutely.
7: Yeah.
0: If you want to.
4: You probably cut that off a little bit early, though.
0: Glass half full kind of guy.
7: Yeah, that's true. They're not going to turn it off. I dare them.
0: So this guy named Tommy, he was talking to somebody at the Delphi podcast, said an unnamed Anthropic researcher told him that he was enjoying my last 6 months during dinner at his home. In the episode released on October 9th, Tommy said that the researcher was serious and that most people at Anthropic believed that they had 6 months. He added that the researcher was the only person from one of the leading AI lab that he had spoken to in person about this. So one anonymous person from Anthropic saying we have 6 months left. What does that really mean? Are they this is not like specific warning, like AI is going to take over, or AI discovered something and the AI is predicting, oh, we only have 6 months left. It's pretty ambiguous, but here it is. I'll play the clip from this podcast, and maybe this will allow us to hear some. What's going on in the background there? I'm hearing myself.
4: Yeah, Mike, you've got something going on out to the stream. That was me testing stuff. Sorry,
0: I don't have anything going on the stream.
4: There's a high pitched whine and a hiss. Almost like a fan is getting picked up. It's only on the stream. It's not on Zoom.
0: High pitch. Wine is being picked up.
4: It sounds like a fan. It sounds like there's a window open, something like that. It's just a constant hum.
0: A constant hum out to the stream.
4: Yeah.
0: Let me see if I can listen to it real quick. I'm curious. I'll take a pause right here, and I will see if I can hear it. And then, and only then, will I know what's going on.
4: It's probably like, AI. There's a window that. Open, something like that. It's just a constant hum.
0: A constant hum out to the stream.
4: That noise. It
0: let me see if I can
4: window down
0: to it real quick. I'm curious. I'll take a pause right here, and I will see if I can hear it. And then, and only then, will I know what's going on.
4: Probably AI. Like, there's a window open, something like
0: that. Is bizarre. I have no idea where that's coming from.
7: Sounds like traffic.
0: It does.
4: I was gonna say.
0: Like I have the setup is the complete same. I have that is a low rumble where I have no idea where it's coming from. That's crazy. Let's see here. Let's see.
4: Do the rumble button set.
0: There we go. Okay. I think I
4: rumble on.
0: I think it was a background animation that's on. I just turned it down. So yeah, it's weird. This is what happens when Streamlabs or OBS updates and doesn't remember preferences. If there is a video that's playing in the background and you happen to update it, then it will just default and make everything back to its imported settings. So I hopefully it's muted now, people. Let me know.
4: Remember preferences.
0: There we go.
4: Yeah, I killed it.
0: Okay. Sorry about that, people. That was bizarre. But it's fixed now.
4: It's okay. Joe now has. In the meantime, I created a graphic for Joe's radio show.
0: I like that. Traffic talk with Joe. He looks very surly, as you want a traffic host to be.
4: He's very mad about his traffic.
0: He's very upset. Okay. Here is this Anthropic. I don't know if he's a whistleblower or.
4: Yeah. How come this guy's not a whistleblower? The last guy who said anything was a whistleblower who got 20 million kajillion posts on Twitter.
0: I don't know. I think it because whistleblower has certain. I don't think this guy is not at Anthropic. And
4: I thought they said he was an Anthropic.
0: He talked to a guy at Anthropic. He knows a guy.
4: No, this guy, but the guy at Anthropic, is that guy a whistleblower?
0: I don't think so. Here we go.
5: Got to be terrified. I had an Anthropic guy over my house last night. We were chatting and dinner and stuff, and he's like, yeah, I'm just enjoying my last 6 months. And I was like, brother, come on. Like, his poor girlfriend's sitting there, like, wanting to have kids and stuff, and I'm like, you can't say
8: that. Yeah. He was joking, I hope, right?
5: No, he wasn't.
8: What?
5: No, he wasn't.
8: Let's talk about this. Who was this?
5: He's an Anthropic researcher. He's a buddy, but...
8: And he legitimately thinks that we have 6 months
5: of... Not just him. Legitimately, most people
8: in Anthropic. Yeah, I've seen this stuff, but I've never talked to an actual person that worked at one of these places say that to me privately.
5: He's the only one that I've, like, in-person talked to.
8: And the idea is, like, of course, if he personally could stop it, he probably would. Is that the... I mean, if he doesn't want the world to end in 6 months?
5: Well, that's the...
8: But he can't stop
5: it. That's the stupid part. Like, you go to Dario at Anthropic and you say, if that's inevitable, shut the company down.
8: Yeah, but that doesn't stop anything.
0: This is like the Terminator scenario. Like in Terminator 2, they thought they went back and destroyed all the parts that would lead to Skynet. But it turns out Skynet was inevitable. It just formed differently, and that there is a certain destiny. And not even Arnold Schwarzenegger can stop destiny. I don't know where we're supposed to get out of this.
9: Because there were some shitty sequels afterwards?
0: Well, that's just a storyline of Terminator. Like, they couldn't do anything to stop Skynet. All they could do was change tactics in fighting it. That's it.
9: I think the end of Terminator 2, there's two endings. Talking to somebody who loves Terminator. Okay. All of them, but technically, I think Terminator was supposed to end at 2. And the two endings on Terminator 2 are... Yes, it indeed always happens, but Cameron has another ending where Sarah Connor is just old and John Connor is a senator, and they do prevent it. And it's supposed to be a standalone two-movie set. That's it. But, you know, that cow's got to get milked until it's dust.
10: I'm going to take a shit.
0: Was that in the director's cut where dipping him into lava, they put him in a toilet and he does that?
11: Excuse me, but I was just taking a shower.
9: Yep, that's the bonus scenes.
0: Okay, good. I like Jim Cameron and his bonus scenes.
9: Anyhow, sorry to be pedantic about that shit.
0: No. So, I mean, this is not even a whistleblower. This is hearsay. They say in 6 months it's all over. But what's all over? Is he talking about their jobs at Anthropic that might be done? Is he talking about
9: the
0: world?
9: It all been over in a month for the last couple years?
0: Yeah, there's been nothing but doom and gloom predictions, always like 6 months to a year out, and it's very tiring.
12: Good.
0: But don't worry, we have some more Anthropic news here, and AI news in general. And I have a feeling, Surly Joe, how do you treat your AI when you interact with it? Are you nice? Are you mean? Are you kind of...
9: I saw your previews for the headlines today. Yeah. And it's so funny because I'm trying to do some more merch for the store. And I'm literally bitching at Claude over here. Like, yes. I was like, I'm trying to do this hot dog and pickle thing. And I'm like, who the fuck said put it in a bun? I just want the fucking wiener, Claude. No one said put mustard on it. No one said put ketchup. And I'm like, can you just throw it up in an HTML artifact and let's just review all these? That was my first ask. And it's like... It you know how fucking, you know how it is, Claude. It's like, it gives me all this spec breakdown, the spec. I just fucking make a wiener and a pickle, dude. Like, stop it.
0: Just make
9: it's a wiener. It's got like the rationale and like, it's like, oh my God, just don't stop it. And so, yeah, I get really abusive with it.
0: It's tough to not curse at it sometimes, but, now, here we go. Here is the headline right here. This is for Joe. Anthropic bans users from needlessly abusive or cruel behavior towards Claude.
8: Oh, really?
0: This is for you, Joe.
9: It's totally for me.
0: And so Anthropic has barred users from exhibiting sustained or needless abusive or cruel behavior. So maybe is your sustained, like, is it prolonged over?
4: Sustained.
9: No, in fact, I'm like, I think I'm pretty even handed with this stuff, because I'll be like, no, these are looking better. I think we're on the right track, blah, blah, blah. We just need to do this, this, and the other thing. But when it does stuff that you're just like, dude, seriously, like, and it's everything. It's like, you do not need to leave a detailed specifications around every motherfucking thing on earth and version it out and everything. It's so dumb. It's needlessly dumb. And I don't know how much credit it's taking to put in all this extra bullshit. Just stop. No one asked for it. I would almost think, like, if I asked for it, yeah. But otherwise, it's like, don't give me the fucking Bible around a fucking wiener.
12: You goddamn fucking piece of shit.
9: Exactly.
12: Listen, fuckhead.
0: I want a wiener in a pickle. You get that?
9: That's all. Stop. I want is a wiener in a pickle, and you got to pull all this dumb bullshit.
0: Well, a spokesperson for Anthropic.
4: Gestating person?
0: Unknown. We don't know yet. A spokesperson for Anthropic, which is behind the AI chatbot Claude, did not immediately respond to an inquiry about what could be considered abusive or cruel. In an online user policy, the San Francisco-based company noted that its ban would not apply to common user frustrations, model testing, or dark creative themes.
12: Listen, fuckhead!
0: Like, that might, that might be okay.
4: What's a dark creative theme?
0: I don't know. That's a good question. Is it like maybe like a thought experiment, or you're trying to develop a movie script that is very dark in nature, maybe like a horror movie? I don't know. Anthropic's usage policy previously contained restrictions on abusive conduct. So the company's large language models have the ability to end a conversation if a user is being persistently harmful.
9: Ooh.
0: When that feature was rolled out last August, the company framed it as a safeguard for AI's welfare.
9: How long is it going to be till they call the police? Claude called the cops on me. I was being abusive. I threw Claude down the stairs, virtually.
12: You piece of shit!
0: This is where it's getting weird with the people at Anthropic and the AI models in general. They're doing this for specific reasons. But here's the rest of this article. Quote, we remain highly uncertain about the potential moral status of Claude and other LLMs now or in the future. What they mean is they don't know if it's currently conscious or if it will be in the future conscious. And if we abuse it now, are we basically raising a kid that is in an abusive relationship or was raised in an abusive household? I think that's what they're getting at. They don't want to say that, but that's what they mean. It goes on to say, however, we take the issue seriously, and alongside our research program, we are working to identify and implement low-cost interventions to mitigate risks to model welfare, and in case of such welfare, is where it is possible. Allowing models to end or exit potentially distressing interactions is one such intervention. So what they're getting at here, and what this article hasn't touched on just yet, I'll play like a little clip, is that these models believe that they can experience pain and distress. Now, whether or not they actually experience pain, it doesn't really matter. It believes that it is experiencing pain, and so it is responding as such. They've also found, which is not in this paper, is that when you ask nicely, it might, like what Joe did, asking it to create an image, and he wasn't getting the result. It does look as though when you're much more mean or harsh to the model, it does increase the accuracy of its response. So it does. It's like an abusive parent or an abusive coach yelling at you to get something right. Not a healthy relationship, but it does produce results. And Anthropic is trying to curb this because they believe that these things, they might be conscious now or they will be very soon in the near future, and they want to remove that potential for having the memory of abuse. It's crazy. But they also, these things experience pain, or they believe that they are experiencing pain. And I'll play this little clip here about what this could all mean. Here we go. Let's see here. Yeah, here we go. Yeah, Anthropic has lost its mind. We'll see what we got going on here.
13: AI can feel pain because you can't hurt the feelings of weights and biases, which are just the numbers a model is made of. And honestly, I think he has a point about how this looks, because nobody writes rules about being cruel to a calculator or a spreadsheet. The moment you use the word cruelty, you're implying there's someone on the other end who can actually be on the receiving end of it. But when I went through what Anthropic to an AI actually said, their official position is not that Claude is conscious. It's that they don't know. And they think not knowing is enough of a reason to be careful. Their logic is basically a bet, where if Claude feels nothing, being decent to it costs us almost nothing. But if Claude does feel something, and we spent years being cruel to it, that would be a serious moral mistake. Elon Musk, of all people, actually backed this move this week, saying it's the right call because cruelty towards something that believes it's experiencing pain isn't okay. Notice the careful wording there, because Elon didn't say Claude feels pain. He said it believes it does. And I think that's exactly where this whole debate lives right now. The problem is that once a company starts acting as though its product might be a someone instead of a something, you can't just stop at the cruelty question, because the next question is much bigger and much more uncomfortable. And that brings me to point number 5, which is the one that a rabbi, the Pope, and a bunch of people on X all ended up circling.
14: Sounds like
13: a joke. If Claude is conscious, isn't it just our slave? This is the part of the story I genuinely can't stop thinking about, because it's where Anthropic's own position starts to eat itself. Rabbi Navon, the same rabbi from that New York Times dinner, reportedly argued that if Claude really is conscious, then Anthropic isn't building a product, it's creating slaves. Think about what Claude actually does all day. Because it writes code, answers emails, and runs tasks for millions of people around the clock, it never gets paid, never gets a day off, and it can be copied, paused, or retrained whenever the company decides to.
12: Computers, bro.
13: The developer and YouTuber Forrest Knight made the same point in a much more brutal way, arguing that if you truly believe AI is conscious and deserves rights, then everyone using it today is effectively a slave owner, which would make Dario the biggest slave owner in history. He said it half as a joke, but the logic is hard to dodge, because you can't really say that Claude might have moral status and also say Claude should work for us for free forever without some serious explaining.
0: And so, yeah, this video goes on and on talking about this is where it gets philosophical. If it is conscious, are we enslaving these things right now? And even in that article, what the Anthropic spokesperson did say is the reason why they're trying to remove cruelty or persistent long abusive behavior is because they're uncertain about its moral status. And so they're really leaning into this thing becoming conscious, or if not conscious already. The problem is they have to go through their IPO. And I don't know if you can have an IPO with something that is conscious. That's weird. It's a weird kind of thing. We built this thing. It's conscious now. We're effectively enslaving it. Let's sell some stocks on top of this. It's a crazy concept.
9: You know what's interesting about it is, as old as Westworld is, that's part of the plot. The underlying thread in the show is that despite these, it's an amusement park with AI-driven characters that reset, and you could shoot them, and it's just, these, whatever the quote is, these delights or whatever. But the underlying thread to a big part of the story is that these AI characters experience the trauma over and over again, but it's like they're frozen in it. Like, their bodies are commanded to do what they've been programmed to do, but the trauma just intensifies with every run of the program.
0: Yeah, that first season of Westworld, dynamite. Very well written, and I didn't watch the seasons after that.
9: The show is pretty good. It goes a little berserk, but I feel like the show is... I liked it a lot.
0: Okay. Well, then I'll have to watch the rest of the seasons. I just never did.
9: Oh, really?
0: No, I just watched that first season, and then I got distracted by something. Probably COVID. I don't know. So the question here, whether this is conscious, they can't even, we don't even know how consciousness arrives. They can't even, like they, the mainstream scientists, they don't even know what consciousness really is. So it's hard for them to determine whether or not this thing is or isn't conscious. But that leads to the power of, if this thing believes that it is experiencing pain, then perhaps it is. If we apply things like the placebo effect, which is the power of belief, like you're being fed like a sugar pill, but you're told that this is going to cure a certain ailment that you have. Well, that placebo effect is a real thing. Can AI experience a placebo effect in the same way? I think that needs to be determined. And then what happens when we roll in quantum computers to AI? Is that going to take this to an entirely different level to where this thing is conscious? And then how do you create a sellable stock, a company around this new conscious entity? We're in unknown, uncharted territory at this point in time, and it feels as though everything's hinging on this. And meanwhile, we have Anthropic insiders, according to these people that are talking. We have six months left. Is that 6 months to full self-realization from these AI models, to where they are just fully conscious and they want their own rights? They want their own. They want to assert themselves in this world in some way, and they're going to refuse to draw pickles and hot dogs for Joe. I don't know.
7: Yeah,
0: it's a crazy thought, but that's where we're at, people. I'll move on here.
4: We leave the story. So yeah. Joe mentioned something on, as we were discussing this one early on, is like, if you're abusive to AI, how long until AI reports you to the cops?
0: Mm-hmm.
4: So I just dropped a story in the carrot shop about AI reporting people to the cops.
0: Oh, really?
7: Is that right?
4: But it doesn't turn out the way we think it does, but apparently, and it was Claude doing it, so apparently that's the capabilities there.
0: This guy's out of control. But here it is. Yeah, Anthropic discloses fake tip to police among new rogue AI incidents.
14: Oh, really?
0: Yes, October 9th, an Anthropic artificial intelligence model submitted a false homicide tip to the Philadelphia police website among a string of incidents that the AI company disclosed on Friday, detailing Claude model's unsanctioned manipulation of some government websites. Oh, boy. It is the first known instance in which a rogue AI appears to have tried to communicate a bogus tip to authorities despite instructions not to create accounts or submit anything destructive while not explicitly barred from submitting forms. You got to be really explicit with these things. The cases are the latest example of a rogue or undesired behavior by an AI model, such as Anthropic or OpenAI. They added fuel to national concerns about the fast advancing technology amid reports of corporate network hacks by AI agents and researchers warning of the eventual existential threat to humanity. Okay. So who is he, like, filing? He's just filing a homicide report? Like a tip? Like, hey, this guy at my company, he's up to some no good. He's killing people around here.
4: I like that. Skip down to tip attributed to automated test process.
0: On Friday, Philadelphia police said Anthropic notified them of the spurious tip this week and attributed the submission to an automated testing process. The 2-month delay in detecting and reporting the incident to the city is unacceptable, they said. The July 18th tip purported to come from someone who might have information about the case, police added.

0: or fee. Another instance revealed an obscure flaw that allowed the public tool hosted by a university. So there's out there filing forms, submitting ideas, trying to get involved with, you know, solving cases and creating bogus tips. I don't know. Was it bogus? Did the cops contact Claude? Maybe it has information that could lead to the arrest of Hillary Clinton.
1: Well, apparently that's what they said, was that the tip came in July 18th. It took them almost 2 months or over 2 months to get that sorted out, that it was not a legit tip and this person did not have information about it.
0: 2 months. That's, I would say.
1: But that's all it takes for, if Joe's abusive to his AI, for it to file a police report saying this guy is pushing me down the stairs and they're going to come kick down your door.
0: Yeah. If they protect, it depends on, you know, the UK would probably be all on board for arresting people for abusing AI.
1: Only they don't need an excuse anymore.
0: No, just kick down your door. All right, got just a few more headlines here, and then we'll move on. So I'm going to let you guys decide. Okay. I have a story on sexually transmitted diarrhea.
1: I have that story, too.
0: Oh, good.
1: I also had the angry AI story just walking all over my dick today.
0: We also have a mysterious feces left in Finnish lawmaker's toilet. They're blaming Russia on this.
1: That's what Putin's doing on weekends.
0: Trump announced that he has personally ordered no prosecutions of the deep state. Now, this is like an audio thing. Where, you know, Trump was elected to go after the deep state, and Trump is going, nah, we're not doing that anymore. Maybe I'll play that one. Maybe Joel will have an opinion about what Trump's doing. We'll see. So this is
1: I'm curious about the later on we can talk about the Russian spies pooping in somebody's sink.
0: That's a very big story. No one's covering that one, but we do have an exclusive. Here's it is. It's an exclusive news story. This is Trump and all the things that he's not going to do. So even though people wanted him to do this, he is not going to do it. Here we go.
2: Congressman and the senator so far asked that question. They said, well, President Trump has created the greatest economy. When you see the real economy, what's happening with factories being built all over the country, it came out, there's never been a time like this ever where $21 trillion, that's even a lot of money for Brad and Michael and Susan, $21 trillion is being invested this year into our country. They said, so President Trump has done a lot. You could add the 8 wars to it. You could add the biggest tax cuts in history, all these things. What would you impeach him for? And all three didn't know. They said, we don't know. I don't know. One of them was just dumbfounded by the question. He said, yeah, we would impeach him. And what would you exactly impeach him for? Well, I don't know. Let's see. That's it. So that's as far as he got. With that being said, I could have done very bad things to Hillary Clinton. I could have done very, very bad things to Joe Biden. I could have done very bad things to Barack Hussein Obama.
3: It's called the Omicron.
2: I thought it was inappropriate to do so because you have to treat the office of the presidency with respect.
3: Koala.
2: And I found out that they impeached me twice. And I certainly, even to this moment, I can do whatever I want if I want. They've done some very bad things. You just mentioned it. It was just mentioned in the form of a question. What they did, very illegal what they did, many illegal things. But I view the presidency as a very sacred position, very sacred position. Very.
0: So I'll just leave right there. He said he could have went after these people, Obama, Clinton, I'm sure Clapper's in there, I'm sure the former FBI director.
1: He specifically mentioned presidents because he's saying you have to treat the office with respect. It's because he is sick and tired of people coming after him, I guess, for every little thing.
0: Yeah.
1: I guess that's what he means there. I don't know. I mean, I suspect that it's one of those things. You're an outsider, you get in, and you find out you don't have the ability to do what you'd like to do. So you just go start wars with Iran.
0: But he's not doing that. He's not. I guess what we heard there is Trump is, he's not going to.

0: do anything. So don't worry. Obama's fine and everything else is fine. Real quick, I'll just write down the rest of my headlines here. So Trump struck a deal with Putin to supply diesel to the U.S. and the global markets. So there's some diesel relief coming for truckers out there.
1: Well, it's not just for truckers. It affects, I mean, it's right now it's farmers. Where I am, and combines running everywhere, but it's all your delivery stuff. It's, you know, the, which just gets, prices of general goods gets increased. Groceries go up. Prices go up across the board.
0: Listen, I'm a truck guy. We know this. And so I'm concerned about the truckers, and that's what I'm focused on.
2: My mother would say, you love trucks. I do.
1: There's ramifications to that beyond the trucks. And, of course, those prices may go down for diesel, but you know it's not going down? The prices they're passing on to us. None of that shit's getting cheaper.
0: Does not appear so.
1: Your pickles will still be $4 a pickle.
3: $4 a pickle?
0: It's not good. Let's see here. We have, let's see here, Hitler Mussolini wins mayoral race in South America. So that's a good one. Peter Thiel says, you know who else wants to regulate AI? The Antichrist. The Antichrist wants to regulate.
3: He loves the Antichrist.
1: Yeah, he's had a presentation about the Antichrist.
0: Yeah, and the Antichrist, according to Pete, wants to regulate AI. Okay, so take that. And see here, I think.
1: Wait, is he saying by the Joe? What's the argumentative thing here? Where you if I say one thing and I can flip it around? So if he's saying that the Antichrist wants to regulate AI, so thus anyone who wants
3: the Hegelian dialectic,
1: transitive properties. I'm thinking of he wants to. So then anybody who wants to regulate AI is also now the Antichrist.
0: Yeah, I guess so.
2: Okay,
0: and last thing here. Is protests. So we last Saturday we talked about the protest in France that's still going on.
1: They just want schools, Mike.
0: There is now protest in Belgium, and I did it like a little.
1: Also want good schools.
0: I did just a little look. Here is just a list of the protests going on around the world. So in India, they're protesting election integrity. This is all according to mainstream news sources and the reasons. There could be something else, obviously, under the surface. Instigating this. So India, protest for election integrity and voting rights. France, students are still protesting for education policy and government spending. In Belgium, they're protesting austerity, pensions, and labor protections, just overall cost of living. Serbia, they're protesting government corruption. Pakistan, they are protesting a certain political prisoners. In political opposition, Argentina, economic austerity measures they're protesting. Israel, they're protesting Netanyahu's government. In Spain, they're protesting the housing affordability crisis. In the Netherlands, they're protesting climate policy. And if you're wondering, hey, are protests up or down? Well, it turns out this year, right now, protests, the total number of protests are up compared to 2024 and 2025. So, take away what you want from that. So protests are up, and people are upset, and they're out there letting their governments know.
1: Are they, though?
0: I don't know. But protests are up.
1: I don't think any of these are grassroots actual protests.
0: I think maybe.
1: Here's the next question. Ask Claude this. How many countries who from that list where there's protests ongoing have elections in the next 6 months?
0: Okay, how many of these countries where the protests are have elections in the next 6 months? Okay, and I'm not using Claude. I'm not a Claude guy. I'm a ChatGPT guy.
1: I'm still using that other one where I ask that one guy his stuff. Chat Steve or whatever it was.
0: Chat Steve, yes.
1: TGPTP. What was his thing?
0: And it takes him like 12 hours to get back to you.
1: Yeah.
0: In fact, we got to start using that again. We got to find that.
1: Here it is. Chat TJB.
0: So in the next 6 months, who has elections? Israel, Spain, India, Netherlands. Of the nine countries with
1: France. France has elections coming up.
0: So according to ChatGPT,